0: and one of the hits was a porn site. And I swear to God, my first thought was like, I've watched so much porn. I'm on like a list now. But they just took one of my
1: customer appreciation week. It's Jonagan week. It's Tommy Jonagan.
2: Customer of the month. Yeah.
1: We just want to say, watched and you saved. We just want to say thanks here at Vag Watch for Tommy Jonagan as our customer of the week.
3: Vagtastic.
0: I didn't even question it. I was just like, yep, I've seen enough. Mm-hmm. Now it's actually gotten to the point where I watch, this is so awful. I watch so much of it. I like, I'll recognize directors' names and I will appreciate certain films.
2: You know, if like, it's going to be good or bad.
0: She needs to get off this medicine.
4: Like Paul Anderson.
5: You're right.
4: I saw a new porno name for a guy, Brandon Iron.
0: My friend slept with a famous porn star.
2: Uh-huh.
0: I don't even know who it was. But this was, he was bragging about, which I guess it is something to brag about. But he goes, he slept with a famous porn star and he goes, yeah, it's a, you know, I had sex with a porn star. And he's like, you know how many guys can say that?
2: Mm-hmm.
3: Hundreds.
0: A lot.
2: A lot. Like, in fact, I got a whole library of
0: how many guys? How many guys can't say that? It's probably a smaller list.

0: What gives?
1: Listen, laugh, and listen more. This is Bob and Tom Radio.
2: Hey, welcome back to the Bob and Tom Show. We are in the O'Reilly Auto Parts studios. Christy Lee at the news desk.
3: Hi.
2: Pat Godwin.
4: Hello, chick.
2: There he is. There's Jeff Oskey.
5: Hi, man.
2: There's Josh Arnold.
6: Hi there.
2: Ace Cosby's here.
7: Hello.
2: Hello, indeed. I'm Chick, and hello, Tom.
8: Hello, Chick McGee. We are checking into the news scene
2: with Christy
8: Lee. I don't know if we've missed anything, but let me know what you got.
3: A man in Florida was arrested after consistently exposing himself. Says he has the right to flash his neighbors.
9: That's right.
3: 79-year-old Tyrone James Causey regularly made lewd gestures in his apartment complex, like thrusting his penis at women's doorbell camera.
9: Boom,
3: like
9: boom, boom, boom.
3: When an officer went to speak with him, he allegedly answered the door wearing a G-string.
5: Oh, boy.
2: Is there a problem, officers?
3: The man argued that he walks around naked because he is allowed to and that he did not know he was being filmed.
8: So he's doing it at a doorbell cam. Come on.
2: What?
3: He then put lipstick on in front of the officer and began touching his penis.
9: Am I pretty now?
2: I'd make love to be.
3: He was arrested on 5 indecent exposure charges.
5: Let the guy leave him alone.
8: Really?
5: He's 79. He's not hurting anybody.
8: Right. Oh, yeah?
5: He's not.
2: Yeah, what is he? Why is he bothering you?
8: If I want to see a wiener that old, I'll go to one of those roller things at the gas station where the wieners are sitting. That's awful.
2: I love a good roller dog.
5: What's the problem here?
8: He's flashing himself to his neighbors. Yeah. There are kids around. They don't want to see that old withered guy.
5: Well, we don't know about that.
3: Yeah,
5: we don't know.
3: He might have something worth seeing. We don't know.
2: You just look at it. It's 10. You want to touch it, it's 25. Might be something else.
3: Eh. A landlord in Michigan was allegedly caught having sex inside a rental house while his tenants were at a hospital.
2: So incredibly hot.
3: Javon Crawford told WJBK that his landlord came over to address some repairs to the Westland home just before he left to visit his grandmother in the hospital.
5: Have you seen the video, Christy?
3: No.
5: You have?
10: Yes. It's in one of the videos. All you see is his head and like kind of shirtless torso and then 2 feet up in the air.
3: Oh, God.
10: On the other side of the counter. What?
2: Really? Yeah.
3: While he was gone, Mr. Crawford's home security camera captured his landlord taking all his clothes off and walking around in the nude. It also caught him having sex with a woman on the floor. Mr. Crawford said he and his wife were watching the scene unfold while they were at the hospital.
5: I mean, technically, he owns the property, right?
3: Yeah.
8: Well,
5: he's renting it.
3: The couple have contacted police about the incident.
8: I think once you rent it,
4: you legally can't go in, right?
8: Well, I mean, he was invited to go in. It said for some repairs.
4: Oh, well.
3: Well.
5: His wife had a crack in her ass.
4: It needed to be filled.
2: Right.
8: Nothing else, I'm judging by the video, usually when you call your landlord, he doesn't come that quickly. This guy, that's not allowed.
5: That's one of the reasons you become a landlord, to bang in other people's...
8: With other people's stuff?
5: Yes.
8: Was he in the floor or on the bed?
3: On the floor.
10: It looked like it was on the... from where the camera was at, it looks like it shooting across the countertop, and you just see the... They were on, like, the floor of the couch on the other side of the couch.
3: It says it's on the floor.
10: Okay.
8: Now, do you think...
10: 2 feet in the air.
8: Do you think this guy realizes it's on camera?
10: It doesn't look like it, because he's just wandering around the house naked for a few minutes.
2: Well, but at this point, who doesn't realize that they're on camera when they're on camera, you know? I mean...
3: Well...
2: Was it a hidden camera?
10: It could have been like one of those nanny cams.
3: The renter's security camera is what it was, yeah.
2: I thought they're not allowed to do that without you knowing it. Right?
10: No, not the person
3: it's
10: renting
3: it. It's the person renting the house. It was their security camera.
2: Oh.
10: And they were watching from the hospital.
3: Yeah.
2: Oh, okay. All right, sir.
8: That's pretty...
10: That's very hot.
8: They're watching in real time. Right. I didn't know. I wasn't... Okay, I thought it was... That's even funnier. Yeah,
3: they were at the hospital watching this all unfold. Yeah.
8: They should have called them. Hey, how's it going?
5: Hey, listen. You mind wiping down the coffee table when you're...
2: Good Lord.
3: A Florida woman was arrested after deputies said they found her sitting beside a crashed vehicle near Streamsong Golf Resort, surrounded by dozens of miniature alcohol bottles.
2: What was it? Oh, sitting.
3: Sitting, yes. Okay. When a deputy arrived after a report of a single car crash, they found a red vehicle on a sidewalk with 34-year-old Erica Mayer of Palmetto seated nearby. The situation became even stranger after a witness told deputies they watched the car being driven across portions of the golf course before the vehicle eventually came to a stop.
8: Oh. Replace your divot.
3: Mayer appeared incoherent, had slurred speech, and struggled to maintain her balance during the investigation.
5: Now, she did yell, Ford!
8: That's how many bottles of booze that she had.
5: Well, I said Ford, but you guys...
10: I heard it.
2: I heard Ford, and I laughed accordingly.
5: No, it didn't get the laugh.
8: No, what is Ford is what, the make of car she had?
2: You know what?
5: That's exactly right.
2: Hang on a second. Josh, would you try it again?
0: With everyone paying attention.
2: Okay, so
5: don't laugh this time.
2: No, we're supposed to...
8: So let me get the scenario. There's bottles all over the golf course. She's sitting there incoherent. She's driven her car across the golf course, made huge divots.
5: Right, and while she was driving across the golf course, she yelled, Ford! I don't know if I like you guys laughing.
0: If we don't laugh, funnier?
8: Let's get it. Yeah. I didn't get it because it was technically a Hyundai,
2: you,
8: according to the
2: when
8: story.
2: We wrote the script for today's show, I said, let's woodshot. What is it?
3: I left that out.
8: You edited that on the fly.
3: Yes, because they're... Never mind. Don't you know how the show works?
8: Yeah, I'm sorry.
2: Well, now you upset her. Are you happy?
8: Yeah, what is it? How many bottles of liquor did you drink, man? Ma'am? Four. You see that?
5: Okay, yeah, you like that
8: heavily,
5: joke better?
8: Heavily intoxicated.
5: I see. All right.
10: Yeah, but they were many bottles. Four would not get you.
3: Yeah, really, I don't think
10: you know your booze. So that one doesn't work.
2: I like Ford.
5: No, he wanted to go the easy route.
8: so your route, now, was it a Ford F-150, or what did you have in mind for this?
2: See, you're ruining it. It's what you're
8: I mean, details are important. What kind of Ford did you envision in this scenario?
5: Do you...
3: A Focus. Now let's focus on something.
5: Do you consider yourself fun to talk to?
2: Absolutely. You think you're on a scale of 1 to 10?
8: This is
2: 10 being the best. Are you a... what kind of conversationalist are you? I'm going to say a 3. And I think I'm being generous.
5: Odds are with those little fireball, right?
3: Probably. Oh, yeah.
5: You know, that you'll find in the back of every golf cart.
3: Yeah.
2: Boy, who invented those, huh?
5: Man.
2: Wow.
3: Also in Florida, a man used a chainsaw to break into a store and steal $12,000 worth of Pokemon cards. According to the Palm Beach County Sheriff's Office, surveillance video captured 33-year-old Clayton Warren using a battery-powered chainsaw to cut a triangle into the hurricane-proof front window.
5: Jeff, you know what kind of chainsaw to use when you're breaking into a place, right?
10: What kind?
5: Steel.
10: Oh, that does make sense.
3: The store is called Collection Realm in Lake Park. He was later located at his home, taken into custody for burglary.
8: What is the name of that?
2: Collection Realm?
8: What is it, like Chizard or something? Or Chamaku, whatever?
3: I have no idea. I'm not a Pokemon player.
5: Charizard, I think is
8: what. Oh, is that what? Okay.
5: Charizard.
8: I was going to say, in prison, he'll be catching him Spermachu from his roommate. Or, do you call him your roommate or your cellmate? What do you
0: think? It's Selly.
5: Okay. Selly.
2: I think it's common law at that point.
3: Man. Hooters is in the news today. They're pushing to become more family friendly.
5: Boo.
3: The Florida-based restaurant chain said in a statement it's working.

0: Well, they were going to make it a sports bar and call it, they were going to call it the punted kilt. That's what they were going to do.
1: I've got a,
0: that's what they thought.
1: I've got a tag for that I can't use.
2: Hooters has the finest chicken, smothered chicken sandwich out there, I say.
3: What's it smothered in?
2: Provolone and peppers and onions.
3: Oh, boy.
1: So you could DoorDash and OnlyFans and go back to the old days.
2: You could DoorDash and OnlyFans.
1: Couldn't you DoorDash your Hooters sandwich and then...
2: But I don't think a Hooters girl brings it to you.
3: No, they don't do that.
1: That's why you
3: want
1: to watch OnlyFans, so you get your lady that way.
3: Oh, Tom.
0: Get your lady that way. Isn't it fun when he tries to be a guy?
1: Electronics.
0: Can you imagine him? Imagine him sitting around talking.
2: That's what this is, isn't it?
0: Guys.
2: That's why we are having trouble. Because he's trying to be
0: exactly right.
4: The locker room talk.
2: Right, right.
0: Hey, what are you guys going to be up to this weekend? Stuff like that. Yeah. I can party.
3: A man in northern Texas was arrested after he intentionally drove his Tesla Cybertruck into a lake. The Grapevine Police Department said officers responded to the Cady's Woods Park boat ramp and found the vehicle in the water near the shore.
2: That's who I heard it from. The Grapevine.
3: The driver.
2: Guys, you're going to have to keep up. Yeah, I mean, I'm running 25 miles per hour here.
0: No. That's exactly right. I'm 10 miles behind you.
1: So a press release from the Grapevine Police Department.
3: The driver, Jimmy Jack McDaniel, told officers he had driven into the lake.
0: How Texas can you get?
1: Doesn't Jimmy that guy Jack? Sound like no matter where you live, there's a guy running for sheriff named Jimmy Jack McDaniel. Yeah.
0: And he carries a baseball bat wherever he goes.
1: I like this guy.
3: He said he drove into the lake to try out Cybertruck's wade mode feature, but it was disabled and took on water.
2: Oh.
3: The man was charged with operation of a vehicle in a closed section of the lake, not having a valid boat registration and other water safety equipment violations.
2: They got him with that?
3: Yeah. According to Tesla's online owner's manual for the Cybertruck, wade mode allows Cybertruck to enter and drive through bodies of water such as rivers or creeks. They also note the maximum wade depth for a Cybertruck is about 32 inches.
2: Okay, so about 6 feet.
3: Yeah, measuring from the bottom of the top.
0: About 6-7 feet.
1: Wouldn't it be electric? I mean, it's an electric vehicle.
3: Yeah.
2: Yeah, wouldn't but it's in water- the rain.
1: Yeah, but I mean, from the water coming up from the bottom.
5: Yeah, it didn't work. Do we have a picture of this, Jason? Or since you're a Tesla owner, are you not going to show us
1: the lake?
0: There you go.
5: There he is. Well, it doesn't look that deep.
4: Oh, he's...
3: Oh.
4: Doesn't it?
1: It's
2: about, it doesn't.
0: No, he's still, right. But he's still going.
3: Yeah, right. 32 inches, he's still okay.
0: Yeah.
1: Okay, now it's going, it's now about half the tire width and...
0: Then it starts floating.
2: I just figured he drove into the lake with that Cybertruck because a protester had set it on fire. Well, that joke would have been funnier 1 year ago.
0: And given the choice.
3: Look at that. Oh, it does.
1: Yeah, it's now it's sinking.
0: Yeah.
3: Ooh.
1: What a dumb thing to do, though.
2: Yeah. He just went too far.
0: What are the, what's the price point on those? Anybody know?
3: I don't know.
5: I think like 89.
3: Jason, do you know?
0: Are they 80?
5: 89, 90.
2: All right.
5: Okay.
1: Aren't there 50,000 of them sitting empty on lots?
5: Yeah, that's why they're 89 now and not 110.
1: Okay.
3: I'm not a fan.
5: Jason rolled his eyes. Uh-oh.
0: Should we have an on-air caper and steal a couple?
2: Yeah, dude.
0: Yeah. How about that?
3: They're pretty cool.
5: Yeah. One was here one day. They're awesome looking.
2: They are cool.
3: Russia's space agency, because they look kind of like something out of space, don't they?
2: Oh, yeah.
3: Is now selling ad space on the side of its rockets. You knew it was coming. According to the Daily Star, the decision comes as Roscosmos apparently is struggling to raise funds. Banks, radio stations, and a popular coffee shop chain are amongst the sponsors, reported to have paid a total of about $2.7 million for the unusual advertising opportunity.
6: Good morning to you. You are listening to Russian pop.
0: Out of this world music.
1: Lunch.
0: I am Yevgeny.
1: Brought by Chick-fil-A. That does kind of make sense, though.
2: Yeah, why not?
1: Why?
0: What is Russian for chicken? We should know that.
6: It's corned gack.
0: Right.
1: I'm sure you're very
0: something
1: close.
0: Like that. Yeah.
1: This
6: you
1: is
6: question
1: great.
6: Me?
5: They got too many consonants.
6: You have too many beards.
0: You know what? No. You know what? It's the backward letters.
5: Oh,
0: or the backward symbols that

0: We don't know what they are.
1: You're backward with your culture.
0: Oh, really? Rusky?
2: Maybe like an ED drug?
3: Oh boy.
4: Here we go.
5: I like that.
2: What is the big one? Viagra, Cialis, whatever. Yeah. On the side.
4: Oh.
0: Chernobyl? For the ED drug?
2: No.
0: Maybe not.
2: Okay. Vladimir's bail bonds? Something cheesy. Right now, I want to remind you, I've been talking about this a little bit lately, the fact that houses cost a lot more than they used to, and you can take advantage of that without even selling the house. If you own your house, it's probably worth about 40 to 50% more than it was just 5 years ago. That's the reality of what's happening, and it may be the reality of your place, and I bring it up because this might be a good time for you to refinance that. And that's what American Financing does. 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
0: Hey, welcome back to the Bob and Tom Show. We are in the O'Reilly Auto Parts Studios. There's Christy Lee.
13: Hi.
0: She's at the news desk. There's Pat Godwin.
4: Hello, Chick.
0: There is Jeff Hoske.
4: Yeah, man.
0: Yeah, man. There's Josh Arnold.
4: Hi.
0: There's Ace Cosby.
15: Hello.
0: I am Chick, and hello, you are Tom.
2: Hello, Chick McGee. Got a special request here because the summer has more or less arrived. It's not official, I guess, but after Memorial Day, most of the kids are out of school. And the barbecue season has arrived. A lot of grilling out. And there's no better place to grill out, of course, than on the porch, on the patio, or on the deck. And I've got a request for this little bit of instruction about the deck.
4: Hi-dee-ho, everyone. This is the Mr. Obvious Show. I'm your host, Mr. Obvious. As always, I'm here to help you, the listener, with your problems, big or small. Let's go right to the old telephones. Hello, Mr. Obvious.
5: Is this Mr. Obvious?
4: Speaking.
5: Hi, Mr. Obvious. Long-time listener, first-time caller. Let me just start by saying I really love your show, Mr. Obvious.
4: Well, that's just grand, and thank you for calling, sir. I appreciate
5: it. No, wait, Mr. Obvious?
4: Yes?
5: Yeah, I've got a problem I wanted to talk to you about.
4: Of course, that's why I'm here, caller. Go ahead with your question.
5: Well, for several years now, my wife and I have been saving our money because we wanted to build a deck right off our living room there on the back of the house.
4: Oh, that is lovely. Nothing like a nice deck.
5: Oh, yeah. Well, we've been skipping and saving. Uh-huh. Finally saved enough so that we could afford to have that deck.
4: Wow. My congratulations to you, caller, once again. Well, and I appreciate the fun.
5: No, here's the problem. Even though I'm pretty handy, I figured it's too big a job for me. So, I took your advice, Mr. Obvious. Always call a professional.
4: Mm-hmm.
5: So I called some local contractors and had them come out and give me some estimates.
4: Oh, estimates. That's always a very good idea. One of my Mr. Obvious rules to live by.
5: I thought so, Mr. Obvious. Well, we picked a guy to do the work, and he really seemed to know his stuff, and he promised to get started right away.
4: Sounds like a self-starter, a real go-getter.
5: Well, sure, that's what I thought, but now I'm not so sure. I think we may have made a mistake.
4: Well, why is that, caller? What makes you say that?
5: Well, it's been several weeks now, and we still don't have a deck. I'm beginning to think this guy is incompetent.
4: Well, now, caller, have you talked to your contractor about your feelings?
5: Well, I tried to. I came home early the other day,
4: mm-hmm.
5: talked to him, and his truck was in the driveway, but I couldn't find him anywhere. And finally, I went inside, and that's when I heard some noises coming from the bedroom.
4: The bedroom? That seems like an odd place to be working on your decks in the
5: bedroom. Well, yeah, that's what I thought, Mr. Obvious. So, yeah. Well, I went upstairs, and there was the contractor, all right, and he was naked.
4: Oh, my goodness. Not even wearing safety goggles, huh? Now, that sounds dangerous.
5: Well, yeah, Mr. Obvious, and here's the weird part. He was laying on top of my wife.
4: Uh-oh. Now, was she naked, too?
5: Naked as a jaybird, Mr. Obvious. And as you can imagine, I got pretty mad.
4: Certainly, yeah.
5: Well, I mean, since he was so far behind schedule already, I asked him what the heck was going on.
4: Well, you know, caller, you're certainly within your rights, seeing how he works for you. Caller, is he being paid hourly or by the job?
5: By the job.
4: Oh, no, that's fortunate for you. That way you don't pay while he plays, of course. That's one of those Mr. Obvious rules to live by.
5: I give that a right on, Mr. Obvious. Anyway, Mr. Obvious, my contractor explains that he's lost his tape measure, and he's trying to find out how tall my wife is so he can have her lay down beside the boards that he's going to cut.
4: Really?
5: Mm-hmm.
4: Did you ask why they were naked at all? Did that come up, or...?
5: Jeez, Mr. Obvious, I figured you'd know this. You can't get an accurate reading off somebody's height when they're wearing clothes. Even I know that.
4: I'm sorry?
5: They're maybe it's their weight. Anyway, whatever. Well, the more I think about it, the madder I get. I feel like I should fire the guy.
4: Well, I can certainly see that. That would be within your rights.
5: And then just last week, I found him naked on top of my sister when he lost his plumb bob.
4: That is unfortunate, Colin.
5: Yeah, exactly. I mean, what kind of contractor is that careless with his tools? I mean, if he keeps losing them, I may never get my deck finished.
4: Now, caller, I don't want to get too personal, but I'm afraid what's happening here is that your contractor, now follow me on this, your contractor
5: right?
4: is having an illicit affair.
5: Ooh, an affair? Like sex? Mm-hmm. You know, when he's married, he's having sex with somebody else?
4: I think so.
5: Who do you think it is?
4: I think it's with your wife, caller, and evidently with your sister, too.
5: What? So these stories about him losing his tape measure and his plumb bob, Mr. Obvious, you think he just made those up?
4: That'd be my guess, caller.
5: I never made the connection. But what you're saying is, he may still be a good contractor.
4: Well, actually, I guess he could be. So,
5: Mr. Obvious, you're saying maybe I was being a little hasty. Boy, is my face red. Mm-hmm. I feel like a real schmo.
4: Now, caller, don't be so hard on yourself. That sort of thing happens when we jump to conclusions without having all the facts.
5: Mr. Obvious, you're a lifesaver.
4: That's nice of you to say, and thanks for calling. Well, join us next time on the Mr. Obvious Show.
2: Thank you very much, Mr. Obvious, ladies and gentlemen, here on the Bob and Tom program. We were talking earlier about some of the great tours out this summer, and that would include the band the Smashing Pumpkins, and they are beginning their tour in late July. A lot of stops all over North America and Canada as well. But it reminded me of a little piece from this program that was created in the beginning of the so-called Generation X. All of a sudden, that was every Generation X, Gen Z. Now we have all these gens. It's kind of annoying. I can never figure out which is
12: no,
2: which.
12: No. They're really annoying.
2: Yeah. I got to look at a chart.
12: Yeah.
2: See, but that reminds me of this piece, which is, of course, of a dated nature, but I think well worth listening to.
15: You're 20-something, living at home with your folks, and that liberal arts degree didn't quite pan out like you were hoping. You're young, you're hip, but you're going nowhere. And lately, you're having trouble going at all.
16: Hey, Mom, can you toss me up a copy of my Spin magazine? I'm going to be in here a while.
17: Gee, honey, I didn't know you were up yet. 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
16: Mom, I'm really constipated in here.
17: Oh, I've got something for that, honey.
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15: 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He needs a laxative, all right. But your Haley's M.O. won't cut it with today's suburban, trendy, angry young man. 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
2: Awesome. 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
28: Wouldn't have to worry about having your kids hate you and your wife leave you because you're practicing all the time, or worrying about getting arthritis or dying in a plane crash or all the crap that goes along with getting that good. Just take one of these pills and be able to play great instantly when that be needed. Well, I actually happen to have one of those pills on.
4: Cool. Really?
2: Okay, yeah. Uh-huh. Got some water. Okay, go ahead, swallow it.

0: I was playing in Miami, and RuPaul was real big at the time, and a lot of the staff was gay at the club, and they were going to go at like 3 a.m. to this huge gay bar to see RuPaul, and I was like, all right, I'll go, and so I go down there. I mean, it's like 2,000 people. And mostly gay men. And I'm sitting there by the record machine. And the ugliest guys there hit on me. I mean, ugly pimples, fat guys. I'm like, you know what?
1: You're gay people drink, too.
2: You were at 2 a.m. pool, man.
1: Man, he looks good.
3: Just the fact that you went, okay, I'll go.
4: And now, from the Bob and Tom Archives, we dust off another classic. classic. A moment of frivolity.
5: Now, our guest in the studio, comedian Tom Segura. Hey, Tom, how are you?
6: Good. How are you?
5: Good. Great. Do you have any tattoos?
6: I do not have.
1: You know why? Because he doesn't drink.
6: That's actually a great point. That's a big reason why. Hand in hand, don't they? But the thing is, people always tell me, they're like, Tom, you should get a tattoo. Mm-hmm. You should get a tattoo. And I'm like, I know. But first, I need a really boring story to go along with it.
1: Yeah.
6: Everybody with a tattoo has some like painfully uninspiring tale about how and when it happened. It's always like, I just graduated from high school, so I'm going to get a sailboat on my beanbag. And you're like, all right, sure, that's great, pal. Sometimes it's good. Sometimes it's like, you know, I love nature, so here's a butterfly.
1: Yeah.
6: But for every one of those, there's like 1,000. Mm-hmm. We were in Myrtle Beach. And I didn't think Todd could eat that many waffles. Uh-huh. So I got the Chinese symbol of loyalty right here. You're like, what? Like, I don't know.
1: We were drunk.
7: That's just so true.
1: It is.
5: Uh-huh. Yeah, just the other day, I was somewhere, and some woman had in the back of her neck a bunch of
8: weird letters. Where are you hanging out these days?
1: Yeah, where are you hanging out these days? You're in a lot of creepy places lately.
7: You do see a lot of bad stuff. Yeah. Man.
1: What are you doing?
8: I have never.
1: You working at a car wash now?
8: I have never.
1: Well, we
8: seen
1: don't know about it.
8: On someone's neck.
1: Yeah.
7: Are you? You got a second job, don't you?
1: No.
7: Are you working at the shiny car
5: wash? I have witnesses.
8: You are.
5: Actually, she was a very nice woman. She was helping us with these, this electronic issues we were having. And
7: yeah.
5: Electronic issues.
7: I wonder what it really
1: is. Batteries.
5: Really, no, it was.
7: Buying batteries. Yeah, I was buying batteries.
8: Light bulbs.
5: No, it involved this elaborate.
7: Buying some light bulbs. Well, we were having an electronic.
1: Yeah, it is.
7: It's a complicated story.
5: It was this elaborate alarm thing. In any
1: event. That's why he got the tattoo.
7: That's right.
5: She had real short hair in the back of it. I said, what's all the writing back there?
1: Mm-hmm.
5: And, you know, there's all this Chinese.
8: What was it?
5: That's some Chinese thing. I don't know.
1: Yeah, who knows?
5: And I said, who knows
1: if they spelled it right?
5: I've always.
7: Well, you didn't start anything with her, did you?
5: I just said, what's with the Chinese writing in the back of your neck?
1: Oh, nice.
5: But Tom is right. There's always incredibly.
7: What's that all about, dude?
5: Look like a nice guy. And are you married or single?
6: I am engaged.
1: Oh,
5: congratulations.
1: Oh, congratulations.
5: To a woman.
6: To a woman.
1: Wow.
6: For this segment. Yes.
1: Okay, all right. And you've set a date, I guess?
6: For this coming November.
1: Oh.
6: Yes, in the Bahamas.
1: Ooh, sweet.
5: Now, this is what is called a destination wedding.
6: Yes.
1: Tom, didn't you go to a destination wedding last summer, wasn't it?
5: A couple summers ago, yeah. It was a great choice.
8: Wasn't it?
5: Yes, it was in Virginia, and it was 120 degrees.
7: Wasn't it in Bumfrey, Virginia?
5: Yeah, it was.
1: Isn't it like 300 miles from an airport?
5: Yes, it was a great day for me. The deal is all of the guests have to fly in.
8: Right.
5: So, you know, you spend $1,000 on airfare and a car rental, and I just subtracted it from the gift. That's
9: Bob and Tom.
10: Ew, gross. Slimy yet satisfying.
9: They put the F in professional.
5: Yeah. Comedian Dan Davidson is here, and Dan is indeed going to ask his girlfriend to become his fiancée shortly, and
1: yes.
5: She happens to have been born in Vietnam.
1: Mm-hmm.
5: We've been talking all through. You actually are, in fact, learning Vietnamese.
11: Like, when I talk to her, when I tell her what I've learned or whatever, she just laughs. She's like, I can't believe you're pronouncing it that well, and you know what you're saying.
5: Well, it sounds like you're devoted
11: and
5: ready to rock with this thing.
8: Where are you going to live? Are you moving there?
11: Maybe.
8: Uh-huh.
11: We're still up.
7: And where's there? Colorado?
8: Colorado.
7: Colorado.
11: Colorado.
7: Rocky Mountain High.
5: Do you ski?
1: Saigon is there.
7: Saigon.
5: Wait, well, excuse me. Pardon me.
11: I haven't since I was in college or something like that.
5: If you live in Colorado and don't ski, what's the point?
11: Well, I'm not living there yet, but yeah, I will.
5: That'd be one more positive.
11: I will get
5: reason.
11: A season pass.
5: One more reason to marry her. I mean, really.
8: In Tom's eyes.
5: You're okay, but you know, Vail.
11: Yeah, Tom. Well,
5: I'm
11: cool with you.
5: Vail's 2 hours away. That's what really sold me on your ass.
1: Yeah, does she have a sister? I'm asking for a friend. Yeah. Uh-huh.
8: So, are you going to have a big wedding?
11: It's weird because her family would be small.
8: Right. Mm-hmm.
7: They're small. Well, of course, they're Vietnamese.
8: They're Vietnamese. Right. 5 feet tall.
1: Yes.
8: Think,
1: yeah. mm-hmm.
5: Is there any racist stereotype that you haven't possibly brought up?
7: I'm just saying, I don't think it's racism to point out obvious facts.
5: I know it is.
1: There are no.
5: I think it is, frankly.
1: How many Vietnamese in the NBA, chick?
7: Zero.
5: No. Now, are you going to do a destination wedding where you're all...
11: Probably,
5: like,
11: yes.
5: Do it in the Bahamas
11: Everyone
5: or something?
11: Flies in. No. It'll probably be... They will probably come here because it's probably cheaper that way.
5: It's kind of inconvenient. I mean, hell, they've already come all the way from Saigon. Isn't it a little much?
11: Yeah.
7: They had to climb up on the roof to catch the copter. I mean...
5: Jesus Christ.
7: What are you going to... Make them go? Good Lord.
5: Are you going to have the wedding on the boat, you cruel son of a bitch?
7: Just make them put all their belongings in a cart and drag it here. I mean, or there, wherever we might be broadcasting from.
11: They will get on a. Man.
8: Oh my God!
5: Maybe a neutral location that's convenient. You know, St. Louis or Chicago.
11: Everybody would have to travel.
1: You know, I'm not a real big fan of weddings, but I hope to get an invite to this.
7: I'm going to be front row. I'm going to put a bamboo walk on my head, and I'm going to sit there.
8: You're in the wedding, remember?
7: I am in the wedding.
11: Yes, traditional. Look at the garb you're going to be wearing.
5: You'll be wearing a name tag that says, "My name is not Charlie."
8: It's Charles.
12: Bob and Tom, 24/7.
8: Oh, yeah. Yeah.
5: You just ruined it.
12: Thanks for listening to Bob and Tom Radio. All Bob and Tom. All day and all the night. This is Bob and Tom Radio.

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1: Feels like a Monday, doesn't it?
2: Yeah.
3: Stop it.
0: I'm sorry. It's the Bob and Tom Show. Christy Lee at the news desk, towing the company line.
4: Yeah, baby.
0: Bob and Tom t-shirt, Bob and Tom hoodie.
3: Wow.
0: Well done, ma'am. Well
4: Thank
0: done.
4: You.
0: There's Pat Godwin.
5: Hey, Chip.
0: Hey. There's Josh Arnold.
6: Hi.
0: There's Ace Cosby.
7: Hello.
0: I'm Chick McGee, and here he is. Hello, Tom.
3: I think it's time for a rare vote.
0: Okay.
3: How many of you guys?
0: Well, if we vote, and you vote against us, but...
3: My vote doesn't count. I will sit
0: really?
3: Out. Really? Okay. I will abstain.
0: Fair enough.
3: How many of you are in favor of playing a best of and going home and going back to sleep?
0: Right here.
4: I could do that.
0: No, come on. It's got to be fun. Okay. Come on.
3: This is a trick question. Looks like a tie.
0: Sometimes our most fun shows are when we're trying to hang in there.
4: A little
0: you know?
4: Tired, are you?
3: Oh, I am exhausted.
0: We have had the Festival of Yawning this morning.
3: I am exhausted.
0: He contends, it's Tom's contention, that he cannot yawn quietly. Or, better yet, no sound. He has to give it one of these every time.
3: That's what you're supposed to do.
4: Did you have a big cookout last night or yesterday? Got kids in the pool?
3: No, I did a lot. I did what every American does. I worked in the yard.
0: That's right.
3: So I'm just exhausted, but I'll push through.
0: Did you dig in the yard there and find any treasures? Or?
3: I wasn't digging, for God's sake.
4: What
0: are you working in the yard then?
3: I just have 1,000 things to do. As a homeowner, you know, there's always 1,000 things to do.
0: Who are you calling a homeowner? Oh, okay.
3: Okay, but hope you had a great Memorial Day weekend. I know we did. I watched the Indy 500. It was amazing. Great race. We got to talk to a bunch of the guys. That are in the Indy 500. I was part of a pool, I had drawn the lady Catherine Legg.
0: Yes, mm-hmm. sir.
3: And if you draw the first person out, you get your money back.
0: Yeah.
4: Oh, so you got your money back?
3: So I didn't win the $1,000, but I got my chit, if you will, chit back.
4: Oh. So that's that was nice.
3: Okay, yeah. It was a great race. We have interviews with a bunch of the guys that we did prior to the race, including the winner, Felix Rosenqvist.
0: That's my favorite name to pronounce.
3: Nice guy.
0: For the drivers, the Q and the V. Turns me on, man.
3: Instead of having a QU, it's a QV.
0: I love it.
3: Very unusual.
0: Yes, sir.
3: And,
4: great race.
3: He just had a baby a couple of weeks ago, Stella. Mm-hmm.
0: Oh, Rosie.
3: No.
4: Stella.
0: Rosie Rosenqvist.
6: Right. They'll call her Rosie.
0: You're damn right they will.
3: Okay. Also, Pat McAfee. And his wife, new baby.
4: Mm-hmm.
3: Congratulations to Pat.
4: Little boy.
3: And notice the middle name is Robert.
4: Yes.
3: I'm guessing probably after his friend Bob. That'd be my guess. We have a lot to get to today, including a Hooters update, the restaurant.
4: Not
6: boobs in general.
4: Not things you saw at the Speedway.
0: not our owl update that we normally.
3: No, you'll notice I parked in a different place.
4: Yes, I did notice.
0: Yeah, and I took over.
4: Off.
0: I took over your because Ooh. I think that tree's dying.
3: No, the tree's dead. That's
0: and,
3: why there's.
0: Well, there you go.
3: That's why it's the birds are congregating there.
0: I have not had that problem because
3: good luck.
0: Okay. All right.
3: When I left the other day, it looked like a giraffe had diarrhea on my car.
0: Don't take this the wrong way, but you tend to embellish your story.
3: I had frisbee-sized black bird
0: You know what?
3: Poop.
0: For some reason, I believe this story.
6: Don't you go to the car wash every day?
0: I will keep an eye out for it.
3: Yes, I go to the car wash every day, but I still don't want bird poop all over my car. I drove directly to the car wash.
0: Well, you drive directly to the car wash anyway.
3: Yeah, well, I'm parked in a new spot.
4: Going to throw your whole...
3: What?
8: You're in my spot, Tom.
0: See,
4: so
0: you throw...
4: Yeah, it's chaos.
3: Chaos. Spots. Okay, hey, get here when I get here. Hey, get here 2 hours earlier, you can have it.
4: I pulled in, thought he wasn't here.
5: I thought they were paving the parking lot. Something was wrong.
3: Okay, no, it's all good. You guys, it's the same thing every day.
0: here we go.
3: I've already got a hostile letter here.
0: Why not just one morning, just come here and on the air, just say, hey, the rest of you guys... Just shut up.
3: Okay. Don't you think today's the first day of summer?
4: Yes.
6: Yeah, prof, unofficially.
4: Yeah, because the pool's all open on Memorial Day.
0: Well,
3: yeah.
0: No.
3: Right?
4: Yeah, unofficially.
3: I know. You're June, Bob and Tom.
0: June 19th, June 20th, 21st.
3: The first day of summer is June 20th. No, the first day of summer is when everything opens up after Memorial Day.
4: Yep.
3: I assume, are all schools out by now?
4: No.
3: No?
4: Okay. I don't think
6: so. No, there's some out. I know they have to go a couple days this week.
0: There's year-round school, too.
3: I know they start in August.
4: It's a balanced schedule. Isn't that what it's called?
3: That's good. Great.
0: Yeah. Fair and balanced.
3: Mm-hmm. Okay, good. Well, that's wonderful. my kids are on to school. So got to entertain them.
5: It's early.
0: You know what?
4: I think that best of ideas sounded better and better.
0: Can I offer that the worst part about being a parent is having the kids around all the time? Isn't that just the worst?
6: It's got to be harder, huh?
0: Yeah.
6: I mean, summer, you're used to 180 days of
0: right.
6: some... Yeah, I don't know.
0: And then, who wants a nap? How about but that? I think
3: what's happening right now, this is kind of a lost week because everybody's kids, they have camps and everything else start in a couple of weeks.
4: A lot of people don't go to camp.
0: Or 3% of them.
3: Yeah. That's too bad. Work harder, make more money. It's not my fault. So I'm just saying there's this little period of,
0: You know what? We should have gone home when he asked us. Yep. Well, messed up. I don't know why I'm sitting here.
3: So people don't go to camp. We'll cram it, okay? I'm sorry. Your kids are going to end up in prison. It's your fault. So what else is going on?
4: Hey.
3: You have a good weekend?
6: What'd
3: you do?
0: Not too bad.
5: What did I do? I played a little bit and hung out with my son. It's his first weekend off. So we were together.
0: It's a nightmare, right?
5: It's not easy.
0: Yeah.
3: Am I right?
5: You want to go to the pool? Nah, I'm going to stay in my room. All right. You want to go outside at all? Nah, I'm going to stay in my room. That's pretty much it.
4: Oh, okay.
5: Yeah.
3: Okay, well.
5: 15 years old now.
3: Okay, good luck.
5: Yeah.
3: Have a good summer. So you going to camp?
5: No. Can't afford it. We don't work hard.
3: You could grab a couple of gigs. I can't. Really. At the weekend,
0: Tom,
3: free.
0: Send Jimmy to camp, Tom. Can you do that for Pat?
3: Now, interestingly enough, I don't know if you noticed what the livery was on the winning car in the Indianapolis 500.
0: Oh, he likes using
4: that
0: word.
4: Oh, here we go. We had a bet.
0: He found out the word.
4: I hope Andy's listening.
0: Livery. Here we go.
3: And?
4: How long it would take you to bring this up?
3: Thought it was kind of interesting.
0: Uh-huh. Well.
3: Do you know what the answer is?
4: Yes, Morgan Wallen.
0: A lot of people have checked the box. What do you find wonderful about the Bob and Tom show? And it's things that Tom finds interesting.
4: Uh-huh.
0: So go right ahead.
3: Well, the car that won the Indianapolis 500, the livery, if you will, the paint job, I guess is the term, was Morgan Wallen.
0: Wow.
3: He was one of the sponsors. Mm-hmm. Which that was kind of interesting, and I.
0: So you think there was any skill involved? And
3: no, I don't think
0: that made the car go faster.
3: Yeah, that's what it was. I don't know if he was there. I don't think he was.
4: I don't think he was. No, I would almost bet he wasn't.
3: If he was, they didn't show him.
4: Right, they didn't.
3: I don't know, but that's kind of interesting. It's some of the new used to be back in the day. You'd have the Marlboro car, the Budweiser car. Et cetera, et cetera. Those days are kind of gone. But that was pretty cool. Morgan Wallen fans, you got a winner there.
4: Yeah.
3: He's probably busy doing another show for 80,000 people that evening, I'm guessing.
4: I would think,
3: He's been on a big, big tour. What you got coming up in sports?
0: The Knicks wrap up the Cavaliers last night. They win 130-93, and now they await the winner of the Spurs-Thunder series. They're moving right along. We had a no-no last night, a combined no-hitter in Major League Baseball. NHL Stanley Cup, maybe we'll play hockey player or spy.
4: Oh,
0: Andrei Svechnikov.
6: Spy.
4: Spy.
6: Both.
0: Both is the correct answer. That's right. Canadiens 3-2 winners last night. Take a 2-1 lead in the Eastern Conference. Finals.
3: Oh, we got a good story coming out of the French Open.
0: Okay, go ahead, Tom. Somebody had to go to the bathroom during the French Open.
3: Huh. Don't give away the lead.
0: people hear a sporting event and something interesting. It's because we had a basketball player last week who went to the during the game, he was in the bathroom.
3: I mean, because during tennis matches, there are specified breaks you can go.
0: You can take a break, yeah.
3: But not during play.
0: Sure you can.
6: This guy had a lead during play?
0: You can call a timeout.
3: Extraordinarily unusual in tennis.
0: I don't know if that's true.
3: Hmm. It's true.
0: Because, okay. I'd like to see some documentation.
3: Well, read the story. It's written right.
6: This morning is going to be hard.
0: Isn't it nice? Isn't it just wonderful? Hey, chick, let's start some conversation about whether this is legal or not. Well, shut up. I know it's legal. All right. Well, so much for that fun topic.
6: Call in sick now because it's going to get interesting.
0: Man, oh, man. And you know what, Tom? We're not kidding.
3: Well,
0: right
3: it
0: now.
3: Wouldn't be a story if every time you wanted to leave the court, you could leave the court.
0: That's not the way they... That's not what... never mind. This is an uphill battle. Where do you think we lost, Chick, Josh, Christy, Pat? I don't know. When Tom came in?
3: What do you have coming up, Christy?
0: There we go.
4: I don't want to talk.
0: Good luck. I don't blame you.
4: We have an update on Timmy, our humpback whale. Remember Timmy? They've nicknamed him Timmy. No. The whale that was stranded in the Baltic Sea, and then they... drug him out to freedom when he was really still sick.
3: How nice.
4: Yeah.
0: Is that
4: tiny
0: Timmy?
4: No, he's not tiny at all.
3: Well, wait a minute now. He's not tiny yet.
4: Not yet.
3: You'll see. Right now, on a lighter note, how about all that money you've got sitting in your house? What? Well, you really don't have a suitcase full of cash in your house, I would think. That's perfectly possible, but very unlikely. You are sitting on a lot of value. Your house may be worth a lot more than it was just a few years ago. Right now, the national stat reads something like this. In fact, I'll read this one right here. 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
18: I got a plan for the country.
0: Yeah.
18: I thought that, you know, there are people that can do drugs, and there are people that can't, and the people that can are screwing it up for the rest of us. So so I've come up with a solution. Instead of testing people for drugs where they work, why don't they do something more democratic? Why don't they just test everyone for drugs they can handle?
0: Mm-hmm.
18: Maybe when you get your driver's license. You know, you go up to the guy says, well, we got your paperwork done, but before we do the photo, do you do any drugs? Well, yeah, I smoke a little pot occasionally. All right, well, why don't you go smoke this and sit down over there? In about 10 minutes, we're going to take the car out for a spin. And if you pull it off, you get pot approved. You see right on your license. Next time you get pulled over, I don't think so, officer. You see, that's a pot approval stamp right there. and that's me.
19: See?
18: Yeah. And if you're into heroin, there's no picture because you're nodding down.
19: Just the back of your head.
20: I think the fetching the towel deserves a thank you. The one guy called
18: thanks.
20: In that. Yeah.
18: Tossing the towel to you.
20: That, mm-hmm. that deserves thanks. A thank you.
18: Thanks, buddy.
21: Yeah, but you don't want to do a thing where you come out with a hand towel and you go, oh, wait a minute, you probably want this one, and then you throw the
19: big wet towel. No, you don't.
21: You know, implying.
20: What's something you were talking about earlier?
21: Stadium beers.
20: Your money
21: it.
20: Shot you were saying was so.
22: Oh, it's like 24 ounces.
20: So I don't know if this is with age, but I don't really have what you'd call a money shot. Mine just kind of quietly leaves the party. It's more of a will you take a check shot.
19: Kind of just slip out the side
18: just
19: door.
18: Just kind of moseys out.
23: That's my favorite joke of the year. Da-da. Just kind of quietly leaves
19: the
23: party.
19: Okay.
18: Wow.
23: Yeah.
15: 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Bob and Tom Radio.
0: Hey, welcome back to the Bob and Tom Show. 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
24: Hi.
0: There's Pat Godwin.
25: Hello.
0: At the music desk. There's Josh Arnold.
25: Hi.
0: At the wiseacre desk.
25: Yeah.
0: There's Ace Cosby.
26: Hey, Chick.
0: I'm Chick McGee. Hello, Tom.
21: Okay, now it's important that I read the time on this one.
0: All right.
21: I'll just say, this letter arrived 5 minutes before we went on the air.
24: Okay.
21: You can see if you want to.
0: This morning, right?
21: Yes.
24: Timestamp, okay. Yes.
21: Okay, so I'm just saying.
0: Okay.
21: That's important to the content of this letter. Dear Bob and Tom Show, hope you had a great Memorial Day weekend. This week's shows are always my favorite because I know you guys have to work the Indy 500 and don't get the necessary two consecutive days away from each other, which usually results in a lot of blatant hostility by the end of the week.
24: By the end of the week?
21: This is from Brian in Iowa. Break. Now, Brian, I think the first break illustrates. We're not waiting.
6: That's a savvy listener right
21: there. We are ahead of the plan.
0: That guy knows us inside and out. Christy, you got one.
24: Well, this one just came in.
0: Oh!
24: Dear gang, sans Tom. First segment, Tom already on a bender. Nice to know marriage hasn't changed him. We'll continue to monitor the situation over breakfast. I pray for you all.
6: We'll continue to monitor.
0: I've got one. Dear Bob and Tom Show, not to be insulting, but sometimes Tom reminds me of visiting the old folks' home. I turn on the radio and hear uncomfortable, inappropriate things over and over again with people around him and him. But other than that, of course, the show is always great.
21: Thank you.
0: That's
21: you're
0: Mark
21: welcome.
0: From Wichita. Thank you, Mark.
21: Okay, here we go. Nice letter from Ethan. He agrees with me.
0: Yeah. About what?
21: He says the movie Project Hail Mary sucks.
24: Oh, God.
0: You know what? I don't think it sucks, but I was, and I give Ryan Gosling a wide berth. I love that little guy. Mm-hmm. I don't know why, but I just love him. Yeah, a C at best.
21: It's an hour too long.
0: It's
19: yeah. Among other things.
6: I applauded its it just was just set out to entertain. I thought it was a kind of a throwback to those old blockbustery days.
0: Do you think
6: and somewhat of an original story.
0: We can't really say anything about the end, but I think the ending could have been a little different, you know? I mean, I don't know what he's gonna do.
6: To judge a movie based on what's between the frames.
24: Oh.
19: Wait a second.
0: I see.
19: I wish I were smoking pot. I'd find that much more interesting than this.
0: I see that very much.
19: Yeah, I will say this, and it's funny you say that, because I thought the ending was actually the best part of it.
0: Is that right?
19: I really thought that was a clever thing. That was
0: no, nice. The cleverest thing.
24: Yeah. They kind of...
0: because those are like more or less toys.
19: Yeah, I thought the creature was ridiculous looking.
24: The book did not end that way. I mean, it...
0: Okay, the creature was ridiculous looking, but you love the ending where there were 50 creatures.
24: Thousands of them.
19: Because I'm able to project what it would have been like had they used a more humanoid creature.
24: Okay.
0: Well, I'm not capable of that because of my tiny. I don't even know what word is.
19: It's not the smallness of your brain. Okay. It's just it's inefficiency.
0: Thank you.
19: And what's the word I'm looking
0: for? I'm writing
19: for?
0: All this down.
19: A lack of...
0: I want to be better.
6: As my dad's a gym teacher would say, it's the smoothness. He says, the more wrinkled your brain, the smarter you are.
0: Oh.
6: And apparently used to go, and there are a lot of smooth brains in
0: here.
19: Boy, I like that.
0: Yeah.
19: I've got to write that down. Okay. This is a, I guess, a photograph of something that appeared in on X/Twitter.
0: Yes.
19: God, that irritates me.
24: X what?
6: It's X. I mean, it's been long enough now.
0: Yeah.
6: Been a long
19: time. Yeah.
0: But if some people say Twitter, we still know what it means.
24: Yeah.
6: Right.
19: Okay. It's some guy wrote in, I've never met anyone successful that smokes weed, not even once. This guy's name is Peter Maya. And then it is followed by a certified entry from Mr. Peter Frampton, who says, hi there. My name is Peter. And that really is Peter Frampton. So,
0: Yeah, Peter, he's done a little chomp.
24: He's done all right.
19: All right. Yeah, he's doing okay. By the way, if you get a chance to see Peter Frampton in concert, Christy and I can both attest to the fact that he's still terrific.
24: Yes.
19: He does sit primarily because he's got some health issues, but he's great.
24: He's got a new album out, too, so check that out. Hey, further proof Tom is an alien. If you missed Friday's show... Tom admitted he did not know how to play solitaire.
19: I don't.
24: As everyone knows, this is one of the tests used in the film Men in Black to verify if you're an alien or not. So thank you,
19: Carol. Oh, I'd forgotten that.
24: Yes.
0: Yeah.
24: So you must be an alien.
19: I am terrible at cards. Never liked playing them. Too many numbers and colors.
0: Just like
19: weird rules.
0: Bridge or...
19: No.
0: Your mom played bridge, though,
19: my
0: right?
19: mother played bridge. My brother played bridge. I do not.
0: No, your mother played bridge because when you were a little boy, you would crawl around underneath the bridge table and look up the ladies' dresses.
19: Oh, Mrs. Allward, hot panties.
0: Nice. Hottest 70-year-old you ever saw, I tell you that.
19: Well, she was probably in her 40s then.
0: Oh,
19: that's a little...
6: That's a good age.
0: Dear Bob and Tom,
24: obviously,
0: show.
24: That didn't imprint on you.
0: We... That is odd. You went the other way.
24: Yeah, right?
0: Dear Bob and Tom Show, longtime listener, first time emailer, I went as far as Oslo, Norway. I was on a vacation, and I still can't get away from Tom. Everywhere I look reminds me of him. Here's a picture that he took that reminds him of Tom Grunwald.
19: It's a guy in a... It's a statue.
0: Yes, it is.
19: In a river, and the statue is on stilts.
0: And he's making his way across the river.
19: Oh, that's great.
6: That's great.
0: Is what that symbolizes. What do you think of that?
19: I think that's wonderful.
0: You know, but this...
19: I love statues. So
24: kind of looks like Gilman from this distance.
6: That's what I thought it was.
24: Right?
19: Yeah, up close, I think.
0: The new Gilman from Shape of Water.
24: Yeah.
0: Our buddy that is in that suit. Doug, I can't remember his last name. I will.
6: That guy's great.
0: Yeah. This brings up
6: Jones.
0: A topic.
6: Jones. Isn't that funny? We couldn't remember Jones.
19: I got to get back to this.
0: Okay.
19: Justin from Oklahoma writes, I'm 26 years old. Hey, Tom, I have no idea how to play solitaire either. You're not alone. Ooh. Love you guys. Keep up the work.
0: No, you're very
19: alone.
0: Do you play solitaire, Josh?
6: Boy, not in a long, long time. Yeah. I used to play it on the computer every now and again.
0: I've taken over. Solitaire has been replaced by crossword.

0: Yeah, but
1: a lot of poem things.
2: Iota shows up a lot.
0: Ode all the time.
3: Yeah. Mostly an ode. Mm-hmm. Yep.
0: The article we had about solitaire mentioned that it became even more popular when the computer version came out.
1: Well, I think that was only game on there for a while, right?
2: Minesweeper.
3: Mm-hmm. Isn't there a song called Solitaire? Solitaire's the only game in town.
1: Sounds just like
4: that. That's the Carpenters, right? Carpenters?
3: Maybe. I want to say Neil Diamond, but that doesn't seem right either.
0: You got me.
4: Yeah, he does Solitaire.
0: I can't sing the song or play the game.
3: Okay.
0: What do we got?
3: Dear Bob and Tom Show.
1: Written by Neil Sedaka.
3: Solitaire was? There you go. We're close. While camping with my brother and our wives this weekend.
2: Sex.
3: My brother made an exceptional tenderloin. After the meal, my brother asked his wife, "Do you want some more meat?"
1: No.
2: In front of his brother.
0: Classy.
3: She replied with a stern no. However, they then disappeared into their camper for a while.
2: Oh.
3: LOL.
2: Okay.
3: What do you think they're doing in there, Tom? Are you capable of camping, A, and two, having any sort of romantic liaison with a lady in a camping setting?
2: And we're going, you want to go tent?
3: Yes.
2: Not camper?
3: Yeah, nothing. Yeah, like
1: on the
3: for
1: ground.
3: You, let's call it roughing it, like a tent.
0: I haven't in quite some time.
3: Okay. Mm.
0: There was a time.
3: Well, you hitchhiked across Isle Royal, I would imagine.
2: I've never had sex.
0: No, I didn't hitchhike. I walked across Isle Royal. I canoed the Abitibi River many.
3: Half of 1%. Yeah.
0: Yeah. But
1: you've
0: not
1: never had sex in a tent?
2: No, I haven't.
1: There's still time.
2: I haven't had, I don't know that I've slept in a tent really as an adult. If I'm past, you know, in my adult years being passed out and it was, just outside in the grass.
3: That's right. The way a man does it.
0: I remember you told me you hit your head on that gravestone. That had to be a bitch.
2: Yeah. Why we chose to camp in that cemetery, I'll never know.
1: And you know, it was the Carpenters.
0: The water tasted funny, too.
3: The Carpenters?
0: It was well water.
3: had a
0: hint of embalming.
3: There's got to be a lady out there, or many several, who have braced themselves up against a tombstone.
2: Yeah.
3: Well, the guy.
1: I will say, I have
0: I know
1: not.
0: One.
3: Carried out behind him.
1: You know one.
0: I forgot her name. Let's see now.
3: I thought
4: Margaret H.
3: gentleman never shared
0: it. It was Elizabeth Reed.
4: Eleanor Rigby.
3: Allman Brothers.
0: Allman Brothers joke, folks.
2: Yeah.
0: Not really a joke. More of an annoying reference. I'm feeling better now. I'm ready to go.
1: Well, you're ready to be nice.
3: You today's, can't feel any
0: today's
3: worse.
0: Today's the first unofficial day of summer, as far as
2: yeah, for sure it is.
0: I'm just saying, Christy, there's that. Your kids are too old, but there's that period of time between when they first get out of school. I can remember as a kid loving it.
1: Oh God, yes.
0: You first get out of school,
1: and they're bored by the second week.
0: And but you've got there's nothing that those first couple weeks.
1: Yeah.
0: There's most of the camps haven't started yet because of the
3: and it's once again,
2: it's great. It is great.
3: They're relatable. The camps haven't opened.
2: In fact, I'm going to say the Friday before Memorial Day is the unofficial start of summer.
3: Oh, okay. All right.
1: Yeah, I agree, because that used to be our last day of school,
2: yeah,
1: right?
2: Yeah, oftentimes it was, and yes.
1: Yep.
0: Now, this summer, I know you're annoyed when I mention this, but it's important. July 4th is on a Saturday.
3: Mm-hmm. And it's going to be a big deal, you contend.
0: Yeah, it's the 250th. They were saying... almost a year ago, not quite a year ago, that there was a lot of concern because, let's face it, all the fireworks are made in China.
3: Yeah.
0: And when that huge tariff came, they thought, we're not going to be able to get any fireworks. That has since gone away, so, for the most part. So
1: it'll be okay.
0: Yeah, but the question is then, are people going to take off? I think we're going to take off both the Friday and the Monday. Make it a 4-day weekend.
3: Excellent.
0: So that way,
3: I like your thinking,
0: so that way when we come back, so July 4th, 5th, when we come back on the 7th of July, it'll be a hostile show like today's.
1: Yep. Mark your calendars now.
0: You want to mark it now if you're enjoying this, and I know you're not.
3: But don't you find that I'm noticing that the 200th, because we were all here for the most part for the 200th anniversary.
1: So much bigger.
3: 76 was so much bigger.
0: Yeah. I think it was partly because there were three, maybe four.

0: television networks.
1: Okay,
0: there was
1: more of a
0: no cable TV to speak of.
1: Commonality.
0: And they had, remember they had the bicentennial minute, I think it was called.
1: Sure. Mm.
0: And they'd run constantly little stories about.
2: I like that. Some news places are doing that now, and it is really, it's great. It's a minute of like just a history.
0: Yeah, a little bit of real. I agree.
2: Yeah.
0: But
2: yeah.
0: I also agree with you, Chick. Maybe as we get closer, it'll be a little more.
1: Maybe we could come up with our own bicentennial.
2: And bicentennial rose off the tongue better than, is it? Bicentennial?
0: I think it's sesquicentpussin. What is it? Right. How do you pronounce pussin? Yeah. What is the word?
1: Well, that's only if pussin, it relates to Betsy Ross, I think.
0: By the way, for those of you that attended the 110th running of the Indianapolis 500, you may want to attend just to walk around and see some of the T-shirts.
3: Oh, yeah.
0: They are as uncensored.
2: I mean, where I almost went, we should have a security guard who.
1: Much like they do with license plates.
2: And I'm Mr. Free Speech, man. I mean, yes. Most of us are, but it's like, come on.
1: Absolutely.
0: Okay, I'll just give you one, but I can't say what it said.
2: Sure.
0: Without, I can hint around it. P word. often used for cats.
3: Yes.
0: We following?
2: Yeah. Oh, yeah.
1: I think P word's all we needed.
0: Yeah. In huge letters. When I go like this, that's where you insert the P word. Ready? Who ate all the...
1: Nice. Very nice.
0: It was on a lady. I have a photograph.
1: Oh, have you seen the one? God. There's the two thumbs, and it's what has two thumbs and eats P word?
2: Oh, boy.
1: This guy. See?
3: That's on a shirt?
1: Yeah.
0: But I bet he has to either pay for it or get them very drunk.
2: Possibly. I saw one, and it was a very large, it was a larger gentleman, so therefore, larger print.
3: Yes.
2: On the shirt.
1: Exactly.
2: And it just said, in giant block letters, F off.
0: again. Is this guy trying to prove that his mom isn't dressing him, as Sean Morey would say?
2: But I also went, man, I mean, even 6-year-olds can spell that one out.
3: Right.
2: And they're like, that's just a tough.
0: Yeah, don't do that.
2: I know.
0: It's not necessary.
1: We live in a society.
0: Yeah. For all the great pageantry. And by the way, the Blackhawks flying over, if you happen to be watching or if you were
1: amazing.
0: There are 300 plus thousand people there. And the helicopters going, and the coverage on Fox, incredible.
2: Yeah, if that's not goosebump inducing.
0: It was great stuff.
3: You could feel the ground shake.
0: By the way, so cool. Speaking of T-shirts, we still have the pop-up store still popped up. We printed a special shirt about a month or so ago, and it was so popular it sold out instantly, so we put it back up there. There's a bunch of stuff there, so if you get a chance, check it out at bobandtom.com. Right now, I want to tell you that I feel safe and secure here because see those cameras? We can't see. If you go around the corner, there's a bunch of cameras. You know what they're for?
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0: Coming up from Wisconsin, something to annoy Chick by request. Your wish is my command. And something really happy when we come back. Something really great and happy and fun and sweet. And wonderful.
3: We're on the wrong show.
0: I know. I'm trying to. Yeah, what?
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0: Dear Bob and Tom Show. Hope you had a great Memorial Day weekend. This week's shows are always my favorite because I know you guys have to work the Indy 500 and don't get the necessary two consecutive days away from each other, which usually results in a lot of blatant hostility by the end of the week.
1: Christy, you got one.
3: 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Nice to know marriage hasn't changed him. We'll continue to monitor the situation over breakfast. 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
1: Hey, welcome back to the Bob and Tom Show. There's Christy Lee at the news desk.
3: Hello.
1: There's Pat Godwin.
6: Hey, chick.
1: Guitar and organ at his side. There's Josh Arnold.
2: Hi there.
1: There's Ace Cosby.
7: Howdy.
1: I'm Chick McGee at the sports desk. Hello, Tom.
0: Speaking of sports, best wishes going out to our friend Pat McAfee. The missus had a baby.
3: Little boy Midas.
0: Yeah, what a great name. Midas Robert McAfee. Mm-hmm. This is, it was a high-risk pregnancy with some issues, but everything's great. The baby was born Friday evening. Mm-hmm. So, very good. Congratulations to the McAfees,
2: yes.
0: Their second child. A little guy. What a great name.
2: That's awesome, isn't it?
0: MRM, Midas Robert McAfee. And there's a picture of Pat on X, and I don't think I've ever seen him look happier.
1: Those diapers are full of gold.
3: Ah.
2: Yeah.
0: Well,
3: I got news for him.
0: That's one thing. I'm sure he's well aware of that. But.
1: Yeah. When does that...
3: Since he has a daughter.
1: When does... I don't remember...
0: Mercromium?
1: Specifically, but when do they put smell in the poopy? Because there's a grace period where, oh, this is not that bad, and then...
3: When they start eating food.
0: Well, the first one is it the mercromium or something?
3: Mercromium.
0: It's like the tar thing, and then they get into the regular cycle. But anyways, congrats to Pat. Very
2: yes.
0: good. And Samantha. Now, you have a letter over there?
1: Dear Bob and Tom Show. My name is Scott. I'm from Lexington, Kentucky, the Commonwealth. I'm 58 years old and consider myself old school. That is, until Tom starts talking about anything in the past. My question is, what is the most recent year Tom considers anything to be a classic? 1980? 1940? 58 AD? I love all of you. He brings a whole new... Tom just puts a spin on things that I just can't wrap my head around. Will someone please help me?
0: We're going to go way back on this one.
1: Okay.
0: By request, this will answer that question.
1: Okay.
0: I'll play a little bit of this, and then we'll get Chick's response.
1: This is supposed to make me upset, right?
0: Yes. Okay. Yes. It usually does, and with good reason. I'm voting with you on this one.
1: Okay.
0: And let's see. And I'm going to see if I want to see if Josh can remember the name of the artist. And I'm going to try. I don't want to play it too loud because it tends to jump out of the speakers. But okay. Here we go.

0: you get the idea.
1: Voted by audiologists the most abrasive vocal ever recorded. That's Palisades Park by
2: I believe it.
1: Freddie Boom Boom Cannon.
3: Yes, and written by Chuck Barris.
1: That's exactly right.
0: Isn't that weird?
3: Yeah, yeah.
1: See, that only lends to the rumor, was he in the CIA?
2: Was he?
1: The FBI, at least?
3: That book is convincing.
1: Yes, sir.
0: Jody writes how much she enjoys Chick yelling about the song Palisades Park.
3: It is insistent.
1: Yes, yes, it is.
0: Mocking how he sings the song.
1: Not to be
0: denied. I do like that cool organ sound, though, Pat.
1: I bet you have a setting there. On
4: probably
1: your
4: somewhere.
1: Probably, yeah, yeah.
4: I'll look for annoying.
1: Okay.
0: Okay.
1: Thank you. Not under A or U.
0: We really appreciate that. if you want to reach us, you can write us email, of course, bobandtom@bobandtom.com. We always enjoy hearing from you.
3: What's the crux of that story? What happens at Palisades Park?
1: Girls and he and she and stuff like that.
3: They hook up, maybe.
1: Yeah.
3: The old tunnel of love.
0: Then he throws her off the Palisades. They're high, you know.
3: Sure.
1: Then they go out to the Pine Barrens. Christy, do you have a letter?
2: Yeah, I don't know if I should read it or not.
1: Well, by all means, full
2: speed
1: ahead.
2: Michael, dear Christy, thank you for talking about the movie Remarkably Bright Creatures.
1: Oh.
2: My whole family watched it last night. It was amazing. I'm sure it would annoy the crap out of Tom. It's kind of a chick flick, but hey, it got me laid.
3: Oh,
4: I didn't see that coming.
1: Wow. And Pat, you said you saw it?
4: I did see it.
1: Did you love it, like it, miss it?
4: Like Christy said, it is a chick flick.
1: Oh, okay. Yeah.
2: But it's sweet, isn't it?
4: I teared up once. There's one little moment that got me. Yeah.
0: What's it called again?
2: It's called Remarkably Bright Creatures.
0: And it's about a fish?
2: It's about an octopus, kind of. Sally Field is a cleaning woman in an aquarium.
1: I like that little Sally Field.
2: I do too. She's so cute.
4: Yeah, she's great. In it.
0: So this little critter comes up to the glass and
2: yes, they're friends.
3: The sex scene is quite graphic.
4: Slimy.
0: Who needs fingers when you got eight arms? You know what they say. Isn't that a bill? That's a bumper sticker.
1: I haven't seen the movie, but the octopus is capable of speaking. Are we here at speech?
2: Well, there's a narration.
4: It's a voiceover.
1: Okay, there you go, Tom.
0: See? I'm out.
4: It's quite cute.
0: If there aren't talking toys or talking dogs, I'm out.
1: But
0: I draw the line at a talking octopus.
1: Do you hear what's going on, though? You have your
0: standards. That's the word you're looking for.
1: There are so many people out here, including in this, that don't watch things because they're just influenced by you and your opinions.
0: No, I'm not suggesting anyone not see it.
2: Your kids would love it.
3: There was this new study that came out of Hollywood, and I almost sent it to you, and then I went, I don't know if this is worth the...
1: Yeah?
3: There was a new study. It shows a movie is more likely to have somebody an actor named Chris in it or a talking animal than an older woman.
2: Whoa.
1: No kidding.
3: Yes.
2: Thanks for bringing that up.
3: I know. So they took the time to figure this out.
1: Oh, my gosh.
2: Everybody hates an old woman. We all know that.
3: Well, no. So they're complaining. Hollywood is complaining about this. And guess who's in charge of who gets in those movies? Hollywood.
2: Yeah.
1: Yeah.
3: So what are you going to do about it?
0: But how do you explain the success of the Golden Girls?
3: TV show, yeah.
1: Anomaly. Yeah. It's not a movie, for starters.
2: Sally Field's so cute in this movie. And she's what?
0: Does she wear the flying nun hat?
2: No.
0: Oh, okay.
3: I'm out.
1: You know what? I got to agree with Tom on this. If she's not wearing the... Yeah. I'm not going to watch. She had it on for a minute in Smoking the Bandit. Wait for it.
0: Yeah,
1: I'm lying, Pat.
4: You are quite an actor.
1: God.
4: Your facial expressions, I've offered every time.
0: I have a letter that has kind of an explanation for what was going on. This guy, Matt, in Virginia, writes, I just started my new job last week in Virginia. I walked past a Land Rover and had to do a triple take when I looked at the license.
1: Oh, yeah.
0: Did you see this letter?
1: I did.
0: The license plate was, ready?
2: Mm-hmm. Yep.
0: There's a space after the D. TRDLOVR.
2: Oh, my God.
3: Man, all right, so I'm going to try to figure out what...
2: It's tired lover. He's busy.
0: No.
3: I mean, I hope.
2: Right?
1: Or how about many relationships? He's the
2: third lover.
1: Lover,
2: yeah.
3: I hope that's also the case.
0: It turns out it's a special edition of the Land Rover called the TRD, apparently.
2: No.
3: Boy, but you...
1: No kidding.
0: That's what this guy says. I don't know. I didn't know they had that.
2: What?
1: Got to take a look.
0: I mean, would get the new Range Rover TRD.
3: That's amazing.
0: I don't know. I'll have to look that up.
1: Check
0: that.
1: Turd.
0: Although, I don't know.
3: I mean, even if that's the case, and I don't doubt this letter writer, why not? Why get the vanity plate?
0: Yeah, wouldn't you know that everybody's going to immediately think that you're a coprophilia fan?
1: No, however, are you so chaste? Are you so away from that part of the world that it doesn't even dawn on you that might be coprophilia?
0: Yeah.
2: The TRD stands for Toyota Racing Development Line.
0: Huh. Uh-huh.
2: And Land Rover does not have a TRD, but apparently Toyota does.
0: So it's not a Range Rover. I see. It's not a Land Rover.
2: It might have been a 4Runner.
0: Oh, okay.
3: Wow.
2: Yeah.
0: Either way.
2: Yeah, the 4Runner TRD. It's right here.
3: But you're right. My mom would look at that and go, oh, that must be, exactly. That's either a tired lover or the third lover. Right. Something like that.
2: Yeah.
3: It wouldn't even have occurred.
2: Right.
1: There are some people who aren't aware of the word turd. I bet there are.
3: I never liked that
1: honestly,
3: one. Really.
1: Honest.
3: Never used it growing up.
2: I don't like it either. Yeah.
1: Right.
2: I never liked it either.
1: So they wouldn't use the term like turd wrench? They wouldn't know what that is.
3: I think they would say
1: plunger.
3: And I think the censors got this wrong way back in the day. Saying POS, I think, is cleaner than saying turd. There's something about turd that's dirtier saying, look at that piece.
1: Yeah, you're right. Yeah, you're right.
0: Well,
2: Matt
0: from Virginia, thank you for helping us. Once again on our show, Isn't Language Funny? When we come back, we have news from the world of sports.
1: Yes,
0: more of your letters. You can reach us, Bob and Tom, at bobandtom.com. Oh, and we have the pop-up shop has popped back up. Some really cool shirts. We had one that sold out so quickly, we did a reprint. So if you want to be part of it, check it out.
2: And we also have some summer shirts that are really cool. Tank tops and things for the summer.
0: Perfect. Yeah. We are in the O'Reilly Auto Parts studios. You can join us back here in a moment. 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
6: Hey, don't say we didn't warn you. 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
1: That's
3: cow.
1: A good day's work, everybody.
5: 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Ladies and gentlemen, Bob and Tom.
3: How many people during an interview have walked out of an interview with you, Chick?
1: Oh, gosh. 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
0: Oh, the best one was Melissa Etheridge.
1: Etheridge.
0: We were having such a good time. 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
1: And I asked her, I said, now what time do you have to get to the bus to cook everybody dinner?
3: Funny.
0: The fellas in the band.
3: The people who walked out on your interviews, Chick, are in the wrong.
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0: and she's got hair. Of course, she doesn't mind my receding hairline as long as we're both getting bald.
1: And now, from the Bob and Tom Archives, we dust off another classic. classic. A moment of frivolity.
2: What the hell is wrong with you today?
3: What did you do last night?
4: There was a full moon last night.
2: There was a full moon last night.
5: Started. It is a full moon.
4: Yes. Is that what it is?
6: It's the summertime. I'm in a good mood.
3: Did you have a good morning? Nothing bad?
6: Had a great morning. I got up super extra early.
2: Yeah. Did you kiss him goodbye this morning, Chrissy? Did you kiss him goodbye?
6: I was up 2 hours before the show started.
4: 2 hours?
6: Before the show
4: started. Doing what?
6: Well, I got up extra.
4: Obviously not preparation.
2: That's a great question. What were you doing?
3: Well, he goes outside.
2: 2 hours.
6: My normal routine is I've got it down to it's a solid hour and a half.
2: I see you walking two or three steps and stopping and staring a lot. I don't know. Is that me?
6: Oh, no.
2: You lose sight of what you're.
6: No. I've got it down completely. I've got my
3: routine. What's first thing you do when you get up?
6: Urinate, typically.
3: Oh.
4: Nice. Indoors or out?
6: Into a milk bottle.
4: All right.
2: Please stop making this up.
4: We'll move on to the next.
3: I forgot about that.
2: Where is the milk bottle, Nutsy? Is it in the bedroom?
4: It's in your sink.
2: Remind me never to have dinner at your home. What sink? The bathroom sink?
6: There's two sinks in the bathroom, yeah.
3: And so one of them has a milk jug in it that you urinate.
2: So there's just always
6: I'm collecting my urine to put on my hostas so the deer don't eat them.
3: And how's that work?
4: He's collecting his urine so he can stare at it.
6: Don't look at me like I'm nuts.
2: When you say it like that, it seems totally real.
4: You are one.
3: Seems totally normal.
4: Yeah, you're.
2: Okay. So there's always a hint of urine in the air at your home? Is that?
6: Mm-hmm. No, just
2: because the jug is there. And
6: no, I take the urine, then I take it outside and pour it on the hostas.
4: Why don't you just walk outside and piss on the hostas?
6: Because there might be snakes or something in the bugs on the floor of the ground.
4: Oh, okay. Nature.
2: The floor of the ground.
6: The other day I was out there and there was a toad scared the bejesus out of me. I'm standing there trying to take a pee on my hostas like your average American, and this huge toad came jumping over my foot.
4: Now the deer are really scared
6: because there's poop all over.
1: Bob and Tom, well-meaning, but...
7: Yeah, they're all messed up.
1: More than slightly confused.
6: Great comedian that has just entered the studio. He is Rocky Laporte. Rocky, it's great to see you again.
8: Yeah, it's good to be here, man.
3: It's been a while.
8: Yeah, absolutely. Yeah.
4: It has.
6: Now, Rocky, that this is your real voice. Whenever I see you, it's... it takes me a second to get used to it.
9: Mm-hmm. I think you're doing stand-up whenever I'm talking to you. Well, I was in the break room. He goes, what are these here?
4: I don't know. What are they?
9: I think it's an egg and sausage sandwich. Oh, that's great.
8: that's pretty good.
6: That's your actual voice. And you have just moved back to your hometown of Chicago.
8: Yeah.
4: Is that right?
8: Yeah, it's great. Not only is it good to be back to the family, but we just had my big GED reunion.
4: All right. Nice.
8: I don't know. Me and this guy, Louie.
2: Still a reunion.
8: I'm excited.
4: Oh, yeah, after all those years.
8: Yeah,
4: oh,
8: thanks.
4: That's great.
6: Now, I'm trying to remember your status. You're a father.
8: Yeah.
6: How many children do you have?
8: I got four kids. And that's so funny. We just bought my oldest son his first car.
4: Did you?
8: Yeah, and I remember my first car. You know, well, it wasn't mine. It was hot, but I treated it like it was mine. Painted it, changed the VIN numbers.
4: You're allowed to do that.
2: Yeah. Oh yeah, it's nice to have a hobby. It's a nice hobby.
8: Absolutely.
4: Come on.
8: So I got him a nice car. I got him a 74 Buick Electra.
2: Nice.
4: Oh, wow.
2: Deuce and a quarter.
8: Yeah, there you go.
2: Yeah.
8: You're not going to get chicks in this thing, you know?
2: Damn right. That's a shagging wagon, baby.
4: You can get 10 chicks in that thing.
8: Yeah.
4: Those things are huge.
8: Oh, I know. It costs like $5 to make a U-turn.
4: Yeah.
6: Rocky Laporte is our guest.
8: I got moves, man.
6: Do you?
8: I have. I got it going on.
6: What is the move?
8: I'm Italian, you know.
5: Hey, you just go, hey.
4: That's all you got to do.
8: I love being Italian. My whole family's Italian, like my dad and my brothers.
4: Really?
8: Absolutely.
4: Them too?
8: Yeah, everybody.
5: you could probably have complete conversations just in gestures.
4: Yeah, that's right. Dirty hand gestures.
8: You know, it's so funny when we're in Chicago, this about a year ago, we shot this thing, you know, the Godfathers of Comedy.
4: Right.
8: And at the time, the Italian American League, they were boycotting the Sopranos because it said it made Italians look like gangsters and thugs.
4: Right.
8: And they said if it doesn't stop, somebody's going to get hurt.
4: Yeah, that'll do it.
6: Uh-huh. Now, let me ask this. Have you ever been back to the old country?
8: Brooklyn?
6: No.
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2: Welcome back to the Bob and Tom Show. We're in the O'Reilly Auto Parts Studios. Christy Lee at the news desk.
3: Hello.
2: All decked out in the Bob and Tom t-shirt and the Bob and Tom hoodie.
3: Proud to be here.
2: Bob and Tom panties.
6: You look great. Your hair looks really good.
3: Thank you. I appreciate that.
13: Did you say panties?
2: Yeah. Look for those online. There's Pat Godwin.
3: Hey. The panties are not online.
2: That's how you start.
6: Well, if you know the right phrase. If you know the code.
2: There's Jeff Hoskey.
13: Hey, man.
6: Game warm.
2: Or as I call him, J.O. We need to get that started. J.O.
6: Too confusing.
2: There's Josh Arnold.
13: Jake, it's good to see you, and it's great to see J.O.
2: Yeah.
13: It's great to be here.
2: There's Ace Cosby. I'm Chick McGee. Hello, Tom.
6: Hello, hang on a second.
2: CM?
6: Hello, CM. No, I'm not going to do that.
2: Okay, all right, fair enough.
6: We have a sporting news, or do we have more letters? What's
2: happening? Dear Bob and Tom Show, if you've never had sex while camping, all capital letters, you are missing out.
6: Huh.
2: Some of the best loving this writer has ever experienced, he says.
13: Not about Boy Scout leader, is it?
6: Yeah. Oh, Jesus. I'll be getting my car.
2: Well, there's a punchline to this. That's right. It's effing intense.
13: Of course.
2: There you go. Your thoughts.
13: Naturally would be.
6: You see, I got to hand it to him because he had me. And maybe it was your delivery. But it was very good.
2: I'm a good liar, evidently. This is from, pass this around, go ahead, examine it, see that we've never met each other. It's from Steve McQueen, is what it says.
13: Oh, sure.
2: His email says Steve McQueen, and his sign-off is Stephen McQueen.
13: Occasional writer.
2: Yes.
13: Yeah.
3: Okay.
6: Okay.
2: I don't think it's the film director.
13: Not the film director or the actor.
6: Well, the actor, that'd be quite a...
2: The king of cool.
13: Right. Well, you know, ghosts.
2: Yeah.
13: They can get into the machines.
6: Okay.
2: Dear Bob and Tom Show, my name is Matthew. Many schools are not out for weeks yet.
3: Oh, my gosh.
2: I live in the Finger Lakes region of upstate New York.
6: Beautiful.
2: Schools here are not out until June 26th.
13: What's your favorite Finger Lake? I like Index.
6: Really?
13: Yeah.
6: It's funny you'd mention that because... Often, middle finger, I think, somewhat overrated.
13: Especially in that area.
2: When
6: it comes to coordination, I would probably have to talk to an instrumentalist like, say, a Pat Godwin.
13: Yes.
6: When playing guitar, which finger is the most useful on the left hand if you're a standard right-handed person?
2: Oh, yeah.
6: When playing guitar, are they all equally good?
14: I'd go with index.
2: Index
14: being
2: finger.
14: The most important.
6: Yeah, I think it may have a... We should talk to a finger specialist. I do know this, which I know you guys always enjoy hearing.
2: Mm-hmm. Absolutely.
6: Removing the big toe is less significant than removing the little one.
13: Doesn't that seem surprising?
3: Yes.
2: I thought that was exactly the opposite, but maybe that sounds more surprising.
6: Remember I told you I met the guy that had his thumb cut off,
2: right?
6: And they took his big toe and grafted it up there. Miraculous, brilliant surgeons.
2: I met a guy.
6: Functional, because now he's got an opposing digit up there.
2: Who had his big toe cut off, and he insisted on wearing sandals year-round.
14: Yeah. Wow.
6: Mm. Were they the kind that the strap went over the foot, or did they have the...
2: Just
6: they
2: must a badge of honor.
15: A thong wouldn't necessarily...
6: So they didn't go flip-flop, they just went flop-flop? Yeah. Or did they go flip-flop?
2: If you don't have a big toe to hold the thong in place...
6: So he insisted on showing everyone his gross-looking foot?
2: Dear Bobby
13: Maybe
2: Tom,
13: we could talk to a phalangelist.
2: Ah, a toe expert. Or is that a...
13: Toe and finger.
2: And finger.
6: That's a phalangelist?
13: Yeah. Yes.
6: Mm-hmm. That was a stamp collector.
13: Phalanges, that's a phalatalist.
6: Oh, the fallacious. Okay. Yeah.
2: Oh, well, you can talk to Christy for that.
15: Boyfriend collector.
6: It depends.
2: Once again, schools aren't out until June 26th. P.S. for Matt, Hail Mary was incredible. Thank you for all the years of great enjoyment you give me from Geneva, New York, Matt.
3: All right, Matt. Thank you.
2: He disagrees with your Hail Mary assessment, Tom.
6: Well, I don't know. Okay. I suppose if you didn't have any clothes and it was 4 degrees outside, maybe you'd enjoy the heat of a movie theater.
2: Oh, I see. Or if it was incredibly hot outside and you didn't have access to air conditioning unless you go into the...
6: Yeah. It's
2: okay.
13: I was entertained.
3: I was entertained.
13: What are you going to do?
3: Are you going to go see Odyssey?
6: I don't know what
2: it is. That's the Christopher Nolan, the retelling of the damn thing again.
6: Oh, that Odyssey. Yeah. I suffered through the Richmond Latimore translation in college. I've had enough.
2: Richmond Latimore
13: is the height of that.
2: I'll have you know, I interned for Richmond.
6: I don't know.
13: Oh, it's Latimore. It's nothing.
2: By the way, I have a new intro for sports. Would anybody like to hear it?
15: I'd love to hear it.
2: At this sound, you'll know it's...
6: I'd rather hear the outro.
2: It's time for...
3: Oh, my God. Gosh.
2: You're gonna love it, Tom. At this, you want to hear this sound? It means it's time for my sportscast. Carl Anthony Towns, Tom. They call him the Cat.
6: Wait a second. You want the intro? I got it.
2: I would love to.
16: Hey, Lucky, this is what you
2: farted
16: for.
2: Is that the intro or the outro?
6: That's the intro, right?
2: Is that the intro?
6: Yeah. Well, that's the outro.
2: Yeah, I thought it was the outro.
6: Sorry, I'll play it again then.
2: They called him. They call him the Cat. Carl Anthony Towns, KAT.
3: Mm.
2: 19 points, 14 boards, and OG Anunoby scored 17. And the Knicks rout the Cavaliers 130-93. Do away with them in a 4-game sweep fashion. And New York now waits for the winner of the Oklahoma City Thunder San Antonio Spurs.
6: So no more Taylor Swift at the game.
13: Yeah, her and Travis were one of them, right?
2: Cleveland. Right. Yeah, hanging out in Cleveland.
13: Makes sense that Travis would go there, isn't it?
6: It was good. They were just sitting in the stands. It was cool.
2: Yeah.
3: They were sitting courtside. They weren't in the stands.
2: Yeah.
6: No, but they weren't in a suite, is my point.
3: Oh, okay. Oh. I see what you're saying.
6: They were sitting on a bench, if you will.
3: They were sitting in chairs on courtside. I'm curious
2: about what the security situation would have been for her sitting on...
6: I assume that there are plain clothes.
3: There's got to be people all around them.
13: I hope.
6: Yeah, no kidding. Although he would be a formidable foe.
13: Should you
6: have designs on Ms. Swift.
2: I think we all know our favorite security guy, Joe. You guys know Joe. Mm-hmm. Yeah. I always like to ask, hey, Joe, are you carrying? And Joe goes, damn right. That's the security guy I want to be. Just carrying. I'm not going
6: to
2: do it.
6: I got a story I got to tell you about someone carrying. Remind me to tell you off the air.
3: Mm. Well, then why'd you bring it up?
2: Well, that's not fair.
3: Yeah, you can't tell us on the air?
6: I had a big adventure over the weekend.
3: Oh, you did? Did you?
6: Yeah, it was...
2: Talk to me, Daddy.
6: Middle of the day, and I was... I'd gotten to this place. I'd gotten a couple of iced teas to go.
2: A couple? Because you need one, and then you need a backup.
6: This is by the gym. You know where we go, Christy?
3: Yeah.
6: And there was this elderly gent limping along, carrying a backpack... In the parking lot.
3: Uh-huh.
6: And I stopped, rolled down the window, and I said, are you okay? And he said, I'm not trying to make fun of the guy. No speak English. So I said, do you need a ride somewhere?
3: He just said he didn't speak English.
6: So this is part of it, but loudly and slowly, so he understood.
2: But in Tom's defense, he did say it louder and slower.
6: Then he smiled, and then I pointed, and I went like this, like I was with my steering wheel.
2: Yeah, you did.
6: And he goes, Starbucks. Oh, I said, I'll give you a ride to Starbucks. So he gets in the car, and we had a delightful conversation.
14: Even though he
8: limping homeless refugee.
3: You spoke to him the whole time.
6: No, I said, no habla español.
3: Uh-huh.
6: And
13: he said, that's okay, I'm Italian.
6: And then I said...
14: Yeah, wait a minute, is Spanish the first language you tried?
6: And I said, no, because he had said, when I said, get in the car.
14: He said,
6: he said, gracias.
14: Okay.
6: So I said, de nada.
14: Fair enough.
6: And then he looked at me and he went... They nodded and kind of nodded his head.
14: Got it.
6: And so then I've got to drive to Starbucks, which is about 5-10 minutes away, with this strange dude in my car.
13: Well, you don't have to. You chose all.
6: No, he's a nice old. He's an old man. He was obviously a good.
14: That is why. Did you hear how quickly he turned that around?
3: Of course.
14: It's all of a sudden a burden now.
13: Now I got to drive this guy to Starbucks.
14: I don't know how this guy got in my car.
6: No, it's not.
13: Did you give him money?
6: It's not a burden. No, it's.
14: You're quite insane. You know that.
6: I'm just saying. I know I had to. Figure out what to do to try to talk to this guy. We had a delightful time, so I said...
14: Could you have gone through that before you invited him into your car?
6: Yeah, I could tell he was harmless. So I said, are you from... And then I didn't want to make any assumptions, I just figured I'd go right in the middle. I said, are you from Central America?
13: Okay.
6: And he goes, no, Venezuela.
13: Oh, right.
6: And then he goes, things very bad there.
3: Oh, so he spoke that much English.
6: Mm-hmm. A little bit.
14: Huh.
6: And then...
3: He's right.
13: Then he pulled out his gun and stole your car.
6: Yeah.
8: Did you notice he didn't limp when he got out of the car?
14: You know, who you had in your car? Kaiser Soze.
13: It was absolutely Kaiser Soze.
14: Kaiser Soze.
6: But then he did know enough English to say, I said, I was trying to... I forgot. I was doing my pigeon Spanish, and I said, do you live over by those apartments?
13: You live apartmento?
14: Do you live in the lesser
6: nice part? I said something like a su casa, and I pointed at the apartments, and he goes, si. And then he did say in English, he goes, Starbucks, second home.
3: Which was
6: sweet.
13: Yeah, it's kind of funny.
6: And that's a long walk for the guy. So I
13: did he ever utter the phrase "loco gringo"?
6: But he was a sweet old guy. And it looked like it was going to rain. So
13: did he ever show you the head in his backpack?
6: Yeah.
14: At Starbucks.
8: Pretty, see?
13: Oh, God.
14: Did they say anything about the temporary restraining order they have against this guy so he doesn't come
6: I
14: to
6: didn't
14: Starbucks?
6: Go in with him.
13: I hope you guys become friends and you can see each other weekly or something.
6: If he lives in the apartments behind my gym, I'll probably see him again.
3: Is that where he lives?
14: Oh, my God. He's going to be on the show before we know. And now,
6: I'll have to bring one of my Spanish-speaking friends to translate for him.
14: You don't have any Spanish-speaking friends.
6: Sure I do.
14: Okay.
3: What was his name?
14: Bring him in tomorrow.
6: I didn't ask. I should have. How do you say that?
3: What do you mean you didn't ask him his name?
6: What is it?
13: Teyamo. Well, that would be my name? Tay?
6: Yeah.
3: I don't know. I speak French.
6: It's terrible.
13: Tuyamo. Is that it?
14: What is your name?
3: You could say...
6: it would have been fully worth it if I had said... Tom and pointed to myself and he said Kaiser Soze would have made my day.
14: Yeah.
6: But that's not what actually
3: I did not have any strangers in my Tucson hybrid over the weekend, but they're welcome. If I run into a man that needs a ride, I'd be happy to give him one.
14: Oh,
3: yeah, America's best warranty comes with all of Hyundai's hybrids.
14: So then I got this guy in my car. He actually said that.
3: I know.
14: Okay.
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6: every
3: Hyundai.
6: Time you say that, I want to sing that great Sammy Hagar. It's best of both worlds.
3: That's a good song.
13: Yeah, Tom, after you dropped the guy off at Starbucks, mm-hmm. How quickly did you go to the detailing place?
6: Oh, that's very funny.
13: I'll scrub this out immediately.
6: Went to my garage and I had to give it a quick wipe.
3: Oh, jeez.
6: Yeah, I've got to learn more Spanish.
13: Yeah.
6: Pat, we have our one friend who is a server that we talk to all the time at our one restaurant we go to.
14: Yeah, our one friend.
6: He could come and translate for me.
8: Absolutely,
6: it'd be fun. Then I find out that the guy's
17: wanted in Venezuela for serious crimes.
18: Starbucks is just a hub for
17: serial killer. But that's the first hitchhiker I picked up in quite a while, but he wasn't even hitchhiking. But
14: no, you kind of forced a ride on him, right?
17: No, it was going to rain. He was an old man. He was probably 85.
14: Did he try everything he could to not take the ride?
17: I think he looked me over and figured I was fairly harmless.
13: What if there's a traffic cam right now of Tom in his car, and next to him is Castro's brother?
14: Holy hell, that's Raul.
13: The freshly indicted.
17: It's Raul.
14: That would be so.
17: Take me to the head of Alfredo Garcia.
14: That's it. That's the name of it, yeah.
17: Okay. We will return to Earth and to the O'Reilly Auto Parts Studios. 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
28: But now life goes on for Jack and Diane. Yeah. Thanks to our out-of-court settlement, they were able to move to a slightly larger town with larger fast food chains and less nosy neighbors. I'm just here to help people get what's coming to them. If you thought Saturday night really was all right for fighting, contact my office. Or if you thought Pat Benatar really wanted you to hit her with your best shot, just pick up the phone and call me. Did you hear Rock You Like a Hurricane on the radio and immediately evacuate your home? Well, I'm your guy. Perhaps you had a loved one who took the Van Halen song Jump a little too literally.
29: Oh.
28: Give me a ring. There is no reason for you to suffer any longer. I have helped a hotel detective who was out of sight get his job back, as well as a banker lady who was sure all that glittered was gold. And recently, I helped this victim of a stalker.
30: I got real creeped out every time I heard that song by The Police, Every Breath You Take. I realized he was singing about me. Every move you make, I'll be watching you, creepy. Jason Jorgensen was able to get me a nice settlement. Plus, he got that guy ticketed for impersonating a law enforcement official. Oh. The police? Hell, it turns out they ain't even real cops. Jackie sure helped me.
28: Don't let rock and roll ruin your life any longer.
0: The law offices of Joe Johnson do not accept any cases which may end up in an actual court of law. Any settlements awarded are subject to Costa Rican taxes as well as a 3-year waiting period pending counter litigation. Joe Johnson will not be held responsible for any death threats, public mockery, or yard jobs which occur before, during, or after filing lawsuits.
1: Call the law offices of Joe Johnson today.
0: Phone number withheld due to pending litigation.
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3: That'll make a lot of people happy.
14: Hey, welcome back to the Bob and Tom Show. We're at the O'Reilly Auto Parts Studios. Christy Lee at the news desk.
3: Hello.
14: There's Pat Godwin.
5: Hello.
14: There's Jeff Hoskett.
7: Yes.
14: There's Josh Arnold.
9: Hi.
14: Ace Cosby.
11: Hello.
14: I'm Chick McGee. Hello. Hello, Tom.
17: Hello, Chick McGee.
14: Yes.
17: I did ask the, I was just telling the story about gentleman who was sort of limping a little bit, and he was at where my iced tea place is, and I ended up giving him a ride over to Starbucks. An elderly fellow. And if I say he's elderly, we're talking, you know, death's door, really.
14: It's easy. Come on.
17: But I did ask him if he had heard of the Indianapolis 500.
9: Okay.
17: You know, all the checkered flags and stuff everywhere. And no was the answer. So he
9: was unaware of it. Yeah. Wow.
17: And he's from Venezuela. No Venezuelan drivers this year.
3: No.
17: A couple of Brazilians, of course. Mm-hmm. Some of the finest drivers in the world. I don't know if there's ever been a Venezuelan. I'd have to do a little homework on that.
3: I would have loved it if the gentleman in the elevator, when you asked them.
17: Oh, wait, that's the difference. Do you want to tell that story?
3: Go ahead. You tell it.
14: You tell it.
3: You ran into.
17: Well, we were over at the Indianapolis Motor Speedway.
14: You're in the elevator going somewhere.
17: For media day.
3: Uh-huh. Right.
17: And the media room there, how big would you say it is, Christy?
3: It's huge.
17: It's gigantic.
3: Yeah.
9: Media room.
17: And there are these long desks. I don't know, what are there, 30 of them or something?
3: Yeah, and everybody has their spot.
17: And there's huge windows. It's incredible. It's so beautiful. It looks like something in a movie. These beautiful windows, you can see the track. But there are all these legitimate journalists. And through,
14: and here you come.
17: Yeah, so obviously, apparently the standards were lowered, and we got the last two passes. But to get to that media room, you take an elevator.
3: Mm-hmm.
17: So I get there with our team. I forget who I was with. And
14: I think Jason.
17: Oh, that's right.
14: With you?
17: That's right. I forgot. Yeah. Because he knows where to go, got where to go. So we get in the elevator, mm-hmm. and there are these two dudes speaking presumably Japanese.
3: Okay.
17: I'm not sure.
14: Now, what led you to believe they were speaking Japanese?
17: They had an Asian aura about them, if you will.
14: Okay.
17: And their, you know, the sound was kind of like, you know, Japanese.
9: And so were they Asian? You can say a person is Asian.
17: Yes, they were of, they were of Asian heritage.
3: So what did you say to them? What did you say?
17: I said, where are you guys from?
3: Yeah.
17: They were speaking Japanese, but I figured they'd obviously, if they're here, they have more English than I have Japanese.
3: Mm-hmm.
17: And all I could think of in Japanese was Omo Arigato, Mr. Roboto.
3: Yeah.
17: I don't know if they're Sticks fans.
3: Okay.
17: So
9: yeah, you don't want to anger them.
17: Yeah. By the way, I'll go on record. I love that record. I know I'm the only one.
14: Yes, you are.
3: Back, I went to that concert with you.
17: Oh, it was great. It was great. Mm-hmm. I love those. Now, I said, where are you guys from? And they smiled and they said, Tokyo.
3: Yes.
14: Oh, Tokyo.
17: And then I said, I don't think it was too presumptuous of me. I said, I better know who you're rooting for.
3: I would have loved it if
17: because,
3: they said.
17: Because there's
14: if
17: one.
14: If they would have said.
3: Connor Daly. I would have
14: Joseph Newgarden. Is on, yeah.
3: Just somebody other than.
17: Well, there's one Japanese driver, right. Mr. Sato.
3: Right.
14: Takuma Sato?
17: Yeah. So, and he's great. He's won it twice. So, yeah. They're obviously, they were here covering it, I assume,
3: obviously.
17: From his perspective.
3: They were actually in the media center when I was there on race day. I know exactly who you're talking about because they were right around the corner from me.
14: I know exactly who you're talking about.
17: And they were having a great time talking to each other.
3: They were having a great time.
14: I had them eyeballed as soon as I walked into the room.
3: Yeah.
14: That's right.
17: Okay, but it's quite the international event.
9: Yeah, right. It's a wonderful
17: event. And our winner from Sweden.
3: Yep.
14: Sweden going with.
17: And you'll like this, Josh. He spells his last name. His first name is Felix, and when I interviewed him, we talked about if he was familiar with Felix the cat.
3: I knew you were going
9: to say. Oh, was he?
14: What about Felix Unger? Did you ask him that?
17: I did not. Next year.
14: Okay.
17: Because now he's going to have to talk to me again, because that's good luck. But he spells Rosenqvist. There's no U.
9: Yeah, I love that.
17: U-V.
9: It's cool.
17: But a great guy, just had a baby a couple of weeks ago.
14: Mm-hmm. Rosie.
3: Stella.
17: Little Stella.
14: So, Rosie Rosenquist.
17: Yeah.
14: And
17: congratulations also to Pat McAfee and his beautiful wife. They have a nice little boy delivered on Friday. All right. And great name, Midas Robert McAfee. What a great name. Now, I guess is a great way to segue into the world of sports.
14: That's right. Once again, Knicks complete the sweep. The Cavaliers won 30-93. They await now the winner of the Spurs Thunder. And in Major League Baseball, Houston Astros right-hander Tatsuya Imai.
17: But I know who he rooted for.
14: That's exactly right. And relievers Stephen Okert and Alimber Santa. That's one who can get down the chimney with literally no help from anyone.
13: Just
14: Alimber Santa.
13: As quick as anything.
14: They combined to throw a no-no, twirled a no-hitter, Tom. A 9-0 win over the Texas Rangers. The first no-hitter in the Major League since Shota Imanaga, and two Cubs relievers combined for a 12-0 win over Pittsburgh back in 2024.
17: What's happening here?
14: There weren't any last year, and I think the record is 9.
17: No, I mean this is the theme of our sports cast. No,
13: That's right, listeners. There's one person laughing.
14: And in the NHL last night, Andrei Svechnikov. Now, did I make that name up?
13: You know, we had crossed the tightrope.
18: Yeah,
13: other side.
14: Yeah, we did.
13: With barely a wind gust.
17: And what are you talking about? I'm sorry. I didn't.
14: I'm going to tell you, is this an NHL player or is this a spy or is it both?
13: Okay.
18: Oh.
14: Andrei Svechnikov.
13: Semi-hockey related, I suppose.
14: You know, I hear a Russian name in this music, I see a bear skating on the ice.
13: Oh, that'd be so fantastic.
14: Isn't that nice? And Andrei Svechnikov is both. He scored at 14:06 of overtime as the Carolina Hurricanes defeat the Habs and the Habnots.
13: Very good.
14: 3-2, and Carolina takes a 2-1 lead in the Eastern Conference final. Shane gots to be here, and Taylor Hall.
3: Well, you gotta be somewhere.
14: Okay. Are you laughing at me? Get a pen. Write this name down. Shane.
17: S-H-A-N-E.
14: No, S-H-A-Y-N-E. Okay.
17: Oh.
14: His last name, gots to be here. G-O-S-T-I-S-B-E-H-E-R-E. How do you say that?
17: Do it. Spell it one more time.
14: G-O-S-T-I-S-B-E. Right. H-E-R-E.
13: Got to be here.
3: Yep. Got to be here.
17: Yeah.
3: Chick, isn't that a Michael Jackson there song?
2: I had a question about the skating bear.
14: Yeah. Yes. Yeah.
2: Four sets of skates or two sets of skates?
3: Oh.
14: Good skating bears. Just two. Just one on their, as we would perceive, their feet.
13: Okay.
14: None on their hands.
2: Okay. So upright skating bear.
13: Right. Yes. Otherwise, you couldn't hold the stick.
2: Good point. I should have thought about that before I asked.
14: I see him skating around eating donuts with a helmet.
17: With a helmet?
13: How are you?
17: On a bear?
14: Yeah, you don't want him to fall.
13: Tim Hortons, of course, yeah. How are you?
14: How you doing? Oh, he's falling. Thankfully, he had that helmet on.
13: Help me up, eh?
17: No.
14: And tennis player Arthur...
17: Where?
13: Ash?
14: Shut up, Tom. Tennis player Arthur G.E.A.
13: I believe this is the French Open, isn't it,
17: though? It's the French Open.
13: He thinks this is saving what he did earlier.
14: Oh, yeah.
13: He doesn't clap.
14: Yeah, he does. You see,

0: is you can't just go to the bathroom willy-nilly.
1: There's no rule. Usually, between sets, this guy had to go during a set, and they let him go.
0: So because it was an emergency.
2: We could say this is atypical, but not...
1: We certainly could. Yeah.
0: Now, we just saw this. We had the photograph of the guy.
1: I forget the name of the Spur player.
0: At an NBA game.
1: He ran into the public bathroom was the big deal there.
0: He had to pee.
2: And good on that guy, man.
1: Yeah.
2: He went to the closest bathroom and got right back out there.
0: But this guy, well, if you read deeply into the article, this was a much more serious matter than just urinating.
3: Did he finish the match? Did he win?
0: He lost.
1: His opponent, Karen Kachanov.
3: Spy.
1: Exactly. Spy. Very good, Chrissy. Karen is how it's spelled. Mm. She. Love is love. Ultimately won the match. Mr. Hia ranked 135th, trailing the 13th seeded Kachanov 4-2, and he had to make a move to the bathroom. Mm.
2: I see.
1: The umpire allowed him to break because of medical circumstances.
2: Mayor.
1: Whatever.
0: Well, they learned their lesson during the water polo matches when they wouldn't let the one guy go. they had to call the game.
1: You know, that's
2: they got a floater.
1: Wait a minute. That's an interesting. You know they urinate in the pool when they're playing water polo.
3: Absolutely.
2: No doubt.
0: Like, again, this was a more serious transaction.
1: That's like 70% of urine in the water polo pool.
2: Yes.
1: You know, I played water polo, Tom, but my horse kept drowning.
0: Your horse drowned, did he?
1: You got to keep his head up.
2: You need a long snorkel.
1: Hell, you really.
0: Well, thank you. Really, that's good to know.
1: Oh, wait a minute. The enhanced games, and I thought this was a faux made-up story.
2: This was an old SNL bit.
0: We'll come back with the
1: enhanced games. Come back with that, I'm being told.
0: Thank you very much.
1: Wait a minute. Hang on. Yes, we're coming back.
0: Okay. All right.
1: Thank you, Tom.
0: Thank you very much. I want to remind you that the pop-up shop has popped back up. Go to bobandtom.com. Some cool stuff there. We had a new shirt that sold out so quick, we're bringing it back. We are in the O'Reilly Auto Parts studios. 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
1: Welcome back to the Bob and Tom Show. We are in the O'Reilly Auto Parts Studios. Of course, Tom is here. Ooh. And there's Christy Lee at the news desk.
3: Hi.
1: There's Pat Godwin.
13: Hey, Chick.
1: Hey, there's Jim Oskey.
13: Yeah, man.
1: There's Josh Arnold.
14: Hi.
1: Ace Cosby's here.
15: Hello.
1: I am Chick McGee, and right back to Tom. And we got a couple of sports.
0: I'm wondering if the odd way I feel today is because I had too much sugar yesterday.
2: That happened last time, didn't it?
1: Yeah.
0: You
1: had a headache.
0: I had a delicious butter pecan ice cream cone.
3: Oh, nice.
0: Last
3: good
0: evening.
3: Choice.
0: But for brunch, I went to this place and I had a version of French toast that I think was coated with the essence of goodness. It was like the sugariest syrup. God, it was amazing. It was like a candy bar.
1: Is that right?
0: For breakfast.
3: You never take a bite and go, ooh, that's too much sugar?
0: No, I said, this is great. I should have this every morning.
3: Okay.
0: I could put back on the 50 pounds I've lost.
1: Who? What? No, you don't. This is too much sugar.
3: Yeah.
0: It's delightful.
3: Sometimes things can be very sugary.
1: No, you can't have that attitude.
0: The syrup had some fancy name that I think translates to nothing but sweet raw sugar. It was just delightful. But I'm a little out of it this morning.
1: Evidently, there's something out there in the competitive sports world called the enhanced games. They allow and encourage athletes to take performance-enhancing

0: testing drugs.
1: Oh.
0: The more the merrier, they say.
2: Do they test for them?
0: I don't know.
1: Why would they do that if they encourage it?
0: I would think that...
1: You have to be enhanced to compete?
0: If you're going to compete against people who are enhanced, you better be enhanced.
1: Yeah, that's what I would think.
2: Asking. I think it's a fair question.
0: The games took place over the weekend. Only one world record was broken during the competition in Las Vegas. Kristen Golomev swam the 50-meter freestyle in 3 seconds. No. In 20.81 seconds, faster than the current record of 20.88 seconds.
3: Oh, boy. And she's all juiced up, is she?
0: Evidently.
3: Clitoris the size of a cigar.
0: Oh, this is...
1: Ooh, does that
2: there's, this one is not because of being juiced up.
1: What?
0: And this one, and this is a man, Christian.
3: Oh.
0: Was wearing a special full-body polyurethane suit, which is banned during some sanctioned races.
3: Gotcha.
2: The
3: article a seal.
2: Yeah, the article goes on to say that's the big advantage is the weird suit.
1: So he didn't have steroids in him.
2: He may have, but I mean...
1: But he wore the suit. Yeah.
0: However, these enhanced games, if you broke a world record, you received $1 million bonus. And Christian... The only one to receive $1 million bonus.
3: How about that?
2: Are there legalities with this? I mean, if the person has some kind of massive overdose or...
3: I think that's the risk you take.
1: Yeah. I think.
0: Right? You want to have a world record or not?
3: Want $1 million or what?
2: You know, would you want to have this in baseball? Have a team that's all jacked?
0: Yeah, again. Yeah. There was a gentleman called Fred Curley... who predicted that he would destroy Usain Bolt's 100-meter record of 9.5. He was enhanced, did everything he could. He can only come up 9.97. Son of a
1: gun. So close.
0: His time would have placed him last at the Paris Olympics 2 years ago.
2: Do you know why they say, you know why he's faster with the steroids, Christy?
1: Why?
2: It's you understand aerodynamics.
1: Sure.
2: And his testicles are so small that they're not, that's the... Yeah, they're tucked in there.
3: Less drag.
2: Yeah, there's less drag. And then the acne on his back also barely lightens the...
0: It serves as an air foil.
2: Was Lance Armstrong, did he lead the parade? How do they do that?
0: I don't know.
2: Okay.
4: Stupid world record.
1: Now,
2: would you want to see enhanced porno?
0: Or porn.
3: So with steroids? Is that what you mean?
2: No, with other enhancements.
1: What?
0: There's plenty of enhancements to everybody. Lips and boobs and butts.
1: Yeah.
3: And apparently almost every porn set, a bowl of just Viagra.
0: Right.
3: You just like M&Ms.
0: Yeah.
2: Oh, okay. I was thinking more like extended...
1: Members?
2: Yeah, with like a prosthetic...
3: No, I don't want to see fake things.
0: That's a whole new ball game, sis. That's not,
2: That'd be enhanced.
0: Well, no. What they're talking about, drug enhanced, not plastics.
1: Not plastic surgery.
2: I think they'd be latex, but let's
3: It's all out there.
0: Let's argue about what the material is.
2: Listen, as a dildologist, now I know you study dildography, completely different science. People get so confused.
3: He played it a second time for you.
0: Third time. A Belgian man. Belgian man has broken the Guinness World Record for the most tongue to nose touches in 1 minute.
3: Huh. Whose nose?
0: Sasha. Yeah.
1: Tongue to nose.
0: Sasha.
3: Come on, chickster.
0: Sasha Feiner. F-E-I-N-E-R. Feiner.
2: Probably Feiner.
0: Claimed the title with a total of 421 tongue to nose touches in 60 seconds. The previous record, 334.
1: His own nose?
3: Yeah.
0: Yeah.
3: It's like, sir, just use a Kleenex. Don't 4 year old it.
1: Can anybody hear?
0: Right here.
1: Oh, my God. You can.
3: Yeah, Dutch.
2: I can.
1: There's no way I could do that.
0: Right up against my tongue, baby. Look at this, Josh. You want to go watch some cartoons?
3: Bing.
2: This guy, I bet the ladies love this guy.
0: Now I got tongue on my nose.
2: How many times he touches his nose with his tongue?
0: 421, surpassing the old record of 334.
3: Oh, so it's fast also.
1: Yeah.
0: 60 seconds.
1: Like a snake.
0: I bet it did sound like that.
3: Yeah.
2: So when this guy works on a lady... He doesn't just spell the alphabet, it's in bold italics. Yum, yum, yum, yum, yum, yum, yum. Yum, yum, eat him up.
0: Did you say works on a lady?
1: That's what he said.
2: Yeah, he did say. You know what I'm saying?
3: He also said, yum, yum,
1: eat him up. Did you
2: know
1: that?
2: That's a, yum, yum, eat him up is a reference to an episode of The Little Rascals that set me back culturally.
0: Yeah.
2: I've never really recovered from.
0: Yes, that's what did it.
2: I mean, the evils done by the movies.
0: The young rascals. The little rascals.
2: I think Hollywood is guilty of poisoning the minds of everyone, especially when it comes to the stereotypes of certain ethnicities, that it's very hard to get over them.
3: Some are good.
0: Some might have.
2: Yes, those lazy people.
0: No, some might have the wherewithal to realize maybe that's a stereotype. Not really.
3: Okay. That's the key, isn't it? Yeah, yes. We can all.
0: That's the rule.
2: Yeah. So this guy.
0: This is the 43-year-old Finer's second tongue-related record.
1: Ooh.
0: He previously achieved the record title for the largest tongue circumference, male.
2: How do they measure that?
3: We talked about that when he did it.
1: Oh, God. Okay.
3: He just makes like a ball with his tongue.
0: But he's, yeah, he...
2: Oh, there's a photograph
0: there. It refers to it as he inflated his tongue.
1: That is so gross.
0: To 6.69 inches. That's half a foot to me and you.
2: That's gross.
3: That's
1: that
3: insanity.
1: Is so gross. Please, thank you, Jason. I can't look at that.
3: Boy, I didn't know Christy was so squeamish when it came to men's mouths.
1: Ugh.
0: You're missing a lot of...
1: No, it's not men's mouths, but tongues like that. Ugh.
0: That is, she brings up a good point. Ladies, I would guess,
1: yes?
0: don't really ever see the guy's tongue.
1: They don't need to,
3: I suppose.
0: Unless they're upside down, maybe? No, wait a minute.
1: No. Hold it.
0: Nope.
1: No.
2: Isn't it tradition after a fine meal at a nice restaurant to stick your tongue out and go, this is me and you later?
1: No.
3: Right.
1: Don't do that again.
2: No wonder. That hasn't been working for me. No wonder.
0: Let the record show that Tom did.
5: He's working on a lady over there.
0: This is me and you later and stuck his tongue out and went, la, la, la.
1: Yeah, he did.
2: And beat him up.
3: There are ladies out there that dig the Tom.
0: That, yum, you know yum, what they dig is that up. Him and that cowboy hat.
3: They love it, man.
2: Had the cowboy hat on yesterday.
0: That is viral.
2: Walking the dog.
0: Like Ebola.
2: The weird thing is I forgot I had it on.
0: How do you forget you have a cowboy hat?
2: No, there's more to the story. I'm not telling the story.
0: It's impossible to forget you have a cowboy hat on.
2: No, but I had the cowboy hat on. I went for a long walk with the dogs.
0: Uh-huh.
2: And I'm supposed to wear the cowboy hat, I've told you, as directed by my dermatologist, right. So I don't get cancer in my ear again.
0: Whatever.
1: Right.
0: And please.
2: So I forgot I had it on.
0: Full disclosure, you're listening to the cast album of South Pacific.
2: I was.
5: With a cowboy hat on.
2: I listened
0: this is
2: to
0: all
2: the
0: a true
5: homeless,
0: story,
5: homeless guy in the car.
2: I listened to the cast album of South Pacific, the 2008 Broadway version and the original.
3: With a cowboy hat.
2: With a cowboy hat on.
3: Walking the high noon.
2: Yes. Yeah. So in other words, I was preparing in case they do make the Village People story. I mean, they made the Michael Jackson movie. That makes a fortune. If they made the Village People, I'd go see that. In any event, I'm walking the dogs, and I'm kind of away from my neighborhood, but one of my neighbors pulls up. And we start talking. We have a semi-normal conversation.
0: I got to go follow Tom.
2: For quite a while. And then after he drives away, I realize, I wonder if he thinks I'm a complete douchebag for wearing this cowboy hat and these mirrored sunglasses.
3: Nothing to do with the hat.
0: Or the glasses.
6: Yeah, like Pat said, were you wearing the cowboy hat when you picked up your new special friend?
2: No.
5: Is that what
2: it was? No, I was not. Awesome. It's hard to. I can't wear it when I drive because it hits the back of the seat.
0: Do you have a picture of the mirrored sunglasses? I need a ruling on that before I make my final.
3: You probably look like a sheriff.
2: They're
1: are they those ski ones?
2: Yeah, they're knockoffs on the 70s era Bonnie Bell, whatever they were, ski shades.
0: Bowl?
2: If you go there,
1: they're red, white with red on.
2: They're red, white, and blue, and they've got. They're great for skiing, and I found a place in Japan that makes them.
0: Spider Savage wore those. They are not bulletproof.
2: I'm not sure if Spider wore them, but thank you so much for bringing. Who was his best friend?
0: Claudine.
2: Billy Kidd.
0: Yeah.
2: Skier Billy Kidd.
0: With two Ds.
2: Anybody that skied in the 70s.
0: Well, they were, though. But.
2: Anybody that skied in the 70s knows what I'm talking about.
3: So you were wearing that cowboy hat and those sunglasses?
1: Yeah.
3: People thought you were walking to a Kid Rock show.
0: Yeah.
7: My name is Kid.
2: I'd enjoy that, I think. When we come back, will that have you concluded our sports broadcast?
0: Yeah.
2: Okay. That was fascinating. We have a little bit of sad news in the world of...
0: Oh, good. Well, we're looking forward to sad news.
1: Well.
2: Well, depends.
1: He was 95.
2: They tried.
1: nice life. Oh, I'm talking about somebody else.
2: Oh, I got a different sad story.
1: Oh, okay.
2: We got a really cool elephant story in the news that's got a happy ending.
3: Oh, good.
2: We also have...
3: that was an elephant.
2: How to get really drunk and drive across a golf course in your car.
0: I can do that.
2: And what might happen.
0: I can do that anytime.
2: I hope you can rejoin us here in the O'Reilly Auto Parts studios. This is the Bob and Tom Show.
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17: Could be.
2: Maybe that's what it is. People could who are on their phones working hard all day and they're stressed out and their sperms are, I don't know, sperms? Is that a word?
17: Sperms? Yeah.
2: Can you have sperms?
17: I don't know.
1: Sperm?
17: Sperm?
1: No,
2: is it sperm the plural of sperm?
3: Spermal.
1: I think sperm is the plural of sperm.
17: Spermal.
3: Spermal, that's with a U.
1: A woman claims
17: spermal equinox, now that there's,
2: the good news is you don't have to add that's a bunch of kids to your cell phone plan.
17: No.
2: Because you're going to be impotent or whatever the word is. So.
17: It's a money saver.
2: There we go. I can't. I'd like to see more on that. I don't believe it. Chick, do you think that's the case? Do you?
3: I don't think so. No.
2: Okay. Here we go. This is my favorite.
3: I've
2: kind
3: had
2: of
3: a
2: story.
3: Vasectomy though. What do I know?
1: Yeah.
2: We get stories like this every once in a while. Dateline. This time, Cambridge, Massachusetts. A Brazilian doctor and his wife have been indicted on manslaughter charges stemming from the death of a 24-year-old woman during liposuction surgery.
17: Oh.
2: In a condominium basement in Cambridge.
1: Oh my God!
2: The grand jury.
3: Hey, here's a tip.
17: Yeah, here's a tip for
3: you. If you're getting any kind of surgery in a basement of any type
2: of a condo
3: of a condominium,
17: yeah, come on down to my
2: by a Brazilian guy who says he's a doctor.
17: Yeah.
2: Authorities said that Fabiola LaPaula, who was from Brazil, died on July 30th after undergoing the liposuction allegedly performed by Luis Ribeiro on a massage table.
1: Oh, my gosh.
2: In the condo basement.
1: What is wrong with our society?
2: If you walk in for your lipo and there's a guy there with a shop vac.
17: Although I think this doctor is on our HMO.
18: Oh. I think we are totally covered.
17: I think
18: we go with that.
17: I think he's one of the lead ones.
19: Comedian Steve Altman.
20: It's the technology, what we can do today. We can put a man on the moon. We can send cameras out to Saturn, take pictures, send them back. Computers. You know, we still can't make a coffee maker that doesn't go... Hell, that wakes me up. I don't really need the coffee now, thanks. I'm awake and irritable. I got one of those cordless phones.
17: Yeah.
20: And those are cool. Mm-hmm. You can walk around the house, be outside. You can be in the bathroom now and be on the phone. This is great. That noise? Oh, I'm making coffee right now. Are the stars out tonight? I don't care if it's cloudy or bright, because I'm blind.
17: Jeez.
21: And now, from the Bob and Tom Archives, we dust off another classic. classic. A moment of frivolity.
19: Hey, hi, thanks very much for joining us with us in the studio. Comedian Drake Witham is here with us. Drake, it's great to see you again.
22: How are you guys? Great to see you.
19: You have a slight accent. Was trying to pin down. Yeah,
1: does?
22: Of course, yes.
17: Well,
22: I pick up accents quickly, so if I hang out here a little while, I'll start talking about
19: you guys. Where are you from, Rich?
22: I grew up in Virginia, right around D.C., so you have a little bit of that. It's a little southern, but at times you'll pick up kind of that...
17: Lying?
22: A hint of
17: DC, yes.
22: Well, there's that Maryland part, too, that kind of sneaks in.
19: Prior to becoming a comedian, what kind of things did you do?
22: I was a police reporter, writer. Yeah, print journalism. The crime beat stuff.
1: Yes.
22: And it was very interesting. I got to work in the building where Oswald got shot in Dallas.
17: No kidding.
22: Police station there.
17: Wow.
22: Walk over that spot every morning. Murder, mayhem, you know, just awful stuff. And if you were showing up, it was the worst day in someone's life.
17: No kidding.
22: Something had just happened, and you had to go up and knock on their door and say...
17: I need to ask you a few questions.
22: Try to be cool about it, not say, how do you feel, but sort of felt like the Grim Reaper, too.
17: Oh, bad.
22: You know, you're there, something bad happened.
19: Do you ever find audiences kind of like that? In the middle of your set, you go, you know, Oswald was shot right here. Although he didn't die as quick as I
17: am. Yeah, Peele's got carted off to a hospital.
19: He got to park in the hospital and breathe for a few minutes. I'm dead right now.
22: Yeah.
19: Sorry. Drake Witham is here with us. We were discussing his new shirt.
1: Or as you called it, a blouse.
17: Well, blouse-like, he said.
19: It's a...
22: It's much different blouse.
19: Kind of a shiny, maroonish red...
1: It's very nice.
19: But don't you think it's kind of... what did you say? It's sateen? Is that the...
22: I believe sateen is how you would say it.
19: Okay. Now, was this a gift? Was this a gift
22: for you guys? Wear something that makes you look like a clown.
18: Yeah, wear something I can make fun of.
19: Back up here, I'm sorry. You're a married guy, right?
22: I am, yes.
19: Okay.
22: Yes.
19: Did you have a nice holiday with your wife?
22: I did. Okay, I get that, this whole sateen thing. I am not gay, but some of my wife's parents are.
17: Really?
22: Yes.
1: That's true. Wow.
22: She was raised by her mother and her mother's partner.
17: No kidding.
22: Great. No joke at all. 25 years, great women.
19: Whatever works.
22: Very cool, very tolerant of our lifestyle. They are not interested in getting married. No. They've been together, but they... it's weird. Like, Thanksgiving is me and my wife and then, like, 38 women.
17: Uh-huh.
1: Okay.
22: It's,
17: so they bought you the shirt.
22: No, actually, they bought me Tom's shirt.
19: No, I think a gay woman would see that and wouldn't get it.
17: Wouldn't buy it.
19: Yeah, no.
17: Yeah.
19: Now, let's see what else. Did you go back to Los Angeles for the Christmas holiday, or did you travel? Did you?
22: No, I was I was back there for Christmas, and it's good. I've got family this year. I love the whole idea of just gifts, because we all, you know, if someone opens a gift, we all turn into kids again.
17: Sure, we do.
22: Like this year, just you see it in the face. This year, I got my stepfather a 3-pack of men's thong underwear. I just couldn't wait to see the look on his face.
17: I'm sure.
22: Sure, yeah. Uh-huh. Or the look on my brother's face when he realized that I'd signed the card with his name.
21: They don't say we didn't warn you.
17: Oh, my God!
21: There's laughter ahead. This is Bob and Tom Radio.
19: Radio. Welcome back to the Bob and Tom Show. Sorry.
17: Hello.
19: Let's see. I look around the room. I see Larry. Larry, can you give me a strum on that baby over there? Okay. And Larry Reeb, a comedian from Chicago, for the first time ever playing guitar on the show. I'm very impressed.
4: Yeah.
17: And I'm surprised at our other guest.
19: And with us in the studio, it's Donnie Baker.
17: Are you supposed to be working?
5: No, I got the day off, and this is a lot better than where I work. I'm sitting in a spaceship in here. This is badass.
6: Is this badass? Yeah.
19: Now, what is your most recent band? You've been in several bands.
5: Well, Pig Immortus was probably the best sound we ever had. Yeah. We was Pig Immortus. We rocked.
1: Yeah. Uh-huh.
5: And, I mean, and we was this close to getting stickers. But now...
19: Well, I can't wait to see
17: so
19: the band
17: are you,
19: again live.
17: Is this a little solo project that you're thinking about?
5: Well,
17: now?
5: I don't know. I mean, it's been a while since Hall & Oates has been around. I told Larry, two-man bands are rare. I mean, mm-hmm. we could work up some stuff. He mentioned Brooks and Dunn. Uh-huh. But I figured you just got to get a start. That's how bands start. I mean, it's like warts. You got to spread, but you've got to find your start first. And we're putting seeds in this tape. This
17: right.
5: is something that we wrote. Actually, he wrote it. And then we ain't even rehearsed it.
23: No.
17: Oh, well.
23: Well, we're kind of more like Simon and Garfunkel, I
17: really?
23: Think. Our vocals.
17: I see.
23: Anyway. Well, ready? Are we ready?
17: Yes. Yeah, okay, let's hear it.
5: Well, I got a job and I'm not real handy. My boss is an a-hole. His name is Randy. Yeah. He don't like when I call Bob and Tom. I said, shut up, Randy, or I'll pork your mom. I like drinking beer and getting smashed, like grits and gravy and taters mashed. Got no credit, I'm low on cash. My name is Donnie, they call me white trash.
17: What?
5: I like girls and they like me. I steal their panties and their dignity. Took a girl home, she let me nail her. Did it so hard, got a flat in the trailer. I like drinking beer and getting smashed, like grits and gravy and taters mashed. I got no credit, I'm low on cash. My name is Donnie, they call me white trash. I met a girl on the short bus. I swear to God she was jealous. She should be in a mental ward. Tried to cut off my pork sword. I like drinking beer and getting smashed, like grits and gravy and the taters mashed. I got no credit, I'm low on cash. My name's Donnie Baker, they call me white trash. That was perfect.
17: Yeah.
5: The best we
23: that?
5: Ever did.
23: Beautiful.
17: Man, oh, man. You Very guys nice. Might be the next Simon and Garfunkel. Yeah.
5: That Very one good. Verse was almost like a haiku because it rhymed in three different parts.
6: Yeah, that's right.
19: Yeah, is that the haiku formula? I can never
23: remember. Exactly like a haiku.
19: I can never remember.
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19: That and my fillings.
0: 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Josh
23: Arnold. I have an idea, chick.
0: Yes.
23: When you introduce us, how about we each say our favorite pie?
0: Wonderful. Okay. Here's Christy Lee at the news desk.
25: Peach.
0: There's Pat Godwin at the music desk.
23: Banana cream.
0: There's Jeff Oskey.
26: Rhubarb.
25: Huh.
26: Not strawberry, straight rhubarb.
25: Okay.
19: That's a good choice, and not a lot of people, including when I was a kid, I refused to try rhubarb pie because it looked disgusting. It looked like red celery.
26: Yeah.
19: Then a couple years ago, I had a piece. It's amazing.
26: It's very good.
19: A very good choice.
0: Yes. Josh Arnold.
23: Apple.
0: There's
25: classic.
0: Ace Cosby.
26: Jerry.
0: Chick McGee. Pecan.
25: Oh.
0: Hello, Tom.
19: Well, our pie lady makes so many good pies.
0: And cookies.
19: That peanut butter chocolate pie.
23: Oh, yeah.
19: Non-traditional.
0: That's true.
23: Very good. That's your favorite?
19: It's kind of like eating a candy bar, and I don't eat candy bars. So.
0: Now, correct me if I'm wrong, but don't they call that the Chick McGee pie?
3: Yes.
2: I believe that's that's very good.
0: Yeah, oh, yeah.
3: Is there a whiskey glaze?
4: There is.
3: Oh, yeah.
4: And you can add as much as you like.
3: I use all of it.
0: And do what I do. You can add as much whiskey as you like.
3: Oh.
2: Doesn't whiskey glaze sound like someone that walked out of the movie Blazing Saddles?
4: Sounds like somebody who would work with red celery. the vaudeville team of red celery and whiskey glaze.
0: Red celery and whiskey glaze. Tonight.
2: Now, let's see, where were we? We had finished your sports broadcast?
0: Yes, we have.
2: Okay.
0: And I am finished.
2: Okay.
6: No, you're not.
2: I didn't play the proper outro.
0: Oh, you didn't?
2: This is going to take a little time.
0: All righty, sir.
2: Are you hunting for me?
0: Hunting right now?
4: It takes some time.
0: Okay.
4: Little girl, Mr. Randy Watson! Yes!
8: This is what you
2: There you go.
0: Thank you.
2: What was going on there? There's a lot.
4: You also have your jazz playing.
2: I'm sorry. I apologize.
0: That's your jazz playing.
2: Right? Okay, sorry.
6: It's your
2: okay.
6: jazz played like 24/7?
0: Yep. There it is.
2: What? How
4: that is, yeah,
2: that, what is that coming from?
0: Well, no, Tom, I'll tell you.
4: From you.
0: I'll tell you what the problem is. It's your, that whole board is a mess.
4: You got to get Eddie in here.
0: Yeah, he's off today. No, you got to call him.
4: Yeah.
0: Oh, my God.
2: Well, okay.
0: You'll never get it fixed.
2: I'm sorry.
4: It is your fault.
2: Chick McGee, this is what we farted for. Okay, back to you. Christy Lee.
6: Sonny Rollins, a legendary tenor saxophonist known for his bold tone and constant experimentation, has passed away at the age of 95. Most of you probably know his work on the Rolling Stones album Tattoo You, and he's really prominent. And Waiting for a Friend, isn't that? Yeah, that was the song he's
0: don't care for that
6: featured
0: song.
6: On.
2: I hate that song.
0: Where are you on the term rest in power, Tom?
6: Rest in power? I've never heard that.
0: Yeah, instead of rest in peace, rest in power.
4: Right, right, yeah.
2: I never heard it.
0: No kidding.
6: I had never heard it either.
4: Oh. Yeah.
0: I hate to sound like Tom, but everywhere I think
4: I've seen it quite a bit too. And I think rest in peace is just fine.
0: Yeah.
4: I mean,
0: yeah.
4: We know that you did great things while living.
0: Yeah.
6: Yeah.
2: Oh, I see.
4: So yeah. Right.
2: Alternate definition of RIP.
4: Yeah.
2: No.
0: No.
2: You can't change the classics. Like, I'm tired of it.
0: Mm.
2: It's like when they, instead of saying, gentlemen, start your engines, drivers, start your engines. Oh, let's remove all the magic.
0: Yeah, well, if that removes the magic, that one simple phrase.
2: They could say,
4: you better hang on to.
2: They could have said, lady and gentlemen, start your engines.
6: I do
4: like
6: that.
4: There's nothing wrong with that. You're right.
2: That's much better. That's Mr. Penske's only major screw up.
0: Well, you know what?
6: I'm sure he'll hear about it.
0: Wait, hang on a second. Yeah, Mr. Penske's saying, that's good to know, Tom. Thank you very much.
2: No, shut up. I know.
0: No, I didn't say that.
2: No, but RIP, rest in power, no.
0: Okay.
2: You can't co-opt a classic phrase like that.
0: Hmm.
2: I mean, are they going to change?
0: A lot of people enjoy
2: we it. We the people to we the persons. I mean, no, you can't do that.
4: Well, we'll see.
6: Well, we'll see. Yeah, I'm with
2: we
6: Josh.
2: The proper people.
4: Mm-hmm.
2: That was the original way it was written. And then somebody stepped up and said,
4: next thing you know,
2: everybody's equal and free to my ass.
4: Girls in women's bathrooms. What is it, an animal farm? All animals are equal, but some are more equal.
0: Right.
2: So, Christy, what have you got? You got
0: capital? Never mind.
2: You guys, so we have sad news from the world of jazz.
6: And sad news from the world of nature. Danish officials say a dead humpback whale they've nicknamed Timmy is now being towed out to sea.
2: Now, wait a second. See, right away. Timmy. You can't name something in distress Timmy because odds are...
6: What?
2: It's going to...
0: Tiny Timmy?
2: This is the whale that they kept towing back to the shore.
6: Yes, the Baltic Sea whale.
4: Nature was trying to nature.
6: Yeah.
4: And they were really... Their hearts were in the right place, but boy, they...
6: The whale had previously stranded several times before dying in the Baltic Sea. A section of beach on the Danish island of Anholt has been closed off while crews move the whale into deeper water. Gases building up inside the decomposing whale have caused the body to swell, raising concerns about a dangerous rupture near shore. And we've all seen the videos of this.
2: Oh, boy.
6: It's horrifying.
0: Well, but you think fireworks are beautiful.
4: Yeah. Oh, yeah.
0: Maybe. Whale explodes.
2: It'll turn a dead whale into a blue whale. As it blew up. It done blowed up, Timmy.
4: That's also part of that ecosystem. That's going to be if you're a fish, that's the place to be.
6: Hell yeah. Exactly.
4: The new hometown buffet just opened.
2: And Shakespeare saw this coming.
4: He did.
2: Yeah. Uh-huh. Something's rotten in Denmark. It's that Timmy. He's stinking up the whole country.
4: Boy, we thought it was... The murder of the king.
0: Yeah.
4: It turns out.
0: Out damn spot or something. Yeah.
6: A team of doctors and vets in Pakistan have developed a novel treatment.
0: Doctors in Pakistan.
23: Oh.
6: For elephants suffering from tuberculosis. The treatment involves feeding the elephants at least 400 pills a day.
23: You ever heard an elephant cough?
6: No.
23: It is real loud.
0: When you said tuberculosis, and I know this isn't the right disease, I saw elephants smoking with their trunks. Yeah, I don't know why I saw that in my mind. Yeah.
6: The effort by staff at the Karachi Safari Park.
2: I think it's Karachi.
6: Karachi, that's right. Involves administering the tablets the same as those used to treat TB in humans.
2: They have delicious Karachi chops.
0: What are karate?
23: It sounds slightly like karate chops.
0: Oh. Are you kidding me?
2: They're made of.
0: You went ahead with
2: elephant.
0: That?
2: No, I just thought of it. They can't all stick. I'm sorry. The elephants have tuberculosis?
6: Yes, and they're feeding them pills hidden inside food ranging from a variety of sweets, apples, and bananas. It's the same treatment they use for humans, but obviously it's got to be 400 times
2: But it's
6: more.
2: Like trying to give your dog a pill. They put it inside a...
6: Yeah.
0: I don't have that problem.
2: 400 pills. Why don't they just use suppositories?
23: You're going to volunteer?
6: Yeah, really.
2: Hey Chuck. Chuck, I'll hold the ladder.
0: Would you participate in a suppository for your puppy dog?
2: Oh, of course.
0: No. You would.
23: You do what you can to take care of your pups.
2: Wait a minute.
0: Absolutely not.
2: I did not know this was in here. It's this version of it says an elephant suppository would be roughly the size of a Stanley thermos.
23: Whoa!
26: Oh, I was going to say fire extinguisher.
6: Yeah, yeah. It has to be pretty big.
23: Yeah. Too.
2: Wow. I don't understand why they don't. I mean, can't they just make a bigger pill? So they have to give the elephant 400 different.
0: Why don't they like an injectable or something? Why can't they?
23: These are elephant experts.
2: How would you inject an elephant though? Could you get through the skin?
0: I would think so.
6: These are conversations from special my needle? Vet friend. We should try to get him on the phone. He would know all these answers.
2: Oh, he's a big creature vet.
6: Yes, big creature vet.
2: Well, ask him if they. Ask him about how big is an elephant suppository.
0: I love
2: A and B. God, are they clearly marked?
6: Dr. Jeff, if you're listening.
2: They don't give it to the... I'm supposed to... This thing? Are you kidding me?
23: Yeah, what?
2: What, I'm in the village, people? I can't mount that thing. What's coming up, Christy Lee? Give me a hint.
6: I'll give you a hint.
2: Oh, I have a special treat.
6: You do?
0: I bet you don't.
23: Is it for all of us?
2: Yeah, this is a special treat. We missed today in history the last 4 days.
0: I was right.
6: Oh, no.
23: We have a marathon of history,
2: though. So I compiled some of the important things that we missed.
6: Oh, okay.
0: Not so much as a special treat, but a catch-up.
2: Yes.
0: Okay.
2: Okay. I'm really excited.
0: Well, maybe there is something amazing that we missed.
2: Yeah. We missed something important. It's always important to remember things in history.
0: Mm-hmm. It's not going to be dull and boring. You're right.
2: When they write the history of the last several years, they're going to be writing, how the hell did housing go up so much in value? What I'm talking about is your house. If you own your house, it is most likely worth significantly more than it was just a few years ago. And I did my homework on this because I had heard some vague numbers, but I looked it up. And right now, the average home in the United States is worth approximately 40 to 50% more than it was 5 years ago. And I'll read the following sentence. Over the past 10 years, houses are up roughly 75 to 100% depending on the market and metric used. So what is the point of this? 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
2: My girl of perfection, yours are blue, but they point two different directions for you, for you. I settled for you. I wanted gigantic melons, but grapes are good. Then she sings, I wanted bulging muscles, that's all I dreamed about. You don't have muscles, but your hernia bulges out. I wanted boyish looks that would forever last. You have acne on your ass.

0: It's funny how quickly in 4 years my wife has learned to read my nonverbal cues. Do you mm-hmm. wife,
1: yeah, sure.
0: If I'm reading a newspaper, my wife can just know that I'm lonely and would much rather have a conversation about her dream kitchen.
2: Yeah.
0: Which is why I now understand why married men read the paper in the bathroom. Uh-huh. We know our wives are going to interrupt us, but at least they have to suffer to do it. Have you ever tried to watch a ball game? Just sit in a chair. Something about that triggers something in my wife that immediately household chores have to be done right now.
2: Uh-huh.
0: Immediately. So the only thing I can do to relax now is I walk around my yard with a hose.
2: Mm-hmm.
0: The water's not even on. I'm just walking around the yard like a hose.
1: That's great.
0: Oh, is he working? Okay, then I can be sort of happy if I think he's working. Yeah.
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4: Hey, welcome back to the Bob and Tom Show. We're in the O'Reilly Auto Parts Studios. Chrissy Lee is at the news desk.
5: Hi.
4: There's Pat Godwin.
6: Hello.
4: There's Jeff Oskey.
7: Hey, Chick.
4: There's Josh Arnold.
7: I have a proposition for Oskey and maybe you, Chickster.
4: All right, I'll keep an open mind. There's Ace Cosby.
8: Hello.
4: I'm Chick McGee. Hello. Tom Griswold, Tom, who seems discombobulated.
7: Yes, how do you feel about, and maybe we'll do this in the winter when I grow out my winter's beard. How do you feel about beard dye day where we just jet black them up?
4: Oh, man.
5: That would be so fun.
8: I have a lot left over you could use.
2: But, I mean, but then you'd have to live with it.
7: Well, maybe we'll do it like on a day before we actually shave them or something.
5: Well, doesn't it wash out? You could use one that washes out.
2: Oh, do they
4: not
2: make
4: right
2: it?
4: Away, man.
7: Pat, how long does it typically last?
8: 2-3 weeks, depending on how gray you are.
4: Oh. Yeah.
1: That'd be fun.
5: We could just use Sharpies and color them.
4: You know how you stand somewhere and think of a good joke, and is this a $9 joke? Is this a $12?
7: Yeah.
4: Yeah, it'd be the same. Is this a 3-week joke?
7: Right.
4: Yeah.
7: Exactly.
4: I don't know. Oh, but there are many, many pictures of me with my dyed beard before I decided not to dye the beard.
7: I don't know that I knew that you were doing that.
4: Oh.
7: You were a dyer.
4: Oh, I dyed the hell out of it, baby.
7: Oh, holy shit.
4: And the hair a little bit, actually. Yeah. Mm.
2: Hey, what's the story with Mick Jagger?
4: Talk to me.
2: I mean, McCartney, obviously.
5: Went gray.
2: 80-something. It looks great.
5: Mm-hmm.
2: But, you know, Mick, come on. Is that a wig?
5: Was dad gray? No.
8: He has a good colorist. That's a good dye job.
4: What do you mean? Is that a wig?
2: But he certainly doesn't have chestnut brown locks at age 80.
5: He might.
4: Some people do.
7: I've always wondered that, too. But I'm...
5: You had an aunt who didn't have gray hair.
4: Remember?
2: Yes, but I think she was... Well, never mind.
7: Like Godwin, Mathau, was he dying?
8: Was dying, yeah, obviously.
7: Because in my head, I'm like, man, that guy's genes, he just has black hair when he's 87 or whatever.
8: Yeah, no.
4: See, but I don't think we should use this forum for definitively saying if Walter Mathau dyed his hair. I think that's irresponsible.
7: it didn't look terrible, did it?
4: And I don't think you should be saying that Mick Jagger obviously.
2: I know. I'm asking. I didn't state that. I'm just asking.
8: I'm an expert. I said it. He's definitely coming.
4: Did you hear how irresponsible that is?
2: Yeah, I'm a fan though. So whatever works for Mick. Now I thought we would dip our toes into a little bit of early history, if that's okay with you.
4: Well, wait a minute. We do have a chick picture of me with a dark beard. Oh, there you go. Yeah, that's dyed a little bit. Yeah.
8: Mm. Oh yeah.
7: I mean, it's a great dye job because you've got a touch. Don't they have that touch of gray?
8: That's the secret right there.
4: Yeah, there you go.
2: Yes, in that photograph, to me, you look like a cult leader of some fake religion.
4: there is
2: on the lam in Central America.
4: There's a Netflix show about a cult leader, and I kind of look like him in this picture.
5: Yeah, that is true. Oh, gosh.
4: Concerned.
5: Don't want true promises or whatever it is.
4: Ugh. I'm sorry, Tom. Today in history.
2: Okay, I got a phone. Yes. Give me a second.
4: All right. Once again, there's a picture of me dying.
5: I thought you compiled it all for us.
4: I thought you had it already.
2: I did. I thought I did, too. I can't see.
7: You know, we would all be so lucky to age as well as Godwin, Tom, and Chick.
4: Thank you. Very nice of you to say that. Handsome gents.
7: I don't mean age. You know what I mean.
4: Handsome as the day is long. Would you like to go out on a date?
2: Christy, do a story. I misplaced my notes here that I had.
4: What?
2: Okay. My calendar. I can't find it.
7: Christy, aren't these three men hotter?
4: Will Tom ever be able to find his Today in History notes? Will Christy read another story? Will Chick McGee ever shut the hell up? Oh, Christy?
5: The man who did that on the, remember the gentleman that sat here with us who was on the soap opera Young and the Restless forever?
4: What's his name? Yes. Eric Braden.
5: Yes. We were watching, don't laugh at me, but for some reason we got on the Herbie the Love Bug train yesterday.
4: Oh, yeah.
5: And we were watching Herbie from Paris to Monte Carlo.
4: Yep.
5: And he's the guy that they're racing.
4: Damn right he is.
5: Down to Monte Carlo.
7: Yes. Yep.
5: Yes.
4: He's also in one of the Planet of the Apes movies as the villain.
5: Really?
4: He wants to examine Zira and dissect her.
7: Isn't
4: whatever.
7: He in Titanic?
2: Yeah.
4: He's also, yeah. He plays John Astor, I think.
5: I was kind of shocked.
2: John Jacob Astor, I think, yeah.
5: Because
2: yeah.
5: I just remember him on Young and the Restless. And when I saw him, I went, oh,
7: he's
5: my
7: a
5: God.
7: Cool, distinguished sounding guy.
5: Very,
7: yeah, very
5: cool. Very he's distinguished.
2: He's a great guy. He was in here twice and real,
7: oh, that's cool.
2: Real
5: really
2: funny.
5: Nice.
7: Christine, what was Herbie's origin? How did he come to life?
5: Well, that's a great question because we started with Herbie Fully Loaded because that's the NASCAR theme one and we were all thinking about race
7: cars.
5: That's
7: one with Lindsay Lohan?
5: Yes. And Justin Long. And then we went to Herbie Goes from, Paris to Monte Carlo.
7: So you went backwards.
5: Yeah. And that's where Don Knotts has all the wrenches
7: right,
5: on his
7: overalls.
4: Don Knotts is in a Herbie movie?
5: Yes.
7: I love that one.
2: And Oscar is looking puzzled because he thought it was Herb.
1: Yeah, I was super disappointed.
2: Thought it was going to be Cheech and Chong.
5: Okay, if you're on the Herb, it would be really fun to watch.
2: Yeah, I have Today in History, the days we missed.
4: you kids at home, that's called Killing Time, so Tom can find stuff.
2: You're welcome. Mm-hmm. This is an easy one. Born in 1866. Daniel Gabriel Fahrenheit.
4: He invented I-70.
7: That's exactly right. We wouldn't have that interstate.
4: Across the country. A lot of people think it was Eisenhower. But
2: Fahrenheit, of course, developed the thermometer.
7: The whole thermometer, not
5: so
7: just part of it.
2: Hmm. Yeah. And he famously gave it to one of his buddies. The guy put it in his mouth. He goes, no. It's not where it goes.
4: His original idea was just no numbers. Mm. And it was like halfway hot or all the way hot is what they'd say.
2: Do you ever notice if
7: what's your temperature this much?
2: Yeah. By the way, the thermometer gets kind of a bad rap. Did you ever notice if you pull into like a church or a school and there's a thermometer, big poster?
4: Oh, sure. Yeah.
2: They're going to ask you for money.
7: Yep. It's often the gauge, isn't it?
2: It's often a fundraiser. Happy birthday to...
4: Here's what I heard when you said gauge. It's often the gaze, isn't it?
7: The gays always want our money.
6: Tom, do we know which came first, the Fahrenheit thermometer or the Celsius thermometer?
4: It was Kelvin.
7: Oh, Kelvin.
4: Actually, yeah.
2: Yeah, there's Kelvin, Fahrenheit, centigrade. As a radio guy, Chick and I both lived through an era in which, I don't know how this happened. I think it might have been Jimmy Carter's fault. You had to give the temperature in Fahrenheit and Celsius.
4: Tomorrow's high, 32 degrees, that's 0 Celsius.
2: I refused to do it.
4: Yeah.
7: Yeah,
2: I did it for about a week. I said, no, I'm an American. I don't care. Let's see now. And I think we should go back to the 100-yard dash, but that's another story.
4: I agree with that.
2: Happy birthday, Josh. You'll get this one. Harry Burnett Reese.
7: No idea.
2: The inventor cup? Of the Reese's Cup.
5: Oh, really?
7: I'm unfamiliar.
4: Well, wait a minute. I guess. What?
2: 1879, he was born. Henry.
4: What sort of invention? Like, we need a chocolate peanut butter candy. Well, let's have chocolate and put peanut butter. Is that really an invention?
5: Yeah.
4: No?
2: Maybe, yeah, should I say creator of?
7: I mean, it's...
4: Oh, it's amazing.
7: I hope Nobel Prize he was at least considered.
2: You've seen his grave. Here lies Reese's Pieces.
7: Reese's Pieces. Yeah.
4: Reese's Pieces.
2: Happy birthday, Tommy Chong. Wow. Born in 1938.
7: Yeah.
4: He's getting up there, man.
5: Yeah.
4: Yeah.
2: Stoner, the Mount Rushmore of stoners. Go ahead. Who do you got?
7: He's up there.
5: Cheech and Chong.
2: Jeffrey. Yeah. You got Cheech. You got your Chong.
4: Don't you have to put...
5: Woody Harrelson would probably...
4: What about Seth Rogen? He's got a bit of a...
2: Doug Benson, maybe?
7: Yeah. Snoop goes before...
2: Yeah. Of course.
4: Snoop.
2: Let's see. Happy birthday, 1941. Bob Dylan, born Robert Zimmerman. Recently booed when his pacemaker went electric.
7: I thought that was... They much preferred the acoustic pacemaker.
2: That was the pacemaker with
7: the crank. Yeah.
2: Let's see. Happy birthday, Priscilla Presley. She was 14 when she met Elvis.
4: Why are you mispronouncing Presley?
2: What did I say?
4: Presley?
2: It's a hard Z. Do you know this is Christy Lee, born in 53, Alfred Molina?
5: Alfred Molina does the narration of the octopus in the movie I was talking about.
2: And he's famous for what in Indiana Jones?
5: I don't know.
2: That's that great...
9: Getting his head chopped off early.
2: Yeah.
9: And he's also in a new...
7: Burroughs
9: with the Duffer Brothers.
7: That's supposed to be good.
9: I tried to watch it. I'm out.
7: Not
9: right
7: for you?
9: Now.
7: Okay.
9: I'm out right now.
2: John C. Reilly, very fine actor.
5: I love
2: born
5: him.
2: Born in 65. I hear that he's lobbying DreamWorks for a live-action Shrek.
5: What?
2: True?
7: You think he's Shrek-like?
2: Yeah. Hmm. He's a great actor. How about 1974, Will Sasso?
7: I love him.
9: Yeah.
7: He played, nailed Curly, dude.
9: Great. I was going to say, he's one of the...
2: Great as Curly in the Three Stooges. He was the guy, the heavy-set guy on Mad TV.
7: He's funny.
2: Yeah, he's great. This is important. In 1844, Samuel Morse tapped out the first telegraph message.
9: No. How do you think he felt when they heard about... two-way radio. I'm going to rule the world. Yep. I got this Morse code going.
7: Never
9: going
7: to be better than
2: that. The first message was the first telegram. But you know what it was?
5: No.
2: We'd like to talk to you about your extended car warranty. That was the very
7: even
2: first.
7: Even then, they were just haunting us.
2: And then the next one, it was tongue-in-cheek. It's fun to stay at the YMCA.
9: And you meant tongue-in-cheek.
2: Yeah, yeah. The Brooklyn Bridge opened in this state in 1883.
9: It's the worst that could happen.
2: And people in Manhattan complained about all the hipsters walking across.
9: You remember that? Remember that group? The Brooklyn Bridge?
2: Yeah, sure.
9: Yeah.
2: This is interesting. Indiana Jones and the Last Crusade premiered in 1989. It would prove to not be the Last Crusade. They did a couple more.
7: They actually meant crusade literally there.
2: Yeah.
7: That's as entertaining as movies gets.
2: And it says Harrison Ford was 47 and Sean Connery was 59 playing his father. By my math, that's a 12-year difference.
7: Just so awesome, though.
2: That's Sean Connery.
9: Man. We named the dog Indiana.
2: Very potent.
7: I saw that at the drive-in. It was that and the Naked Gun. I don't know that I've ever had a happier evening.
9: Wow.
2: Yeah, that's great. What a combination. Ms. Mae Jameson became the first real-life astronaut to appear in an episode of Star Trek.
5: What? I did not know that.
2: Yeah, isn't that
9: who?
2: Cool?
9: Who?
7: Miss Mae Jameson.
2: Mae Jemison, sorry.
7: Oh, Jemison. Oh,
2: sorry.
5: Did she ever go up in the... I mean, did she...
2: Yeah.
5: Okay.
2: And I heard on the set, apparently, she kept going, fake.
7: This is fake.
2: That's not Tang. What is this crap? she really, really, really knew we're out of space. But we're not done.
7: And I, by the way, I have a crush on George Takei. Would you see if you could hook us up?
9: That's right.
7: The crew guys were like, we don't. That's a tall order, ladies.
5: Yeah.
2: This is an easy one. I'll give it to you, Mr. Godwin.
9: Okay.
2: 1843, Christian Doppler presents what to the Royal Bohemian Society?
10: The radar?
2: No.
10: The Doppler radar?
7: Christian.
2: The Doppler effect, which would eventually... That's the thing when
9: changes tone. Yeah.
2: When a siren goes by, it goes dee doo dee doo doo doo doo.
9: Train going
10: by. I heard one word and thought I had it. No.
7: It's the same concept. It is.
10: I'm still lost.
9: You would give him credit for that answer if you were testing it.
7: Doppler radar uses the Doppler effect, so.
10: Doppler.
2: Well, he concluded his famous presentation in front of the Royal Bohemian Society by presenting the 7-day weather forecast.
7: Isn't that nice?
2: Yeah, that's
7: so you have to acknowledge Godwin,
2: right. Yes.
7: Though, in order
2: yes,
7: to get
2: yes,
7: to...
2: Yes, yes, yes. In 1922, this is a baseball one for you, Josh, Babe Ruth was suspended for a day and fined $200 for throwing dirt on an umpire.
7: So, how about that?
2: I wonder what $200 would be in 1922 in American USA dollars today.
7: For Babe Ruth, I bet he would call it worth it. I wonder what the call was.
2: Yeah. Henry Ford announced the end of production of the Model T.
5: Yeah.
2: Oh, this is confusing. What was the car that they made after the Model T?
7: The Model A, which
2: yeah,
7: is
2: they went to mm-hmm. Yeah, the Model A. Very good, Josh.
7: It's weird.
2: Yeah. And then they started the Model I Kia. they just gave you the parts.
7: Right.
2: Yeah, to build it yourself. Didn't really sell well.
9: Let me ask you something. Do you think you could put a car together if you got the parts?
2: No.
5: God, no.
2: I got a buddy that could.
9: Josh, do you think?
7: Nope. I mean, if you gave me you'd have to give me all the YouTube videos and all the guides.
2: Oh, okay. Oscar could probably do it.
5: Oscar could
1: build a couple engines.
9: Oh, there you go.
5: But these fancy new engines that are all electronic and stuff. Yeah, it'd have to be like
1: mine were like
5: 69 Chevelle or something. Yeah.
2: 1977, Star Wars was released.
7: A New Hope.
5: Star Wars.
2: The good one. The first one. The real
5: The Mandalorian one. Did not do well. Lowest ever Star Wars film opening this weekend.
1: Whoa.
5: For Disney.
2: And interestingly enough, the movie Alien was released in 1979. That's one of the only movies I've walked out of because I was too frightened.
5: Really?
7: Couldn't handle it, huh?
2: Yeah. There's something that happened early on in that movie, and I said, I'm out.
5: Okay.
7: That's intense.
2: I never seen the end of it. I'll never watch it again.
5: You spoil movies all the time. You're not going to spoil that
7: one. You missed
5: one.
7: The dance number? Boy.
10: Yeah. Bob Hope comes out as a cameo.
2: All I know is I saw it and said, I got to get a colonoscopy quick. I want to make sure I'm clean.
9: Little did you know that real life was on the way for you and it was going to be far more terrifying than anything.
2: This is for Josh. Happy birthday, Ralph Waldo Emerson. You're probably familiar with this.
9: Where is he?
2: Poet. Well, he always wears the red and white striped shirt.
9: There we go.
7: And I do. Yeah,
9: we're
7: a
9: team.
7: I have the selected writings of.
9: Oh, right. Now who selected those?
7: That's
5: did he
7: what
5: select
7: I need
5: him himself?
2: Then of course he was in a band with who was it? Lake and Palmer.
7: Mm-hmm. That's right.
2: Ian McKellen, actor, born in 1939, a great Shakespearean, and also. For the nerds out there, he's, Lord of the Rings?
9: And there's a magnificent video of him explaining to Ricky Gervais how he is an actor.
7: That is funny.
9: Go watch that.
7: He's Gandalf.
9: The rest of the
7: time. And he's Magneto, so you got all kinds of nerds.
9: Magneto.
7: Case in point.
2: Born in 1944, the great Frank Oz, who's Yoda, Cookie Monster.

0: Yeah, she's quite something in that.
1: Yeah.
2: And then, do you know who this is, Christy Lee?
3: I don't know.
2: Born in 76. Cillian Murphy.
0: Oh, he's awesome.
3: Oh, yeah. The actor?
1: It's Killian.
2: Killian?
1: It took me a long way.
2: Like Boston Celtics? Mm-hmm. Killian? I didn't know that.
1: It's like, no, that'd be...
2: He's actually
1: Celtics is correct.
3: Celtics is correct.
2: Oppenheimer guy?
1: Yeah. Mm-hmm. And Peaky Blinders, Tommy Shelby. Not bloody likely.
2: And finally in 78, Brian Urlacher.
1: Yep.
2: From the Bears.
1: Hall of Fame linebacker. Number 54. In your program, number one in your heart.
2: Yeah, a great classic Chicago Bear. Played forever.
1: Did a lot of commercials for hair.
0: Hair loss restoration. Also diffused bombs. You guys saw that movie, the Urlacher.
1: That's right.
0: Yeah.
1: Make believe it's your
2: well
1: penis.
2: Well worth it.
1: Remember that scene? Make believe it's your penis. I love that scene.
2: Now, we're feeling safe and comfortable. And when we come back, we're going to have Today in History. That was just the weekend stuff you missed.
3: Wow.
2: But first, tell me how to feel comfortable and at home.
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0: They may, but not. No, it's so cold it can't get to it. It's up.
1: I had no idea Lake Michigan was restricted.
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3: Hey.
1: At the news desk. Pat Godwin.
11: Hello.
1: There's Jeff Oskey.
12: Looking good today, Chick.
1: Thank you, sir. Got the button up. There's Josh Arnold.
13: Hi.
1: You got the button up.
13: Yes,
1: sir. You got the button up, Jeff. Pat has
12: yes,
1: the
12: button.
1: There's Ace Cosby.
14: Hey.
1: I'm Chick McGee. Hello, Tom.

0: Hello, Chick McGee.
1: Yes, sir.
0: Now it's time to review today in history after we review the last few days in history.
1: All right.
0: I think you'll like this first one, Josh Arnold.
1: Okay.
0: Bram Stoker.
2: He is an expert at keeping fires going.
1: That's exactly right.
0: Very in good. 1897, the novel Dracula goes on sale in London.
1: It's a good one.
3: Yeah, wasn't it called the Stroker Poker? He was the first one
2: exactly
3: to come
2: right.
3: up with the...
0: And then, of course, the sequel. 2 years later, The Vampire Strikes Back. Excellent.
1: Pretty good, yeah.
0: Yeah. Did you ever eat those Bram Stover's chocolates?
4: No, I haven't.
0: Don't get
4: those.
0: The blood-filled ones.
4: Ooh,
0: they taste awful.
4: Yikes.
0: Let's see now.
2: I don't think that works. Let's take a look at that.
0: In 1930, the Supreme... Well, if you know what Stover's doing, never mind. The Supreme Court ruled buying liquor does not violate the Constitution.
1: Okay.
2: You're sure done.
0: Free slurred speech. That's right. What I believe in. John Lennon and Yoko Ono started their famous second Bed In for Peace at the Queen Elizabeth Hotel in Montreal.
2: You know, somebody behind the scenes at that second one had to say, can't they just keep their clothes on and stay out of bed?
1: My gosh.
2: Good God.
0: It's a lot less work.
2: Cover up.
0: You're lying around in bed. They could have just gone outside with a protest sign.
2: Right.
0: Joined the people. Getting laid in a hotel, although it was with Yoko.
2: Right.
4: Yeah.
5: Oh boy.
2: What's the degree of difficulty on that
0: But
2: one,
0: I guess, huh? a five-star hotel beats getting pepper sprayed in the face. So a happy birthday. Ooh, that's unfortunate.
2: Wait a minute.
0: I should have looked ahead. I'm sorry.
2: Who do you got?
0: Al Jolson.
1: He was a big entertainer in his
2: Let
1: day.
2: Let me tell you sure. something. He was Michael Jackson, Elvis, the whole thing all rolled into one,
0: Huge.
2: Man. When he was popular, are you kidding me?
0: Okay, rate it. More offensive. Mickey Rooney.
1: That's
4: bad.
0: That's more offensive.
2: Oh, yeah.
0: Absolutely.
2: Al Jolson, yeah.
0: You
2: absolutely.
0: Think?
1: The blackface
0: oh, yeah.
1: and the jazz singer is just one segment.
2: Right.
1: There's...
0: Okay.
1: And it was a widespread thing at the time.
2: Getting started.
1: They kind of knew better when Mickey Rooney did his thing.
4: Right. Yeah.
1: Or they should have.
4: Good point.
0: Happy birthday, Peter Cushing.
1: Oh, he's one of the Dracula.
2: He's one of the big three. Peter Cushing, Christopher Lee, Vincent Price.
1: Sure, yeah.
2: Boris Karloff.
0: Wasn't Peter Cushing like a real war hero? I'm not joking.
1: Yes.
0: I think he was.
1: Yeah, and Christopher Lee as well.
2: We can thank Peter Cushing for the polyurethane fill that you get in pillows now.
1: That is true.
0: Oh, the Peter Cushion. That's what that's what you call your belly.
2: Exactly right.
1: He looked at me and said, that's what I call my belly.
2: Your belly.
1: He said, the Peter Cushion.
2: Now, let me tell you something about Tom. Now, he is going to start laughing, and then he will continue to laugh until his face turns red for what he just said.
1: That's all right.
0: I didn't direct it at you.
1: He's cool. Didn't direct it at me.
4: Right at him.
1: You looked right in my eyes.
0: This is radio. No, I didn't use his name. That could have been any of you guys.
1: Oh, sure. It could have. Yeah.
2: I'll have you know I've worked very hard.
0: Replay that.
1: It wasn't insulting until this load of BS.
2: Right.
1: You do realize this is all recorded on tape. We can go back and watch you stare at Josh as you say the comment.
2: Video yet, you know?
0: Sorry. It was intended to be generic.
2: And where do you push? Where do you rest your Peter? Against your belly, right?
0: I guess so.
2: Thank you.
6: Mine never rests.
4: No.
0: Born in 1926, this is the 100th anniversary, I'm sure you're aware of this, of the great Miles Davis.
4: I did not know that.
0: Yeah, they're celebrating a century of Miles Davis.
1: I'm sure you're aware of
2: his his out that kind of blue. What is it? Yeah. Blown. I will kind, be.
0: Kind
2: I will
0: of
2: blow.
0: Blue.
2: Yeah.
0: Kind of
2: blue. I loved a bunch of songs off that, and I had no idea that was him or that album.
0: That may be one of the best selling
2: jazz
0: albums ever.
2: Gotta
0: with,
2: be
0: with good reason. Never nicknamed Smiles Davis.
4: Freddie. No.
0: Angry dude.
2: What's one of them called? Freddy Fever or something? Freddy Funky? Or
4: was he the one that played it with his back to the Beatles?
0: On occasion,
6: yeah.
2: Every now and then.
4: Yeah.
2: Now, you've been there on the comedy tour. You wanted to turn your back. Don't tell me you didn't.
4: Good point.
0: Stevie Nicks. Oh, born in 1948. Wow. Okay. Stevie Nicks, at one point famous in Fleetwood Mac for wearing top hats.
2: Yeah.
4: Yeah.
0: Give me four more top hat people.
2: in rock
4: Slash.
2: Just in general.
5: Just they could be
4: Mr.
5: other.
4: Mr. Peanut.
5: Mr. Peanut.
6: Dr. Demento.
4: Slash. Yeah.
2: Oh,
4: yeah.
2: Oh, yeah. Dr. Demento.
5: Very good.
2: Okay.
5: Cat in the Hat.
6: We gave you a four.
4: Yeah, he gave you. Yeah.
2: Wait a minute. The guys in Punxsutawney.
4: Yeah.
5: Oh, very good.
4: Yeah. Abe Lincoln.
5: Very good.
2: Oh, Abe Lincoln.
5: Cat in the Hat.
6: Yeah, sure. Why not?
5: And you mentioned what, Mr. Peanut? Does the Monopoly man wear a top hat?
6: He does indeed. And a monocle. Old Uncle Penny bags?
2: I think it's a short top hat, though.
5: Okay. And that's our tribute to Stevie Nicks. Okay. Great singer, songwriter.
2: Well, what's your favorite Stevie Nicks song with or without Fleetwood Mac?
5: Edge of 17.
2: Okay.
4: Good choice.
2: All right.
5: Yeah. Oh, great song.
2: What is it? Landslide.
6: Oh, yeah. Come
2: on. Landslide.
3: Dude, I think she is so hot. I would still
2: no kidding.
3: Get with her.
6: Yeah, I find that sexy, too.
3: Yeah.
6: A weird, witchy lady.
3: Oh, yeah. Yeah. Yeah.
5: Want a true Stevie Nicks story?
6: I don't know.
3: Scarfs.
5: A friend of mine was...
2: Did you kiss her?
5: No, God, no. A friend of mine was dealing with her when she was touring back in the 80s. And
2: is this a guy we all know?
5: Yeah.
2: Okay.
5: And she showed up at a very nice hotel here in town.
4: Yeah.
5: Walked in the lobby and said, "There's too much yellow in here. It's bad for my aura," and stormed out.
3: Oh, yeah.
5: So, Josh, and knowing that hotel, by the way, it's very convenient. You could jump off into the lobby from every level. I'm surprised.
3: Oh, one of those inside.
5: Yeah. That right there, that tells you. It's bad for my aura. Good luck.
3: That's so hot.
5: Good luck with her.
2: Well, maybe she was sincere, and maybe she felt like it was bad for
6: Stevie,
2: her aura.
6: You've earned it. Do whatever you need to do.
2: Yes.
3: Yeah, you weirdo.
5: Yeah, you're
2: it's fun. Like when I go, I don't do it as often.
4: Yeah.
2: When I went to do a live show on the comedy tour, there's a guy third row center, two seats back. He needs to go. He's bugging me.
6: That's right.
2: Yeah.
5: You're a princess in the pea cycle.
2: Thank you.
5: Just
2: get
5: like
2: out
5: Stevie.
2: Of here.
5: Happy birthday, friend of the show, Bobcat Goldthwait.
2: Bobby.
5: And
4: happy birthday, Bob.
5: Lastly, happy birthday, 64, Lenny Kravitz, who, great singer, great songwriter, good guitar player, and famously, remember his pants?
2: Yep.
5: His pants, the whole
4: his pants.
5: Crotch area blew
2: Chrissy
5: up.
2: Has that as her home screen on her iPhone.
5: Yeah. So that'll pretty much cover it today.
3: Who was he with? Who was the female?
6: Lisa Bonet?
3: Yeah. Oh, yeah. Were you a Lisa Bonet fan?
6: Yeah, very attractive.
2: I interviewed Lenny Kravitz one time, and I asked him, was he invited to the Cosby House for Thanksgiving? And he got up and walked away.
4: Not a good sense of humor, huh?
2: Did not care for the
3: comment. Because the obvious answer was that he was invited to the Jefferson
2: House.
3: The Jefferson's apartment.
2: Obviously. And he was married to Lisa Bonet, Bill Cosby's the television daughter. And,
5: yeah.
3: I think, give or take. Plus or minus 10. How many people during an interview have walked out of an interview with you, Chick?
2: Oh, gosh. I was the bad boy of interviews. That meaning I did them badly.
5: Oh, the best one was Melissa Etheridge.
2: Melissa Etheridge.
5: We were having such a good time. She was so nice.
2: And I asked her, I said, now what time do you have to get to the bus to cook everybody dinner? Is what I said.
5: Funny. The fellas in the band.
6: The people who walked out on your interviews, Chick, are in the wrong.
2: Thank you.
6: They don't get it.
2: Thank you very, very much.
6: They are in the, you did everything right.
2: Yeah, where's Melissa Etheridge now? Still very popular, but still.
5: Well, we shall return to the O'Reilly Auto Parts studios. This is the Bob and Tom Show.
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8: 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Ladies and gentlemen, Bob and Tom.
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10: Me up a date with a physical therapist. 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She said she liked the lights on, and boy, I was glad I had on clean underwear. Clean underwear. 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I had on clean underwear when they took me to intensive care. Yeah, the good looking nurse said, damn, look at there, he's got clean underwear. 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

0: I got to work on my blues ending.
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3: And that's okay.
4: Hey, this is Rick from Edwardsburg. How you guys doing?
1: Hey, Rick. Rick, how are you?
4: Oh, I couldn't be any better.
1: Yeah, man.
2: What'd you do to yourself, sir?
5: He couldn't be any better.
1: See?
6: What a great attitude.
1: A happy ending.
4: Yeah.
1: Well, what happened to you, Rick?
4: Well, 3 years ago, I was pulling a case of beer off a shelf at the store.
2: I like this already.
6: Wait a minute.
2: So you dialed with your good arm.
1: Uh-huh.
4: Yeah, and I pulled out the ligaments in my elbow.
1: By just...
4: So after cortisone shots and physical therapy later, 3 years, I'm still wearing a brace part-time.
1: Are you really?
4: Yeah.
2: Wait, did you spill the beer?
4: The beer was okay.
2: Yeah. Okay, well, thank God.
1: But it's not your drinking arm, right?
4: Yeah, it is, but I switched to white beer now, so I'm all right.
5: Hear what he said? He switched to light beer.
2: Sir, you need to call. You need to start writing for Bob Zaney. That is a fine joke, sir.
1: Thanks, Rick.
2: Comedian Dwight Slade. What's bugging you in the world? You mentioned a couple things before.
7: I'm tired of the roadside memorials. These people were places where people wrecked their cars. They wrecked crosses. You know, it's a nice sentiment, but I don't drive in your graveyard. Don't put your headstones on my freeway. You're bumming me out.
5: Bravo. Couldn't agree more.
7: And have you ever seen one of these roadside memorials on a curve, ever?
1: No. Always on a straight.
7: Yeah. Straight away going to Nebraska. Well, what the hell happened? 3,000 people a day get through here. One guy. Maybe it's good he's dead. He could have run into you. You don't know karma. People go, well, it reminds people to slow down. It's for safety. That's not safety. You're driving along. What is that, a wreath, a teddy bear? Ah!
2: I am so there with you. That is brilliant. Brilliant.
7: And my friend always pointed out, he goes, how come Jews don't wreck their cars? Which is, you know, you wonder.
5: That's true.
7: These Christians, terrible drivers. Jews 10-2 going down the road.
2: Where are you from?
8: Patterson, from Patterson, New Jersey.
2: Oh, sure. That's famous.
8: Yeah, word. You know, small.
1: Sure.
8: Thugged out town. You know, it's tiny. So small, we used to get robbed by people we knew.
1: That's small.
8: You'd be like, stick him up. I'm like, Andre? I'm going to tell your mother, man. By the way, how is Aunt Carol? How's she doing? I come home for dinner.
9: And now, from the Bob and Tom Archives, we dust off another classic. classic. A moment of frivolity.
2: Comedian Dan Cummins is here with us. Dan from the Great Northwest.
10: Yeah.
2: Getting a divorce. I'm sorry to hear that. But yeah. You do have kids.
10: I do. So yeah, I do have
2: it
10: kids.
2: A little more difficult.
10: Yeah, I got a little 3-year-old son, Kyler, and daughter, Monroe. And you know, and for anyone listening, you know, like if you don't have kids yourself, you really should start. It's really easy. Mm-hmm. You know, I hope some high schoolers are listening. Just start cranking them out.
6: Dan,
10: just
6: wait a minute.
10: Relationships.
5: Do it.
10: No, it's so easy. Just get them started because people lie to you like, oh, it's so hard to have kids. No, I have two. I don't even know where they are right now. Kids are adorable. Somebody will watch them.
1: Yeah, somebody will.
10: Somebody will always watch them.
1: Oh, yeah.
10: But I do have kids, and I, like every parent, you know, now with the cell phones, I got a picture of them.
1: Uh-huh. Sure, sure. Oh, yeah.
10: Yeah, and I actually found an added benefit to this, because I'm always stuck on a plane next to some chatty Cathy.
1: Mm-hmm.
10: And if I like talking to them, I can show them this picture, and we have something new to talk about.
1: Yeah.
10: Even better if I don't like talking to them, because then I just show them that picture, and they're like, oh, I didn't know you have kids. Oh, I don't. I just saw these hotties at a mall and had to get a pic.
1: Oh, my.
10: Yeah. I get to go back to sleep.
1: Uh-huh, yeah. Or to the front of the plane in cuffs.
10: Yeah, yeah, yeah.
2: We're going to be landing in Albuquerque. Just briefly.
5: Well, they're not cuffs,
1: not
5: they're
1: really
5: zip
1: cuffs.
5: Ties.
1: It's more like a zip line.
2: We'll be meeting a couple of federal marshals.
1: Uh-huh.
10: You know, it is amazing, like, especially with my son, like my first, it is amazing like how much you can love another person.
1: Mm-hmm.
10: And how much you can be annoyed by the same person. I've never loved somebody more than myself or been annoyed by somebody more than myself. Like in the course of any given day, I have a moment where I'm like, I couldn't love you anymore. And then I also have a moment where I'm like, I'm going to leave you at the next gas station.
2: Hey, Dan.
10: Stop talking. Stop talking. Now, did your kids all go through the question, the why? Why?
1: Oh,
10: why?
1: Yeah. Absolutely.
10: Oh, he never, for a year. It's been a nonstop barrage of questions, and it's the question, and it's the opposite. Why are we going to the park? Well, because it'd be fun to go to the park.
1: No. You know why? You know your answer. What? Because
6: I said so.
1: You know, because
10: I found myself saying that. I'm like, I'm not going to say that, and now I'm like, because Daddy said so. That's why we're going there. Oh, and I find myself, but it's just not just, why are we going to the park? Why are we not going to the park? Why are we where are we going then? Why are we not going then? Why are you on a chair? Why is the rope from the fan? Why are you quiet? Why are you swinging? Why is there a note on the table?
1: Why aren't you saying anything? No,
10: why are you saying anything? Hi. And he's a know-it-all now, like a three-year-old. And they're the worst know-it-alls because their knowledge base is almost zero. Mm-hmm. He doesn't know anything. And he questions everything. Like, I'll be reading him a story. Everything's a challenge. Just like, and then the jaguar walked through the forest. That's a tiger. No, says jaguar.
5: Uh-huh. Nope, it's a tiger.
10: Yeah, he's like, you're wrong. And I'm like, okay, let's play a little game. Raise your hand if you have a degree. Oh, this is embarrassing. I graduated on the dean's list. You can't wipe your own butt. That's a jaguar. This is a winner. Next story.
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2: With us in the studio, we have the young Shane Moss, a comedian from Wisconsin, now living in Boston. Every once in a while, you get what's termed a hell gig.
1: Yeah.
2: Maybe you're on stage and you're in a small club or a bar and they've got a TV on over here. There's a pool game going on. People aren't paying attention. Do you have any great hell gig stories?
6: I was in Detroit recently. Made a little mistake. Detroit's kind of a little bit dangerous. It's actually ranked the most dangerous big city in the country. And if you remind them of that, they will kill you.
1: Or try, yeah.
6: Yeah. And I let it slip on stage that I drive a Hyundai.
1: Oh,
6: which is a sin there. And I had to explain to him. I was like, listen, you know, I'm all for supporting American-made products. I don't want anyone in Detroit to lose their job or anything. It's just that if I'm driving through Detroit, I want the most reliable vehicle possible.
1: And,
6: wow. That didn't go over very well.
1: I guess you should check your
6: I think it's kind of funny
1: itinerary,
6: that
1: find out where you really are.
2: Shane Moss is our guest. You are driving your Hyundai all across the world now.
6: I am. It's nice. It's nothing too fancy, but I have like the automatic windows. And,
2: there you go.
6: Oh, fancy. And some other nice little things. My favorite function is there is a button in my car that allows me to turn off the passenger side airbag.
1: Mm-hmm. How nice.
6: Yeah, I use it all the time. Someone starts complaining about my driving, right? Like, slow down, what are you trying to kill us? Not us, click. I did find this out. You guys know if you wear the right pair of sunglasses, you can take a dog anywhere. That's true.
1: That is handy.
6: Uh-huh. Yeah, I was inspired to do that little trick, but I actually have a friend, unfortunately, who has glaucoma, and he's going to be completely blind in a couple of years if I keep stealing his weed.
5: Poor bastard.
6: Yeah,
5: and a shame.
1: It is a shame.
6: And this is true. He's taking blind classes to prepare himself for being blind, and that's not like step one. And stab yourself in the eye.
1: Right.
6: And, you get it. It's how to prepare yourself.
1: Sure, sure.
6: There's a whole separate blind etiquette that I was completely unaware of. Like, for example, when a blind person, when they're using their cane, they're just supposed to use like a little narrow sweep right in front of them for their path.
1: Sure.
6: It doesn't get too many people's way. It's actually considered rude in the blind community to use a wide sweep.
1: No kidding.
6: With the cane. Yeah. So since I found that out, now, anytime I see some blind guy out waving his cane around all willy-nilly.
5: Like he owns the road.
6: Yeah. Like, hey, jackass. What do you think you own
1: Can
6: this
1: you
6: road?
1: Can you narrow it up?
6: I wish you could see what a prick you are.
9: Morning laughter just might be the best medicine.
11: I can hear you, oh no. You're talking out your ass again.
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2: 24/7.
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2: We are nationwide. And we are worldwide on American Forces Radio. Thank you very much. We appreciate your being here. Christy, are you there? Oh, wait a minute.
13: What?
2: You're emerging from a volcano. Oh, no, that's your scarf. Okay.
13: Well, yeah, I know. It's a big scarf. And I had to wrap it around about 10 times. I'm about to strangle myself.
2: Yesterday, we had a special celebration, and we were passing around a... passing around a pilgrim's hat, and it was sort of a one-size hat.
13: Yeah.
2: Everyone would put it on, and then when it got to Christy, she put it on, and it covered her entire face.
14: I really did slide down.
2: The woman has a small head.
15: Am I the first one who said that your head is very abnormally small?
13: Yes, you were.
2: But it's the same.
15: It's like a six and a third.
2: It's proportionally correct for her body.
14: It is.
2: Whereas your head is somewhat swollen, even with respect to your body.
13: The scarf might be weird, but the highlight is the leggings.
15: Do you know what a curb stomp is?
14: Yeah, these are awesome.
15: Velvet?
2: Are those?
13: Yeah.
2: You're supposed to say it must be felt, and then you don't feel down by the ankle. You go up north.
15: That'll impress her.
14: You have your proclivities. I have mine.
15: That'll impress her. You,
2: using big words like proclivities, I think that's a sign of disrespect.
15: He's so witty. The first time he met me, he said, is that velour or felt? It must be felt.
2: And then he grabbed me.
15: So funny.
2: And he grabbed me by the groin.
15: He used to work at the Catskills. He's hilarious.
2: There's a lot of very interesting stuff in the news, including kind of a complicated news story, but the essence of it is, if I'm getting it right, something about having sex and how that improves your memory.
14: Hmm.
2: A scientific research study. So, boy, there's a good one for you.
15: I've not ever noticed that. You know, the next time she
2: goes, gosh, I can't remember where I put all of that money. Well, maybe if we go have sex, it'll come back to you.
14: Yeah.
15: So, all right, is this a real story? Are you trying to help people out?
2: This is a real story.
15: And when I say people, I mean guys.
2: No, it's a real story. It's let me see if I can find it here.
14: Give that journalist the Pulitzer today.
2: it's kind of scientific. It was done at one of the great universities in the world, McGill University in Montreal. So there you
14: go. Never heard of it.
15: Nope.
2: Really? You use the word proclivities. You've never heard of McGill. Nope. Well, during the break, I'll show you what a book is.
15: Heard of Harvard.
13: Heard of Princeton. It's
15: Yale. Heard of those. McGill.
2: It's the Harvard of Canada.
13: McGill? That sounds like a comedy thing.
2: Great.
15: Tonight at McGill's. Jeez. Ladies and gentlemen, come on in. At McGill. Josh Arnold, our feature.
13: Feature tonight? No, he's a headliner now. He's moved up.
15: I don't think so. And then.
2: So you only recognize universities that have the names of cities you've heard of in them?
13: No, that's not true. Sorry,
2: never mind. We'll just move on. Why bother sometimes?
13: This is my fault.
15: I decided yesterday what to get Tom for Christmas, and it's not really going to be that great of a gift. So in lieu of a present, from now until Christmas, I'm going to enable his megalomania and feed it whenever possible.
2: See, I'm trying to help you. I'm going to appear a scientific study
15: than I already
2: that
15: am.
2: Suggests that, and it actually uses a... What's this word that it uses? It's very, very disturbing.
15: McGill, they invented the little umbrellas that you put in drinks.
14: Right? That's right.
13: Love those.
15: The McGill.
2: Yeah, their mascot's the gorilla, the McGill gorilla. No.
14: That is true.
13: McGilla.
15: Gorilla for sale. How much is that gorilla for sale?
2: Have you ever heard of PVI?
15: Nope. Not either. Nope.
2: Well, here's the first line of the article.
15: I heard of PBR.
2: Naturally, that's the champagne of beers at your place.
13: There's nothing wrong with PBR.
14: No, there's not. I am a fan.
2: It says women who often have sex have better memories, according to a study by the team at McGill University.
13: No wonder I can never find
2: it. This is a little bit adult here. It mentions the front naughty of both men and women. I'll change the sentence around.
14: The pee pee and wee wee. You mean?
13: What the hell is happening here?
15: Where lemonade is made?
2: No. Well, I suppose technically, if you're doing it that way, there's good news and bad news.
15: You don't want to go. We're not talking about where the fudge factory. We're talking about lemonade here.
2: If I said around the corner where fudge is made. Can you imagine?
13: I'm not even
2: wouldn't it be
13: to
2: great?
13: Here.
2: Wouldn't it be great to get a really
15: this
2: high quality, high
15: movie.
2: Quality physician to when he says, "Well, Josh, I got to tell you, got a problem around the corner where the fudge is made."
14: Oh no, what?
15: That's true.
14: But the lemonade is okay.
15: Lemonade and milk is okay.
14: Oh, they're fine. Okay.
2: Where the fudge is made, we're gonna have to go in.
15: Yeah, we're gonna have to take.
14: Yeah.
15: It out.
14: Okay. Yeah. All right.
15: You're gonna have to have a bag to put your fudge in.
14: Oh no! All right.
2: Did you have to ruin it? We're having a little fun. Next thing you know, we've got...
13: We're not having fun.
14: A fudgeostomy bag?
15: Oh. And let me tell you this. When I got
2: How about not just the bag? How about just going in for a look-see?
15: That's right. But you don't want a phagectomy. Then you can't go at all.
2: You ever heard of Sigmund Freud? This is the sigmoidoscope. He he developed this just for fun.
15: When I got my shoulder looked at yesterday, the pain went up by about 10. Because he was, you know.
14: Manipulating,
15: Yes. Like him. It was.
2: And then.
15: It was him, but with my. He manipulates my brain, the doctor, and the shoulder. Same thing.
2: No. Then what did he do? Did he do anything in, you know, where the fudge is made?
15: I was hoping he'd touch where I make lemonade, but he didn't.
2: He didn't.
15: Oh, it was very disappointing.
2: Repeatedly.
15: Yes. And now and I gently. Have to find another
2: Could
15: doctor.
2: We get
15: Thank
2: back
15: you.
2: To the scientific article?
15: Yes, McGill please. University.
2: It's one of the great universities in the world, you incredible illiterate.
15: Here,
2: now, let's move on
15: I'll
2: here.
15: Try to get to,
2: Could we get me, to the study?
14: On the website here, a lot of online courses.
15: Let's see, McGill, our 10 faculties.
2: Look, don't, you're ruining the whole
15: our
2: point of the
15: story. Our
2: 10
15: faculties and 12 professional schools offer more than 300 programs to some 40,000 graduate, undergraduate.
2: What? Could we get back to Christy's story about the new elements in chemistry? Because that would be less boring. Here's the point of the story.
15: Our school of where fudge is made is unparalleled.
2: Research into how front naughty parts intercourse affect a woman's brain found that intercourse can help women to remember abstract words.
13: Hmm. Abstract words, what? Like,
15: yeah, you know how broads are. They forget abstract words.
14: What the hell's wrong
13: if
14: with
13: If it's
14: you?
13: An abstract word, why do I need to remember it?
14: No, I've heard some abstract words during sex, like,
2: get out. take like, off this ball gag.
14: Yeah,
13: oh. I guess.
2: Set me free.
15: Have you ever gotten the tap?
13: The tap?
14: You know what?
2: Tapping out?
14: I kind of have gotten the tap, like, yeah.
13: So what abstract, do they That's say good. What word?
15: It's over.
14: It was more of a tap of like, it's not going to happen for me, go ahead and...
2: Let me actually nice read the article.
14: Yeah, it was.
13: I've done that. Yeah.
2: To make their findings, that the team asked a cohort of 78 heterosexual women.
15: Oh, thank goodness.
2: Under the age of 30, and let's just assume for the sake of argument, over the age of 18.
14: A safe assumption. All right. Yeah.
2: I'm just trying to help.
15: You know, now I see what you mean about me ruining everything.
2: To take part on a memory test involving people's faces. And another with abstract words. They also compiled a questionnaire to record their grade point average, whether they used birth control.
15: Josh, I always forget the Hunchback of Notre Dame's name.
14: Quasimodo.
15: Yep. Well, but if I see him, because his face rings a bell, so.
2: You interrupted the flow of this for that?
15: He's laughing. I sure am.
2: No, he's laughing Hardly. Because you attempted to do it.
15: Was that even close to being correct?
2: No, that's not how the joke goes. The findings of the study suggest that sex is often linked to memory function in the hippocampus, and that, of course, is the part of the school where the zoo is.
15: The McGill hippos. The hippocampus.
2: This was published in a very serious journal called the Archives of Sexual Behavior.
15: Fight, you hippos. Gonna fight and never give in.
2: They're continuing their research trying to pinpoint whether achieving orgasm affects the memory.
13: Well, then
14: nope.
13: You don't have to have a partner for that.
15: I don't know if I should share this with you or not, but when I reach orgasm, it sounds like this. Oh, I'm sorry.
14: Oh, maybe it sounds sort of like anticlimactic. Yeah, there you go.
15: That's what it sounds like.
2: I thought when you reached orgasm, it sounds like a phone dropping.
14: Oh, old school, are you?
13: Phone dropping. Yeah.
15: I like to reach out and actually make contact. Yeah, what that? No. You know what?
2: The implication being he's like, on the phone.
13: Yeah, right.
2: Right. He's paying 97 cents a minute because it's a 2 for Tuesday special.
13: Do people still do that?
15: Do you think they had Black Friday specials in the phone sex world, do you think?
13: Do they still have phone sex?
2: Maybe they don't call it that.
15: It's got to be. Well, Skype, webcams,
14: I bet phone sex, I bet there is still
15: Where do you stand?
14: Where do I stand on it?
15: On webcams.
14: No.
15: Yeah,
14: a little too...
2: Now, I've said this for a long time.
15: Intrusive, right?
2: Don't take this the wrong way, but if I think Christy would be great as a phone sex operator.
14: She would.
2: I mean, you would. You really have the. You've got the voice.
13: I don't ad lib well. Okay.
2: Yes, you do. Are you kidding?
13: But I mean, not in that sexual.
2: Oh,
13: arena.
2: You are. This is a lie. You would be.
15: Really?
2: Everyone knows
15: this. How you seem to be incredibly sure of that, Tom? How do you know that so sure?
2: Because Christy is a great ad libber at all times, and in the realm of sexuality, she knows when not to be funny, when to be serious.
13: Oh, yeah. Touch it there.
2: See?
14: Whoa!
2: There you go.
14: Oh!
13: Did he give you something yesterday to take?
15: You know, that's between me and my doctor. That's between me and my doctor and HIPAA regulations.
14: Yeah, I do believe that would violate HIPAA.
15: Thank you, John. In lieu of my attorney being here, Mr. Arnold will be representing me.
2: Yeah, so please. In any event, this study privacy. Is very interesting. We're going to get to this later.
15: I need McGill HIPAA t-shirts.
2: I'll edit this down for you.
13: They're not really the HIPAA.
14: I think it's a fascinating article, Tom. Has anybody in this room discovered this, though?
15: Remembering something after
13: having sex? But I have a question. It said at the first part of the article, you said intercourse, and at the back of the article, it said just an orgasm. Well,
2: that's further research.
13: Do they have to be...

0: Take him home and try him.
1: Take him home and try him.
2: Try him, not fry him.
1: It's a gorilla. Good luck. You can take him home and try him if you'd like.
2: Try him for what?
3: Could I finish this? Let me just give you the essence of this study. Once again, they had 78 heterosexual women having what would be called, I guess, traditional intercourse.
4: Mm-hmm. Yeah.
3: You've got a man over here, a woman over here.
1: Look, stop. You know what you want to say. Normal.
3: Not normal.
1: Normal intercourse. That's what you want to say.
3: No,
1: it's okay.
3: It's not me. This isn't my study. I'm just saying you have to understand that they have a control, and it's part of an experiment.
1: A control group, very boring. Yes.
3: The point is the results show that women who had sex most frequently were able to recall abstract words better in this study.
4: Okay.
3: So I think it's kind of interesting. All other things being equal, the women who were more sexually active had a better memory.
2: Yeah, okay.
4: I don't know if this works for guys, because I can tell you, my memory does not get better. You know how many times I forgot to take the tape out of the VCR?
2: Oh.
1: Hey now!
3: I like the classic component of the VCR. That really adds to it.
4: Well, that's the truth in the comedy.
1: And that's the truth.
3: I've been saying for years.
2: Josh,
3: remember the article I sent
2: you? Before,
3: I sent you the article a couple weeks ago about there are still a handful of video stores in this country for movie buffs, that there are certain movies that aren't available in other forms, but these video stores are hanging on because the people who work on them. Remember the guy back in the day? You'd walk into the video store and there was a guy that knew your taste in movies. You'd go, "Don't rent this one. Here's a good one."
1: The staff would make picks. That was great. That's a real thing. Remember
3: that? Now it's done by some computer thing. Well, if you like this, you'll like this. But the point here is, I think there are probably men out there, especially the VCR is part of their whole mental ritual. It has to be there for their porn viewing. I would imagine. They see the words "be kind, rewind" and have to excuse themselves. So this is kind of interesting. We'll touch on this a little bit later, but the essence of it is women who had more sex tended to have better memories.
1: Let's hope it's after the show.
2: What?
1: We're going to touch on it later.
2: Oh, I see what you're saying. I thought you were talking about having sex during the show.
4: You're either three steps ahead or five steps behind us. I can't tell.
1: I'm way ahead of you.
4: Okay.
3: So what's the point of the story then?
1: People have better memories the more sex they have. Or is it women in particular?
3: It's women.
1: Okay.
3: Women have better memories. Unless they're having sex with Bill Cosby.
2: There you go. You're going to complain about him?
1: When America is starting to forget that horrible chapter in our lives.
4: Oh, how's this healing? Whoop, and still bleeding.
1: Bleeding. Pick at it. There we go. He did it the other day with the Cosby sweater.
4: Who had a Cosby sweater?
1: Ugly Christmas sweater. He goes, weren't those called Cosby sweaters?
4: Oh.
3: I didn't say
4: Tom said something. I was laughing hard in the shower today. Oh, all right. I was laughing heartily.
3: Better.
4: And at something Tom said the other day that we let slide, and I can't believe it. We were talking about Christmas movies.
1: Right?
4: And he said that he had just introduced one of his kids to Home Alone.
1: Yeah.
4: And he said, "Yeah, it was a little awkward. Home Alone, it's violent, and there's an odd sexual component to it." And we never questioned what he meant by that.
1: He's right.
2: What's
1: the odd sexual component to Home Alone?
3: There's a lot going on there.
1: Really?
3: Yeah, I think that.
1: Like what?
3: Well, I
1: hope you're going to talk about Joe Pesci, because he'll come in here and beat your ass.
3: I think the relationship between Joe Pesci
1: and Daniel Stern?
3: Daniel Stern is a little...
2: What?
4: So when they call themselves the Wet Bandits...
3: Yes.
2: Oh, boy.
3: You saw Brokeback, spit in your hand, and here
1: Pesci.
2: Great movie. I love that movie.
1: Did you just say spit in your hand?
4: Yeah. And here comes Pesci.
1: Here comes Pesci.
5: 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This is Bob and Tom Radio.
3: Full cast of idiots.
1: Thank you.
4: He looked right at me.
3: With the exception of?
4: Me.
2: Me.
6: Me.
4: Oh.
3: I'll take that. That would be Ace Cosby, Christy Lee, Jess Hooker. Also, we have trying out for his role in The Village People as the biker. It's Dave Dyer. That is a nice mustache.
2: Thank so you're going to keep that?
0: I am going to keep it, Christy.
4: It's glorious.
0: Not going
3: we are married.
0: Thank you, Josh.
3: So you're married. So
0: I am married.
3: You don't have to worry about that.
1: So all
0: no, I don't have to worry about
6: she
0: it.
6: Like, does she like it?
0: For anyone, no, she does not like it. But here's what I think.
3: That's because she's a woman. That particular style is known as VP.
0: Right.
3: Vagina protector. Right. Because that won't get near one.
0: I took the stats of my sexual activity before the mustache and after.
1: Uh-huh.
0: No change. So, the mustache is staying.
3: The old math problem is 0 + 0.
0: Yes. It stays.
1: Wouldn't you like to see Dave in a monocle?
0: I'd love it.
1: I think you'd look great.
3: And with a nice tuxedo, you'd look good. Mm-hmm. But you could pull off that character.
0: Thank you very much.
4: Good evening.
3: Yeah. Now,
0: Mr. Bond.
3: We've also been joined by Jess Hooker. Hello, Jess. Good to see you.
7: Hi, Tom.
3: Now, do you do this thing at the dinner table? Do you say to the kids, what was the highlight of your day?
7: Sometimes. Yeah, if we're not talking much, then I'll bring that up. Yeah, and
3: it, oh, really? You don't have a ritual? You do it every night?
2: I always did that, yeah.
7: Yeah, but they do like high, low, like
2: yeah,
7: the
2: we
7: high
2: do
7: part
2: best
7: of your
2: part of your day,
7: yeah.
2: Worst part of your
7: yeah.
2: day. Yeah,
7: yeah,
2: we did that.
7: Yeah.
3: Yeah.
7: Do you guys do that at your house?
3: Oh, absolutely.
7: Yeah.
1: Is there any time left after you get done? For anybody else? Or?
3: Is there any time left?
2: Do you allow them to speak?
3: They go first.
1: You hate it that I know you so well. I can feel it.
3: They go first. Then I say, relax. Yeah. Here it comes.
0: Every one of their sentences is, nobody cares.
3: Highlight of the week.
4: You don't understand the size of these deer.
2: Yeah.
4: I nearly died.
1: They're giant. Did you see the text? He goes,
2: 352 this morning.
1: They barely missed me.
2: Yes.
1: I missed them.
3: Okay.
1: They barely missed me.
3: I hope we're recording this because when you hit one of these guys.
1: I'm just saying.
3: I can do. Oh,
4: Tom is nice enough to text us in the morning things like, hey, there are deer on the road.
1: Right.
4: Be careful.
1: Roads are bad. Yada,
4: but
1: yada,
4: this
1: yada.
4: Morning at 4:30, when I read the text, hey, there are deer on the road, I went, Tom thinks deer are statues.
2: Yeah,
4: they don't move.
0: They'll still be
6: By
0: there.
6: The way, my deer text came at 2:45 a.m.
2: Mine came at 3:52, and
1: they're
2: I'm thinking,
1: still gonna,
2: by the time we get there at 5, they're not going to be there.
3: You think the deer are going to be moving?
4: Yes. You think deer are just hanging out at that part of the...
3: there's one.
1: 3:51.
6: There's one under the bridge.
3: There's a bridge over here. That guy's there every morning.
1: I swear to you, if you hit that deer... This is the exact text. Watch out, ... Three deer in the road on the way here, ... Two of them, huge, ...
3: I wanna...
1: Just, and my favorite, just missed me. Yeah. I didn't miss them. They missed me, okay?
3: Fine.
1: What a psycho.
3: If there is a God, you're going to come call one day, I can't get in. I hit the big deer.
1: If I hit a deer and you see my car dented, I ran into the garage.
2: Yeah.
1: I'm not telling you that.
3: This one would have taken your car out.
7: That's true.
1: It's going to be in my lap if I hit a deer. Yeah.
3: Now, check local listings. There are deer in all 50 states.
6: Of course.
4: but ours are
1: people. Now,
2: but ours are huge.
1: I need to explain to you what deer are.
3: We have deer. We have deer in the news. I'm kind of fond of saying deers, don't you think?
1: Deer?
4: Yeah.
3: Who determined that deer was the plural of deer? I don't agree.
1: You think Mama Deer calls the baby deers deers?
2: Somebody windbagged me on that and said you can't say deers certain times.
1: Okay. Hello, Bob and Tom Show.
8: Hey, Bob and Tom. It's Donnie Baker.
3: Oh, hey, Donnie. How are you?
8: Don't you know it's still bow season? You bow up and bump them to the side. They'll play with you. I swear to God. Slow down. But they will total a car if they're the size of cattle, like Tom says. So it ain't something to be messed with.
3: Yeah, I agree. But
8: first off, I want to start off by wishing all our veterans a happy Veterans Day.
3: Very good. We agree.
8: And we appreciate them keeping us safe and thank them for their service and support. Mm-hmm. But that being said, I don't know if you know this, but I tried joining the military right after high school.
3: Really?
8: I swear to God, I figured it'd be a good way for me spreading my wings and see the world on Uncle Sam's time for a change.
3: How did it go?
8: Well, you know them old Uncle Sam posters, the Uncle Sam Wants You posters?
3: Sure.
8: They made posters out of them? Well, come to find out, them posters don't just pertain to everybody. Because I went down to that recruiting office, signed up, the first thing the guy tells me is they're going to have to cut off all my hair.
3: Oh, the mullet?
8: I said, that ain't happening. I've been working on this rear-end spoiler since the early 80s. Oh, God. I mean, since they put spandex on stage, there ain't no way I'm letting Uncle Sam come at me with clippers. And I don't understand why I couldn't just tuck it in the back of my helmet. Plus, it'll help me read the wind when it comes time to throwing hand grenades.
3: Sure.
8: But next, they give me a physical, and come to find out, I'm hard of hearing in both ears.
3: Hmm.
8: And that makes me unintelligible to join. They said not being able to hear good is a weakness during war.
3: Really?
8: I swear to God, I said, I hate to counterpunch, but if that's the case, how did Def Leppard win Battle of the Bands? I swear to God.
4: Fair point.
8: Eventually, when it came down to you, I wasn't allowed to join the Army.
3: Oh, yeah.
2: Right.
8: Oh, and something about my massive pork sword being a detriment to blocking bunkers.
4: Oh, sure.
8: I swear to God, even though it's qualified to buckle a tank, they's afraid if it came untouched from a sock, some comrades could trip over it during an ambush.
4: Yeah.
8: Not to mention, it's been well documented, Angel Skinner's took friendly fire from it before, and she's still got a 1,000-yard stare. So... Hey, Ace, is it too late for me to join the Kiss Army?
4: You're welcome to join.
8: I appreciate it. Well, see, I got that as a backup. But anyways, we won't thank all our veteran men and women out there putting their lives on the line so jackasses like me and Chick can continue to do what we do.
3: Good point.
4: Thank you, Donnie.
8: They're all badasses and true American heroes. And I hate to admit this on the radio, but I never even made it out of basic training neither, because that manager at Wendy's was a dick. All because I refused to wear an apron, you know? I ain't doing that covering my black belt on the clock. I swear to God. Second Amendment. I'm going to go.
3: Thank you, Donnie.
2: Oh, Donnie.
3: That was enlightening. No mullets in the U.S. Army. That makes sense. We've got some important words coming up about Veterans Day, as a matter of fact, a little bit later on. Did you want to finish today in history, Christy, before we talk to our guest? What have we missed here?
2: Born on this date in 1922, Kurt Vonnegut.
3: Great American.
2: Yes.
3: And a veteran. Got a great book about Dresden, Slaughterhouse mm-hmm. 5.
4: Yeah.
2: Born on November 11th, 1925, Jonathan Winters.
4: What a treasure.
0: My favorite.
2: I loved him.
0: In many ways.
2: Mm-hmm.
3: By the way, off topic, did you happen to see, I believe it was either NBC or CBS. It was NBC that Harry Smith interviewed Bob Newhart yesterday morning.
0: Yes. Mm-hmm.
3: The great Bob Newhart is now 90.
2: Yep.
4: Isn't that amazing?
7: Wow.
3: And his first album, he was completely unknown, and that ended up being the album of the year. Did it say it sold 1 million copies?
0: Yeah. Yep.
3: And I have a little editor's note here. For those that produce the CBS Saturday morning program, which is excellent.
4: Uh-oh.
3: Mm-hmm. At the end of the show, they always have a band on, which is very cool. And then they'll always come back and they'll go, for those of you still watching, here's more music from the name of the band. Has someone pointed out to the producers that if they're not watching, they can't hear the announcement? Who are they announcing that for?
4: Yeah, shouldn't they say, for those of you no longer watching, go screw yourselves.
3: Because they're not
2: they're
3: there.
2: No
4: yeah, yeah, yeah.
3: It makes no sense.
2: Yeah.
3: Just say, here's the band again. You don't have to say, if you're not here anymore, you're not.
4: Or just say, thank you for joining us. Yeah. Here's more.
3: Yeah.
9: Doesn't that smell like a consultant to me?
3: They do it every week. I think, are they just reading the same thing some idiot wrote 6 years ago and they forgot to just clean up the.
2: But anybody reading that would know it makes no sense, wouldn't
4: they? Weird.
3: They do it every week.
4: That's weird.
3: And by the way, if you watch NBC News, every night now begins with the words breaking news.
9: It's true.
3: For the last.
9: I didn't believe him. I started listening to it every night. Breaking news.
3: The problem is, what if there isn't any breaking news?
9: They make it.
3: Well, make
9: no,
3: some.
9: They had breaking news the other night when it wasn't breaking news. It happened that morning, and they said it was breaking news.
3: Breaking news. Type on mayonnaise jar, slightly bigger.
9: 12 hours ago. Wait a minute. What? Mayonnaise jars? What are you talking about?
3: I'm back to today in history. I'm sorry, Christy.
2: Born on this date, November 11th, 1960, the great actor Stanley Tucci.
4: Oh, yes.
7: Love
2: He's
7: him.
2: Adorable.
7: Oh, great.
3: God, yes. I hope he doesn't get in trouble for that Me Too thing.
2: What are you talking about?
3: The headline, obviously. Tucci, too touchy.
4: Tucci, too touchy.
6: I like it.
3: Sounds like something in Latin and Shakespeare.
4: It does.
6: Me Tucci.
9: So help me God, this mutates into Tucci denies touching claims.
2: Oh, man.
9: You're going to have to step up and explain yourself.
3: No, I said I'm glad he hasn't gotten caught up in this.
4: Your Honor, Tucci, touchy, my tushy.
6: You Tucci?
3: Et tu, Tucci. Sorry. by an actor.
2: November 11th, 1962, Demi Moore was born. Demi.
3: Now, which is which now? You got Demi Lovato, or is she Demi?
7: No, she's Demi.
2: Demi Lovato and Demi Moore.
7: Yeah.
3: Okay. It's awfully
4: Demi Moore.
3: Complicated.
4: I remember when I was an usher at a movie theater and Disclosure was out. Me and some of the other ushers would always
2: stand
4: at the back of the theater during a particular scene.
3: Nude scene, was it?
4: Yeah. Well, almost nude, yeah, when she's really going after Michael
3: Douglas. Did you Stanley or did you Tucci or Stanley?
1: Stanley.
3: Give me that book, Stanley.
2: And wrapping up our birthdays today, born on this date, November 11th, 1974, the handsome Leonardo DiCaprio.
4: Never heard of him.
2: Watched him last night. You know,
4: he's a good actor.
3: Great.
9: Yeah, never forget, no matter how pompous and important he is, he was on Growing Pains, okay?
4: And he was in Critters 3.
9: That's right.
2: Oh, I don't remember that.
4: Yes. Oh, you don't remember Critters 3?
2: I didn't see Critters 3. Sorry. I missed 1 and 2,
3: I'm sure
2: I didn't want
3: to
2: jump ahead.
3: Chuck along with you, but he's on a private jet with a recently turned 18-year-old.
4: Oh, I'm not making fun. Everybody starts somewhere.
3: But, In fact, probably as a friend that makes really good fake IDs. Okay, back to you. Christy.
9: Okay.
4: No, that guy died in jail.
3: Christy, could we? I wanted to get a new song out of Pat was sick last week, so we never got a chance to get to this.
9: What? He was under the weather?
3: Yeah, we had a fun story about I believe it was in Germany, a swingers club.
2: Oh, yeah, there were like 300 people at the swingers club, and there was a carbon monoxide scare. So when the police firefighters arrived, they had to evacuate the premises.
3: 300 people.
2: Many of them dressed in bathrobes. Yes. Some were treated. Some were taken to the hospital, but no major injuries. Yeah, 300.
3: And I just, are you ready for this tune here?
10: You want to do it now?
3: Sure. No, I just introducing it so we can.
10: I thought you were teasing it.
2: No, Pat.
3: Later, we didn't we just say that just
10: you couldn't give me some
3: just
10: kind
3: before
10: of
3: the
10: up.
3: Break? Just before the break,
7: the
3: didn't
7: heads
3: I say
7: up
3: something?
7: Was, you're going to sing then, the song.
9: I'm never on your side. I'm on your side with this.
3: And then when
9: we're doing the song,
3: when we started this break, you mentioned the fact that I just mentioned it.
9: Yes.
3: To you.
10: My cold medications made me a little slow.
9: Oh, stop.
4: While we're doing the song, he just took a big bite of a turkey sandwich.
10: I have to get into character too.
3: Okay, so is this going to be now? Once again, this is literally a swingers club, is how it's described in English. I don't know what the
2: German
3: word is.
9: But swingers club.
3: 300 people, and they're rushing out of the building. You know, right. We should point out that our guest, Dave Dyer, is also a
9: swinger.
3: Firefighter. And
9: he's got a swinger's mustache.
3: Now, have you ever arrived at a fire, and there are people standing there in their pajamas or bathrobes, presumably?
0: No. Well, no. But with the family outside, it was a daytime fire, but not in their pajamas.
9: That's sad.
0: Yeah.
3: Wow.
10: Tom, what did you want?
4: Part of me, I'm with Dave on this.
9: I'm on Dave's side.
7: No, Dave should have lied.
4: He should have.
9: You should have just left it at no.
3: Could you get a job where arsonists actually know what they're doing? I was talking to my firefighter buddy over the weekend. I said, what's the number one cause of fires? And he goes, in this town, he goes, arson.
0: Yeah. Oh, is it really?
3: Yeah. I'm sorry. Back to you, Pat. So we got a bunch of nudists.
10: No. They're swingers.
3: Okay.
10: Oh, and they're in Germany, hence the Vivaldi.
2: Yeah.
10: That
2: okay. Nice.
10: So it's a German swingers club.
3: Okay. Go.
10: I think here we go.
3: No.
10: There's a little club in our neighborhood. I begged my wife to go there. She finally said she would. We gave the secret password. They opened up the door. Naked people everywhere, rolling on the floor. And they were swinging. Yeah, you guys do the swinging back at me, okay?
9: Okay.
10: And they were swinging.
9: Swinging.
10: Yeah, they were swinging.
9: Swinging.
10: We stepped inside. Next thing I know, my wife's completely bare in a pile of people, mit her legs up in the air, just a swinging.
9: Swinging.
10: Yes, she was swinging.
9: Swinging.
10: Just then, my neighbor's wife shot me a wink. She stood there by the cake, Man, that frog could drink. We guzzled down our beers. My speech was getting slurred. Then she took off her top and unleashed her Hindenburg.
1: Schwingen.
10: Mein Gott, sie war schwingen.
1: Schwingen.
10: I looked down at my schwanz, but it wouldn't do a thing. Too much St. Pauli girl, and it will not go schwing.
4: It wasn't schwingen.
10: I just killed myself. It wasn't schwingen.
1: Schwingen.
10: My wife's still schwingen.
1: Stinging.
10: Her farfik nugen must be stinging. Oh. She's still swinging.
1: Oh,
10: wunderbar.
1: Best ever. Best great. Ever.
4: Nonsense.
3: Those Hindenburgs versus Schwingen. I apologize to those of German heritage. Any actual German words were a total mistake. Thank you very much.
4: Well, let's be honest. You owe us the apology first.
3: Okay. coming up, Christy, the teaser, please.
2: Well, we have text messages delivered to customers really late. We have a gender reveal going horribly wrong.
3: Again.
2: We have wild turkeys attacking a community.
3: Oh, and Pat Sajak on the
2: menu. Oh, yeah, Pat Sajak had to have surgery, yeah.
9: Kink in his colon.
3: We'll find out what that's all about.
6: Is to buy a bowel.
3: When we come...
7: I liked it, Pat.
3: Eraser, please. Sorry.
1: Welcome back to the Bob and Tom Show in the O'Reilly Auto Parts Studios. Christy Lee at the news desk.
2: Hello.
1: There's Pat Godwin.
4: Hey, Chick.
1: Hey, man. There's Jeff Oskey.
4: Hey.
1: Josh Arnold.
4: Thoughts on no glasses?
3: Let's see. Look at me.
1: Can I offer...
3: I think it's a good look.
1: Can I offer your eyebrows are magnificent.
4: Thank you. I've always had nice eyebrows.
1: Yes.
2: Are you a plucker?
4: No, I am a trimmer.
2: Okay.
3: Because you could comb those back and comb them right over the top of your head.
4: No, because I trim them. I take care of them.
3: I'm properly. Saying grow them out. You could do like a really cool eyebrow comb over.
1: There's Ace Cosby.
4: I might consider that.
1: I'm being serious. He's trying to make one of his jokes. Hello, Tom.
3: Oh, hello, Chick McGee. Well, are you thinking of getting contacts or getting eye surgery?
4: Even if I did, I would wear fake frames.
2: Like I do?
4: Or just wear frames.
3: I think you look the same.
2: What I do.
1: What is the joke? The policeman pulls the guy over and he the driver's license says he wears glasses. And the patrolman, where's your glasses? He goes, I have contacts. And the cop goes, I don't care who you know.
4: I like it.
1: Huh? How about that, Tom?
3: That'd be nice in Reader's Digest maybe in 1963. Pre-Kennedy assassination?
1: How about this? I've got contacts. I don't care who you know, but how big are your wife's boobs? How about that? I throw that in there.
4: Yeah?
3: No, that doesn't work.
1: Okay.
4: It doesn't work in such a way that it works.
3: No, I think
4: that's comedy.
3: No, it would have to be he pulls over a lady.
1: Oh, there's... Yeah, you're right.
3: I don't care who your contacts are. Let me see her.
1: Yeah. See? I'm nearsighted.
3: Now it's 20/20 vision. Sexist and awful.
1: Right.
3: Christy Lee is
2: over
3: John
2: there. Yeah, John Griswold.
3: What do you
4: Speaking
3: got?
4: Speaking of sexist, she hates men. Oh, she was telling me about how much she hates me.
2: Yeah, that's true.
4: Every now and again, she just leans over to me and goes, you know.

0: the picture. But I have one real quick question. I can't see. Where is the right hand? Okay.
1: I got my hand on my cup.
2: Holding a cup.
0: Yeah, no, no, no. Yeah. Her right hand.
1: I'm being
2: it's in
1: a gentleman.
2: My legs.
3: Oh, yeah, it is.
1: She's rubbing one out.
2: Oh, my God.
3: little fruit ninja.
2: Mm-hmm. Look at those bowling shoes.
0: Okay. Oh. Hey, Pat, you know something? We need a palate cleanser.
1: Tom, a little fruit ninja.
0: We need a palate. Pat, you haven't played a song all day. I know you're. What are you going for your surgery?
4: In a week from today.
0: Oh, boy.
4: And it hurts.
0: I know. You got a shoulder issue.
1: Huh.
4: Yeah.
0: So, but you can still strum.
4: A little bit.
0: So let's get a little song out of you.
4: Well, we were talking about camping early in the show, and I have been, I'm lying. I've never been, but this is my take on it.

0: day here. Hey!
1: All right.
2: Hi-oh.
1: Thank you very much. You've never sat by a campfire and played a guitar for people?
0: Never. Hmm. No. I don't like anything about camping.
1: Oh. Would you like to meet some nice people?
0: Really? Honestly, yeah. I've always had nice guitars. I didn't want them next to the fire or the smell. The smell gets stuck in the wood.
3: It's stuck in your clothes.
1: Oh, yeah.
3: Your hair.
1: Yeah, you end up going skinny dipping with some girl.
0: I've done that.
1: Some girl you played Wonderwall for.
0: Oh, but it was always Blackbird.
3: So you're skinny dipping in a lake?
1: Ugh. What?
0: Ugh.
1: Yep.
0: Oh,
1: yeah. Are you kidding?
0: That's where you do it.
3: Of course. You never got bit by a snake or... I can't believe you would ever go near a lake.
2: You never got sucked up by the lake bottom?
3: Yeah, it's all muddy.
4: That's a weird feeling, isn't it?
3: It's all gooey lake. And icky.
1: It depends where you are.
2: All that fish poop on the bottom?
5: Yeah. So much fish poop.
3: I can't believe you would get in it.
2: And the carp are down there eating it?
1: If the circumstances are right, it's fun.
3: Okay.
1: Have you ever gone skinny dipping?
3: No.
1: Really?
3: I've never gone in a lake.
1: In a pool?
3: No.
2: Mr. Oskey, your family has a house on a lake.
1: You've never gone in there with no clothes on?
5: No. Have you seen? They have snapping turtles the size of spare tires in there. I'm not letting my dangle dangle.
2: Really?
5: Mm. Yeah.
1: Wow, that would hurt.
3: Yeah, it would.
2: I never thought of that when I... Did you think of that when you did it?
1: Well, no. I didn't think of that. Traditionally, it would be, for me, typically, rather, it would be in Lake Michigan.
3: Well, they don't have snapping turtles in Lake Michigan. No, it's so cold
5: it can't get to it. It's up.
2: I had no idea Lake Michigan was restricted.
1: Well, it depends where you are.
2: That's just for you, buddy.
3: Only the finest turtles in Michigan.
1: They don't snap.
5: No.
2: They offer their views concisely.
1: Well, Chrissy, give me the teaser. What's coming up?
3: Sex in a rental house while the tenants were in the hospital. That's always fun, huh?
1: That has to happen all the time.
3: Talking about exposing yourself, we're going to talk about a senior citizen who got arrested for it.
1: That used to be a thing of mine.
3: What?
1: Going through a house with a real estate agent.
3: Oh, that was your fantasy?
1: Oh, yeah. Oh, your fantasy.
2: Yeah.
1: You never actually did it.
2: No. God, no.
5: There's a porn site about
2: that.
5: Yeah, there's an entire genre.
3: Are you kidding me?
5: Yeah, yep.
2: Honestly?
5: How am I not aware of this? You are the camera.
2: Yes. Right? Oh, yeah.
5: It's the POV or whatever, and you are talking to the realtor and going through, and then...
3: Next thing you know...
5: She wants to know how she can close that deal today.
1: Oh, so is it called, like, Gold Jacket on the Floor?
5: That'd be a good name,
2: yeah.
1: We'll get to that all coming up. But first, Christy Lee.
3: Yes, I would be driving to that open house in my beautiful Tucson hybrid. 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
0: Oh, yeah.
1: Okay. Thank you very much, Christy. Mm-hmm. We're going to return to the beautiful O'Reilly Auto Parts studios. 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
16: An intellectual bit.
1: Yes.
16: One that you really had to think about.
1: It made me howl. It was so funny. Gilbert, can you swim?
16: No. There's a million things I can't do.
1: Yeah. I went to college in New York City with a lot of guys that couldn't drive or swim, and whenever I ask someone that, they act like I'm some kind of prick. But yeah, if you grow up in the city, there aren't a lot of pools.
16: Yeah, I mean, just for the record, I think you're a prick.
1: So you've been listening to the show. Hey, Gilbert.
16: But why bring up trivial matters?
1: I got to feel so honored. Thank
17: Our
1: you,
17: guest
1: Gilbert.
17: Is comedian Tim Northern.
18: Good morning.
17: Fresh off of a Star Search.
18: I'm the product of a biracial marriage. My father was African-American and my mother was black.
19: Wow.
18: I found out my grandfather was colored. So. dealing with that.
11: There's been so many different names. Oh, my God. Oh, my God.
17: Tim walked in and he said he played golf yesterday at a course near here, and the course is called
18: Hanging Tree. Played at a course called.
17: You know, and it's just, I don't know. Tim's a large black man.
18: Yeah.
17: I don't know. I just.
18: Yeah, I kept looking for the hanging tree because I wanted to stay as far away from it as I could.
11: Wow.
17: Just left me a little uncomfortable.
18: I went to the course one time. It was closed because they had a blind golfers tournament.
11: They did?
18: Yeah, I'm like, can't they play at night?
11: Sure. What's the difference?
4: 4 a.m.?
17: I never thought of that.
11: Oh, yeah.
19: On November 15th, 1864, Major General William Tecumseh Sherman began his famous March to the Sea. Sherman led his troops from Atlanta, Georgia, to the ocean port of Savannah. As he was leaving, Sherman set the city on fire, gutting 40% of it. Atlanta wouldn't be burned this badly again until they gave their franchise tag to Michael Vick.
4: Hey, welcome back to the Bob and Tom Show. We are in the O'Reilly Auto Parts studios. Christy Lee at the news desk.
0: Hi.
4: Pat Godwin.
20: Hello, chick.
4: There he is. There's Jeff Oskey.
20: Hi, man.
4: There's Josh Arnold.
20: Hi there.
4: Ace Cosby's here.
21: Hello.
4: Hello, indeed. I'm Chick, and hello, Tom.
1: Hello, Chick McGee. We are checking into the news scene.
4: Yeah,
1: with,
4: man.
1: Christy Lee. I don't know if we've missed anything, but let me know what you got.
0: A man in Florida was arrested after consistently exposing himself. Says he has the right to flash his neighbors.
22: That's right.
0: 79-year-old Tyrone James Causey regularly made lewd gestures in his apartment complex, like thrusting his penis at women's doorbell camera.
4: Boom, boom, boom, boom.
0: When an officer went to speak with him, he allegedly answered the door wearing a G-string.
4: Oh, boy. Is there a problem, officers?
0: The man argued that he walks around naked because he is allowed to and that he did not know he was being filmed.
1: So he's doing it at a doorbell cam. Come on.
4: What?
0: He then put lipstick on in front of the officer and began touching his penis.
22: Am I pretty now?
4: I'd make love to be.
0: He was arrested on 5 indecent exposure charges.
20: Let leave him alone.
1: Really?
20: He's 79. He's not hurting anybody.
1: Right. Oh, yeah?
20: He's not.
4: Yeah, what is he? Why is he bothering you?
1: If I want to see a wiener that old, I'll go to one of those roller things at the gas station where the wieners are sitting. That's awful.
4: I love a good roller dog.
20: What's the problem here?
1: He's flashing himself to his neighbors. Yep. There are kids around. They don't want to see that old withered guy.
20: Well, we don't know about that. Yeah, we don't know.
0: He might have something worth seeing. We don't know.
4: You just look at it. It's 10. You want to touch it, it's 25. Might be something else.
0: Eh. A landlord in Michigan was allegedly caught having sex inside a rental house while his tenants were at a hospital.
4: So incredibly hot.
0: Javon Crawford told WJBK that his landlord came over to address some repairs to the Westland home just before he left to visit his grandmother in the hospital.
21: Have you seen the video, Christy?
0: No.
20: You have?
21: Yes. It's in one of the videos. All you see is his head and like kind of shirtless torso and then 2 feet up in the air.
0: Oh, God.
21: On the other side of the counter. What?
4: Really? Yeah.
0: Well, while he was gone, Mr. Crawford's home security camera captured his landlord taking all his clothes off and walking around in the nude. It also caught him having sex with a woman on the floor. Mr. Crawford said he and his wife were watching the scene unfold while they were at the hospital.
20: I mean, technically, he owns the property, right?
0: Yeah.
1: Well,
20: he's renting it.
0: The couple have contacted police about the incident.
1: I think once you rent it,
23: you legally can't go in, right?
1: Well, I mean, he was invited to go in. It said for some repairs.
20: Oh, well.
0: Well.
20: His wife had a crack in her ass.
23: It needed to be filled.
4: Right.
1: If nothing else, I'm judging by the video, usually when you call your landlord, he doesn't come that quickly. This guy, that's not allowed.
20: That's one of the reasons you become a landlord, to bang in other people's...
1: With other people's stuff?
20: Yes.
1: Was he in the floor or on the bed?
0: On the floor.
21: It looked like it was on the... from where the camera was at, it looks like it shooting across the countertop, and you just see they were on like the floor of the couch on the other side of the couch.
0: It says it's on the floor.
21: Okay.
1: Now, do you think
21: 2 feet in the air?
1: Do you think this guy realizes it's on camera?
21: It doesn't look like it. Because he's just wandering around the house naked for a few minutes.
4: Well, but at this point, who doesn't realize that they're on camera when they're on camera, you know? I mean,
0: well,
4: was it a hidden camera?
21: It could have been like one of those nanny cams.
0: The rent or the renter's security camera is what it was, yeah.
4: I thought they're not allowed to do that without you knowing it, right?
21: No, not the person
0: it's
21: renting
0: it. It's the person renting the house. It was their security camera.
4: Oh.
21: And they were watching from the hospital.
0: Yeah.
4: Okay. All right, sir.
2: That's pretty. They're watching in real time. I didn't. Uh-huh. I wasn't. Okay. I thought it was. Yeah. That's even funnier. Yeah,
0: they were at the hospital watching this all unfold. Yeah.
2: They should have called them. Hey, how's it going?
20: Hey, listen. You mind wiping down the coffee table when you're done? Yeah.
4: Good Lord.
0: A Florida woman was arrested after deputies said they found her sitting beside a crashed vehicle near Stream Song Golf Resort, surrounded by dozens of miniature alcohol bottles.
4: What was it? Oh, sitting.
0: Sitting, yes. Okay. When a deputy arrived after a report of a single car crash, they found a red vehicle on a sidewalk with 34-year-old Erica Mayer of Palmetto seated nearby. The situation became even stranger after a witness told deputies they watched the car being driven across portions of the golf course before the vehicle eventually came to a stop.
2: Oh. Replace your divot.
0: Mayer appeared incoherent, had slurred speech, and struggled to maintain her balance during the investigation.
20: Now, she did yell, four.
2: That's how many bottles of booze that she had.
20: Well, I said Ford, but you guys...
21: I heard it.
4: I heard Ford, and I laughed accordingly.
20: No, it didn't get the laugh.
2: No, what is Ford is what, the make of car she had?
4: You know what?
20: That's exactly right.
4: Hang on a second. Josh, would you try it again?
5: Everyone paying attention.
4: Okay, so
20: I... Don't laugh this time.
4: No, we're supposed to...
2: So let me get the scenario. There's bottles all over the golf course. She's sitting there incoherent. She's driven her car across the golf course, made huge divots.
20: Right, and while she was driving across the golf course, she yelled, Ford! I don't know if I like you guys laughing.
5: If we don't laugh, funnier? Let's get it.
2: Yeah. I didn't get it because it was technically, it was a fun day according to the
4: When we story. Wrote the script for today's show, I said, let's woodshot. What is it?
0: I left that out.
2: You edited that on the fly.
0: Yes, because they're, never mind. Don't you know how the show works?
2: Yeah, I'm sorry.
4: Well, now you upset her. Are you happy?
2: Yeah, what is it? How many bottles of liquor did you drink, man? Ma'am? Four. You see that?
20: Okay, yeah, you like that
2: heavily,
20: joke better?
2: Heavily intoxicated.
20: I see. All right.
21: Yeah, but they were many bottles. Four would not get
0: you.
21: Yeah,
0: I don't think
20: you know your booze. So well, that one doesn't work.
4: I like Ford.
20: He wanted to go the easy route.
2: so your route, now was it a Ford F-150 or what did you have in mind for this?
4: See, you're ruining it. It's what you're
2: I mean, details are important. What kind of Ford did you envision in this scenario?
20: Do you...
0: A focus. Now let's focus on something.
20: Do you consider yourself fun to talk to?
4: Do you Absolutely think you're on a scale of 1 to 10?
2: This is
4: 10 being the best. Are you a... what kind of conversationalist are you? I'm going to say a 3.
0: Generous.
4: And I think I'm being generous.
20: Odds are it was those little fireball, right?
0: Probably. Oh, yeah. Yeah.
20: That you'll find in the back of every golf cart.
0: Yeah.
4: Boy, who invented those, huh?
20: Man.
4: Wow.
0: Also in Florida, a man used a chainsaw to break into a store and steal $12,000 worth of Pokemon cards. According to the Palm Beach County Sheriff's Office, surveillance video captured 33-year-old Clayton Warren using a battery-powered chainsaw to cut a triangle into the hurricane-proof front window.
20: Jeff, you know what kind of chainsaw to use when you're breaking into a place, right?
21: What kind?
20: Steel.
21: Oh, that does make sense.
0: The store is called Collection Realm in Lake Park. He was later located at his home, taken into custody for burglary.
2: What is the name of that?
4: Collection Realm?
2: What is it, like Chizard or something? Or Chamaku, whatever?
0: I have no idea. I'm not a Pokemon player.
20: Charizard, I think is
2: what is that what? Okay.
20: Charizard.
2: I was going to say, in prison, he'll be catching him Spermachu from his roommate. Or do you call him your roommate or your cellmate? What do you
5: think? It's Selly.
20: Okay. Selly.
2: Oh.
4: I think it's common law at that point.
0: Man. Hooters is in the news today. They're pushing to become more family friendly.
20: Boo.
0: The Florida-based restaurant chain said in a statement it's working toward being more family focused after a change in ownership last year. Michaela Delamonica, a company spokesperson, said, quote, Original Hooters has always been a family-friendly restaurant, so this isn't a major shift, but rather a reclamation of who we have always been. Oh. A reclamation. She said the shift will include more family-oriented promotions, such as kids' deals, at its restaurants in the coming years.
21: And okay. They're changing their name to Nips and Sips.
2: Nips and Sips.
21: Yes.
2: Like breastfeeding?
4: What? Why don't they
21: more
4: do
21: family-friendly.
4: Like, is there like a Beavers or... You know, one of those.
20: Where it's Bottoms?
4: Yeah. Mm. Like Crazy Butts, stuff like
0: what?
4: That.
20: I don't know. I'd go to Crazy Butts.
4: Yeah.
20: There's
4: Snatchapalooza. How
17: what's
4: about
17: the
4: that?
17: One, what's the one right up here? The mountain.
20: Twin Peaks.
0: Yeah.
4: Yeah.
20: There was Tilted Kilt.
0: Yeah, they went out of business here.
20: Mm.
0: Yeah.
4: They did?
0: Yeah, they did.
17: Hmm. Tilted Kilt?
0: Mm-hmm.
20: Yeah.
17: Did they transpose? Did they transpose the L and the I?
0: Oh, Tom.
4: Well, they were going to make it a sports bar and call it, they were going to call it the Punted Kilt. That's what they were going to do.
17: I've got a tag for that I can't use.
20: Hooters has the finest chicken, smothered chicken sandwich out there, I say.
0: What's it smothered in?
20: Provolone and peppers and onions.
0: Oh, boy.
17: So you could DoorDash and OnlyFans and go back to the old days.
20: You could DoorDash and OnlyFans.
17: Couldn't you DoorDash your Hooters sandwich and then...
20: But I don't think a Hooters girl brings it to you.
0: No, they don't
17: That's
0: do
17: That's why
0: that
17: you
0: way.
17: Want to watch OnlyFans. So you get your lady that way.
0: Tom.
4: Get your lady that way. Isn't it fun when he tries to be a guy?
17: Electronics.
4: Can you imagine him? Imagine him sitting around talking.
20: That's what this is, isn't it?
4: Guys.
20: That's why we are having trouble. Because he's trying to be
4: exactly right.
20: The locker room talk.
21: Right, right.
4: Hey, what are you guys going to be up to this weekend? Stuff like that. Yeah. I can party. Oh,
0: okay. A man in northern Texas was arrested after he intentionally drove his Tesla Cybertruck into a lake. The Grapevine Police Department said officers responded to the Cadiz Woods Park boat ramp and found the vehicle in the water near the shore.
20: That's who I heard it from. The Grapevine.
0: The driver.
20: Guys, you're going to have to keep up.
4: Yeah,
20: I mean, I'm running 25 miles per hour here.
4: No. That's exactly right. I'm 10 miles behind you.
17: So a press release from the Grapevine Police Department.
0: The driver, Jimmy Jack McDaniel, told officers he had driven into the lake.
4: How Texas can you get?
17: Doesn't that guy sound like no matter where you live, there's a guy running for sheriff named Jimmy Jack McDaniel. Yeah.
4: And he carries a baseball bat wherever he goes.
17: I like this guy.
0: He said he drove into the lake to try out Cybertruck's wade mode feature, but it was disabled and took on water.
20: Oh.
0: The man was charged with operation of a vehicle in a closed section of the lake, not having a valid boat registration and other water safety equipment violations.
20: They got him with that?
0: Yeah. According to Tesla's online owner's manual for the Cybertruck, wade mode allows Cybertruck to enter and drive through bodies of water such as rivers or creeks. They also note the maximum wade depth for a Cybertruck is about 32 inches.
20: Okay, so about 6 feet.
0: Yeah, measuring from the bottom of the tank.
4: About 6-7 feet.
17: Wouldn't it be electric? I mean, it's an electric vehicle.
0: Yeah.
21: Yeah, but it's in the rain.
17: Yeah, but I mean, from the water coming up from the bottom.
21: Yeah, it didn't work.
0: It didn't work.
21: Do we have a picture of this, Jason? Or since you're a Tesla owner, are you not going to show us the lake?
4: Oh, there you go. There he is.
21: Well, it doesn't look that deep.
23: Doesn't
17: it? It's
20: about, it doesn't.
4: No, he's still right. But he's still going.
0: Yeah, right. At 32 inches, he's still okay.
4: Yeah.
17: Okay, now it's going. It's now about half the tire width, and
4: then it starts floating.
20: I just figured he drove into the lake with that Cybertruck because a protester had set it on fire. Yeah, that joke would have been funnier 1 year ago.
4: And given the choice.
0: Look at that. Oh, it does.
4: Yeah.
17: It's sinking.
4: Yeah.
0: Ooh.
17: What a dumb thing to do, though.
20: Yeah. He just went too far.
4: What are the, what's the price point on those? Anybody know?
0: I don't know.
21: Like 89.
0: Jason, do you know?
4: Are they 80?
21: 89, 90.
20: All right.
21: Okay.
17: Aren't there 50,000 of them sitting empty on lots?
21: Yeah, that's why they're 89 now and not 110.
17: Okay.
0: I'm not a fan.
21: Jason rolled his eyes.
4: Should we have an on-air caper and steal a couple?
20: Yeah, dude.
4: Yeah. How about that?
0: Cyber trucks? Pretty cool.
21: Yeah. One was here one day. They're awesome looking.
20: They are cool.
0: Russia's space agency, because they look kind of like something out of space, don't they? Is now selling ad space on the side of its rockets. You knew it was coming. According to the Daily Star, the decision comes as Roscosmos apparently is struggling to raise funds. Banks, radio stations, and a popular coffee shop chain are amongst the sponsors, reported to have paid a total of about $2.7 million for the unusual advertising opportunity.
6: Good morning to you. You are listening to Russian pop.
4: Out of this world music. I am Yevgeny.
6: Brought by Chick-fil-A.
17: That does kind of make sense, though.
20: Yeah, why not?
17: Why? Yeah. Yeah.
4: What is Russian for chicken? We should know that.
6: It's corn gack.
4: Right.
17: I'm sure you're very
4: something
17: close.
4: Like that. Yeah.
6: This you is question great. Me?
21: They got too many consonants.
6: You have too many beards.
4: No,
6: hairs.
4: You know what? No, you know what? It's the backward letters or the backward symbols that we don't know what they are.
6: You're backward with your culture.
4: Oh, really? Rusky?
17: Maybe like an ED drug?
21: Oh, boy.
23: Here we go.
20: I like that.
6: What is the big one? Viagra, Cialis, whatever. Yeah. On the side.
23: Oh.
4: Chernobyl? For the ED drug?
17: No.
4: Maybe not.
17: Okay. Vladimir's bail bonds? Something cheesy. Right now, I want to remind you, I've been talking about this a little bit lately, the fact that houses cost a lot more than they used to, and you can take advantage of that without even selling the house. If you own your house, it's probably worth about 40 to 50% more than it was just 5 years ago. That's the reality of what's happening. And it may be the reality of your place. And I bring it up because this might be a good time for you to refinance that. 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
4: Hey, welcome back to the Bob and Tom Show. We are in the O'Reilly Auto Parts Studios. There's Christy Lee.
0: Hi.
4: She's at the news desk. Mm. There's Pat Godwin.
23: Hello, Chick.
4: There is Jeff Hoske.
21: Yeah, man.
4: There's Josh Arnold.
20: Hi.
4: There's Ace Cosby.
25: Hello.
4: I am Chick, and hello, you are Tom.
17: Hello, Chick McGee. Got a special request here because the summer has more or less arrived. It's not official, I guess, but after Memorial Day, most of the kids are out of school, and the barbecue season has arrived. A lot of grilling out, and there's no better place to grill out, of course, than
2: on the porch, on the patio, or on the deck. And I've got a request for this, a little bit of instruction about the deck.
9: Hi-dee-ho, everyone. This is the Mr. Obvious Show. I'm your host, Mr. Obvious. As always, I'm here to help you, the listener, with your problems, big or small. Let's go right to the old telephones. Hello, Mr. Obvious.
10: Is this Mr. Obvious?
9: Speaking.
10: Hi, Mr. Obvious. Long-time listener, first-time caller.
9: Uh-huh.
10: Let me just start by saying I really love your show, Mr. Obvious.
9: Well, that's just grand, and thank you for calling, sir. I appreciate it.
10: No, wait, Mr. Obvious?
9: Yes?
10: Yeah, I've got a problem I wanted to talk to you about.
9: Of course, that's why I'm here, caller. Go ahead with your question.
10: Well, for several years now, my wife and I have been saving our money because we wanted to build a deck right off our living room there in the back of the house.
9: Oh, that is lovely. Nothing like a nice deck.
10: Oh, yeah. Well, we've been skipping and saving. Finally saved enough so that we could afford to have that deck.
9: Wow. My congratulations to you, caller, once again. Well, I appreciate the phone.
10: No, here's the problem. Even though I'm pretty handy, I figured it's too big a job for me, so... Well, I took your advice, Mr. Obvious. Always call a professional.
9: Mm-hmm.
10: So I called some local contractors and had them come out and give me some estimates.
9: Oh, estimates, estimates, estimates. That's always a very good idea. One of my Mr. Obvious rules to live by.
10: I thought so, Mr. Obvious. Well, we picked a guy to do the work, and he really seemed to know his stuff, and he promised to get started right away.
9: Sounds like a self-starter, a real go-getter.
10: Well, sure, that's what I thought, but now I'm not so sure. And I think we may have made a mistake.
9: Well, why is that, caller? What makes you say that?
10: Well, it's been several weeks now, and we still don't have a deck. I'm beginning to think this guy is incompetent.
9: Well, now, caller, have you talked to your contractor about your feelings?
10: Well, I tried to. I came home early the other day,
9: mm-hmm.
10: talked to him, and his truck was in the driveway, but I couldn't find him anywhere. And finally, I went inside, and that's when I heard some noises coming from the bedroom.
9: The bedroom? That seems like an odd place to be working on your decks in the
10: bedroom. Well, yeah, that's what I thought, Mr. Obvious. So, yeah. Well, I went upstairs, and there was the contractor, all right, and he was, he was naked.
9: Oh, my goodness. Not even wearing safety goggles, huh? Now, that sounds dangerous.
10: Well, yeah, Mr. Obvious, and here's the weird part. He was laying on top of my wife.
9: Uh-oh. Now, was she naked, too?
10: Naked as a jaybird, Mr. Obvious. And as you can imagine, I got pretty mad.
9: Certainly, yeah.
10: Well, I mean, since he was so far behind schedule already, I asked him what the heck was going on.
9: Well, you know, caller, you're certainly within your rights, seeing how he works for you. Caller, is he being paid hourly or by the job?
10: By the job.
9: Oh, no, that's fortunate for you. That way you don't pay while he plays, of course. That's one of those Mr. Obvious rules to live by.
10: I give that a right on, Mr. Obvious. Anyway, Mr. Obvious, my contractor explains that he's lost his tape measure, and he's trying to find out how tall my wife is so he can have her lay down beside the boards that he's going to cut.
9: Really?
10: Mm-hmm.
9: Did you ask why they were naked at all? Did that come up, or...?
10: Jeez, Mr. Obvious, I figured you'd know this. You can't get an accurate reading off somebody's height when they're wearing clothes. Even I know that.
9: I'm sorry?
10: They're maybe it's their weight. Anyway, whatever. Well, the more I think about it, the madder I get. I feel like I should fire the guy.
9: Well, I can certainly see that. That would be within your rights.
10: And then just last week, I found him naked on top of my sister when he lost his plumb bob.
9: That is unfortunate, Colin.
10: Yeah, exactly. I mean, what kind of contractor is that careless with his tools? I mean, if he keeps losing them, I may never get my deck finished.
9: Yeah, caller, I don't want to get too personal, but I'm afraid what's happening here is that your contractor, now follow me on this, your contractor
10: right?
9: is having an illicit affair.
10: Ooh, an affair? Like sex? Mm-hmm. You know, when he's married, he's having sex with somebody else?
9: I think so.
10: Who do you think it is?
9: I think it's with your wife, caller, and evidently with your sister, too.
10: What? So these stories about him losing his tape measure and his plumb bob, Mr. Obvious, you think he just made those up?
9: That'd be my guess, Colin.
10: I never made the connection. But what you're saying is he may still be a good contractor.
9: Well, actually, I I guess he could be.
10: So, Mr. Obvious, you're saying maybe I was being a little hasty. Boy, is my face red. Mm-hmm. I feel like a real schmo.
9: Now, caller, don't be so hard on yourself. That sort of thing happens when we jump to conclusions without having all the facts.
10: Mr. Obvious, you're a lifesaver.
9: That's nice of you to say, and thanks for calling. Well, join us next time on the Mr. Obvious show.
2: Thank you very much, Mr. Obvious, ladies and gentlemen, here on the Bob and Tom program. We were talking earlier about some of the great tours out this summer, and that would include the band the Smashing Pumpkins, and they are beginning their tour in late July. A lot of stops all over North America. And Canada as well. But it reminded me of a little piece from this program that was created in the beginning of the so-called Generation X. All of a sudden, that was every Generation X, Gen Z. Now we have all these gens. It's kind of annoying. I can never figure out which is which.
4: No. They're really annoying.
2: I got to look at a chart.
4: Yeah.
2: But that reminds me of this piece, which is, of course, of a dated nature, but I think well worth listening to.
12: You're 20-something, living at home with your folks, and that liberal arts degree didn't quite pan out like you were hoping. You're young, you're hip, but you're going nowhere. And lately, you're having trouble going at all.
13: Hey, Mom, can you toss me up a copy of my Spin magazine? I'm going to be in here a while.
14: Gee, honey, I didn't know you were up yet. 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
12: 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He needs a laxative, all right. But your Haley's M.O. won't cut it with today's suburban, trendy, angry young man. 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
17: If you want a drink, we have a sales department here.
10: Do we ever?
17: There's plenty of alcohol down the hall.
32: I love drinking. I get sick and tired of being bossed around by bourbon every night. You know, these voices in my head. Punch that guy. Have sex with that girl. Eat that burger. Pee here. Turn left. Figure it out myself.
4: Kostaki Economopoulos joins us on the telephone.
34: It ain't over till the fat lady sings. That's something you hear a lot,
4: sure.
34: Right?
4: Uh-huh.
34: Now, that's definitely true, but if you're at a meeting for bulimics, you just have no idea when it's over. No man is an island. That's a phrase you hear.
4: Sure.
34: What if you drop Michael Moore into a shallow lake? Then maybe.
4: Even mocking your liberal brethren. Yeah, I like that. Yeah. I admire you for that.
34: Yeah. Try not to put your foot in your mouth. Unless you're a stripper and it's part of your show.
4: Hey. where are you hanging out?
34: The way to a man's heart is through his stomach. I guess, you know, if you're born without a vagina.
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35: It was like a sports bar at my house. It was the best day I've ever had in my house.
36: Hey,
35: it really was.
36: Can't beat those.
35: The day my house turned into a sports bar.
36: Oh, yeah.
35: Man.
36: Every guy's dream.
20: Women can't understand that. You know, your best day. Well, shouldn't that have been our wedding?
36: No,
20: not at all.
36: No, it was the Giants loss to the 49ers.
20: Giants lost in overtime.
36: It's the greatest.
17: Yeah, that weekend you had to go to your mom's house and got stuck there for an extra 4 days. I mean, yeah, and the phones all went out. Yeah, that day.
0: He remembers one. And the computer went down.
36: Yeah, phones went out.
0: We weren't able to communicate.
36: Postal workers were on strike. Remember that? Oh, yeah.
35: Remember that? Got to catch up with some DVD watching.
1: We're out of touch for 8 days. Remember that? Yeah. Oh, wow. Yeah.
0: You came back and I'd spray painted the word hallelujah across the you remember the day.
35: Ferris Bueller's weekend off.
36: Yeah.
0: Wow. I'm sorry.
2: Bob and Tom, one-fifth of the FBI's 10 most wanted.
4: This is the Bob and Tom Show.
36: Hello.
4: And with us in the studio, comedian Mark Maron is here with us. Mark is a veteran stand-up comedian.
3: A veteran.
4: And I'm saying that for a reason, because on the other hand, we have a comedian, Rebecca Corey, here, who was just... were you Twittering over there and tweeting or receiving information? An email from
36: some
4: soldiers listening wanted to say a special hello, so we'll do that. Let me ask you this, Rebecca. Are you an active Twitter?
5: I don't know how to work it.
36: Okay. Yeah.
5: I have an account. I cannot figure out how to do it.
4: Chicks, do you want to?
3: I know how to do it.
1: Yeah, just, it is. There you go, Mark.
4: Now, are you an active a tweeter or?
3: I don't cop to it. I don't like that I am. I don't like the idea that I'm on Facebook. I think that what are we all, seven? I mean, I had this moment where I was
36: like, pass a secret note. Tell her I like her.
3: I was sitting on Facebook for the third hour in a row. And I realized that every status update should just say, would someone please acknowledge me?
5: Yeah.
3: And then just wait it out.
36: Yeah, that's true. It.
3: Yeah, and I try not to get too involved. I try to keep up with the new things. I mean, I got a BlackBerry.
4: Very
3: good. You know, and I...
36: That's nice.
3: But, you know, it's dangerous. I almost killed a couple people the other night in my car because I was driving...
36: Were you texting?
3: Yeah, I was driving down, just minding my own business, texting, and I
36: realized... And then they got in your way, didn't they?
3: Well, I don't know why I do that or why I can't stop doing that. What could be so important?
5: That's why Oprah has the no-phone zone that you got assigned.
3: Well, the truth of the matter is that it's more dangerous than drunk driving, because if you're driving drunk, some part of you is driving the car. It thinks it's doing a good job.
36: Right.
3: When you're texting, no one is driving.
36: No one's driving the car.
3: But if you're concerned about last words, if you die in a car accident texting, you will have them.
36: They'll be there.
3: They'll be fragmented and somewhat unimportant. Like, screw that, L-O. Which wouldn't be bad on a gravestone. Yeah. Screw that, L-O, dot, dot, dot. Sometimes the laughs didn't come.
36: Yeah.
4: Lots of
36: sorrow. I got run off the road by some person on a phone, so you got to be careful.
3: They'll very scary.
36: Cross the line, they don't pay attention
4: now, because you're kind of a lingo guy. You're kind of a hipster. I notice.
3: For example,
4: you just said you don't cop to...
3: That's old school, though. That's not fresh.
4: Yeah, but I'm like really old school. I try to, whenever I use lingo, I try to go with like the Maynard G. Krebs era 50s hippie, beatnik.
3: I call money bread. And I, you know,
4: you're kind of a hipster.
3: Yeah.
4: Did you notice that about him?
5: Yeah, and he has he's got a hooded sweatshirt with a blazer over it. Kind of Usher, like maybe you're from the ATL.
4: No, you are. No, Mark, I mean,
1: are
4: this in the nicest
1: the
4: way.
1: ATL?
5: What up?
4: So you are kind of a hipster. You've always been a very hip comic, very edgy, and I really like that. I'm not really a hipster. I'm more of an all cotton shirt guy.
36: But are you
3: I believe in all cotton. I'm very much behind all cotton.
4: Okay.
3: Everything my t-shirt's all cotton.
4: Okay, there
3: is all cotton.
4: But in terms of
3: integrity,
4: lingo always interests me in the jargon that we all speak.
3: Sure,
4: and so I'm certainly guilty of it as much as anybody. But there's so much new jargon.
3: Yeah,
4: so hard to keep up with.
3: Yeah, I don't.
4: And but do you use the small phrases in the world of texting that
3: I don't know what they are, and I don't understand the emoticons.
4: We had a great letter. We had a great letter about LOL from a woman.
3: Oh yeah,
4: this is one of my favorite letters of the last year.
3: Uh-huh.
4: There was a woman who was having some very serious surgery in their office, and this woman sent out a kind of a solemn memo about don't forget that Rebecca is going to be having the operation, and this could be very serious.
36: Blah, blah, blah.
4: And then she ended it
36: LOL.
4: LOL, thinking it meant lots of love. So the implication was, this is going to be really funny if she dies. Because there are so many different versions of all this stuff, it's just too hard to keep up.
3: Also, I think that it's very difficult to understand the tone of texting. Like a lot of times, and even emails.
36: Sure.
3: I've gotten myself in trouble because you'll get you'll meet somebody and you'll say, here's my email address, and it'll be like, well, it's nice meeting you. Do you want to have lunch? And you're like, yes, I want to have sex with you this afternoon. And they're like, how did you misread that? It's a tone problem.
36: Mm-hmm.
3: It's just I guess I saw too much in that.
6: Yeah. Do you want to have lunch?
3: Yeah.
17: If you ever want to learn about tone, when you wait till you're being sued by somebody and you read something that was said on the radio in print.
36: Oh yeah.
3: What happened?
17: It doesn't. The sarcasm doesn't really come through.
3: No, that's true.
17: And I mean, you can see he clearly said he wanted to sleep with the dog.
3: Yeah.
5: I think there should be an age thing, too. There should be a cap off on the Facebook. Like, my mom is let's just say she's a little bit too old to be on Facebook trying to abbreviate. You know what I mean?
36: I know what you're saying.
5: When one of my dogs passed away, I was getting all these like really great, you know, emails. Everyone was really compassionate and stuff because they know how much dogs mean to me.
36: And then mom,
5: she was like, "I really hope that you get some rest, LOL." And she too thought it meant lots of love. And I was like, I blasted her back. And I was like, you know what? You've always been so insensitive. We want to do this on the wall. Let's do this on the wall then.
36: Oh, nice.
5: Let's do it on the wall. Right.
36: Come on.
5: And really, she didn't mean it. She just doesn't know. Right. It's like, if you don't know, you shouldn't be on there.
36: That's true.
3: My mom does in emails and on the Facebook, all caps, all the time. Mm. Always yelling.
17: And that's
36: what she did all her life.
3: That's right.
36: It?
3: No, this is a new thing.
17: Didn't you mention your mother's religious background?
3: No, my mother, like, I'll see on my wall on Facebook one morning, I'll just wake up and just right there, like, I just want to say I love you very much. All sure. caps, mm. all the time.
5: Well, she's just wanting to know.
17: Maybe we need training.
3: Maybe.
5: Yeah.
36: All caps, you don't have to use that darn shift right. thing. Yeah. That's why.
3: I don't know what it is. You know, I
36: think it's one less thing that mom has to do while she's typing.
5: Maybe a quick course before you actually get to log on. It's like same with having children. I think people should take a test.
36: Amen.
5: To figure some stuff out.
36: You should have a license.
5: Yeah.
17: Yeah.
3: I think it's just...
17: Maybe
3: the
17: father of Balloon Boy, for example.
5: Richard Heaney.
17: That we could go right with the castration, as far as I'm concerned.
5: That's right.
36: Amen.
5: That's right.
3: I can't keep up with everything. I mean, I just got, like, the new, you know, this new BlackBerry. I never know what any of them do. I don't read the book.
5: Yeah.
3: It's too much time by page 6.
36: So you're
3: six.
36: Like Tom. Tom will read the manual to his automobile. He has no idea
17: how
36: his car works.
3: I get to a point where it's like, this is ridiculous. How do I pick a sound and put my two friends in and get on with it?
36: Mm-hmm.
3: And then I... What? The two friends? That's funny to you?
7: Yeah. No, you're picking a sound.
36: Well, come on.
3: You got a lot of friends, do you?
7: No, I don't.
3: I hate people who have lots of friends. I resent them. I'm like, you know, do you really have a lot of friends or do you have a lot of shallow relationships with people that talk behind your back and you call that drama a life because you're bored at your job? All I need are two. I need the main guy and the guy I go to when I drain the main guy.
36: Uh-huh, there you go. Right.
3: Yeah, because I'm a panicky, angry man.
17: Now, you're using the word friends now in the context of...
3: Real friends.
17: Are you using or a Facebook friend?
3: No, real friends.
17: Okay, because the word friend is now kind of has a double meaning.
7: Well, you friend me. It's a verb.
3: Yeah, because I make calls like this. I'm like, hello, I'm going to kill myself. No, for real this time, I'm killing myself. Oh, you're tired? I take the day off. I'll call the other guy.
36: All right. Yeah.
7: There you go.
17: Our guests are comedian Mark Maron and comedian Rebecca Corey. Now, Rebecca, you mentioned that you travel with your dog.
5: I do.
17: Mm-hmm. And you're serious.
3: You know. What kind of dog is it?
5: I have a 64-pound pit bull, a blue-nosed pit bull. Oh. Her name is Angel.
36: Mm-hmm.
5: And she was...
17: You showed a picture to us during the break, a picture of your dog sitting on the airplane looking out the window.
5: Yep, she was sitting in a seat next to me looking out the window, thinking, whoa!
17: And this is a what do you call it, a service dog?
5: A therapy dog, yep.
17: Therapy dog.
3: What does that mean?
5: It means you just give up the Xanax and wine and you go to a little being that makes you calm when you fly. I got an issue with flying.
36: Mm-hmm.
5: Yeah.
17: So you're a cat person. You couldn't do that with cats because, first of all, you know, cats are so highfalutin.
36: Cats, would not.
3: Oh, you mean you have cats to earn the love of a cat and that somehow makes it
17: no,
3: less.
17: The cat would look at you and go...
36: You put a cat on a plane, see what happens.
3: I traveled with LaFonda.
36: Oh, did you?
5: And how'd it go?
36: Was LaFonda in a cage?
3: Well, let me understand. You got to understand.
17: I'm surprised LaFonda would fly coach.
3: Uh-huh. Yes.
17: Was she willing to?
3: LaFonda, my cats were feral, so they're wild animals.
36: Right.
3: Now, I had never traveled with this cat before, and it was crazy because... They were, when I first got them, they were, you know, they were already wild.
36: Mm-hmm.
3: And they were only a few months old, but they were wild. So in order to take LaFonda to Los Angeles, it took me 2 hours to get her into the cage.
5: Mm-hmm.
3: I had to wear leather gloves.
5: Yeah.
3: My hands were still bleeding.
36: I'll bet.
3: I get her into the cage. I get to JFK, and I'm exhausted. And I'm aggravated.
36: Mm-hmm.
3: And I put the cat on the conveyor.
36: Mm-hmm.
3: And the TSA guy goes, oh, you're going to have to take the cat out of the cage.
36: No!
3: and walk it through.
36: Oh,
3: and
36: yeah?
3: And I'm like, are you kidding? I became Crazy Cat Lady.
36: See there my is hands?
3: No way. Yeah, look at my hands. And I made the biggest deal. I was like, there's no way this cat's getting out of that cage. He's like, then you're not getting on the plane.
36: Okay.
3: And by this point, I'd frightened everyone around. I was crazy. And it would have been, they would have been less freaked out if I'd had a bomb. I mean, I took this little cat out of the cage and they're like, step back, everyone back. And LaFonda was just freaked out.
36: I'll bet.
3: And I walked her through and all she wanted to do was to get back into the box. But my biggest fear was that the cat's going to get away and I'm going to be like in some...
36: You're going to chase her down.
3: Yeah, I'm in a children's film. It's just a montage of me on the baggage claim. And, you know,
36: and then it ends
3: running through kitchens,
36: ends,
3: down
6: gateways.
3: It
6: ends gateway. With you in a federal facility being sodomized.
36: Nothing more enjoyable. Oh, yeah. Wow.
3: Is that the sodomized bell?
36: Sodomized bell. There it is.
5: What's nice sodomy about bell. Bringing Angel on is bully breeds are really gassy in general. If you know anything. Oh, they're very gassy. And there's no hair there to muffle, you know, the smell and the sound. And so sometimes on the plane, she will just let it rip.
36: Yep.
5: And it's real nice.
36: Do you look around and say, excuse me, or do you just point at the guy in front of you?
5: I just laugh because it's so unbearable.
36: Uh-huh.
5: But now there's someone, because normally you've been asleep on an airplane with your mouth open and been woken from a dead sleep because you thought someone crapped on your face. Because, you know what I mean?
3: Yes.
5: And now that I have a bully breed, I just go, well, there it is, everybody. Take that. Uh-huh. Take that.
6: You need to give your dog Beano before you fly.
5: What's that?
3: I need to give me Beano before
36: you,
3: I fly.
36: Yeah, it's the same stuff you put on
6: anti-gas.
36: Your food. And prevents gas.
3: Isn't there something magic on planes that just, you know, that gas just evaporates? I always thought there was a magic to it.
36: Well, it doesn't. It actually makes it all the way to the back.
5: Yeah, it does. It makes it to that sleeping person with their mouth open.
6: Are you the guy that, are you the guy that pulls the SBD that reaches up and turns off that fan thing?
36: I just think it works its way the entire length of the plane.
5: It does.
8: Everybody have their vent on.
5: Normally right to my face.
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8: People get what's coming to them. If you thought Saturday night really was all right for fighting, contact my office. Or if you thought Pat Benatar really wanted you to hit her with your best shot, just pick up the phone and call me. Did you hear Rock You Like a Hurricane on the radio and immediately evacuate your home? Well, I'm your guy. Perhaps you had a loved one who took the Van Halen song Jump a little too literally. Give me a ring. There is no reason for you to suffer any longer. I have helped a hotel detective who was out of sight get his job back, as well as a banker lady who was sure all that glittered was gold. And recently, I helped this victim.

Good everybody. Keith Jackson. When you're watching college football, I'm calling the action. Oh, some say I'm a legend, but I try to stay humble. Or your college football fans go crazy when Mr. Keith Jackson says, for more.

0: Those pretty young UCLA song girls with them big old bouncy pom-poms. Oh, you thought I was going to say big old bouncy tits, did you now? Only say that if I'm talking about the Razorbacks of Arkansas. Those are pig tits. Reminds me of a triplet home dream I had about Mr. Frank Broyles. He was a grander.
1: 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Like a screen door on a submarine. Well-meaning, but pointless.
2: Here's Tom Griswold.
3: Potentially good show today. Chicks drinking coffee.
4: Potentially.
2: Potentially.
3: Hey, I'm not going to overstate it. You know, you don't oversell. I thought you do.
2: No, you undersell, over-deliver.
3: Yeah, we're going to over-deliver. We got some great stuff in the news today.
2: That's right.
3: Stuff that'll irritate Josh. Stuff that'll irritate Chick. I think stuff that'll even irritate Willie and possibly Jess.
4: All right.
3: Can't irritate Ace. He's too cool. Yeah, nothing irritates.
2: That's right.
3: Ace. The Acer.
2: The Acer.
5: I love getting angry on a Friday. Get fired up. Take it right into the weekend. It's nice.
3: Now, are we going to review anything at all here?
2: We sure could. Jasmine Paolini has reached her second consecutive Grand Slam final at Wimbledon. She beat a lady called Donna Vekic. She'll face 2021 French Open champion Barbara. And they spell Barbara. Listen how they spell Barbara.
6: I don't want your used cake.
7: I didn't touch it. That's the way it was delivered.
8: What's going on here? Jeff just brought in a piece of cake?
2: Well, here's the thing. I went into the kitchen, and there was a bag on the and it had a piece of lemon cake in it.
8: Oh, that's a delight.
2: I took a bite. I put it on a paper towel, and I brought it in here, and Oskay, where'd you get cake? Where'd you get cake, he says, sees me carrying cake. Where'd you get cake? I said, I just found it. Well, now he's mad, and now I'm going to have to stop this award-winning sportscast and order Oskay lemon cake.
8: I hope I'm not speaking out of school here, but Jeff told me something, and I think this might help explain.
5: Yeah.
8: He's having a tough time right now. He's quitting soda.
4: Yes.
8: Ooh. Which is, as we all know, nearly impossible.
4: Yeah.
2: I quit soda one time. You know this story. I was on an antidepressant. Remember this? And everything about what I'm about to tell you is true. On this antidepressant, I could not taste carbonation.
8: That happened to me with a nasal spray.
2: No way. Yeah.
8: You know what my doctor said?
2: Uh-uh.
8: And just stop taking the nasal spray.
2: And you know me, I stopped drinking Diet Pepsi.
8: It's a weird thing.
2: And it's a weird, it changed the whole taste. And I said, okay. But then I decided, well, I'll just stop taking the antidepressant. And then the carbonation came back.
5: All right. So, what makes you happy? Diet Pepsi. Diet Pepsi makes
2: Diet
5: you happy.
2: Yeah, that's more of an antidepressant than whatever the hell I was taking.
7: Yeah, who needs Prozac when you got Coke?
8: But I think, wasn't Jeff drinking the hard stuff? Wasn't it all?
4: Yeah, Mountain Dew.
8: No diet?
4: Mm-hmm.
3: Oh, he's drinking straight Mountain Dew?
4: Straight Mountain Dew.
8: Yeah.
4: Yeah.
2: Well, we're still
3: trying to get those meth teeth.
4: I got him some seltzer and some flavored water, so he's going to try.
8: Okay, good, yeah.
2: When I quit Diet Pepsi, I was on the squirty, do you ever see these little plastic bottles of squirt flavor? You could... What? Squirt into
5: like
2: VO.
4: VO is what he was, but he didn't know it was full of caffeine, and so he was just like squirting it, filling it to the top.
8: Oh, I didn't know that either.
4: Yeah.
2: It was really, really good, man.
4: Back then, he was adding vodka. It was a mess.
8: Yeah. Wow.
2: Yeah. Good. You get a bottle of vodka and squirt one of those into the bottle.
8: Right? So Jeff may be looking anywhere else for some kind of sugar fix.
4: Yeah.
8: Poor guy. He's going to do it though, and he's going to lose 15 pounds in a month.
2: Yeah,
8: all of a sudden you knock out Mountain Dew from your daily diet.
3: Your teeth may grow back.
4: Let's order donuts.
5: Oh, donuts are good.
4: It's Friday.
2: We're going to order donuts, you

0: Big baby.
1: Or biscuits and gravy.
2: Oh, listen, I think Hooker's hungry.
1: I'm hungry.
3: And gravy.
0: We're going to have glazed donuts with biscuits and gravy.
4: If you guys give me cash, I'll drive to the place that's 45 minutes away. The best place in town. It's cash only, though, but I love that.
1: Oh, yeah,
4: I'll do
1: the best.
4: A call-in.
2: Cash only.
1: Long's donuts.
2: No kidding.
1: Cash only, yep.
2: You know, we were supposed to review what we learned on yesterday's show.
5: Oh, crap, that's right. Why do I keep forgetting this feature? Oh, it's because I hate it.
6: You're the one that put it here.
5: I know. And that's what makes it so perplexing.
2: We don't have to do it. It was your idea.
5: I know. We still talked about coffee enemas yesterday morning because Jess revealed she had had a couple coffee enemas in her life. And we've made everyone's life a living hell with
1: the
5: coffee.
1: I regret it so much.
2: And again, that's because Gwyneth Paltrow has a thing for $135 on her Goop website. You can buy a coffee enema. And once again, a professional physician, as opposed to an amateur physician, recommended that you not do this.
5: And speaking of physicians,
2: dangerous and
5: stupid. Josh and I blew the lid off doctors and hospitals yesterday morning. I don't know if you remember this or not.
2: Your point was what?
5: Without exception, my mother, my father, Josh's father,
7: all four of my grandparents
5: went to see a doctor at a hospital, and now they're all dead.
7: Yeah. Yeah, everybody I know that has died at one point saw a doctor.
5: Yeah.
2: So your point is just don't see a doctor and then just die casually somewhere else.
7: No, I'm saying that I think if you don't go see a doctor, you probably won't die.
5: That might be
7: they're
5: the
7: doing
5: secret,
7: something.
2: We got this letter from Mr. Hostrander. He writes, "Dear Josh and the rest of the misfits." That's why they call it practicing medicine.
7: Yes, you don't hear about people succeeding medicine.
5: That's right. Mastering medicine.
2: See, this all started because I weighed in favor of qualified medical professionals and physicians. I'm a big fan. I don't believe that Gwyneth Paltrow knows the
5: You've
2: magic
5: got a big
2: elixir
5: problem
2: of life.
5: With her and the way she can make money with something called Goop, I think.
8: Let her do her thing. Goop. Royal Tenenbaums. She rules. She's hot.
5: Shakespeare in Love. She won an Academy Award.
8: This is the first time a thin, hot woman has ever bothered you. Usually you're all the way in when this happens.
2: Yeah, that's true. I can't deny that. It's
5: hey,
2: just it's
5: she's
2: just
5: got an ass like a house cat.
2: She's advocating really stupid things. She's the one that advocated, I'll talk to you, Jess.
1: Sure.
2: Remember this where she advocated hovering over some boiling concoction to...
1: I've done that, too.
2: To steam your vagina.
1: It's called a yoni steam, 100%. That's real, yes.
7: Is your yoni okay?
1: My yoni's great.
5: How about that?
2: Doesn't it get all, gooey and warm when you put that...
1: No.
2: A boiling...
1: Yeah, all you're doing is letting the steam... Yes.
7: Doesn't
1: yeah.
7: a gooey yoni sound like something we'll get at the donut shop?
5: We need half dozen of those, don't we?
7: Yeah.
2: Cash only for the gooey yoni.
8: Dude, we're talking donuts. We're talking steaming. I want dumplings now. I'm quite hungry.
1: It's like a herbal tea concoction that you put in the seat that you hover over, and then it steams.
2: Do you have to buy a special chair for this?
1: Yeah. Uh-huh.
2: Did you feel like a sucker?
1: No, I didn't buy the chair, but
2: what
1: there's
2: was,
1: an insert.
2: What was the idea of this?
1: Is this when you can go to the when you go to the hospital and you have to get certain when you have to pee into one of those things so that they have a sample.
7: Yeah, it's kind of like a chair with a hole in it that has the
1: yes, and it has a drop down. Kind of, yes, yeah. Yeah. So that's the insert that I used, and you did that, and then you put the warm tea.
7: What'd
1: in
7: you think?
1: It was fine. It was whatever. Yeah, I mean, I did it once, and I was like, all right. I didn't really notice anything.
2: When you do it, you start going, bah, because you become a sheep. Bah.
1: No.
2: Okay. I've just looked
5: She also used to use Crystal for deodorant, and that didn't really.
7: That doesn't work.
1: Oh,
7: didn't work.
1: Is that right? It didn't work?
7: It didn't really work. No, that doesn't work.
5: I tried
7: it. I know people that have done it, too.
8: I got like the healthy, like the aloe and almond deodorant,
1: sure.
8: And you put it on 10 times a day because it doesn't work at all.
7: There is some healthy deodorant. Squatch is that works really well.
1: My son uses that and he likes
8: really?
1: It. Yeah.
8: They're on my Instagram ads.
7: Big fan.
2: Mm-hmm. And they have a douche.
7: They do?
2: Squatch.
7: Squatch.
5: Well, at least he can go twatch. Could have gone that.
2: No, that's a clock for the. Here we go.
5: I think history will show us that we need aluminum, okay, in our bodies. Yes, Tom.
2: Source, USA Today. Don't take TikTok's vaginal health advice. experts are warning people against taking vaginal advice from TikTok.
7: Well, they shouldn't have. No, I'm survival of the fittest. Go ahead. Yeah. Get all your health advice from TikTok, you idiots.
5: they're not going to stop until they find out for themselves.
7: Yeah.
5: According to everyone must walk the path themselves.
7: Tom, as you like to say, less traffic.
2: Yeah, that's true. Yeah. Fewer people on the road because they're in the hospital because they burned their vagina. This is Dr. Samina Raman told USA Today. The internet and TikTok.
5: Oh, the noodle baron. Yeah, right.
2: The internet and TikTok have been very dangerous for sexual health misinformation. The big one right now is the anti-sunscreen thing.
7: Oh, no. That's a thing?
8: Oh, that's dumb.
2: It's huge.
8: That's really dumb.
2: It's
5: anti-sunscreen?
2: Yeah,
5: what?
2: It's a huge thing
8: wear
2: on TikTok.
8: Wear sunscreen. The fake tan stuff is better than ever. I don't use it, but there's a lot of ways to get there. Just wear sunscreen, you guys.
2: Yeah, anticipating a nice skin cancer boom coming up. And this talks about, do you pronounce it Yoni or Yanni?
1: Yoni.
2: Yanni's the pianist, right?
1: Yeah. If you're steaming him, something else is going to happen.
5: Yeah. Remember, he used to be, Linda Evans used to be his girlfriend.
1: Right?
2: Yoni pearls, they're called.
1: Yeah, that's an insert. That's like a suppository for your vagina.
2: It's like a nicotine pouch for the vag?
1: No, it's just a suppository, involved. Yeah.
2: What's that supposed to do?
5: Remember the N-Care Oval?
1: Detox, like after a pregnancy or after your period or something like that.
7: Oh, no kidding.
2: This doctor says, don't do it.
5: It's just one doctor. And once again, he's practicing. Mm-hmm.
2: Yeah. Okay. It says, Yoni?
1: It is Yoni.
2: Yoni pearls, vaginal steaming and douching are among the most posted about topics relating to vaginal health. Mm-hmm. Most of these practices are deemed unsafe by physicians.
1: Gentle reminder, ladies, your vagina is a self-cleaning oven. You don't need to put anything in there.
2: Yeah, if you want to steam clams, get the ones at the fish market, right?
7: So in other words, doctors don't get kickbacks from those products.
2: Exactly. Oh, is that what you're saying? Okay, thank you for the conspiracy theory. I certainly appreciate that. Coming up, actually, we have mustaches in the news.
1: We do.
5: Really?
2: Yeah, you want to cut away and get that out?
5: Let's do it
2: get
5: now.
2: Get the stash,
5: mustache news.
2: Stash update.
1: An Alabama woman celebrating her 108th birthday offered an unusual answer to how she keeps herself feeling young.
5: All right.
1: Drink wine, eat dessert, and flirting with men with mustaches.
7: Oh, she likes mustachioed men?
1: Yes.
2: 108.
1: Ms. Helen Denmark.
3: Hi, back in the day, I remember... I'd go down to the river and look at an Adolf Schickelgruber painting. He had that toothbrush mustache. That wasn't real popular.
7: You think going with Schickelgruber
5: has saved it? Is that what you think? Instead of saying Hitler,
8: you did research. Googled that.
1: Those aren't the words or the beliefs of Ms. Helen Denmark.
3: That Magnum PI guy still gets me wet.
1: Who turned 108 last
7: Sunday? There are
1: Sunday.
7: Plenty of women who still say that.
1: Yeah. Oh, gosh. Ugh. Oh,
5: Tom Selleck's the man.
1: Oh, my God, he's beautiful. And she celebrated her party thrown by friends and caregivers at Brookdale Assisted Living in Birmingham.
7: Okay, well, good for her.
1: Yeah.
2: Likes the stash.
1: Yeah.
2: Now, are you a stash gal?
1: I like facial hair, period. But, yeah, I like all facial hair.
9: I am tired.
7: Tom Selleck, your favorite stash?
1: Do I have a favorite?
7: Yeah.
1: I like a full beard.
7: Oh, I see.
1: Yeah, but my favorite mustache, probably Tom Selleck, obviously. Like, he's top of the list.
2: Not my place to have a problem, but of course I do.
1: Okay.
2: The overly sculpted mustache I find problematic.
1: Overly sculpted mustache. What does that look like?
2: Like the wax tips up.
1: Oh,
2: that
1: gotcha.
2: Bothers me a little bit. And then the pencil thin mustache I can't abide.
1: Mm-mm.
2: That just says I like to stare at myself in the mirror for half an hour fixing this ridiculous
1: thing. Unless you're Stevie Wonder. I mean,
7: oh, yeah. Dudes can really get away with a pencil-thin mustache.
1: Yeah, yeah.
2: Yeah, I don't know.
1: And I mean, someone else is obviously manicuring his.
2: One would hope.
1: Yeah.
7: No.
5: You don't know.
7: There's very compelling evidence out there that he can see.
1: Yeah, there is.
5: That's right.
1: Blowing kisses to people.
7: Driving away, apparently.
5: It's called the big lie, I believe.
7: Yes, everyone knows.
2: Conspiracies are totally out of hand.
1: I love every one of them.
7: Yeah, but at least that's kind of a kind of a harmless one.
8: It's a fun one.
2: Yeah. Hey, here's a musical genius. Let's mock him. Okay, sure.
7: Well,
2: somehow call him fraudulent.
7: You know what? Even if he were fully sighted?
1: Yeah.
7: He still a musical genius.
8: Uh-huh.
7: Yeah.
1: But why would you want to be blind and not be blind? Like, why would you want that to be a part of your shtick?
7: We can only ask Stevie why he's been perpetrating this ruse.
1: Him and Charlie Daniels, right?
5: Charlie Daniels.
2: You can't ask Charlie
5: anymore.
2: Birth. Yeah.
1: No.
2: Blind now.
5: He was blind since birth, yeah.
2: He was not blind. I don't want to get mail from people that
3: I
2: are fans.
3: No. Dear dumbass.
7: No, well, Stevie Wonder, Ray Charles, and Roy Orbison.
2: Now, yep. Would you date a guy that had the big waxed mustache?
1: No. I mean, no.
5: You mean like a handlebar?
2: No, the one that
1: they put
2: the wax on and it twists up.
5: Yeah, sure. That's a handlebar.
2: Okay.
5: Yeah.
1: I don't think I could date anybody who took longer to get ready than I do. Like, that would be, you know what I mean? Like, if it's a guy and he looks like he's done too much, I'm out.
2: Okay.
7: I thought the handlebar was the Hulk Hogan. Like,
8: yeah.
7: Where it came down.
1: That's the Fu Manchu.
7: Okay.
2: What's the Fu Manchu poem?
5: Some men smoke, but Fu Manchu. Which was dangerously close to stuff we can't do anymore.
8: We had fun, but we don't do it anymore.
5: We had fun, but we don't do it anymore.
8: It was a good time.
5: That's exactly right. Did you watch the ESPYs last night, Tom?
2: I did not.
7: But he DVR'd them, so please don't talk about it.
2: No, I did not. Hosted
5: by Serena and Venus made an appearance, and Clinton Brunson was on stage at one point. Who?
7: Those tennis chicks?
5: Those tennis ladies. That's right. The first ladies of tennis in general.
2: So in case the sex and the money isn't enough, we give them awards now.
7: We're not doing it. Who cares? It's
5: Simone Biles. This is like...
7: It didn't cost us anything.
5: I've never... No. This is like a promotional tool for ESPN that people seem to like, and everybody comes and everybody attends.
1: It's a party. They're hanging out.
5: It's not like the Academy Awards. It's not for general... This is a promotional tool for the network.
2: Okay, great.
5: We should give out the chickies. Or we used to give out the Tommies.
2: I still do occasionally.
5: Well, is Jess a Tommy winner?
7: They've become so political, though.
2: Yeah, the Tommies. We're going to do? We're going to play Jess's Tommy Award-winning performance in just a second.
5: Is that right?
2: Yeah, then we are. Give me just a second. I'll get it set up for you. Do you want to explain how the Tommies work?
5: Me?
2: Yeah.
5: Well, for...
2: Outstanding performance. Since you're not going to do it, I'll get just a standing performance in a prepared piece of alleged comedy. This was your first, you'd been working here for how long?
1: Maybe 2 months.
2: Okay. And you were pulled into a dean's office and he said, hey, can you do this?
1: I was an intern, actually.
2: Okay.
1: Yeah.
2: All right. Here we go. This is just the beginning of it.
10: Hi, Tammy. How are things in the produce department today?
11: To be honest, Maria, I'm not feeling well.
7: Maria.
10: Oh, I'm sorry to hear that. Are you sick?
2: I'm sorry to hear that. Are you sick?
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15: Here with Bob and Tom.
16: What's happening with you, Murray?
17: What's new?
16: Mm-hmm.
17: Two guys are about to be drafted.
16: Mm-hmm.
17: And they decide that they don't want to be drafted, you know.
16: Of course. Don't want to go into the Army.
17: So they talk about it and talk about it. And they said, hey, if we don't have any teeth, they won't draft us. So they go have all their teeth extracted.
16: Oh, ouch.
17: All right, you got the premise now.
16: Yeah.
17: All right, so they go to the draft board. They're standing there in line. And they get in line, and right in between them in line, this big fat guy comes in. Great big guy. Hadn't bathed in weeks.
16: Mm-hmm.
17: And he's standing there like, whoa, you know. So the first guy that had his teeth extracted, he's standing there. The sergeant, you know, is examining him. You know, he says, what's the matter with you? He says, I got no teeth. So the sergeant takes his finger and runs around in his mouth. He says, you're right, you got no teeth, you're 4F, get out of here. Big fat guy comes up and the sergeant says, what's the matter with you?
16: Mm-hmm.
17: He says, I got hemorrhoids. Sergeant takes his finger and examines him. He says, you're right, you got hemorrhoids, you're 4F, get out of here. The third friend comes up, sergeant says, what's the matter with you? And the guy goes, nothing.
18: That story predates the use of the rubber glove.
19: We're in the Army now.
18: You
17: can outsmart yourself, you know? You can be too smart for your own good.
12: Bob and Tom.
15: They're yucky and they look nasty and they stink.
12: Sanitized for your protection.
2: This is the Bob and Tom Show. Welcome back. We're a little bit discombobulated here. We are in the Napa Auto Parts Studios. We're getting ready to head to the performance studio, which is just through the glass.
18: Shouldn't that be the ballroom today?
2: And I can see our guest hosts, Josh Arnold. Josh, by the way, on his way to St. Louis, where you will be at the Funny Bone starting what day?
7: Thursday night.
2: Thursday night. Thank you very much. And comedian Jeff Bodart is right there as well. And then several ladies from our staff. I see Grace.
7: Hello, ladies.
2: I see Casey. And, oh, there we go. There's Jessica. Okay. Now, the girls all have, they all have bats. Chick, are you in there?
19: Hello again, everybody. You're looking live at the bat hitting ball competition. Okay. Here on the Tom Show.
2: Explain the Draymond Green thing, and I'm going to walk in there to prepare for my role in this event.
19: During the Western Conference Finals between the Oklahoma City Thunder and the Golden State Warriors, at one point, Draymond Green, a couple games ago, actually, and it, no one made mention of it, but Draymond Green kicked Stephen Adams of the Thunder. Draymond Green of the Warriors kicked Stephen Adams of the Thunder in the testicles. And then the very next game, he got kicked a couple games later, game four. This happened in game two first, game four. Same thing happened, and Draymond is saying that it was inadvertent, and it certainly wasn't.
2: It's follow through. Mm-hmm. And it's clearly on purpose.
19: And it was clearly on purpose.
2: You see, he's up in the air, and he scissor kicks him right in the crotch.
19: That's right, yeah. He said in grabbing the rebound, that's what his legs do.
2: Okay, now, we have set up a I notice we have microphones at crotch level here.
7: Oh yeah, this doesn't.
19: I like those especially. Yeah, the.
20: Oh yeah, they do. Okay.
2: And the reason is why?
19: Well, because we're going to run through some a quiz.
2: All right, now.
19: And if you get the answers incorrect, you're going to get hit in the balls with a plastic bat.
7: Hey, look, it was great being here this morning.
20: Yeah, really. What kind of game is
18: so this?
20: This
18: is what you went through in gym class, Tom.
2: Now, in gym class, we used to do what they called the cup check. And this would be in football, not really in gym class, in football, and you'd have your uniform on. And the coach, you'd line up and you'd spread your legs about a foot and a half. And the coach would walk by.
19: I played 4 years of high school football. This never happened.
2: Yeah, well, I went to a very tough
19: inner city. Yeah. Inner city kind
2: of. No, sure, I went to a prep school and I was all boys.
19: Well, we've got jock straps.
2: But
19: and,
2: then the coach would walk down the line and he would whack you in the groin. With a stick, and if you didn't, he'd go, cup check! That'll wake you up. Yeah. And, if you didn't have a cup on, you'd be on the floor, rolling around in the fetal position.
18: Today he would be in jail.
19: We never wore cups in high school football either.
18: How did you not?
19: No, we didn't. I mean, I remember getting hit one time in the testicles by a helmet. One time.
7: Oh.
2: Jeff Brown.
19: I wanted to die.
2: Jeff Brown said, when you get hit in the balls, the room gets humid. Oh. The time slows down.
19: So many emotions.
20: Are you really passing out underwear? Look at that.
19: Yeah, we're passing out the protective gear.
21: Clearly not the right size.
19: Well, no, it's far too small.
2: Yeah, this is sort of a banana hammock. These are exotic.
19: No, it's an athletic supporter.
2: But look at the nature of
19: this. It's not a banana hammock. It's a regular jock strap.
18: These are new, right?
2: These are brand new and fresh.
7: Well, there's not a pocket.
19: These are new, says a germaphobe.
18: Just checking.
2: And we're going to put these on the outside of our trousers.
19: Well, thank God for little favors.
20: Yeah, that's nice.
19: Yeah, that would be.
2: And,
19: you're not.
7: I guess you put the supporter on first.
19: You put that on, and then you slip it in.
18: It's as if
19: you've
18: never seen these before, fellas.
20: All three of them look lost.
2: It's been a while. Now, are we putting this out on FaceTime Live? Dean, you had a comment?
22: So while the guys are trying to get strapped up here, to explain the rules, Chick will be giving each of you a question. You'll have to answer the question. If you get your question incorrect, you will be hit.
18: You see them.
22: However,
18: these
22: if
18: on.
22: You answer correctly, we almost
18: Tom is holding on to Jeff Bodart.
19: Tom is putting the jock strap on over his clothes, and he almost fell over.
20: You guys look so silly.
2: These things are rather.
22: Now, if you
2: cumbersome.
22: Answer your question correctly, will be able to assign your hit to one of the other players.
7: I love that rule. So,
2: if these are trivia questions, what are the topics?
22: There's a variety of topics.
19: Now, shouldn't we go the first round with no cup?
7: No. Maybe it gets harder.
20: That's probably a no.
2: Okay, hang on a second. This is rather snug. Okay.
19: Oh, now, really?
20: Is it
19: really?
20: Too small for you, Tom? Is that what
7: I adjusted
20: small?
7: The ass straps. It's way and too tight. Much
19: yeah.
2: Okay. Oh, boy.
7: Oh.
2: I feel like I'm wearing
7: I think
2: a...
7: I got one in. There's the other. Okay.
20: Oh,
7: okay.
20: Jeez.
18: This is so disturbing.
2: This is like
18: look
2: a
18: at...
2: cod piece. I feel. Who are those tiger trainers? Were they...
19: Siegfried and Roy.
2: Siegfried
19: yeah.
2: and Roy. Ever see that guy? The one guy.
19: His cod piece enters the room first. Yeah,
2: he had
19: that's
2: a cod
19: right.
2: piece the size of a 70s-era stereo.
19: That's right.
7: Really? I'm going to tuck the front of my shirt in a little bit so you can better see.
20: Yeah,
7: me.
20: Tom, we can't see yours.
19: There you go.
20: Yeah, there's
2: okay, now
22: Tom, we have batters.
19: If you're not watching this on the Bob and Tom media platforms, you're really missing
2: something. How did you get
19: something.
2: The second one in?
7: it took some maneuvering.
2: You have a shoehorn.
18: Please stop that's playing right. with
19: Tom. Is just
2: these
19: so,
2: are
19: we anticipated.
0: I don't know about you guys. I was fine.
19: Tom is massive size. Yes.
22: And Tom is wearing the, well, the Darth mean, Vader
2: there's,
22: model.
2: There's there. Only. I have the, thank you for the black one, by the way.
7: Oh yeah, I see it goes down to your knee.
2: I think I'm ready. Okay.
19: Well, you guys, you're not going to get hurt at all.
2: Well, do you want a strap on?
19: I don't know.
18: Let's not use the word strap.
7: Things could get pinched.
19: We have
2: a fourth one.
19: I'm your quiz master.
2: Okay, now the ladies are going to do it. They're going to lie down between our legs.
19: Oh my God.
2: Is that right? Now, who's going to be where? We have Grace from our staff.
4: Yeah.
2: Grace?
4: Yeah.
7: Let's let the girls choose who they want
19: to
7: hit.
19: I'm guessing Grace would like to.
22: Really needs to be Tom's batter.
19: Under Tom, right. Yeah, that's right.
7: No.
22: Yeah, please.
7: Oh!
22: As she pointed out, she does not want to get pregnant, so be careful, Grace.
19: That's true.
7: Wow.
19: There you go.
2: Okay, now
19: there
2: Grace
19: we
2: is,
19: go.
2: So when I.
20: Slide under
7: Grace just slid under Tom.
19: Oh, watch your head.
2: So you're going to hit underhanded then. Okay, get the. Get the bat down right. there. Let me hold this. Whoa, Jesus, you're coming from the front?
18: Wow, this is really going to hurt.
7: Wow, there's a girl between my legs.
2: Yeah. I'm so sorry.
7: All of a sudden, there's less room in my cup.
2: Wow, this must be
20: it's getting tighter and tighter.
19: All right. All of a sudden, there's less room in my cup.
6: Hello again, everybody.
2: This must feel like you're back in that special house in South Korea.
7: Oh yeah, House of Joy. Yeah,
2: just without hitting it, Grace. Just do like a slow. I want to see what it's like.
7: Okay. he really
20: get your
7: jumped.
20: Fingers.
2: Hang on a second.
19: Well, there's something about I know you need to really get everything in there, and I know it's going to be very snug. I know.
7: Wow.
19: You are really
2: ooh, snug. It's even with the thing on. This is. Seriously, I need a shoehorn. Do we have time? Do we have time to break?
20: He needs a shoehorn.
19: Okay, ladies.
2: Okay, there we go.
19: Ladies,
2: we
19: when the time comes to hit the cups, we really want you to let them happen.
2: Oh, I'm a little worried. I just think a nice tap.
20: I'm going to get a picture of this.
2: Have we introduced Casey and Grace from our staff? And Jessica, they're all here.
7: Now, I'd like to point out, Tom and Jeff are both wearing jeans. I'm wearing shorts, so Casey might be getting a decent view of some inner thigh. All right, yeah.
2: She's a mommy. She's seen one before.
7: Sure, okay, yeah.
19: Okay, well.
2: Do you need glasses to check this out?
7: Thank you, Tom.
2: For a little detail work.
19: Are you already done making your little jokes?
2: Could we have it? So this is going out right now on FaceTime Live. Are you getting the full view? What did I say? Facebook, excuse me. Facebook Live, excuse me. Chick, you ready for our question?
19: We're right up against a break now. Should we wait?
2: Let's just try one question.
19: Let's just try one question. Okay. Now, if you have the answer,
18: stop
19: you go
18: hitting
19: ahead.
18: It, Tom.
2: I'm testing it. I'm testing it. This is...
7: Are the boys in? You're just having problems.
19: No, he's too large.
2: Pressure.
7: Well,
19: this is what he's implying.
7: He's an older. I mean, I would imagine they're rather pendulous.
2: Of course, yes. Yeah. That is a great word. Very good word.
19: Okay, when you have the answer, yell out your name and wait till I recognize you.
7: Turns. Oh, okay. All right.
2: You just take turns. Okay.
19: Oh, you just take turns?
2: Just start with Josh.
19: Josh, here's your first question.
7: Yes.
2: Now, can I answer it too?
18: It's Josh's question.
19: Okay, no.
2: Okay.
19: Are you unclear on the term? We're gonna take turns.
2: Just go ahead. Read the rules. Go ahead.
19: This is the category math.
7: Oh God.
19: What is the square root of 69?
7: Oh, 8 something.
19: That's exactly right, Josh. 8 something.
7: All right. Thank you.
19: Okay. Now, Josh, if I understand the rules correctly, you get to pick either Tom or
7: Tom.
19: Jeff to get hit so in the balls.
2: What? I didn't even have a question yet?
19: Yeah, that's right.
2: Go ahead.
19: Okay, everybody be quiet so we can hear it hit.
20: You ready?
2: Yes. Go.
3: actually hit it or tap it?
6: Hit it!
5: Oh, Jesus!
7: Grace actually held back a little bit there.
6: Oh, really?
4: She was very polite.
19: She held back a lot.
6: I think that went way over the center field fence.
9: That made a nice picture.
23: They don't say we didn't warn you. There's laughter ahead.
7: You guys want to grab lunch?
16: We can't go anymore.
7: Holy
19: That's
7: cow.
19: A good day's work, everyone.
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40: 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There's the panty detector, so you no longer have to spend an entire morning calling each hoe individually and asking her what she's wearing in a breathy whisper. Then there's the STD analyzer app, oh. Clap Clap. If it burns when you pee, Clap Clap will tell you why. Oh, then there's the app that locates the nearest secretive spot to tear off a quickie with someone you just met. I named this one for Billy. It's called the Crouching Cougar Hidden Bratwurst app. And there's so many more to choose from, too. Oh. So, hey, this Christmas, what do you get for someone who does everyone? You get them the Billy-mazing, Bill Clinton-endorsed whole phone. Of course. So what are you waiting for? When you're finished nailing that waitress, call and order yours today. The Billy-mazing, Bill Clinton-endorsed whole phone. Remember, you'll get caught without it. Thanks, Billy.
41: No, thank you, Bill. Uh-huh. The phones are ringing off the hook. I'm Billy Mazing.
19: Thank you, Billy.
6: Wow.
0: Comedian Greg Warren, former state champion wrestler. You're the son of a wrestling coach. Now, I assume your dad was also your wrestling coach. Is that correct?
1: Yes, he was. Yeah, you know, people are always asking me, they're like, you know, hey, that must have been tough. Your dad was a wrestling coach. He must have pushed you really hard.
0: Mm-hmm.
1: He did. I mean, but you think about it. He pushed me in athletics. That's sort of a normal thing to push your kid in, right? I mean, you know, there's people out there who spend their whole lives trying to find Bigfoot. How'd you like to have that guy pushing you? You know? Do you even want to find Bigfoot, son? Because you don't act like it. You don't have a tracking map. You don't have night goggles. You don't know how to make a plaster mold out of a footprint. What, do you think he's going to just show up, son? Oh, wait, there's somebody at the door. It's Bigfoot, Greg. You found Bigfoot? That's not the way it works, pal. You better shape up, because right now I don't think you could find the neighbor's dog.
2: And Jesus said, take this bread and eat it. It is my body. And the disciples said, Jesus, we're all on low carb diet. We appreciate you dying for our sins, but we're all trying to slim down. We want to look good in the painting.
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0: This is too beautiful after a penis hole.
1: Bob and Tom.
2: Five.
3: Four, three, two, one.
1: They put the F in professional.
4: How you doing over there, Mr. Nuts?
5: I'm doing great. You sound extra mellifluous today.
4: Mr. Nuts says...
5: Because of your new headphones, I think.
4: I don't think that has anything to do with anyone other than you and talking about it on the air.
5: Okay, we got to clarify something.
6: What?
5: Okay. I was talking to Mr. Godwin during the break.
6: Yeah?
5: And we were referencing, who was it, Jason Kelce. Apparently he's now the official team mascot of the women's rugby team at the Olympics.
6: Uh-huh.
5: And I mentioned the sexiness for Josh of the all-ladies scrum. You're not aware of the scrum, Pat?
7: I never heard that word, scrum.
5: It's sort of like a huddle in football. But there's a lot more motion.
8: Yeah, right? They move around and they're all, real tight. And,
5: yeah.
6: Yeah, they're all.
9: I think that's right up Al Jackson's.
6: Yeah.
8: Oh, yeah. He likes the wrestling women.
5: Likes the wrestling ladies.
4: Yeah, he does. Yeah, that's right.
5: But, yeah, rugby's really rough.
8: Oh, yeah.
6: Tough sport.
5: A lot of padding. A lot of those guys are like hockey players in the 50s. Sans teeth.
4: Sans teeth?
5: Yeah. That's a little bit of French for you. I don't know. What's teeth in French? Mare? No. Dente or something?
6: I don't know.
5: Because I remember Jaws was like, La Dente del Mar or something.
8: Right, right.
5: I forgot what it was.
4: Mandible?
5: I don't know. I saw Jaws in French when I was living there. Very weird.
6: French teeth is teeth.
5: Okay, good. Good to know. In any
6: what
5: event.
6: What it says here.
8: London needs a bigger boat.
5: We need a bigger boat. That's how they did it.
8: Yes.
5: You look upset.
4: A Chilean table tennis player is making her Olympics debut at the age of 58.
8: You know, I may actually watch table tennis.
4: Is that right?
8: I do think that is fun.
4: They hit the ball from like 30 feet behind the table.
8: Yeah, it's
5: that's
8: crazy.
5: Amazing.
8: Nuts. It's really crazy.
4: Miss Zhang Zhang left China in 1989.
5: Zhang Zhang plays ping pong?
4: What am I supposed to do?
8: Sounds like move forward.
10: Sounds like a kid's book that's been removed.
4: She left China in 1989 to teach the sport in northern Chile. And 35 years later, she's competing for her adopted country at the Paris Games.
5: That's great.
4: Ms. Zhang, who now goes by Tanya?
8: Really?
4: That's what it says. Said, I never imagined making it to the Olympic Games because I look it up for entertainment to do some sports. Qualifying for an Olympics is a big, gigantic dream, and being able to fulfill it at 58 is a huge happiness.
5: Doesn't that?
6: Oh, that's cool.
5: Doesn't that give you a little bit of hope?
6: Yeah.
5: Kind of saying you're kind of saying to yourself, you know something?
8: Yes.
5: Maybe if I
6: someday
5: took a lot of drugs, I could be in the relay team for the swimmers.
8: It's never too late.
6: Never too late to do anything.
4: No,
6: right?
4: No, it's too late.
8: Yeah. Not for her.
4: Yeah.
5: Now,
4: yeah,
5: what's the oldest medal winner? I wonder, it's probably in something like shooting or
6: archery or something.
5: Yeah.
6: Oldest
5: Olympic medal winner.
7: Let's all take guesses.
5: I would think it would be something like that.
4: I'm going to go 63.
7: I'll go
5: 55.
7: 59 for me.
5: But event-wise, what do you think? It would obviously not be like high jump.
4: It's got to be shooting or something.
5: Yeah.
4: Like
8: yeah.
7: Archery, maybe.
8: Maybe some of the horse stuff.
4: Fur trapping.
5: Oh, that's a good idea. It could be the horse stuff.
4: Yeah. Oh, I'm sorry. Fur trapping not a part of the Olympics anymore?
8: Yeah, they got rid of it.
4: Us purists.
5: They replaced it with breaking.
4: Us purists love fur trapping in the Olympics.
8: Old fur trappers.
4: Me and my coonskin cap.
6: Well, if I could tell you how old he is, but apparently Nick Fink has shattered a century-old U.S. Olympic swimming record in Paris.
4: He's an engineer from America, and he finally won a medal. Yeah.
6: And he's the oldest ever athlete to win a medal at the Olympic Games.
8: Oh, but it doesn't say how old.
4: I want to say he's 38.
6: It says at the age of above 30. That's what it says in the story. It doesn't say how old he is.
8: That's crazy that it's that young, though.
4: I want to say 38. I think I saw that story.
8: So nobody even in their 40s has won.
4: That can't be right.
5: Yeah, that can't be right.
4: No.
5: That must be just the swimming events.
4: Watch this, Tom. I don't know what Christy's looking up over there, but that's not the
6: right put
4: thing.
6: In oldest Olympic medal winner.
5: Okay. Well, we'll keep looking.
4: Images of an Olympic diver from the French team are going viral. This is the big news from the Olympics yesterday.
8: Oh.
4: Photographs display an unusual angle from the Olympic diver and a large bulge in his groin area.
5: It's comical.
4: Fans noticed that Jules Boyer was sporting a very...
6: It's not comical at all. What's wrong with you?
4: No, this is serious. He means business. One photo in particular shows a side angle view of Mr. Boyer's endowment.
6: Uh-huh. There it is.
4: There he is there.
6: There it is.
5: I mean, it looks like he's got a softball in there.
8: Now,
6: not a softball.
8: There must be something. It's just unnatural.
5: It goes way high.
6: Well, it's pulled right up in front.
5: Looks like he's got a large baked potato in there.
6: He's got it pulled up in front.
8: I don't understand how it's that. It looks like that.
9: Wouldn't it have been noticed before in some of the qualifications or something else?
5: Yeah, he was doing the backstroke. It looked like one of those submarine movies where the periscope was up.
4: That's something, all
6: right. That is something.
8: I mean, do you think he's half...
4: horse?
7: Yeah,
8: do you think he's a semi...
4: I don't think you could go out of the house like that.
8: If so, what guy do you think he was looking at?
6: Come on.
4: Oh, I see.
8: Did you see him?
5: How many dives? Wouldn't that affect the splash?
8: If those are that tight, which I think they are,
4: I don't know
8: how it was sitting that way. I don't know.
6: He did it on purpose.
4: He would have to arrange it that way.
8: You know, I would maybe do that too. If I knew I was going to be on television in front of millions of people.
4: It's like flower arranging. You got to know what you're doing.
8: Yes, I might try to arrange it in a way that made, especially if you're in cold water.
4: Yeah.
6: Okay, I looked up the oldest Olympic athlete. At the 1908 Summer Games.
5: Okay, come on.
6: What do you want? All right,
5: go ahead.
6: Oscar Swan won 2 gold medals in the running deer single shot event.
4: The what?
6: The running deer single shot event.
4: Running deer through the forest.
6: Individual and team, and a bronze medal in the running deer double shot individual event. He was 60 years old.
5: Oh.
6: In 1912, he was part of the team at the age of 72 that won the bronze.
5: What were they doing? Skinning deer? Could we get some contemporary events that...
6: Remember the song, the oldest Olympic...
7: Running deer shooting event.
8: How old was he in 1912?
6: 72.
4: Remember the song...
8: You think he's dead?
6: Running bear.
4: Running bear through the forest.
5: I've got a feeling that that's probably... Okay. I'm looking at this picture of Jules Bonnier.
4: Well, that's...
8: The family Jules Bonnier.
5: I'm just put it... It looks like he left a snorkel in his shorts. there's no way.
6: There's a way.
5: No, I think he grouped... I think he kind
4: it
5: of...
4: It does look like it's absolutely part of him.
5: But it looks like it does. I think he shuffled it up.
6: Well, yeah.
8: Right,
6: I agree with that.
5: He's got the snorkel part facing north.
6: God.
5: Yeah, see, look at
6: that. That's distracting. That is right there in your face.
8: It has to be somewhat rigid.
7: It's fluffed.
5: That's the term. It is definitely.
6: Maybe he had a really good dive and he was very excited about it.
5: Or maybe he wasn't looking at the guy.
7: I better get the 10.
5: Well, I would say God gave him the gold already. Whether or not he makes it to the platform.
8: He's already won.
5: Better he has some horrific testicular.
4: I think we're all winners.
5: Horrific testicular infection.
8: Oh, sure. Yeah.
5: It's swelling from the bottom.
8: Mild elephantitis.
5: If you haven't seen the picture, it looks like the guy's giving 3 thumbs up. if you will. Wow. Give this guy his own Wheaties box.
8: That'll sell some Wheaties. Yes.
4: That would probably
8: just
4: sell
8: a close-up
4: some
8: of that on the box.
6: Ladies would buy it. Well, and some
5: I don't know.
6: Of course.
5: Like the boys would buy it. Again, I'm very concerned about the splash level. What'd you find, Christine?
6: Well, in the front, there's a picture of him from the front, and he's got it kind of...
8: To the side. And you can absolutely tell that's his wiener. Yeah.
6: So he's still pretty...
8: Oh, he has no reason to be shy.
5: And also the way the French flag is the way the suit is designed like the French flag.
6: Right, so the white
5: and
6: part.
5: And the white part is where the front naughty is, so that accentuates it.
4: The shaft.
5: Yes, there we go. Le shaft.
4: Le shaft.
5: We're in France.
4: I'm sorry.
5: Yes. Very good. Very good. we now return to the sports desk. Are we continuing the Olympic coverage?
4: Well, one more thing.
5: Because I know this Olympic coverage gets Josh all upset.
4: Well, no. Well, we have a... Simone Biles is individual tonight. Is that she goes for
6: team.
4: A gold medal?
6: Team finals are tonight.
4: Gold medal, certainly. That's expected and probably.
6: Oh, yeah.
4: Happen.
6: They're favored. They won qualifications by 5 points, so we could have five falls and still probably win a gold medal.
5: It's amazing.
8: Yeah. That is a very sweet story, too, that her husband of the Chicago Bears was allowed to go.
4: Yeah.
6: Yeah. And he's very supportive and very.
4: Well, I think he's going to be cut from the team, but I think that only makes sense.
8: Sure.
6: He doesn't need any money. He's okay.
8: Who do you think makes more money, Simone or he?
6: Simone, are you kidding? She's on every commercial for the Olympics.
4: Mm. I'm not sure. It looks like this was taken at a Super Bowl, but there is a picture of Shaq and Simone Biles online that's gone viral. There they are.
8: Yeah. That's amazing.
6: She's what, 4'9"?
5: She comes up to just above his belly button.
4: It's about 5 feet.
5: And it looks like she's wearing heels.
4: Oh, yeah, she is wearing heels.
8: Tom, do you think Shaq likes her at all?
5: Well.
4: She's Shaq must be crazy about her.
8: Yeah. Would you say he's
5: nuts over her?
7: I didn't realize she was 4'9".
6: Yeah, I believe so.
5: Yeah, she'd have to go up on him.
6: Okay.
8: Boy, I mean, she'd be dead. Let's just be.
5: Oh,
8: yeah,
5: God.
8: Yeah. She's not living after that.
6: Well, there would her be. Husband isn't a small guy. Have
8: you
6: seen
8: right.
6: him?
8: You're right.
4: Well, he's not Shaq's.
6: Actually,
4: size,
6: she's only 4'8", according to this. Yeah.
9: Shaq's first wife was pretty small.
8: Mm.
5: Yeah. Until she was crushed.
8: Yeah, yeah. She's
7: got smaller every year.
4: Is that right?
5: That's it.
4: That's sports.
5: That's sports. Sure.
4: Yes, I am.
5: Okay.
8: Yes, I am.
2: Jake, Buggy, this is what you farted for.
4: Wherever you go, whatever you do, always be a good sport, Christy.
6: Well, staying in France, their first cheese museum has opened in Paris.
4: Here we go.
6: Situated in a 17th century stone building near the famed Notre Dame Cathedral, the Musée du Fromage offers visitors the ability to watch cheese-making demonstrations, take part in a testing, and learn the history of cheese, Josh.
4: All right.
6: Pierre Brusson, the museum's founder, told The Guardian, quote, "When I moved to Paris, I realized there were lots of places promoting wine, its culture, and how it is made. Lots of shops selling cheese, but nothing showing people how it is made. I wanted to do something so people understood there is an ancestral savoir-faire in making cheese."
8: Mm.
5: Uh-huh. Wow.
8: Now, Christy, the Swiss Cheese Museum is actually in Vatican City.
6: Oh, is it?
8: Holy. That's, Ace...
4: You're a professional.
5: Yeah, they have art hanging there.
6: Art,
8: oh, they do?
6: Cheese museum?
4: Art who?
5: The fam. Oh, you see Gainsborough's blue cheese boy.
8: Oh, of course.
4: Classic. Yeah. Blue cheese boy.
5: And if ever elected to federal office, I will require that blue cheese be dyed blue. Because don't you hate that? You take a nice celery stick and you dip it in the ranch dressing and it turns out to be blue cheese and you just ruined your palate.
6: And blue specks in it.
4: I think that's all right.
8: I really wish I was a fan of blue cheese.
4: Yeah, it's okay.
6: Oh, I love it.
7: I like it, yeah.
8: Mm, oh, man, I'm jealous.
5: Nothing like the case of cat turds on your Caesar salad.
8: I know.
4: And I certainly don't think it tastes like cat turds.
6: No, okay. Not at all.
5: No, the dog turds then. It's awful.
8: Yeah, I wish I enjoyed it.
5: They don't even spell blue right. Typical.
8: Blue cheese on a wedge. Salad.
4: I like it. Yeah, I like it. Mm-hmm.
8: Bacon crumbles. Yeah. And see, that looks so great, and I can't have it.
6: You can't have it?
8: Yeah, blue cheese doesn't. It just does
6: doesn't
8: not taste
6: agree
8: good.
6: With you?
8: It doesn't taste good to me at all.
6: Okay. Hmm. Fair enough.
5: Would you go to the cheese museum?
8: Yeah.
6: Yeah, I kind of would check that out. I
4: why?
6: Be cool. It might be interesting to see how cheese is made.
4: Why in God's name would you go to a cheese museum?
8: I'd like to learn the history of cheese.
6: Yeah. Don't you like to learn things when you're on vacation?
4: No, not about cheese.
8: Don't you want to know when string cheese was invented?
4: I think I know.
8: Who was the first to cube it?
4: I think I know pretty much
5: that was
4: all
5: Picasso.
4: About cheese I'll need.
5: Of course, it's cubist period.
6: I'm sure there's an art in it. In a cheese
5: making? You're not going to believe me, but did you ever go on the trip when you were in junior high school, Chick, where they took you to They took it to the cheese factory, then they took it to the place where the guy makes the, he would carve, the carving guy, and he would make those pliers out of one piece of wood.
6: What?
4: I've seen that at a woodworking show, yes.
5: Yeah, we went to that thing, and the we had to go to this cheese-making factory, and it just
4: I don't remember that part.
5: Smelled off. Just the worst.
6: I wasn't going to bring this up, but when I was on my trip, we stopped at a dairy farm in Spain, and we actually watched a guy make some cheese.
4: Oh.
6: Yeah, but they did it from behind. I mean, he was behind a window, so we didn't smell it.
4: That's good. We watched a guy make some cheese.
6: Yeah, we did.
5: Boy, I'm about to have a great vacation.
6: Yeah.
4: That's really, really
6: That's pretty cool.
4: So did you see the milk curdle there? Or?
6: They
7: three-day tour. Just waiting for it to curdle.
6: It was the way they shaped the cheese and put it in the, yeah, it, I'm just telling you.
8: I recently, he was behind glass, and I watched a guy put cheese on my sandwich.
6: Did you?
8: It was at Subway, yeah.
7: That guy's an artist.
8: I went with the provolone. Yeah. Yeah.
4: A sandwich artist.
8: Yeah. Yeah. He did good.
4: It was up to you what else he put on the sandwich.
5: Yeah, you know what? The cheese museum that Christy went to, you know that it was on the lower level.
8: Oh, it was?
5: Originally, it was on the 10th floor, but too many guys jumped. I'm on my vacation watching a guy make cheese. Well, kill me now.
6: It's a beautiful dairy farm.
5: We could be at the Riviera looking at topless bathers, yeah. And we're watching this guy make cheese.
8: Boy.
5: Shoot me. What's coming up in the news, Christy?
6: Well, we have burying a sausage for your wedding day.
5: Burying?
4: You mean
6: burying?
4: Oh, you buried it. Okay.
6: Yep.
4: I thought you meant giving birth to a
6: and
4: sausage.
6: And ladies, listen.
4: I thought you said burying sausage.
6: And ladies, listen up. You better start having sex once a week, or it could be curtains for you.
8: What?
4: That sounds like a guy story.
7: That's a hell of a headline.
4: As a matter of fact, once a day is what you should do.
8: Yeah, yeah.
5: I'm going to go wake up the little woman. I want her to hear this.
7: You want to live, don't you?
5: I want to hear this story.
8: You know, I bet there are some husbands who are torn.
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12: 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Today, the World Cup. The year was 1917, and the world was immersed in the grip of World War I. What started as a small and insignificant game resulted in the ultimate irony and a great last call. Malaysia was playing Ecuador. Because of the war, there was a severe rubber shortage, so severe that the last soccer ball was turned into a tank bumper. At the game, the situation was critical. There were over 650,000 fans crammed in the tiny stadium, and no ball. Fearing a riot, officials had to think fast. A German businessman had a foundry across the street, so he quickly manufactured a soccer ball made out of iron. Allowing for a brief cooling off period, the ball and the game were ready to go. Here is the last call of this famous game as Ecuador wins in the last few seconds.
13: See, Eduardo, another one again.
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5: 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I'll look around the room. Let's go around the room, around the horn, as they say. That's Chick McGee at the sports desk.
17: Hi.
5: Andy Benengo is right there next to Chick. We look to my right and we see... Is that Ms. Pat?
17: Mm-hmm.
5: If you had a show on the Cooking Channel, Pat, what would you cook?
18: Maybe collard greens? Is that...
5: No, I'm asking...
18: Or some soul food?
5: No,
18: I'm...
5: Stereotype? Not at all.
17: Matzo ball soup? Possibly.
5: What do you cook?
18: There you go. Gefilte fish?
17: Gefilte fish.
19: Gefilte, but that's
18: not what I said, but we're close enough.
19: What do you cook?
17: Well, what I cook?
19: I don't know. I'm asking.
17: Apple pie.
19: You make apple pie?
17: No.
19: Well, then what kind of a cooking show is it?
17: Sarah Lee make a mean one.
18: So, let me ask you something, Miss Pat. Hang on. Let me ask you something. Are you just messing with me? Is that what you're doing?
19: So if there's a Miss Pat cooking show, you get in the car and drive somewhere?
17: Well, if it's a Miss Pat cooking show, I show the ladies how to make a shortcut. Don't be in there slaving for him. What you do is you go down a frozen food aisle and you take it out the original container and put it in your container and da-da-da.
19: Wow. I'm so disappointed.
17: Mm-hmm. You never go to a store and get those rotisserie chicken and act like you cooked them?
19: No.
18: Which ones have, let's not say that. We'll save that for off the air. That sounds interesting. I would like to grab maybe a chicken one of these days.
6: I love those rotisserie chickens.
18: Eat like
20: they're very good.
18: Eat like a Viking, you know?
17: Yeah.
19: Oh, those rotisserie chickens, those are fun because they're so little.
18: Well, they're smaller. Well, they're game hens. I know what you're talking about.
19: The game hen, you grab that little leg and you hold it up like you're Henry VIII.
17: I don't know what chicken you're talking about.
19: Bring me. Never mind.
17: My chicken got real legs. You're talking about a Cornish hen.
19: You ever seen the Cornish game hens? They're like little teeny turkeys.
17: Yeah, I've seen all those things.
6: Not a lot of meat on those.
17: We can eat them by ourselves.
19: Yeah. Who had the story where they put the Cornish game hen inside the turkey and then cooked it?
20: Turducken?
6: Turducken?
19: Oh, no.
18: And said the turkey was pregnant.
19: Yeah,
18: that's always funny. Yeah.
19: Mm-hmm. Andy Beningo is also here.
6: Andy, you cook?
19: You cook anything?
20: Every now and then it's mostly just like pastas. I'm Italian. So it's, it's just typical. Hey, how you doing? That would be my show. What's the name of the commercial you're in again? Oh, yeah. The stupid thing. Yeah. I'm on a lawnmower and I'm just like chasing after
18: people. He's on a lawnmower with the soundproof headphones. You go, give me my money. It's not his voice, but it's Andy. You can tell.
20: Not that good of an actor.
18: Like Chuck Cash.
6: You can't even use your own voice.
18: PayPal or something. I forget.
20: It's a little swipe thing. Pay anywhere thing.
19: Now, you are a married guy.
20: Yeah. I got married about 2 years ago.
19: And I understand. I just was told this. You are a dad?
20: Yeah. We just had a baby.
19: What kind?
20: It's a human.
18: It's a zebra. That's a good start.
19: No, not a gay hen.
18: It wasn't a Cornish gay hen. Found dead inside your wife.
19: I'm sorry. Well, Mr. Beningo.
18: I'm losing my mind over here.
19: Mr. Beningo, the afterbirth.
18: Reasons.
19: The afterbirth looks a lot like a Cornish game hen.
18: You don't think about this, but Andy has been coming in here. He was single, then he got married, and now he's had a baby.
20: You still look like you're
6: 16.
20: Mm-hmm. Yeah.
19: Was a boy or girl?
20: It was a girl, yeah.
19: What did you name her?
20: We named her Lauren, and we wanted it to be a surprise. We wanted to wait for the last minute.
18: What's the name again?
19: Lauren.
20: Lauren.
19: It's a nice
20: Lauren.
19: Name.
20: Yeah.
17: A good white name.
18: That's no good.
20: No.
18: Here's the thing.
19: What do you mean?
20: We had an awkward moment at the hospital because we wanted it to be a surprise. And the doctor comes up to me and goes, "Hey, congratulations! It's a girl." Took us an extra second to figure out the sex of the baby because the baby wouldn't open its legs. And he goes, "As a dad, you got to be excited about that."
19: There you go.
20: I was like, "Are you a real doctor? Like, are you allowed to say that?
18: Because
20: like,
18: what the heck? That baby is going to be having sex someday."
20: What is this?
18: Let's not forget that.
17: So, don't be getting it in.
19: Inside Lauren Beningo. On HBO.
20: Oh my God.
18: Come on. 2 months.
20: Too much.
19: I'm sorry.
17: I like that, Tom.
18: Question for Miss Pat. If you had a little girl, Miss Pat,
17: I have two of them.
18: If you had another baby, a brand new baby, what would you name it?
17: What would I name it?
18: What's your favorite name right now for a baby? Your favorite baby
19: name. You can't name a baby like you named the chihuahua.
6: Baby.
19: This is my baby.
17: Why can't I name it baby? Why can't I name it baby?
18: She can name it baby.
17: You can name it baby.
18: If she want to name it baby, she can name it baby.
19: I know. It's a slave name.
17: I can name it baby.
19: I'm going to name it.

0: Bill Nikiel.
1: N-I-K-I-A.
2: N-I-K-I-A.
0: Oh, it's like the phone company, sort of.
3: See, almost like the shoe. You're saying Nikiel.
1: Nikiel.
2: But it's Nikea.
1: It's Nikea.
0: So it's like Nokia meets Nike. It's like a shoe phone.
1: You know, they called him Nike.
4: Now, there's a product.
0: Remember Maxwell?
3: You'd have to have it.
0: Remember Maxwell Smart had the shoe phone?
2: Sure, get smart.
1: But you know what was crazy? Because his name is Nikhil. So when I was on welfare, he was always on welfare as a girl. And I was like, this is a boy. So he spent his whole life on welfare as a girl. Well, not his whole life, because I got married.
0: So I'm sorry. So this Ashley Nikhil, as you say.
1: Garyana and Garrett.
0: Oh, so you stuck with the Gary thing even after getting rid of it on Garyana.
1: Yes, he's a good man. I love my husband.
3: And she just got done saying that she didn't like people. She didn't care for people naming their babies that way, and yet you named your baby that way.
1: Well, my kids are older, too.
0: I've learned. Where did you get Nikhil?
1: Nikhil was my baby daddy brother's name. I don't know why I did that. I was really young. This dude
0: so he has an uncle, Nikhil.
1: Nikhil, the same exact name.
2: How do you spell that again?
1: N-I-K-I-A, Nikhil.
2: No, there's no L in there.
0: Nikhil?
2: No. Nikhil. N-I-K-I-A.
1: It's Nikhil.
3: So no, it's kind of like still not saying it right.
1: Well, how are you going to pronounce it?
3: Nikhil.
2: Nikhil.
0: Wasn't there a premier?
1: Nikhil. I said Nikhil.
0: So wasn't there Nikhil Khrushchev? Wasn't he the
1: His
0: famous
1: name is
0: black
1: Nikhil
0: Russian?
3: I'm sorry. You're saying N-I-K-I-A-L.
2: L.
3: We're Nikhil. Saying N-I-K-I-A.
2: Nikhil.
1: So,
0: just addiction.
1: Well, don't be trying to teach me. I've been doing it like this for almost 30 years.
3: Watch me bring the show around. Does anyone have a hamster I can point to my head? That would be really good.
1: What is your baby middle name, right, Ann?
4: Jean. Yeah, it's a family name.
1: Laura Jean. That's Lauren really Jean. White there, Tom. That's really, that's nothing like Nikhil.
0: Jean. That's
1: it. Maybe nice you name. Can relate to Laura Jean, because you ain't getting Nikhil.
0: No?
2: What's Nikhil's middle name?
1: Dion.
2: Dion?
1: Yes.
0: Oh, like Dion and the Belmonts?
2: Like Dion Sanders.
5: There's Dion and the Belmonts.
2: Who's Dion and the Belmonts?
1: Oh, Tom, you so white.
3: No.
1: Jesus, get a tan.
3: Andy's white. But what's your name?
4: Yeah, what's your middle name? It's Gene.
1: That came out of nowhere.
4: It's definitely Gene.
1: I just knew he was going to say Ann. Laura Jean.
0: Boy, it would have been great if you'd said Shaniqua.
1: Don't forget about Jaquisha.
0: Yeah, that's good. Well, that's nice. So, Ashley, Nikia, Garyana, and Garrett.
1: Garyana and Garrett.
4: And Gene.
0: And
1: and Laura Jean is their cousin.
5: That's it. Yep.
0: How's Nikhil doing now?
1: Oh, he's fine. He's got a baby. You know, I got a grandbaby. Her name is Ashlyn.
0: Who? Ashlyn.
3: God knows how that's spelled.
1: What? It's A-S-H-L-Y-N-N.
3: That's Ashlyn.
1: So you can think she's white. All right. But
3: is that a white name? Do you sit around and say that's a white name?
1: Yeah.
3: All right.
2: Ashley's a white name.
1: Yeah, but you know, I named Ashley, my daughter Ashley, from The Young and the Restless. Because at the time, Ashley Abbott was having an affair with Jack Abbott.
2: Yeah.
1: Jack, whatever his name was.
3: Jack Abbott, who's been in here.
5: No, Eric Braden, who plays Victor Newman.
1: Victor Newman. She was having an affair with Victor Newman.
3: Peter Bergman.
1: Let me finish my story. So at that time that I was sleeping with him, I was messing with my baby daddy, who was married, and the song As We Lay was out. You remember that song?
3: Nope.
1: Find the song As We Lay. So I named my baby Ashley Renee Lay.
3: Could say please.
2: Ashley Renee Lay.
1: For As We Lay. That's the song.
4: So she's named after Ashley Abbott.
1: Yes, and this song.
0: How do you spell?
3: We have this in our library.
0: How do you spell Renee Lay?
1: R-E-N-N-R-E-N-E-E and L-A-Y-E.
0: Oh, it's two words.
1: Yeah, Ashley Renee Lay. And this song was popular at the time when I was pregnant by him. It's about a married man, so I named her from this song.
2: I've never heard this.
1: Look.
5: This is my jam.
1: It's morning.
0: Wow. Now, Pat apparently singing. Not
5: a little pitchy, as we say on Idol.
0: Not everybody can sing.
3: So much,
0: sorry.
3: So much for one, that one stereotype.
0: Yeah, there we go. Yeah, Whitney was apparently a different skill set.
3: You can't dance either, can you, Miss Pat? Nope, can't dance a lick.
0: So her name is, her name is Ashley. Yeah. Ashley Renee.
3: I'm going to have my car brought around. Anybody else?
2: Yeah. I have a,
0: so it's Ashley, Black Renee,
2: Jacks,
0: and then Lay is a separate word.
1: Yeah, that's her last name is Lay. I have two kids that's Lay and two kids that's Lees.
0: Oh, so it's I see. Her last name is Lay, L-A-Y.
1: Yes, L-A-Y-E.
0: Oh, okay. Ashley Renee Lay. Okay,
1: yes.
0: Good.
2: Sounds Hawaiian.
0: Kind of Hawaiian.
2: Yeah,
0: Ashley Renee Lay, Habuka Halaka.
1: And she's a beautiful girl.
0: I'm sure she is.
1: And Nikhil Dion Lay and Garyana Patrice Lee and Garrett Rosemont Lee.
3: I I am dizzy.
0: Yeah. Gary.
1: Lauren.

0: Gene Beningo.
1: Beningo.
2: Beningo.
3: Not even close.
4: And I'm Gene Beningo.
5: Andy, I'll tell you what. I have $1,000.
4: Welcome if to White People or Us.
5: If you name your next kid Garyana.
0: Garyana is a white name.
5: I know.
4: It's not Garyana. It's Garyon.
5: I just want to see the look on your wife's face when she says, no, we're getting divorced.
6: Oh, if you could just tell them you'd married to a black lady right now, that would be so great.
0: Garyana is a white name. Don't listen to that. Garyana Patrice.
1: Garyana
0: is white. The Anna make her white.
1: No, honey.
0: Yes. Garyana. No black girl name is Anna at the end. I know what I'm talking about. It's an urban dictionary right there. It's a dictionary called How to Get Your Black Kid a Job Name.
6: We'll be back. We'll be right back.
5: Maybe
6: Tom,
5: not.
6: Do something. I blame you.
0: Don't worry, Beningo. Your baby going to get a name. Your baby going to get a job. Your baby going to get
6: I'm
0: a job.
6: I'm still laughing Beningo. About you can't name your baby baby.
0: Baby, baby, baby.
6: Come
0: on,
6: baby, baby.
0: Baby,
6: baby, baby. Baby, baby.
5: Oh my God!
6: Why didn't you shoot the baby?
5: No, they didn't shoot the baby.
0: Who shot the baby?
5: No,
6: they shot
5: Bieber.
0: You shot the baby.
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6: Like I said, it's been a pretty good week for me.
2: Yeah, plus your face is everywhere, Tony. Seen last week on the NFL on Fox, Frank Caliendo did a thing on you, imitating you, just like back in your Soprano days. Hilarious.
6: Wait, take it easy. What are we talking about? Frankie who?
2: You know, Tony, the John Madden dude. Imitate everybody. Imitate me, boy. Everybody. Do John Madden to a T. Got you down, too.
6: Oh, yeah? In what ways?
2: All right, Tony, I go into the details. I don't want you getting upset. You're already making that face. All I know is it's on YouTube if you want to see.
6: Oh, Jesus. YouTube? Oh, Jesus Christ.
2: Easy, Tony. Here, let me bring it up. It's all in good fun. See, look, there you are right there in front of the pork store like boy. You used to be on your show.
6: Oh, Jesus. Look at my hair.
3: Look how he parted my hair across. I look like Jason Alexander. Look like a little Danny DeVito.
2: No, you don't.
3: Oh, Jesus.
2: No.
3: What nerve. What's this prick's name?
2: His friend.
3: What's this prick's name?
2: How do you know?
3: I want his name. On YouTube. No wonder I'm typecast. I can't get any work. Because I'm on a service along with every other prick that's got a camera and a cell phone. Take the screen at the guild. Jesus. No wonder why I was passed over to play Johnny Cash. Because of pricks like him.
2: You take it easy, Tony. This is on YouTube. Everybody's on YouTube. I'm on YouTube.
3: Oh, yeah? Well, there's going to be a new movie tomorrow. Uh-huh. It's going to star James Gandolfini. Get the Frank Kelly into his ears. Make me look like a little chubby prick with Bill Pattern borders.
2: Tony, Tony, see, you got to chill. I was on TV getting a colonoscopy, Tony. I had a colonoscopy on TV. Uh-huh. So now we both got something in common. You need to calm down.
3: Yeah, something in common. You got a colonoscopy on TV. I'm married. Newlywed. Now we both got something up our ass.
2: Well, I brought you something, Tony, to get your mind off of things. Belated wedding gift. New from Nature Valley. Sweet and salty nuts. Granola bar. It's a bomb.
3: Granola bar? Ooh. Did she call you?
2: No, Tony, I had this long before you even went to Hawaii to get married. Check this out.
3: Let me see it. Sweet and salty nut. That's pretty good. Tastes like a payday. Except it's a granola bar. You can see the nuts, not even covered.
2: So what do you think, Tony? Is it better than a payday?
3: Well, I think it's a lot like Caliendo. I think it's a cheap imitation. Oh, let's put on some makeup and make pretend. Oh, I'm going to play a mobster. Oh, I'm a man of a thousand voices. Kabam! Well, you better find a voice that says help, you prick. Because I'm coming up here.
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12: It's that point in the week where we leave all hope behind and say, let us help with your love situation.
14: Ah, yes.
5: And we'd like to dedicate today's show to Dr. Ruth, famous... Sexpert.
14: Yeah. Yep.
12: Oddly enough, no one.
14: Rest in peace.
12: Oh, a clear thinking person would ever want to have sex with her. But
14: No,
11: she was unlayable.
14: She might have been hot when she was young.
12: Absolutely unlayable. Yeah. Two kids. She's two kids.
11: Must have been adopted.
8: She probably knew all the tricks, though. So
17: that's true.
11: Yeah, but
5: she'd been around.
14: That's, yeah.
5: In any event, we have Allie Breen joining us. And,
14: hi, guys.
5: Allie Breen is a stand-up comedian, and she is also our sex lady, if you will.
14: Yep.
5: We call it sexy time.
12: Sex lady.
5: And Allie is also featured.
14: Sex lady.
5: She is on OnlyFans. You'll find her at A-L-L-I-B. But if you want to find her on social media, it's A-L-L-I-B-R-E-E-N, and that's where we get our letters to help people out. What have you got, Allie?
14: Dear Allie, my wife has a work husband who she's always described as a total dork. We'd laugh about him, even though they were good friends. He says silly stuff, but he'll take her out to lunch and they have a bunch of running jokes. And I always thought it was cute. And then I met him and he's way better looking than I am. Can I tell her that I'm uncomfortable with it now, or will that just make me look insecure? I really don't think she'd cheat, but I really don't like this.
11: No, you are insecure. And just don't be. I mean, it's going to take practice, but don't worry.
17: Yeah.
5: That's good advice. Though. Like if you were a psychologist, I'm sad, doctor. Don't be. Next.
11: Mm-hmm. Yeah.
14: Just stop.
8: The fact that she talks about him, though, means you can trust her.
11: Yeah, you're fine.
17: Yeah.
8: But she does play it up like he's so dorky. I just, ew.
11: By the way, you're not less attractive than this guy. She thinks you're more attractive.
17: Mm-hmm.
11: Yeah. So, no.
17: She just met the other guy too late.
12: Yeah, and right now, right this second, she thinks you're more attractive.
11: I had a girlfriend once.
12: Things change.
11: She was joking with me, but she met my older brother, and she goes, oh, why couldn't I have met him first?
12: All right.
5: Wow.
11: But we had a confident relationship, and it was just funny.
8: That's funny.
11: No, you're good, man.
5: Okay.
11: You're good.
5: I think we solved this one. Wow, that's a good start then. We'll feel good about the show. Let's move forward, Allie Breen.
14: Dear Allie, I've been dating two different girls and I really like them both. One of them gave me an ultimatum about being exclusive and I agreed, but I still haven't broken up with the other woman.
11: Attaboy.
14: I want to keep it going as long as I can.
11: Damn right.
14: And if I get caught, just say maybe I don't believe in monogamy and let the chips fall where they may? Am I being crazy, or should I just do what I said I was going to do and pick one?
17: You're a dirty liar, sir. I told her I would, but then I just kept doing the other thing. So, you know, yeah. As long as I can.
20: I mean, you don't have to pick one, but if you want to be with multiple women, you have to ditch the one that thinks it's exclusive.
17: Right.
21: Yeah.
17: That's
21: the clear thinking answer.
14: Jeez, okay. And find someone else who's into,
17: don't wait some
14: open relationship, I guess.
17: Because then you can go back to the first one if this one, second one doesn't work out, you know? Mm-hmm. So if you're honest with her, you know, you always got her on the back burner.
12: Mm. You always have someone in the bullpen.
21: Yep.
12: Am I right on this?
14: Need backups.
12: Oh, yeah.
5: Oh, so like, Allie, do you have a plan B? If your boyfriend runs off, do you have a plan B? Like, you got like a little list in your head?
14: Like someone waiting in the wings?
5: Yeah.
14: No, my plan B, I think at this point, plan B is like Netflix and Hulu.
20: There's
14: so much to do.
5: Well, I want to use Josh's logic here. Does your boyfriend have a good-looking brother? Because your boyfriend's a really good-looking guy. He's got to have a great-looking brother.
22: Plan B
14: is not the backup by any stretch.
22: Plan B is being single, which is... awesome.
17: Yeah.
22: I don't know. I'd never have anybody in the bullpen.
12: With the with all the options you have being at home, why would you?
22: What's worse is going to happen if she breaks up with me? I'm free?
5: I can do what I want this afternoon? Oh, no. It's a Saturday with nothing to do?
22: Yeah, my God.
5: Oh, dear God.
14: I could get a dog, and the dog could be just as loving.
21: Yeah.
14: Like, there's so many options.
5: I see.
12: That's a little snapshot to Allie and what she thinks of people.
5: Yeah, and you can see that. You can see that on her OnlyFans page for $300. Oh. Okay, let's move on, Allie. What else you got?
14: Dear Allie, and this is a long one. I can't complete, and I never have been able to, not on my own with stimulation visually or manually, and especially not during sex. I'm okay with that because I don't want to have kids. But my last relationship ended partially due to this, even though I told her about it up front and she said it wasn't going to be a problem. Eventually, it bothered her to the point where she said I had to go to the doctor to see what was going on. And I did. He also couldn't figure it out. But she's just mad that I can't show my gratitude at the end. I don't know what to do. What is this? My attitude is if it ain't broke, don't fix it. But is this going to be a downfall in my next relationship, too? Does this really bother women that much? What should I do?
12: I have so many questions. He's not having orgasms, and he never has.
14: At all, it sounds all. Like,
5: This is probably a physical issue, then?
21: Yeah.
22: Well, the doctor couldn't figure it out.
12: Prostate?
5: Go to another doctor.
22: I can speak to this because I've had a similar issue with different medications I've been on. So, I mean, this is a real answer here. So, what I've had to do in certain relationships is say, honey... Because it has upset women I've been with, we will go to my doctor together and he can explain that this is a side effect of some medication I'm on and that it has nothing to do
14: with... And that you're not an uggo?
22: Yes, that it doesn't mean I'm not attracted to you or anything like that.
5: And by the way, so is the drooling. And the explosive diarrhea during...
12: We're trying to help.
5: No, you are helping. I get it.
22: That's a tough one. I feel for you, dude. I've been there.
21: But I feel like that's really selfish of her.
22: It is, but she just doesn't understand and somehow...
21: Then date a mature woman.
22: You're exactly right, Jess. If you can't get her to understand, it's not going to work.
5: Maybe hearing it from a qualified medical professional would be helpful.
22: I'm also with Tom, though. If that one doctor threw up his hands and says, I don't know what to do, you got to see another doctor.
21: Mm-hmm. Right.
12: I've got kind of a thought that maybe he shouldn't have an orgasm because if he ever has one,
5: he'll never leave his house.
12: That's right.
22: Do not be operating heavy machinery.
12: Good Lord, pal.
14: I feel like a tsunami.
22: Wow.
17: I mean, can't you just
14: I get the fact, though, that, like, I bet the girls he meets up front are like, oh, no big deal. And they're like, I'll get him to come around. Like, I can do this. And then when that challenge doesn't, you know.
22: I have taken advantage of that aspect, too.
17: I do think, challenge accepted. I can finish this job.
14: But, exactly.
22: I'd also be interested to know if he's ever had a nocturnal emission in his life, because that would suggest physiologically he's fine.
12: He's capable of.
22: Right.
12: Yeah.
17: I'm worried about his blockage. Like, there might be crammed in there.
20: Yeah.
17: Like stuck.
22: Something you think?
21: Yeah, it's like solidified.
17: In there,
21: yeah.
17: And they're just like all jammed in.
22: Oh, by the way, Doc, I jammed a marble down there when I was.
0: Did I mention that?
22: Did I not mention that?
1: Yeah, I thought you were going to say a Marlboro.
6: Let me get a look at this. What's this ribbon here? Why is it tied around your.
22: It's only like 4 or 5 days that your body absorbs whatever's in there. The idea that it saves up is not true.
17: Well, when you guys are finished, can't you just like pour Gatorade on her and be like, yeah, good job? So feels like she's still getting splashed with the...
22: Oh, I see. So keep...
14: Yeah, get a water gun by the way,
0: exactly.
6: Well, I mean, if we're going to talk about this, I don't think it has the substance of Gatorade.
22: Keep some mayonnaise packets on the...
6: Yes, there you go.
22: In your drawer.
20: If we're going to entertain this...
14: Leave it with your pillow.
20: You want expensive face wash. Good face wash. When you push it, it comes out at the same speed, same color, same viscosity.
6: And then maybe make that noise with your mouth. That'll help.
0: I think medical professionals are needed here.
22: Yeah.
0: We have really no good advice.
22: We all wish you the best.
14: Wow. Yeah.
22: That's a tough one.
0: I wonder if the guy is on a medication or if this is a...
22: Could be. Oftentimes it is, but this, boy. If he wasn't experiencing this when he was 18.
0: Yeah, thank you.
22: We'll lie and say that's when it starts.
6: What if we see a picture of the girl and she's just... Idiots.
0: Let's just move on.
22: Looks like Borg 9.
6: I don't know why he doesn't love me.
4: I can't make him.
6: He just won't complete.
14: Dear Ellie, whenever my roommate's girlfriend stays at my house, stuff seems to go missing from the fridge. But not like leftover food, like my brand new package of ham was gone after she left last time.
22: That's the funniest thing that could be stolen.
6: I love everything about this woman.
22: She stole my ham.
0: So wait a second. Who is this?
14: The roommate of a guy whose girlfriend is apparently stealing stuff out of the refrigerator every time she leaves.
0: Okay, so his roommate's girlfriend is stealing the food. That's hilarious.
14: Yeah. Yes, exactly. I told him it seems like she's stealing stuff to take home as if we're her personal grocery store. And he said that that's such a weird accusation, he won't even bring it up to her. I agree it's crazy, but it's true. And my stuff is the stuff that's going missing. Should I confront her myself?
22: Yes!
6: She's stealing my stuff.
0: She may be, kind of like a klepto.
14: Yeah. Mm-hmm. That's a weird klepto to take packages of ham. That seems weird.
22: I get it.
21: Allie, we have. Does she work here? We have people walk out with food here all the time.
6: And bottled water and potato chips.
14: Bring a backpack and hit that closet, I bet.
17: And have your roommate go to the girlfriend's house and take a picture of the fridge. Show me the fridge. Show me there's no ham there. Prove it. You know what I mean? I want to know where my ham went.
21: Put an air tag in your ham.
17: Ooh, yeah.
22: A friend and I.
14: There's no way if the girl was confronted, there's no way she's not like, I steal ham. You're crazy. That's a crazy accusation, and throws it back at the guy.
17: But she might stop doing it if you... She's not going to stop.
21: Tell her you're on tour.
22: A buddy and I stole a frozen turkey. We were at a party once, and we stole a frozen turkey out of the freezer. And the next day, we were
14: ruined
22: like,
14: Thanksgiving.
22: We're like, what are we doing? It was like in the middle of the summer, so we were like, oh, dude, let's steal this turkey and we'll make. And then we're not gonna cook this turkey. So this was a neighbor of mine.
6: You're an idiot.
22: So I had to take it back the next day to the mom.
0: What'd you say?
22: I go, hey, we were drunk last night and we stole your turkey. Here it is. And she was like, thank you for returning this. We have plans. Like we're having people over. I felt like a real dirtbag.
20: I get it. My friend Mark stole like a weird old antique house key because it looks like it was for like some ancient safe. And the next morning it was their real house key. And we just stole it. We had to go back. Hey, sorry, we stole this. We thought it was funny.
22: Yeah.
0: Yeah. I think this girl's either, you think she's really wants the food or she's just a klepto and likes to.
22: I think she is kind of taking it for food. Like, not that she needs it. It's not like a Jean Valjean thing or whatever.
6: Well, what if she doesn't have enough money to pay for food?
21: Make yourself a sandwich. Don't take the whole thing of ham.
6: I'd be the first one to take a package of ham.
21: But you just like to steal.
6: I love to steal
22: stuff. It's thrilling. It is thrilling.
6: It's really exciting.
0: What's wrong with you guys?
22: I can't help it. I don't do it, but I'd love to.
6: I can't think of the last thing I've stolen here. It's been a while. I'm overdue, is what the word
0: is. Oh, great.
14: Then wash your lunch.
0: Let's get another letter out, Ellie. What have you got?
14: Dear Ellie, my boyfriend seems distracted and used to give me all of his attention.
6: Uh-oh.
14: My mom told me if I want his attention back to stop start putting some period blood in his food when I cook for him.
21: Oh,
14: and
21: he'll be right back on track. My God.
20: Well, let's hear her out. Let's hear her out.
22: She's right.
14: I just looked it up and it's a real thing. Should I do this or is this too crazy?
22: Oh, I see. Okay. So what's happening? This is like an old witchcrafty type thing.
14: I think so.
12: This is not, sadly, this is not the first time we've heard of this.
22: This is your love potion number 9 of hate.
0: Yeah.
12: Right.
14: Wow.
22: Don't do that.
14: This I don't even know how you would go about doing that discreetly. I mean, how on earth does she...
0: You serve him a Bloody Mary instead of celery.
21: Oh,
0: you have a tampon.
21: Oh, my gosh.
0: Here's
21: your meatloaf.
14: Oh, God.
21: That's what I thought.
12: Well, no, and then there's another process where you take whatever cut of meat, let's say a ribeye, and the woman holds that in her body during that cycle and then cooks it for him after, I don't know how long she holds on to the steak.
21: Who are you guys hanging out with?
0: No, this is...
12: Tom, where did we get this from?
0: We had this news story a few years ago.
22: And now,
0: it was an indigenous tribe.
21: Okay.
22: Sure. Allie, what's the question here? Is the question...
14: And someone put a ribeye up there? That's a...
21: Wow.
0: No, it was...
22: Well, they call those skirt steaks.
0: Yeah, they would put a piece of meat in there and then...
12: Whatever
0: the
12: cut is, yeah.
0: Yeah.
14: Well, the question is, should she do it or is it too crazy?
22: No, of course you should not do that.
12: The best thing you know for is it's not like a London broil because that's a giant cut of meat.
0: Yeah, yeah. If she's...
12: If she can accommodate that.
0: Yeah.
12: You don't want
20: to... Gosh, if your mom gave you this advice, are your parents still together? Because maybe you should take her advice. If dad's still hanging around.
21: That's true. Is he crazy about your
20: mom? Maybe the voodoo's been working for a long time. We don't know.
12: Hey, voodoo comes
14: from
12: somewhere.
14: Is he still showing up with flowers?
17: Mm-hmm. Typically, women just go through a guy's phone when he stops paying attention to them.
14: Right.
17: Or follow him. He said he's going to the gym. Is he? Mm-hmm.
22: You also have to be careful what food you put that in. Hey, why are the mashed potatoes pink?
17: Special gravy.
12: Pink.
0: And by the way, and
14: lumpy. Or who eats the leftovers.
0: And not just pink, they're lumpy.
22: Oh.
0: That's known as the clotting factor.
21: Okay.
12: What about green beans? Oh, I'm sorry, kind of purple, right? Red and green? No, what's red and green, Mike, Tom? You're the Roy G. Biv guy. What is that? Okay, never
0: brown?
22: Mind. Brown? I think brown.
12: Brown, yeah.
0: Right. That is a bizarre letter.
12: Yeah.
0: Can you... can you read it again? Did the mom...
14: Yep. Dear Allie, my boyfriend seems distracted, but used to give me all of his attention. My mom told me to start putting some period blood in his food when I cook for him, and he'll be right back on track.
3: Here's what
14: is it worth
3: do,
14: a try, or is it too crazy?
22: It's too crazy.
0: That is amazing.
20: That's
21: Please
20: wild.
21: Don't.
14: Yeah.
12: And think about this. She's not, her mother's not making a
0: not
12: joke.
0: Kidding.
22: No.
12: No.
14: Yeah.
0: So somewhere
12: she's
0: along
12: helping
0: the way.
12: She's helping her daughter.
0: I wonder what cultural tradition this is.
12: I don't know.
22: Right.
0: If that's a... I don't know. I'm
21: insane
0: asking.
21: Asylum. That's the
0: no, but I mean, it must come from somewhere. Her mom must have told her that. And
12: what nationality?
14: Yeah,
12: makes
14: she,
12: the best,
14: oh yeah, because she said right at the bottom. She said she looked it up, and it's a real thing.
22: Okay,
17: I'm sure Vikings did it.
14: Yeah,
17: after they smeared it on their face, they put it in their husband's food. Probably.
0: Wow.
14: Ugh. Oh,
0: crazy stuff. Let's see. What did I want to ask you? I know. To find you on OnlyFans, it's Allib. And then to write you for this show, it's Alli, new word, Breen, Breen, right? Got it
14: Perfect, exactly. Okay. Got it right, nailed it.
0: And you're having fun with the OnlyFans?
14: I am having fun with OnlyFans. It's pretty fun. It's, it's crazy that it exists. There's a lot going on there.
0: And
14: it's a lot of fun.
0: I have a request. If someone, the letter we just read about the blood, if someone knows any more about that, I would love to hear about it. That's just so bizarre. But I think it's probably
14: real.
0: See
14: if anyone's done it and if it's worked.
0: Well, I just want to know what tradition that comes from.
22: This is what I do too when things turn me on. I pretend like I think it's weird and want to learn more about it.
0: Yes.
14: Yeah. I want people to send.
22: Yeah. Right.
12: You know. And a lot of times I'll just sit at my desk for an extra half hour or so.
0: And then I can't
12: stand up.
0: I have the urge to order Clamato juice.
1: Morning laughter just might be the best medicine.
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0: Well, no. 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
1: Bob and Tom show. Hello.
2: Hi. Yeah, you guys were talking about the British stripper poles a few weeks ago. They're portable stripper poles.
3: Oh, the portable stripper pole. Yeah.
1: Sure.
2: Our store actually sells them at Spencer's. They're about $80. They come with a DVD that actually shows you how to dance on a stripper pole.
1: Really?
2: Yeah.
4: Have you looked at the video?
2: Yes, I bought one for one of my girlfriends because she used to be a stripper and she was like fiending really bad.
1: Yeah.
2: So I bought her one. And the video, it's even got its own theme music. It goes, peekaboo, and she starts dancing.
4: Uh-huh. Oh, my goodness.
2: Yeah, and she's dancing on an office table. It's all set in an office.
1: Uh-huh.
2: And she's on top of the table dancing, and none of the people are paying attention to her. And, like, one of them's asking her, like, how do you spell peekaboo? And so she says it, and she's all bending over and stuff.
3: Sounds like a pretty good gift idea to me.
1: It really does. I think I may change my big gift idea.
3: So you had a friend who was a stripper?
2: Yeah, actually a couple.
5: Did you hear that? That's what men got out of this story.
1: You had a friend that was a stripper.
5: You know strippers? Really? Well,
4: why does she need the video if she's been a stripper?
5: Well, you said it reminds
1: her of good times.
5: Didn't you say she was fiending to get back on the pole?
2: Yeah. It actually comes with a video with a garter strap and fake money.
4: Fake money? There you go.
2: They also made peekaboo lap dance kits.
5: I beg your pardon?
1: Tips.
5: Kit.
2: You look through the book and it teaches you how to do a lap dance.
1: Oh, a kit.
2: Okay, yeah.
1: I see.
5: Mm-hmm.
1: Scared me for
2: so, that. Yeah, it's actually,
5: yeah.
1: All right.
5: And
1: well,
5: how old are you?
1: Hey, will you stop that? Thanks for the tip.
2: Not a problem.
1: All right. Bye.
2: Bye.
3: Nice gift, Christy.
1: Yeah.
3: Stripper pole?
4: No.
1: Why not?
4: Well, it depends. I mean, that depends on your situation.
5: I would imagine that would have to go into a beam. If you're going to put a stripper pole up at home, you're probably going to have to find a joist in your ceiling.
3: Depends how rigorous your routine
4: is.
1: Is it a telescoping pole?
5: I would imagine you'd have to.
4: Kind of like a shower rod, you know, with the tension.
1: Well, those seem kind of flimsy to me. How are you going to swing around 100 pounds a woman on
5: that? That was my point.
3: Excuse me, while you worry about whether or not you have to find a beam.
1: The missus breaking her back.
5: The structural integrity would certainly be compromised. If you put it just into drywall, there's no way it's going to hold.
1: Yeah, come on.
5: She's going to be rubbing up and down on that thing, swinging around by her leg.
1: Morning, Bob and Tom show.
6: Hey, it's President Clinton calling.
4: Yeah, we figured that.
6: Did I hear stripper lap dance?
1: You did.
6: Man, the tang alarm went off.
3: Hey, Mr. President, how are you?
6: I'm doing well. Let me look at the tang alarm. It's what it says, stripper lap dance.
1: That's right.
3: Your tang alarm went off.
1: It's working properly.
6: Tang-a-tang-tang-tang-tang is what it sounds to me.
1: Hey, hey, Bill?
6: Yeah, man?
1: You ever received a snowman made out of beer cans?
6: You know what? I know those folks.
1: Oh, do you?
6: Oh, that was really something else.
1: Bet.
6: I mean, the look of ingratitude was just incredible.
1: Oh, I'll bet.
6: But,
1: you ever walked into a hospital room, surprised anybody?
3: Well, that was you getting surprised.
6: I've been surprised. What are you talking about? Yeah, I guess she didn't know the word, so she just hummed it.
1: Well, that's great.
6: I heard, I just said hum.
1: You said hum, yeah.
6: I gotta go.
1: Bye, Bill.
3: Thanks, Bob.
4: Here's a good story. Did
3: you
4: see
3: this?
4: Cell phone technology is going porn. Yes, that's right, Bob. Mm-hmm. The evolution of video-capable wireless devices has made mobile porn an emerging cultural phenomenon and a booming enterprise. Looks like it'll be in the United States before you know it.
3: This is a huge
4: porn
3: big deal.
4: On your cell phone, ladies and gentlemen.
1: Steve Hirsch,
4: the co-CEO of adult film giant
5: Vivid
4: Entertainment.
5: Hand over your heart.
4: Expects mobile porn to eventually account for 30% of sales. He
1: says, "Won't this increase carjacking?
4: People will want porn in their pocket."
5: Christy, I know you're not a guy, but you have to stop and give that the proper respect it deserves.
4: Carjacking?
3: Not that kind of carjacking.
1: Oh, my mistake.
4: Yeah.
5: Big ups to Bob.
3: A big article about it in USA Today with a photograph of Ron Jeremy.
4: Exactly.
1: Ron's looking great these days.
4: Yeah,
1: isn't he?
3: Boy, Ron.
5: God, he's got his figure. Jeez. What the hell?
1: Vivid Entertainment being one is going to start offering
4: downloads for your iPod?
1: Yes, they are.
3: Now, are they going to have it for those handheld video games that show?
1: No.
4: Man. Well, What is our world coming to?
3: Well, no, what is it coming with? apparently Christy, with our cell phones.
1: Yeah, right there.
5: Christy, come and join my little religion.
4: Mm-hmm. What religion is that?
5: You sit in the basement, you watch DVDs. You don't have to worry about the outside.
4: I'm getting closer to that, chick.
5: It's not bad. Mm-hmm.
3: Well, that's going to be really weird, though. Do you think people will be watching it in their cars?
1: No, I think you're going to see businessmen downloading this and using it at...
4: In the hotel rooms?
1: What? On hotel rooms instead of having to spend the $24.95.
4: Spectrovision's going to take a hit.
1: I think they will.
5: $29.99.
4: Ooh.
3: Per movie?
5: Then you get the 24-hour service. That's because it's really...
1: Hours. Yeah,
5: because
1: you get
4: 24 hours? How much are you doing?
1: Well, you know...
4: don't you need like you 10 need, minutes?
5: Whatever the mood Actually, strikes,
1: you
5: Christy.
1: Need, you need two or three previews from the others to get you started.
5: You get the those, and now
4: if
5: they
4: you turn
5: have,
4: your TV off and turn it back on, is it still there?
1: Absolutely.
5: You have a fast-forward. You have fast-forward and pause capabilities.
3: This is in a hotel room?
5: Yeah.
1: Yeah.
5: I mean, most states.
3: Now, when you check out, does the woman say, "Boy, I hope you enjoyed Third Man In, Mr. McGee"?
1: No, it just says.
3: I find
1: the
3: scene
1: movie.
3: With the monkey is.
1: It just says movie.
3: Oh, come on. You know there's some.
4: But they're not looking at your bill that closely.
3: Oh, yes, they are. Yeah, are you kidding? They're bored.
5: So what? It's some. Here's what could happen.
4: What is wrong?
5: Do I care what a desk clerk at a hotel thinks about me? Probably.
1: No. Yeah.
3: But you know they're looking at
5: it. It could go the other way.
1: So what?
5: Maybe she looks at the bill and goes,
4: He likes it.
5: He likes this.
1: You're a player.
5: Let's go to this room that's vacant right now.
3: Wow.
1: How many times has that happened?
5: Total? Wow. In all my years of traveling?
3: Yeah. What was the guy's name?
5: Zero. But I've
3: Mr. McGee, I noticed from the code of your movie that you enjoyed mano a mano.
5: Sure. You know, they did have... two or three trips ago, they had everything. I mean, normally it's just regular, run-of-the-mill, regular, normal, what you
3: adult
5: would say.
3: Adult cinema?
5: Yeah. But this had grandmothers, guys, Catholic schoolgirls.
1: What are you talking about?
5: Costumes. It had all different types
3: really?
5: Of...
4: So when you buy...
3: So
4: I
3: you're
4: have
3: going
4: a
3: back
4: question.
3: To that hotel?
4: So when you buy the 24 hours, you can watch all the movies that they offer?
5: All the movies you want for
1: $30
5: bucks.
1: I've heard that's true.
5: I think that's the way it works.
3: All the movies are just the porno movies.
5: No, there's
1: just
5: some porno.
1: Just the adult entertainment.
3: I have a question about this phone thing.
1: Told.
3: So you're going to be able to watch porno movies on your cell phone?
4: Correct.
3: I wonder if that changes the meaning of rollover minutes. That's going to cost extra. Here is a tribute to that from our friends at Da Vinci's Notebook.

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1: 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You'll

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1: Okay.
0: Mini skirt good. 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
3: This is the Bob and Tom Show.
1: Hello.
3: Welcome back. That's Bob over there. This is Tom speaking. Chick McGee is at the Quality Driver Sports Desk. We have Christy Lee, of course, at the news desk in the interview loft. Pat McAfee, number one for the Indianapolis Colts, a former professional tennis player, Michael Costa, now a professional comedian. Michael, by the way, on his way to Chicago. Joe's Bar.
4: You know Joe's Bar.
5: Yeah, mm-hmm. I would go if I could. I got practice tomorrow. It's a shame. I'm going to have to come to your next show.
4: I would love that. And also, Tom, if I may interrupt, everyone who comes to the show gets a free download of my new album.
1: What? Is that right?
5: Rip off. Are you trying to make money?
1: See what he's doing?
4: I'm giving it away.
3: Once again, it's called
4: Comedy for Attractive People.
1: There you go.
5: I'm so confused by this. So you took the Abercrombie and Fitch marketing.
4: Mm-hmm. Well, I just remember when the CEO got in trouble because he said that they only make clothes for attractive people.
1: Mm-hmm.
4: And then they got in trouble, and then their sales went up like 8,000% because everybody wanted to believe they were attractive.
5: Yeah, but I'm
4: copying the same marketing campaign.
5: I understand that, and I don't want to take a shot at your title.
4: Mm-hmm. Sure.
5: Do you think people were into comedy that would be so shallow enough to want to be the attractive people at Abercrombie & Fitch?
4: Well, Pat, you probably haven't seen my act before, but but shallow is a great word. Shallow is a great word.
5: What do you talk about?
4: Myself.
6: Talked about Michael Costa.
4: Talking about Michael Costa.
5: What's in your life right now? What's going on in your life right now?
3: Got a girlfriend.
5: You got a girlfriend.
4: That's right. Yeah. This is great. This
5: real girl.
4: Yeah, can you believe that?
5: I'm pumped for you.
4: She's Canadian, so she doesn't really figure it out yet.
1: I see. You know what I mean?
3: is she French Canadian?
4: She's not French Canadian.
3: You met her in Montreal, right?
7: She's Greek Canadian.
4: Yeah, she's Greek Canadian. No, she's definitely not Greek Canadian. I wish. I've learned that the hard way a couple times.
8: Hey. No, what do you say?
5: Oh, the dolphin.
1: Oh, yeah.
3: We've certainly established a few things about her.
4: Yeah.
1: Well,
3: good to know.
5: So how long have you guys been dating?
4: What is this, the relationship podcast with Pat McAfee?
1: It is.
5: I just want to get to know you a little bit. I'm a huge fan.
4: We've been at it for about 3 years now, Pat. So,
8: wow.
4: Yeah,
8: wow.
4: You know what I mean?
3: Yeah. When's your birthday?
4: Her birthday?
3: Yeah.
4: December 7th.
3: Uh-oh.
1: Oh, my.
4: And I'm going to be gone.
1: Uh-huh.
4: I'm going to be gone.
5: That's a good decision.
4: Yeah, you got to be gone.
8: Pearl Harbor.
1: Pearl Harbor Day.
4: Yeah, I know.
1: And she has no idea what that is as a Canadian. Yeah.
4: To her, Pearl Harbor in Canada is just like some little boat basin that people get pearls out of or something.
8: It was a Sunday. Yeah. Just a regular Sunday. And we were having dinner in Berlin.
3: That's
1: love it.
3: Stalag 17. A little bit of a reference there.
5: I thought you were being Regis.
8: The William Holden.
4: Open me up like a lobster.
3: Now, Michael, when you're you live in a house or you said apartment?
4: I live in an apartment.
3: Now,
4: yeah.
3: Do you have a roof over your quality head? Stereo in the bedroom? And if so, what kind of music does a Michael Costa get to try to get Miss Canada into the Greek mood?
4: The Greek.
1: That's it.
3: A little bit of a Trouble Man.
4: This is okay. That's what I
5: was. Is this your final answer music?
3: It's Marvin Gaye.
4: Yeah.
6: Couldn't have guessed that. Wouldn't have guessed that.
3: Panty Dropper.
1: No.
8: When he starts singing,
4: oh wow.
5: I never understood why dudes who sing like chicks are attractive for women.
4: They love them. Makes sense. They love them.
5: I know. Justin Timberlake is. And he sounds exactly like my 12-year-old niece. Sing like
8: this.
5: Yeah.
8: You should sing like this.
5: I just don't know. I just don't understand that.
8: Back
5: really.
8: It up. Oh, sorry.
5: My roommate enjoys R&B. And yeah. It's so confused whenever it's just he and I and he's listening to R&B.
8: Oh, boy.
5: Like, there's nothing wrong with it, but are you trying to have sex with me right
1: he's
5: now?
1: Starting to guess. Yes. Does it get you in the mood?
8: Maybe he's just trying to enjoy some music, Pat. Jeez.
5: There's so many different kinds of music to enjoy.
3: Michael, what do you like? What kind of music do you like?
4: Well, the Beastie Boys are my favorite group. I met them when I was in seventh grade.
1: I see.
4: I snuck backstage at a concert and met them. Mike D offered me a beer when I was 13. I said, no, thank you, and I instead grabbed some cantaloupe off their buffet. I could have had my first beer ever with the Beastie Boys, and instead I had cantaloupe.
1: Went with cantaloupe. And
4: isn't that just so sad?
5: Much better story, though.
4: It's a better story, but mm-hmm. It would have been cool to drink some beer with the Beastie Boys, you know? Anyway.
5: Hindsight.
4: But I'm so glad you guys are so interested in this. In my personal life, it's fantastic. I really
7: that's what you're saying. Everything, up Michael is. Costa. Yeah.
1: Come on, that's what we do. That's what we do. We find out about you people.
8: All things Costa.
7: Yeah. All things Costa.
3: You got to fight for your right to party.
4: That's right. Thank you.
1: Yeah.
4: Okay. Here we go. Oh. We're just getting crazy today in here.
5: Tom loves it.
7: Tom doesn't listen to the Beastie Boys.
4: He doesn't even.
5: Look at him, though.
3: I know who they are.
7: This song?
4: Yeah.
5: Oh, this is a pretty
3: one of them is now deceased.
5: Here?
3: Just died a couple.
4: Yeah, sadly. MCA. Yeah. Yep.
3: This is a classic. Rock and Roll Hall of Fame. You wake up late for school, man. You don't want to go. You can see why the kids like this one.
5: How come, Tom? How come?
4: This is from 1987?
7: It's still fun in a bar.
1: Come on.
4: Yeah, totally.
7: It's great.
5: Homework.
4: Great song.
5: God, they're so angry. You gotta fight for your right. To do what?
4: Eat cantaloupe. Eat cantaloupe.
7: It wouldn't really have the same punch.
4: I had to wait that whole time to get that eat cantaloupe. Yeah, it doesn't have the same punch.
3: See, to me, that's sort of like the smoking in the boys' room a generation later.
7: Sure. Right, exactly.
3: It's kind of the same.
5: Yeah, kind of.
4: Well, their song Girls from that album, everyone loves that song, even though if you listen to the lyrics now, it is very sexist song. But it's still fun to listen to.
3: You play that with, as you described it, your lady?
4: Yeah, sure. Do I play Girls, Beastie Boys? Not really.
3: What does she like to listen to? Leonard Cohen, some Canadian artist, Neil Young. Who
5: is she listening to?
7: Leonard?
4: I don't know. She must be calling in. Is she calling in?
8: The guy I know that can say Leonard Cohen and make it sound like you stepped in something.
4: Yeah.
8: You know,
4: she wants
8: Cohen.
4: To hear Leonard Cohen singing this weird poetic,
5: who
4: you know, plywood
3: great
4: violin.
3: Great Canadian songwriter.
8: Hallelujah. Yeah.
3: Yeah. Suzanne takes hit. You down.
4: Yeah.
3: By the river. Okay, so
4: Bird on
5: this guy's a
4: wire.
5: Real person?
4: Yeah. He's a real person. He's a great musician, songwriter.
5: Where's he from?
8: It's not Canada.
4: Montreal.
5: Not real.
1: Not real.
3: I'm trying to think of someone from Montreal that's famous.
4: Montreal. You know, my dad used to play so much Leonard Cohen. It's funny you just mentioned him, Tom. He used to pick me up from tennis practice. I don't know if you guys know this, but I played professionally. And
1: I heard
4: he
1: that.
4: Would play the I'm Your Man tape.
8: Weren't you 872?
5: Were you ranked?
4: My father and I would drive around Ann Arbor, Michigan listening to Take This Waltz by Leonard Cohen. I mean, what does that say?
1: No wonder you had cantaloupe.
3: Great music.
4: Exactly.
3: Not really the kind of stuff you want to... No one sits at the gym playing Leonard Cohen to exercise to. It's kind of a downer.
4: And he wonders why I lacked killer instinct on the tennis court.
7: Eating cantaloupe and listening to Leonard Cohen. Yeah.
3: Now, Pat McAfee, if you had to do a music survey of the Colts in the locker room.
5: Yeah.
3: I know now in these days of headphones.
5: Yeah, go ahead.
3: Everyone's kind of got their own thing going, but it must leak out occasionally. What's playing on a normal day when you're getting ready or getting...
1: You guys play it loud in the weight room, right?
5: Well, weight room, locker room, it's a party
1: in
5: there. It's club Colts.
4: Mm-hmm.
3: What's happening?
5: Young Jeezy is a very popular guy. Mm-hmm. Wiz Khalifa is big.
4: I mean, you heard his alarm on his phone. It's like the most insane thing ever. So
5: Meek Mill, I'm a boss is my alarm clock. It just gets me going.
9: Play it. I wasn't here.
8: I like Wiz Khalifa because his rap. Some of them are boastful or yes. Burper, but his. I'll be there. Shortly.
4: Yes.
8: I'll be there. Calm down.
5: Yeah, hey, relax.
8: I'm not going to be there instantaneously. I'll be there shortly.
5: Yeah, Wiz Khalifa's a Pittsburgh guy.
8: I'm going to roll up shortly.
5: I know him. I don't know him, but I've known him for a long time before he got famous, so right. It's kind of like...
4: Oh, that's cool.
5: Yeah.
8: You call him Wiz or Ka? Or?
5: I've never met him. I think I call him Mr. Khalifa.
8: Okay.
5: I think that's what I would call him.
9: How do you get the nickname Wiz?
4: I think I know.
9: Is it with an H or just
8: as in, maybe it's wizard?
1: I think it as in wizard, I believe.
9: Oh, sorry.
8: Instead of your
1: not in not as in pisser.
9: Okay, sorry.
8: It's like Pooh Bear.
4: Okay. Yeah, Pooh Bear.
8: Just Pooh. Okay.
1: Uh-huh.
5: Okay. But so that's short for that's not what I
9: like. Like Pisser Khalifa wouldn't have probably taken off.
1: No, probably
9: can
1: not.
9: Can I hear your alarm pad?
4: Can you imagine hearing?
9: Is this be edited? Or is that
5: there's no swear words.
4: No, there's no swear words. It's just an insane.
5: So this is usually said at 6 a.m. during work days.
1: Right. Okay,
5: right, 6 a.m.
4: Wow, well, God, that's
1: and
4: why.
1: And this is what gets you out of bed.
5: Mm-hmm.
1: And yet,
4: I mean,
9: kind of a lot of 80s horns, fake horns.
5: Woo!
8: A lot of yelling.
1: Now,
8: damn kids,
4: I've got. That's, I mean, here's my alarm. This is how I wake up. Let me just grab it real quick. You're so funny, Michael. Get out of bed. That's how I wake up every day. Can you believe that?
8: Unbelievable.
9: That sounds like your voice.
5: Just somebody lying.
7: Of course it's his voice.
4: I can't believe you wake up to that marching band that...
1: That's I guess terrible. It gets the blood pumping.
5: Imagine like just having a guy screaming, I'm a boss to you right in the morning. It's like, going to take on the day. I got a Steve Jobs framed photo like with a bunch of his quotes in my bathroom. I mean, I wake up...
4: Ready to go.
5: Ready to do it.
4: Punting footballs.
5: Ready to take over the world.
1: So you're like Rocky running the stairs as soon as you wake up.
5: No, sir, I don't like fitness too much. But
8: he's
1: honest.
8: But
1: you're fit. I'm alert. All
8: he's
1: right.
8: honest. He's okay. Awake.
5: Hop in the shower.
4: You just don't need to be like cardio. You don't need to have great cardio, but you need to be like fit because you got to hit dudes. You got to hit holidays.
5: Yeah, it's like like I said earlier, I'm still sore from that.
1: That was last year, wasn't it?
5: I have to be explosive.
4: Yeah. Explosive. Okay.
5: Bursts.
4: Yeah.
7: So not you do so a lot of sprints?
5: No, a lot of explosive exercise. Jumping, things like that. I can jump. I can jump now.
4: Okay.
5: Been dunking since about 10th grade, I think.
1: You can dunk it?
5: Yeah.
1: Uh-huh.
5: Yeah, I was 240 at one point dunking, which is pretty impressive. Now I'm down 220.
1: Now you're above the rim, aren't you?
5: I can jump into the backboard if you
4: Do you want to hit people or do you avoid, you avoid hitting at all costs?
5: If I hit somebody, this is what happened. Our net, which is... Like in punt, he said Tress Way, who's really good punter. He punts really far. But everything is all about net.
8: Net
5: so
8: average.
5: Like if I punt the ball 70 yards and they return it 40, really all I did for my team was 30 yards.
4: Right,
5: that's
4: right,
5: all I did.
4: Right.
5: Mm-hmm. So it's one of those things where I have to do the right thing, if that makes sense. Punt it in a perfect place to get carried. That's about it. You know, so that's my life. It's just being explosive, making things happen.
4: Being explosive, making things happen.
5: And I don't, if they return it long, that means my net was short.
4: Right.
5: Because it...
1: We don't like that.
5: We don't like that.
4: But it's easier to tackle them if you have a net, right? You just tangle them up in the net.
1: Tangle them up in the net.
4: Oh, it's a different
1: treat
4: net?
1: Treat them like
9: not
1: he's
9: like
1: a
9: tennis net.
4: Yeah. Sorry.
5: Net is an average. It's not an actual net.
9: Does your audience, when you do a joke like that, do they go, out?
8: Oh, you know, that reminds me. Michael has to catch a train, doesn't he?
5: Yeah, I think it's 2014. He's
8: pretty sure Michael has to get to Chicago, catch a train.
4: I'm trying to single-handedly rebuild our rail system.
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10: Hello again, everybody. I'm Phil Mondor, and welcome to America's most concise interview show, Three Questions With. The exciting, fast-paced interview show where we ask three pertinent questions to today's biggest newsmakers. Today, my guest is one of the most tight-lipped, mysterious figures in the world of music. After years of silence about his career and his music, he's about to be the subject of a documentary film being directed by the egomaniacal Martin Scorsese. Please welcome the legendary Bob Dylan. Welcome to the show, Bob. I see you are sitting and ready to go forward with the interview. Are you comfortable, sir?
11: Yeah. Thanks for having me on, Phil.
10: Great. Bob, you didn't have any problems finding the studios here today, did you?
11: No problems at all. Phil, my manager, just...
10: Good. And I hope you don't mind going electric today, Bob. We are using a microphone, after all. Is that okay? Do you mind?
11: Oh, no, not at all. Of course, I first went electric at the new...
9: And one. This has been Three Questions With...
11: Whoa, but I was just going to tell you about the whole electric thing.
10: I'm sorry, the show's over, Bob.
11: But hey, I was going to finally answer the question about what was blowing in the wind. And the answer is...
10: Yeah, right. Sorry, tell Oprah. We're out of time.
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1: Hi, Christy.
14: Hi, Chick.
1: How's it going?
14: Fine.
15: Did you text Mike?
1: I
14: did not text Mike.
1: Oh, my God. Is Mike okay?
14: I thought you were doing it.
1: Where's Mike? Is he all right?
16: Sorry. Sniffles me.
1: There's Pat. There's, have you met Mike, Willie? Is he amazing when you meet him? I can't imagine.
16: I've never met Mike.
15: You haven't?
1: I hope I can say that later. There's
15: he's got a beard
1: Josh
15: down to here.
1: Arnold.
16: Hi, Chick.
1: East Cosby. Here.
14: I have a picture of Mike's garden, though.
1: Here's Tom.
15: Mike's our tomato guy.
16: I mean, it's... Yeah, look. It's great. It's like a nice garden.
15: I don't want to throw Mike under the bus, Willie, but I'm just going to say, as I audio wink, Mike's quite the...
14: what?
16: Herbivore?
15: Is that the word? A gardener of...
14: Shush.
15: I didn't say anything.
16: No, Christy, it's pronounced Kush.
15: I didn't know you meant he grew it.
16: I mean, I don't want to be a jerk, and I know that I don't know a lot about gardening, and I'm sure that to a real gardener, this picture would mean something. This is the most underwhelming photo I've ever seen.
14: The tomato plants are higher than the fence.
16: This is just
14: huge.
16: A bush in a backyard. That's all this is.
15: Now, see, your grandmother would be ashamed of you.
16: Show Josh that picture and just see if he's impressed.
15: Your grandmother is an excellent, excellent grower of vegetables.
16: What's that photo, Josh?
17: It looks like overgrowth is what it looks like.
1: It looks like a bunch of weeds.

0: Yeah.
1: This is something you would,
2: anything.
0: If you moved into the house, you'd be like, we got to get rid of that.
3: I can't believe I'm surrounded by city boys.
2: Yeah.
0: No, I mean, it's not.
2: I know.
0: He's hiding pot. That's what it looks like. He has
2: sure he does.
0: Weed plants hidden among those tomatoes. There's only one reason to grow tomatoes that large.
2: It's to hide the pot plants.
0: Why don't you
2: get a sign, one of those neon signs with the arrow, pot plants?
4: You're just outed, poor guy.
5: Nice. Yeah.
2: I don't know how you're going to take this, Tom, but I don't think Mike's going to be very happy with you.
4: He's not showing up now.
2: I wouldn't show up. The cops will be here waiting for him.
5: Yeah, no joke.
3: Gosh. I was just trying to make the point that in our culture, people don't appreciate a great tomato anymore.
0: I think many do.
2: Okay, you made your point.
3: Many don't.
2: Give me a time. Like 10 more minutes.
0: Yeah.
2: Another hour. 3.5 hours. Oh, when you're going to be done making a point that people have lost the timing of a tomato.
6: Is this a symbolic thing about not appreciating food, or is this just about literal tomatoes for you in this moment? I think it's just about...
3: It's about not appreciating a lot of stuff.
2: No, it's about him getting older and him not liking it. That's period.
3: I was the end of story. I was talking.
2: Whatever he says now, get you ready for lying.
3: As you know, I had to Uber back from the airport, as you know.
5: Oh, gosh.
3: And whatever it seems that so often the Uber drivers are great people from foreign countries that are here working hard.
2: Yes. Who does he sound like right now?
3: I had an
2: as often the Uber drivers are great people from foreign countries.
5: What office are you running for?
3: I'm just saying. I had a nice discussion with this fellow, and as you start to appreciate a lot
5: was
3: of the great,
5: growing tomatoes?
3: Great stuff about America. No.
2: Please tell me you ask him if he done sports and when can he start. That's all I want to know. That's all I want to know.
3: Sometimes we just don't appreciate the great things that we have. That's all I'm
2: sometimes
3: saying.
2: You don't appreciate something until it's gone. That's
6: do you
2: right.
6: like tomatoes because you can't spell tomatoes without Tom? Is that part of this?
5: Aww.
6: That your name is in?
5: Oh, no,
3: you know, I hadn't thought of that, but...
2: there's another half hour loss. Did you guys know that Tom start the word tomato starts off with Tom?
3: I didn't mean to think about that.
0: I get that.
2: Yeah. Pat's going to have a song about it here in a minute.
0: You all know my favorite tree, of course.
5: Yeah. Is what?
0: Well,
5: the Joshua tree.
0: Actually, maple. But the thing is,
2: that's right.
0: You've been set up.
4: I'm set up. I'm a huge fan of the baked potato.
5: Oh. Yeah.
3: Wow.
0: I thought pate was fine.
3: Oh, pate. And of course, the chicken. We can't forget that.
2: Oh, Cobranzo beans, chickpeas. Come on.
3: Okay. And then let's see. Ace. I don't know. I'm out. Many important things coming up today.
2: Yeah, we've not talked about any of them yet, but that's fine.
5: I missed a whole day yesterday. What did I miss? The Olympics. A lot?
2: Why'd you miss a whole day?
5: Oh, I'll tell you off the air. It's okay. It's all right. Let me just say, if you ever are looking for a new career, I highly recommend the locksmith business.
3: Uh-oh.
5: Those guys. 5 seconds, he was in my house, $300. That's what it costs.
3: Yeah, well, if you're not nice to him, he's going to be getting in there right now.
5: I know, right?
2: Well, you know,
3: it'll be your furniture.
2: You know who could have done that?
5: Who?
2: Mike.
6: Oh, Mikey boy.
4: Mike can get in a house.
2: Mike could have done that. He brought you a malformed tomato and a cucumber that looks like...
0: I brought my lockpick and it's a sledgehammer on his shoulder.
2: Yeah. We'll get into your house. Just calm down, lady.
3: And then you won't know it's him, and a day later he'll call you to come fix his window.
2: An Italian Olympic gymnast...
0: Hey, look at me, you're doing the flips.
2: has announced a sponsorship with Parmesan cheese.
5: Really?
0: I like the Parmigiano.
3: Isn't that great?
2: According to... Can you tell what stories are his? Has he ever said, I started to read a story, that's great.
3: I think it's fun. I mean, can you imagine?
2: According to Sports Illustrated silver medalist Georgia Villa... That means house in Atlanta. Has an endorsement deal.
3: That means big house in Atlanta.
2: With Parmesan Reggiano, the trade name for Parmesan cheese, and has even posed in photos with giant wheels of cheese.
0: I like it a sprinkle.
6: Wait, it's not a specific company? It's just Parmesan cheese in general? How is that? I didn't know
2: I don't know how you can...
0: How odd.
3: Well, you have the spokesman for, say, milk. You have someone that does
0: it. I got you. Product. The dairy does do this.
6: Okay.
0: Yes.
3: So you can get cheese. Oh, she represents cheese, and I mean, you know, no one could be greater.
0: Oh.
2: Oh, I see. It's talk about saying something with coffee in your mouth.
6: Look me in the eyes. Look me in the eyes right now. Is that the only one?
5: No. No, that's not the only one.
3: I mean, she'll probably be on American Olympic athletes often end up on boxes of Wheaties.
5: Sure.
3: So she'll be on a big, you know, cheese thing.
5: Right? Cheese.
0: I saw a picture of her sitting on like some wheels of cheese stacked up.
6: And oh my gosh, where can I get it? Need it.
0: Get the cheese that she sat on? She is cute. Yeah.
5: She's cute.
3: And she's hot.
5: Yeah.
0: Yeah, the cheese was melting.
3: What if she smells like cheese, you know, down there?
0: Down there.
3: Down there.
5: Oh my goodness. No.
3: Probably keep it hairy.
2: Here we are back to
0: probably
2: this.
0: Keep it hairy.
6: Keep it.
3: Pat, you have a song about that?
4: I might.
5: I'm going to
4: close the curtains again.
3: I'm surprised they didn't get one of those really, you know, fit gymnasts, you know, that are shredded.
0: Oh, boy. You know what? He told you there were more.
6: Yeah.
5: She is fit. Okay. Because
6: you look at this. She's unbelievable.
5: Oh, there she is.
0: How many cheese jokes can you craft?
4: None of them have been good.
5: She's doing the splits.
0: I'm a fed up.
5: I'm fed up.
3: You're blue.
5: Look, she's doing the cheese. She's doing the splits on the cheese.
0: Yeah, I did.
3: Well, that's hot.
0: Let me eat that cheese.
3: If her legs can do that.
6: Well, should I be worried about on the cheese they market? There's like numbers on the cheese, and they go, "Don't worry about that. It's ink. I don't want to eat ink. That's gross. That's bad, right?"
3: It's probably edible.
2: No, I don't
4: maybe
2: think
4: a
2: so.
4: Food dye.
2: Yeah.
6: Okay.
3: What's it called? Red dye number two. Is that what they use?
6: It's Mambo number five by Lou Bega.
0: Oh, okay. He's right. Okay. He is right.
3: It's like some DNA altering ink.
0: Black number one by Typo Negative.
3: Now, hey, Pat, I got an idea for you.
4: All right, I'm writing it down.
3: Now, Christy was teasing a news story coming up about another one of these where they find a doll but they think it's a dead body, right. And they call the cops and they do the whole thing. Am I mistaken when I say there was one of these where they found a doll in Michigan in the lake or something? And
4: yeah.
3: Am I crazy or did you have a song about that?
4: I do have a song about that. Yeah,
3: can you remember what it was?
4: Mm-hmm.
3: I don't remember the details of the case, but it was the same idea, right?
4: Yeah, they basically they found this doll in the water, but they thought it was a dead body at first. Yeah,
3: so they went and rescued it, and you have a song about it?
4: Yes, I do.
2: Okay. I'm glad you really explained it to us there right at the end. That was good.
6: Oh, I like this.

0: with her mouth open wide. Oh, now I'm doing the impression. She looked so surprised with her mouth open wide. Then we figured out she was just plastic. I took her home and gave her some air. In the bedroom, that sex doll's fantastic. Sorry we got to that in a clumsy way, but yeah, that was
1: fantastic. Yeah, the story you're referring to is a New Zealand woman called police after mistaking a sex doll for a dead body. Miss Alice Codry was walking her dog at Tapawi Beach when she spotted what appeared to be the body of a naked woman lying face down in the sand.
2: That's hot. She told me. My gosh, that would be how terrible.
3: So it was lying face down. So her last act in,
1: she told
3: multiple orifice, I guess. Is the,
1: she told RNZ, I could see it had fingernails and the toes. She called police, who said they were also convinced the figure was real until they discovered it was actually a headless sex doll. She said it took all three officers to drag the sex doll off the beach and back to their car.
4: I'm downsizing. I'm just going to keep the head.
2: Yeah, I don't need that body anymore.
4: I don't need the body anymore. Just going to keep the head.
1: Why did it take all three of them to pick up a sex doll?
2: How about a waterlogged, if the orifices can be filled with water.
1: Oh, yeah, I forgot about that.
2: Like carrying a water bed or something.
1: Yeah.
3: You can buy
4: something.
3: Am I correct?
4: That was the worst thing I've ever seen and heard.
3: You can buy headless sex dolls, right?
1: What?
3: You can buy just the torso.
2: You can buy just the head.
4: You can buy just the head.
5: You can get essentially a Lego set. So you can have change the heads out. You can have different skin color. You can have bigger boobs.
4: You can just buy a hand. You can buy a foot.
2: Yes, what? You can.
4: Sure.
2: You can buy a fist.
3: You can buy a foot.
2: Yeah, yes. You can buy just. I saw in one shop.
4: Yes,
2: it was actually 2 feet.
4: Two and there feet were together.
2: There
4: yes.
2: were a hole. There was a hole in sort of the center, and you so yep. you could give yep. yourself an FJ.
3: Wow.
2: Yeah,
3: that's rough.
4: No, that's just human beings.
1: Yeah, they wanted being the feet. Sexual. If you were sexual beings,
3: I'm assuming that most of these sex dolls are made in. This is a China thing where there's some.
4: Haven't you learned anything from your assumptions? Haven't you learned? You're a smart guy.
3: You've
4: assumed so much and been so wrong.
3: I've never been driving through Missouri and seeing, the town, the big sign outside. We make the sex dolls here. Tours at noon.
4: You were going to name it Wang's Factory for Sex Dolls.
3: Yeah, I assume it's just some sad factory in China.
2: I don't know that it's sad.
3: Off some river that's being filled with.
1: They may pay very well. We don't know.
3: Toxic plastics. Right. I doubt it.
4: They might have daycare.
3: Yes, bring in your one kid. If you bring in the second one, you'll be put in prison.
1: Not anymore.
2: I know there was some in America because Real Sex actually talked about these porn stars who were having the one guy was having his male member molded
4: to sell.
2: Right. And then the other guy, the woman was having her parts molded.
3: His parents have to be proud.
1: He's making a big living.
3: Look at this box.
4: We're just glad he's not living in the basement.
2: Tom, he's in porn. His parents aren't around. They were really abusive or something.
3: Yeah.
2: Come on now.
3: Yeah, I guess so.
4: There's a great story that starts off in a wonderful way. I just want to absolve myself from any responsibility. Are you ready?
1: Right. Yeah.
4: And he has no idea what he's done. A gymnast who suffered a spinal injury before the London Olympics. Once again, we're looking back at Olympics. We've talked about London and Rio so far this morning. The gymnast came back as a shooter and earned Guatemala's first Olympic gold medal.
3: See, that's a happy story.
1: A shooter?
4: Yeah, like other than...
3: They have
1: like
3: various
1: gun shooting things?
3: Yeah.
4: In 2011, Adriana, I won! Ruano was just 16 years old. She learned she has 6 damaged vertebrae, which ended her career as a gymnast.
1: Ooh.
4: Her doctors recommended she take up shooting. So you can get the guy who did this, said one doctor. No? Okay. She wanted to stay in sports without aggravating her back. More than a decade later, this woman swapped the balance beam and vault for a shotgun. She won the women's trap event with an Olympic record score, 45 out of 50.
3: She has a happy ending.
1: Okay.
3: She one Olympic dream goes away, so she goes after another one.
1: One door closes, another door opens.
3: Wins the gold medal.
1: Good for her.
3: Isn't that kind of a happy story?
1: She had a better shot of winning a gold medal there probably than in gymnastics, so that's great.
3: What if they combined the two?
1: Gymnastics and shooting?
3: You're like you're in the middle of that flip and you got to hit a target?
5: I'm in.
2: John Wick style?
3: I'd want to watch that from a distance.
2: And the judges, oh my, they're dead.
1: Oh, not again.
2: We should not have sat them so close to the event.
5: In the Winter Olympics, don't they have a combo of cross-country skiing and shooting?
1: Yeah, they sure do.
5: They should totally do that with more sports. They should do it with sprinting, where you run a lap and then you shoot. Same with swimming, run a lap and then you shoot.
2: The one where you run and then shoot, that's called living in Chicago.
5: You're terrified.
4: It's a Cardinals Cubs thing. He's kind of a mess.
1: Did they swim in that river yesterday?
6: Yep. Yes. Yeah, they jumped in.
7: They did both. They did the triathlon for both men and women.
2: Yep. And they all screamed, there's so much poop in here.
4: I'm so sick.
2: It's mostly poop.
4: I'm so sick.
8: The one guy threw up.
1: What?
8: He didn't drink out of the water yet.
1: Yeah. Oh, are you serious?
8: Yeah.
5: They're going to sue the Olympic Games, I bet. This is going to be like a Camp Lejeune thing. Hey, did you swim at the Olympic Games?
4: Were you in the Seine River anytime between 2023 and 2025?
3: There'll be some one of the lawyers out there. That's great. Wow.
4: Where the hell am I?
7: What's happening over there?
2: Yeah, I got it too. It's to let us know that the DoorDash is ready or something.
4: Yeah, something like that.
7: Oh, sorry. Is that supposed to come on my phone?
4: No. I'm gonna come on your phone, I can tell you that. And you're not gonna like it.
7: You'd be the first one.
4: A Malaysian magician has broken the Guinness World Record for the most stage illusion tricks. Well, which is it? Performed in 3 minutes.
7: That's great.
4: Mr. Avery Chin claimed the title. Avery Chin, I'm not calling him Mr. You can type it as long as you want.
7: Mr. Chin?
4: Claimed the title after
7: that
4: performing.
7: That sounds like a... Doesn't that... That's,
4: it sounds like he's in a Steely Dan song.
7: It's like Jay Leno.
4: Claimed...
7: Hello, my alter ego, Mr.
4: 17
7: Chin.
4: Tricks, beating the previous 11 in 3 minutes. In the time, Mr. Chin... Son of a bitch, I did it. Chin transformed a fan of cards into a top hat, pulled a red handkerchief out of it.
3: What's wrong with you?
4: I don't care.
3: These are great tricks.
4: Every morning it gets worse and worse and worse. You go ahead and run over the tricks. Who's listening to this?
7: Hey, listen.
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7: Dear Bob and Tom Show, hope you had a great Memorial Day weekend. 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
4: Hello, everyone. I'm Chick McGee, and this is my first song. It's a song about something I'm very familiar with. My life as a ladies man. Oh, yeah. We can't get enough. Yes, yes, yes. We can't get enough. I know that. We can't get enough. Tell me something I don't know. We can't get enough. Of that.
7: Nasty stuff.
4: Nasty stuff. Nasty stuff. Nasty stuff. I'm a sex machine. Stanky. Nasty stuff. That's right. I am bad.
12: Oh, yeah. You bad. You bad. You bad.
4: I am a bad ass. Thank you. Thank you very much.
12: Testify.
4: I'd give that a right on, brother.

0: This has never happened before. I apologize. Does anyone have a towel or a moist towelette? Well, thanks for the bump and grind. I've got to bust a move. Peace out. Nasty stuff.
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2: For your information, these are two of the worst kids I have ever encountered in my life, and I worked the state fair.
1: We were stupid before stupid was cool.
3: Welcome back to the Bob and Tom Show. We are live in the Napa Auto Parts Studios. It's great to be back. We have...
4: Can we cycle to the next piece of music, please? This one's driving me crazy.
3: Me too. We have Pat Carlini.
5: Hello.
3: We have Pat Carlini. She's right there next to me at the Bob and Tom News Desk. The other Pat is comedian Pat Godwin. He is our guest host today. He's got his guitar out.
6: I do.
3: The guy in the hood is Pete Jazz.
6: Putting chapstick on.
3: Oh, okay.
7: Chapstick on.
6: So it could be moist.
7: Look good.
6: You look great.
7: Thank you, Pat.
6: I'm schmoozy today. I'm schmoozy today.
3: Chick McGee is across the way at the Bob and Tom Sports Desk.
6: You look good too, Chick.
4: Thank you.
3: It's good seeing you.
6: How do I look? Guy. Like Wayne Newton?
4: You look amazing.
6: Thank you.
3: Now, you had the...
6: Oh, boy.
3: No, I'm trying to help you.
6: I don't like you anymore.
3: You had the...
6: You know, we're friends. You can't interview me. You know too much.
3: No, I'm just saying, people may not be aware of this, because if they're seeing you on the VIP camera...
6: I'm going to kill you.
3: They probably notice. I'm not going to discuss your hair color. I'm just going
6: to... realize you have no hair, right? And you tease people with hair?
7: That's the point, Pat.
3: Now, what...
6: You have no hair.
3: Okay, fine.
6: All right.
3: You have relocated almost as much hair as you have relocated yourself in the last decade.
6: Nice. I had a procedure done.
3: The hair transplant. It looks good. They moved a lot of your hair.
6: From my butt. So it's a little curly on top.
3: you had the hair, what is that called? The transplants, micro...
6: It's called micrographs.
3: Sorry.
6: Done by Dr. Coer of North Carolina. That'll take a little bit off my bill.
4: You know... I'm just going to step in here real quick.
7: Thank you, Chick.
6: This vanity comes
4: to... Try to help my buddy Pat Godwin. Yes, you know, when someone decides to have this sort of procedure, I certainly would think that he didn't enter this in willy-nilly.
6: I did not.
4: You certainly thought about it for a very long time.
7: Expensive procedure.
4: And probably one of the last things you wanted to do was talk about it on a morning radio show.
6: I did not want to.
4: And now
6: because it's supposed to be stealth-like.
7: Because he woke up and said to himself, my hair looks good this morning.
6: I don't walk around going, hey girls, I got a hair transplant.
4: Yeah, I just didn't do that.
6: Make love to me.
3: First of all, when's the last time you were able to converse with a woman?
6: Oh, by the way,
3: without an attorney present.
6: First of all, I'm on a ship and I can't even fraternize with them. Oh. And when I get home, I'm with my
3: kids.
6: Can
3: you fraternize with a woman?
6: Doesn't fraternize mean with a man?
4: Fraternizer from behind.
6: It's a euphemism for making of the love.
5: True definition.
6: You cannot have the love with a woman on a ship, and I'm with my kids at home. So it's been a drought for 3 years.
4: Why hasn't that caught on here? I that sounds very European. Excuse me. Would you like to make the love?
7: I would think of one of the person and then, being on the
3: and
7: ship.
3: Then the woman would say, yes, but you're going to have to pay in the cash.
7: He's implying, Pat, of course, that you are with the company of prostitutes.
5: Right, right.
3: Well, he can't afford that.
4: And we might be arrested.
6: And if he did, support?
3: If he did, his ex-wife would get half.
6: My God, leave alone!
5: I have hair transplants.
6: I color it. I pluck my gray hairs out of my testicles. That's what
3: I just want to say.
5: Yes.
3: From where I'm looking, it looks like when you had the hair transplant, when you got divorced, your wife got half of those in the settlement. That's all I'm saying.
7: Before the show, Pat turned to me and said, you know, Tom and I are really good friends, but he's making me nervous this morning. Yeah. Now I understand why.
6: Well, Tom knows way too much. He knows where all the bodies are buried.
5: Yeah.
6: He and I are friends. I don't even know how he can interview me.
5: It matches your eyebrows, though. And see,
6: well, they're
5: important.
6: Dyed, too.
5: Oh.
6: And that's not even a lie.
3: And by the way, that's not at all creepy.
5: You're telling us so much about yourself.
6: for the Agent Quentin Crisp look.
3: That's obscure.
6: Ah,
3: great reference.
6: Right?
4: Yeah, I think
6: old
4: he
6: guys.
4: Looks like the evil baby on The Simpsons. It's Maggie.
6: Jeez, I'm getting it from you now.
3: Okay, I'm sorry. We're piling on.
4: That would be a nice
6: pile on.
3: Let's just piling on.
6: I love
3: and by the way,
6: here.
3: Speaking of piles, it's nice that you can sit again.
5: Oh my gosh.
6: I really took it in the divorce, didn't
3: yeah.
6: I?
3: Yeah, she didn't want half of those.
6: Wow. But she's getting them.
3: Okay, I'm sorry.
4: I can't get rid of my hemorrhoid because he's 6 feet bald
5: across the room.
4: He is across the room. See, he's a pain in the ass. Is what yeah.
3: Okay, well, we do have
4: back to the show.
3: We do have the chocolate starfish.
4: Chocolate thunder.
3: The chocolate starfish coming up in the news.
6: Oh, I thought you were talking about my hair.
5: I know. I was going to say, wow, what's he saying?
3: Wow. No, your hair looks nice.
7: stop it.
3: The doctor. Oh, you did a nice job.
6: We are no longer friends.
4: You know
6: shut
4: what?
6: Up.
4: And I know you're going to explain again what I'm trying to say, but I want to tell you that I was looking at this text that Scott and I got. We got on that. Tom will explain, but the text goes, "Chick, I appreciate the fact that you are taking your valuable time to drive all the way through Michigan." Mm-hmm. Now, off the air, Tom was being sincere in saying that, but I'm reading this going, what a jackass. You know, mm-hmm. Hey, I appreciate the fact you're taking up your valuable time.
7: He starts off with a little bit of pleasantry.
4: Now, he's being sincere,
3: then
4: but because
3: the next
4: of the
3: part.
4: Way you are...
3: Yeah. Read the next part.
4: "Please remember the last guy to jack off in a car in Michigan ended up without his pants and without a pulse at the side of the road.
3: I was concerned about your safety."
4: Sorry, yeah. Your friend
5: that's
4: Tom.
5: What he sent to
3: I know that after you've been driving in a car for 4 hours, the podcasts get boring, and all of a sudden you remember Chick Jr. needs a massage.
7: You call him Chick Jr.? That's your name
5: Jr.?
7: For
5: him? That's really
6: disgusting. I call mine Little Elvis.
4: I told you that in confidence. You know, a couple of bros
7: hanging out.
4: Trading names. I
6: call mine neglected.
5: Heard way too much today. Uh-huh.
6: Yes,
3: he's half the man he used to be.
4: Anyway, next to you know, the greatest two-word insult is your mom.
6: Yeah,
4: unless you're a friend with Tom and it's nice shirt.
5: Mm-hmm. When he goes, "Really, you look nice."
3: Now, Pat, that is a nice shirt.
5: See,
3: is that one of mine?
5: From the,
6: do you know it actually is?
7: Is that one of Tom's shirts?
5: It is.
4: So it's a triple
6: I'm
4: X, then, right?
7: When did you wear a black shirt?
5: You've got one of Tom's shirts.
6: This is when Tom was thin. Anyway.
7: Here we go. Tom Griswold, zero.
6: Tom is muscular. He's wider than I am. And I'm by no means a thin man.
7: Right.
6: But yes, Tom has, I've gone through some troubles. I've been in prison.
7: I've heard for the last 8 minutes, yeah.
6: So Tom has given me an enormous amount of his old safari shirts, his black
5: he's
6: shirts.
5: He's helping you out.
6: Yeah. He likes black and he likes safari, and he has helped me out.
5: Oh, that's
6: he's
5: very
6: given
5: nice.
6: Me furniture.
3: I was only kidding. That really
6: It's been taken back. That's a long story.
4: Let's cut through the chase. What does Omaha mean? Yeah!
7: This
3: is actually, Pat, why don't you play one of your new songs?
6: I don't want to now.
3: Okay, that's fine.
6: I will, though, but don't grimace at me.
3: You do one of Haywood songs.
6: But they're
3: much funnier.
5: Okay.
3: You probably know the words.
6: I do not. This isn't going well.
7: Oh, my God. It's going just fine.
4: Do you
7: fine.
4: Have any friends that aren't related to you? Really?
7: You were brought here for this. This is what you were brought here for.
6: I am actually very happy to be here. I've never been happier in my life. This is a wonderful. This is just a great day.
4: Well, good. This is really
5: sick. Now your teeth are real, aren't they?
6: Oh, Pat, leave alone! Absolutely not. I played football. I chipped this one. These are bonded.
5: Oh, okay, sorry.
6: Maybe it's a little too white,
5: they're perfect. I was just wondering.
3: Give us a smile.
6: Mm-hmm. I'm not smiling for you now.
5: They're all straight and perfectly white. Look at that.
6: That costs a lot.
3: You want to name that doctor? Give him a plug while you're at it.
6: Yeah, that's Dr. Jenkins. I still owe him money.
4: Thank you.
6: I owe everybody money.
4: Mr. Jenkins.
6: That'll take $100 off.
3: We've been discussing the fact that you had a very nice job done on your hair.
6: Jesus.
3: No, I'm saying you mentioned the doctor did the hair.
6: Dr. Coher.
3: Did the microsurgery, that was it called?
6: The micrographs, yes.
3: Micrographs. They take what, little clumps of hair from the back of your head?
6: No, they have a new system. It's called an NUE, where they just take it from all over so there's no scar in the back.
5: And no scar.
3: Nice.
5: It looks nice.
3: Nice. And then they plant it up there in front, kind of a little pompadour.
6: Yeah, I love the whole world knowing about this. Yeah, I'm never getting laid down.
5: I mean, there's no scabs or anything. It looks good.
6: There's no scabs.
7: Stop bringing scabs into the conversation.
6: Oh, there are scabs, but you can't see them.
4: Let me tell you something.
6: They're on my
4: Carlini? No, Mussolini. There are hilarious. Yeah.
6: There's scabs on my satchel. From
3: now, when they first do it, though, it scabs over, right? Then it gets.
6: Yes, it scabs over.
4: Okay. That's fine.
7: Will more hair grow or just that specific that they pulled out and put in there?
6: They pull it out and they put it in there, and it's a little fuller. It's not as full as I'd like it because I'm vain and trying to
4: do. So you're going to go back for more?
3: You got a lot in the sides. They probably could put more up there.
6: Oh, Jesus.
3: Mm-hmm. No?
6: Got a little bozo thing going on the side? Is that what you're saying?
3: No, I'm just saying there's plenty of hair on the side. I'm trying to be nice.
6: There's a ton of hair on the side.
5: So you could go back. You could do multiple treatments.
6: Yeah,
5: right?
6: If I had money.
5: Oh, okay.
4: I mean, if you could, if you could take the scabbing, of course. I think, but that goes without saying.
5: I meant to say there's like no marks or anything.
3: Now, can they transplant? Can they transplant hair from other people? Can you have it donated, or does it have to be your?
4: Like from a cadaver?
6: That's an excellent question.
3: Or does it have to be like a blood relative?
6: No. That's an excellent question. I think the answer is yes.
4: I think they have graft donations or something.
3: Really?
4: I don't know.
3: You have to take the anti-rejection drugs? Or?
5: I would think it'd be. Yeah.
6: No, just regular drugs.
3: Sorry about the tremors, but at least I have a nice set of hair. No, I can still drive.
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24: Jamband is so easy to use. Since all of the music is improvised, you'll never play a wrong chord. As Bruce Hornsby says, Some of these notes might sound wrong, but I assure you, they're correct.
0: Awesome. Oh, and dudes and dudettes, you will love the crowd interaction with Jam Band.
24: Oh.
0: If you can keep even half of the audience from leaving during the Space Jam segment, you get bonus points.
24: If you get the crowd spinning in circles, boom, you get Miracle to the next level.
0: Awesome.
24: Pretty cool game, eh, Billy?
1: Dad, this game sucks. I've been playing the same song for the last half an hour. Is it almost over?
24: Hang in there, little dude. You only have 20 more minutes to go. Then we'll go outside and sell cheese sandwiches in the driveway during intermission and come back and jam some more.
1: Yeah, neat.
24: I heard we might be doing Sugar Magnolia tonight.
1: Oh, great.
24: Sweet.
0: Along with the 32 instruments included with Jam Band, we're also going to throw in a couple of handmade tie-dyed t-shirts and a 100-count box of Nag Champra incense. 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
24: And if you order now, Jimmy and I will throw in our special blotter sheet of instructions. 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
2: 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Oh, another warning. Here is a big paisley unicorn eating my face off right now. This is incredible. I love you people.
24: Get Jam Band today. This is awesome.
1: Gee, Dad, it's getting kind of late. 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
3: Comedian Jeff Rothpan is here with us. I don't mean to get too personal with you. That's but right. As you can see, I have a receding hairline, and the guys were making fun of me a few minutes ago.
11: Right.
3: And I was told during the break.
20: Say receded.
11: It done gave up already.
3: Jeff, I don't know. I don't know if I've introduced you. I haven't introduced you to the pot calling the kettle black. I'm sorry.
11: Yeah, I noticed he hasn't taken his hat off yet.
3: Bob wears the hat to hold down the bush, the mass of, you know, see, people kept mistaking Bob for Mo Howard. And so he said, if I take a hat and comb it back, they're not going to know that I'm going bald here.
11: Oh, God.
3: See, that's why they did
11: I
3: that.
11: Understand.
3: Now, I would never pick on you, except I was pulled aside out in the hallway, and I was told that you are, in fact, using the product called Rogaine.
11: Well, it is working. See, the thing is, you have to spray it on the back, and you can't really see the back of your head. I have a nice patch of hair on my back that's grown in, so I know it's working.
3: I can't see where the hell I'm spraying this stuff.
11: I don't know what's going on. Damn it. Boy, you brought that up now. I'm bitter about that, too, because I am losing my hair. Well, I'm not losing it. It's in my brush. I mean, I have it.
3: Is it in your wallet or what?
11: Yeah, I carry it around with me, believe
3: sure.
11: me.
3: Great.
11: Until they find a cure. I don't know what to do about this. I actually went to see the doctor because I don't want to spray paint my head just yet. You know, I figured that's a sensible thing. The doctor walks into the room. I swear to God, he's bald. Right? which is like going to a dentist who has three teeth. You know?
3: How was that?
11: Where's the hairy guy?
0: I want the hairy guy.
3: Isn't his name Bob?
11: Yeah.
3: I heard about him. He's the Bo Howard guy. Bob.
11: Send Bob
3: has the hat.
11: Yeah. So that was just very discouraging, the whole thing, you know.
0: No doubt.
11: He's telling me things like, first he says, put your clothes back on. But then you know. I don't know what he said. I don't know.
0: Nice. Very nice.
11: Thank you. Yeah.
4: told me to use baby shampoo, and I said, well, babies are bald, too, and I left, you know.
3: Sure.
4: I have a lot of hair on my ass. I mean, that doesn't fall out. You know? Oh, that stays. Thanks, God. Put my best hair on my ass, would you?
5: He's a funny God.
4: Oh, yeah. Yeah. Someone's having a laugh at this, yeah. I'll tell you that.
5: Oh, yeah.
4: And it's getting worse. Eventually, I'm going to have to soap my head, shampoo my ass. You know, this is some life. I'm sorry. Can I say ass that much? I'm sorry.
3: Yeah, sure.
4: Fine. Oh, boy. Just hit the button when you have to.
9: 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All day and all night.
7: Really? No, seriously. Really?
9: Bob and Tom Radio.

0: doing sports on the radio has always been my job. I've never wanted a man until I noticed Bob. When we're close, I start to perspire. His little bun set my loins on fire. And I dream about the day he'll say, "Chick, let's get undressed." Name and address withheld upon request.
1: Bob and Tom.
2: Ew, gross.
3: Slimy yet satisfying.
1: They put the F in professional.
4: This is the Bob and Tom Show, coming to you live from the Napa Auto Parts Studios. Bob at Master Control. I'm Tom. Chick McGee across the way at the Quality Driver Sports Desk. The lady in the zebra suits, Christy Lee. Now we have a trio of comedians. In the studio with us.
5: That's a sleeve, Tom.
4: Sleeve.
5: Mm-hmm.
4: A sleeve of comedians.
6: Yes. Mm-hmm.
4: Usually when there are three comedians together, I call it a bitter of comedians. a pot of whales, a bitter of comedians. We have three happy gents in the studio. They would include Al Sweetface Jackson, who's just joined us. We have a guy who grew up in Wisconsin. It's Frank Caliendo, now a resident of Arizona, Phoenix, Arizona. And your cellmate, I mean your your workmate is... George Cantor, who's sitting right next to you. Also, you're also a Phoenix guy?
7: Grew up in Chicago.
4: Mm-hmm. But now
7: and then live in Phoenix. And so when I was going on the road, I said, man, who do I want to close my show? Because I'm on this opening tour. I go, you know, I'll have Frank. And I asked
5: good
7: him.
5: Good call.
7: And, yeah, good call. Uh-huh. And so, yeah, now I'm working a lot more.
4: Now, Frank, you've had to kind of adjust your life because, Frank, you're well known for your work on ESPN. So you have to watch more sports than... I suppose you.
8: No,
4: used
8: I just
4: to.
8: Bring George around. He's a stat machine too.
4: Now, are you a big sports guy?
7: Oh man, you know what? I love watching sports. I'll sit there and watch it. I know some stuff like the professional teams in Texas. You mm-hmm. think they could be a little more original with the logos of their teams? I mean, what are they all just sitting in a room? You know, hey, Dallas Stars. What would you like your logo to be? Star.
5: Uh-huh.
7: Dallas Cowboys. How about you? Star. Houston Astros. How about you? Star. Houston Texans, how about you? A skull with a star on it?
9: Uh-huh. I think the Rangers have kind of a star too, actually.
7: Yeah, they used to have a star.
9: Yeah, right.
7: And that used to be the closer on that bit.
9: Okay, there you go.
4: A bitter of comedians.
9: Yeah. I'll be over here to rile that up.
8: Yeah. Now you know my life when I'm in here. Yeah. What it's like. Yeah. Going well. And McGee. You just got McGee.
9: Good morning.
7: The McGee changeup.
5: No.
4: I just remember as a kid. Remember the jingle?
10: Right. You could trust your car to the man who wears the star. The big bright Texaco star.
4: Yeah. Mm-hmm. Why is it the Lone Star State? Was there just one star at night? What was that all about?
6: I don't know.
8: They just knew in the future they were going to name their sports team or put all logos on their sports teams.
7: Well, that's why I would get heckled every now and then, like if I was in Texas, because it's a Lone Star State. And I go, that's right, the Lone Star. Not as many as you can have.
4: I love having to explain the jokes. Yeah. Thank you.
6: Texas is nicknamed the Lone Star State to signify Texas as a former independent republic and as a reminder of the state's struggle for independence from Mexico. That's what it says.
4: Okay. Mm-hmm. I'm just wondering if at night there was just the one star up there. Or
5: I thought they were named after the beer. That's never mind.
11: Thinking about beer in the morning, huh?
8: Isn't that amazing?
5: That's my life, Al.
8: I think that could be your segue into anything.
5: Beer and boobs, come on. Beer. Yeah.
4: So now, let's talk about fandom. Now, Al, you grew up in Cleveland, so you are a Browns fan.
8: What part of Cleveland, first of all, before you get into that?
12: I grew up in Beechwood.
8: Okay.
12: Yeah.
4: Now, see, you're probably saying to yourself, wait a minute, that doesn't make sense. Beechwood is all people of the Jewish faith, and Al's a black man.
12: Yes.
4: How did that happen?
8: Sammy Davis.
12: I broke the color line. Yes, I did. I crossed there was no one on that other side of the line. It was just me. I was like, damn it.
5: Damn.
12: Just me.
8: Pioneer. Yes. My wife's from Lorraine.
12: Yeah, okay. That's the west side.
8: It's in the ghetto.
12: Yes.
8: That's
12: too.
8: The funny part.
12: I was trying to say the west side.
8: Uh-huh. I know what you're trying to do, but my wife, we're honest about it.
12: That's what's up, man. Yeah. Is she a Browns fan too? She's sad too. Let's just ask the question directly. Does she hate her life every fall?
8: No, but my father-in-law is completely bummed out.
12: I can't do it. I can't watch it anymore. I cannot sit there and watch them, but I do.
5: Uh-huh.
12: You're right. It'll be just like when you're on the road, you know, like you just end up at a Hooters with some other random Browns fan. You're in Tampa just watching the game. Like, how did we get here? Why are we sharing a picture?
5: Right. Uh-huh. Yeah, how true.
4: But you're out of town. You got to find the game
12: you
4: somewhere.
12: You got to find the game, and it's always a
4: now,
12: place that excludes
4: so,
12: you.
4: So, Frank, are you a Packer fan then with your background?
8: Yeah, it's a state law.
4: So, George, you're a Bear fan then?
7: Bear fan. You know, it's unbelievable when you're in the Midwest. And these guys could vouch for this. Like, we go do shows in Wisconsin. Tons of people, their nice clothes are like the Packer home jersey.
5: Mm-hmm.
7: You know, they come to the show.
8: That's how they get dressed up. Yeah. My one of my best friends, when he got married, his father-in-law wore a Packer tie with the tux.
5: Oh, nice.
8: I mean, it's just crazy. I remember going to McDonald's at that time when I was first doing comedy, and you go to the Green Bay area, and they're actually wearing Packer jerseys, Favre jerseys at the time, behind the counter at McDonald's. I'd never seen anything like that. I didn't think that was legal.
5: I thought
8: legal.
5: They had in the Chicken McNuggets, the two G's and Nuggets were the logos, weren't they? For
9: And I don't know if you know it or not, Frank, but Favre got traded. No. So.
5: Wow. Mm-hmm. Yeah.
8: I just did a take
5: that was
8: on the
5: nice.
8: Radio.
9: You did a take.
8: A little deadpan on the radio.
4: Yeah, Frank Caliendo, was your first big sports breakthrough the Madden?
8: Oh, yeah, absolutely. It's my it was also my first big pigeonholing, where everybody thought of me as the guy who did Madden. Mm-hmm. And it's funny because people would ask me that question, like, are you upset that John Madden is not on games anymore? I'm like, no, this is the best thing because now I have to move on and people will move on a little bit.
5: Mm-hmm.
8: The thing now is that I'll talk about John Madden on stage, and it doesn't get the reaction that John Gruden does. Gruden's the new John Madden to a lot of people, and they'll say, is he the new John Madden? Like, no, he's the opposite. John Madden would tell you things you already know. He'd say things like, hey, that guy's got mud on his jersey, and mm-hmm. then he'd explain how you make mud. Mm-hmm. You got water over here, dirt over here, boom. That's not water, mud. It's mud. I mean, it's brand new substance. Gruden's more like Dennis Miller. You watch him, and Dennis Miller did Monday Night Football for a little bit.
5: Yep.
8: Remember, his stuff was over my head. He'd be like, that's like Agnon Khashoggi waiting in line for the Matterhorn at Disney World. Even Stephen A. Smith is watching going, I'm incredulous to this entire situation. But Gruden doesn't know the references. That's the thing, is he has to like ask his partner about it sometimes. He'd be like, I'll tell you what, man, that play right there, that play was magical, man. I wonder if he went to school to learn a play like that. What's the name of that school? Harry Potter went to Hogwarts. Come on, Mike, help me out with this stuff. I don't care if you're Minerva, McGonagall, Albus Dumbledore, or Severus Snape. You're Harry Potter. You're pretty good at the game of Quidditch, man. I tell you what, right now in the audience, all the Gryffindors getting this stuff, Hufflepuff and Ravenclaw, not so sure, but out in Slytherin, whatever happened to Tommy Riddle, man? I miss Tommy Riddle doing the Voldemort thing. I tell you what, the Elder Wand should never be in his possession. What do you think, Chick? You ever seen those movies?
9: I have not.
11: That's the truth. Uh-huh. Looking over at Chick, wondering what part of pop culture he'd missed in the last 20
9: That's
11: years.
9: Right.
4: Now, Frank, we were talking about the fact that we live in a world where there are 1,000 television channels, and it used to be a little bit easier to do impressions, although yours are so good, I always know who they are. Bob will agree with me on this. I remember Bob and I were together one night watching do you remember this thing with Rich Little?
5: Oh, my God.
4: And I swear to God, someone's got this out there on tape. They had to put the, what do they call it?
5: Chiron,
4: the name on the screen.
9: Caption.
4: Below so you'd know who he was doing.
8: Well, a lot of times because he'd do people like, and now, Spiro Agnew.
5: Yeah. Uh-huh.
8: And you're going, maybe.
5: Yeah.
8: I don't know.
5: Could be. Yeah.
7: It was like that bit with Dennis Miller, how he.
8: Right. Dennis Miller did that thing about how they. I think it was, on the Black and White special? Is that
7: Yeah, they always turned around.
8: Right, they turn around and like talk about how Jack Nicholson, like Jack Nicholson is a fry cook. Now, how about you're a fry cook, Chachi?
7: You're not going to put one of the greatest actors of all time.
8: You're not going to put one of the greatest actors of all time working at a fry cook at a fast food restaurant.
4: So now let's switch back to you with the other topic. Now, Al, when you were a kid, who did you imitate?
12: Oh, man. I mean, you have to have an ear to do impressions, which I could never do.
13: Or like, be a genius, one of the two.
12: My Jamaican guy sounds like a deaf guy, so I could never do any. I can't do any. And it also sounds like an English guy. Like, I can't. I don't know. It sounds like he should be in a special classroom. Like, all right, your mom's going to come get you at 1:30. Uh-huh. Like, it's, yeah, so it's like... So I really admire people that can really do impressions. It's a gift. Like I just can't hear, but I can, like, when somebody does it, I'm like, oh, I could see that, but I could never.
4: Now, how about in terms of your Frank's
5: heroes?
4: Heroes is like a sports guy. Did you
5: who would you
4: so many sports, or were there actors or comedians you wanted to be?
5: You wanted to be this, what baseball player? Did you want to be what football?
7: This is
5: player?
7: Bernie Kosar.
12: This is some yes. First of all, I met Bernie on a flight. He's super cool.
5: Uh-huh.
13: look at that! Did you see Al light up?
12: Yeah. Bernie is the best guy ever.
13: You almost went Bruce Jenner on that.
12: I was so excited to meet Bernie. Like, that was my childhood hero. So to meet him, and he's like as cool as you would hope.
4: Do you know the Art Modell Bernie Kosar story about the?
12: No.
4: Religious component of that?
12: No.
4: Art Modell, who at the time owned the Cleveland Browns, when they were the Browns, before they became the
5: Browns. You just said the F word.
12: Yeah. Yeah. That got beeped. That went over there.
9: You
12: got
9: think
12: beeped.
9: Al made the sign?
4: Well, that, the legend was that Mr. Modell thought that Bernie Kosar was also of the Jewish faith.
12: Mm-hmm. Oh.
4: And that was one of the reasons they signed him, and that, in fact, is not the case.
12: Well, he had that hair, but that was 80s hair.
5: Yeah. Yeah,
9: you don't know that's what true. That was. What? He's not Jewish. What?
5: What? What?
12: What?
4: So, I'm sorry. So, you wanted to be Bernie Kosar.
5: That was a great Modell.
12: I didn't want to. It's almost, I guess it doesn't count as sports. When I was growing up, I was addicted to those old school black breakdancing movies.
5: Yeah.
12: Like Breakin'.
5: Uh-huh.
12: So I thought I was going to be a breakdancer. Yes.
9: What about Breakin' 2?
12: Breakin' 2 Electric Boogaloo? Like, yes.
9: Boogaloo.
12: Like, yeah, you just have to cardboard and just throw down. Uh-huh. And I can't dance that well, but I thought I could. So I'd be in the mirror working on moves and stuff. And I still do that. I'm just older, and I know how to lock the door.
7: Did you like rerun?
12: You know. It wasn't even a rerun. It was just old school popping and locking.
13: Turbo and Ozone.
12: Yeah, man, because every one of those movies was the same concept. It was like, look, they're going to tear down the youth center and make a strip mall. And if they don't raise enough money, these terrible dudes are going to tear down. And it was like, first of all, the way business works, like 50 kids breakdance is not going to stop a $1 million takeover. But it worked every single time.
5: Oh, yeah.
12: That's the way you stop the Time Warner merger from going, just breakdance in front of the building. They don't know what to do.
13: There's no stopping us. Yes.
14: Bob and Tom. 24/7.
6: Oh, yeah. Yeah.
5: You just ruined it.
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15: It's both. 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
16: 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So, Bob and Tom VIP is a good deal?
15: Yeah. More or less.
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9: Oh, I'm the new baby of the house, so kiss your life goodbye. I'll be needing a few supplies, you'll be needing a second job. Oh, I sleep a lot during the day, but at 2 a.m. it's time to play. And I promise to hold in my pee until you take my diaper off. You can bury your face in my tummy and I'll spit up on your hair. I smell like heaven above, but don't smell me below. And sometimes I just like to cry so I can watch my dad try to figure out why. Whenever I am nursing, he gives me dirty looks. My parents make funny faces, I think they're retarded. There's no need to vacuum, I'll eat everything on the floor. My dad thinks I can do no wrong. Wait till I'm 12 and he finds my bong. He bought me guest designer pants. Guess what I just did in them?
10: Yeah. Good, I like that.
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12: 24/7.
13: I'm Chick McGee. Hello, Tom.
14: Chick. Our special guest.
13: I think we're going to get hooked. There we go.
14: There he is.
13: Hey, look at that. Look at that smiling face. And it's. Wait a minute. Is that another new setup? Every time you call, I did
15: something. No. It's the same setup, same corner.
13: Okay. It's looking good. It looks like you're at a recording studio. It's Al Jackson, ladies and gentlemen.
16: Hi, Al.
15: Thank you, sir.
14: Hello.
13: I guess I was surprised because lately you've been dressing like a golfer in the mid-70s. But now you're...
15: On the show?
13: Yeah. No, on this show. No, on your TV show, you always look very nice.
15: I'm wearing the top half of my outfit. I'm telling everybody, I started dressing like Red from Shawshank. You know, like just, and I just picked that uniform and I've got this in a black. I'm becoming you, Tom, which is weird. This is a weird way for you to find out I'm really your son. Papa was a Rolling Stone.
13: Wow.
15: But yeah, it's, I'm becoming you. I have the same outfit, kind of like same shirt, couple different colors, same pants, couple different colors, and everything else is going to Goodwill.
13: Yeah, it makes your life easier, doesn't it? I don't think about it.
15: It really does.
13: Now, we're
15: I don't know how the ladies feel about it, but yeah.
13: We were just talking off the air, Al. The Olympics are great. It's so much fun to watch them. And we were kind of joking around about break-in, as it's called, the breakdancing being in the Olympics. Did you know that, are you familiar with the way this is going to work?
15: No, I was like, who is judging this? That's what I want to know.
13: Well, they have 9 judges, I believe, and then there's a DJ, and the participant does not know what they're going to play. Which I didn't. So it's not like with the skaters where they know exactly what they're going
14: to
13: get.
14: They're not choreographed to that particular music.
13: Yeah.
14: Right.
13: So I thought it'd be really funny to play something kind of down tempo like Tears in Heaven or really throw the guy. Now I have a question. Is this, are there women and men that do this, and are they separate categories? Do we know?
15: I would think it
17: there
15: would.
17: There are women and men.

0: There are women and men.
1: But are they in different groups or?
2: That I don't know.
1: Okay, okay.
3: Are they mixed?
4: I'm pretty sure they're
3: and by that I mean races.
4: I'm pretty sure there's a male group and a female group.
5: I think he's okay.
4: As with all of the
1: I think some of the cool, the coolest stuff they're doing now.
4: When, there might be a co-ed.
3: I'm looking forward to it.
1: I like the co-ed stuff where they did the swimming, where they go back and oh, that gets super cool.
4: No.
0: So isn't it weird that we're talking about breakup and everybody's just like, Josh just sounded so professional. And you were like, I'm looking forward to the breakdancing.
3: I am too.
0: It's just, it's so weird that hip hop went from this kind of fringe music in the 80s. It was talking about 40s and, you know, NWA and that, what was going on at that time to now, like, I swear the Drake, Kendrick Lamar beef, they were talking about on CNN.
3: Yeah, that's, it's crazy.
0: What is happening in the thing to me?
1: And if you had said Snoop Dogg is going to be the ambassador of the Olympics,
3: yeah,
1: that would be unheard of.
0: I was looking at my screen. I was looking at Snoop and Martha. Looking at what's that called? That weird horse BDSM that they do?
3: Dressage.
0: Yes,
5: dressage.
0: That is. Can we be honest about? I'm not saying people are doing anything with it. I'm just saying it's very like. Leathery control muzzle. I don't know. It's just very weird.
4: The breaking competition at the 2024 Summer Olympics in Paris will have two events, one for men and one for women. The women's competition starts tomorrow with qualifying rounds from 10 a.m. to 12 p.m. Eastern and the final three rounds from 2 to 4 p.m. Eastern. This is all United States Eastern Daylight Time.
3: Okay. This is popular.
4: Men's competition, August 10th, Saturday, qualifying rounds 10 to noon, and then rounds, final three rounds, 2 to 4, Saturday afternoon.
3: Oh, cool. Cool.
1: I think it's so odd people are going to watch the scoring.
0: Like, are they just going to be like, Tom, your breakdancing team only served them three times?
3: Yeah.
0: However, you were served four times, got his swag on.
1: We had a story this morning. There are five categories they score on. My point, Al, was they shouldn't do it at a stadium. They should assign it to random street corners and put a hat out. Whoever makes the most money per hour wins.
4: Are you ready for this part? In each event, 16 competitors called B-boys or B-girls will face off in solo battles. The competitors will improvise to DJ tracks, which we've already found out they don't know what music mm-hmm. they're playing, combining power moves like windmills and footwork like the six-step with freezes.
3: Oh, sure.
4: Judges will evaluate the competitors on six criteria: creativity, personality, technique, variety, performativity. I don't think that's a word.
1: That's made up.
4: Yeah. And musicality. The breaker with the most points in rounds scored by the judges will advance to the next round and so on.
3: We have somewhat of a breakdancing pro-am expert on staff. Jeff Oske has spent hours watching this kind of thing online.
4: Is that right?
3: And is a genuine fan.
0: That's what he tells you. That's what the tapes say. Breakdancing on
4: that's
0: here.
4: That's what I told everybody when they caught me watching the women's shot put. No. I'm an expert in this. The men are good, but the women's shot put.
3: There's an audience. And if it's popular, we're eventually going to see team breakdancing, mixed breakdancing.
1: First of all, Al, you might want to check out
4: the women's shot put. It's a nice time.
1: Oh, that's right up Al's alley.
4: If
1: they had female naked wrestling and Jello, Al would be there as the MC.
3: Shoulder.
0: I don't need the Jello. The Jello's extra. That's a different thing.
1: Now, Al, you're a man of a certain age. Right. You probably came of age. Do you remember the breakdancing movies?
0: I absolutely do. If this is how weird life is and how much life imitates art, we're talking about this right now. Yesterday, I was talking to my boy John Vargas randomly in the car about the difference between break-in and then break-in to Electric Boogaloo.
3: Yeah. Mm-hmm.
0: Because if you look at them, they're very different movies. Like break-in one, it's really what breakdancing was. Like if my crew had a beef with the Bob and Tom crew, mm-hmm. we would meet at a nightclub on a Friday night. Chick would be in a tracksuit, as would Tom, and we would face off. And that's how they handled beef.
3: Right.
0: And then part two, they were like, we need to make this more mainstream. So then they got, remember the white girl that had to go to the hood and like learn how to, because she was a ballerina or something. She's like, I'll teach you how to plie if you teach me how to windmill. It's like some kind of weird.
3: And then it's sort of an anti-gentrification story where they are against like the new development of a community center or something.
1: Don't you love that?
3: Yeah. Yes.
1: Josh. All of a sudden, they've got an NPR correspondent talking to them.
0: Josh, I missed that trope. What Josh is talking about is every like movie that involved breakdancing, it was always like a mean older white guy that ran a conglomerate of like strip malls. And they would always target wherever the community center was. And they were like, we're tearing this down and putting it in a dots.
3: Yeah, and they're like, but our youth. And like, a stranger youth.
0: I love it. That needs to come back.
1: Now, Al, if we were to go back to your scenario, our group versus, say, your group. Now, is it okay? Would it be my posse, or is posse passé, or would it be my crew? If I say, listen, Al, I'm going to meet the folks from the Daily Blast Live. My crew is going to take on your crew, or are both those terms passé?
0: No, I think crew would be apropos. Posse was big from, I feel like, 81 to 89, culminating with My Posse's on Broadway by Sir Mix-a-Lot. And then that word just wasn't used that much. But like crew is like cool. Like it stayed. You can right now be like, who do you really hang with at the Bob and Tom show? Like, I like everybody, but like Christy, Ace and Josh are my crew. Like that's like, that just means like that. Those are the people you're tight with. So, yeah, crew would be right. And it's right on line with breakdancing.
3: I like that the hip hop world took posse from essentially the Wild West. They took it from a bunch of guys who would be furious.
1: He can't run a number horse.
0: Of level. There's a number of things you shouldn't be doing. First of all, being in this bar. It's really amazing. And also, like, since we're on this weird hip-hop went through this weird fascination with the Wild Wild West. There was a song called The Wild Wild West about the west side of Harlem, but they were all dressed like they were extras in like Unforgiven or something. It was very weird. It was like a cowboy western, and like hip-hop went through these weird, like, I don't know, dress-up phases, and there was definitely like an old west part of that. Needs to come back too.
3: Yeah, in a way it has. There are some great movies that now, you know, black westerns are some awesome ones.
1: Now, Al, on a totally different note, what Olympic sport do you think has the smallest crowds in person in Paris? I don't know the answer. Do you have any idea what would be the least appealing?
0: It's got to be.
1: I think the breaking will be huge, I think. The crowd.
0: Absolutely. And obviously sprinting, basketball, that's always going to be big. And the reason that I think that they put, like, the javelin and no shade, but like the shot put, they're happening while other things are happening. So you have no choice but to watch them. I'm trying to think of maybe the surfing, just because it was in Tahiti and how many people are in Tahiti. I don't know.
2: The stands,
3: The stands for the skeet shooting were small. There were, it looked like there were 75 people there.
1: Hmm. But, yeah, okay, that may be the least popular.
3: But it was also awesome.
0: Maybe they just had to fill some seats.
1: When you're watching, and because there's so many sports, do you ever say to your kind of kick back and go, well, if I'd made a few different choices, I could be doing this. Which sport would it be?
0: Yeah, it's got to be, because when I hosted that Guinness Book of World Records show, I was always looking at records that I could get. And they always involve like something with dice, because you don't have to balance or anything. I would think for the Olympics, what could you do? Well, strangely, I'm going to go Cool Runnings here, and I'm just going to go in that the not the luge, but the other thing, the bobsled. Really? Yeah, all you got to do is lay there. Yeah, just get a good body. What do you have to do?
1: Well, first of all, you have to have balls the size of bowling balls, because it's terrifying.
3: Are you comparing yourself to Doug E. Doug?
0: Yes. And John Candy was in that as well, right?
3: Yeah, yes.
0: What a great, it's weird. I think about John Candy way too. He's just so great. And I watch The Great Outdoors all the time, because him and Dan Aykroyd were so, like, that pairing and that, I don't know. I love The Great Outdoors. The sarcasm is, that's my movie.
3: Yeah.
1: Okay, well, now we have time to squeeze in a couple of words. As you know, Al Jackson is a featured performer on The Daily Blast Live. He's also coaching. He's my life coach. He's coaching me on becoming a little more street, if you will, a little hipper, if you think that's possible. What is my word to learn today?
0: Tom, this is something that I just learned. So I want to see if anybody in there knows this. If I'm sending Christy a text and I put a period at the end of the sentence, what does that mean, Christy, in 2024 texting etiquette?
2: I think it means I'm done talking. Don't respond to this.
1: That's a great guess. Is that right?
0: That's pretty close. It's more like what Christy just said, and that you're kind of upset. Because young kids that are like 17, 18, they don't put a period at the end of a sentence. But if they go, Christy, stay away from my boyfriend, period, like that means something. Like that period is like a which I just thought that was good grammar.
2: Yeah.
1: I had no idea.
0: Who knew?
3: Same here.
0: Yeah.
3: So when I'm texting my nieces, I should be careful with my punctuation. I don't need them thinking I'm mad.
2: Right.
0: Not to
1: mention those photographs you're sending.
3: The pictures. Hey, John, I apologize. I meant to text my lady. Your daughter's me.
0: That has to have happened. Send it and it's like, well, what do I do? Do I call their parents?
3: Well, I ruined.
0: And make it seem like you're trying to get ahead of it.
3: I won't be seeing you at Thanksgiving.
0: I think you get ahead of it.
3: Yep.
1: Yeah. Let's move on. I need another word before we let you go, Al Jackson. What do we got?
0: Okay. Really quick, and I'll send you guys a text after the show. I have a story about that. And weirdly, I wasn't the one at fault, but I'll explain. All right. Tom, I like this one because it's short, quick, and it's going to take us out. Tom, what is a full beat?
1: BEAT, presumably a full beat.
0: Yes, sir.
1: Is this something you do to someone? I gave her the full beat.
3: Wow. Yeah.
1: Wow. Now, is it, I'm assuming it's not some kind of hostile, aggressive, domestic violence thing.
0: I don't like to squeeze those in.
3: Thank you, Al.
0: DV jokes.
1: I assume giving her the full beat would be really turning on your charm and going for it. And I really went after this one. I gave her the
0: full beat. That's a good guess.
1: I gave her the full beat. No, that's not right, though?
0: No, Christy, what are you thinking?
2: Full beat. I have no guess. Do you know what this is?
3: My guess comes from, is yours theater related?
4: Yeah, no,
5: awkward
4: I think
5: pause
4: it,
5: I would
4: yes.
5: go with.
3: Yeah, awkward mine is to take a breath.
4: Take a moment.
3: Yeah, take a
4: take
3: pause.
5: Full beat.
2: That's smart. Full beat.
0: That's good. They are not correct, right, but they're all good guesses.
3: Okay.
0: I didn't know until I heard this. A full beat means you want a full face of makeup.
2: Oh, I would really? Never.
0: Yeah, so like if somebody said Christy showed up and her face was beat to death, they would just mean like, oh, your makeup looked really nice. And so when you're going all in to like a formal event, your wedding, you say, I'm going to get a full beat.
2: I would never have guessed that.
1: I was making this comment the other day that the women gymnasts all looked fantastic. They just looked so beautiful. And you could tell they'd spent a great deal of time in their makeup, which is great.
5: Pervert.
1: They probably have somebody backstage. So they all got the full beat.
2: Yeah.
0: Yes, that sounds like you've inquired about being that somebody backstage.
1: No. But the reason, the other day, do you do Wordle?
0: I do not.
1: Okay. The other day, do you remember the video a few years ago where the woman said she was on Fleek?
0: Yes.
1: It became this huge viral video.
3: It became a very popular phrase, yeah.
1: Yeah, and I thought maybe that was the word, Fleek.
3: Oh, okay.
0: It might be in the dictionary now. I am such a nerd. I listen to this linguist podcast because my girlfriend went to college for linguistics, and obviously I'm interested in language. And the Oxford Dictionary says that they follow the public, so that's why words like LOL are in the dictionary now.
1: Yeah. I think it's
0: because
1: cool.
0: It's not. Yeah, and they said the next one's going to be though, THO. Because so many people use it like that and text it, it's about to be a word.
1: Oh. Huh. Is that the one that means the hooker over there or something?
2: What?
3: No, that's thought.
1: Oh, thought? What is it? The hooker? What is it again?
3: No, that hoe over there.
1: Oh, that hoe over there. Okay, so I'm sorry. So it's not necessarily a professional.
4: We can't talk casually within these terms with Tom.
1: I think Al feels like he's somehow fake.
6: They don't say we didn't warn you. There's laughter ahead.
3: You guys want to grab lunch?
6: We can't go anymore.
3: Holy
4: That's
3: cow.
4: A good day's work, everyone.
6: This is Bob and Tom Radio.
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18: Right up there in Lake Etna for KFC. We do chicken right. Nobody realized that's the only brother in Lake Etna. His butt's cooking chicken. Now, what kind of joke is that?
3: You guys can't see the camera, but Christy just...
2: I have very
3: small
2: hands.
3: Like she was getting
2: hands.
3: Ready to eat a giant Subway sandwich.
1: Right, right.
19: Yeah, by the way, Christy, I think maybe the reason it's been a while since you had a date is if that's your standard, we're going to need a horse.
2: No.
20: Oh, my gosh. No.
19: Did you see her hands?
3: Yeah,
20: she is very well like for
3: she
20: herself.
3: She was about to drop whatever she was imagining because the grass was so wide.
2: I was thinking of a sausage roll.
20: Yeah.
3: Well,
2: not
3: okay.
2: A penis.
3: Well, all right.
21: Show us how you hold the penis.
3: Yeah. See, do the penis hold, Christy.
19: Now we're going to get rested again. Stop it.
20: Depends on if it's one hand or two.
22: I could never figure this out. They're telling me it's a crime for me to forget to fasten my own seatbelt. Mm-hmm. And yet every other block, we got a fast food drive-through restaurant with some idiot pulling out with a 16-ounce Coke squeezed in between his legs, a Big Mac sandwich in his fingertips, steering with his wrist, an order of fries wedged between this leg and the console, eating, drinking, slurping, steering with the other knee, and that's perfectly okay if this guy buckles up. And until you see a man pour a piping hot cup of coffee in his crotch at 40 miles an hour, you have no idea the maneuverability of an automobile.
1: Let's talk to our guest, Tom Foss. Now, do you have any animals?
23: I got two horses, about 15 chickens, dogs, cats.
24: So you are in the country, huh?
23: Yeah, mm-hmm. Gravel road, one-way gravel road.
24: Really?
1: Do you eat the chickens?
23: No, the eggs.
1: Ah.
23: My wife said she'd never kill one of the chickens.
24: Really?
23: But she doesn't have any problem scrambling up the kids. That's sweet. Uh-huh.
0: Bob and Tom, well-meaning, but...
4: Yeah, they're all messed up.
0: More than slightly confused.
19: This is the Bob and Tom Show.
6: Hello.
19: With us in the studio, we have comedian James Irvin Berry. James is... going to be a question right now regarding your finances. We were asking if you won the lottery,
6: yeah,
19: $10 million. Would you quit your job?
21: I would not.
19: You would not?
21: I would not.
19: Now, we have a survey on our website at bobandtom.com.
20: Right.
19: Absolutely, yes, I would quit, almost 17%.
6: Oh, really?
19: Yes, for a little while, almost 18%. No way, I'd find a new job, 18%. And nope, I'd stop working for as long as I could. Almost half.
20: Really?
19: Wow. Just a few points
6: shy. Continue working?
19: No, would quit immediately.
6: Wow.
19: Now, we had the national survey from Gallup, and what'd they say?
20: Yeah, they say U.S. workers indicated 44% of those polled would keep their jobs, even if they had won the $10 million in the lottery. 23% would seek a new, better job, and 35% said they would just quit working altogether.
21: Hmm.
19: Now, well, you'd keep working, James?
21: Yeah, because... for me, everything that I'm currently doing is all stuff I love doing anyway. So
19: you just drive it. You just drive a better car around.
21: It doesn't, yeah, I mean, because
6: doesn't seem like work.
21: I'm not gonna stop doing stand up comedy. I do. I have a t-shirt printing business. I'm not gonna stop doing that. I do videography. I'm not gonna stop doing that. So, I mean, $10 million. The first thing I'm doing is 10% is going to my church, and then we gonna upgrade because I do the video editing for the church. So we gonna upgrade the cameras.
19: What about your mom?
21: She's next.
20: You haven't gotten there. Give me a break.
6: She just got started, man. Come on.
20: God first.
19: Oh, God first, then your mom?
21: Yes.
19: Because, I mean, your mom, God doesn't make that meatloaf, stuffed meatloaf you're talking about. I mean, when's the last time you went to church and they said, you know, what do they get, Christy? Like a little...
20: Get a host little and a host. Little bit of wine. Yeah, but we don't go to the same church, obviously.
21: Right, yeah.
19: You'd probably be a lot more popular if you got like a big, slab juicy of slab of meatloaf.
21: But I'm paying off mom's bills, and then the plan is we're going globe hopping.
19: Globe hopping?
21: Yeah, I'm taking her around.
20: Traveling
21: we're
20: going to
21: be we're going to be on every continent for at least a month and a half.
19: Oh. Nice.
21: That's the plan.
19: Including Antarctica?
20: Oh, you've thought about this.
21: Oh, yeah.
19: Antarctica's going to be a little... I don't know. I'd say after a day or two, I'm out.
21: We're not messing with Antarctica.
19: show me a penguin. I'm done.
21: We're done. First of all, it's too cold, and they might mistake us for seals, so we're not messing around with that.
24: Dear Bob and Tom, the penguin population is quite low.
19: Now, you're a single guy. Do you have a girlfriend?
21: I do not have a girlfriend.
19: No. Are you using computer dating at all?
21: I stopped doing the online dating, believe it or not.
6: Is that right?
21: I'm done.
19: Now, which one were you using?
21: I was using Plenty of Fish. I was on Plenty of Fish.
19: What's that one?
21: It's called plentyoffish.com.
19: Is that specific to any particular...
21: species of fish? No.
19: No, what am I looking for? What word am I looking for?
6: I only want grouper.
21: No, they need to remain...
19: Can I just hold on? Christy, you were saying the other day, there are dating computer sites for... people that don't eat meat.
24: What you're
19: meat.
24: Talking about is called Where Black People Meet, I believe.
20: Yeah, that's a different
21: There's
20: website.
21: One called Black People Meet, yes.
20: Yeah. Plenty that's of Fish is
6: they had
20: for everybody.
6: Plenty of Fish is for everybody.
19: There's one called Where Black People Meet.
21: Yes. It's just called blackpeoplemeet.com.
19: Boy, there's a potential punchline there.
21: There's a bunch of... What will be the punchline?
19: Oh, I'm not saying.
21: blackpeoplemeet.com. That's the name of it.
19: So black people meet other black people.
20: Right.
21: Well, there's a lot of white women on the site, but yes, that's the idea.
6: It's M-E-E-T.
19: Okay.
6: All right.
19: Is there one?
21: Oh, wow.
19: Is there one that's designed... Is there one designed for black men that want to date white women?
21: Are you serious?
19: I'm asking. There's one for people that are gluten-free. I'm just asking. I bet there is one.
21: I'm still trying to get over the wrong meat.
19: No, I didn't mean that. He said that.
21: Okay. Yes, there probably is. Like, there's like interracialdating.com. I mean, you know, there's all kind of...
19: it's all out there.
21: Yeah, there's all kind of...
19: So the one you were on was called what again?
21: It was called Plenty of Fish.
19: Plenty of Fish. Is that everybody or is it specific age groups?
21: Okay. Yeah. They need to rename it to Plenty of Fish I Like to Throw Back.
6: Oh, really? Yeah. Catch and release.
21: Yes. Okay. Most definitely.
19: No, not even catch.
6: Oh, well.
20: Well, there's blackwomendatingwhitemen.org.
19: There you go.
20: There's Black People Meet.
21: Yep.
20: There's afrointroductions.com.
21: Yep.
19: That sounds like it's a haircut.
5: From Birmingham, place. Alabama. 62190.
20: Wait. There's datingblacknow.com.
21: Yeah.
24: Now.
21: Mm-hmm. Immediately.
19: Mm-hmm.
24: I like places to put the now on.
19: Right now. Wow,
21: man, in capital letters.
19: So you went on some dates then with this dating service?
21: I have, yes, I did.
19: Didn't go well?
21: Yeah. It wasn't bad. I just kind of got tired of it. Mm-hmm. You know what I'm saying? But yeah. But honestly, on a lot of the quote black site, there's a lot of white people on the sites.
19: Mm-hmm.
20: Like, that's good. That means we're coming a long way.
21: You know, white people meet, you don't see a lot of brothers on there.
6: No, you don't. No, I'm sure it isn't.
20: No, that's not true.
21: Is that true?
20: If I go to Match.com or something and just put in my profile.
21: That's not
20: like
21: white people meet. There's that's Match.com.
24: There's not a white people meet, I don't think.
21: You don't think so?
19: Yeah, that probably wouldn't go over real well.
21: I guess that will be a Klan rally, huh?
19: Yeah.
21: Okay, my fault. That's my fault.
19: Yeah.
21: That's my fault.
19: I don't know if there's a whitesonly.com
21: with a
19: picture of a drinking fountain.
21: You're right.
19: That might be a little bit racist. I don't know.
21: You're right.
19: Wow. So what was your experience with the dating thing?
21: Overall, it was fine. I'm into the thick girl, so I did get a chance to meet some thick girls.
20: Oh, no. Well, do they have a thick girl site?
21: They have different thick girls.
19: Whoa.
6: Heavyhoneys.com. Come on.
21: Yeah.
19: You like girls of a certain size?
21: Most definitely.
19: Really?
21: Most definitely.
20: So you would not take me out.
21: I think it's an
20: addiction. I'm not in your ballpark.
21: But here's the thing.
6: You like a woman who's sizey.
21: If she's slim, but she has a great personality,
20: then
21: she's in, yeah.
19: But you prefer your babies with back, as the vernacular would go.
21: Most definitely.
6: My babies with back.
21: I understood. You know what? Congratulations, because this is probably the first time where they were like, no, and I was like, yes,
24: no,
21: I got you.
24: No, you don't know. He's
6: no, you don't understand.
24: Here's something he'll understand.
6: Babies got back in
24: I better say it like this, or he's not going to get it.
20: Yeah.
24: That's what he said.
20: He's talking down to you.
19: No,
21: is
19: I'm not,
21: right?
19: Not at all. Not at all.
20: Yes,
19: no.
20: He is.
19: No, I think it's
24: kick his ass, James.
21: I like someone
19: that knows what they like.
21: I assumed that he was talking about the Sir Mix-a-Lot song.
19: Yeah, of course.
21: He is. Exactly. So
20: because
21: yes,
20: that's the only way he would know.
21: But
20: that.
21: That's fine.
20: All right.
19: So you like a woman with a little meat on her to get back to the meat word. There we go.
20: That way she can eat the meatloaf.
19: Now don't you?
24: By the way, white people meat is pickle loaf. Thank you very much.
19: Now I would think you might.
6: That's horrible.
19: James Irvin Berry's our guest, by the way. Since you're so active in your church, I would think you might meet some ladies at church, huh?
21: I just started going to the church, actually.
19: Oh, okay.
6: So, you did?
21: Yeah.
19: And you want to give them 10% of your lottery winnings?
24: What'd you do wrong, Dave? What'd you do wrong? We got to look for the press conference.
21: Everything.
6: It was a well-deserved.
24: For that press conference.
21: Yeah, Milwaukee. I just started going to this Kingdom Faith Fellowship churches in my church.
20: Well,
19: did your mom
20: go
19: there?
20: They have a singles group?
21: No, she goes to a different church, huh?
20: I bet they have a singles group.
21: I don't call it a small church. I call it a mini mega church. That's what I'm
6: referring to. Oh, I got you.
19: So there
6: got
19: to be some chicks there. I mean,
21: mini mega church. I haven't been there long enough to really
20: scope it out.
21: Give me some
20: time.
21: Yeah, you got to give me some time.
6: Yeah, you don't know if they're married or not.
21: You don't know what the dating situation is.
19: Well, tell us about the first date one would have if you were, say, taking out Christy Lee. Where would James Irvin Berry take Miss Lee for that first date?
21: The first date, first of all, I will find out what kind of stuff you like.
20: Mm-hmm.
21: So we will kind of put it. If you're like, you know, go ahead and plan it, then assuming it's the summertime, we're probably going to take a boat ride on Lake Michigan.
19: Nice.
20: Milwaukee. Oh, that's impressive.
21: Yes. Iroquois boat tour. It'll give us a tour of Milwaukee on the lake and then the beach and everything like that.
6: We'll go out to where we can't see the shoreline anymore. And that's where I'll dump your body.
19: we'll go beyond the 4-mile limit where certain laws involved no longer apply.
20: He's a gentleman.
21: I am a gentleman.
6: I apologize.
19: So you go on a boat ride.
20: Like a gentleman. Thank you. Smells like a gentleman. He's a gentleman.
19: You go on a boat ride. Then you go have a nice dinner somewhere.
21: We're gonna go. I'm assuming that you like Cuban food.
20: I've never really had Cuban food.
21: So then we will go. It's
6: spicy.
21: Actually, it's not. It's a Cuban restaurant in Milwaukee that I really like, and then we would go to the Cuban restaurant.
19: Somebody got off course.
21: Yeah. Mm-hmm. And then
6: I thought we were on Lake Michigan.
21: Go ahead.
24: We're on our way to Cuba.
19: I thought we were going to Miami. How the hell did we get in Milwaukee?
20: We're in Miami.
19: Is this the St. Lawrence Seaway?
6: How long have I been out?
21: Well, yeah, you said I'm taking on a date. I'm assuming we're both in Milwaukee.
24: What's happening?
19: Right. So you go for some Cuban food. You have like a couple of batidos.
21: Boat ride.
6: What the hell is a batido?
20: And how do you know that?
19: It's a Cuban milkshake. I like Cuban food. They have great coffee, too.
24: Okay.
7: Café Bustelo.
6: They do they have? Do
21: I'm
6: they
21: judging have by these laughs.
6: Do they have a drink called the Desi Arnaz?
24: Well, I'm asking.
21: I don't know because I haven't checked.
20: Is there a Cuban restaurant here in the city?
19: No,
20: I didn't think so.
19: No, so I'm sorry. So you take Christy for some Cuban food. Now, do you order for her?
21: I wouldn't order for her, but I would, you know.
20: Oh, I'm picky. You can't order for me.
21: Yeah, I would let her know, like, this is what I've had that I know was good.
20: Oh.
21: You know what I'm saying?
19: Yeah. What's good at the Cuban restaurant you go to?
21: What I get is, it's actually shrimp. It's a tiger shrimp. Mm-hmm. It's garlic. They cook it in garlic, mm-hmm. and they have tiger shrimp, and then
20: you're going to do garlic on a first date? There's no kissing afterward, then.
21: I didn't assume we would be kissing.
20: All right.
21: I'm a gentleman, remember?
20: Oh, that's right. Okay.
21: All right. So when I go in, don't get mad because you, all right.
19: Maybe you could bring one of those portable water picks.
6: See, apparently, after you eat, apparently you have missed out on the thing that she's like, there's going to be some kissing.
21: Oh, okay.
6: If you don't have garlic.
21: That's what you use Banaca for.
20: Oh, okay.
21: Yeah.
6: Now it has new Banaca garlic flavor.
21: Not mine. My breath. Nah.
19: So, I'm sorry. Yeah. So, once again, James Irvin Berry with us, and he's going on his first date with Christy Lee, who he met on the Cuban dating site.
20: That we just met on.
19: Plenty of rafts in the sea.
20: Plenty of fish.
6: A Cuban restaurant.
21: It would be a Cuban restaurant. Okay.
6: I've never been to one either.
20: No,
6: at least not that I know of.
21: I'm telling you, the food is good.
6: Yeah?
21: The food is good, man.
19: Great coffee.
21: Most definitely.
20: Great coffee.
6: No, that's a,
19: I'm sorry,
6: a Colombian restaurant.
19: Do you booze it up? Would you get Christy a couple glasses of wine? Then what do you do? What do you drink? You a big drinker?
21: I'm not a big drinker. I mix my own drinks. I went to bartending school.
20: Remember, you went to bartending school.
19: Oh, yeah, I forgot. What do you have? So what do you have? What do you have?
20: Yeah, mojito, don't you?
21: If we're just hanging out,
6: might as well.
21: Whatever,
6: I gotta have some rum.
19: So you walk in the Cuban place, tell the bartender to move over. You're making the drinks.
21: I would love to do that.
19: Mm-hmm. What would you make for yourself?
21: I would start off with a white Russian. That would be the first thing I would.
19: Oh, ironic.
20: That's not Cuban.
6: Yeah, it is.
19: Who do you think supported their economy for so long? Bunch of white Russian guys.
24: Sometimes I still just can't believe
21: it. Yeah, it is.
24: I just can't believe it.
6: Mm-hmm.
19: Who do you think brought those missiles over there?
6: Uh-huh.
20: So come on. We're having white Russians. I like those.
19: Today you're not Cuba.
20: I got to tell you, though, they have a lot of calories. I don't know if I could do a white
6: Russian. You can do one night. You got to splurge.
21: It's the first date.
6: Come on.
19: What about a Cuba Libra?
21: That wouldn't be a bad idea.
6: That is not a Cuban drink.
20: What is that?
21: But it wouldn't be a bad idea.
6: It's a rum and Coke with a lime.
20: No.
21: Yeah.
19: Why do they call it the Cuba Libra?
6: Because these are people who act as if they know something more than you do. So if someone walked up and said, can I have a rum and Coke with a lime? When I was bartending, I would charge them $1.50.
19: Right.
6: If someone asked for a Cuba Libra, I would charge them $2.50 and pocket the other dollar.
19: Is that because they're commies? Hey, here's your Cuba Libra, Che Guevara.
6: You dumbass, it's a rum and Coke with a lime. Yeah.
20: Okay, so you've made us drinks. We're having tiger pond shrimp and garlic.
21: Yep. Yep.
20: Okay.
19: And there's going to be no kissing. Do you make that clear right up front?
21: I don't say that.
20: No, you don't do that on a date.
19: You can go, hey, chow down, babe. There's going to be no kissing. Don't worry about the garlic.
21: I don't even make that a big deal.
19: Okay. So then what do you do after dinner? You have dessert right there? Do you go to another spot for dessert?
21: We can go to another spot for dessert.
6: That's always a good idea. Yeah.
20: Go to another spot for dessert?
6: Oh, yes. Yeah.
20: After dinner drink?
19: And Christy, your idea of dessert is what?
20: Some fresh fruit, maybe.
21: Are you serious?
6: Fresh fruit and a hot black man.
24: How you doing?
6: I'm sorry.
19: And since James isn't going to kiss her, she's gonna ask him, hey, you got any friends?
6: I'm sorry.
19: Now, James, do you expect to pay for the date?
21: I don't have a problem. I mean,
19: you pay the whole thing?
20: I don't have a problem. You ask me.
6: That's right.
21: Well, he's asking me.
19: You pay for the whole date, right? Because you asked her out.
21: If I ask her out, yeah, I'm paying. He didn't put it in that context, though.
6: Uh huh. Yeah. Well, if yeah. Okay.
21: Yeah. If I'm asking it,
6: the guy always pays.
20: Yeah. The guy always pays. At least the first date.
21: Even though I have had it where the girl asked me to go out and then she
20: doesn't pay.
21: Right.
6: Mm-hmm.
20: So she assumes you're going to pay, even though she asks.
21: Yeah.
19: Does she imply sometime during dinner that there's going to be a little action?
21: That's probably what hurts the most. Yeah, mm-hmm. It's like
20: there's no trade.
21: Like you invited me out and I'm paying. No, I can.
19: What about action time? There's no implication.
6: Have you ever done this where you say, well, you have the dinner at the Cuban restaurant, and you say, well, how about a little dessert pack at my place?
19: Uh-huh. My mom can make it for us.
6: Oh, fine.
24: Or you pull into the parking lot of the drugstore, and you tell her, I'm going to go get some rubbers. And if she's still there when you come back, you're in.
21: Let me go ahead and write these down. This is interesting. This is totally.
20: Yeah, so yep. we go after this.
19: You can't play the radio because I've got your hands tied.
24: Stop whining.
21: All right. You guys are dangerous.
6: Stop whining and get in the back of the van.
19: James Irvin Berry's our guest. We're talking about his going out on a first date. You've taken her on the boat, Ryan.
21: Yes.
20: Now, I like the boat ride. Time. That's very.
6: That is a good idea.
19: Now, we're going for dessert. What are you going to go for?
21: We're going to a custard place in Milwaukee.
19: Custard. That sounds good.
21: Mm. Most definitely.
19: You can eat some custard, Christy?
20: I would eat some of that.
21: It's always an argument between Milwaukee people which one is the best. But this one, I don't care what anybody say, is the best.
20: What's your favorite flavor?
21: Actually, they have this sundae, and you can get like three flavors. I use butter pecan is my favorite.
20: Oh, I like
21: probably because it was my mom's favorite.
19: So did you eat the custard with a spoon?
6: Christy likes hers with fruit and hot chocolate.
21: And you can get strawberries and hot chocolate.
6: Oh, yeah. Come on.
21: That's right.
19: Or you can just get traditional, white custard. And you can kind of, in a sexy manner, go, this is me and you later.
6: It's hard to do when it comes in a cup.
19: James Irvin Berry's first date, ladies and gentlemen.
20: I'm getting a raise for this.
19: So is this the way you date then? We're getting this pretty much down?
21: Yeah.
20: Don't you go bowling or dancing or do something?
21: On the first date?
20: Yeah.
21: You can, but I look
6: Studies
21: at it like...
6: Studies show that bowling is the
20: number
6: absolute
20: one thing.
6: Best first date.
24: Really?
6: You can go. Yeah.
21: But here's the thing. One of my worst first dates was at a bowling alley.
6: Oh, really?
21: So, yeah.
6: Oh, okay.
21: But I think the thing is, though...
6: Is it because she beat you?
21: No.
6: Yeah.
21: I wish she would have.
6: Oh, yeah.
20: Is that bad? Should I let the guy win?
6: Well.
20: Yeah.
6: Yeah.
21: I don't think so.
6: If you're a good bowler, yeah.
19: Do you have your own balls?
21: I disagree.
6: Ball.
21: Can we make this singular, sir? Thank
6: it's
21: you.
6: Black.
19: No, don't you have that little case? The case with the two balls you carry around. You know,
20: most recreational bowlers
19: only have one.
6: Have one.
21: Yeah. Most recreational bowlers
19: only have one ball.
21: Who have one ball?
19: Yeah. Do you have your own ball? I'm sorry.
24: I've never heard that before.
21: I don't.
6: Nor have I.
19: Do you have to rent the shoes? I don't bowl.
20: I have my own shoes and ball though.
21: But here's the concept though. The reason why I'm not bowling, the reason why I have the date planned that way is because you can talk more on a boat ride. The boat ride is an hour and a half, so you can talk on that. You can talk during the...
6: You can talk like,
21: you know what I'm saying?
6: Where are we? I have no idea.
21: So you get more really conversation.
19: There's only one life jacket, and I'm wearing it.
24: Coast Guard will be here soon.
20: Yes. It could either be a really great hour and a half, or have you ever had the really long hour and a half where it's like, oh, boy.
21: I haven't had that. Only on the bowling first date.
6: I think it would be nice if you're in Milwaukee, you get on the boat, do the Milwaukee skyline.
21: Yeah.
20: Yeah.
6: Yeah. Like that, and then head to the restaurant.
20: Idea.
21: Oh, yeah.
20: Mm-hmm. Very, very unique. Oh, yeah.
21: I got it together.
19: So then you finished your dessert.
20: Have it together.
21: Thank you.
19: Finish your dessert. You got to take Christy back to her place.
21: Okay.

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1: If you missed something yesterday, maybe you'll hear it now. This is Bob and Tom Extra.
2: We were talking about bench seats.
3: Yep.
2: On automobiles. And apparently this new Scout, I guess the company Volkswagen apparently purchased the rights to International Harvester's Scout.
3: Mm-hmm.
2: And they're going to be building them, where'd you say, South Carolina?
3: Columbia, South Carolina, yeah.
2: And I know a friend of mine he put down a $100 deposit on one. I guess he gets an update every month from the...
3: Do they have any idea when they'll roll off the production
2: I guess
3: line?
2: A year or so.
3: Oh,
2: but they're making
3: okay.
2: Both a truck and a...
3: And an SUV.
2: And a kind of an SUV. And the one of them has like an... like your car has the... what do you call it? The hybrid thing.
3: Hybrid, mm-hmm.
2: Anyway, it looks kind of cool.
4: Did he go for the truck?
2: No, he went for the SUV.
4: Okay, cool.
2: So we'll see. And one of my neighbors has a classic Scout.
4: That's awesome.
3: Yeah,
2: with the roll bar and just beautiful.
3: I remember the orange and white ones from the late 70s.
4: The dreamsicle sort of.
3: Yeah, do you remember that?
2: But I mean, it's ironic, or that's not the right word. Help me here, Josh, that a bench seat is on my bucket list.
4: That is. Yeah.
2: Is that irony?
4: I think that would be considered irony.
2: I'm not sure. Or just stupid. I'm not sure what that is. but yeah, I love to have a bench seat.
4: Yeah.
3: Yeah, I did too.
2: And pretty much
3: Oldsmobile.
2: Pretty much all of them have the console?
3: Mm-hmm. They have the bucket.
4: Which makes is also sense. Nice, but
2: yeah, it makes
4: yeah.
2: sense.
3: They call them captain's chairs too now.
2: The captain's chairs are the things that I had in the back of my Suburban
3: right.
2: where you've got two chairs instead of a bench.
3: Yep.
2: And the beauty of that is then the kids can walk through
3: to the third seat.
2: Otherwise, they would have to climb over the seat, and the seat would always be full of mud to get to the rear back
3: right.
2: seat.
4: And when you sit in it, you can always go, ride, Captain, ride upon my mystery ship.
2: Everybody.
5: My mystery ship.
2: Okay.
4: That's a good one.
2: Let's see now. Pat Godwin.
6: We
2: talked about doing a song over there. Now, we've been talking about pizza. We've been talking about beer.
6: We got to have a beer song then, right?
2: Okay, you got one?
6: I do. My Uncle Jack fell from his ladder, drunk as a skunk,

0: his new part.
1: Some tart Brooklyn hard and set me free, so I drank straight gin for a year. One day, woke up in a rehab facility, switched up here, now I'm okay. Father McFeely said a sorry mass, three sheets to the wind at his church one day, pinched an altar boy on the ass. He didn't switch to beer, he just moved away. Oh.

0: Patty G. It's a classic song. Classic song. Yeah, I had a friend of mine who went through the whole rehab program.
1: Uh-huh.
0: Very expensive. I went to the hospital and all that stuff.
1: Uh-huh.
2: Yeah.
0: And then I saw him like a month later, and he said, it's just, oh, as long as I just drink wine, I'm okay.
3: Oh, man. Yeah, that's... Yeah.
2: Well, it doesn't really work.
3: Didn't quite
2: that
3: take.
2: Way.
0: No, yeah. No, it didn't work. Yeah. I was at my girls' lacrosse games over the weekend.
2: Yeah.
0: It was this big tournament.
2: Mm-hmm.
0: And I know I'm the least observant human being in the earth, but
1: that's true.
0: They had the portalettes,
2: mm-hmm.
0: but they had half of them were pink.
2: Yeah.
0: I mean,
2: that's a company that owns yeah. them.
0: Oh, I thought that was great, though. So, like the ladies and then the gents, right?
3: Sure. Well, yeah, why not?
2: I mean, I guess they could do that, but I do know there's a company that is, that's the name of them.
0: Oh, okay.
2: They just, yeah.
0: Well, they were half pink and half.
2: Oh, okay.
0: Half green.
2: Cool. Yeah.
0: So, it's very, very nice. What's the clothing brand that does all their stuff pink and green?
3: Yeah, what are you thinking of?
4: Hello
3: Juicy?
4: Kitty?
2: No.
3: Juicy? What are you trying to do?
0: Yeah, there's
2: a Florida brand.
0: Yeah, there's some yes. brand that everything's pink and green.
3: Very, no, I think it's called Pink, isn't it?
0: Very
2: no,
0: summer.
2: That well, there is a pink.
3: That's
2: that
3: Victoria's
2: was part
3: Secret.
2: Of Victoria's Secret.
3: Yeah, that's right.
2: He's thinking. Oh, it'll come to me. Hang on.
0: Okay.
3: Every year we talk about fantasy football. And the punishments for people who lose the fantasy football playoffs.
2: Yeah.
3: And they think about, what do we, Josh lost fantasy football. How do we publicly embarrass
4: him? Well, I got to go to dinner wearing a dress with a mannequin. Yeah.
3: We got a new entry at how to embarrass your fellow fantasy football players.
0: Oh, this poor guy's in a stadium.
4: It's good.
0: In that giant
2: really
0: letters.
3: He's by himself in the upper deck way out in center field, let's say.
0: And in huge letters that says, I stink at fantasy football. And the guy looks really sad.
2: He does. Yeah.
3: And the fantasy football team bought like 20, 30 seats. But as you can see, they didn't have to because the stadium was empty. But
4: what game was this, Trickster?
3: I'm not sure what game that was he attended, but yeah.
4: Man, that's funny.
3: How about that?
0: That's funny.
3: That's another reason not to be involved in fantasy football. How about that?
0: Yeah, there's some pretty good stunts out there. Remember the one guy that got...
2: boobs.
0: Got breast implants?
2: Holy
0: cow. For a year?
2: I mean, come on.
3: That's rough.
2: That's taking it a little too far.
0: Well, there are people.
3: That's
0: that,
3: like getting,
0: there are people that take things a little.
3: Removing a testicle or something.
4: Yeah,
3: that's not good.
0: What would you rather do?
3: Get breast implants or lose a testicle?
4: Yeah. Oh man!
3: You know what? I'd go. I'd lose a testicle.
4: You would?
3: Yeah.
4: I mean, that's permanent. The boobs are just 1 year.
2: Yeah.
0: You could have it taken off, put in one of those nudicles like they put in dogs.
3: I'm not doing anything with them anyway, so you know. Take a testicle.
4: Okay.
3: Yeah.
0: Be a nice conversation piece. Put
3: that's
0: it in a
3: right.
0: plexiglass jar. Put it on your mantle. What's that? Oh, that's one.
3: Win bets at a bar. I've only got one ball. Oh, really? Well, here you go. Whop. Tink.
4: No reason to call him names.
3: Whop. Tink.
0: No reason just to get ethnic slurs.
4: Have a
0: pizza? I think you mean plop it on the bar is what you meant to say.
3: I didn't. I didn't mean to do that. But yeah. I'm not sad that I did.
4: We turned it into. Yeah.
3: Yeah.
0: Oh, it was clearly a mixed slur.
3: Tom, are you a sumo wrestling fan?
0: No.
3: You don't like the sumo wrestling?
0: It's ridiculous.
3: Well, you know, in Japan, sumo wrestlers give their autograph to fans as a handprint created with black or red ink. They don't sign anything. They just put their hand on a sheet of paper.
0: That's cool. I like
3: and
0: that.
3: And it's called Tagata. And here is a sumo wrestler signing autographs, if you will.
4: That is cool.
5: Wow.
4: It's just slap, ink, slap, ink, slap.
3: Ink, slap, ink,
2: man.
3: Slap. And the only squeaky wheel in this is the guy can't get the pages out of the way fast enough so he can, yeah.
0: So but he's not like a meet and greet where you get to talk to him. And
3: no. Yeah.
0: Would you guys do that if we set that up? With one of our,
3: handprints?
0: I could design a poster.
2: Would they steal our fingerprints once use them with or something?
0: What do you care? Mm.
3: You need to make a poster with whatever you want, but in the center, put a white background,
0: and so we could each put our handprint.
2: That's fine. Yeah,
3: that's fine.
0: I'll work on that for our next poster. What do you think?
4: You think I'm not doing my balls? You're wrong.
0: How about? Wait a minute. I could do it for Thanksgiving, Christy, and everybody could.
3: Josh,
0: would you turn their handprint into a
2: turkey?
3: Would you dip your balls into ink for me, John?
4: I do. Christy's got me paranoid now. I do need to look in this fingerprint thing.
2: I know, right?
0: Well, we had an interesting story a couple weeks ago.
2: Yeah, they could steal your face.
0: Security experts said hold your hands in a certain position because iPhones or whatever, the cameras are so sophisticated now they could actually lift your prints off.
3: What?
2: So imagine what they would do if you had it.
0: Yeah, you weren't here for this.
3: I did not hear this.
2: On a post?
0: Yeah, it's true.
3: Well, of course. Well, but this is my reasoning about all this stuff. It's too late.
1: Yeah.
3: They've got our fingerprints. By the time we hear about it, it's done and gone. Right, I'm telling you.
5: Right. Well, they're listening to us.
3: Yeah, they are. They have been for a decade now. Okay, they've got everything they need. Don't you think?
0: Well, I mean, they're catching a lot of crooks now because they can tell where they've been.
2: Mm-hmm.
0: You know, the guy that, I don't want to go into any specifics, you know, the one I'm talking about, that, and their lawyers are trying to get that thrown out of court. You mean the absolute proof we have? Oh, we have to throw that out? Okay, sorry. But yeah, the fingerprint thing, Chick, the story you missed, I got it right here. Cybersecurity experts saying posing with certain hand positions can put you at risk of fingerprint theft.
3: Huh.
0: Saying
4: we had a little trouble deciding how worried we should be about this. I don't know.
1: You have a safe at home that opens.
3: You can't make a charge unless you give them a fingerprint or a credit card. It's really not used.
0: Am I hallucinating or wasn't there a thing at Disney World where to get in you put your thumbprint?
4: Yeah, you still do that.
3: No, your computers and laptops, which
2: your laptop does it.
4: But I didn't love it at Disney World. I was a little like, what is this about? Just, you guys know me.
3: Yeah.
0: Well, I mean, when you go to the airport, they're taking your picture.
4: I don't know that either.
0: You know that's going to a file.
3: Yeah.
0: You know, there's a version of all those airport pictures of hot chicks. You know, there's some guy in some office somewhere. Oh, look at this baby.
2: Oh, boy.
4: I sure hope not.
0: Oh, are you kidding?
4: No, I mean, I'm just saying.
0: Oh, you know there is. That's how Facebook started, you know.
2: Yes.
4: Well, it was a terrific site to judge the beauty of women. And
0: wasn't it called like Hot or Not in the beginning before they renamed it Facebook?
4: I forget, but it was essentially, wasn't it a rating scale?
1: Yeah, like a thumbs up or thumbs down.
4: Yeah, ugh.
0: But yeah, so anyway, back to your story, the sumo wrestlers, instead of signing to a hand, that's kind of cool.
3: Handprint, a Tagata.
0: That is kind of cool.
3: He wasn't a very big sumo wrestler.
4: He seems short.
3: He seemed popular, though.
1: Are those guys genetically big, or are they raised to be big? Are they forced?
3: That's a good question.
0: No, they go to camps, this is true, and they feed them several times a day, and they have tenders because they get so fat they can't wipe their own butts.
3: Here we go.
1: Chicken tenders?
0: I don't know what they eat to get that fat, but yeah.
2: I have a girlfriend that her parents were just in Japan and they were at a sumo wrestling match and they were sending her videos live. And the one guy kept, when he'd get out of the, you know, they'd push each other out of the ring or whatever. He kept it like the ultimate wedgie, if you see what they wear.
3: Oh, yeah.
2: And he kept pulling it out of his butt crack.
4: Oh.
2: It was so funny.
0: Yeah, it's a cultural thing.
3: You know, they spray salt.
0: Doesn't work for me.
2: No, it doesn't work for me.
0: I don't think American sumo is going to take off.
2: Are there sumo clubs?
0: I doubt it. Remember the famous scene in Mad Men where the guy pitches that we're going to bring high lie, it's going to be the next big thing? And, you know, I don't think sumo would take off. But then, who knows?
4: People have fun in those fake suits. That took off for a little bit.
2: Yeah. Sure.
6: Believe it or not, we have more Bob and Tom Extra next. Bob and Tom 24/7. Ladies and gentlemen, Bob and Tom.
2: You're skinny dipping in a lake?
4: Yep.
0: Oh, yeah. Are you kidding?
1: That's where you do it.
4: They have snapping turtles the size of spare tires in there. I'm not letting my dangle dangle.
3: Did you think of that when you did it?
0: Well, no. I was in Lake Michigan.
2: They don't have snapping turtles in Lake Michigan?
4: No, it's so cold it can't get to it. It's up.
3: Yeah. I had no idea Lake Michigan was restricted.
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1: Bees, how you doing?
2: Real good, man. Making up a shopping list over here. My wife's eating in bed now. She's at that part of the pregnancy where they crave all this food.
1: Mm. Uh-huh.
2: Some people have mirrors over the bed. We got a sneeze guard. Sleeping on those Posturepedic Sealamil, man. You ain't lifting, you're making love, and your wife says, go slow, I'm spilling my chili.
3: A thought from Paul Gilmartin.
4: Down the elevator shaft they plunged, hurtling towards their death, their faces drawn by Edvard Munch. They smelled the devil's breath. Your tongue, she said at number 3, let me see its size. He grinned and licked his forehead. She buckled at the thighs. The impact satisfied them both. Police were left some clues. A smiling woman all alone in a stranger's pair of shoes.
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0: Comedian David Dugan. Dave Dugan joins us in the studio.
1: Dugan. David Dugan.
15: My formal name.
16: You sound like a grand wizard. David Dugan, grand wizard.
0: Stop. You have a couple young children. A
15: couple young kids. Raising kids at that age is sort of like being hazed into a fraternity.
1: Yeah.
15: It was like a two-minute time period the other day when I changed a dirty diaper, grounded up fruit chews out of the carpet while chocolate milk was being spilled down my back. Geez, if I could de-pants myself, I'd be a Fidel right now.
16: Today's Cliff Notes Theater, the monumental epic movie, Titanic.
17: Oh. Man, this is some boat. Uh-oh.
16: This has been Cliff Notes Theater. Cliff Notes Theater. When you just don't have time to set through the whole movie.
18: And Jesus said, take this bread.

0: stomp. That Louisiana law won't save you, son, when I knock you in the head with a stomp. She thinks my name is Amos when she ain't calling me son. Amos, son, I'm under stress. Let's go somewhere that's fun. So I flew her to Europe, and I spent $10,000. She told me I'd have had more fun thumbing a ride on an overloaded poultry truck. Love songs.
1: Yes, sir.
2: For those of you who always need something extra, well, there you go. This is Bob and Tom Extra.
3: I'm Josh Arnold, and Tom, you're also invited to this. Anybody who would like to go, let's go to a production. Let's start going to plays.
4: Okay.
3: And anytime they do that thing where the first character walks out on stage and then turns to the audience, oh, I didn't see you there. We all just go, boo.
5: You know how many times I've seen that in my life, actual opening line?
3: Unless you're Thornton Wilder.
5: Always children's theater, you'd see that.
3: Yes, yeah. But Our Town, and that's it. No more. No other plays can do that.
5: Oh, I didn't see
6: it. It's sort of the adult version of Peekaboo.
3: Right. Oh, I didn't see it.
6: Isn't playing Peekaboo great with a little kid, little baby?
3: How overjoyed they are.
6: Yeah.
3: Yes.
6: It's like, and then they finally realize, and that's the end. It's over.
3: Yeah, they get object permanence, and okay, then they go, yeah. Okay, yeah.
6: Oh, okay, fine. I go, yeah. You don't think I know you're there? Then you do the pull. Then you do the pull the thumb off trick. That holds them for a while.
3: I'm telling you, my grandpa was so good at that. That amazed me at the age of 16. I couldn't believe how good he was.
7: Tom's really good.
3: Yes, Tom's got a real.
6: Yeah, well,
3: my thumb was never this. Is not a good shape. It just clearly doesn't match my other fingers or whatever.
6: Wait a minute. I'm not sure I can do it. Josh.
5: Ah! Oh, okay. That is really good.
3: It's pretty good.
6: It is the dumbest trick on earth.
4: Yeah, but I'm mystified. I've never seen that before.
6: The pulling off the tip of your thumb joke?
4: No.
5: No?
4: No.
6: Where have you been?
3: Awesome. You just, yeah, you, I mean, I'm not really a terrible version, but.
6: Yeah, but.
3: I've got your nose never.
4: I got your nose,
5: I
4: we
5: fell
4: did.
5: For, I right. fell for
4: I
5: that,
4: fell for that as a
3: I
4: kid.
3: Never did. Oh, yeah. I was like, what? That's clearly your thumb, sir.
6: I like the. I did like the bachelor uncle that pulled the half dollar from behind your ear.
3: Oh, you had a very different bachelor uncle.
5: That one uncle that does. You got your nose, but it wasn't your nose.
6: Okay, I'm so sorry. Coming up in the news, we do have a. Old-fashioned pervs.
4: My bachelor uncle pulled earrings from the back of my ear. Uncle Clem.
3: I mean, was he actually removing your earring?
4: No, he was gay. He used earrings instead.
3: Well, you never... This is fast. There's a lot of things going on here that are interesting. But one thing is really...
4: He's a great uncle,
3: the first and only gay guy named Clem?
4: Maybe. He was my grandmother's brother. Yes, yeah. Mm. So he was my great uncle.
3: Yeah.
4: But yeah, he...
3: I bet he was wonderful, though.
4: And like he was. He was a haberdasher. So he had great hats. And he passed away when I was probably 12, 11 or 12
5: was
4: years
5: he
4: old.
5: Out? Was he out at that time?
4: Well, back then, you know, it
5: yeah,
4: was,
5: sure.
4: He would have parties upstairs in his home that were private.
3: Well, Clem's.
4: Yeah. But my aunt was telling me a story just the other night about how he came out to California to visit her. And he was dressed in copper satin hot pants and a gold silk shirt and long gloves and boots. And they went to the mall shopping. And she was in high school. And her girlfriend from high school had to wait on them. And she was, you know, it was very awkward situation.
3: Did he kept asking people where Rock Hudson's house was?
4: No, but he did pick out some wonderful outfits for her.
3: Oh, how nice.
4: Yeah, it turned out
7: Sounds
4: well.
7: Like a good guy.
4: Yeah, Uncle Clem was a great guy. He was wonderful. I barely remember him. But I do remember when he passed away, a lot of the ladies in the family were going after all of his jewelry and his hats.
3: I get the boas.
5: I get the hot pants.
3: I get the butt plugs.
4: Oh. All right. But you're right. There are Clem is a very unusual name for...
3: Yeah.
5: That's my grandfather's name. Clem.
4: Is that your grandfather's name?
5: Yeah.
4: Oh, they would have been about the same age. So.
3: Is it short for anything?
4: I don't think so.
5: Clement.
4: Clement?
3: Oh, yeah, okay.
5: That was, my grandfather's name
4: was
5: Clement.
4: Oh, maybe it's Clem's first name, too. I don't know.
6: Clement's very distinguished.
4: Very, yeah.
6: Very
4: yes.
6: Supreme Court-like. Christy Lee is at the news desk. What do you got over there?
4: A Japanese company that builds robotic monster wolves says demand is surging as Japan deals with a record number of deadly bear attacks.
3: I got to look at one of these.
4: The animatronic wolves feature flashing red eyes, artificial fur, and loud howling sounds designed to scare wildlife away. The manufacturer... Otasiaki

0: says it has a three-month waiting list for the roughly $4,000 devices. It's also developing a portable version for hikers, anglers, and school children.
1: They look insane.
2: This is designed to keep bears away.
0: Right, and they are actually putting it on wheels now to chase animals or patrol specific paths if you want the upgrade.
1: Wow.
2: I'm kind of surprised they didn't go with a Godzilla theme.
0: Whoa, that is a scary wolf.
2: Yeah, it looks like a giant wolf with glowing red eyes.
1: Yep. Looks like the thing, one of those things at Spirit Halloween where you have to step on the circle.
3: Yeah.
0: Yeah, exactly.
3: Yeah, I would think one of those $200 Spirit Halloween things would work just as well as this $4,000 robot.
1: Yeah.
2: I don't know.
1: That is.
0: I wonder if it's remote control, like motion detected.
1: Right.
0: Like if a bear comes near it, it'll.
1: So are the bears killing cattle or are they going after people?
2: No. They've killed a dozen people.
1: Bears in Japan.
0: Yeah.
1: Wow.
2: It's been a real big problem lately. And it seems like we get a bear story almost every day here. We had two this week out of Gatlinburg.
0: Yeah.
2: Where, you know, bears just, they're, hey, the food's here.
0: Well, yeah, they're out of hibernation. The cubs are out. They're having fun.
1: Yeah, they're out there stretching their legs.
0: Heck yeah.
2: Would those giant skeletons they sell at Home Depot at Halloween, would they?
0: They scare people? I don't know.
2: Do they scare? I guess the bears wouldn't care.
1: No, and that's why they didn't go with Godzilla, Tom, is because they would want something that the bears knew were sort of a natural.
2: I was just
0: predator. Yeah.
2: I guess if they, I don't know. I just thought it'd be funnier if it was a big Godzilla with red eyes. Be more kind of in line with my knowledge of Japanese culture. They're pretty scary, and I guess I hope they're working for them.
0: Yeah. Well, it seems to be if they're on a wait list. Band camps. Or cropping up for adults, Pat.
3: All right, I'm going.
0: There are now a variety of summer music programs across the United States, ranging from electronic, folk, rock and roll, and jazz, to chamber and even opera. For many adults, band camp offers a way to relive the nostalgic musical experience of their youth and make new social connections. Lee Hertz, who directs band camp for adult musicians at Susquehanna University, told the AP that attendees include retirees, full-time professionals, mothers, even people who, quote, sold their tuba for a couch in college so they could have a couch. And 20 years later, they're like, I need a tuba again.
2: By the way, if you've priced a tuba lately, you can get quite a nice couch.
1: Yeah.
3: Trumpets are $1,300, so I don't know what a tuba is. It's a lot more metal.
2: Real pricey.
0: Really?
2: Yeah, but this is really fun. And it's so odd that, Pat, you mentioned that you are indeed going to a band camp.
3: I'm talking about it. I want to go, yeah.
2: This summer.
3: I'm looking for a sponsor. Yeah, I'd like to go to Tommy Emmanuel's in Austin, in August.
1: Cool.
2: And Tommy is one of the greatest guitar players in the world. He's been in our studio several
3: times. He's my favorite, yeah.
2: He's a great guy, just a super nice guy. And I was mentioning the other day, and I got confused. There's a famous version of the Chick's Not Here, Allman Brothers song, Little Martha. Mac McAnally does it by himself.
1: Oh, here we go.
2: It's usually a twin twin guitar piece. And Tommy Emmanuel's, he's famous for, among other things, this version of, see if you recognize this song.
1: I love this. Can you play this, Pat?
3: I can play it. Yeah, I'll play it for you when this is done.
1: I've always wanted somebody to do classical gas with their gas.
2: Really?
3: My joke can't be done.
2: See, you don't want to hear
0: it.
2: You don't want to hear.
1: I don't like that version.
0: I don't either. Whose version is
1: it? Who rocked it up like that?
2: Tommy Emmanuel. Okay.
3: Oh, I'm sure.
2: I'm sure.
3: All right.
2: You have a version?
3: Of classical gas, yes. Dot, dot, dot.
1: Oh, that's good, yeah.
3: See? A little Beethoven in the armpit.
1: Sure.
2: Yeah, classical gas was made famous by the head writer of the Smothers Brothers show.
3: Yeah.
2: It's a great song.
1: Christy, what's brown and sits on a piano bench?
0: I don't know what.
1: Beethoven's last movement.
2: Well, there goes
3: or
2: that.
3: Or was it the third movement?
2: That's a hell of a segment for you.
1: Oh, I'm sorry. We could talk more about the head writer of the Smothers Brothers.
3: We could go back to Hot Dogs.
2: That was a hit.
0: We know that
1: classical gas was
2: classical
1: a hit.
2: Classical gas was a hit.
0: Yeah, that was from the head writer of the Smothers Brothers?
2: Yeah.
1: Nobody needs to know that.
2: That's an interesting fact. I think that's better, more interesting than the subtitle of Teenage Mutant Ninja Turtles 3, the movie.
1: I wasn't trying to teach anybody anything. I just said it.
0: I guess I would bet more people know that than they knew the head writer of the Smothers Brothers show.
2: This was the hit version.
4: Yeah, Mason Williams.
2: Mason Williams.
1: Anson Williams?
4: Mason. Potsy.
2: Potsy. Yes. Friend of Steve Martin.
4: Right.
1: Yeah. It's beautiful. You know this one, Jeff? Yeah. You might when it kicks in. It's really
2: it
1: pretty.
2: It kicks in a minute. There's a big orchestra. No?
0: Never heard this, huh?
3: I don't think so.
1: What do you think?
2: Never mind. Why try to educate the Philistines?
1: It's lost.
2: The Philistines.
1: Oh, yeah,
2: I just go eat your hot,
1: on his
2: hot dogs
1: ears.
2: And
0: we're
2: smoke your
0: idiots.
2: Smoke your weed. And
0: yeah, I know.
3: Oh, speaking of the weed smoke, I mentioned Benjamin Franklin.
2: Yeah. It's a vape thing called Benjamin Franklin.
3: Yes. There are some other names that another stoner here at work reminded me of. There's the John F. Kennedy.
1: Oh, yes.
3: There's the Penny G., the Jimmy Pendricks, the Pen Shapiro, and the Obi-Wan Kenobi.
0: Are they made by the same company?
3: No, it's just what kids call it.
0: Oh, okay.
2: These are all vape pens, but the pen, the one you mentioned, the
3: Benjamin is
2: Franklin,
3: actually a brand.
2: And we saw the logo, and it's a poor rendition impressed. Of Benjamin Franklin.
3: Oh, is it?
2: It looks like a tumor on his head, and that's apparently
0: like
2: smoke.
1: Which I thought was befitting, because to me it looked like something a stoner would scribble in his notebook while instead of listening to class.
0: Yeah. There you go.
1: Yeah.
2: It's like a frizzy-haired Ben Franklin.
3: That's pretty funny.
2: With his eyes all blurry.
0: Well.
1: His glasses are gone. Because he's a bifocal guy.
2: What's the thing on top of his head?
0: That's what I was going to ask.
1: That's the pen,
0: actually. Oh, yeah. Yeah.
2: Okay. Oh, okay.
3: That's what you put in your mouth.
1: It's like the cigarillo part.
2: Yeah, it looks like a half-crushed fez. Okay.
1: Penn Shapiro.
0: Well, we have time to do it.
2: Yeah, that's
3: my favorite.
1: I want to know that Venn diagram.
2: Yeah, well, yeah, no kidding. Stoner on the right. I wonder what he would think of that if he knew that. But is that an actual brand?
3: That's just what the kids call it.
2: Yeah, he might have a case on his hands. I don't know. I'm not sure how that works if you can trademark Penn Shapiro. I want to go back to a topic we were discussing earlier, which is band camp for adults, because there was some confusion in the room during the break. We were talking about it, what exactly band camp is. And this is an opportunity for people that are no longer in high school or college to kind of revisit the fun camaraderie they had in the band.
0: Yeah. And revisit the instrument they played. A lot of people don't play, if you played the trumpet or the tuba or whatever, a lot of those people don't play that as an adult, really, sitting in your room.
1: So are they, is it all a trumpet camp? And then if you play drums, you go to a drum camp?
2: No,
1: or do you,
2: multiple instruments.
0: Okay. Multiple. And then I bet they put a band together at the end, maybe, and do a production, I would think.
1: But
2: during this discussion, you blurted out.
1: Well, I'm not interested in this band camp thing. For me, that's just for nerds and losers. I remember when I was in show choir camp, we would really make fun of those kids.
2: So you really were in a show choir camp?
1: 1 year for a week in Orlando. I went to the show choir camps of America.
2: Sure.
1: That's right.
0: Yeah.
1: Fine organization.
2: Yeah.
1: That would take kids from show choir camps all across the country and we'd all go down to the Orlando, and we performed in front of the magic, the Cinderella's castle there in the Magic Kingdom.
0: Oh, that sounds fun.
1: Yes.
0: And you got to meet girls from other states.
1: But I was going
0: to
1: see, so many hot girls.
2: Yeah, see, that's the thing. The band camp movies and whatever, that's the whole thing was those are the kids that are really having fun.
1: Yeah, we had a blast because we also got to go to the parks when we weren't rehearsing.
0: That was part of the package deal.
2: Cool. That's great.
1: So that was great. And yeah, it was.
0: And
1: your odds
0: were in your favor.
2: You know what these adult band camps, I don't know if you kept reading, but they're so realistic that when you're at band camp, they bring in the jocks from high school to beat you up.
4: So
2: so they can call you nerds and pound you.
1: You know, I was kind of the nerd of the show choir camp only because I was there for the fun and the girls, and I wasn't as hardcore into the learning the new choreography and stuff. And so they didn't, because I wasn't with, what they did was you went there and then you had to audition within the camp. So I had to do a solo song, which I failed. I bombed miserably.
5: What was your song?
1: So I had been practicing one of my favorite songs. Who knows how long I loved you. And I had been practicing, and I pretty much nailed it. And I had my teacher at school. She was like, "That's great. You're going to kill it." And I go, and I had been practicing in a completely different key than apparently the song is in. Because when the pianist there had the sheet music, I could not hit whatever register they were playing it. Does that make sense to you, Godwin?
5: Absolutely.
1: And so finally I had to do it a cappella.
2: Like an alfalfa moment?
1: Yes.
2: The original.
6: I'm in the mood for love.
1: You're exactly right.
5: The original is an F and it's a little high.
1: Okay, yeah. McCartney's too high for me. Yeah,
2: well, Josh, you're not aware of this, but I was aware of this story, and we are about to join on the phone. The woman that failed your audition with you. No.
1: So I didn't get like a big, and so what they do is then they put you in groups away from your own, like, because I went with six other people from my show choir,
0: right.
1: But I was pretty much with strangers then because they take, you know, and so I was like an extra, like a, and I'd be in the background for, and they were all Disney songs that we had to do.
0: Oh.
1: So I just can't wait to be king.
2: You just do the chorus and throw your arms
1: exactly,
2: up.
1: Exactly. Yeah. Yeah.
3: What was your dad's expression on his face when you said, "Dad, I want to go to show choir camp this summer"?
2: Once again, your dad, a Vietnam, two tours of duty in Nam, combat veteran, badass, Larry.
1: That said, he loved like musicals and things.
3: Oh, so really?
1: He was very supportive. And he also knew.
0: Yeah.
1: But he goes, "We don't have the money. You can't go. I'm sorry. We just simply can't afford it." And listen to this. The other parents knew that I was interested in going in the show choir, and they all chipped in like $200.
0: Whoa.
1: Like for me to go. It was like one of the
3: and then fail.
0: So sweet. Yeah. Yeah.
2: I'm sure they were just, now you have someone else besides your parents to say, "We're disappointed."
1: Yeah, yes. I disappointed 12 families.
3: And so like you weren't taking it as serious as you should while you were they like, "Hey Josh, we noticed you missed the Spirit Fingers session. What were you doing?"
7: Just wait till you hear what we have next. This is Bob and Tom Extra. 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

0: the genius of Haywood Banks.
1: Yeah. Rick Schrader is our guest, and Rick is on his, well, frankly, you're on your second marriage. I don't know if I should bring this up.
2: Yes, yes, I am. Maybe men and women living together is just too much anyway. I think, you know, it's just too much pressure. I think men and women should live around the corner from each other. Much better let you call each other up every morning. Hello, you being a jerk? Yes, I am. Click, right? And you go to a movie, you know, instead of getting up every morning and spinning the big pain wheel. Today's mind game, vague remarks about your failures at work. Hey, all right.
3: Yeah. And the announcer for the Super Friends, dead on too, by the way. I don't know who that guy was.
4: Yeah, he was the guy who was after Ted Knight. Ted Knight did the original ones.
3: Right.
4: Meanwhile, back at the Hall of Justice, Jackie and Sarah Monroe, get ready. Aquaman, I want you on the golf course in 5 minutes. Chop, chop.
5: Hey, Superman, you're going to free bowl a super that hat or what? Talk to the judge.
6: Bob and Tom.
7: When I scraped my car in that parking garage, I was worried that it could be a long process to take care of it. Like a landscaper's first day trimming a hedge maze.
8: I have definitely already been here. 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
7: But it wasn't like that. 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
16: Hello?
17: Hello?
18: Hello?
16: Hello?
0: Is this Dial-A-Pope?
18: No, this is a Dial-A-Man eating a cantaloupe. Don't hang up. I don't give him any calls.
19: When I was younger, in my 20s, and I'd see a young, beautiful girl, I'd be, oh, you know, I got to get that. And now it's, oh, I'll never get that. Because young girls are filled with sugar and spice and everything nice, and I'm filled with anger and semen and shame. How do you not think about sex? Everything on TV, sex, you know, all the commercials, very beautiful women in all the commercials now. Doesn't even matter what the product is. It's just very sexual.
16: Mm-hmm.
19: Beer, pizza, sex, sex, gum, shampoo, sex, burritos, tires, sex. And then you finally have sex, and it's kind of disappointing.
16: Mm.
19: Where's my Sprite? My new car? And I'm not stupid. I know there's more to life than just sex. It's just none of those other things feel as good as sex. I mean, I love cookies.
6: Mm-hmm.
19: I love cookies.
6: Oh, yeah.
19: But if I do not have access to cookies, I will not rent a movie and watch two other people eat cookies.
3: Perfect stranger. Eating cookies.
1: No. The man in the studio with us is comedian Greg Hahn. You ever driven in a Corvette?
3: What do
1: you
3: I mean, I'm a little bit tall for the vet.
6: Are you really?
17: That's a big
3: right.
17: car.
3: Yeah.
6: Put
3: yeah.
6: the seat back.
3: That's an idea. Yeah.
1: How tall are you?
3: I'm 6'4". Yeah, yeah. I got a big, I got a gigantic, I got a huge SUV.
6: Oh,
3: I
6: really?
3: Just look at the rear view thinking, I got to get some friends. Rows and rows of seats, nobody in them. I just go from gas station to gas station.
6: Hey, want a ride?
20: Yeah. Tell them about your 3-point plan for success, Greg.
3: What is that? Where I bought the car is too expensive?
20: Right.
3: My house is too expensive?
20: Right.
3: Knock up a fat girl. I'm out of it.
20: Yes, sir. Mr. Success. Yeah. That's Greg Hahn.
21: Good morning, sunshine.
22: Bob and Tom Radio. A great way to get your morning started. This is Bob and Tom Extra.
23: You know, we got to explain. We're all spread out today. If
20: and
23: you,
20: everybody can see each other, but I don't. I'm not used to this.
23: If you hit the YouTubes on the right, there is a Willie G,
20: hey,
23: and then you've got your Christy Lee in the middle there. And then that's your Jeff. Wait a minute. Oh, no, that's Josh Arnold there.
20: Jeff.
23: No. And then if
17: and you're his favorite.
23: If you're looking where I am, then right where his head is Jeff Oskey's head. Josh Oskey's sitting in your seat. What do you think about that?
24: I'm totally fine with it. I respect Jeff, and I'm not grossed out at all, and I am not Amazoning Lysol wipes as we speak.
25: Thanks, buddy.
23: Okay. Today is a special day. The largest facility of its kind in the world is the Indianapolis Motor Speedway. Again, I was there all day yesterday. Every time you go in there, you forget. You see these flags in the distance, and you realize that's still part of this building. It's absolutely huge. There'll be several hundred thousand. There'll be several hundred thousand people there on Sunday. Today is kind of the warm-up day, with cars on the track doing their last-minute stuff. The Wienermobiles will be racing. There'll be a huge concert there. A big day at the Indianapolis Motor Speedway. On a lighter note, today is a fun day at the Indianapolis Motor Speedway.
20: Yes, and look at those three having fun.
17: Yes, we are having fun.
24: We're excited.
17: Fun.
24: I know that this is, I want to say they've been doing this race for at least 20 years.
17: Yeah.
24: And,
25: very popular.
24: No, I'm pretty pumped up.
20: Josh, yeah. Now that's not true. It's the 110th running of the Indianapolis 500.
23: But.
20: And yours truly, I've seen every race. Thank you. Thank you. I'm a very old man. I don't know if I'm... Okay.
17: You don't look that old.
23: We do have some interesting stats. We're going to be posting a whole bunch of video. We had a chance to interview some of the drivers yesterday.
20: Cool.
23: And including Elio Castroneves, who you may know, some of you may know from Dancing with the Stars.
17: Yes.
23: Elio is a super cool guy. He's won the race 4 times. He's going for number 5. He taught me how to say 5 in Portuguese. Of course, he's Brazilian, and it's more or less.
20: I know how to say yes in Portuguese.
23: Oh,
20: sim.
23: Oh, really?
20: Sim.
23: It's not see.
20: Sim.
23: Sim. Okay.
20: Like, am I going to kill you later?
23: Oh.
20: Sim.
23: We'll be posting some of that video.
17: Well,
23: for
17: how do you say 5?
23: It's
17: you gonna leave me hanging?
23: Cinco. It's pretty much the same as Spanish. I was hoping it'd be really weird.
20: If Elio was here right now, he would say, "I will kill you."
24: that's Tom. No payoff.
23: Well, I was putting it out there so people would watch the video.
20: You know what?
23: To see what the answer was.
20: Let me tell you something.
26: That's not fair because there wasn't a lot of payoff. You have to remember the setup was really long.
20: Yeah. That's exactly right. When you marry a great punchline with that magnificent setup you've got, you're going to be something.
26: Tommy Expo.
23: I do have more cool Indy 500 facts.
20: Oh, does Great. He ever?
23: Nine of the men starting this race have won it before. That's a lot.
24: Oh, really? Okay.
20: That seems like a lot.
24: Yeah.
20: That doesn't seem
26: so
20: possible.
26: Nine out of the...
20: Well, that was interesting. What are you doing with that one?
23: I was saving it.
20: Okay.
23: And between them, they have 14 victories. Also, Elio, I think is he 51, I think?
20: He's not very old, yeah.
23: But yeah, and then the youngest driver
24: so Cinco
23: is
24: Uno?
23: 21.
20: Same.
23: I'm not sure if Uno is the same as it is in Spanish. See, Portuguese is kind of like Spanish, but the waves are bigger, I think, on the shore. Now, we do have Chick McGee across the way.
20: And we do have, it's time for email from our listeners.
23: You got a letter over there?
20: I do. I've got lots of paper over here. Dear Bob and Tom Show. I was working in the yard one day. No, that's not right. I thought it would be fun to speculate about how Tom views his coworkers, subordinates, and the labels he mentally assigns to each of you.
23: Well, this is fun.
20: This is from Alex, of course, in Michigan. Let's start with an easy one. Josh. This is how Tom see. This is Josh's impression of how Tom sees Josh.
23: Okay.
20: Funny, obese, possibly gay, frequent masturbator.
23: Yeah, that's I'd say 3 of 5. and not in the order of importance. He got those in reverse.
20: How he views Chick.
23: Oh, good.
20: Formerly funny when he was a lot fatter.
19: What the hell does that mean?
24: Yeah. That sounds more like the opinion of the listener.
20: Yeah, right? That's great. Possibly gay, frequent masturbator. Current curmudgeon, hermit, and Washington football team fan.
23: Hey, wow. See, he's, again, 3 of 5.
20: That's pretty good. He's actually kind of
23: not bad.
20: Christy.
2: Yes.
20: Josh, are you there to help Christy?
24: Uh-oh. I am, yeah.
20: Christy, uh-oh. Tom, this guy thinks Tom thinks Christy is frequently divorced, Catholic, official source for all female-related information. Well, that's not bad.
23: That's all correct.
25: That's a good one, yeah.
19: Yeah, it's not that bad.
2: Yeah, that is correct.
20: Pat Godwin, local jester, pawn shop regular, talented, but a charity case whose career only succeeds when Tom is personally involved.
25: and actually gay. Not
23: again.
20: And actually gay. Jesus. Jeff Oskey.
25: Oh, no.
19: Here we go.
20: Bearded pot smoker expert on all white trash related topics. But he's very funny.
23: Also, hey, again, all very accurate.
24: I'll take that.
19: This is great.
20: Hey, Tom, this listener, once again, Alex in Michigan thinks Ace is terrifying. frugal, loves TV, somehow both black and a Kiss fan, and has great hair.
23: Those are all relatively accurate.
20: Jess Hooker, great laugh, strong lesbian energy, cooks well enough to overcome it.
23: Overcome it. You know something? Jess Hooker may be the nicest person I know.
20: Jessica Alsman, new mom, meaning Tom can now assert dominance with decades of parenting wisdom. Also too young to appreciate important cultural touchstones like David Jansen and Papa Umama.
23: Those are also all correct.
20: And Tom's opinion of himself, according to Alex, a necessary and justified tyrant. Smarter and funnier than everyone else, civilization itself would collapse without me.
23: Yeah. Boy, this guy's really dead on.
20: He's got a lot of definite thoughts.
23: Very, very accurate. We're reading our letters. I should point out once again, special edition of the Bob and Tom Show with Here and There. We've got Willie G and Christy Lee and Josh out at the Indianapolis Motor Speedway. If you're watching on the YouTube, it looks like you guys are in a basement because we really can't see the speedway.
20: They can't either. Well, they are.
23: Yeah.
2: No, we can't. We're
20: that's interesting. I'm glad you brought that up because when I first got here back in '86 was my first race, Bobby Rahal. That's how you tell time in Indianapolis. It's amazing how because you see tracks when you're a kid and you grow up. Oh, this is a race course. But then you go to the Indianapolis Motor Speedway. You can't see the whole thing. Unless you're really up high. Yeah.
23: And it's my understanding they are going to do the thing with the helicopters following right there in the beginning on those, like that parade lap. Did you see that last year?
2: Mm-hmm.
23: And that I had heard last week.
2: The Blackhawk helicopter?
23: Yeah,
2: they'd
23: canceled that. But then I just heard that it's back.
2: Oh, cool. So that was really, I got to see that live. It was amazing.
23: Yeah, the coverage will be amazing on Fox. So,
24: was there a moment there where they thought maybe the Blackhawk helicopters wouldn't be available?
20: I can't imagine why that would be.
23: I heard Tom talking about the movie Chinatown with Jack Nicholson. He references it all the time.
20: Oh, God.
23: He'll often say, forget it, Jake, it's Chinatown. Everyone on the show gets mad when he does it. I watched the movie. I understand exactly where you're coming from, Tom. It's on my top 10 list now.
20: Oh, I thought he was going to say, I understand why everyone gets upset when you do the mother-daughter scene.
24: Right, right. Yeah. Because we all love it. We all think it's a masterpiece.
26: Sure. Yeah, we're not mad about Chinatown. We're mad about you. It's got nothing. It's a great Jack Nicholson film. My goodness.
24: Yeah, we love Chinatown. We're angry about Griswoldville.
23: I'm just quoting the end of it. You know, where he says,
26: it's the overquoting.
23: What I think it's the
20: plus
23: fact
20: it that, deals with incest, you nut.
23: I think it's also about the nature of authority and sure it's problematic.
20: You identify with John Huston, just be honest.
23: This was from Lodi, California.
20: He can't leave; he's stuck. Right,
23: stuck in Lodi again. One of the great songs from CCR.
4: Yeah.
23: Thank you very much.
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7: 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It's like I'm giving it back to you. 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
7: So if I get like a triple grande low-fat butterscotch latte with whipped sprinkles on ice, how much is that, like a nickel?
5: Very funny, sir. I don't make the rules.
7: What's wrong with your butterscotch, anyway?
5: There's nothing wrong with our butterscotch.
7: There must be something wrong with it if you have to pay people to take it.
5: We're not paying anyone, sir. It's a special. Now, if you'd like a regular latte, I'll be more than happy to make one for you.
7: Can I get the butterscotch on the side?
5: You have to drink the latte with the butterscotch, or it's not the special.
7: Oh, I'll drink the butterscotch, don't get me wrong. I'll throw back my butterscotch, then boom, I'll throw back the latte.
5: Okay, if you want to do that, fine, but I'll have to charge you $2.75.
7: I thought you said it was $2.
5: The special is $2. A special has to have the butterscotch in the latte, or it ceases to be a special and becomes a regular latte, which is $2.25, with an extra shot of butterscotch, which is 50 cents more, which is $2.75.
8: Cut. Scott, stop filming. Guys, this is a porno. This is not your Oscar scene, you morons. All I'm hiring you for is your... Jesus. And that's all I want to see. I don't care about coffee. I don't care about cappuccino, mocha, latte, or squat. Get the hell out of here.
23: Say hello and goodbye to Louie quickly.
9: Hi, Louie.
23: Louie Katz is here with us. Louie, you look like a 20-year-old Woody Allen. But I don't know anything about you except that you are actually from Los Angeles, California, born and raised.
10: Yeah.
23: That's very unusual.
10: Yeah. Rare. Very rare. But mm-hmm. that's
23: for comedians. I mean, most of them want to move there.
10: But. Yeah, everyone moves there, but I'm actually from there.
23: Okay. Are you married or single? Or?
10: No, I'm single. A lot of my friends are starting to get married, though, which is kind of weird.
23: Okay.
10: Rest of us use condoms, but some of us... are starting to get married. It's tough for me though because I'm like I'm supposed to be happy for them. They're getting married, but it's just I'm just not happy at all for them. It just seems kind of pathetic to me. I mean, these are like they're grown men, but all of a sudden they get married. They have to start asking for permission before they do stuff. You know, they're always apologizing for things. It seems like they don't even know what for. Just stuck on repeat. Just sorry. You know? And as soon as they get married, they all get these big old guts on them. You know, I mean that's not from drinking beer. That's from swallowing pride.
23: A new interpretation?
11: Yeah. On November 15th, 1864, Major General William Tecumseh Sherman began his famous March to the Sea. Sherman led his troops from Atlanta, Georgia, to the ocean port of Savannah. As he was leaving, Sherman set the city on fire, gutting 40% of it. Atlanta wouldn't be burned this badly again until they gave their franchise tag to Michael Vick.
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1: We're joined by the legendary Joe Walsh on the phone. Joe, good morning, sir.
2: Good morning. How are you?
3: We're great. And you?
2: Wait a minute. Is Bob there?
3: I'm here, right here, Joe.
2: Because last time I called, you were so impressed you went on vacation.
1: Joe, what if you were to get in your car right now, what kind of what are you listening to?
2: Geez. I don't really. I just turn on the radio, and whatever I hear is what it is. I'm going through a lot of old stuff.
1: Yeah.
2: Classic rock stuff, and that's kind of a big wasteland out there.
1: Mm-hmm.
2: I don't hear a whole lot that I can make it all the way to the end of the song.
1: Yeah. there's some good stuff out there. Joe, and I read a funny thing about the Rolling Stones when they were setting up their tour. They had to have one of the roadies in the back with a stack of their albums, and they'd come upon a song title, and they'd had to kind of relearn it.
2: Yeah.
1: I mean, when you guys are with the Eagles, did you have to sit down and go, that was a great song, but how did we do it then?
2: Exactly. Mm-hmm. I didn't even know we, you know, just because you wrote it, don't mean you can play it.
4: That's true. That's right.
1: Uh-huh.
2: I find that a lot. Yeah, we dusted off James Dean, and it's got
1: That's a great song.
5: I love that song. Mm-hmm.
2: Yeah, that's a good one. It rocks pretty good, but that was pre-Joe.
1: Mm-hmm.
2: So I had to go learn Bernie Ledden's parts.
1: Wow.
2: And boy, I see why they replaced him.
4: Joe.
1: That's not nice.
2: No, that wasn't not very nice. But yes.
3: Wow.
1: Now, do you have any of your old guitars, your first ones that are...
2: You know, I don't have very many. I think I've got a Les Paul that I started out with.
1: Mm-hmm.
2: I sure wish I did. I've gone back and bought some equipment like I used to have.
1: Did it get stolen on the road or just lost?
2: Just lost in the wayside. You know, I don't remember a whole... There's a couple years there that are just a mystery to me.
1: Yeah.
2: I was talking to Ozzy about 2 weeks ago, and, you know, James Gang and his band, we played a whole bunch of gigs, and neither of us remember anything.
1: Cool.
3: Those were the days. Huh?
2: Wow. You know, we played together because we have the posters.
3: I know we did.
1: That's the line of the year.
4: I know we did. They printed posters.

0: Christy Lee at the news desk.
1: Howdy.
0: There's Pat Godwin, guitar in hand.
2: Oh, ready to go. Hello, chick.
0: Hey, hey.
2: Yeah.
0: There's Josh Arnold.
3: Whatever.
0: Nice.
3: I just heard a song from the 90s that I forgot about.
2: I love that song.
0: Ace Cosby.
3: Hey.
0: I'm Chick McGee. Tom Griswold, a flurry of activity. Here he is now at the Tom Griswold desk.
2: Hello. Testing.
0: There we go. Okay.
3: Tom, is this your United States of whatever? Did you guys ever hear that song?
2: Yeah, I love that. Was a great song.
0: sounds familiar.
2: Real funny.
4: I don't know. I'm not sure.
1: Who does it?
3: William Lynch is his name.
1: Not familiar with that.
4: Presidents of the United States. I like that.
3: Oh, yeah.
4: Yeah.
2: I'd have to hear it.
5: you'd think it was funny. It's pretty clever.
2: Now, that was an old interview with Joe Walsh. Featured that for a couple reasons. One, Joe, of course, is now a member of the Eagles. The Eagles are doing only a handful of shows, and then they're going to call it a day, if you will. They're going to do some more shows in Las Vegas at the Sphere. Chick McGee will be attending one of them.
0: Yes, and Christy Lee will be going.
1: Yeah. I bought tickets already.
0: Thank goodness, separately, though.
2: Yeah, so. I have been to the Sphere to see the Eagles. It was a great show.
0: Really?
2: And Joe Walsh, they do a bunch of Joe Walsh pre-Eagles tunes.
3: Do they call it the Airy when the Eagles are there?
0: Ah, the Eagle's Nest is called the Airy.
3: For those who do crosswords.
2: Really? Uh-huh. No, they don't. The point is, we got a nice letter here.
0: You got no idea. Remember yesterday? Worse.
3: It's not possible.
2: It can't be
3: possible.
2: Worse.
0: Oh, yeah. Well, let me just sit back and let you watch.
2: No, you can opine on Airy. Go ahead. What do you got about it?
3: No, I already said what I had to say.
2: Yeah,
3: that's not how that.
2: I see. The connection.
0: Ooh, burn.
2: There was no burn. The connection here involves Fleetwood Mac. From this a letter from Dave from Davenport.
0: Is Dave just telling us bands he's seen?
2: No.
3: I sure hope so.
0: Brings me to 1982.
2: This is well worth listening to.
0: Okay.
2: Fleetwood Mac, since I can remember, writes the aforementioned Dave.
0: Uh-huh.
2: I went to a concert at the University of Iowa. Joe Walsh opening up for Stevie Nicks on one of Stevie's solo tours. Stevie took the stage and was great, and then she ran out of gas. Then I noticed she took a quick trip backstage, and she seemed to be bumped up and ready to go. This happened several times during the show, and she started to murder the words. Nothing was coming out but blabber. Those up front started to boo, and she said, "It doesn't matter, it's just effing Iowa."
1: Ooh.
2: Rock and roll at its finest, I thought. Thank God for Joe Walsh.
0: Boy, I hope that's a true story.
2: Well, I have an amendment to the story.
0: I hope so.
2: He goes, "I hope he banged her hard that night."
3: Yowza.
2: Now, thank you, Dave. I don't know if... Ms. Nicks.
0: Wasn't somebody in love with Joe Walsh and he didn't like him or something? I'm remembering. So it might have been Stevie Nicks. I
2: no idea.
0: Lovesick over Joe Walsh.
1: Oh, really?
0: Yeah.
2: But
0: somebody will help me.
2: A friend of mine was backstage at a Stevie show at a now defunct venue. And as I recall, it was an outdoor venue, kind of primitive. And there was sort of a changing booth on the stage, if you will, kind of a curtain thing. And there was a frisbee that had been placed on top of an amplifier with something underneath it that apparently was pepping Ms. Nicks up during the performance.
1: It was the 80s. Come on.
2: Yeah, so whatever. But we had gotten...
1: 70s,
0: I don't even think it was illegal then, right?
1: Didn't seem like it.
3: It was frowned upon. That's about
1: everywhere.
3: It.
2: We'd gotten on the topic of Stevie Nicks yesterday for some reason. And I forget who was in love with her. Was
3: Oscar
2: it?
3: And I both think she's got a sexiness...
2: Okay. It was the show I saw with her was great. So who knows? But that was the request. Now that actually leads to another one, Pat. I hope you're prepared for this.
5: I am.
2: We were discussing for some reason Mick Jagger's hair, and I
1: because you thought that he still dyes it.
0: You were speculating.
2: I was asking:
0: is it a wig or is it dyed or is it?
2: He's got nice chestnut brown locks. Mm-hmm. And got this letter. This is from, I'm not sure who, it doesn't say. It just says, "I am 73 years old. I don't have a gray hair on my head or body."
0: Oh. There you go, yeah.
2: Some people with a missing gene have delayed onset of losing hair color.
3: Gotcha.
2: Usually people with reddish brown hair.
1: Huh. My husband has very little, if any, gray too. And he's...
4: Even his pubic region?
5: Well, answer the question.
4: I'm just asking.
1: I haven't inspected it that close. That
4: doesn't... Well, maybe that's maybe oh, boy. For your most recent anniversary.
2: Now we know why the first three marriages failed.
4: Hey, Chrissy, you got to get down in there, okay?
2: I think he's got
1: reddish brown hair.
2: But the pubic region's the last to go. That's my experience.
4: I think the rule of thumb is there are no rules of thumb.
1: Yeah.
2: I mean, are you telling me that it would be possible then to have white pubes and black hair with no...
4: Sure.
2: Really?
4: Yeah.
3: Boy, that'd be interesting.
4: Anything's possible.
2: That'd be weird. That'd be very...
4: I understand if you see a real ghost, your hair on your head will immediately turn gray.
3: There are documented cases of people's hair turning white from being so terrified.
4: Yes.
2: Or just not dying it anymore. So the point is... now, Pat, you have pointed out that you were a longtime beard dyer, hair dyer.
5: Goatee dyer, yeah.
2: And hair dyer, come on.
5: Even a little bit of the chest.
1: Oh,
3: wow.
5: Oh, yeah.
2: But now you've let it go. You look great. I think your hair looks much better.
5: Yeah, thank you.
2: Now that it's natural, kind of grayish, whitish.
5: I don't dye anymore except on stage.
4: Ladies and
5: right?
4: gentlemen, what you're hearing is Tom desperately trying to give a compliment. He has trouble with this, but hang in there, Tom.
2: Now, and I forget, in your forthcoming comedy special, your Dry Bar special, which comes out in a couple of days, right?
5: Next week, yeah.
2: Next week, okay, good. Are you a brown-haired Pat?
5: I'm white-haired.
2: Oh, you're a white-haired Pat.
5: Little chunky white-haired guy.
2: Okay, chunky guy, okay. But you've since lost a great deal of weight. You look great.
5: 93 pounds.
1: Yes,
3: 93.
4: I love
3: it.
4: Yes,
3: 93.
5: Skin like a turtle.
2: Okay. Apparently, you have a song about the transformation of the hair.
5: I don't dye anymore, but I used to dye. In fact,

0: ask you this.
1: Yes, sir.
0: Do polar bears, when they age, go black hair?
2: Absolutely.
0: Right? Up is down.
2: No. That's where black bears come from.
0: Right.
3: Oh,
2: they're just retired polar bears. Yeah. That's why they went south.
0: Isn't that it? Yeah. I'm going south. I've had it with this cold.
4: I'm going to Gainesburg.
5: Have any of your dogs ever gone white?
0: Oh, gosh, yeah.
3: Mine's going white now. Yeah,
2: I like when their chins do.
0: Mrs. is white face now. Yeah.
5: Bless her heart. Something sweet about golden retriever or what are you, like a beagle, and they're going all white.
3: Golden
5: in the face.
3: Doodles do it too. Yeah,
5: and they look so sweet. They're wise.
0: She's going to be 13 years old and not a tick smarter than she was when she was a puppy.
5: Really?
0: What the hell's going on?
5: Yep, that's her. Part of the beauty of them.
0: My little love lump.
5: They reach a certain level.
0: Yep.
5: They've got you completely conned.
0: Mm-hmm.
5: They're now running your life, and this is fine. I'll just pretend I'm stupid.
0: I'll just hang here for the treat train.
5: Okay. If you want to reach us with your requests, letters, et cetera, it's easy. We're Bob and Tom at bobandtom.com.
3: I really want to thank that guy because I've always wondered why Andy's hair isn't gray.
5: I talked about my one aunt never had a gray hair. Wow. Lived to be 90. Huh. Not one. That's not true of anyone else in our family. So
3: maybe she was adopted. You don't know.
0: Yeah.
5: Who knows? But I'll have to do more research on that. I'm just curious about Jagger. Doesn't matter. He looks great. Sings great. Happy to have him.
3: Have all of our old rock stars gone gray?
5: No.
3: Or some of them, they're still.
5: Keith Richards doesn't dye it, but Woody does. Ronnie Wood.
3: Yeah.
0: Obviously. Richard Marx has got a crazy thing going.
1: Yes, he does.
0: Looks like he's been rebuilt a little bit.
1: Mm-hmm.
0: Yeah. Get a look at Richard Marx?
5: No.
3: I haven't seen him lately.
0: His face is almost too tight, you know?
5: One of those just things. Like his dad, Groucho.
0: Yes. That's right. I told the kid, I said, don't you dare start singing.
5: Well, Christy, how'd you get here today?
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5: Thank you very much, Hyundai. Coming up, we're going to chat with Kenny Wayne Shepherd, the great guitarist. Also, it'll be sexy time with Allie Breen. Got some great letters this morning. I'm very excited about today's mailbag. Once again, you can reach us, Bob and Tom, at bobandtom.com. And one more reminder, the pop-up store has popped back up. We came out with a shirt, I don't know, what, a month or so ago, whatever it was. 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
3: Hello.
1: There is Pat Godwin.
5: Hey, Chick.
1: Hey, Pat. There is Josh Arnold.
9: Hi.
1: There's Ace Cosby.
10: Hello.
1: I am Chick. Hello, Tom.
6: Hello, Chick McGee. We got a nice letter here that mentions you.
1: All right, sir.
6: Dear Bob and Tom Show, first off, on the subject of Tom not remembering common words and having to make a word up on the spot, I had one of those moments the other day. I couldn't think of the word calzone, a fine Italian dish, delightfully delicious. I said to my brother, hey, do you remember the name of that Italian restaurant near your house, the one where we had the Italian omelets?
1: Oh.
6: To which he said, that's a calzone. That restaurant's been closed for 2 years. Ah. Anyway, have a good day. And then our letter writer, Eric, with a K, writes, always have a good day and much love to my guy, Chick McGee.
1: Hey!
6: I would say he's man pretty, but I don't want it going to his head.
1: Man pretty.
6: That is a nice phrase. Not familiar with that.
1: All right.
6: Do you like being called man pretty?
1: Had never heard of it before. Never heard of that.
6: Well, Eric thinks you're man pretty.
1: I'll take it.
6: Okay, very good. What do you got over there?
1: Dear Bob and Tom Show, this past weekend I was given the realization that I am, yes, slowly turning into Tom. My daughter and wife were talking about Germany, and I said, you have to be careful in Germany. You can't order any amount more than 8. My wife asked, why is that? I replied, because when you ask for more than 8, they say 9. After a moment of silence, I started to explain how the number 9 and the German word for no sound the same, and that made a fine joke dealing in wordplay. My wife strongly disagreed, and I ended with, well, I guess you have lost the remainder of your sense of humor. Now, if you'll excuse me, I need to buy some black underwear and white linen pants.
3: Oh.
6: All right.
1: Pray for me. That is Rich. Thank you.
6: Thank you very much, Rich.
1: Yes.
6: I see.
1: There you go.
6: Christy Lee, what do you got over there?
3: I don't have anything.
6: Oh, I thought you had part of our mailbag.
1: All right, sir.
6: Am I the only one?
1: I've got Dear Bob and Tom Show one more. My daughter walked in the house yesterday wearing a Paddington sweatshirt. I rolled my eyes and said, Tom would love that. She said, who's Tom? And I said, Tom from Bob and Tom. She said, Tom sounds like a cool guy. And I started laughing really hard. That's Nate in Rice Lake, Wisconsin.
6: Yes, and thank you. Now, yesterday also we had a license plate issued. Do you remember this?
3: Mm-hmm.
6: Do you remember what it said?
3: Yeah, it was TRD-LVR, and we found out that TRD stands for Toyota something.
6: Yeah, it's a version of the Toyota Land Cruiser.
3: Exactly.
6: But when one read the vanity plate, the mind thinks turd lover.
3: Sure. of course it does.
6: You say it was TRD space LVR.
3: Mm-hmm.
6: And Eric, another Eric, is kind enough to write, yeah, there is a Toyota Land Cruiser, the TRD Pro.
3: Right.
6: So I think if contextually, if that were on one of those vehicles,
3: a Land Cruiser would make sense. Yes.
6: Again, vanity plates, very tricky business, you see.
1: Maybe you need some TLC, the Toyota Land Cruiser.
3: Oh.
1: You know what? Toyota can have that. You just take that.
6: You're lucky. Let them
1: you
6: use that
1: right
6: as
1: ahead. You go right
6: that's
1: ahead.
6: Certainly a very fine vehicle.
1: A little TLC. Yeah.
6: And also yesterday we touched on a topic. I think Josh brought this up, and I found the source on it. And this was

0: the subject of casting and how...
1: like fish casting or movie casting?
0: No, movie casting.
1: Okay.
0: And that there have been an inordinate number of actors named Chris in movies and more talking animals than women of a certain age in lead roles. So I actually wanted to read more about it, so I dug it up. And Christy, I gave it to you. You got it over there?
2: New research shows a movie is more likely to star an actor named Chris or a talking animal rather than a female lead over the age of 60. Great way to start the show.
1: Huh.
2: The Aging Better organization conducted an analysis on ageism in the film industry, found just 5 of the 100 highest grossing movies of the past 3 years starred a woman over 60 as the lead character. By contrast, 6 films featured a Chris as the lead actor, half of which were, of course, Chris Pratt. He was in Super Mario Brothers movie, Guardians of the Galaxy 3, Garfield. Films are also 4 times more likely to have a talking animal as the lead character than a female actor over the age of 60. Do they count animals that are cartoons as talking?
3: Apparently.
2: Yeah.
0: I mean, I'd go see The Devil Wears Prada 3 if there were a talking dog in it. They've got to be vastly more interesting.
3: Advising people on fashion.
1: Yeah.
2: Enjoy Devil Wears Prada.
0: I think part of that,
2: all right.
0: Part of that is,
1: did you?
0: I think a lot of movies are made for kids.
2: Yeah.
0: Ergo the talking animals. I love talking animal movies. I can't wait to see the talking toys in Toy Story 5. I heard a preview of it the other day.
1: Are there new toys for number 5?
0: I don't. Well, I know what the plot is, kind of.
2: What's the plot?
0: Well, it involves... Because
2: Andy's gone to college, so we don't have that anymore. And
0: yeah, it involves screens versus toys. In other words, I assume it's an iPad-type thing versus the other the real toys.
2: Does Andy have kids of his own now? And
0: I don't know anything else about it. But
2: that'd be cool.
0: It's Tim Allen and Tom Hanks, et cetera, in Toy Story 5. And it's coming out just around the corner. Speaking of just around the corner... Pat Godwin, I forgot you're going to be in Kalamazoo at Shakespeare's
4: this Saturday night.
0: This Saturday night,
4: yeah,
0: for a special live show.
4: Yes, sir.
0: So, yeah, see Pat. Pat's going to be having a little surgery after that, so this is going to be your last live show for a few weeks or more month
4: yeah,
0: or
4: for a
0: couple
4: while.
0: Of months. So,
2: oh come on!
0: By all means, Kalamazoo, Michigan awaits.
1: Now you know at Shakespeare's, don't they have little ham and cheese sliders? They call those. Hamlets?
3: I do. And they're delicious.
1: Yeah.
3: Yes.
1: That's right. They cook them in a crock pot. more Hamlets.
0: If they don't.
4: They've got to
2: that's
4: do
2: a
4: that
2: great
4: now.
2: Idea.
0: Yeah. There has to be. Is it?
1: And a side of Macbeth and cheese.
2: Oh, yes.
4: Boy, that's funny.
3: I mean, they may as well do that.
1: Yeah.
3: No, yeah.
1: You got to do Hamlet. You got to do Macbeth and cheese.
0: We could do a,
1: because who gives up?
3: In the winter, they've got the Taming of the Stew that is just
1: yeah.
3: wonderful.
1: There
0: I'm
1: it is.
0: Sit back and watch this.
3: And the Romeo and Julian fries aren't
1: yes,
3: bad.
1: Yes, sir. Delish.
0: Do you like the themed restaurants that have the clever...
1: you do not. I like the themed restaurant where the theme is great service and good food or any combination of
2: and
1: that.
2: And easy parking.
1: Yes.
0: I get a kick out of it.
1: I had a dinner last night and I ordered my entree and then I said, oh, hang on, I'd like some fried pickles, which is a big appetizer now.
2: Right.
1: You deep fry a pickle and the lady goes, oh, I've already put your, I can't do that. I've already put your main dish in. I can't go back.
2: What?
1: And I said, okay, never mind. I absolutely. She goes, no. Wait a minute. Hang on. I'm not making any of this up.
2: All right.
1: Okie doke.
3: Oh, you were eating at accommodating. Last night. Yeah.
1: It's
3: an ironic name.
1: It's one of the. They're sorry to bother you.
3: Yeah.
1: Accommodating. Yeah, it was something else.
2: Did you get your fried pickles?
1: Yes.
2: For dessert?
1: But in a sarcastic way.
2: Oh.
1: Yeah.
3: Are these what you wanted?
1: Yeah, one of those.
4: You happy now?
1: Here's your almighty fried pickles.
0: Welcome to, we know you're going to pay, but.
1: Yeah. I couldn't believe it.
3: What if you saw 3 vans pull up and it was their point of service technicians? My God, who ordered an appetizer after an entree?
1: All right, everybody out of them. Everybody out. And then she picks up the dishes after and takes my fork from my salad with, of course, ranch dressing. Mm-hmm. And there's ranch dressing on the fork, and it cascades onto my shoulder.
5: Man, oh, man.
1: And she did one of these. Oh, sorry. She had it out for me, Tom.
0: Uh-huh.
1: Yeah.
3: Hey, did you look at her and go, this is why I adore Dad?
1: Exactly. Right.
0: Was there a heavy tip left?
1: Oh, yeah. I gave her a sarcastic. She doesn't know it, but right. She thinks I loved her. It was meant in sarcasm. $20 is sarcasm, baby.
0: A sarcastic tip. Well, thank you.
1: That's right. That's right.
0: Dear Bob and Tom Show.
1: Yeah.
0: I was not looking forward to mowing the lawn last night, but listening to Bob and Tom 24/7 on the way home reminded me to get out my Raycon Everyday earbuds with noise canceling. I got home, put on the headphones, put on my favorite Josh Arnold t-shirt.
3: This is a guy who just wanted his letter read.
2: Yeah.
1: I think so.
4: While I was in Michigan.
1: Anything about me in there?
2: In Michigan, exactly.
1: And Pat really killed it at the show.
0: I thought you'd be pleased. There weren't a lot of Josh Arnold t-shirts sold out there.
3: You don't think so?
0: Recently.
3: Yeah. I can show you the numbers.
1: That's right.
0: I'm impressed. That's great. That's the famous T-shirt that says half fat.
1: Yeah,
0: sure. And there's a photograph.
3: Unless this guy's lying,
0: he just there's a photograph.
3: Oh, there is.
1: Who did that character for half fat? That's very cool.
3: Some guy out of Bloomington, Indiana.
1: No kidding.
3: Yeah.
0: He's not wearing it in the photograph.
1: I think he might be ingenuine here in a couple of spots. I think Josh is on to something.
0: Ron, I'll
1: just say his name and where he lives.
0: I'll tell you what, this is the best part of the letter. He goes, I put on my favorite Josh Arnold t-shirt and happily mowed the lawn with a great view of the Mississippi River.
2: Oh.
0: Doesn't that take you somewhere?
1: I thought he was going to say, in a great view of the missus up on the porch. Yeah. Bend over.
0: No, that sounds great. That leads me to this letter.
4: What sounds great about
1: nothing
4: that?
1: Like mowing the yard and a great view of the Mississippi River.
0: What's wrong with you people? Oh, I'm sorry. It wasn't a screen with some vulgar pornographic movie on it.
3: I like what you said. Doesn't that take you somewhere? Yeah, like 20 states.
1: Yeah. You just can't see the Mississippi River everywhere.
0: Your subliterate contention is the 20 states border of the Mississippi River.
3: It runs from top to bottom, my friend.
0: I need a number.
1: I long for subliterate. Literate. See?
0: Yeah. Okay.
4: That's what that takes.
0: Don't you think then that sweet?
3: Yes, very.
0: Listen to that. Yeah, there he goes. And he's a chubby man, and his t-shirt says, I beat anorexia.
3: Not one of my shirts at all.
1: No.
3: It's just a fat joke.
1: Yeah.
3: So now we know.
1: Yeah.
3: Any shirt that is a fat joke is considered a Josh Arnold shirt.
2: Oh,
1: yeah.
2: Boy.
1: And that is low-hanging fruit.
4: Oh, boy.
0: I didn't... Where's the Mississippi River? Oh, there it is in the background. Yeah. You can see it.
1: What's this guy's name?
0: Ron.
1: Ron.
3: Okay. Well, thank you, Ron. He did look like a friendly chap.
4: Sure.
0: I thought it was just nice just to imagine looking at the Mississippi. In the summertime, you feel like Huck Finn.
1: Oh, miss.
0: What's his buddy's name?
1: Big Muddy.
3: Let's go with Tom Sawyer.
1: Yeah. And by the way, Emma Thompson, I stumbled upon this. It's called Dead of Winter from last year. Emma Thompson's in it. She's 67. Mm-hmm. And it's kind of an action movie. She's, I don't want to give anything away, but it's pretty good.
3: She is
1: movie.
3: Great.
2: The Mississippi River goes through 10 states, by the way.
0: Oh, good to know. Thank you very much. But, wow, man, you were wrong.
1: On both sides. But wrong, on two wrong, sides, so that's 20 sides.
0: Wrong times.
3: Right, right. It cuts them. It cleaves them. So now you have 20.
0: Does it now?
1: By the way, if I can order fried pickles, yes. We can eat them this morning. Can I order them?
4: Absolutely.
2: Please do. A fried pickle.
1: Well, it's too late now. You already ordered your answer.
0: Got a nice letter from Rory. Great name. Oh, great guy. Great guy named Rory. From Marion.
2: Indiana.
0: Montana.
2: Oh.
0: He goes,
1: that's the original Marion from The Music Man.
0: He goes, it's spelled differently.
1: Marion,
0: it's in the northwest corner of Montana, an hour and a half west of Glacier National Park.
2: Beautiful country.
0: Doesn't that put a little something in your head?
1: Could you be a little bit more exact?
3: Before you continue reading this, will you just show them that piece of paper real quick?
2: Oh, my God.
3: So, buckle up.
1: Oh, my Lord. Now, what does this possibly have in it that caught his eye and he feels the need
3: if
1: to read
3: this? If I were
1: this,
3: a professor and this, a kid, a student handed me that, I'd go edit this.
1: Yeah.
3: Before I...
1: Absolutely.
0: Oh, I just circled a couple of interesting points.
2: Okay.
0: As it happened, this was a request from yesterday, which I played.
1: What are you? Is this guy in trouble or?
2: You played his request.
0: Yeah, he wanted to hear the Mr. Obvious in the deck, which we got.
2: Oh, we
0: on
2: did
0: for.
2: Play it.
3: Oh, good.
0: Yeah, but no, the reason. But he at the beginning wanted to point this out. You've been talking about how great stadium hot dogs are.
2: Yeah.
0: Which is again. See, this is my version of the bicentennial minute.
1: You know, there's nothing better than eating a stadium hot dog, mow the yard, look into the Mississippi River. Oh,
0: there isn't. That's my whole point. What's wrong with you commies? Why don't you guys get in a rowboat?
3: I enjoyed some Josh Arnold yesterday.
0: Make your way to Moscow and join your fellow commies.
3: I enjoyed some Josh Arnold. Oh, did you listen to some of his stand-up? No, I ate a hot dog.
1: Yeah.
0: I'm just saying, cutting the lawn, looking at the Mississippi River. Oh, or
1: and my T-shirt has a fat joke on it, you know, like the ones Josh Arnold makes.
0: Breathing the air in Marion, Montana. Come on, it's America.
1: All right.
0: But he does have a point. I was talking about how much I enjoyed just a good old-fashioned hot dog wrapped in foil.
3: Yes. He's doing it again.
0: Because I'm an American, unlike
1: all of us.
0: You and your Mayday crew. Uh-huh. Let's see now. There's a place in Big Fork, Montana. I'll just let that sit right there for a second.
1: Big Fork. Do you hear what he's trying to do?
3: You don't think I hear that.
0: Josh, before you get all itchy to go there, it's the fork in the river.
2: Of course
0: I think.
2: It is.
0: I don't think it's a shovel-like device.
1: Oversized
0: to eat.
1: Put food down your throat.
2: You're starting the show off
3: I'd like
2: great.
3: To see you in a river.
2: With lead shoes.
0: There's a place in Big Fork, Montana that has great hot dogs. This does sound good.
1: Tell me everything.
0: They deep fry them so they're crispy on the outside. I can't explain how big of a difference the deep frying makes. It's wonderful.
3: But my God, I'm going to try.
0: We wrap them in foil. By the time we get home to eat them, the buns are steamed. Please try deep frying your hot dogs. I'll get Miss Hooker on this. And that sounds really good. Well, thank you very much for taking the time and trouble to write Rory. And send us some pictures of Marion, Montana. I bet it's gorgeous. No.
1: Yeah, please.
0: As we do our tour of America. Mississippi River.
1: Right.
0: Marion, Montana. Yeah.
3: Mississippi River.
0: When we come back, I'm going to play that song. Just because. No. What do you have? Pat, you have another song for us coming up?
4: Sure. Lots of songs if you'd like.
0: Now, you're going to be in Kalamazoo, Michigan. This is actually your last show for about 3 months.
4: Maybe 2 months. We'll get back out there.
0: I talked to a doctor yesterday. It's going to be 3 months.
4: Is it 3 months?
2: Oh, my God. Holy you guys Lord. Are the worst friends ever.
0: I know. Isn't it great?
1: No. You want us to lie? Is that what you want?
0: No, actually, I talked to my physical therapist yesterday. He's going to give you a phone call to get your confidence built up.
2: Thank you. Yeah, Jonathan.
1: Yeah, that'll help.
4: Chick had the surgery, so I've heard all about it.
0: Well, you had the same surgery?
1: Yeah, I did.
0: And you told him good things about it?
1: No.
0: Oh, okay. Oh, this is where this is coming from?
1: I've had open heart surgery, and I had rotator cuff surgery. I'd rather have open heart 10 times again instead of rotator.
0: This is really helping.
4: Well, he said he would never have that surgery
1: again. Nope. And the left one goes, I'm taking it with me.
0: Okay. Well, if you've had, what's it called, rotator cuff surgery? Yeah, give Pat a call. But you can still strum into it.
1: Are they going to adjust your labia while they're in there? What is that?
4: I think they might go down there.
0: I think
4: there,
0: it's called labrum. The labrum, is the labrum. Labrum minora, if you're of the Jewish faith, labrum majora.
1: My doctor
0: if
1: called it the Presbyterian. Mud
3: flap. This is all medically sound.
2: Oh, okay.
0: Yeah. This show, between the geography, the medical science.
1: Mississippi River.
0: The genetic science we were probing earlier. It's amazing what ignorance can do.
1: Manitowoc, Iowa.
0: What was I saying? Oh, once again, your show is where again? Shakespeare's.
4: Yeah.
0: In Kalamazoo, Michigan, this Saturday.
1: Home of Hamlet.
0: Okay, good. That's such a great idea.
4: As for the Hamlet.
0: They have to have Hamlet night. Is the Hamlet a slider? Is there anything?
1: No, it's just like a little, maybe an egg bun.
2: Yeah.
1: Ham, cheese, put them in the crock pot, let them cook all evening. But they're little slider shapes, so it's a Hamlet.
0: I see. That sounds very good. Right now, I want to tell you about something. You're probably kind of aware of this. Housing prices way, way up. But maybe your neighbor sold their house and you went, they got how much for it? The point is, if you just look at some very average numbers, you can Google this yourself if you don't believe me. The average house in the United States is worth between 40 and 50% more than it was 5 years ago. 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
4: Playoffs last night, Mark Stone and Cole Smith scored for Vegas, and the Golden Knights stopped Colorado's high-powered offense and beat the Avalanche 2-1 for an unthinkable four-game sweep for the Knights to make their third Stanley Cup final in 9 seasons. Major League Baseball interleague action, Washington beat Cleveland, Atlanta over Boston, and Toronto beat Miami. American League winners, Baltimore, the Angels, Texas, Yankees, Minnesota, and Seattle. And in the National League, Pittsburgh, Cincinnati, Milwaukee, the Phillies, Arizona, and the Dodgers all win. I'm Chick McGee, and that's your Bob and Tom Sports Update.
2: 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Like a screen door on a submarine. Well-meaning, but pointless.
16: Joining us in the studio, comedian Mark Eubanks. Did you go to college down in...
17: I went to college in University of West Virginia, Morgantown, West Virginia.
16: Oh, really?
17: I was a Mountaineer.
16: Hmm. Well, why would someone from Florida go to college in West Virginia?
17: Because you didn't have to be real smart to get into school there. Basically, showing up got you that piece of paper.
18: Yeah. Oh. Valedictorian was a 2.0.
17: On the breathalyzer.
19: I got thrown out of J.C. Penney the other day.
18: Really?
19: Yeah, fondling up the mannequins. Believe that? And that ain't my fault. Have you seen the mannequins in there?
18: Uh-huh.
19: And they taunt you, too. They got the little short skirt on, arm up, kind of waving you over. You know what I mean? Shoot. I tell you what, if you asked me, the little whore was asking for it.
16: Augie Smith is our guest.
0: You go to California, swear to God, it's illegal to smoke cigarettes in bars and taverns. Mm-hmm. And I say, yeah, I don't know, smoking is bad for you, but who's concerned about their health in a bar? It's like, what's the complaint on this one? Excuse me, Mr. Bartender Man, I am trying to get drunk so I can drive home and have unprotected sex with some chick I just met tonight, and this guy's blowing smoke in my face. I believe that we should abolish all bar laws in America. I believe in America, the land of the free, there should be no laws in bars. And if you don't like living under no laws, then don't go to the bar. For example, I don't like Bed Bath & Beyond. I don't like what goes on at Bed Bath & Beyond. So you know what I do about it? That's right. I don't go there. Yeah. I don't picket Bed Bath & Beyond. I don't put Bed Bath & Beyond in an axis of evil with Kitchen Caboodle and the Baby Gap. I don't think that Bed Bath & Beyond should have to be 500 yards from elementary school. I just don't go to Bed Bath & Beyond.
5: I like Bed Bath & Beyond, Augie. I'm a divorce guy. I need them.
0: And I'm okay with you going there. Thank you. And I'm even okay with you smoking there. You know why? Because I don't go there. It doesn't affect me.
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4: Hey, welcome back to the Bob and Tom Show. We're in the O'Reilly Auto Parts Studios. There's Christy Lee at the news desk.
1: Hi.
4: Hey, there's Pat Godwin.
24: Hello.
4: There's Josh Arnold.
25: Hi, Chickster.
4: Hi. There's Ace Cosby.
26: Howdy.
4: I'm Chick McGee. Hello, Tom.
16: Hello, Chick McGee. Hello, everyone in Marion, Montana this morning.
1: Mm-hmm.
16: And all of those of you that can actually see the Mississippi River.
4: Again with us.
16: As you drive by today.
4: Again with us.
16: We continue our tour of the United States of America.
25: I looked into one of those tours of the Mississippi. You know how you can take like a boat? It's like a nicer looking sort of barge boat.
1: Right.
25: You're
1: not cheap.
25: No. You're better off taking a European cruise, I think.
16: Really?
25: I had no idea, but I'd still love to do it.
16: Now, we got on an odd topic earlier. Pat is going to be playing is it a restaurant or a nightclub?
24: It's called a pub. Shakespeare's Pub there in Kalamazoo.
16: Shakespeare's Pub.
4: Yep. Yeah,
24: fun place.
16: In Kalamazoo this Saturday night. It's your final performance before you have your shoulder surgery.
24: Yep.
16: Possibly final performance.
24: No.
4: Could be.
1: What is wrong with
24: all
1: you?
24: All going to be fine.
4: Absolutely could
24: Anybody
4: be.
24: Has booked me for the fall.
1: Oh, my God.
16: Well, didn't the great Les Paul have his arm surgically...
4: Well, he broke it, and then he wanted to have it set so
16: he could still play guitar.
4: Yeah.
16: So you might want to alert the surgeon.
24: I will.
16: That you're a guitar
24: player. We've
16: talked
24: about it extensively.
16: So he can freeze your arm in that position. And it's your strumming hand, right? Your right hand.
24: The dominant hand, the right hand, yeah.
16: Very good.
25: What's the old joke? Doc, can I play the piano? Well, yeah. Of course. I couldn't before.
4: Don't you get the feeling that whoever's doing the surgery on Pat is going to have him... Pat knocked out as the second he leaves his house. There's not going to be any conscious time for Pat going into surgery.
16: Oh. Yeah, get it over with.
4: Right.
16: But you mentioned that Shakespeare's Pub in Kalamazoo, Michigan, featuring Pat Godwin coming up Saturday evening.
4: Well, they have wonderful appetizers. Leading the way, of course, is the ham sandwich, cheese, and they slow cook it. They're little one- or two-bite sandwiches. They call them hamlets.
1: Mm-hmm.
16: I wonder if because there would be an obvious... menu you suggested, I believe, was it the Taming of the Stew?
25: It's only in winter, though, that they do that.
16: Oh, I see.
4: Right.
16: I'd like my
3: my coffee with a Midsummer Night's Cream.
4: That's right.
3: And then those breakfast Much Ado About Muffins are delightful.
6: Oh, muffins.
4: Much to do about muffins. Much ado about muffins.
3: I can't eat it, but they do have All's Well That Ends Veal. I don't like...
4: You don't like veal?
3: I feel bad about the critter.
4: Veal Parmesan?
3: They didn't let it live long enough. Yeah. So,
6: delish.
3: Yeah, they, in any event, I hope you have a great show, Pat. I think it'll be fun. And what was the last one? Oh, Macbeth and Cheese. Yeah, that's very good. But right now, we turn to Chick McGee at the Bob and Tom Sports page. What's happening?
4: Real quick, NBA playoffs last night. SGA, that's Shea, had 32 points. Alex Caruso, the guy from the Y, had 22. And the Oklahoma City Thunder moved to one win away from a return trip to the NBA Finals. They beat the Spurs in Oklahoma City last night, 127-114. So the Thunder lead that series 3-2. Victor Wembanyama.
6: Vicky Wem-Wem?
4: Just 20 points last night, held to 4 of 15 shooting.
6: Oh, Vicky Wem-Wem.
4: They tightened up a little bit on him last night. Now, we have a story from the world of Major League Baseball that I want Tom to pay extra special attention to. Apparently, Bryce Harper put up on his TikTok that he's illustrated what an intelligent, clear-thinking human being he is.
3: Oh.
4: He puts toothpaste in his mouth and then brushes his teeth. He doesn't put toothpaste on the toothbrush. Tom and I share this trait.
3: Yeah, of course.
8: No.
4: That's the only way to do it.
8: No.
4: And now that's Bryce Harper getting ready to brush his teeth.
8: He's got psychopath. A beard.
4: And he squirts it into his mouth.
3: Exactly.
4: That's
3: wrong
4: exactly
3: way to do
4: right.
3: it.
4: That's
8: terribly
4: exactly right.
8: awful.
4: So now when Bryce Harper goes to a visiting stadium, they play the video of him brushing his teeth in that manner.
6: So a lot of people can boo the
4: so
6: whole
4: thing. So they can boo him.
3: I've always done that.
4: I've always done
3: I don't share my
8: I was going to share. Do you share your toothpaste?
3: No.
8: Ugh.
4: No. God, no. Well, my toothpaste. Well,
6: some people
3: I have
6: do,
3: my
6: right?
3: own. I have my
8: some
3: own.
8: Some people do.
3: I have my own sink.
6: I do too, but I put it
8: on the toothbrush.
6: Right,
8: like a
6: right. Yeah. The
8: human being.
6: Dentists say that.
3: Like an adult.
8: Yeah.
6: If you.
3: And now, Pat, I'm surprised you can do that even with the shakes.
8: What?
6: The shakes. I have children that are listening.
4: Or just one.
3: It hurts more than one.
4: I have a child that's listening.
6: Maybe. I mean, we're human beings, and this is how. This is how he treats.
3: it's an unnecessary step.
4: You know, it's not
8: that
4: the remark.
8: That he took 10 years ago.
4: It's not the remark so much as it's the lusty way he's laughing during the whole thing.
6: And by the way, if you have a bottle by the bed, you don't shake in the bathroom.
4: Yes.
6: Hello.
3: A quick rinse.
6: Hello.
3: What's coming up from the sports desk?
4: NHL Stanley Cup playoffs last night and a whole bunch of weird sports coming out of the desk of Griswold Sports.
3: We got a great world record.
4: Here we go. Get comfortable.
3: I think it's a terrific world record. I'm very excited about it. We have the cheese rolling results from the famous running down the mountain in Britain. Cheese
6: boy,
3: rolling.
6: Already, huh? I didn't realize it was that time of year.
3: Oh, yeah. It's that spring has arrived.
4: Well, they got if they wait too long, the cheese is runny.
8: Yeah, it was 95 in London yesterday. Did you see that?
3: Yeah, it's really hot.
8: It's runny. Really hot.
3: And American Ninja Warriors.
4: Cats eating it.
3: At the Olympics? Mm. Yup. We'll find out what that's all about when we return to the O'Reilly Auto Parts Studios. 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
11: 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And that's your news. I'm Christy Lee. 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
12: Are the stars out tonight? I don't care if it's cloudy or bright, because I'm blind.
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14: John Joseph is working.
15: Try to figure out the words. Nobody. Dylan, do you know the words to Dylan's songs?
16: Not one of them.
15: Here's every song ever written by Bob Dylan.
16: All right.
15: Did I get them all? Did I miss any?
17: You got them.
15: Holy mackerel, Andy. Is that really his voice?
16: I think it is.
15: Come on. You think when Bob Dylan was in kindergarten class, he was saying stuff like, he took my glue.
18: I was in the Marines for a while.
16: You were.
18: Wow. And it takes a while to adjust as a civilian world when you come out of boot camp because you're so fired up. When I came out that same week, my sister got married. She had me seat people at the wedding. I accepted the assignment, you know? People would come walking up to me in front of the church like, oh, you must be Patricia's brother. Sit down! I don't want to be your friend. Get your eyes off me. What is your major malfunction? 200 people showed up. I put them all in the same row. Tighten it up. Tighten it up. Tighten it up. We're not comfortable. Outstanding. I was outstanding.
14: Comedian Greg Hahn is with us.
0: God. Bob and Tom.
19: Five.
16: Four. Three. Two. One.
0: They put the F in professional.
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11: You're skinny dipping in a lake?
18: Yep.
20: Oh,
18: are
20: yeah.
18: You kidding?
20: That's where you do it.
21: They have snapping turtles the size of spare tires in there. I'm not letting my dangle dangle.
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20: Well, no, it was in Lake Michigan.
11: Well, they don't have snapping turtles in Lake Michigan?
21: They may, but not. No, it's so cold it can't get to it. It's up.
18: Yeah,
21: it's
18: Andy, has to.
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2: Hey, welcome back to the Bob and Tom Show in the O'Reilly Auto Parts Studios. Christy Lee at the news desk.
11: Hello.
2: There's Pat Godwin.
6: Hey, Chick.
2: Hey, Pat. There's Josh Arnold.
6: Hi there.
2: Hello. There's Ace Cosby.
13: Hey, Chick.
2: I'm Chick McGee. And here's Tom.
17: Thank you very much. We're getting ready for Pat Godwin's special appearance, his last appearance.
2: Yep.
17: For quite some time, he's having some major surgery.
2: Before he just has to hire an accompanist.
17: So if you want to see...
2: You can still sing, right?
6: Sure. Oh, yeah, like a bird.
17: I know someone that went, for example, to Elvis's last live performance ever.
2: Is that right?
17: Yeah, they didn't know it was going to be at the end.
2: But sure.
17: I'm not suggesting that Pat's appearance at Shakespeare's...
6: You know, the smile you're wearing tells me otherwise.
11: My God.
6: So I would show up if it's my last performance and pack that place.
17: I'm just saying it's going to be a great show. Pat's having some shoulder surgery that'll put him out of commission for a little bit of time. So, and it's once again at Shakespeare's, the home of the special omelet. What is it called? The Hamlet?
2: The Hamlet. It's like a slider, like a White Castle, but it's a ham sandwich and cheese with on the little buns. You put them in the crock pot.
17: And if you're a hunter, you can go get the Merchant of Venison.
6: It's always delicious.
2: Well, it's delightful. Tom, I'm sorry. That's seasonal.
6: It is.
17: Okay. But the Macbeth and cheese, they have that all the time?
2: That's right.
17: Okay. They do have the Richard III ribs. My kingdom for some horseradish.
2: What,
17: you gotta know what to ask for.
2: I like Richard the Third ribs, but what about Richard the Third?
6: Right, why the ribs?
17: There's just the horse. We have
6: what is a hump.
17: How about the what hump? How about Christy for you?
11: Yes,
17: to brie or not to brie? The baked brie appetizer.
11: Love the baked brie.
17: Yeah,
2: just don't you think
11: a little apricot jam and some.
2: Don't you guys think, you know me and my question, don't you think rotator cuff surgery has got to be top five procedures right now?
17: What do you mean?
6: Popular?
2: Like people getting injured and having almost to fix their rotator cuff.
6: It feels like 80% of people at least know somebody who's had it done.
2: Mm-hmm. Actually, every time I've talked to somebody about rotator, and it's the way I tore mine, reaching into the back seat of the car. Ooh. And I know you had a story, but your doctor told you.
17: Yeah,
2: something about
17: it. Yes, so you got to make up a much better lie.
2: No, that's
17: you know,
2: exactly
17: I was
2: what
17: I was
2: happened.
17: Helping a kid get off a flaming school bus. You can't
2: that's
17: just
2: true. Yeah.
17: You know, I was reaching for some.
19: I was reaching for another condom in the back seat.
17: Well, I was going to say I was
19: lifting her ass. And
17: that's better than all. I was reaching for some Reese's peanut butter cups in the back seat that were melting in the sun.
2: Man, so good.
17: And I tore my shoulder. A lot of it is with pickleball and...
6: Yeah, wear and tear.
11: Age.
6: People are aged, not being more active, really.
11: Yep.
6: Just wearing out.
17: That'd be a good... What is the number one surgery? Is it like
11: knee?
17: Knee replacement, hip replacement?
2: I'm thinking about getting a hip replacement just to see what it's like.
11: Really?
2: Yeah, why not? Why wait till the last minute?
17: Yeah. Good
2: right?
17: luck. Good luck with the insurance on that one.
6: One of my good buddies is having hip surgery in like a week or two. I'll let you know.
2: I would appreciate it.
17: And they get you up quick now.
6: Yep. Yeah.
17: You don't get to lie around for a while.
6: I'm sure that's the right thing to do.
17: Yeah, so Pat, you're going to be just fine.
6: I sure hope so.
2: Yeah, let me tell you something. You totally saved
17: it. The last time I had surgery, the one thing I do remember was you're in the super clean operation theater, whatever you call it, and the people are all they're all great.
2: Sure,
17: and you get wheeled in, you say hi to everybody, but I just remember you've already talked to the anesthesiologist. Oh, and by the way, there's a new question. You know, when you talk to an anesthesiologist, they always say, you know, when is the last time you had whatever? They want to know all the drugs you might be taking and. They've added one, at least the one my last conversation. Have you had any gummies?
6: Gummy? Oh, yeah. Well, no.
17: Yeah, they'll ask you all.
11: How does that affect anesthesia? Do you not get surgery if you've had them?
17: They just want to know what you've taken. But
2: I would imagine they have to adjust dosage.
17: Or whatever.
6: Yeah, you don't take any supplements like a week before.
17: They got to make sure you're clean. In any event, I just remember the guy going, okay, I'm gonna apply this. Just count down from 10, and I distinctly recall going. Then I woke up.
2: Josh has the best story in that. You told him right before they gave you the anesthesia, right?
6: Oh, that's I go. I'm going to fight this as hard as I can. And
2: right.
6: He goes. Please do. The harder you fight, the quicker you fall asleep.
2: And sure enough, right?
6: Yeah,
2: yeah. That's interesting.
6: Weird.
17: I didn't even get to the end of the word 10.
2: Yeah,
17: but it was great. It was
11: nice sleep, huh?
17: And they do all the work.
11: Well, yeah. Yeah, what are you expected to do?
17: Oh, it's nice. Nice having someone else do something for you.
22: Now, what?
11: How, oh, you hate it when people
22: I know,
11: do things for you.
22: I assume, and this might not be the case, but when you go to your doctor, you pretty much tell him what's wrong with you, how it should be treated, and what medicines you need, correct? So what do you do during a procedure? Do you, like, give a light anesthesia so you can add your two cents as they're,
17: no,
22: as they're working on you?
17: They're in charge. Was great.
22: Really?
17: That's the beauty of it.
22: Well, that's nice.
17: Competent people, really good at their jobs,
22: doing something.
17: Well,
22: that doesn't
17: stop
22: you going to see the doctor. You don't trust him.
17: Sure I do.
21: I'm getting a colonoscopy in 2 weeks. Or
22: oh,
21: so.
22: All right.
21: And they said they're going to keep me awake for it. They said they're going to give me, because last time I had one done, they knocked me out. But this one I might be, so maybe I'll tell him.
17: Do they, you get to look at the screen and do kind of a play-by-play?
21: Maybe. So,
11: why
21: yeah.
11: are they doing it that way?
21: Something about...
11: you've had too many? Or
21: no, me not wanting to pay for anesthesia. Who knows?
17: What?
21: I'm making that.
17: Oh, boy. Now, sir, you're either going to have to pay for the lube.
21: I knew you were
17: right. Or this is going to be a little rough.
21: I did spring for the lube.
17: I see.
21: But I didn't spring for the prep, so...
11: Joke's on him.
21: It's
11: going
21: to be a tough day for them.
11: So you'll be in Twilight then?
21: Yes.
11: Okay.
21: Yeah.
17: Yeah. A friend of mine didn't do the prep, and they sent him home.
21: Oh, as they should.
17: Yeah.
21: Yeah, you have to do
17: Yeah, they you can't...
21: I believe our own Chick McGee was chastised
11: that.
21: One morning.
17: Oh, no fudge was the issue, actually.
11: I know.
22: You did not complete your prep work.
21: Was it true?
22: Oh, yeah.
17: Well, anyway, Pat, you're going to be fine. So,
21: all right.
17: Saturday night.
22: You're going to be fine.
17: Shakespeare's in Kalamazoo, Michigan.
21: Kalamazoo.
11: It's all in your head.
17: Buy tickets
11: positive
17: now.
11: Outlook.
22: No, it's in his shoulder, actually.
17: Okay, well, now we can move forward here. We were going to go back to the sports page.
22: A Ninja Warrior-style obstacle course is coming to the 2028 Los Angeles Olympics. According to Variety, Tokyo Broadcasting System Television, the company behind Sasuke and Ninja Warrior, has reached an agreement to bring elements of the show into the modern pentathlon's new obstacle racing event. The IOC, International Olympic Committee, voted to add obstacle racing to the modern pentathlon for the 2028 games in Los Angeles. That's not any Olympic Games, Tom. That's LA Olympic Games.
21: Tom, do you approve?
17: I think it's great.
22: Really?
21: I'm a huge fan of American Ninja Warrior, so I love all this stuff, but it is, and you know, sometimes we don't care for the new events.
17: Well, it's not break dancing. I mean, this requires some athleticism and
21: an incredible amount. Yeah.
22: Are you saying breakdancing doesn't require an athlete?
21: It absolutely does.
17: Yeah, but I mean, what's next?
22: What?
17: Ballroom dancing?
22: This is how we got out of Vietnam, okay? Your domino theory. What's next?
17: This is how we got out of it. That's how we got into Vietnam, I think is what you meant to say.
22: Okay. I said exactly what I meant to say.
17: Okay. American Ninja Warrior is a cool show.
21: Yeah, it really is.
17: But this is apparently going to be part of some other game.
21: It started in Japan. That's why ours is called American Ninja Warrior, right? Not just Ninja Warrior.
17: Right. But
21: they
17: had to buy the Olympics had to negotiate to get the rights to it. It sounds kind of like an X Game thing, but I think it'll be cool. And I imagine it's also probably they know how telegenic it is, so it'll get more people watching the games.
21: Yeah. And it's amazing.
11: Yeah.
17: I do think they should have weight divisions.
22: For the Ninja Warrior?
21: The window of weight for ninjas is pretty, you don't want to even be too tall for that.
17: Right. I mean, yeah, it's the type of athleticism that it requires, it gets a very specific body type. So it'd be fun to see some guys that weigh 225.
21: Well, that's what Wipeout is for. Wipeout is American Ninja Warrior for fat people.
17: Right. I'm not fat.
21: That's what the best...
17: How about this, Josh? Maybe this will make you happy. I think I've got an idea.
22: Maybe this will make you happy,
17: now,
22: Josh.
17: Since you're opposed to adding new events to the Olympics, why not if they add?
11: God, that's not what he said.
17: Of course it isn't. I'm studying to run. Studying to run for office. What if anytime they had a new event, they went back to the original Olympics, where everyone was naked?
2: What?
21: I think a show like Naked Ninja Warrior or Naked Wipeout for sure would get huge ratings.
17: Yeah. I mean, Naked Ninja Warrior, you know, when they fell in that water, if they fell the wrong way.
21: You can see exactly how things end.
17: The lifeguard has to go get him. He's going to be okay. He may have crushed his nuts. We're not sure. But that'll be cool. That'll be fun.
21: Hopefully they get the two guys from the NBC American Ninja Warrior.
17: I love those two.
11: Matt's been in here.
17: Yeah.
11: Right?
17: Yeah. He always looks like he's like Roger Ramjet. He's got that big chest. He's about to burst out.
11: Roger Ramjet.
22: Before we get started too much into the interview, I'd just like to tell you, you remind me of Roger Ramjet.
21: You told him he reminded me.
22: Of course he did. Because you're insane. That's why you told him that.
17: Well, I'm sorry. Let's just move forward here.
21: Yeah, they're both good dudes.
17: Yeah. Coming up, we have more sporting news, including a great world record that everyone can relate to.
21: Is that true, Chick?
22: Nope.
17: Yes, it is. It was done by a guy who's a fourth year medical student at Yale.
21: Like we all once were.
22: Yeah.
11: And I can relate to that.
22: I can't relate to that.
17: He's got a beautiful wife and his little kid, and they decided to do something fun.
22: Checking
17: and
22: all the boxes. Yep.
17: They did it in your state of Ohio, Chick McGee.
22: Your state too.
17: Yeah, it's fun, but it involves a toy that we're all familiar with.
21: Oh.
17: A toy that I have always said is one of the worst toys ever made.
21: I have a guess.
17: Okay. It's minutes of fun, but it's a cool world record. But right now I want to check in and find out, what are all these cameras all over the place?
22: Simply Safe. 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
17: 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Coming up, we have something I want Christy to weigh in on involving whether or not this activity occurs in your head during intimate activities. I'll just put it that way.
11: Throw me under the bus.
21: or maybe it has something to do with the female perspective.
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22: Maybe riding the bus like a cowgirl.
17: Once again, these are the O'Reilly Auto Parts Studios. 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
21: How many people during an interview have walked out of an interview with you, Chick?
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17: The best one was Melissa Etheridge. 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
13: Howdy, chick.
12: Howdy do. That is so weird, Tom. Did you notice the shirt Christy's wearing? I had that same exact shirt at home.
13: Oh, really?
12: I call it my spirit shirt.
13: Okay.
12: I wear that when things are... Things are ebbing a little bit.
13: Oh, lift makes you
12: my,
13: feel better.
12: Lift my yeah. spirits. I wear
14: very
12: that.
14: Very nice.
12: Kind Isn't of, that nice? Kind of,
13: everybody's in black. I'm in white.
14: Kind of blousy.
12: Blousy.
14: With some yeah. filigreed in the sleeves.
15: Yes, blousy and filigree.
12: Yes. Yeah.
15: Very makes, nice.
12: Lifts my spirits just talking about it.
13: Saying the word filigree.
12: There's Pat Godwin.
15: Hello, chick.
12: Hey, there's Josh Arnold.
16: Hi.
12: And Josh has a shirt on
13: chick?
12: That says his name. Has
13: chick.
12: His name on it.
15: What is going shoulder. On?
12: Uh-huh. There's Ace Cosby.
16: Hello.
12: I am that? Chick McGee, and here's Tom. Hello, Tom.
14: That's very blousy, that shirt. Kind of the
13: blousy.
14: Yeah.
13: Well,
12: bouncy and blousy.
14: Got the big sleeves. It's very nice. Very feminine.
13: Thank you.
14: Chick McGee is at our sports desk.
12: Mexican president? You want to talk about that?
14: Yeah, sure.
12: Mexican president Claudia Sheinbaum.
13: That doesn't... Well...
12: Confirmed Monday... that her government will allow the Iranian national soccer team to stay in Mexico while competing in the World Cup.
15: The Mexican president actually wants some Mexicans to stay in Mexico.
14: No.
15: I was going to say, that'd be quite a change.
12: They will allow the Iranian national soccer team to stay in Mexico.
15: I just wanted to tell a joke.
12: While competing in the World Cup. Oh, no, he doesn't sing. He just plays guitar. The quadrennial... soccer event is being held June 11th to July 19th in Canada, Mexico, the U.S. All three of Iran's scheduled group stage matches are in the United States. The first two, L.A., third, Seattle. The team will be staying in where the fun is, Tijuana.
14: Well, I mean, that's
13: the closest Mexican city to the border, right?
14: Yeah, I mean, I obviously with the issues going on right now internationally, apparently they didn't want to stay in the USA, but it's, you know,
12: sure.
14: The games are all here. But if they're in Tijuana, they can...
15: Oh, he's adding a little spice to it.
14: If they don't...

0: get a trophy, they can always get an STD.
1: Sure.
0: One of the very fine establishments.
1: Well, they're going home with something. We know that. Yeah.
2: They can get their picture taken with a donkey painted like a zebra.
0: Sure. Uh-huh.
3: Sure.
2: Tijuana.
1: You guys have been, haven't you?
2: Oh, yes.
0: Mm-hmm. I have never been.
1: Yeah, same.
2: I was there during the fun years, 91.
0: Woo!
2: Me and George Lopez were down there.
1: Wow.
2: Yeah.
0: Together.
2: Oh, yeah.
0: Big fun.
2: Mm-hmm.
0: Yeah, it was kind of weird.
2: I got some stories for the Inquirer if they want to pay for them. Hundreds of distinctively coiffured participants gathered this past weekend in southern Belgium for the annual European Mullet Championship.
1: Coiffured. I would have gone, you know what? If somebody asked me, I would have said coiffed.
4: Yeah.
2: I thought that as well.
4: I would have
1: I'm happy to learn this.
2: Yes.
4: Coiffured?
1: Yeah.
2: Coiffured.
0: I bet most folks in the USA that have mullets don't use the word coiffed or coiffured.
1: I guarantee it. Yeah.
2: Well, here's something. This seems like an editorial comment here right in the story. The annual European Mullet Championship to celebrate the once maligned hairstyle.
1: It has made somewhat of a comeback, hasn't it?
2: Best captured by the tagline, business in the front, party in the back, or my favorite that Josh uses for the mullet.
1: The Missouri Compromise.
2: The Missouri Compromise. Nice. The mullet typically...
0: Doesn't business in the front, party in the back sound like something a high-paid gay male prostitute would say?
1: I know what you're doing, and I appreciate it.
0: See, a party in the back.
1: Right.
0: I guess it depends what kind of move you're paying for.
2: I know we've upset someone.
0: Oh, lighten up.
1: Okay. Yes. Some straight white woman somewhere is mad about that.
0: If we upset a male prostitute somewhere.
1: We have to worry about that demographic now?
0: Come on.
2: That's barely mentioned.
0: Although I understand in the last research, our male prostitute number's huge.
2: Oh, absolutely.
1: American Gigolo. Should I watch it?
2: It's worth a look.
4: I haven't seen that in a long time.
1: I like Paul Schrader, and I like Richard Gere, so.
2: Mm-hmm. Absolutely. Give that a watch.
1: Man, I'm on a Richard Gere kick.
2: Gere walks around in a jockstrap a lot.
1: Well.
2: Yeah.
4: Because of you, I watched Officer and a Gentleman with my daughter Sophie the other night. She was not impressed.
1: Boy, oh boy.
4: I know. I was very disappointed. Fell asleep in it.
0: Does she have your, I know you like a man in uniform. You've said that many times. Does she not have that?
4: I guess not. She's like me in a lot of ways, but I guess not that way.
0: What's your favorite man in uniform type? Fireman, policeman?
4: All of them.
0: Really?
1: Do you have a top?
4: I do like the dress whites. That is really nice.
1: I mean, that is...
4: Yeah, that's pretty strong.
0: Right. And your favorite, Josh, is the midget bellman.
4: Oh,
1: it's absolutely my favorite.
0: With a cap.
1: That's right. I want.
5: I thought you were going to go.
1: And ideally, they're no taller than my suitcase, so it looks like my suitcase is just floating across the hotel.
2: We'll be back with more from Bob.
0: You love it?
1: I don't know if Tom and I will be alone.
0: When the little guy reads the telegram, the train will be late. Stop.
2: A little guy comes out there with a little message.
0: Does anybody still have those like double-breasted Bellman suits?
1: I hope so.
2: Is that what you wore?
0: No. I wore when I was a Bellman. I wore a jacket. Looked like a sports jacket, but it ended at the waist.
2: Oh, okay.
0: Whatever those are called,
2: like a crop top.
0: Yeah, a crop jacket.
2: I believe it's an ejaculate.
0: Ejaculate is that what they call it?
4: Okay. I think the Ritz in Paris. Those guys still wear that.
1: I hope so.
4: Yeah, they do.
1: Because I don't know if
4: that nice double-breasted blue jacket.
1: I've been to the Plaza and I've been to the Waldorf Astoria, and I don't remember seeing those dudes, but maybe they were there. Those are also places here I would hope would have. But.
4: I would hope, yeah.
0: Hmm. Yeah, I don't know. I like going to places where you kind of know who's who.
1: It's great. Yeah, it's fun.
0: Yeah, you know, there are some of these places you pull in and a guy walks up. Mm-hmm. Well, this is either just some stranger that wants to take my suitcase or he works here. I can't tell. I don't know.
2: I don't find it surprising you're a big fan of the caste system.
0: Absolutely.
2: People knowing their place. An Ohio family,
1: mm-hmm.
2: I used to have one of those, has broken the Guinness World Record. Oh, geez, I'm sorry. It's my fault.
6: Stupid world record.
2: An Ohio family has broken the Guinness World Record for the most stairs descended by a slinky. The Luxinger family, Luchsinger family, consisting of Joe, Christelle, and five-year-old Axel.
0: This guy's great. He's a fourth-year medical student at Yale University in Connecticut, but he came back to Ohio to do this stunt, and it's amazing.
4: You hate the slinky.
0: I do hate the slinky, but I like this guy and his family.
1: I am when the slinky works, man, I will sit there and smile and watch.
2: They claimed the title with a total 53 stairs.
1: Oh, I'd love to have seen it.
2: Almost doubling the longstanding record of 30 stairs.
4: That doesn't seem like that much.
1: Well, the slinky attempt, is fickle.
2: It took place on the stairs at Otterbein Stadium in Westerville, Ohio.
0: They tested a whole bunch of different slinkies.
4: Yeah.
0: This guy did. I read the whole article to trying to find the one that was the best. They settled on, and they're all plastic now.
1: All?
4: You can't get a metal slinky?
0: I don't think so.
2: Oh, you've got to be.
1: Because the plastic weren't nearly as good.
4: Nope. Not nearly. I agree.
0: This is one of the larger plastic ones. To me, the slinky is a toy. It was like the other toy that I hate is the, what's the one with
4: Etch-a-Sketch.
0: Etch-a-Sketch. That it just kills any creativity. And I know there are people that can do the Mona Lisa on Etch-a-Sketch. Sure, but if you have a life, you really don't want to do that. teach kids how to draw. In any event, yeah, the slinky is good for 10 minutes, and then, okay, now what? We used to tie it between two trees and wait for Simmy to drive by on his bike and watch him lose his head.
1: Oh, they're outdoors here?
0: Yeah, they're outdoors
1: at the
0: stadium.
1: That is a larger slinky.
0: Yeah, it's a...
1: Look at that thing. It's magnificent.
2: I could not...
4: All different colors.
2: When I was a kid, I could not get it to do two or three stairs, let alone...
1: We could get it to do the entire staircase at our house.
2: No kidding?
1: Maybe 12.
0: Yeah, I trained mine on an escalator.
1: Did you? Now, yeah. I think that it faulted. Okay, and it did stop. Yeah.
0: It was the end. Look at that little kid. Like a four-year-old having a five-year-old, whatever, having a great time.
1: Oh, yeah.
0: Dad set a world record. That's really cool.
1: So they claim that's the finest slinky, whichever one that is. All right.
0: That was the one that, after their testing, that did the, he said they tested multiple commercially available slinkies for their stamina, settling on the 6-inch rainbow slinky that they got off of Amazon.
1: Man, I want to take one to like a Mayan temple.
4: Oh, yeah, like Chichen Itza, and it goes, but that's Steve.
0: Yeah, that's. I was thinking the same thing. You have to wonder what is the most disrespectful place that a slinky has ever been used. I imagine coming off the altar during a service.
4: Yeah,
0: at some,
1: that's probably
0: The pyramid is a good idea.
1: Could you have a perpetual slinky on an escalator?
2: That's interesting.
4: Huh. Oh, that's a great question.
0: Yeah, that's like I said, we trained our
1: right because it's like it would be the treadmill for a slinky. But
0: yeah.
1: I'm just asking if you really could.
0: I have a question for you guys. There's a place that I go to have lunch all the time, and you have to take an escalator to get there.
4: Yep.
0: You know what I'm talking about, Kristen? Maybe it's just me. Do you touch the handrail?
1: No. Nope. I don't. Do you, Christy?
4: No.
0: I don't either.
4: No. There's no need to.
0: No, you know, but I mean, think of the boogers.
2: I like it there, and every now and then I'll touch it. I don't make a point of.
0: But the problem is
2: going. Oh my God, I'm going to die if I touch it.
1: Right.
0: The problem is at that place. It's in a large store. The restaurant is.
4: Department store, yes.
0: And the place to wash your hands is really far away. So if you touch that, then I can't eat now.
2: Don't you carry like wet wipes or something?
0: No, maybe I should.
2: Yeah. Absolutely.
4: I'm surprised you don't.
2: There'd be
0: I know
2: no
0: the people that work
2: there.
0: What if they let me go back into the kitchen and wash my hands?
2: I'm sure they would.
1: Probably.
2: If anything.
4: They're probably the only person in the restaurant, so
1: so long as this time you use the sink and not the chowder like last time.
2: If anything speeds up your visit and gets you out of there.
0: I always pretend I'm kind of surfing. On the escalator.
4: Oh, I was like.
2: Let me tell you something. I've seen him do this. He takes his hand and he goes like this.
1: Escalator surfer.
2: The escalator. Yeah.
4: Boy, you're a fun guy, aren't you?
0: Those escalators are dangerous.
1: And they can be a pain.
5: Yeah, you get a shoelace stuck.
2: I heard about a shoelace guy and they never saw him again.
1: Oh, man. Yeah. They just found his skin.
4: Yeah. Ew.
0: Yeah, but they're lucky they found that because they don't find the body 7 years before you get the insurance. Well, that's a fact.
2: Before you're declared.
0: Yeah.
1: Jake, remember when you and I were on an escalator and it stopped? We were stuck there for what, 4 hours?
2: Waiting for people. Man. You would think.
0: Did you start getting claustrophobic?
1: We sure did.
0: Yeah.
2: Did you say claustrophobic?
0: I did.
2: Okay.
0: That's where two people are.
2: Right.
0: I'm
2: hey, the United...
0: What's coming up?
2: Kingdom. Is it coming up? Or do we have... Okay, cheese coming up in the United Kingdom.
1: Is it cheddar?
2: Cheese, Gromit. it's a wheel of cheese.
1: Wallace and Gromit. Boy, oh boy. Man. Just delightful.
2: Pretty great stuff.
0: I forgot Gromit's first name. It was George Wallace, the governor, and then who was it?
1: Trevor Gromit.
2: Trevor Gromit. It's his dog, Gromit.
0: You know, he appears in a Leonard Skinner song. Oh, never mind. Coming up also, it'll be Allie Breen with Sexy Time. We have the ultimate electric vehicle may be about to get released.
4: Oh. Save your pennies.
0: Oh, yeah. It may be the most expensive one.
4: Yeah.
0: But fairly cool.
2: What you pay for.
0: And then we've been talking, or at least maybe just me, I've always found that people, for example, that cut hair really are also therapists.
4: Sure.
1: Oh, yeah. Your bartender can be a therapist.
0: Yeah. Well, now there's someone that's kind of making it semi-official.
1: Oh, okay.
0: So we'll find out about that.
1: Tom,
0: also,
1: do you think with the uptick in electric vehicles and chargers being in people's homes, we're going to see an uptick in Frankensteins?
4: Ooh.
0: Absolutely.
1: More and more people are going to try
0: that. Yeah, if you go online and say, how do I convert
2: absolutely
0: my EV charger into a thing that can bring back the dead.
1: Right.
0: Oh, there's hundreds.
1: No one's thought. I wish somebody.
0: Hundreds of videos.
1: Have
0: you seen lately the bolts that they put in your neck when they bring you back? They're a little smaller now.
1: They are.
0: Yeah, and people kind of decorate little
1: things. We have to find a way for me to get in front of Congress and warn them about the uptick in Frankensteins.
2: Thank you for Mr. Speaker.
1: Can you imagine their faces?
2: I don't have to tell you about the legend of Frankenstein.
0: They'd rather talk about that than anything real. These are the O'Reilly Auto Parts Studios. 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
10: Hi, everybody. Christy Lee with your Bob and Tom News Update. Texas Attorney General Ken Paxton has won the Republican nomination for U.S. Senate. He defeated four-term Senator John Cornyn. Paxton was endorsed by the president. His victory in Tuesday's runoff makes Cornyn the first Republican senator from Texas to lose the party's nomination for re-election. Officials have lifted evacuation orders for the final 16,000 residents near the damaged chemical tank in California. They said earlier that the risk of a catastrophic explosion had largely passed, so evacuations in the Orange County city of Garden Grove have been lifted. That tank was from an aerospace plant that overheated. And Robert F. Kennedy Jr. has captured the internet's attention again by wrangling two snakes barehanded. The U.S. Health Secretary shared a video of himself grabbing non-venomous black racer snakes from the patio of Centers for Medicare and Medicaid Service Administrator Dr. Oz. Experts say the snakes are harmless but warn against handling them by the tails due to potential harm. And that is your news. I'm Christy Lee. More of the Bob and Tom Show on the way.
0: Bob and Tom. They put the F in professional.
11: A Salt Lake City bank robbery foiled Friday when someone threw a chair from a second-story balcony, striking the would-be bandit. The guy rose, yelled something at the chair tosser.
12: Mm-hmm.
13: You know who that was.
11: And ran out of the bank.
13: It was Furniture Man. Oh, hand me that sofa. Where's my lamp?
12: Now, who would Furniture Man's sidekick be?
13: Armoire. Get in here.
12: Oh, and you know what? He'd Furniture Man. Wait a minute. What?
14: You're welcome, citizen.
12: And Bob, you could use your old name.
14: What? Fred a chair?
12: His secret identity would be Coucho Marx.
14: That's right. Fred a chair.
12: During the day, he's Coucho Marx.
13: He's a district attorney, Fred a chair by day, but at night, he's Furniture Man! Furniture Man and his sidekick, Lazy Boy.
12: Well, now we have a role for you.
14: I think we have. That's very true. But I think he has two sidekicks.
13: Yeah?
14: Ethan and Alan.
13: Oh. Yes!
12: Those could be his the secret identity.
14: Oh, Ethan Allen.
12: Ethan Allen.
13: Furniture Man was an exclusive member of evil assassins known as the Scotch Guard. Now, he took his knowledge and used it for good.
14: Yes.
13: Put an end to the evil Ottoman Empire. We all know that. And
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2: coming up in a few. Chick McGee will have a look at sports. But right now, more of the Bob and Tom Show on Bob and Tom Radio 24/7.
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17: Oh, yeah.
2: Are you kidding?
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18: Did you think of that when you did it?
2: Well, no. It was in Lake Michigan.
11: They don't have snapping turtles in Lake Michigan?
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18: I had no idea Lake Michigan was restricted.
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18: Hey, welcome back to the Bob and Tom Show at the news desk. It's Christy Lee.
11: Hello.
18: There's Pat Godwin.
17: Hey, Chick.
18: Hey, Pat. There's Josh Arnold.
17: Hi there.
18: There's Ace Cosby.
22: Hello.
18: I'm Chick McGee. Hello, Tom, with his hand raised.
23: I stand corrected.
18: Or are you stretching?
2: No. We had this story about the new world record for Slinky.
18: Yeah.
2: And I really like it. It's a nice-looking guy. He's a medical student at Yale. He's got a nice family.
11: Would his you like five him year, if he was...
2: His five-year-old son? No, it's just... It's,
18: what if he would just went to a regular old state school?
2: That'd be phenomenal. No, it's fine. The guy, I'm just saying.
18: What about him usually makes him these so attracted?
2: Because it's just it's a regular guy.
18: A regular guy that's going to be a doctor who attends Yale.
11: Yeah.
18: Just a run-of-the-mill Joe Sixpack. When you're right, you're right.
2: Well, I'm not sure I'm going to go to the doctor that was trained in Guadalajara because he couldn't cut it. But I'm sure there are also some very fine physicians. You're missing the point.
18: No, I think I'm making the point.
2: It's a guy, just a guy and did something for fun with his five-year-old son and his wife. With a slinky.
11: Mm-hmm.
2: And they set the world record for the most slinkies going down the stairs. And I said, after reading the article, that apparently there are no metal slinkies. They do make metal slinkies.
22: Ah, good to know. Okay.
2: Yeah. So those are much better if you want to tie it between two trees and watch your friend ride by on a bike and get knocked off.
11: That's a good idea.
2: Yeah. Isn't that what they do in the movie The Great Escape? Is that the one where anybody?
22: Boy, I haven't seen that in 30 years.
18: I don't know if a slinky's involved.
2: Isn't that the one where they put the wire across and the...
11: On the motorcycle?
18: I don't remember
2: the crowds part. Come by and get knocked. Okay, anyway, but the point is...
18: The crowds come by, Josh.
2: Well, in that context, it's perfectly acceptable.
22: Sure.
18: God,
2: what's wrong with you guys?
18: You know, the crowds, the mix, you know.
22: I'm having a Tom problem. Let me know if this is something... I feel like this is something Tom has done, and I'm about to do it.
18: Okay.
22: I washed my hands during the break. First off, why? I don't know. All of a sudden, I found myself at the sink washing my hands, and I think it's because we were talking escalator handles.
11: Ah, yes. He got in your head, didn't he?
22: Yes.
2: Mm-hmm. Yeah. And I was just saying there's a place I go to have lunch, but you have to take an escalator.
22: Right.
2: I don't want to touch the escalator handle because God knows where that's been.
22: Yes.
2: And then...
22: So my OCD got the best of me just now, and I used a soap. It smells good, but it's so strong. I'm going to have to rewash my hands with a different soap to get this the smell
18: there
22: of this soap off.
18: There's a soap in there that's unscented.
2: Yeah. There's two soaps. You'll notice that I come out of the men's room. Usually I go to the green room to wash my hands.
22: That's where I was washing my hands.
2: Because the water's hotter there, A, and B, there's two soaps. There's that green stuff, but the unscented is the clear stuff.
22: I use the green stuff.
18: Did you notice, did you wash your hands in the men's club or the men's room here?
22: I have, but today it was the green room.
18: Okay. Because someone's been making mud pies in the men's sink here. I don't know what's going on.
2: I haven't been in there today. back to my point.
22: Oh.
2: Most of these world record guys, look at David Rush. I'm a huge fan. But
11: David Rush is a normal guy with a family?
2: He's not a normal guy. He has like 300 world records. Okay. He's a great juggler. This guy's just... David Rush has incredible skills, but he's not a neuroscientist like the guy that has the slinky record.
11: Mm-hmm, that's normal.
18: No, you keep calling him a regular guy.
2: No, but
18: you just said he was.
2: But he's not some world-class athlete. He's just a guy that, he looked into it, and he said, what could we do a world record to impress my little boy? Because his little boy doesn't care that his dad's a neuroscientist and a genius.
22: I think this is one of those cases where we get the point you're making.
18: Yeah.
22: We don't accept it. And we don't.
2: Well, I understand when, you have limited capacity to understand larger concepts.
18: You really do think that, don't you?
22: And we.
11: Oh, he does. Trust me.
2: Then the guy goes back to Ohio to good old Westerville to Otterbein Stadium and sets the incredible record with a slinky.
18: Just a regular guy. $100,000 a year to go to Yale.
2: 53 stairs.
18: A regular guy.
2: Probably scholarship funds and some guy like this. The only reason I brought it back up is they do make slinkies out of metal still. So.
22: Well, that's good to know.
2: Yeah.
11: And they were $4. It was pretty inexpensive. I was shocked.
22: Not bad.
2: But again, they're good for 10 minutes. And then
22: right.
2: And but the worst thing is, this is one of those problems that I'm going to, you say you want to speak in front of the Senate. I think... I think I should probably speak in front of the House. There are more people there to listen to me.
18: All right.
2: Here's the problem. What about all those kids out there that get a slinky?
22: Yeah.
2: And they live in a ranch home.
22: It's a sad thing.
2: We as a government.
11: That happened to me when I was a kid.
2: We as a government need to give them homes with stairs.
11: I had to go to grandma's and use her basement.
2: Even if they have a little brother like little Timmy.
22: I know.
2: Who can't climb stairs. Well, oh, Timmy, you're just going to have to rough it because.
18: Timmy can't climb stairs.
2: We have to have stairs for the slinky program.
22: Or Timmy has to stuff a slinky in a roller skate for his ramp.
18: Because of the crutch, right?
2: Yeah, that's what I thought.
22: Yes, the unstairs is a very important charity.
2: Yes, yes. And if you buy a slinky, there's now the lawyers out there, there's a warning on them. It says, this toy may not be much fun if you live in a ranch.
22: Remember accidentally...
2: They don't want to get sued.
22: Remember accidentally ripping out your arm hair with a slinky?
11: Yes. I was going to say the exact same thing. I thought that's where he was going.
22: Like, oh, I'm
11: going
22: to put this around my wrist. That's the last time I do that.
2: See, they have to have a warning for that, too. Yes. Do not put around your wrist. If you live in a ranch home, don't buy this and then sue us because you can't play with it. It's, again, minutes of fun. Okay, sorry.
22: But I say those minutes add up. It's 10 minutes of fun every month. So, because every now and again you go, let's break out the slinky real quick and just give this a shot.
2: The other thing is you get that kink in the slinky. It's like a garden.
11: It's
2: like future training for a garden hose.
18: You get a kinky and a slinky.
2: Mm-hmm. When you get the garden hose, oh, look how nice it coils up. And then 2 weeks later, there's no way you can.
18: I don't think
22: kink
18: I'm
22: in the slinky.
18: I don't think I'm in the minority when I say I couldn't get my slinky to go downstairs. No way, no how. Wouldn't do it.
2: Just get a little shot.
18: Tried.
11: Yeah, you just got to start.
18: Yep.
22: A kink in the slinky and a chunk out of the Super Bowl. Those were always.
18: Oh yeah.
22: Did you ever have that odd urge to bite into your Super Bowl?
11: No.
22: No. No one?
2: No.
11: No. Why? Is that how you got chunks out of yours?
22: Yes, because I couldn't control myself. I had to bite the Super Bowl.
2: Did it look like a candy bar or something?
22: It had nothing to do with eating. It really didn't have anything to do with eating.
2: Looked like some kind of chocolate.
22: It had to do with the sensation of your teeth sinking into the Super Bowl. I promise I'm not alone on that.
2: Save this for your therapist.
22: We're going to get letters about, I loved biting the Super Bowl. It's kind of like biting into a styrofoam cup. Do you ever get that urge?
11: Oh, yeah, I've done that, sure.
22: Yes.
2: No. What?
11: Yeah.
22: You've never into your styrofoam cup and tore it?
11: Well, I didn't tear it off.
22: You wouldn't great white it?
2: What?
11: No.
22: Just,
1: How hungry were you as a kid?
22: What?
1: How hungry were you as a child?
22: It wasn't so much hunger as it was, we had no money.
2: Does it have the mouthfeel of a Kit Kat?
22: It has biting into styrofoam has a great mouthfeel.
11: This is great, but I have really crooked teeth. Look at that.
22: Oh, yeah.
2: Wow. Well, in any event.
22: The letters will pour in, I promise you.
2: What people that bite on Super Bowls?
22: Yep.
11: And then when you bite a chunk out of it,
22: I'll say this.
11: Does it bounce funny?
22: Oh, yes. I mean, and that was kind of fun, too. You'd bounce it and it would go completely sideways and hit a framed picture. And that was a sweet.
18: Let the sweet begin.
2: I see. Well, is that sports?
18: The UK's famous cheese rolling competition was won by a German YouTuber for the third year in a row.
22: Well, he's out.
18: The unusual event had been celebrated for hundreds of years, thought to have had its roots in a heathen festival to celebrate the return of spring. The cheese chased 200 yards down a 1-to-2 ratio gradient hill, whatever that is, Tom.
22: It's an insanely steep hill, isn't it?
18: Yeah, it's crazy steep.
22: Like people fall.
2: Oh, yeah. Yeah, they
18: broken legs,
2: arms.
18: They
2: get really badly hurt.
18: 24-year-old YouTuber Tom Kopke. Officer Kopke beat the 38-year-old local hero Chris Anderson at the annual Cooper's Hill cheese rolling event. Kopke told reporters afterwards, if that hill is hell, I'm the devil.
11: Ooh.
18: Anderson, who had been tempted out of retirement by the challenge from Kopke, still went home with a round of cheese. His 11-year-old son, William, won one of the children's uphill races.
16: An uphill race?
11: That doesn't sound fun, does it?
16: The Sisyphus Trophy.
18: Pushing the cheese up the hill.
2: Mm-hmm. Yeah, do we have any video of this? Here we go. There's a whole group of people.
16: Oh, it looks like Braveheart.
18: It's just nuts.
2: Ooh. Yeah,
18: look at
16: them. Oh, they are falling hard.
18: They immediately start falling.
3: Not even anywhere near it.
16: And it's not smooth ground either. Not only is it a hill, it's divoty and lumpy.
11: I'd break an ankle.
16: It's hilarious.
18: They're off the course.
2: Is it all guys?
11: Looks like it.
16: Yeah.
2: I guess the women have
11: more sense. More sense.
2: Oh, look at that. One guy got up immediately holding his arm as if it's broken.
16: He was holding his wrist like it was broke.
2: Okay. Gosh. All right, there's your, and the winning prize is a thing of cheese. I've got a feeling there's a lot of drinking at this event. Anyone want to weigh in on that?
16: I would hope so.
2: Yeah. That'd be the only reason to do this.
16: They should mix this with the running of the bulls.
18: Yeah. Yes. No. Have the bulls go downhill.
2: If you want to go to the next reel, Jason, that's the wheelchair division. It's tragic, really.
16: Look at that. Oh yeah, that's a lot of bent metal.
2: Yeah. Oh, my gosh. It looks like that painting of the girl in the farm field.
16: You'll have to remind me of what
18: we're talking about there.
2: Well, when we come back,
18: does that
2: complete our sports?
18: We're coming back.
2: Yes, I think that was a healthy sports broadcast.
18: All right, sir.
2: Got on a few things.
18: We did it all, man.
2: Very good.
18: We felt some feels.
2: Look forward to that. We have coming up. Did you see this thing on TV about the so-called pet translator?
11: Mm-hmm.
2: Where you can put this thing on your dog and
16: careful what you wish for.
2: It'll tell you what your dog is saying.
16: I don't know.
18: Not the buttons, but it goes on their collar.
2: Yeah, it looks like an invisible fence thing. But
18: when they bark,
2: it'll tell you what your dog's.
11: What's your dog saying?
2: What your dog's saying? And now this is brand new.
16: I'm very skeptical.
2: This is what may be the dumbest use of so-called AI technology. We'll find out if it works. I'm very excited. These are the O'Reilly Auto Parts Studios. 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
18: Baltimore, the Angels, Texas, Yankees, Minnesota, and Seattle. 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
12: Kid Rock here with us in the studio. And
11: we apologize for Mr. McGee.
12: We also have the Twisted Brown Trucker Band through the glass. Thanks again, ladies and gentlemen, for getting up. And they are going to share their great artistry with us this morning. You're just back from Iraq. We spoke about that, and I think it's great that you're doing that. Oh, you also were involved in the auto show. Mm-hmm. Can you talk a little bit about that?
14: Detroit Auto Show?
27: Mm-hmm. Yeah, we did a thing for General Motors. And, I love to do as much as I can there with the car companies, especially because Michigan, that's where I grew up. Mm-hmm. My father was an auto dealer.
12: Did your dad do his own commercials?
27: No.
12: Okay.
14: No.
28: Come on down to Rock Motors. That's Rock Motors. Nobody deals like Rock Motors. I'll stand on my head or eat this car.
2: Here's my son to sing about it.
28: Sing about it.
2: Kid.
28: What? You bad, bad daddy rock.
27: Free lap dance with new tires.
14: There you go.
12: Uh-huh. Wow, this I think Mr. Rock will never do another interview with us.
11: Mm-hmm. So what else is in your room?
29: I have dogs playing poker. I have three of the dogs playing poker on the wall.
14: You have dogs playing poker on the wall?
11: The big velvet the painting?
14: Is it
29: not
14: a tapestry?
29: The velvet. They're not velvet,
14: is it
29: no.
14: Is it a tapestry?
29: I do have dogs playing poker, a tapestry, one of them, but no, they're not the tapestry.
14: Mm-hmm.
12: The tapestry that I gave you of my face?
29: It has actually my comforter.
11: I have that. That's in my living room.
29: Can I tell you this honestly? In all truth, my comforter is at the dry cleaners right now, and your tapestry is on my bed right now. I slept underneath it last night.
14: Is he facing up or down?
29: He's facing down. I've never slept better.
11: Yeah.
2: Really?
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11: Hello, Chick.
18: Hello, there's Pat Godwin.
1: Hey, Chick.
18: Hello, there's Josh Arnold.
1: The texts are rolling in. People want to bite things.
11: All right.
18: They want to bite them. There's Ace Cosby.
1: Hey.
18: I'm Chick McGee. Hello, Tom.
11: You're not biting me.
18: People are biting people.
1: That actually is one of the texts.
11: Oh, really?
2: Once again, we were discussing toys and the amazing new world record with the Slinky.
18: Amazing.
2: A great American.
18: Just
2: man.
18: A regular Joe.
2: Medical student at Yale University.
18: That's right.
2: On the Ivy League. Nice, fun world record. The world record for a Slinky going down the stairs. Was it 53 steps? I forget.
11: Yes.
2: But I forget. This led us to a discussion of
18: great... Used to be 30.
2: Of great toys.
11: And the
2: Slinky, fun for just a few minutes.
11: Josh brought up the Super Bowl.
2: You mentioned the Super Bowl.
11: And you like to bite it.
1: The kink in the Slinky was always a problem. And a chunk being taken out of the Super Bowl was always a problem. And that was a problem with me because I like to bite the Super Bowl. There was something very satisfying about it.
2: Did it have a taste?
1: I mean, rubber kind of.
11: Rubber ball.
1: I mean, it wasn't like biting into an eraser. It was like that kind of rubber.
2: Did this, were you breastfed on falsies?
1: And I was not breastfed.
2: And this, this explains it then. Maybe the rubbery, latexy taste of a Super Bowl reminded you of the artificial teat that you suckled on as a youth.
1: I think you can attempt to explore the origin of it. I think
2: this is astute psychological analysis.
1: Right. But I think it's simpler than that. I think it just felt kind of good. And same with biting into styrofoam.
11: Mm-hmm.
1: Jason writes in. He says he always has the urge to bite into a Nerf football. And I get that, too.
11: Oh, I can see that.
1: You guys get that?
11: Mm-hmm.
2: Not at all.
11: Yeah.
1: It's there's a satisfying thing
2: there. Does it remind you of angel food cake?
1: No, again, it's not a food thing.
18: No, hang on. It reminds you of really awful angel food cake.
1: Well, that's redundant. You can just say angel food cake.
2: Are you kidding?
1: Not at all. Angel food cake has no place in my...
18: As a dessert.
1: At all.
11: Wait a minute, Tom, I'm going to defend you. I like angel food cake, especially with strawberries on it.
2: Oh, my God.
1: It's 80% air. Mm-hmm. And it may as well be a vegetable. There's barely any cake in there.
2: That's,
6: it is delicious.
1: It's not delicious. It sucks.
2: That is not a hill to die on.
1: I'm not dying on it. I'm just giving you my opinion.
2: Or to die on. Have you noticed that we've gotten him off topic? It's my favorite thing. You were saying what again?
1: He doesn't.
18: Oh, no.
1: Not only does he no longer belong on the radio.
18: No.
1: He no longer belongs... Impossible. Around any other people. Yes.
18: Interactions with people. Yeah, I agree.
1: Was this the goal growing up, to be completely impossible to...
2: Yes, I'm getting back at the world.
11: Yeah, we know.
18: What happened?
11: But we weren't there in high school. We didn't bully you.
1: Right. We are paying the price. We are atoning for other people's sins.
11: Exactly.
1: Mm-hmm. But... Styrofoam is amazing, says JC. I've always...
18: Jesus Christ wrote us?
1: Now listen to this. I've always wanted to sink my teeth into my wife's calf. But she won't let me. I also get that.
11: You like to bite? Are you a biter?
1: If requested.
11: Okay.
1: But not... I'm not breaking skin.
18: I was going to say you're a nibbler.
1: But just biting into a calf? That's pretty hot.
11: Okay.
1: If she likes it. If she doesn't like it, I'm not into it.
18: Well, if she doesn't like it, she'll learn to like it.
2: But getting back to biting into styrofoam and rubber balls.
1: You don't have any of that. Do you bite your stir sticks?
11: Yes.
1: To feel that tension of wood in your teeth?
2: Yes.
1: There's a slight spring.
2: Yes, I prefer the... In fact, my favorite coffee place dropped the sticks. They've got those little plastic straws. This may be the end.
1: Do you chew on the plastic? Let's say, you know those green plastic things that come in a Starbucks lid?
6: Yeah, I think people that chew on anything, like may say a guitar pick or something, they have issues.
1: You chew on guitar all day long.
2: I do.
18: The place you went still had wooden stir sticks?
2: Yeah.
18: And now they've gotten rid of them?
2: Last week.
1: That's surprising.
11: Huh. Yeah, that is surprising. Usually it's the other way around.
18: That seems like it's
11: plastic to wood.
18: Landscape for lawsuits and splinters.
1: I'm sure plastic's cheaper.
2: No, I don't know. Between that and the three homeless guys that are always there, I think I may go to a different place.
1: What about biting into a pencil? Do you guys like that sensation?
11: I used to do that when I was... I don't have a pencil anymore, but yeah.
2: I think that's a select group, the pencil biters and the...
18: Yeah. Sounds like a horrible... you pencil biter.
11: Yeah. Or people that chew on the caps of pens. Remember those big pens that would have the caps?
6: Yeah, I get all of that, yeah.
11: Did you do all that?
2: It sounds like if you're biting into balls and everything. you know what I mean. Not
11: Super balls.
18: Yes. Not scrotum.
11: No, yes, not scrotum.
18: You like your balls bitten, Tom?
6: Gently.
18: Gently.
1: Kind of gnawed.
18: Out of love.
2: Of course not. By the way.
18: Maybe a nice candle.
2: Coming up, did anybody see... what's the guy's name? The guitar. Help me here, Pat. The guitarist for King Crimson.
6: Oh, Fripp.
2: Yes, the great Robert Fripp. Did anybody see the?
1: Why would we have seen anything with Robert?
11: Well, because he's in the news.
6: He's a social media
18: God,
6: darling.
18: Why?
11: Why, in God's name?
2: Here's the story. I just have found the story.
11: Yeah, it's right here.
2: Robert Fripp is a really interesting guy.
18: There we go.
2: Great guitarist. One of the greats. He has a series of videos with his wife, and she's really funny.
18: Frida?
2: Frida Fripp.
18: Frida Fripp.
2: Here's the headline. Robert Fripp unsure why hospital shaved his testicles after heart attack.
1: Oh, okay.
2: This is from a source called Stereo Gum. Or Stereo Gum. I don't know what this means. Robert Fripp, founding member of the band King Crimson, is trying to figure out why his testicles were shaved after he was hospitalized for a heart attack. Mr. Fripp suffered the heart attack in Italy last year. He appears to have made a full recovery, but he has questions about his care. The 80-year-old posted a video blog wherein he remarked, "You're concerned with my heart? Fine. What are you doing shaving my balls?"
11: Well,
1: if they went up through the groin.
11: They need a catheterization, right? Don't they go up that way?
6: Absolutely.
2: Exactly. Both Chick and I have had that done, and when I had it done, they shaved... the inner upper thigh.
1: Yeah, area. Why would they do the testicles?
11: Maybe he had hairy testicles.
1: I don't believe them. They didn't. The guy. Oh.
11: You think he did it just to get the publicity?
18: You think this is some padding of some medical bill somewhere? Is that what you?
1: No, I think he went. He knows he's on social media, and he went, "Hey, they shaved my balls," meaning they shaved his groin.
18: Okay.
1: This Fripp is full of crap.
18: You know what?
11: He hasn't been in the news in 60 years. So
18: you know what he's doing? He's being flippant.
1: He is. Flippin' Fripp.
18: Flippin' Frippin'.
2: Maybe they had a special offer at this Italian hospital. A free ball shave with every stent. I don't know.
1: So there's no answer in this story?
2: No, he was just asking.
1: And that made and some we're, magazine?
18: We're talking about it?
2: It's a huge story.
18: You know.
2: It's above the headline.
18: No, no.
2: That
18: you
2: says
18: know
2: latest
18: better.
2: Peace proposal rejected by the Iranians.
18: Robert Fripp comments on his scrotum. And the Strait of Hormuz is still closed. We'll be back in a moment.
2: I haven't seen this one. They got very popular during COVID with some of these videos. They're very funny. If you ever get a chance to see the guy live, he's astonishing.
18: Well, you better hurry.
2: Great guitar player.
11: He's 80, isn't he?
6: He's 80,
11: something like that.
1: Did King Crimson get radio play?
2: One song.
1: Oh, really?
2: Wouldn't you say Ace?
6: Which one?
2: Court of the Crimson King.
1: Yeah.
2: Is that one? Is that Greg Lake singing that?
1: I don't think so.
2: I don't know. Yeah, that's the one I remember playing.
1: Gotcha.
2: It's got what's certainly one of the best album covers of all time.
1: That cartoony face thing.
2: Yeah. That's great.
1: Do I need to listen to that album front to back?
2: I'd have to find my friend that could get you a lot of really good marijuana.
1: Oh.
2: No, he's a great player. Unlike anyone else. He's really good. Yeah, I don't know why this was everywhere yesterday.
1: Huh.
2: Maybe I have peculiar parameters to the things that I get fed.
11: Yes.
2: But, wow. Now, Pat, you were saying the last time you had your ball shaved, you were the dentist?
6: Yeah, I thought that was kind of odd.
2: Yeah.
6: They were knocking me out, and I'd wake up undressed and shorn.
2: Yeah. But it felt good, right?
6: It did.
2: Okay, good.
1: There's a cavity near there.
6: Yeah, he did tell me he was going to feel a little prick. I didn't know what that meant.
2: Now, when we come back, Pat, I have a request for a song from you.
6: All right.
2: And I also want to reiterate, Patty G, this is very exciting, is having some serious surgery.
18: Very, very serious.
2: I think you're going to be fine. This is going to be your last live show in Kalamazoo, Michigan, coming up this Saturday.
6: Yeah.
2: It'll be at a place called Shakespeare's Pub.
6: Shakespeare's Pub, yeah.
2: Let's get everybody over there.
6: Yep, sure.
2: If you're in the central Michigan area, get on over there to see Pat. I'm not saying it could be your last show ever.
6: I'm glad you're not saying that.
18: No, a procedure.
2: One of my friends went to see Elvis. It turned out to be his last show.
18: Yeah, forget about procedure talk, but it could be his last show ever.
2: Yeah.
6: Come out for that reason.
18: He could get hit by a truck.
6: Yeah.
18: You don't know.
6: Absolutely.
18: I could be driving that truck.
6: What? Sure?
18: I could have had it. Yeah. I run him down in the street. That could happen.
2: So please go see Pat. It'll be great. Now, what else is happening coming up, Christy Lee?
11: Coming up, we're going to talk about fantasies. We're going to talk about AI pet translators. We got a new electric car that you're going to be interested in.
2: The fantasy thing is an interesting, the essence of it is in the throes of the most intimate activities, are you thinking, Josh, about the person you're with or about someone else?
1: Wow.
2: They've done some survey questions.
1: Okay.
2: And the results are quite interesting. We'll find out about that. But first, Christy, how'd you get here to work?
18: Hitchhiked?
11: I did not hitchhike. Not this time.
18: You know who picks up hitchhikers?
11: I know, Tom. He wouldn't pick me up.
2: I picked up that guy over the week.
11: Yeah, we know. No, I drove my Tucson Hybrid because I love the Hyundai Hybrids. That's right. 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
18: You know, I got to look at that in the driveway out here in the parking
11: lot. Yeah?
18: I might have to drive that for a couple months.
11: Sure, why not?
18: Thanks.
11: Sure, can I trade you for the other one that you're driving?
18: No. Oh, I want them all. Yeah.
11: You want all the cars.
18: That's right.
11: All right. 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
2: Thank you very much, Christy Lee. Don't forget about that great gas mileage.
11: Oh, yeah.
2: And remember, at the Indy 500, that hybrid switch came in very handy. I was just trying to think of this. Robert Fripp chick plays on David Bowie Heroes. I know that's a record you like.
1: He's not listening to you.
18: I do like Heroes.
2: Yeah, well, I'm trying to bring it
18: him
2: bring it all back
18: it
2: home.
18: Doesn't.
2: Well, the man's
18: enter into my enjoyment.
2: A brilliant musician.
18: Okay.
2: Maestro Fripp, I like to call him.
18: Oh. Is that right? I did not know he was known as a maestro.
2: You should read. He's a really, really bright, very odd, weird guy. You'd love him. He's right up your alley.
18: I like bright and weird and odd.
2: Mm-hmm. Yeah,
18: you're right about that.
2: And he's a Brit. So
11: yeah,
2: he's got
11: English.
2: Three of your favorite things. Coming up, we're going to talk with Ali Breen, who I think is in England today. Is that right?
18: I believe so.
2: It'll be a sexy time. When we come back, we're going to hear from Patty G. Also coming up today, we're going to talk with Kenny Wayne Shepherd, guitar slinger, a great guitar player as well. That's all on the way here in the O'Reilly Auto Parts studios. 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
9: Hey, welcome back to the Bob and Tom Show in the O'Reilly Auto Parts Studios. At the news desk, it's Christy Lee.
6: Howdy.
9: Howdy do. There's Pat Godwin.
11: Hello.
9: Hello, hello, hello. There's Josh Arnold.
12: Hi there.
9: There's Ace Cosby.
13: Hey.
9: I'm Chick McGee. Hello, Tom.
4: Once again, we were talking about the fine guitarist Robert Fripp.
9: Yes.
4: Mr. Fripp in the news because, once again, he had heart surgery and he's got a so-called vlog, a video blog, if you will.
6: Yeah.
4: About asking why were his testicles or his scrotal area shaved during a heart procedure.
14: Why did this happen to me?
4: And you guys don't remember who he is. a great guitarist. You'd never have heard the Court of the Crimson King.
12: I have heard that song, but I've never listened to that whole album.
9: I've heard that title. I've never listened to the song. Okay. Here's

0: See, to me, you know what this sounds like? Like Jack Black.
1: Is that a joke?
2: Yeah, yeah.
0: It sounds like Jack Black joking.
2: Right,
3: oh
2: right.
3: My gosh.
0: But that's that is Greg Lake.
2: Oh, okay.
0: Of Emerson, Lake, and Palmer. And he ended up doing that live show with Asia. Great bass player, great guitarist, great singer.
3: I think all the years I did classic rock, I skipped that song.
2: There's
3: in the catalog.
2: There's a very thin membrane for me where there's some prog rock I just love, and then you slip through that membrane and it becomes way too nerdy. And
3: that? Like that?
2: I have to listen to all of it.
0: Yeah, you really didn't give it a fair shake. Okay. But yes, Mr. Fripp once again in the news.
4: Wait a minute. We're not giving it a fair shake right now? Is that your contention?
0: Well, first of all,
3: isn't it like 18 minutes long?
0: I was just going to say, the vocal just kicked in, and we're like 4 minutes in.
2: Yeah.
3: Yeah, it's really...
0: I mean, we can start at the beginning if you like.
2: Godwin, were you familiar with Fripp?
1: I follow him on social media. He and his wife have a show where they fix up old houses.
3: Oh, really?
1: Fripp this house. You've probably seen that. Yeah.
4: Yeah, this is the theme music to it.
3: Yeah.
4: Presented by some insurance company.
2: Jesus!
0: See, it kicks in there. When they get to the line of the court, they go, "The court of the Crimson King," and it just kicks in, and it's great.
3: What's it about?
1: 18 minutes.
4: You know what? Let's hear it kick in where it's really great. I'm curious. Okay.
2: God. Is that the Mellotron?
4: I think it sounds like it's spinning every now and then when they play it or something.
0: You like this part?
2: Maybe in the context of the whole...
0: Yeah, there you go.

0: Again, this goes way back.
1: Yeah, you know what?
0: Early 70s, whatever.
1: We're not giving it a fair shake.
2: This album came out in 69.
0: Oh, so, okay.
2: Isn't that shocking?
0: Yeah. It's kind of pre-Pink Floyd-y.
1: Uh-oh.
0: Nope. There you go. Now, couldn't this be Pink Floyd right here?
2: Yeah, I mean, I might be in. I'm going to have to listen to this whole thing. I like Emerson, Lake, and Palmer. I like Floyd. I like
1: French fries. I like baked potatoes.
2: Yeah. So this might be something I enjoy.
0: Yeah. And this was one of those record albums you could clean pot on, I understand.
1: You know, though, the thing that's impressing me is that I'm not hearing the great Robert Fripp, like, jump out of the speakers.
0: We haven't gotten to that part yet.
1: Oh!
3: Okay, did you have a guitar solo in there?
0: Yeah.
3: Oh,
2: well, Robert Fripp. What does he order at Starbucks, Christy?
3: A frappuccino.
0: Oh, they got one named after him. That's so convenient.
1: Christy's jumping in with a frappuccino.
2: Didn't he go on tour with Brian Wilson for a while? A Fripp Wilson?
1: Is that right?
4: I didn't see that coming.
3: I didn't either.
0: That brings joy to my heart. And by the way,
1: what happened to Fripp Wilson?
0: Yeah, Fripp Wilson has really gotten a raw deal.
2: Flip Wilson was as funny as anybody.
3: He was
2: right?
3: so funny.
0: The greatest. And he's
1: wonderful.
0: He's lost in the shuffle.
3: Yeah, you don't know.
0: No one ever talks about how great he was.
3: Yep.
0: At his own TV show, primetime.
2: And he was great.
0: Three networks.
2: I think those who know.
3: Mm-hmm.
1: Yep.
2: If you know, you know.
0: Yeah, but he just sort of got, I don't know. Was he politically incorrect or something?
2: I want to say it was Roy Wood Jr. who suggested, I mean, there really is a backlash against a black guy in a dress. And he kind of explained that a little bit to us. And then Tyler Perry has...
3: Does it all the time.
2: Yeah, I mean, it's changed
3: billions,
2: that, of course.
3: Yeah.
2: But,
1: do you remember, I know we, the older ones, The Devil Made Me Do It.
2: Mm-hmm. Yes.
1: That was Geraldine.
2: I've only seen clips and stuff, but they're always amazing.
0: Very funny. Okay, I'm sorry. Pat, we had a story yesterday that you, I know, wanted to take off on. This was...
4: the guy at the French Open.
0: At the French Open, and the essence of it was one of the players was having a gastro issue.
3: Uh-huh.
0: And he really had to go to the bathroom. And the way the rules work is you can't just, right in the middle of things, get up and leave. However, he was able to explain to the judge that this was a matter that could not wait, if you will. A 21-year-old, his name was Arthur Gia, I believe. Gia.
1: I'm not sure how you pronounce it.
0: But
4: he's 21 now. At my age, if I were in a game like that, I'd have to leave a couple times.
3: Oh, you know, really?
4: All of us, men over 50, would agree that we have this issue. Mm-hmm. And that inspired this, which is a Pat Godwin tribute.
1: Ah! Yeah.
4: I've done a parody of a Tim Kavanaugh song, but I've never done a parody of one of my own songs.
1: Oh.
4: You know, Smells Like Weed, right?
3: Yeah.
4: I took a little twist on it.

0: all flat long. I had to pee the pool or my pants. I have to pee. Maybe I shouldn't drink so much tea.
1: Thank you very much.
2: It would appear from, by the way, from this story from the Associated Press, that the gentleman at the French Open tennis tournament Sunday did not have to pee.
3: No.
2: It was apparently of a more serious order.
4: A major transaction?
2: Yeah, so in the parlance of tennis, I believe, it was a deuce.
4: Now, are you just saying that, or that's actually the report?
2: No, it's quite clear that it was a...
4: okay.
2: Number two. The umpire, it says here, the umpire allowed it due to medical circumstances.
4: Well, how does it say how long he was gone?
2: I no.
5: I mean, he threatened to do it right there, didn't he? Hey, I'm going to have to go.
4: Going to go on the court. Yeah.
2: He said to the chair umpire in French, I need to go to the bathroom. I can't move anymore. I'm going to go on the court.
4: Yowza.
2: But so that would have been wrong.
4: Isn't everyone different as far as that major transaction? Some people take longer than other people.
2: My guess is this was an immediate evacuation.
3: Yeah, situation.
2: He had a gastro issue. So, and typically at the French Open, you wear white, of course.
5: Mm-hmm. Mm, boy, that would have been bad.
2: Extra unpleasant.
5: Were you playing on clay?
2: No.
5: No, I wasn't.
0: That's all me.
2: I'm sorry. Have we finished our sports broadcast? I guess we have.
4: Honey, about a half hour ago.
2: Okay, sorry.
4: I'm sorry I slipped and called you, honey. Sneaking out on the air.
2: I wasn't listening.
4: Okay.
2: Christy Lee is over there at the Bob and Tom News Desk. What are you going?
3: Fantasizing about someone other than your partner doing sex may be more common than you think. Researchers say it does not automatically signal problems, though, in a relationship. In this new study, scientists surveyed nearly 550 people in committed sexual relationships and found that sexual fantasies often vary depending on the situation. During self-pleasure, more than half fantasized about someone other than their partner, while about a quarter focused only on their partner.
5: Ah, yes.
3: Where's the other
5: I know
3: quarter?
5: I've lied in surveys, too.
0: Quarter of the liars.
2: Well, wait a second. Hold on a minute. During self-pleasure, a quarter were thinking about their partner.
3: And a half were thinking about someone else.
2: So where's the other 25%?
3: That's what I said. What are the other 25% thinking of?
2: Probably cool cars.
3: Maybe. Yeah. During sex with their partner, about 35% said they thought only about their partner, while roughly 40% reported thinking about someone else at least some of the time.
4: Would that be
3: Once
4: considered?
3: Once again, we have a
4: multitasking?
3: I would think. Right.
4: No, you're kind of busy, and then you...
0: Why can't you multitask?
5: I can. Last night I was banging you and thinking about your sister. That didn't help this argument, did it?
4: Let me ask
2: And why the hell did you shout out, yes, I love you, Girthmaster? Where'd you learn that?
4: Here's a conundrum. Would you trade if your significant other could always read your mind and hear your thoughts for millions and millions of dollars?
5: No.
3: Never. No.
4: No?
5: Because
4: no.
5: Even you can't help your thoughts sometimes.
4: Right.
5: And even
4: it would take a very special relationship.
3: It would take someone that really understands you.
4: I was just joking in my mind when I said that.
5: Right. Yeah. It's impossible.
4: Yeah.
3: No.
4: It's probably best people can't read your mind.
3: Wasn't there a movie where Mel Gibson could read every woman's
5: what
3: mind?
5: What Women Want.
3: Right.
5: And then they made What Men Want.
3: Yeah.
5: Yeah.
2: I want to see the movie What Dogs Want.
4: Yeah.
5: Hmm.
2: And that's coming up.
3: Yeah, I got
2: in
3: that
2: the
3: right
2: news.
3: Here.
2: But first, I want to get back to this for just 1 second. What was the last set of stats there?
3: Well, see, once again, we have a discrepancy because 35% thought about their partner during sex, 40% reported thinking about someone else at least some of the time. So, once again, we have 25% of the people. Did they just simply not take the survey?
5: Or a lot of those surveys also say, I don't know.
3: Oh. I don't want to respond.
4: Is it plus or minus 3% or something?
2: I wondered, so do people think, I wish they'd been more clear. Are people thinking about, like, I don't know, movie stars or porno people?
5: I don't know. Exes. I mean, that could be a thing. Co-workers.
3: Do you ever think of people, but they have no face? Like
5: I know a lot of women who do that.
3: Yeah.
2: What?
5: I don't know any guys who do that.
3: Oh, really?
4: Yeah,
3: women are very known for doing that.
4: Yeah, or just a part of the body.
3: Mm-hmm.
4: Yeah.
5: Really?
2: What?
3: Yes.
5: They
3: really
5: do. They just think about a sort of a faceless lover.
3: Absolutely.
5: Now, it's not like you're looking at somebody and they have like a, you know, a call.
3: No.
5: But they,
3: But it's not someone you can identify or,
5: I don't think guys do that. I think guys
3: have to have zero in on someone.
5: Right.
3: Yeah.
2: Let's see the percentage of people that would like to fill out this survey in front of their significant.
3: It'd be totally different.
2: Mm. Yeah. This would be a huge argument starter.
3: This is a fight starter.
2: Yeah. I don't know the answer to anything. But yeah, there seems to be a lot of non-answers on this thing.
5: I'm grateful. I think I'm pretty focused on who's with me.
3: As you should be.
5: Yeah, I think.
6: You know what works for me?
3: What?
6: I think I'm someone else.
3: Really?
6: It works.
3: Think you're what, Rob Lowe or something?
5: Call me Jerome.
2: Is it okay if I finish thinking about Gilligan from Gilligan's Island?
4: Yeah, I think so.
5: Why not? Do you ask her to hit you with her hat?
2: What's the
4: like Gladys Ormsby from Laugh-In?
2: I know there's that old the old setup. What is it again? It's something like with a couple, you'd say, okay, you're allowed to have one.
4: Free pass or whatever.
2: Free pass, but it has to be somebody famous, right?
5: Right.
2: And what are they called? There's
5: a hall pass.
2: Yeah. And then apparently there's a new movie about that.
5: Oh, there's also a 10-year-old movie called Hall Pass.
2: Yeah. Okay. There's one that just came out.
5: Gotcha.
2: That same.
4: I would bring up a couple on stage during the comedy tour, and I would ask the wife, the girl in relation, do you have a celebrity that you would like to, you know, and they would always, Ryan Gosling or Brad Pitt or whatever. Then I'd ask the gentleman, which one of your wife's friends do you like? And they just love. Oh. Yeah, the guy that wasn't.
2: Every once in a while, there'd be a guy stupid enough to answer.
4: Oh, yeah, absolutely.
2: So, yeah, that's going to be a long car ride
4: that
2: home.
4: Yeah.
2: Not a good idea. Yeah. Yikes. What's coming up, Christy Lee? I know we got Sexy Time with Allie Breen. We're going to talk with Kenny Wayne Shepherd about a project he's got going on.
3: And normally at the next break, we talk about history. I don't know if you want to do that or not. But
2: what day is today? I'll find
3: today
2: something.
3: Today is May 27th.
2: Right now, I want to tell you about something. The reality of the world right now with respect to owning a home. If you own your own house, you may have noticed that or heard anyway, that it's probably worth a lot more than it was just a few years ago. The stats are kind of staggering. For whatever reason, houses are, they've more or less doubled in price in the last 10 years. So if you had a house you bought 10 years ago, it's probably worth a lot more now. In the last 5 years, they've gone up 40 to 50% on average. May not apply to you, but it's certainly worth looking into because you can take advantage of that equity without actually selling your house. Because if you sell your house, well, all the boats are rising at the same as the sea goes up, as they say. So if you want to buy a new one, it's also going to cost more. But the point of this is you can actually pull some of that equity out by refinancing your house and use some of that cash for whatever you want to use it for, which might mean a new kitchen, I don't know, a new whatever you're into, a new patio, maybe a nice car, getting rid of those high bills that you're paying on your credit card, the high interest rates, et cetera, et cetera. 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
2: Comedian Scott Dunn is here with us. Do you have any current thoughts on religion?
22: I'm pondering a religious question, and maybe you guys could help me with it.
23: All right.
22: Buddha, Jesus, and Muhammad. Who do you think would be the funniest comedian?
23: Buddha.
22: Buddha has some big advantages. He's fat. People love the fat joke.
0: That's true.
22: Now, Jesus, though, I think Jesus would make a great nightclub comic.
3: You think?
22: Well, you remember the miracle where he turned water into wine?
3: Yeah. Sure.
22: This is clearly a guy who knows his stuff is funnier when people have been drinking.
0: Yeah. Mm-hmm.
22: I think he'd probably start off a little hacky, though. Hey, it's nice to be here. Just played a leper colony. Great audience. They laughed their butts off.
0: Thank you. Gotta have that.
22: Seriously, though, where is everyone tonight? I've drawn bigger crowds for a crucifixion.
0: Oh, wow.
22: Hey, let's hear it from my opening act, Peter. Not funny. Woo. After that set, I'm going to deny knowing you. Yeah. Halfway through your act, Judas left to go hang himself.
0: Wow.
22: Hey, look, Herod's in the audience tonight. John the Baptist called. He wants his head back.
0: That's great.
22: My big concern with Jesus, though, as a comedian, could he handle a heckler?
0: I don't know.
22: I think he would start off okay. He'd be doing his bits, and, you know, a woman would yell, "Walk on water!" He'd turn the other cheek. "Ma'am, I'm just doing new stuff tonight." And, you know, he'd start his another bit, you know. So my rabbi says, "Free fish, free bread, and you call yourself a prophet?" Boom! Your new stuff sucks!
0: Walk on water!
22: Jesus snaps. "Lady, here's some bread. Pretend it's my body and eat me." "I've cast demons into hogs that were less obnoxious than you. If the town wants to stone you for being a whore, I will personally cast the first stone." The only awkward thing would be at the end. I think the audience would just sit there waiting because they know Jesus is going to encore.
0: Sure.
22: They just don't know when.
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23: Ladies and gentlemen, Bob and Tom.
5: How many people during an interview have walked out of an interview with you, Chick?
24: Oh, gosh. You know, I was the bad boy of interviews.
2: Oh, and, the best one was Melissa Etheridge.
24: Melissa Etheridge.
2: We were having such a good time. She was so nice.
24: And I asked her, I said, "Now, what time do you have to get to the bus to cook everybody dinner?"
2: Funny.
24: And
2: the fellas in the band.
5: The people who walked out on your interviews, Chick, are in the wrong.
24: They don't get it. Yeah, where's Melissa Etheridge now? Still very popular, but still.
2: I have logo.
24: Bless you, Christy.
3: Thank you, Chick.
24: It's the Bob and Tom Show. We're back at the O'Reilly Auto Parts Studios. Christy, you had a sneezing fit during the commercial.
3: To work.
24: There you go.
5: Oh, sure.
24: There's Pat Godwin.
5: Hey, Chick.
24: Hey, Pat. There's Josh Arnold.
5: Oh, yeah. Same stuff, different day. You know how it is.
24: Boy. Yeah. There's Ace Cosby.
5: Hey.
24: I'm Chick McGee. Hello, Tom.
2: Suppose actors on the sets of porno say the same thing. Same job, different day.
3: Yeah, they do.
5: Hump day, hump day.
3: Every day.
24: I told you that when we went over and we were on the set of a very low budget adult cinema. She was standing around naked. The guy was naked, and our producer at the time, Dean, and I were standing around the water cooler having a bottle of water, just going, "Yeah, so." I forget what was, it might have been the NCAA tournament we're talking about
5: it's
24: basketball.
5: Very much a job, isn't it?
24: Yep.
5: What an odd thing.
24: The human mind.
2: Yeah. Takes away some of the. Do they have the bad porno music band right there on set?
5: Oh, that'd be amazing.
2: Playing the
24: live band.
2: Wouldn't it be funny if during a porno the camera pans over and you've got the guy playing that, you know, bad version of wah-wah guitar right there on the set. Let's see. Today in history. May 27th. Oh, I'm laughing already.
24: 27.
5: You are.
2: Wild Bill Hickok.
3: Ah.
2: Born on this date in 1837. Always embarrassing when he was a kid and had to do last name first at school. You know, Wild cock kick Bill, whatever it would be.
3: What?
2: Is he the guy that got killed during the poker game? Is that him?
5: Yes.
3: The tombstone?
5: I
2: forget. Uh-huh. Did he have the hand? And his famous last words were, I fold.
24: Aces and eights.
2: Okay, whatever it was. This guy was great. In 1911, happy birthday to the great Vincent Price.
5: Mm-hmm. He was great.
2: You know what he's most famous for, Christy?
3: The Thriller video with Michael Jackson.
24: Yeah, and trying to say the phrase, y'all's neighborhood. in a cool way.
3: It was I remember him most from The Fly.
2: He was in many, many, many.
3: He was in many films.
2: But yeah, obviously a great voice. And the voiceover in Thriller is almost as creepy as almost as creepy as Michael Jackson talking about sleepovers with young boys.
3: Okay, see, I knew I shouldn't have mentioned that.
2: Let's see. Now here we go. This guy, a genuine war hero, Christopher Lee. You know who he was, Christy?
3: No.
2: Bad guy in a lot of movies.
5: Christopher Lee.
2: We talked to him once because he had a...
24: You would recognize him.
2: He had a heavy metal Christmas album. It was a Christmas album, right?
3: He did?
5: Oh, I'm unfamiliar. He was in all those Hammer films.
2: He was a Bond villain, I want to say.
5: He was. Yeah.
24: Was he?
5: Lord of the Rings and in Star Wars. He fights Yoda.
2: Yeah.
3: Yeah, he died in 2015.
5: Oh, yeah. My. He was a tall man. Christopher Lee.
2: And believe it, he actually had a couple of Guinness World Records of all random stuff for acting. Huh. Let's see, 1923, the birthday of Henry Kissinger. Mm. I always thought he'd be a great Bond villain.
5: Mr. President.
1: We dealt with the security of the Middle East. No, Mr. Bond, I expect you to die.
5: What the hell? Power is the ultimate aphrodisiac.
2: Didn't he live to be 100 or something?
3: Yeah.
2: You know, this guy is born in 55, Richard Schiff.
3: Nope.
5: Terrific actor.
24: Beard guy. Yeah, he was in West Wing.
2: Yes.
24: Yeah.
2: Very good. Very good. No, but he went by Richard. Dick Schiff is an affliction one gets from wearing too much wet underwear.
5: Oh, who knew?
2: Chafing.
5: I think I'd go by Richard then, too.
24: Yeah, I'm sorry, Josh. Your tests are back, and you have Dick Schiff.
3: Oh, okay. I know who Richard Schiff is. I just never knew his name. Huh.
24: Yeah.
3: Sorry, Mr. Schiff.
2: Rafe's brother, Joseph Fiennes.
5: Both good actors.
2: Terrific actor. Okay, now this has his real name, which sounds like a Monty Python joke. His real name is, I'm not making this up, Joseph Alberic Twistleton Wycombe Fiennes.
5: Wow.
24: Man.
5: Yeah, Twistleton is as British as it comes.
24: Yeah, I don't know whether I like Twistleton or the other one.
2: Wycombe,
24: yeah.
3: Alberic. Why do they have so many names?
2: Sounds like a law firm.
5: If it's purely British, there's a lot of cousin names probably in there.
24: Because they're such an old country, there's a limit to how many times you can use a name.
5: There are amount of inbreeding as well.
24: Yeah, that's true.
2: Yeah, but Alberic.
24: That explains Prince Charles's ears.
2: Yeah. Alberic, Twistleton, Wycombe, and Fiennes sounds like.
5: Absolutely.
24: I cannot afford them.
3: Yes.
2: Yeah. But yes, he's a terrific actor. This guy's good too. Paul Bettany.
5: He is good. Mm-hmm. Yeah.
2: He was the.
24: Beautiful Mind.
2: Yeah. Mm-hmm.
24: Don't give away. Don't.
2: Okay. He's in it. That's all. So. Right.
24: Or is he?
2: I love this guy. Jack McBrayer. You know who he is?
5: He's fantastic.
2: He was the really happy guy.
24: Perpetual smile on his face.
5: 30 Rock.
2: In 30 Rock.
5: The page.
2: Yes.
5: Yeah.
2: He's great in everything. He's got that. You'd love that show. He's got.
3: I know who he is.
2: Zillow Gone Wild.
3: Yeah, he does.
5: He's terrific.
2: He's wonderful.
5: I actually got to do a little improv with him once.
3: Yeah. Oh, you did?
5: Yeah, but back before he was before 30 Rock. Yeah.
2: Oh, here's an odd fact about him. On this list, it says he's the 15th most popular graduate of the University of Evansville.
3: Huh.
5: How about that?
2: You know who else is up there? The great Ron Glass.
5: No, no kidding.
24: Really? You really Ron like Glass? Him, don't you?
2: Ron Glass from Barney Miller. Love that.
3: I did know that
24: Pedestrian
3: one.
24: Pedestrian at best.
2: Oh, good. No, it's a terrific actor. The nuanced.
24: Often mistaken for being absent.
5: I think he's in the original It as
24: Ron
5: well.
24: Glass.
2: Yeah. Oh, 1975, happy birthday, Andre 3000.
3: Mm.
2: Boy, that family tree goes way back.
5: Do you remember what band he was a part of?
2: Outkast.
5: Heck yeah, man.
24: Very good. What's your favorite Outkast song, Tom?
2: Hey, ya.
24: Yes, it is. You're right.
5: That is a good one.
3: That is the big one.
24: Or I like the way you move, and I do like the way you moved.
2: Okay, 1703, St. Petersburg was founded by?
3: Peter.
2: Peter the Great.
3: Yeah.
24: Well,
4: I mean, Berg.
24: To his friends, he was Peter not so great.
2: I mean, it's pretty bold to name a town after yourself. I mean, having a kid and naming him after you is slightly, I don't know. What do you think?
24: I thought you would have done
2: narcissistic?
24: That.
2: Narcissistic? Oh, no, no, no.
24: No? Tom Jr.? Okay.
2: Never do that.
24: All right.
2: I don't recommend that.
24: Call him TJ?
2: I'll tell you why I don't recommend that when we're off the air. I had a friend.
5: The kid could be an embarrassment is what he's afraid of.
2: Oh, embarrassed. It wasn't embarrassed.
3: Oh, I know where you're going with that.
2: But yeah, to name a city after you. That's ballsy.
3: A lot of people do that, don't they?
2: You'd want to have Christieburg?
3: No. I wouldn't do it, but...
2: Joshville? Chicktown?
3: Chicktown
2: sounds cool.
3: Chicktown sounds fun.
24: Chickville.
2: Golden Gate Bridge opened on this date in 1937.
3: To pedestrians.
5: Oh.
3: Cars were the next day. Did you know that? Yep.
2: An estimated 1,700 people have jumped.
3: How many?
2: Wow, 1,700.
5: Oh, I would have guessed more, honestly. Yeah.
2: Makes you rethink the beginning of those credits to Full House. If you look,
5: whatever happened to predictability?
2: Has anybody ever AI'd that? While that's playing, they show someone jumping off.
3: Oh my goodness!
2: If they haven't, please do.
5: You want to ruin your week? Watch the documentary "The Bridge" about the Golden Gate Bridge.
24: Oh,
2: haven't they put nets up?
24: And right off the bat,
5: they have top golf nets, but
2: not good enough.
3: Well, how many people died building the bridge?
5: 72.
3: Really?
5: I have no idea.
3: I would think, don't you think?
2: Well, that'll probably do it for that. We're going to switch gears here. We're going to come back and talk with Kenny Wayne Shepherd about his latest project, The Great Guitarist. Also coming up, Sexy Time with Allie Brain. Right here from the O'Reilly Auto Parts Studios, this is the Bob and Tom Show.
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3: And that is your news. I'm Christy Lee. 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
15: Bob and Tom. Well-meaning, but...
16: Yeah, they're all messed up.
15: More than slightly confused.
0: Oh, Scott, I understand that you are a history buff. Is that it?
22: Friars Club roast of George Washington. I think the jokes would be great. Uh-huh. I think some will be. George Washington's a great man, but what's with the outfit? Knee-high boots, a silky blouse? Are you the father of this country or the fairy godmother? Seriously, if we wanted to be ruled by an old queen, we wouldn't have left England. And a powdered wig? If you start looking any more queer, they're going to put your picture on the $3 bill. Hey, maybe you'd like me to introduce you to Benedict Arnold. Lord knows he'll go both ways. Speaking of flags, Betsy Ross is here tonight. What a frisky woman. Washington invited her to Mount Vernon. She was disappointed to learn it was a place.
0: Comedian Nathan Trenholm in the studio with us. Now, Nathan, where are you living now?
17: I'm living in Los Angeles now. Mm-hmm. And I live with a guy and a girl. And actually, the last time I was in town, I had some cookies. And I offered some of the cookies to my roommates. And the girl just got all mad at me. She's like, Nathan, I'm an actress. Actresses can't have carbohydrates. I was like, you know, you mispronounce that word. Uh-huh. It's pronounced waitress. You're a waitress.
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24: Hey, welcome back to the Bob and Tom Show in the O'Reilly Auto Parts Studios at the news desk. It is Christy Lee.
3: Hi.
24: There's Pat Godwin.
33: Hello.
24: Hello. There's Josh Arnold.
34: Hi there.
24: Ace Cosby's here.
35: Hello.
24: I'm Chick McGee, and hello, Tom.
0: Hello, Chick McGee, and hello, everybody. I think we're going to hook up with the great guitarist, Kenny Wayne Shepherd. There he is on the big screen. Hey, Kenny, on a serious note, I want to say you were a part of the services for Jimmy Irsay, and it was that was masterful. I mean, you got up there by yourself and just, I mean, that was such a sad occasion, and your guitar did all the talking. I just want to say thank you on behalf of everybody there. That was brilliant.
36: I appreciate that. I was honored to have been asked by
1: by his family to do that. And, you know, Jim was a longtime friend. We were friends for over 20 years, and he was just one of the most interesting and human beings that I ever met, and had the biggest heart. And I just really admired that man. And we had some really great times together. So just a huge loss. I mean, we just had the 1 year anniversary of his passing, and it certainly, you know, brought up a lot of memories, and I'm just grateful to have known him.
0: Just on a odd note, did you ever get to handle any of the cool guitars that he had in the collection?
1: Oh, yeah. Like, very famously, I got to, as a matter of fact. So, like, well, you know, you may remember, but he put together the Jim Irsay Band. Sure. And so this is a thing that goes back 20 years, like, to when they first won the Super Bowl in Miami. And so he threw a party the night before the Super Bowl down in Miami when they were playing the Chicago Bears, the year that the Colts won. And he had a dinner party, and then there was this spontaneous jam that happened. So, like, it was me, Kenny Aronoff. It was the core of the Jim Irsay Band that did this tour with his collection years later. But me, Kenny Aronoff on drums, Steven Stills, John Mellencamp, Mike Mills on bass from REM. Like, and we just got up and just totally impromptu jammed for, like, I don't even know, like an hour, 2 hours. And it was this incredible experience. And then the next day, went to the Super Bowl and the Colts win. And it was this cool thing. And it kind of became this tradition when we would go to games and everybody would be there, that we would get together and jam. And so years later, Jim decided he wanted to display his collection. And then it evolved into, like, we got to get the band together and do a concert. And so anyway, long story short, you know, we did two shows at Lucas Oil Stadium, and we played many shows across the country and big venues and stuff. And in the middle of the show, they would bring a number of those guitars out on stage and hand them to me, and I would play them. So the coolest moment was they would bring the David Gilmour Black Stratocaster to me and hand it to me, and then we would play Comfortably Numb, and I would get to play that song on that guitar. And I like to think that, you know, when Jim first bought the guitar, he bought it, and at that time, it was the most money ever paid for a guitar. It was like just under $4 million. And then years later, I play the guitar on tour for a couple of years, and then it sells for a record $14 million. So I figure, you know.
3: Oh, man. You added value, Kenny.
0: The Midas touch.
1: Thank you. No,
0: we're speaking with the great guitarist, Kenny Wayne Shepherd. And you got a bunch of stuff going on. I know that you're going to be doing a tour all over the place, including overseas. You also, if I want to get this story right, you have gone back and visited one of your earlier projects again. Tell me about that. Exactly what did you do to it?
1: So basically, this is the 30-year anniversary of my debut album, Ledbetter Heights. So it's my first record. I recorded this album when I was 17 years old, and it was released, and it did very well. It went on to go platinum, sold over a million copies. It literally put me on the map, and it's the music that introduced me and my band to the world and helped us establish this relationship with our fan base. It's been with us over 3 decades. So it's a special record, and so we did an anniversary edition of the album. We went in and re-recorded it in the studio. Now, this is not a recreation of the original album, but we also didn't try and completely reinvent it. So it's like, this is the Kenny Wayne Shepherd Band of 2026 playing the songs that put Kenny Wayne Shepherd on the map in 1995, 1996.
0: So is Noah singing now?
1: Yeah. And so that's the one record that we had a different singer on the first album, Corey Sterling. And then we parted ways after that tour. And that's when Noah Hunt and I got hooked up, and he's been with me ever since. It's the one album in my entire catalog that he was not a part of. So it gave him an opportunity to have a version with his voice on it. And a lot of fans have often wondered what that album may have sounded like if he had been in the band back then. So you have that now.
0: Oh, I see. Now, it's my understanding you're currently working on a covers album. Am I getting this right?
1: Yeah. So we're doing the tour for the 30th anniversary tour right now for Ledbetter Heights. And in between, like when we have stops, I just bought a studio for myself here outside of Nashville. And so we've been jumping in the studio trying to finish up this cover album. And so it's not your average cover album. Like everybody mentions Kenny Wayne Shepherd, and it's always blues guitarists. And yes, we love the blues and we play the blues. But the blues has been, always the foundation of my music. But I would say we really kind of straddled the line between blues and rock and roll. And so we did a rock and roll cover album, just to remind everybody that we're also a rock band. And I chose songs deliberately that would be like outside the box. So if you saw the the track listing, you'd be like, what? Like, Kenny Wayne Shepherd's doing Billy Idol? Kenny Wayne Shepherd's doing Genesis? NXS, like, you know, what is this? And it's on the surface, it seems weird, but then you listen to it, and it sounds really fun, really incredible.
3: Sounds great.
2: Yeah. What's the, yeah. Do you remember the first either record or cassette that you ever bought when you were a kid?
1: Well, I actually did not buy records when I was a kid because my dad was a disc jockey.
2: Yeah, we've met. And he's been in here.
1: That's right. Yeah. So like I had access to, you know, you guys get promos of everything, or at least back then.
2: Yeah. Now
1: it's probably just download links. But yeah, so I had this massive music catalog that was at my fingertips. LPs, cassettes, CDs, anything and everything.
2: In my case, and thanks for asking, the first record I got was Papa Ooh Mau Mau by the Rivingtons, which I loved. They were a gospel band that did this freaky song. Do you remember anything really just odd and kid-like that you just loved when you were little?
1: Well, now that you mention that, just that in itself reminds me of an Oak Ridge Boys song called Elvira.
2: Sure.
1: Yeah. And because they sing something that sounds just like that in the chorus. And so I loved Elvira. I loved a lot of country music growing up as well, not just blues and stuff. But outside the box, I mean, a lot of people ask me, what do I listen to now? Like if I'm around the house and I'm just putting music on for like the, you know, whatever mood, like I generally will default to like 1940s, like big band swing stuff, because I find that that music is appropriate for every occasion.
2: Cool.
3: I love that.
2: Yeah. Yeah. I just think it's nice to, you know, everybody has like a song that is so dorky they don't want to tell people they really like it. Like I like the song, you know, 1, 2, 3, Red Light. Like that's a terrible song. No, it's not. It's great.
3: It's a fun pop song.
1: I don't have any like hidden things in my closet about music. I'm pretty predictable and I'm pretty transparent, but I have a high bar that I have set for music. Like, so I wouldn't have anything embarrassing because for me to really enjoy it, I feel like it has to be meet a really high standard.
5: Kenny, is there anybody out there that we should know of that we don't yet? That you listen to?
1: Well, there's a lot of artists. There's a lot of young artists. So I don't know whether you know about them or not. But like in my world, there's incredible younger generation coming up. Like there's this guy, Marcus King, who's an amazing guitar player and singer. There's a lot of females in the blues rock genre that are coming up. Samantha Fish is really incredible, if you haven't heard of her. I'm working with an artist named Allie Venable right now in the studio the last 2 weeks, producing and helping her. We wrote and I'm producing her new record, and she's really like on fire as well. So in my world for blues and blues rock, there is this really cool next generation of young players that's coming up. Reminds me of when I was a kid, but like these guys are doing it. They're doing it well.
3: That's great.
2: Well, Kenny Wayne Shepherd, always a great pleasure.
3: Wait.
2: Oh, go ahead.
3: He's in his garage. What's the car behind you? What are you working on there?
1: Well, there's two. So if I pick this up, like that is a that's a 1964 Dodge 330.
3: Nice.
1: And behind it is a 2013 Viper GTS.
2: Wow.
1: So
3: sweet.
2: Be careful backing up. And there's guitars on the garage wall.
5: And there are guitars.
1: There's guitars. Cars and guitars. That's my life.
5: And Kenny, what's that address again?
2: Okay, you look great. Please give our best to Noah. We always love seeing you guys, and maybe you can get yourself in here and do a couple of tunes for us when you're around town. Lots of spots coming up in October, including Lexington, Kentucky, Bristol, Tennessee, Ann Arbor, Michigan. You're going to be all over the place, and including in Fort Wayne and Carmel, doing some great stuff in November and on the road all summer. Thanks for your time, and best of luck with the new project. Yes. Look forward to hearing
3: it. Hope to see you.
1: Thanks guys. Always a pleasure.
5: Wow. Thanks, Kenny.
2: And so articulate.
3: Yeah.
2: Nice.
3: Sorry, I had no with that car.
2: No, I saw it, and I was going to say.
5: Yeah, we were all kind of wondering.
3: Yeah. It was like,
2: there used to be a thing in Cream magazine, C-R-E-E-M.
3: Yeah.
2: The
3: music magazine.
2: Long departed.
5: Boy, howdy.
2: Great magazine. There's actually a book, by the way, of all those compilations. They had a thing called Stars Cars. And they would have pictures of, you know, whatever, Aerosmith and which was always fun. Mm-hmm. But if you think about, there are certain artists that are super into hot rods. The late Jeff Beck, Clapton, Brian Setzer is a big hot rod guy.
3: Yeah, big guy.
2: That'd be a really interesting thing to, there's something online now that does that, where you get some of these guys and some of these ladies talking about their cars and what they're into and what they have.
3: The guy from AC/DC was real into cars. Well,
2: his story was, we talked to him, the singer from AC/DC.
5: Brian Johnson?
2: Brian Johnson. Yeah, obviously the one that was alive. The story was...
24: Bon Scott doesn't drive around.
2: Yeah, he doesn't drive too much.
24: Yeah.
2: Do you remember? The story was they asked him to write an autobiography, and he goes, no, I can't remember anything. And then someone said to him, well, you're a car guy. Why don't you tell us about every car you've ever owned? And that was his launching point.
3: His trigger.
2: Mm-hmm. And we could all do that, except Christie's book would be 80 pages long.
3: Yeah, it would.
2: Be a fun thing to see what kind of cars they're into. So good question, Christy. Thanks for.
3: No, I want to.
2: Yeah, I could kind of tell it was something exotic. The one in front, I couldn't see the Viper.
3: I thought it was a Chevelle or something. So I was not too far off.
2: Yeah. But, okay. Very cool.
3: Great.
2: Now, coming up, it's going
3: to
2: be sexy time.
3: We go from cars to sex.
2: Sexy time with Allie Brain.
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24: 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I'm Chick McGee, and that's your Bob and Tom Sports Update.
16: They don't say we didn't warn you.
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20: Can I just say that I really love doing this program?
0: Oh, thank you.
20: You know, as a comedian, this is like such a fun, it's actually entertaining and fun to do it, you know? And as a comedian, you do a lot of shows. And, you know, like I did a radio program a few weeks ago, and they introduced me as the bad boy of comedy.
0: Mm-hmm.
20: I never said I was the bad boy of anything, nor do I want to be introduced as such.
0: Mm-hmm. Where'd they get
20: only to? In comedy do you ever hear that. You never hear that in other professions. You never hear, he's the bad boy of gynecology. See the guy putting on his gloves with the fingers cut off?
0: Had his finger in a dike. What'd you do, dog?
21: So I screwed up. You know how too many times I say the wrong thing.
0: Yeah.
21: Right. Well, Kathy's into this mail order stuff again.
0: Right.
3: Uh-huh. Yeah.
21: She's into this big time. I came home the other day. There was a case of breast enlargement cream on the kitchen table.
0: There was?
2: Breast enlargement cream?
21: Yeah, sitting right there.

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7: Howdy.
6: There's Pat Godwin.
8: Hello.
6: There's Jessica Alsman.
9: Hi.
6: There's Josh Arnold.
10: Hello.
6: Ace Cosby.
11: Hello.
6: I'm Chick. And hello, Tom.
12: And since this is radio and they can't see, Alsman is feeding the baby right now as we speak.
0: Yes. Yeah, boy,
9: he's
0: that thing is really...
12: Wow.
0: that's
12: slurping sound. So. Are we going to go to the electronic... there we go.
7: Oh, look at that.
12: It's the beautiful... It's the beautiful Allie Breen. Is that an English garden behind you?
13: That is an English garden behind me, yes.
12: Now, I've heard that it's in the 90s in England today. Is that correct?
13: So hot. Yeah, and air conditioning is not a big thing here.
7: Nope.
13: So it is really hot. Yeah.
12: Yeah, well, and showers aren't a big thing either. A lot of the places just have bathtubs.
7: What?
12: Oh, yeah. Yeah. Well, Allie, it's always a great pleasure to see you.
13: And yes, you too.
12: You're on tour, what is it called? The Top Secret?
13: The Top Secret. Yeah, I already played Top Secret this time around, but I'm going to be at the Camden Eye tomorrow night.
12: Oh,
13: and then
12: cool.
13: I'm going to be at the Top Secret in New York, not this Friday, but next Friday.
12: Wow.
0: Nice.
12: What the international traveler that is Allie Breen. Allie is also, some would say, a sexpert. I don't approve of that word. Josh, how do you feel about it?
0: I'm on the fence.
12: Okay.
0: I like sex, but I hate portmanteaus.
12: Yeah. And portmanteau is not a position. It's when they combine two words to make a new one.
6: Yeah, I think it should be.
12: And the way this works is people write Allie letters at Allibreen with their love troubles, and we fix them. I mean, we're batting, rock solid 70
7: mm-hmm.
12: out of 1,000?
7: Sure.
12: Okay,
13: yeah.
12: Good.
13: Way high.
12: So let's get to our letters, Allie. What have you got?
13: Dear Allie, my husband of 22 years just decided he wanted to get more experimental in bed and started asking for some crazy stuff like getting tied up. I'm trying to roll with it, but I don't even get where this comes from. Porn, OnlyFans, is he cheating? Why would he suddenly want to try stuff like this after so long?
0: Boy, with that attitude, it sure is going to be great for him.
12: I don't know. Is that from watching pornos? I don't know.
13: It could be just watching regular movies at this point. Everything's gotten so great, like Euphoria or, you know.
0: Isn't it just after 22 years?
7: Yeah.
0: God. Shake it up a little bit.
7: Yeah. Nothing wrong with that.
0: Or else he will go somewhere else, potentially.
9: Mm-hmm. Yeah. You don't have to live under a rock. I don't watch people get tied up, but I know of it that you can do these bondage things during sex.
12: No, you can't. I don't want to do that.
0: You don't have to.
7: You don't have to.
12: I have things to do. I don't want to be tied up.
6: you're too busy to be tied up.
7: So hot.
6: I've got things to do.
12: I don't want to be tied to the bedpost. And I don't care if she's making a sandwich. I've got things to do.
0: The guy's putting an effort in here to keep things exciting and fun.
7: Yes, so he doesn't stray.
12: So maybe do some homework.
6: So he doesn't stray.
12: Maybe do some homework and find something interesting.
6: I got to keep it fresh.
0: Yes.
6: He's going to get out.
0: And Tom's right. Decide
13: something
0: you would like.
12: Maybe surprise him. Do a little bit. I don't know where you do homework on this topic, but...
0: You are more than welcome, obviously, to suggest to him something you would like to try.
7: Yeah.
12: Surprise him with it.
9: Does he want to be tied up or does he want to tie her up? Because that might be an issue.
0: It sounded like he wanted to be tied up.
9: Okay.
13: Yeah. But does that go both ways when people like that? Or it's one or the other?
12: I don't know,
13: I guess.
12: I mean, if you tie him up, then you can do whatever you want.
7: That's right.
9: Hog tie him.
12: You can take

0: TV.
1: You can take his credit card. Take his credit card. Go to Nordstrom. See how long that erection lasts.
2: What is the great thing Drew Hastings has said? So I was choking her and she passes out. So I got some time for myself. I made a sandwich.
1: Yeah, he might change his mind though if she force feeds him three Viagras and then takes the credit card and goes shopping.
0: Oh.
1: And he can't touch anything. This is going to be a weird night.
0: It's awful.
1: Well, I'm just saying.
0: Yeah. She loves him. She's not going to do that.
1: Well, but she needs to do some homework. I don't know what this guy's into, but maybe do a little bit of exploring and see what works. Let's move on. I think we've obviously fixed that.
2: You're just uncomfortable talking about it.
0: You don't even want to be. You never relax.
1: I don't want to be tied up for any reason at all.
3: Yeah, this is really agitating, Tom.
0: I know.
4: As though the letter writer wrote in and said, I'm going to tie Tom up today. Yeah. That's how you're reacting.
2: It's almost. No. I'm outside in the parking lot right now.
3: We're waiting.
1: Next thing I know, I've got my dog licking my face.
0: Oh, that's not all he's going to lick.
2: What if you find out that that's exactly what you like? You like giving up control. You like being tied up, and you have the most earth-shattering orgasm you've ever had.
3: Yeah.
2: What are you going to do then?
1: I quit this job, sell all my goods, and...
2: Hire out.
1: Okay, let's take our next letter. What do you got, Allie?
3: Dear Allie, my girlfriend lost her job and seems to be in no rush to get another one. I work from home, so she's now here with me all day long and doesn't really cook or clean or even make the bed in the morning. We go out or order dinner pretty much every night, and I pay. I can afford it, but I'm getting really annoyed by all this. How do I tell her she needs to do something?
2: No. You need to tell her that you want to break up. That's what you need to tell her. Yeah.
1: Wow. She's really lazy.
0: Well, she might be real depressed, too. Yeah. That it's kind of hard. It's tough out there to find a
1: new
0: job.
1: Getting up and making the bed would improve her attitude.
0: That's a good start.
5: Maybe you should get a real job out of the home. Like, stop working there.
4: Maybe
1: this guy shouldn't have to do anything.
4: Look at that. No, look at Alsman. Even she knows that that's an insane.
0: A lot of people work from home, Alzy.
5: Like, well, we should go work at a coffee shop. Give her some space.
1: A friend of mine who's got a kind of a good job, shall we say.
0: Yeah.
1: He, during COVID, started working at home and since then has more or less done that all the time.
0: Mm-hmm.
1: And his wife laid down the law very early on. She said, you can do this, but I am not making you your lunch. I am not your secretary.
0: Yeah.
1: This is, if you want to work here, great, but that's the room.
0: Mm-hmm.
1: And then don't. But yeah, no, this guy, I don't know how he delicately says to her, you got to start doing something.
4: I have a recommendation. It's going to take a little bit of extra work on your part, dude, but say things like, hey, honey, will you help me make the bed real quick? Hey, honey, can you help me have her join you in some of this stuff? And then it may shift into she does it. I'm just saying that's one way.
1: This is the premise for a movie, and here's what happens, Josh. In the movie, she starts helping him, and pretty soon she's sitting in on the Zoom calls, and pretty soon they realize she's better at his job than she is. And the next thing you know, she kicks him out and takes his job. And his life is ruined.
0: What the heck kind of movie is that?
1: It's a great movie. It's a terrific idea.
4: Interesting.
2: And Lenny Kravitz comes and plays a concert, and she falls in love with Lenny Kravitz.
3: They run off together. Yeah, okay. Perfect.
2: There you go.
1: We've got this one. Another good. We're two for two. Let's get to our next letter, Allie.
3: We're killing it. Dear Allie, is there any way to FaceTime with your boyfriend without him trying to get you to show him your boobs?
2: No. Sadly, no. I'm sorry.
3: Once there's a visual involved.
0: I mean, you're probably the only one in this room that really does a lot of FaceTiming, I would think, since you have a long-distance relationship. Is that an issue?
3: No, I've never had an issue with that. But we also don't actually FaceTime that much. We just do more regular calls. Oh. We're still old school.
0: Yeah.
3: I think it's probably a young thing where, you know, also boys are probably more excited by boobs when they're younger.
0: Wait a minute.
1: Fellas, you want to weigh in on that just by a show of hands?
4: I'm more excited by boobs when they're younger.
1: Allie, to clarify...
0: Thanks, Joe.
1: When you said that's not a big deal, does that mean you don't do it or it's not all that interesting to you?
3: Showing boobs or FaceTiming?
1: No, while FaceTiming, you know.
3: Oh, yeah. Well, because we're not really, we're just having like a normal conversation. So if he was all of a sudden like, can I see your boobs? It wouldn't be very sexy.
4: Yeah. No, but it's,
1: let's try and see.
3: But in younger relationships, I think I was more of like a phone sexier person long distance.
4: Oh, I'm sorry, Ellie. We didn't hear you. Take your boobs off.
1: Yeah. We are just hitting 100% helping these people today. Yeah, that is
4: it's like, of course that's what's happening, but isn't it just a mild annoyance?
0: Yeah.
4: And I'm not saying taking your boobs out is a mild annoyance. I'm saying, no, I'm not doing that right now.
0: Right.
4: Isn't that just a...
3: Like, move on.
4: Yeah, right.
5: Especially when you're at your parents' house or something, or at the grocery store, and probably like, come on, show me one.
1: Oh, wait a minute. I've got an idea. If you have one of those gizmos where you can make the background change...
0: Blur it, yeah. Oh, yeah.
2: One of those gizmos.
0: Oh, on your Zoom call,
3: just like
0: yes.
3: Green screen background?
1: Yeah, whatever it is. You could press a button and all of a sudden have like photographs of priests.
0: Oh, my and, God, Tom.
1: Just stuff that would immediately make him feel really guilty.
3: Just yeah. Start giving Bible verses. I mean,
1: it depends what his religious affiliation is, but we could be a
4: or
1: rabbi.
4: Just pictures of his mom behind him.
1: Yeah, oh, even better. Yeah, you can just, thank you. Much funnier. You just, I mean, much more effective. Pictures of his mom. In fact, I know a guy that could Photoshop and make his mom naked.
0: Oh, no.
1: Ah. Oh, problem solved. Oh.
2: Now we.
1: God, no. Would that be great? That would be
3: you'd
1: so funny.
3: Yeah.
1: He'd never ask again.
0: Nope.
3: That's true.
1: Or could you do like a quim pro quo, if you will, in which you ask, okay, well, if you want to see these, I'm going to have to see you and then not just flash, but have some, you know, awkward or uncomfortable.
2: I'm sorry, did you say quim pro quo?
3: Yeah. I was going to say that too.
1: Well, that's a Latin term you guys probably aren't familiar with. A lawyer acquaintance of mine. Uh-huh. Anyone? Tennessee Williams? Okay, sorry. Let's move forward here. Let's get to our next letter, Allie Bree.
3: Allie, my best friend is going through a divorce and I've always had a crush on her husband. She met someone, so she initiated the divorce and he's pretty crushed. Would it be crazy for me to try to date him and do I need to ask her permission?
0: If you want a friend.
5: Yeah, it's crazy.
3: Oh,
5: yeah.
3: Boy.
5: You won't be friends anymore.
0: Yeah.
2: There's got to be there's a delicate way to do this, but not ask for permission, but just fill her in, I guess. Isn't that common courtesy in a situation like
0: how
2: that?
0: How would
2: I don't
0: feel
2: know.
0: If or, yeah. Oh, by right. The way, I think I'm going to ask him to coffee.
2: Hey, Josh, crazy thought.
4: Yeah.
2: Right. I'm going to start dating your mom. Is that okay? No?
4: I'm 48. I think I would react.
2: Yeah.
4: Sort of okay, you know?
5: A mom's still a little different than I think an ex, isn't it?
3: Totally.
1: Didn't that happen to some basketball player?
2: LeBron's mom was dating someone on the team there for a while. Yeah.
5: Good for her.
0: I know, right?
2: Wow. Oh, yeah. She was... Yeah. Well, sweet baby Jaden Daniels' mom is.
3: Wasn't Scottie Pippen's wife dating someone or Scottie, something?
0: She was dating Michael Jordan's son.
2: Yeah,
0: she?
2: Scottie Pippen
3: yeah.
2: is. Scottie Pippen is very close to becoming his own uncle.
0: Yeah.
1: Wow. That's complicated.
4: So these are exes. I can't give any advice here. I just wish the best for you. What do you do?
1: Can you read the first line again? I'm a little bit confused as to what's happening here.
3: I think you'd have to preface it with, like, I would never do this otherwise, but since you don't want to be with him anymore, essentially, I don't know. It's, dear Allie, my best friend is going through a divorce, and I've always had a crush on her husband.
4: Yeah.
3: She met someone, so she initiated the divorce, and he's crushed. Would it be crazy for me to try to date him, and do I need to ask her permission?
4: I know. This is tough.
0: It's her best friend.
2: No, I think it's the Seinfeld rule. You just need to be there.
4: I kind of think so, too.
2: Tell him that you're... You're there. Yeah. I'm there for you.
3: And see what happens.
2: Whatever you need, I'm there.
0: Usually in this situation, you pick a side. Uh-huh.
5: Your best friend's going to be like, why are you hanging out with my ex?
4: But I get her point. Theoretically, the wife should have no problem with this. She fell in love with... No, I theoretically.
1: Oh, wait a minute. I'm sorry. You're hallucinating right now, Josh.
4: Oh, I forgot. I'm sorry. I thought I was talking among grown-ups.
1: Yeah, no, absolutely not.
2: Let's be clear for a moment. You can find another best friend, okay?
1: Yeah. I think that's the answer.
2: Yeah.
1: Okay,
3: good. Well, because honestly, people get mad when their ex starts dating anyone. Forget about their best friend. Right. So, of course it's going to be problematic.
5: It's hard for women to make friends after a certain age. So maybe you shouldn't lose your best
1: friend. I see this as a Hallmark movie with... let me finish with a murder.
4: Again, that's Lifetime territory.
1: Okay,
2: I think we need to go over again what's funny and what's not.
1: Okay,
2: maybe that's where we should start.
1: Many funny murder movies.
0: People involved.
1: How to Murder Your Wife with Jack Lemmon. Very funny. Allie Breen is our guest. Allie, thank you so much. And they can look for you at Top Secret in New York. When is that again?
3: Not this Friday, but next Friday.
1: Okay, and if you want to reach Allie, it's A-L-L-I-B-R-E-E-N for Sexy Time. We certainly appreciate all of your input. Very,
0: cool
1: very helpful.
0: In London today.
3: Thank you, guys. Yeah. Yes, right. I will. I'll talk to you soon.
0: Bye.
1: It looks hot.
0: It's supposed to be in the low 90s there today.
1: Wow.
4: Ooh.
0: Yeah.
4: It's not that hot.
5: Is it humid there?
0: It doesn't matter. It's still in the low 90s with no air conditioning.
5: Oh, yeah, that's terrible. Right.
1: Okay. Well,
2: I would sit in my garden and sweat.
1: I think I believe it's unusually hot for this time of year in all of Europe right now.
2: And be happy about it.
1: So, in any event, let's move forward here. We have more to get to that's very important.
2: Okay.
0: You know what's cool?
2: Right now, it's 79 degrees in London right now.
0: Oh, well, good.
2: Yeah.
0: It's a beautiful day in London.
1: Okay.
2: Tomorrow, it's 85.
1: Okay.
2: Okay.
0: All right.
2: I'll be back with more England weather. In just a moment. Here's Christy.
0: You know what's cool? 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
1: Thank you very much. Chick McGee, I got it right now. London, current temperature 95. Paris, current 95 to 91 to 95 as we speak.
0: Are you looking at London, Ohio?
2: No, I'm looking at... son of a gun, it is London, Ohio. No.
1: Well, when we come back, we'll have that forecast for Belgium.
2: Hang on, I got Cardiff coming up.
1: Okay. Right. But these are the O'Reilly Auto Parts Studios. 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
0: Hi, everybody. Christy Lee with your Bob and Tom Entertainment News Update. Matthew Perry's personal assistant is set to be the last person sentenced for his role in the drug death of the Friends star. Prosecutors are seeking a sentence of 3 years, 5 months for 60-year-old Kenneth Iwamasa, who has pleaded guilty to conspiracy to distribute ketamine. Perry's family blames Iwamasa, a longtime friend, for enabling Perry's addiction. The Scripps National Spelling Bee has moved from suburban Maryland to downtown Washington. But not all spellers and families appreciate the change. It is being held at Constitution Hall now, a nearly century-old concert venue just blocks from the White House and the Washington Monument. Spellers are dealing with logistical hurdles, including crowded hallways, limited dining options, and shuttle bus rides, not to mention all the areas that have been fenced off for that big UFC event as the president celebrates his 80th birthday. And Oreo is teaming up with K-pop supergroup BTS. The BTS-themed Oreos go on sale next month for a limited time. The cookie features purple wafers and a nod to the band's signature color and a cream center that tastes like hoteok, a brown sugar stuffed Korean pancake. And that's your news. I'm Christy Lee. More of the Bob and Tom Show on the way.
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24: Joining us in the studio, comedian Ed Yeager.
25: Hi, guys.
24: Hi, Ed. How are you?
25: Good.
26: Good to see you again.
25: I'm glad football season's almost here. I love football.
26: I do, too.
25: I was in a hotel room. And I was watching a football game, and I opened the drawer, I pull out the Bible, I turned to John 3:16,
26: mm-hmm.
25: and it actually says, "Sitteth thee in the end zone with a large sign."
26: And Jesus said, "Take this bread and eat it. It is my body." And the disciples said, "Jesus, we're all on low carb diet." We appreciate you dying for our sins, but we're all trying to slim down. We want to look good in the painting.
24: Comedian Greg Hahn.
27: I play golf.
25: Oh, yeah.
27: I love golf. I play a lot of golf. Every hole, like 14,000 strokes. That's a lot of golf. You know what I mean? I look like a propeller out there just swinging away. I love golf. I swing with one hand. I don't even use two hands. I don't care. I hit that ball as hard as I can, walk 6 feet, and hit it again. Every hole I use the driver. Par three, I don't want to see a 7-iron. I let the big dog eat. I grip and rip it. You give me a golf cart, a 12-pack, and a lake, I'll show you how to have fun all day. You ever wonder how far a golf cart can go in a lake before it sinks? You ever wonder? 13 feet. I love golf. What a sport. It's a good sport because if you yell four, you get to hit people with your ball.
1: That is nice.
27: People, when you're on a golf course, they're always complaining, you know, if you bounce the ball off their roof. They should shut up and wear a helmet because I am playing through, buddy. I'm hitting patio furniture, bird feeders. I'm digging up cable. I'm not afraid to take a divot. They call me the farmer.
3: Yeah! Morning laughter. Just might be the best medicine.
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2: Hey, welcome back to the Bob and Tom Show. We are in the O'Reilly Auto Parts Studios. There's Christy Lee.
0: Hello.
2: She's at the news desk. There's Pat Godwin.
15: Hey, chick.
2: Hi, Pat. There's Jessica Altman.
20: Hello.
2: There's Josh Arnold.
15: Hi there.
2: Hi there. There's Ace Cosby.
28: Hey.
2: I'm Chick, and hello. Hello, Tom.
1: Hello, Chip. And two things I want to check off right away here.
2: Number one.
1: Pat Godwin in concert.
2: Yeah.
1: For the last time pre-surgery.
2: Maybe so.
1: Pat is having his shoulder operated on, so one more show. That's my understanding. After this surgery, his ability in the guitar is going to be significantly upped, if you will.
15: No, sort of a Tommy John's for good guitars,
2: isn't
15: it?
2: I thought it was diminished.
1: It'll be much better.
15: New fingers.
1: But that means that this Saturday, this coming Saturday, at a place called Shakespeare's Pub in Kalamazoo, Michigan.
2: Home of the Hamlet.
1: You're going to see Pat Godwin. I hope everybody goes to see him. Should be a great...
0: I have a friend going, and he's very much looking forward to it.
15: Oh, tell him to say hi.
2: I think here's something. I think we all should go to see Pat Saturday night, being his last show and all, Tom. What do you think?
15: Come see the old shoulder.
2: Yes.
1: I'm busy, I'm sure. The point is...
2: Spoken like his best friend.
0: Yeah, right?
1: I mean, you know, maybe if you're playing closer to my house, I think I'm still busy.
15: Well, I could be. Just tell me.
2: I'd like to be your friend. I'm going to be your friend as long as it doesn't inconvenience me.
1: Pretty much it.
2: Yeah, okay.
1: What was the other thing I was going to say? The pop-up shop, the Bob and Tom pop-up store, we popped it back up by popular demand, and there's some cool, there's a trucker hat, there's some cool summer shirts, there's also a long-sleeved shirt.
2: Damn.
1: There's a shirtless shirt.
2: A shirtless shirt?
1: No, it's a sleeveless shirt.
0: Yes.
2: Oh, not like meatless meat.
1: Yeah, like a shirtless shirt would just be the sleeves. That'd be a weird look.
0: Yeah.
15: Some ugly colors, though, right?
1: Yeah. Yeah. You can find them by visiting Bob and Tom's store at bobandtom.com.
15: I see, that gets people to go to the site and look.
1: Mm-hmm. I see.
2: Yeah. I wore my the Q95, the Curly Q, the latest one, into, of course, where do I go?
0: CVS.
2: Yeah. And I walked in, and a gentleman came up and said, I want me one of them. And I said, well, it's online, sir.
15: Excellent.
2: There you go. So he might be the next.
1: He didn't just swap it out there right in the spot.
2: I didn't think that was necessary, but I was very close to doing that, if you know what I'm trying to tell you.
1: Okay. Yeah, okay, very good. So those are the two things I wanted to get out there. So please, if you get a chance, check out the new wardrobe. Now, speaking of wardrobe, Christy Lee's all... is the term gussied up still used? At all?
27: I like it.
0: I am not gussied up.
2: You're a touch gussy.
1: I think you're gussied.
0: All right.
1: You got the like the filigreed sleeves. What is the word I'm looking for? Here?
2: You know what you are? You're a little tussy. Do they still have tussy?
0: Tussy?
2: Is that like a
0: feminine deodorant
2: spray?
0: Yes.
1: What?
0: T-U-S-S-I.
4: Very popular. Yes. It's not pronounced tussy.
2: it's not.
0: No.
1: No, and by the way, that thing you were telling me about is a pussy wart.
4: I was just reading it.
1: I see.
2: You've never heard of tussy?
1: I have not.
4: An FDS?
2: I think it's like FDS, but it's
0: I thought it was just
2: a different brand.
4: Hmm.
1: Is that a feminine hygiene product?
2: I believe so.
1: Are you kidding?
2: I think it's specifically for girls.
0: Did your mom have it or something? Is that
2: Let's
0: why you
2: not talk
1: How do you spell it?
0: T-U-S-S-I.
2: Evil woman.
4: Tell us about your mom's tussy.
2: At did two, it, Josh.
1: Did it come in a spray or a...
2: I'm going to say spray when I was aware of it, yeah.
1: Okay.
0: There's also something about pink cocaine. I don't know anything about that. Pink
2: well, that's because you're addicted to it.
1: They've got Tussie, they've got Tatch.
0: Tussie deodorant discontinued.
2: Oh, no!
0: It's T-U-S-S-Y, that's why we were confused. Jeez. Yeah.
4: That's kind of what I've been...
2: That's what I said.
7: Yeah, we said T-U-S-S-Y.
0: Oh, I thought it was T-U-S-S-I, but...
2: No, Tussie.
4: Jeez.
2: Well, where is it?
0: It was discontinued after many years. Yes.
2: Just it was.
1: I believe the people from Tagina bought it.
4: You're right.
2: Too dirty.
1: Tagina. Oh, it's Tagina? Okay.
0: Yeah, it was a deodorant. It just says it's a deodorant. I don't know where you wanted to put it, but there was a cream and a roll-on.
1: Remember I...
2: Ooh, a cream.
1: Remember I would always laugh when I heard A Tribe Called Quest?
2: Yes.
1: And I was a douche called Quest?
2: Yes. What were you going to say?
4: Yeah, that's...
2: It wasn't Quest, was it?
1: But there was. That was actually a...
0: Yeah. Way back.
4: Yeah, but Quest was what? A douche?
1: I think it was like a powder.
2: It was a powder. I thought it was for your hair.
0: No, it was a feminine hygiene thing.
4: Quest.
2: You've rubbed your head in it, right?
4: I don't know. Maybe potentially.
2: Yeah.
4: Oh.
1: It's a shame.
2: It's still on the table.
0: It was a feminine hygiene powder.
1: It's a shame they don't make it anymore because we could have the
2: Merry
1: Bob and
2: Christmas.
1: Tom
2: Here's your tussie.
1: Request line.
4: Oh.
1: Brought to you by Quest. Ladies, don't call until you feel fresh.
0: There are other feminine powders, if you would like, that are feminine currently on the market.
2: Are they provocatively named?
1: What are the names?
0: Loom, L-U-M-E.
2: Loom?
0: Pete and Pedro.
4: Oh, Lume. That's big. Lume. That's a popular one. That's that big. Yeah. It's all body.
2: What is it?
0: Lume.
2: No, Pete and what?
0: Pete and Pedro.
4: Working hard down here.
2: Pete and Pedro.
0: Uh-huh.
1: It's very steamy.
0: It's actually ball powder, but I guess you could use it for women. I don't know. It says feminine.
2: Mega babe.
1: Is that for the larger lady?
4: I hope so.
1: Comes with a paint roller.
4: You're not big. You're not fat, ladies. You're mega. I like that.
0: Honeybee Gardens.
7: That's cute.
2: Honeybee Sweet.
1: Well, we'll have to pick this up tomorrow.
0: Squeaky cheeks.
4: Squeaky cheeks.
2: What is that? Come on, we're just getting going. It took us four hours.
1: The clock is ticking. Thank you so much for joining us. We'll pick up on this topic tomorrow. This is the O'Reilly Auto Parts Studio, and this is the Bob and Tom Show.
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0: 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We're back in just a few. 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
7: John Joseph is our guest.
8: Try to figure out the words. Nobody, Dylan, do you know the words to Dylan songs?
9: Not one of them.
8: Here's every song ever written by Bob Dylan.
9: All right.

0: Did I get them all? Did I miss any?
1: You got them.
0: Holy mackerel, Andy. Is that really his voice?
2: I think it is.
0: Come on. You think when Bob Dylan was in kindergarten class, he was saying stuff like, he took my glue.
3: Jeff Rothband is our guest. Jeff is a fine comedian.
4: I actually had to do that once.
0: What?
4: Be a pallbearer. And that,
2: oh, my
4: that's
2: God.
4: That's heavy. Yes, that's a heavy job.
5: Yeah, I actually had to go to a funeral, and I was asked to be a pallbearer, and I, always a pallbearer.
3: Never the corpse.
6: By the way, I should mention I'm on my way to Louisville, Kentucky.
3: When are you going to start there?
6: I'm going to start there Wednesday night.
3: Well, you sure are early.
6: I'm way early.
3: You taking a Conestoga wagon Sam
6: I'm
3: Houston?
6: I'm going back home.
3: Okay.
4: Well, that's a heck of a way to get to Louisville.
6: Yeah, I know. It's a roundabout way. Mm-hmm. But it's
7: that
6: working.
7: Wife, isn't it? She's making you come back home.
6: No, she isn't making me come back home. I want to go back home. Because of my wife.
4: He likes his wife.
6: You know, I actually have a...
3: Who doesn't?
7: Yeah, we all like
6: that. Okay, all right. Look at him.
2: We can't wait till you go to Louisville.
4: We're all going to Chicago.
7: I bet you see this on 65.
3: Haven't you seen her website? Theothermen.com?
2: Oh, yeah. Yikes.
6: Let's put that up right now.
2: Uh-huh.
3: I'm sorry, I'm just
6: kidding. I'll call your bluff.
3: Tim Kavanaugh is our guest.
2: You need a password, Tim. Sorry.
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9: Dear Bob and Tom Show, hope you had a great Memorial Day weekend. 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

0: 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Oh,
1: man. The Bob and Tom Show. Like a screen door on a submarine. Well-meaning, but pointless.
2: This is the Bob and Tom Show.
0: Yes, it is.
2: He's Bob. I'm Tom. That's Chick McGee at the sports desk. Christy Lee at the news desk. Coming up, and it's not what you think, anatomically shaped fruit. Hold on. It's not what you think. We'll get to it a little bit later.
0: Banana?
2: Not at all. You're going to be very, very surprised.
3: Orange?
2: And we have a rugby story involving female nudity.
0: Oh.
2: Although, there are some unfortunate aspects of that story.
0: I see.
2: And we have...
3: What? What are you talking about?
2: We have
3: I know.
2: Something in the world of sorority or fraternity pledging that is a bit less than tidy.
4: Mm-hmm.
2: Right now, and of course we have Christy Lee, My Trip to Italy updates as Christy gets ready to go to Italy. People are sending you all kinds of tips.
4: Yes, and I would like to thank Sam who just sent me this. Just went to Italy. Here's a typical day.
0: Uh-huh.
4: Look at old churches till 2, 2-hour lunch with wine, nap, shopping till 8, 4-hour dinner with lots of wine. It's perfect.
2: Sounds good to me.
0: Wow.
2: What was the first part?
0: Old churches.
4: At old churches till 2.
2: No. No, look at old churches about an hour and then just walk around. Window shop getting ready for the...
0: Can't you just see old churches as you're walking towards a wine bar?
2: Maybe that may be an even better idea.
4: Mm-hmm.
3: Well, you know what's going to happen when you get back. The famous Tom Griswold, did you do this?
4: No.
3: Well, you didn't go to Italy then.
2: That's not what I said.
3: That's what's going
2: to
3: happen.
2: I told her to go to Florence and spend the rest of the time drinking wine. You'll have a
0: but
2: great
0: you're not
2: time.
0: Going to Florence.
4: Yeah,
2: yes, she
4: I am.
2: Is.
4: She's
0: oh,
4: going
0: you
4: going
0: are going.
4: Well, yeah, we fly into Florence and then drive from there.
3: Fly to Florence?
0: You look
3: fabulous.
0: At it.
3: Fabulous.
0: You look at it quick and get out.
4: Well, but it's drivable. We can get back there if we want to go.
0: I see.
4: It's not that
2: far. Once again, she's going with 12 people.
0: Yeah.
2: I'm just saying it's a good number.
0: A nice romantic holiday.
2: Good number. Is it 12 or 13?
4: 12, I think.
2: Okay, all right.
0: No tour guide?
2: Oh.
4: Maybe.
3: Do you have a flag? Do you have a guy with a flag in front?
0: No, they should have the riding crop.
3: Yes.
0: I love that. Follow me.
4: This is my girlfriend's 50th birthday. This is her thing.
0: This is her birthday party? You're going for a big birthday party?
4: Yes, and so she's kind of...
2: Is she going to take a lover while she's there?
4: She has a husband. I think he does.
2: That does never stop anybody
3: else. You didn't answer the question.
2: I don't know what you're doing over there.
3: Who said that? I think I'll take a lover. Who said that?
2: It's from some comedy. I forget which one it is.
4: I don't know.
3: I think she said it seriously.
2: Is that a Will Ferrell thing? Or?
4: I'm surprised my phone's not going off. Actually.
3: Oh, the couple in the hot tub, him and Rachel Dratch, that was a bit they did for a little while.
2: Yeah, we have, as you know, Christy Lee is on her way to Italy for a beautiful vacation.
3: Really?
2: With 12 other people.
0: Uh-huh.
2: And
3: in a cramped car.
4: Yeah, we're all going to be in one
2: I guess
4: car.
2: One of her friends is celebrating her 50th birthday, uh-huh. and I
0: That's
2: asked
0: lovely.
2: If they're going over there to take a lover. Apparently, we have a woman on the phone here.
3: Is taking a lover. Taking a lover?
2: I don't know what she's doing, but she's on the phone. Let's find out who it is.
0: Bob and Tom Show.
5: Hi, this is Tanya.
0: Hi, Tanya.
5: Hi.
0: Are you familiar with this take a lover thing?
5: Well, I'm actually familiar with the quote. It comes from AbFab.
2: From what?
4: From what?
5: AbFab, absolutely fabulous.
3: Oh, those two, the two British ladies.
0: British,
5: yes.
2: Okay.
3: What's her face in the other one? Yeah.
5: Yes,
3: brunette,
5: yes.
3: Brunette and the blonde. Joanna Lumley and I'm not sure the other lady.
5: That's exactly right, uh-huh. Yes. Patsy and Adina.
0: Okay.
3: Queen of
5: England. Well, it comes from Patsy's mother, actually, who doesn't believe in having children. So she's very eccentric in her younger days. And when she's pregnant with Patsy, she yells to her little minions, "Take it away and bring me another lover."
2: Nice.
3: Perfect.
0: All right.
3: Perfect and
0: fantastic.
3: Well done.
2: Well, good to know. We'll tell Christy's friend she can do that. Thank you very
0: Thanks
2: much.
0: Thanks very much.
5: Absolutely. Have a great day.
2: Take
5: Bye.
2: A lover. Take a lover.
4: She's not
0: bring me
4: take
0: another.
4: A lover.
2: Oh, sorry.
4: If she takes a lover, it'll be her husband. He's there.
2: Even better.
3: Here's another one of these.
0: You sure
3: stores.
0: He wants to go?
4: Yeah, I'm
0: okay.
4: Sure.
3: I'm having a great time.
0: Really love this thing.
4: It's not a bunch of girls. It's a lot of couples.
0: Well, sometimes it's a
3: Have
0: lot
3: you heard it's her birthday? Really Have you heard it's her
4: Guys.
3: Birthday? We're all celebrating.
4: Oh, boy.
3: Okay. Hey, if you see me.
4: Oh, boy.
3: If you see me in the street, push me in front of a car.
2: If you see me inside a church, I'm praying for this to end.
4: Oh, my God.
0: God, I wish we were in Venice so I could just...
4: Could you at least wait till I get back before you insult my guest, did you ever hear of the book
2: Death in Venice? Yeah, that guy had the idea, right?
3: Not only do I have to act like I like her stories, I have to act like I like her friend's stories.
4: I just want to be able to go, so could you wait?
0: No, stop. Oh, sorry.
4: Wait till I get back to insult my host.
0: Okay, all right.
2: Oh, they're your host, so sorry.
4: Yes.
0: Oops.
3: Yeah, it's a beautiful villa. Hey, here's one of those stories. Back on April 2nd.
0: That's my wedding anniversary.
3: There you go. A Houston area furniture store offering free furniture. The Houston Astros did not lose 100 games this season.
0: Uh-oh.
3: You fella?
0: I got you.
3: Astros are doing remarkably well. 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All 500. 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
2: How many did?
3: Well, sure enough, the Astros won their 63rd game of the season Sunday.
0: Wow.
3: So even if they lose out, which obviously they won't, they'll end up with 99 losses. That means that's the highest possible. That means everyone who bought at least $6,300 in furniture as part of the promotion gets a full refund. Well, it would appear a lot of people took Gallery Furniture up on the offer.
0: No kidding.
3: Here's what Jim Mackingvale had to say. It's going to cost me about $4.2 million.
0: Oh. No way.
3: It's exciting, though. We're in the customer business. Nothing makes customers happier than winning a promotion. Now, we have to be in the customer business now because the store's closing.
0: Not true. No, the store's not closed.
3: Yeah, they are
4: insured for that, right?
3: And typically in these situations, they are insured. Mackingvale also lost two NFL promotions earlier this year, which cost him $8 million.
2: They need to get a better bookie.
3: Maybe they should just, hire someone to do that commercial. How about that on the radio? How about that? You know, radio's red hot. I don't know if you know that.
0: It's all about the customer, so they're making the customer happy. Isn't that right, Greg? Chris, right?
3: Chris, that's Chris. Fine. Okay. Either way, I know you've been off a lot.
0: I have been.
3: Pac-12.
0: But you're always in my thoughts.
3: The Pac-12 conference has fined USC athletic director. Tom has his hand raised. Yes, Tom.
2: I thought you were between subjects. I just wanted to weigh in on something.
3: Just yeah, what's that? Pretty plain.
4: Oh,
3: start the story.
4: You saw the picture.
2: During sports, I like to review other things.
0: Yes. What'd you see? What were you reviewing?
3: I start. You've got some time for yourself.
2: Yeah, I got a little quiet time for me.
3: No, that's right.
4: He's not paying attention, is what he's saying.
2: No, because I don't care. And there's a photograph of the Duke
4: Prince
2: of
4: William.
2: Cambridge, Prince William.
0: Yeah.
2: Mm-hmm. Who, by the way, looks remarkably like my realtor.
0: Does he?
2: Yeah, I never
4: you
2: get
4: think?
2: Over
4: it.
2: Oh, I think so.
3: You always think people look exactly like other people,
4: like
3: and they
4: Steve.
3: Don't look anything
2: if
3: like
2: If he were only wearing a gold coat.
0: Steve has a very nice head of hair. William seems to be.
2: Oh, that's true.
3: I will tell you this. Yeah. The lady who you said looked like Jimmy Spencer was a dead ringer. But go ahead with the story.
2: In any event, I hadn't really been paying attention to this because there are many things I don't care about. The royal family is way up there. But I was looking at this photograph that was forwarded to us by one of our listeners,
4: mm-hmm.
2: and it reads, Happy Man, the Duke of Cambridge.
0: Yeah.
2: I guess when they announced this, he was opening, according to this press report, a building at Dixon Poon University.
0: Oh, you really?
2: Boy, I wonder what the name of their, what's their mascot, do you suppose?
4: I don't know.
2: Poon...
0: Fighting dachshunds.
2: Boy, that is an unfortunate name for a college. Yeah, I'm a senior, and me at Poon. Mm-hmm. Poon you.
3: Poon me, Poon
2: Although,
3: you.
2: Although a couple guys I went to college with, I think, thought they were attending Poon you.
4: Most guys think they're attending Poon.
0: They dream they were.
2: I'm sorry, did I interrupt sports with Poon you?
3: Pac-12 conferences fined USC athletic director Pat Hayden, he used to be the quarterback, $25,000 for coming down to the field at Sanford Stadium on Saturday and confronting game officials over a call on the field. This is the same Pat Hayden who's on the board that's going to pick the teams for the college football playoffs.
2: Rhodes Scholar, Pat Hayden.
0: Yeah.
3: Pac-12 Commissioner Larry Scott says
0: what's his last name?
3: Larry Scott.
4: Scott?
3: Scott.
0: Oh, Scott.
4: Scott.
0: Okay. Scott. I thought his last name was Scott. Oh, man.
3: That'd be a last name, wouldn't it?
0: Horrible last name.
3: Uh-huh. Hayden's conduct was inappropriate, he says. Hayden, who's also a member of the new college football playoff committee, jogged onto the field after getting a text message from a member of USC staff during the Trojan 13-10 win over Stanford. He really gave the business to one of the officials on the sideline between the third and fourth quarters. So there you go. Here's your streaker story. A naked woman streaking at a rugby match Saturday got the attention she wanted and then some. The incident happened at the end of the New Zealand the New Zealand All Blacks 28-9 victory over Argentina.
2: The All Blacks. That is an unfortunate name.
3: Maybe you think Redskins is bad. Holy hell. Footage from the match shows one security guard lunging at the streaker's head as she kneels on the ground before another guard tackles her forcefully. Sounds like if she was kneeling on the ground, was she giving herself up and they tackled her anyway?
2: Naked lady.
3: This is hilarious. Way to go, Tom.
2: I thought this was a fun story. Keep reading. The fun part's coming up.
3: Reporter's note. When I get stories that look in this type,
4: we know they're from
3: Tom.
0: Mm-hmm.
3: In a moment not shown in the clip, the streaker apparently slapped New Zealand player Israel Dagg on the backside. Identified by the Sydney Morning Herald as Rose Kuppa, would you like a Kuppa? 25, the woman was given a warning for disorderly behavior and banned from McLean Park Stadium for 2 years.
2: It's a lady streaker, though.
3: Kuppa says she has no regrets, saying the stunt was on her bucket list.
2: There you go.
0: All right.
2: Usually it's a guy streaker.
0: Usually a guy streaker's, it's the alcohol that does it. It's not usually a bucket list item.
2: But, Bob, this has your favorite thing and your least favorite thing.
0: I love nudity.
2: Nudity, yeah. Mm-hmm. Favorite, and running.
0: Running. I hate running. Really do not care for it.
2: And female nudity. I should have clarified.
0: I like women actually riding on horseback topless. It's much more enjoyable.
2: I was not aware of that. Now I know what to get you for Christmas.
3: A picture of a woman.
2: I had no idea.
4: You're going to buy Bob a horse? Cool. Mm,
0: just what I need.
3: A pony. That's what you. Yeah, you. That's a great idea.
0: I don't want a pony.
3: It's okay. You can get a pony.
0: I don't want one.
3: Get Bob a pony.
0: I don't want one.
2: Never get people a pet.
0: No. Especially one that you have to feed every day.
2: Yes. Now, a naked woman, that would be
3: different.
2: You
3: shouldn't get him a naked woman either.
0: Well, I have to feed her, don't I?
2: Sorry, I guess you're right.
3: I guess it'd be easier to take care of a horse. Well,
1: this is Bob and Tom 24/7. Comedy, guests, Bob and Tom exclusives, and it's here on the internet. 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Ladies and gentlemen, Bob and Tom.
4: You know, skinny dipping in a lake?
6: Yep.
2: Oh, yeah. Are you kidding?
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7: They have snapping turtles the size of spare tires in there. 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
8: Did you think of that when you did it?
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7: They may, but not. No, it's so cold it can't get to it. It's up.
8: Yeah. I had no idea Lake Michigan was restricted.
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0: Frank Caliendo.
1: Some people don't like John Madden. I love John Madden because he makes me feel smart. Madden will say things in a game you don't need to hear. He'll say things like, hey, if the quarterback throws the ball and a receiver, if he catches it in the end zone, then that's gonna be a touchdown. John, what did you think the most important thing was? Well, the best game to win is the third game. And you can have the first game and you might have the fourth game, but the third game. If you're playing 25 games, then it's the 23rd game. If you're playing 75 games, 73rd. It's always a 3 because it looks like half an 8. And, when you realize that a half an 8, you can't figure 8. You can do a figure 8 while you're skating, but you can't do a figure 3. And if you could do a figure 3, that would probably be amazing. But back to what we're talking about. Great football is about great football. And when you're playing great football, hey, that's the best kind of football.
2: I have a sexual Thanks, fantasy John. Associated with the earthquake.
3: Go.
2: All right, woke chick up.
3: Uh-huh.
2: In my fantasy, I'm making love to this woman.
3: Yeah.
2: And then all of a sudden, she feels the earth move beneath her.
0: Ah, yes.
2: And then she rolls over on top of me and shields me from debris. Safety first, everybody. Safety first.
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6: 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Look at the size of them fangs.

0: And Criminy, what's her name?
1: Oh, Kelsey.
0: Kelsey, yeah. Yes. And they were like...
1: Oh, you're talking about girlfriend
0: versus lady. Yeah, okay. Lover.
1: Oh. I thought maybe you were just talking about him looking for a gal pal, because he would never have a girl as a friend.
2: There isn't a good word for that, but... girlfriend, boyfriend. It's kind of fun.
1: Do you have any friends that are girls?
3: Gal-pal. You don't consider Christy and I your friends?
0: Yeah, sure.
1: That's simply not true.
0: I
3: bet you were the closest thing he has.
4: I think the reason he sounded a little awkward when he said, yeah, sure, is because, truthfully, he thinks of you guys as more than friends. He thinks of you as like sisters or family.
3: Nice.
2: Yeah. There you go, see?
0: But he did answer that after you've just robbed a bank. Someone asked you, did you rob a bank?
4: I don't know.
1: For example, he sent you guys pictures from the fair. Did he send you pictures from the fair?
3: No, but we did text this weekend.
1: Yeah, I didn't get pictures from the fair. See, because you guys are friends.
4: But that's also a guy.
3: That
4: girl.
3: Is a dude. Yeah.
1: Is that a dude? A dude.
4: He knows. Look, here's what happened. Go ahead, Chad.
0: He sent pictures of cows.
1: Poop?
0: No.
1: Okay.
0: Cows with giant teeth.
1: No, that's not why.
2: I sent a very specific photograph. There's a picture of these five beautiful cows inside this famous building, and I said...
0: I think he wants to redo the kink questionnaire.
2: This is the same building the Beatles played in 60 years ago. To me, that's just amazing.
3: Mm. Okay.
1: You're in the Coliseum. Okay,
0: Here are some cows. John stood. Is that what you mean?
4: Now, there are times where, let's say, Chick, Tom, Pat, and I will be part of and we don't include you.
1: Because there's a reason.
4: Because there's a chance one of us, a very strong chance, will say something
5: really
4: so awful.
5: Yeah. There is always.
0: We had a contest one time to come up with the worst sentence ever.
1: Did you really?
5: Won.
1: Yeah. Oh, what was it?
2: No.
4: I would never.
0: Josh won. I'll tell you that. Yeah.
4: I won't even say it in front of certain people. Off the air.
0: Yeah.
2: Now, see, I'll show you. Here's how it works.
1: Okay.
2: I was at the fair having a great time.
1: Right.
2: And we have a little group text, and it was really sunny and it's hard to see the phone, but I sent one saying, this is where the Beatles played. Isn't that kind of funny?
1: Right.
2: And then Chick said, go grab you some.
5: Immediately, right out of the gate.
0: Cow teeth.
2: Cow teeth, thank
4: yeah.
2: you.
4: Okay.
2: He didn't word it that delicately.
3: No.
2: And then he put the word slurp. And then a thing of squirting fluid.
1: Yeah. You know what? I apologize. You guys keep your
0: Right. Right.
2: I sent a picture.
0: Just guys being guys.
1: Yeah.
2: And I sent him a picture going, there are no fewer than 500 people in line at the dairy bar, which was true.
1: Yes.
2: Because we waited 40 minutes for my
0: milkshake. And if you look at that picture, there's another cow in that one.
2: And then I sent him a picture of Hart with her goldfish.
1: Oh, you want another goldfish?
2: We have another goldfish, so we're going to put it in the tanks. Yeah, we do.
4: Now, you might be wondering, well, why couldn't Christy Lee and Jessica be included in a picture of his daughter with the goldfish?
1: Right.
4: Because Tom knows one of us will go, have you had sex with it yet?
3: Right.
4: Yeah, we're going to say something idiotic.
1: Yeah. Okay.
0: The goldfish.
1: Yes.
4: Yes.
2: And then later on that day, a commentary about some of the announcements at the end
1: of the
2: Olympics.
1: So you've put the goldfish in the bowl with the other goldfish.
2: Yeah, you put the bag in, it floats around till the water gets the same.
0: What's the over under a life expectancy of a goldfish at the Griswold?
2: I still have the two from last year.
4: Isn't the difference amazing?
2: Because I got a regular aquarium.
4: It's 5 days or 5 decades.
3: Yeah. Yeah.
2: Our friend Ricky won one year, and he had it for a decade.
1: But it wasn't a goldfish.
2: When he won it, and when he got it, he put it in whatever it was. It was about 12 inches at death.
3: Yeah.
2: So, yeah, he had it in a giant aquarium. Yeah.
3: We had one. We had one, and we had it for, I bet, 3 years. And then I relocated the tank and didn't realize that it was sitting on a table that was right under a vent. Mm. It was winter, and I boiled the fish.
4: Oh, no!
0: Yeah. Well, more of a slow cook.
3: Yeah.
2: Well, no. I have a tip here for you, Josh.
0: A what?
4: Yes, please.
1: Tip.
0: Oh, a tip.
2: From
4: Give me
2: email
4: just
2: here.
4: The tip, Tom.
3: Now, I love wait that
2: a
3: game.
2: We were discussing this kink survey.
4: Yes.
2: And one of the questions, Christy, you had was, are you comfortable walking into a so-called sex shop?
1: Mm-hmm.
2: I voted no. Josh said, of course you would do that. He said, hey, if you drive by a sex shop and someone is walking out, beep your horn and wave and turn your head so that

0: can't see who it is. Oh. So the rest of the day, they wonder
1: That's
0: who
1: great.
0: It was and hope it wasn't someone from their church group.
1: <That's>
0: Thank you.
1: So good.
0: God, that's funny.
2: The Spanky, remember I told you guys I used to frequent a place called Spanky's where I would rent my filth. And it was right next door to an Enterprise rent-a-car. And every time I would walk out of there, there would be people washing the rental cars in like and in Enterprise, you have to wear like a tie. And
1: yes.
2: So these guys all dressed up washing cars would just see me walking out with a black plastic bag filled with rectangles, which were the VHSs I was renting.
1: Wow. Was that just a movie store or was it also?
2: They had a toy section. Yeah. Oh,
3: okay.
2: But it was mostly
3: rent.
2: Booths. Movie. That one did not. Award Video had the booths.
3: Oh.
4: And what were they all about?
5: I don't get that. Just go home.
4: Yeah.
5: I mean, if you're just going to be
4: a
5: booth.
2: I guess it was for guys who couldn't go home.
1: Oh, like, yeah.
4: Hey, my did wife they have is movies always in there.
2: Yeah, so you would walk in and it was.
0: Did they have like a lunch crowd?
2: Yes. I'm not kidding. Yes.
5: What
2: you're
5: was
2: absolutely
5: their peak,
2: right.
5: Their peak.
1: Could you order food?
2: No, meaning guys on their lunch break.
4: Well,
1: yeah, but I didn't know. I mean, two birds.
2: You sure?
0: Yeah, maybe.
5: I'll have tuna salad and give me 10 minutes.
0: That'd be a great marketing special.
1: Right?
2: But I would hear guys come in and go, can I please have $20 worth of booth tokens or whatever? Yeah. And so you go in and you feed the machine and it's a TV and then you can flip channels.
1: Oh,
4: wow.
1: So it's not a live woman?
3: Well, I thought it was a live woman.
2: There are those, but not at these places.
1: Okay.
5: Yeah.
1: Okay.
5: Yeah, that's going to be a little more than a token, right?
4: Well, don't the strip clubs run lunch specials sometimes,
2: yeah.
4: right?
1: Yeah. Oh, yeah, lingerie lunch. Sometimes.
2: One of the greatest chicken parmesan sandwiches I ever had was at a strip club.
3: Why would you even try it?
0: That'd be a... There's a coffee table book. Great food in unlikely places.
1: That's good. I like that.
5: Where is it?
1: That'd be fun.
5: This was around the time of my... second bachelor party. No, we were doing some reconnaissance, and we went to a gentleman's club, and they had the best prime rib sandwich I've
2: nice.
5: Ever eaten in my life.
1: The one over here?
5: No, PT's.
4: Over PT's, on,
1: yeah, over here.
2: My dad. My dad once told me a story. He and my uncle went to one of these booth places.
4: Mm-hmm.
2: Now,
0: what was this live or with video?
2: No, this was video.
0: Okay.
2: And by the way, it's my dad's birthday. Happy birthday,
4: Larry. Happy birthday, Larry.
2: And so he...
5: Yeah, he ain't going to be getting any older, is he?
1: Jesus Christ.
5: Mike, what?
4: God.
5: It's true. Look at him laugh, and he appreciates it.
2: Chick looked me right in the eyes and said that.
4: You're an awful...
0: Your father was a great man.
2: Well, thank you. Yeah, but he said that he and my uncle were in adjoining booths. They were just in there for a lark kind of thing.
5: Okay. Like next door?
2: Yeah, so they could talk. Like, hey, hey.
4: Oh,
2: and apparently my...
5: What?
1: Turn it to channel 3.
2: My uncle goes, hey, turn it to...
5: No.
2: Turn it to 14 or whatever. This woman is oh boy, how can I put this? It was, you would think maybe it was the guy's birthday.
1: Oh, okay.
2: Does that
1: all
2: make
1: right.
2: sense?
5: Okay. Yeah. Okay.
2: She was accepting him and he's
0: all right. Okay.
1: Sure.
2: Yeah, yeah.
1: Sure.
2: And they're watching and all of a sudden it goes from a very close up to a wide shot and it was actually two guys.
1: Oh. I bet they howled.
2: He said they howled for so long.
0: Except his uncle said he was rather turned on and please leave him alone for the next few minutes. Okay, all right.
2: There's comedy in these places.
4: Sure.
2: Yes.
5: Well, there's comedy everywhere.
2: There's also a deep
1: yes.
2: sadness.
1: Yes, I was going to say, yes.
0: Well, we have an opportunity, I think, now for
4: now
0: a song.
4: Now people can just do it on their phones.
0: Patty G?
3: Yes, sir.
0: You interested in playing a little something for us?
3: Well, I think I know what you want.
5: Oh, you do?
3: Oh, yeah. I can read his mind on this one.

0: shop.
1: When she makes his returns down at the pawn shop. Porn shop. Oh, yeah. Looking around the place. Josh can't believe his eyes.
2: Or no.
1: Videos of butts and boobies, every color, every size.
2: Porno.
1: Down at the porn shop, way back in his youth.
3: Oh, Josh.
1: Oh, yeah. Where he

0: So discreet.
1: Down at the porn shop.
0: Your butcher's beating the meat.
1: Down at the porn shop.
0: Josh won't leave the house.
1: Down at the porn shop.
0: Doesn't need a hooker or spouse.
1: Down at the porn shop.
0: Porn shop.
2: Thank you very much.
3: Ah, yes.
4: Wow. You're so comfortable talking about this. Was that just like open conversation when you were growing up? Like it was a very healthy home and
3: no, not really. No? It was, No, it was like kind of, my brothers would get furious if I ever brought this up in front of like my parents. Because I would say certain things like, yeah, I'm going to go rent. Right. My brothers would be like, what is wrong?
2: Just for a laugh, or you knew you were doing it, or you felt, made you feel free, or?
5: You're very comfortable. I mean, the fact that you had your mother return pornographic movies.
3: Mother and father, yes. Yeah, yeah.
2: See, I don't find that's a big deal because it seems like because my mother and father were more like brother and sister. So, you know, just be out.
4: Huh?
3: Oh, I see. Yeah.
2: But I mean, I think
6: they were like your brother and sister. Not like they were.
2: They weren't brother and sister.
3: I get that. Thank you. I get that.
2: That's my brother and sister.
4: Be clear.
6: There
5: but the specificity of the titles that indicate what the specificity of these pornographic videos is, I would think would be somewhat.
3: Right, right.
5: So you're, you know. Did your mom come back?
2: I was going to say, your mom had a follow-up question, as I recall.
5: Did she come back? Hey, by the way, just in case you were wondering.
4: Oh, unnatural. That's what it was, right?
5: Yes, yes, yes. Unnatural ass play 3.
3: It was just unnatural sex, and I forget what number in the series it was.
4: Right. A series.
3: Yeah.
2: Well, were there
5: subtitles?
3: No, there were no subtitles.
2: Subtitles?
5: It just said at the bottom, no chickens were actually killed.
4: Oh, my God.
3: See, I rented based on actress. I didn't rent based on category.
4: All right.
3: Like, oh, this one has Jessica Darlin.
4: Sure.
3: Right? This one has Jessica.
5: You know them all?
3: See, that's the thing, too.
5: How would you research them before the...
3: Well, you start off just renting, and then you go, I like her work.
6: Yeah, or she's attractive to me.
3: Yeah, yeah, yes. Or she has this attribute that I enjoy. I want to get more from her. I've never understood guys who go, I just look at porn. I don't know their names. First off, I don't believe you. And if you are being truthful, that's insane to me that you don't remember the names of the porn stars you like. How do you not?
6: Yeah.
3: You turn on the radio and just go, I like music. Well, you like that song. You want to listen to more from them? I just listen to music.
5: But there are people that like it that way. They don't want to know anymore.
3: You got to know their names.
5: So how do you find out their names? I mean,
6: they have credits.
3: Yeah, they have credits.
2: They make up these fun names.
5: No, sorry. I'm on the internet. Do they always have the names of the people when you watch?
3: Not always, but I would search by name. Yeah. Like, I'm in the mood to watch a little Gianna Michaels today. And that's every day, by the way. She's the greatest porn star to ever live.
5: Janet Michaels?
3: Gianna, please.
5: Oh, Gianna. Oh,
3: please.
5: Sorry. I'm sorry. I'm not familiar.
2: Put some respect on her name, right, Josh?
3: Yeah. Okay. Who's your favorite porn star of all time, chick?
2: Let's see. It'll have to be...
3: And Ace, I'm coming to you next, so you can start thinking.
2: Oh, gosh. Vanessa Del Rio, probably.
3: All right.
2: That's like when I was...
3: That's a little more for my time, but I'm aware of her.
2: Yeah, yeah, yeah. Classic vintage.
5: Is she in fact, of Hispanic heritage?
2: Latina,
5: she's
2: I believe. Yeah.
5: Latinx.
2: Yes.
5: In her case, Latin XXX. Mm. Mm-hmm.
2: Oh, yes.
3: Ace?
7: Who's the real smart one?
3: Nina Hartley?
7: Yes, Nina.
3: Yeah. Very bright, very...
6: very bright. She's
3: and
6: been
3: does
6: in here.
3: Really
6: very
3: good
6: nice
3: education.
6: Woman.
2: Mm-hmm. She was in here.
3: Now,
2: she
3: Godwin, do you know the names of any porn star that you've enjoyed?
8: No, I went on actual dates. I didn't look at porn.
6: Oh, you liar.
3: How about that?
2: I didn't look at porn, he said.
6: Come on, Pat.
5: I honestly don't know, except for the famous ones from, like, Linda Lovelace and...
6: mm-hmm. Nina Hartley.
5: Harry Reams.
3: Oh, you don't often get a guy when you ask him.
2: Professing a no, love for...
5: And then, what's the guy's name? Jeremy...
4: Ron Jeremy. I met him when I was an intern here. He was in the building.
6: Yeah, he was here.
4: And I said, hey, can I get a picture? And he goes, you want me to grab your boob? And I was like, nope, just a picture.
3: Do you want me to grab your boob? But maybe that he gets asked that.
4: I think he does. I think he did. Yeah.
5: And he's currently in very bad shape.
4: Yes.
3: And apparently
6: and
3: it's
6: a lot
3: well-deserved.
6: Of trouble.
4: Yeah.
6: Grabbing boobs.
3: I'll ask Jeff Oskey who his favorite was. I'm sure he has an answer.
2: I could ask
4: him. Hey, listen real close.
2: Hey, Jeff!
3: Pat, I didn't like. I felt some judgment when you said no. I dated. I didn't look.
8: I was trying to get a laugh. The truth is that I'm in a position where I don't really want to talk about anything right now.
3: All right. No, that's totally fair.
2: I'm looking seriously at not talking about anything ever again.
9: Yeah. You don't say we didn't warn you. There's laughter ahead.
3: You guys want to grab lunch?
5: We can't go anymore.
3: Holy
10: That's
3: cow.
10: A good day's work, everyone.
9: This is Bob and Tom Radio. Radio. Ladies and gentlemen, Bob and Tom.
3: How many people during an interview have walked out of an interview with you, Chick?
2: Oh, gosh. I was the bad boy of interviews.
5: Oh, the best one was Melissa Etheridge.
2: Melissa Etheridge.
5: We were having such a good time. She was so nice.
2: And I asked her, I said, now what time do you have to get to the bus to cook everybody dinner?
3: Funny.
5: The fellas in the band.
3: The people who walked out on your interviews, Chick, are in the wrong.
8: They don't get it.
2: Yeah, where's Melissa Etheridge now? Still very popular, but still.
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1: Five.
2: Four, three, two, one.
0: They put the F in professional.
3: Here with Bob and Tom. Good morning.
4: Do not get out of your car right now. I have found my favorite news story of the year.
3: Tom has the story of the year. Don't get out of your car.
4: This is from the Associated
3: Especially
4: Press.
3: Especially if you're on the freeway.
0: What if it's on fire?
3: Listen.
4: I've asked you to wait to listen to this story.
0: All right. Here we go.
4: This is about a salesman.
0: We'll know.
4: Once again, from the Associated Press. His name is Richard Carter.
3: Yeah.
0: All right, sir.
4: Mr. Carter fears he is facing being fired after his struggle with a 7-year erection. Richard, 34, developed the rare condition.
3: Priapism?
4: Priapism.
0: None of your pants would fit.
4: After taking panic attack medication. It has left his private... constantly stiff.
3: Yeah.
4: He has needed 8 hospital operations to reduce it. Mr. Richard's...
0: 8?
3: What, do they hit it with a hammer?
4: I'm sorry, Mr.
0: Carter. Say 8?
5: Wouldn't it be done by now?
0: 8?
4: Okay, this guy's name is Richard Carter. I'm not making any of this up. This is from the Associated Press.
3: Dick Carter.
4: His...
5: Carter. Not Carter.
4: That's someone else.
0: He said Dick
6: For
0: Carter.
6: Now.
3: I said Dick Carter.
5: Oh, it didn't sound that way.
0: Sure, it never sounds that way.
4: Now, see, we think it's funny. This poor guy, it says he has been left in agony. He's a van driver selling fire extinguishers for...
3: Yeah.
4: For Chubbs.
5: Chubbs Insurance?
4: He was forced to take so much time off that his bosses have told him they may have to reassess whether he can still work for them as an on-the-road salesman.
0: Plus, every time he gets in the van, Bob, he beeps the horn. I don't know.
3: I understand it.
5: Hands-free.
3: Can't they give him a desk job?
4: Oh, my Lord.
6: He got to move into the valley in L.A. He'll find a job. Always have a job in the industry.
3: Oh, baby, Ali.
4: He says, some may think it would be good to have the aforementioned condition for that long.
0: Mm-hmm.
4: I was often in terrible pain.
3: Can't sleep on his stomach.
4: I had to
3: roll over in bed.
5: Kickstand.
3: That's right.
4: Well, he give him the upper bunk. Give him the upper bunk. He won't roll up. Isn't that the old joke?
6: Spend the rest of his life urinating in the shower.
0: Wow, you know, that's true.
4: He said I had to wear knee-length coats in the summer to hide it.
0: You know,
4: this poor guy. Everyone
0: knee-length coats to hide it, Bob.
3: Ouch.
4: Knee length. At least he's a proud man.
5: Right. Yeah.
6: Well, it's pointing the wrong way then.
4: Mm-hmm. He says, people at work thought it was a joke. Again, this guy has had a aroused member for 7 years due to some complications in his health.
0: And he's had 8 operations to try to alleviate.
4: So it says.
6: That's brutal.
4: But I'll tell you what, he's the only guy that doesn't use that laser pointer during sales meetings.
3: no need.
5: All right, there's that.
6: Play wiffle ball without the equipment.
3: Can you imagine?
6: Crack, swing, base hit.
3: Man.
4: Well, there you go.
3: Has he ever been arrested? People thinking he's doing something else?
4: It doesn't say. I'm sure they would say that if maybe he carries some kind of papers.
6: here's my doctor's note.
4: This is the documentation of what I have.
3: Wow.
4: I guess it would be no joke.
0: A world history book works okay, doesn't it?
3: Yeah.
0: Put it in front of you.
4: Okay, we're going to move on here. We have comedian Mark Sweeney hanging out with us in the studio. Christy Lee is right there at the Bob and Tom news desk. Christy, what else
5: do
4: you have?
5: See, I would have thought it would have been this story.
3: All right.
5: Hang on. And I apologize, but this is my job.
0: All right, sir.
5: New Martinsville, West Virginia police were forced to arrest a naked man who broke into and passed out inside a home on Commercial Street early on Saturday.
3: Mm-hmm.
5: Tony Cook, 32, entered the home 3 miles away from his own residence sometime after midnight on Friday in an extremely intoxicated state.
6: Oh, yeah, duh.
5: Okay,
6: yeah.
5: Well, that happens a lot.
3: Sure it does. Then what happened?
5: According to the chief of police, members of the family at the home awoke to a foul odor and came downstairs to find Mr. Cook completely nude sleeping on their couch. But before he passed out, he apparently
3: on the carpet
5: defecated.
6: Let it do, left the duty
5: on the floor. He also took food from the family's refrigerator.
4: No breakfast for me, Harry.
3: No, what they did is they rubbed his nose in it and put him outside.
6: Oh, man.
4: No, Bob, you have to hit him with the newspaper he's doing
3: that's
4: it.
3: That's right, you have to roll
4: you can't
3: newspaper.
4: Do it after the fact. You've got to hit him right.
6: Talk about a good morning sunshine.
3: Hey.
6: Hey.
3: Wow.
4: What's he being charged with?
5: It doesn't say.
3: I don't know.
0: Well, trespassing.
5: Well, trespassing. And then when they woke him up, when police woke him up, he wanted to fight the police. So I'm sure there's an added charge.
4: Well, if you're going to fight, then you stand over there.
1: Now, why can't we see that kind of stuff on cops?
3: Amen.
0: Oh, you're too good to drink with me? Is that it?
1: I tell you what, that was a sign that I needed to quit drinking once you start waking up naked in the driveway with an empty jar of pickles. Whoa, hey.
3: Whoa. Yeah. It was full when I got here.
1: The weird thing is I don't even like pickles. I'm telling you, man, Tuesdays, huh? What the hell are you going to do?
3: I know.
5: Yeah. British housewife Jill Martin laced her husband's curry with dog poo, according to a court.
0: What is wrong with these people?
7: Hey, why don't you take a day out there. You need a day. Take a day.
3: She didn't do it.
5: Oh. Martin, 47, burst out laughing when her husband began eating the meal, according to a Scottish court. At first, she told her husband, Donald, she'd put arsenic in his food, but then admitted what she'd really done. The couple had been married for 21 years, but the relationship had gone...
3: South?
5: Yeah.
1: After 21 years, surprise.
0: It had gone to the dogs.
5: It says completely off the rails, in quotes here, according to her lawyer, who claims his client had endured some mental abuse for 5 years, and things had reached an all-time low.
7: Was this in Scotland?
1: Well, mental abuse, that's all part of being married, isn't it?
5: Sentence was deferred for 6 months after Mrs. Martin admitted assault by recklessly concealing feces in her husband's
3: chick. After he finished his meal, did he have that special grin?
0: That special grin.
4: But I'll tell you something. After observing my dogs lately, especially one of them, I bet the dog was sitting at the side of the table going, hey, I thought I was the only one who ate that.
1: Yeah.
3: Not bad, huh?
1: Well, that's the thing about curry. You probably couldn't tell.
3: Right. How true.
5: I was thinking that, too.
1: I had some of that stuff. I had curry when we flew to Iraq on the plane over, and that was a huge mistake, because that stuff stays with you for a long time.
3: Does it?
1: Burp. Oh, my God. What was I thinking? I got 15 hours of curry repetition.
4: We're talking with comedian Mark Sweeney.
3: Man.
4: You did a flyover to Iraq, part of a special comedy tour.
1: I just went on vacation.
4: It's
3: lovely this time of year.
1: Oh, I heard you. Fallujah in February. It's breathtaking.
4: But you were actually a Marine, but when you were an active duty Marine, you didn't really have to hit the
3: combat zone.
4: Shores of Tripoli.
1: I was a complete piece. I mean, Grenada happened when I was in, I think, but they only used like 12 Marines. I wasn't really involved in that. Yeah, we spent most of our off hours just, partying and having a good time.
3: Mm-hmm.
1: I spent a year in Japan living in a barracks with 70 other jarheads, all 18, 19, 20 years old, 10,000 miles away from anybody we knew. So, some things went down.
4: Were there any ladies?
1: Oh, lots of ladies. That's when I figured I'd first get married. I wouldn't get married. I was like 19, laying in the bottom of a pile of naked Filipino girls, going, well, I don't see getting married.
3: No reason.
1: All this stuff is going to stop. But we're all just kids, living in Japan. Okinawa's one of those places where if you run into somebody new there 10 years later, like, hey, Sweens, remember that time? Like, shut up, dude. She doesn't know about any of that. Ixnay on the Okinawa, eh? I mean, some nights, man, we'd be just literally so hammered, we'd be sprawled out in the middle of the floor going, man, we get attacked now, we're screwed. I'm not going anywhere. I couldn't fund my rifle if someone stuck it inside me. Hoorah!
4: Yeah. Mark Sweeney is our guest.
3: That was a pickle, not a rifle.
1: Good times. No, the pickle incident came about 20 years later.
3: Oh, okay.
4: But apparently it felt like a rifle. At least going in.
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22: Right.
23: My brother Dennis and I, one time, we were talking about this, and, you know, like, if you say you're a comedian, then you're kind of like, you got to get
3: tell
23: ready.
3: Me a joke.
23: Yeah, you know. So we decided, we were golfing, and they hooked us up with two other guys, and we said to each other, let's just not say we're comedians and see how it goes.
3: Okay.
23: And then I said, well, what are we going to say if they ask? Mm-hmm. And he said, let's just say we're house painters.
3: Okay.
23: Well, we had 18 holes of trying to answer questions about paint that we were incredibly underqualified for.
3: Yeah, I don't
23: so
3: know.
23: So you use a latex, you do an oil base, well, you know, whatever the house needs.
1: Whatever it needs.
23: I'm like, why didn't we say we were comedians? I know the answers to the questions.
3: This is next time, go with a hardware store. See, we have Doug Moreland on the line. Doug, good morning.
24: Good morning, guys.
3: How are you?
24: Christy.
5: Doug.
4: Okay, your dog's name is Holly, I understand.
24: Holly. Short for Holly Peño.
4: Can we hear her sing? Is that?
24: Yeah, it's called I Taught My Dog to Say I Love You, and she means it.
3: Okay.
5: Aww.
3: Well, let's hear it.
24: I taught my dog to say I love you. I love you. I love you.
23: Is there anything sweeter on the face of the earth?
24: It means it.
23: Yes. You're a good girl.
24: I love you. Come on for the Bob and Tom show.
3: Uh-oh.
24: I taught my dog to say.
23: Jeez. Oh, okay. Are you sure you're not squeezing that dog?
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26: The last time I was there, and they're all giving me the ideas, like how to, when they drink, how they get around. Because they know they know drinking and driving is wrong.
3: Mm-hmm.
26: So they have this thing where they get really drunk, and then they walk to Domino's, order a pizza. And then when they go to deliver it, they ask the guy for a ride.
1: That's a good idea.
3: A home in 30 minutes or less.
26: The drinking and driving is the designated driver is a good idea, but always amazes me about that is they give these designated drivers coffee all night. They're like, you have another cup of coffee. Hey, Bob, that's a designated driver. Hey, that's a good thing what you do with your friends. Here's another cup of coffee. Have a soda. Here's another. Not better off than someone that's had a six pack. They get pulled over. They're wired out of their gourd. Like, officer, I'm the designated driver. I think you got to take care of these people. The cop's like, why don't you let the guy in the back puking drive? You can run ahead of the car and make sure it doesn't hit anything.
4: Uh-huh. We're talking with comedian Todd Glass.
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2: They bribed us to say that.
4: Do you use any code words?
3: Such as?
4: Let me address this question to Chick first. Do you have any sort of code phrases with your wife?
6: You know, I'm sure I do. There's stuff that we talk about that only the two of us know about, I guess.
4: Sure.
6: Or sure. Let's we know about it.
4: Let's say you're interested in a little intimacy. Do you have some kind of a code? The reason I ask is because
6: we don't have a code about that.
4: Dear Bob and Tom, I enjoyed the show yesterday, particularly a discussion about Christy's date. Now, you'll recall that Christy went on a date.
3: On Sunday.
4: This 2006, the year of the single Christy.
3: Yeah.
4: And we got into a discussion about it because both Chick and I saw the movie Borat, which we both gave a huge thumbs up to. Very funny. I wonder if it may be kind of a guy movie.
3: No, I don't think so.
4: There are some slapstick elements. There are a couple scenes that I think. In any event, Christy went to see a different movie, which we discussed. She went to see Marie Antoinette, and she took a date.
6: Yeah, not by herself.
4: This guy actually apparently went willingly.
3: Yeah,
6: right.
4: And so,
3: well, to each his own.
4: But Amy, who writes this letter, said what particularly moved me was when Christy said the movie only cost $6. For my husband and myself, that's our code word when we don't want the kids to figure out what we're talking about in a public place.
3: $6?
4: Yeah, I need $6. It's a long story, but it's a great joke between us. Mm-hmm. Sometimes we'll be talking about giving up a football game for $6. Well, that's what Christy said. Uh-huh. I was in tears in my drive to work. Thank you, Christy, for making the joke even better. So I was just wondering if you had a...
3: code word.
4: Mm-mm. Code word. We had, on this show, established the celebrating Bob's birthday.
3: Mm-hmm. Sure, we have a number of code words here.
4: Which is certainly allowable.
3: In fact, I think there's a list of them on our website.
4: Yeah, nothing good out there. I'm just curious if anybody else has any of these.
3: I'm sure everyone does.
4: Have some kind of...
6: You mean you want to go see
3: them? It's not a code word. It's a finger point and an eye roll. You know, hey, people have all kinds of things.
6: Well, we have a code word amongst the three of us. If we see a gentleman dressed like a mascot somewhere out in the middle of the street, we always yell, "Loser!"
3: So yeah, there's that.
6: There's that.
4: But that's different. I meant
3: it's completely different.
4: Yeah, it's just
6: I have to go see a man about a horse. That's another.
3: Well, that's a
6: classic
3: for
6: secret phrase.
4: Going to the men's room. That's been around for a long time. Mm-hmm. Just putting it into more polite words at the table. I was just curious if there are any more of these out there. We'll take some phone calls.
3: Line 7, morning, Bob and Tom show.
7: Hi, Bob and Tom. You guys rock.
3: Thank you. Who's this?
7: This is Mike from around Columbus.
3: Hello, Mike.
4: Mike, what's on your mind this morning?
7: Well, you were talking about code words.
3: Yeah.
7: And stuff. My wife and I used to tell each other that we had to go home and do the laundry.
3: Laundry?
7: Yeah, had to go home and do the laundry.
3: Okay.
4: That's probably a kind of a standard, actually.
3: Yeah.
7: Well,
4: you're at a formal event and you go, honey, I think it's time to go do the laundry, and then you can go.
7: Mm-hmm. Well, if she wasn't in the mood, then I always had to do it by hand.
4: Uh-huh. I'm sure it was a huge load, right, sir?
3: Oh, yeah. Oh, absolutely.
4: We can take this analogy and go on forever.
3: Sad. Oh, my God.
4: Probably load after load,
3: oh,
4: right, sir?
3: Yeah, nonstop.
4: Hot steaming laundry.
7: Never ran out of laundry to do.
6: Well, I'm just going to go ahead
3: sound
6: and
3: like the Chick McGee of Columbus. Thanks for calling.
6: Wait a minute. I'm the Chick McGee of Columbus.
3: Oh,
6: wait,
3: I'm sorry, you are.
4: We have another phone call. I'm sorry, line 6, yes.
3: All right. Morning, Bob and Tom show.
10: Hey, Bob and Tom, you guys rock.
3: Thank you. Who's this?
10: Tom.
4: Hey, Tom.
3: Hi, Tom.
10: How you guys doing?
3: Great. What can we do for you?
10: You guys were talking about the code words earlier.
3: Uh-huh.
10: Well, my wife and I met in college.
3: Yeah.
10: And you live in a dorm in college, you have roommates, and you can't just do whatever you want, whenever you want.
3: Right.
10: So we had the dry erase boards on our dorm doors. It's kind of common for kids to have those.
3: Oh, sure. Yeah.
10: We devised a plan that was we write down washing cartoons. and then people would know to leave us alone for a while.
4: Watching cartoons.
3: Not bad.
10: Right.
3: And everyone knew that that was your code word?
10: Everyone that knew to leave us alone. So if we got a knock at the door and it wasn't that, we'd just kind of yell at them to read the door.
3: I got you.
4: Did anybody ever draw anything on the door during the...
3: No.
4: That would be the temptation, yeah, I think.
3: Yeah, maybe a cartoon character spitting. All right.
4: Oh, okay.
3: Well, thanks, Tom.
4: We have another phone call. We'll grab that, then get back to the
3: morning, Bob and Tom show.
8: Good morning.
3: Hi, who's this?
8: This is Carrie.
3: Hi, Carrie. Do you have a code word?
8: I do. My husband and I, we have 6 children.
3: Right.
8: And we don't get very much time
3: alone.
8: Is your
3: code word yes?
8: Not anymore.
4: Fertility.
3: I'm sorry, what is your code word?
8: Our code word is we need to go talk about Christmas.
3: Oh, wow. Even in January?
8: Even in January. Okay. It works. Believe me, it works.
4: Apparently. I'm with Bob on this.
9: Oh, wow. Christmas in July, Bob. There's nothing better. You know that.
4: How old is your youngest?
8: He's 9.
4: Oh, okay. Okay, you're kind of in the zone that I'm in then.
3: All right.
4: How's that going?
8: It goes pretty well, especially in the fall and the winter. The spring and summer, it's kind of like, yeah, right. Yeah. Okay, we'll just go outside and play.
3: Well, all right.
8: Okay.
3: Yeah.
4: Well,
3: understood.
4: Listen, you might want to go talk to your man about Christmas.
3: Yeah.
4: Uh-huh. It's just around the corner, you know.
8: He wanted to talk about Christmas last night, but I was watching TV.
3: Oh, really? Watching cartoons. All right. Thanks for calling.
8: Bye.
9: Maybe she was doing the laundry by herself, Tom.
4: Yeah, okay, so we've got...
9: Doing a load of laundry
4: so
9: by hand.
4: So we've got watching cartoons, talking about Christmas, and doing the laundry.
9: You know, Christmas is always coming, Bob. You know that.
3: So I've been told.
9: Either Christmas is here or it's coming.
3: Morning, Bob and Tom show.
11: Hi, Bob and Tom. This is Susan.
3: Hi, Susan. How are you?
11: Good.
3: Good.
11: Well, me and my coworkers actually have a code name for it.
3: Oh, must be fun at lunch there.
11: Oh, yes. We have some women that don't like to talk about certain things, so we have a code word that is PlayStation.
3: PlayStation?
11: Yeah. Last night, me and my husband were playing the PlayStation.
3: Oh, I see.
4: Wow.
3: Really?
11: I like that.
3: Uh-huh. Xbox 360 out of the question, I'm guessing.
4: Yeah.
9: Implying
4: massiveness. Uh-huh. And you can look all directions there.
3: All right.
4: That's a good one.
3: All right. Well, thanks very much.
4: Did you play PlayStation last night?
3: When was the last time you were actually on the controls?
11: Last night.
3: Oh, well, good for you.
9: Both have a joystick.
4: Uh-huh. This analogy will pretty much play itself out.
3: Thanks for calling.
4: We have another phone call, I believe, on line 6.
3: Morning, Bob and Tom show.
12: Hi, how are you guys doing?
3: We are great. Who's this?
12: This is Diana.
3: Hi, Diana.
4: Do you have a code word for intimate activity?
12: Yeah. Well, it was kind of a code phrase. With all the Chinese herbs and stuff out there, one of the herbs they have is a powdered tiger's penis. And so when we're out in public, I just tell them that I need my Chinese herbs.
4: Yeah, I'm sorry. I'm trying to catch.
3: You lost me at powdered tiger penis.
4: I'm trying to catch my breath.
9: You had me at tiger penis.
3: No, she lost me there.
9: Wow.
3: I didn't hear a word you said after that.
4: I have read about...
3: I didn't know they had that.
4: It's actually the reason that certain species are endangered is because of these idiotic ideas that...
3: Certain parts of certain exotic animals, so they're
4: chopped up. And I'm glad you're not actually using the...
12: No, we're not using it. We just use it as a code phrase.
4: So it's...
3: How much is a bottle of tiger?
12: I have no idea.
4: You say, I need my Chinese herbs?
12: Yeah.
4: Mm, okay. Does your man ever come up and say, hey, I'm having some herbal tea?
12: Yeah.
3: Or you're soaking in it. All right.
9: Me love you a long time.
3: I got you. All right. Thanks for calling.
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4: This is the Bob and Tom Show. Thanks for coming. Thanks for joining us. Thanks for listening. What am I trying to say? Oh, I know. I'm saying that's Chip.
3: Hi, you're trying to say hello.
4: That's Bob. This is Tom. We are live in the Napa Auto Parts Studios. I sometimes introduce you last. Is it?
5: Oh.
4: Because you're so
3: special. I
4: always
3: thought you were supposed to introduce women first.
4: Ladies first is what I've heard. Let's try this again then. Let me just.
5: I just thought you forgot about me, okay. As always.
4: No, I'm you're there. I'm just hit this
5: No,
4: button
5: you're there.
4: Okay. Just wait a few seconds here for the music to
3: you
4: kick in.
3: You don't
4: have
3: to wait.
6: All right, stop the music. I've got an idea. We've changed the orifice wheel. We're going to spin. We put our name, and whatever name lands on, they can go home.
4: Okay.
3: Hey, Bob. Come on, Bob. Come on, Bob.
13: That's the orifice wheel.
6: It's Tom.
13: You're the winner.
4: Welcome back to the Napa Auto Parts Studio.
3: Well,
4: I'm Tom. That's Bob. Chick McGee is across the way at the orifice wheel, and Christy Lee is right next to me. Look how
5: Hi.
4: Nice.
5: Hi, everybody.
4: Now, what we're doing today is we're going through random news audio.
5: Yes.
4: From the show and other sort of audio that we've come across, because we opened up the show today. Once again, featuring, can you play a little bit of the audio of the mayor of Georgetown, Texas, has a microphone on, one of those lavalier mics that buttons to your lapel, whatever.
3: Mm-hmm. Mm-hmm.
4: And he's going to the toilet during a speech by one of the city council women.
5: Mm-hmm.
4: And the microphone is left on, and it's very, very obvious he is urinating. And again, if there's a doctor listening, this guy seems to have a tremendous...
3: I'd say it's a prostate problem.
4: I don't think he's got... This guy's really letting a rip.
15: There's something we can do about it. And what we can do is call on governmental representatives that are higher up.
4: Listen
15: the
4: to
15: chain
4: that flow.
3: This is very powerful.
4: Well, then it picks up here. He must clench a little bit.
3: All right.
15: And ask for action at the federal level. I am
4: he's still going.
15: Aware of Mr. Brainerd's concerns that he raised last time, and there would be instances where I actually agree that we should take action locally first. Still.
3: You know when you do six shots before the council meeting?
15: It's like,
3: it just
6: but,
3: whips right through
4: beer chaser.
6: But honestly, it's the only way I can get through them. So.
3: Woo! That is a toilet flusher.
4: Yeah, there
15: would
4: you
15: be
4: go.
15: An...
4: That kind of started this thing of sort of random audio from the show.
3: Have you found some new audio?
4: Well, there's this. Some of these are notorious. This is Christy's rant. Here we go.
5: Hey, chick. You've never had to breastfeed. You don't know what it's like. You're a ignorant, stupid son of a bitch. So shut your mouth, you stupid ass.
4: Well, that was when Chick,
3: I remember that very well.
6: I might have mused that
4: Chick tore into Christy for not breastfeeding.
6: I said that if you have difficulty breastfeeding, it just proves you're selfish or something
3: like
6: that.
3: I believe that was it.
5: Not
6: something,
5: a good mother or something
6: purposely
5: that, you know,
6: insane and crazy. Okay. It's stuff I do. It's my job.
4: All right. And then we recently featured this. This is Todd Stottlemyre. What was the date on this? Was this mid-90s?
6: Oh, man, it must have been.
3: It was in the 90s, yes.
4: Yeah. Okay, here we go.
6: You got it.
16: Is that what we're going to do? We're going to talk about every time where I lose my cool one time? We're going to talk about it? Huh? Is that what we're going to do? I threw one pitch, all right? I lost my cool one. We're going to talk about it? Huh? I busted my ass out there. I did every thing I can. You think I'm pissed? I'm pissed!
4: We've all been that way.
3: Somebody got his story.
4: I liked it when his voice kind of cracks, because that's when you get the real genuine.
3: Angry. He's just angry.
4: Yeah. Kind of,
3: well, I like the way the fact he was leaving and then he came back in.
4: Oh, that's the best thing. Yeah, absolutely. I'm not done yet. Mm-hmm. Did you remember this one? This one's kind of obscure. See if you can remember who this is.
1: I can go to the store and get my arginine, and I can load up my arginine, which will create nitrous oxide in my body, which then, after loading 4 grams 2 nights in a row, creates the greatest erections I can ever have.
3: Nick Nolte.
1: It's a much better than Viagra. Uh-huh. It's the Viagra of the body.
9: There you go.
3: Crazy Nick. Uh-huh. Mm-hmm.
4: I love people who are all into that stuff, and they're so sure.
3: Oh, yeah.
4: And well, my Chinese doctor told me. Mm-hmm. Yeah, that's Nick Nolte. He's a great actor.
9: Hey, you said it right.
4: Kind of nutty. Nick Nolte.
9: No.
4: Nick Nolte. Nolte.
9: And if you haven't seen Rich Man, Poor Man with Nick Nolte and Peter Strauss. Oh, man. William Smith, I think.
3: Are we,
9: great miniseries.
3: We're going to be in treat for a little impression? Rich Man, Poor Man?
9: Well, of course, Ed Asner plays Axel Jordache.
5: Mm-hmm. Rudy's
4: dad. And he's the
9: Rudy and Tom.
4: Patriarch.
9: Jordache. Mm-hmm. He's the patriarch of the Jordache family.
5: Mm-hmm.
9: And it's, I guess, loosely.
3: The Jeans family, right?
9: No, it's loosely based on the concept of a mall, and
3: I see.
9: Instead of downtown shopping, it was Rudy Jordache's idea to,
4: in the movie,
9: move it to the outskirts of town. And,
3: I see.
9: But apparently, Nick Nolte's character, is it Tom? Tom Jordache, I think.
4: He's out there whoring around.
9: Might have gotten it. Well, no, he did. He got the one of the local gals pregnant.
3: Oh,
5: yeah.
9: It might have been there. One of the maids, I think. The Jordache. Mm-hmm. But anyway.
3: Ed Asner.
9: Ed Asner tells Nick Nolte that he was disappointed. And
4: we'd like to do this sometime before for Friday if we could get to
3: the longest setup. I thought Tom did long setups, but jeez.
4: Now to explain.
9: Is that what we're going to do?
4: Explain.
9: Is that what we're going to do?
4: So explain how.
9: You know me because I'm setting up something. This is my job. And I just got upset again.
4: Explain how television works.
9: And then he goes.
4: What network was this on?
9: You even. I think it was on ABC.
5: Wait a minute here.
9: One of the first miniseries ever, Ed Asner says, I hope she was worth it. And then
3: beautifully done.
4: Then Mary Tyler Moore comes in and
9: you got spunk. I hate spunk. No, and then Nick Nolte punches him and he lands in the bakery case. And
3: oh
9: yeah,
4: Ed Asner great voiceover in the movie. Anyone recently?
9: Was it up?
4: Movie Up. Yeah.
9: Mm-hmm. Let me tell you something. The opening sequence of
3: that
9: Up.
3: That wasn't recently. That was like 5 years ago. Well, wasn't it?
4: I mean, compared to Rich Man, Poor Man.
3: All right. Which touche.
4: Apparently, that was like, 1970?
3: Your witness. All
4: okay.
3: Right.
4: Remember this one?
9: I've got a documentary review coming up, so go ahead.
4: Okay. Here we go. Listen to this.
17: I know of two of them, one of them at least, he was as healthy as a damn horse when he went in there. Mm-hmm. And he came back. There was another one. I can't remember his name. They give him a lethal dose of no brains when he come back.
3: Well, those are the guys in Montana that...
5: Oh, gosh. No brains.
4: Edwin Clark.
3: Edwin Clark.
4: Yep. Case of no brains.
9: Case of no brain.
4: We were doing random audio from the show, and we played a little bit of the famous Casey Kasem meltdown.
9: Some of our favorite audio.
4: Because we all have occasional meltdowns.
3: Oh, yeah. Mm-hmm.
4: I may have had one recently myself.
5: Really? When did you have one?
9: You haven't melted down or whatever that's called.
5: You had one in here or something?
4: I haven't had one in the office for quite a long
9: during
4: time.
9: During the meeting.
5: No, you haven't.
9: The Wednesday meeting, you don't. Oh, we've got one. Oh, gee.
4: Not since the famous flag t-shirt meltdown.
5: Oh, yeah.
4: I felt was totally justified.
9: The biggest mistake in the history of the world is what you said.
5: I think that was a quote, yes.
9: So yeah. That covers everything, right? Hitler, right. 9/11.
4: Everything.
9: This was the biggest... mistake ever.
4: I'm trying to remember who had the meltdown with the famous deli tray. Was that me or Bob?
9: Bob wasn't a meltdown. Bob just left.
3: I believe there were some parting words.
9: You left someone a little something. Sure.
3: There were parting words.
5: Yes.
3: I remember
4: let me give you a little bit of background. There's a famous article in which I think they interviewed 100 CEOs or 200 CEOs.
9: Mm-hmm. You're not going to let me give the background on this?
4: Various
9: only
4: companies.
9: Only because of the way I described Rich Man, Poor Man.
4: And they and they said that the biggest yes. Problem in their professional lives was they were going to meetings that were a total waste of time.
3: Mm-hmm.
4: So one day, and I forget which of the 8,000 program directors were in there.
9: And recall it fairly, because sometimes we were all irritated.
4: Well, we all get up very early in the morning. We had already done the show. We'd been sitting around in this room for 2 hours.
9: So what a great time to have a meeting.
4: At a meeting, and then all of a sudden...
3: This was the meeting following the meeting.
5: Yes.
9: Right.
3: That our program director proposed that we do a funeral for a lawn.
6: Right.
3: That's when we realized all of these meetings
6: and
3: were stupid.
6: He made the comment, I'm going to get you guys back on top. And we just had the highest ratings in the history of the world.
3: Okay. So in any that event, being but, said.
0: So we've been sitting there for whatever it was. It was afternoon now. So we've been sitting in this stupid meeting for 2 hours, all desperate to go do something, get out of there. And they bring in a deli tray so the meeting can continue even longer. And that's when Bob lost it.
3: That's what I
0: and
3: said.
0: And I believe there was some
3: I believe I said not, language not about another deli blanking deli tray.
5: Yes.
3: And that
0: and you set, guys think I'm weird because I don't eat sandwiches. Okay.
3: Well, I, you know.
5: What?
6: And there was a problem when Bob didn't even storm out. You just got up and left, and the door opened.
5: I haven't been to a meeting since.
6: The door opened too far and might have hit someone, but it wasn't. Hit is a strong word, even for what happened.
3: I bumped into it.
6: Bump.
3: And someone said something, and something. I turned around and said, "And blank you too."
6: Right,
3: whatever
6: that might be.
3: Yeah, so.
6: That's right.
3: What
6: you
3: a know,
6: great
3: you know,
6: day!
3: One of those, it's one of those great, great days. It,
6: it was
3: really
6: a good
3: was.
6: Day,
3: mm-hmm.
0: And it went well because then you got your car and started. Nothing is worse than when you have one of those meltdowns. Then you go out to your car and you have to walk in. Anybody have any trouble?
6: I got a flat tire out here.
0: Flat tire. I'm trying to storm out of here. Yeah. Only person that has jumper cables is the person just told to F off.
6: Right. Hey, yeah, sorry about the F off. Can I borrow your jumper cables?
3: Can you give me a ride home?
20: 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Ladies and gentlemen, Bob and Tom.
0: Dear Bob and Tom Show. Hope you had a great Memorial Day weekend. 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
6: Christy, you got one.
5: First segment, Tom already on a bender. Nice to know marriage hasn't changed him. We'll continue to monitor the situation over breakfast. I pray for you all.
6: We'll continue.
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11: She's a former exotic dancer and adult film star with a rack as big as the Grand Tetons. Now, she's a small claims court judge, and all her decisions are final. Catch the hot new show from Bob and Tom Television. She's sexy. She's stacked. She's Jugs Judy.
12: This court is now in session. And before we get started, let's take a moment to let our bailiff introduce himself.
3: Hi. I'm Bob Gavoyan. Jugs Judy, may I say that you look absolutely stunning today.

0: My gavel won't be the only thing getting banged today. My, it's a little warm in here. Does anyone mind if I loosen my robe?
1: Your Honor, that's what I call Exhibit Double D.
0: Bob, meet me in my chambers after court. I'd love to go through your briefs. Oh, and bring your handcuffs.
1: Yes, ma'am.
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0: This court is adjourned. Now let's all go to my place for margaritas and skinny dipping. 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
3: 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They put the F in professional.
4: This is the Bob and Tom Show.
5: Is it my birthday?
6: Yeah.
5: What's live. Going on here?
4: We're Wait, live from the Napa Auto Parts Studios. We have a special guest in the studio so that Bob thinks it is his birthday.
5: It sure feels like it.
4: We have two things going on, actually. We'll get to them in just a second. Chick McGee's across the way at the Quality Drivers Sports Desk, driveqd.com. That's Bob. I'm Tom. Christy Lee is right there.
6: Present, sir.
4: And we have... this is just two very, very good-looking people in the
5: Thank
4: studio.
5: Thank you.
4: Oh, sorry, Bob. Three. We have the beautiful Nicole Pence.
7: What the hell's going
4: is
7: on?
4: Is that a... is that... What?
6: What?
4: What's that around your neck?
6: It's an
8: scarf.
6: Infinity scarf. These
8: it's
6: always
8: a scarf.
6: Throw you off. Yeah, they throw you off.
4: It's like a
5: it's
4: donut.
5: The loopy scarf.
6: It looks like a
4: Does it
6: donut.
4: Have an end on it? Is it like a Mobius strip?
6: No.
7: You
6: yeah,
7: know,
6: it's
7: I've, called, I've, you know, I've sat here for a long time. This is how you're going to wake up, and it's going to be tomorrow's show because he's going to be fixated on the scarf.
5: On the stupid
7: rest
5: loopy
7: of the show.
6: It's
7: and then,
6: called an infinity
8: It does
6: scarf.
8: Confuse you. This has gotten you a couple times.
4: Does it have an end on it?
6: No.
5: It's round.
6: It's called an infinity.
4: That way you can't get it caught in the tire of a car.
5: You can.
6: Right.
5: Oh, you can, and it's done.
4: You
5: Game over.
4: You don't get the
5: Isadora
4: Duncan thing.
8: No, you don't, because it's around your neck.
4: Okay, good. Okay, you know what I'm talking about. Mr. Skin is here with us. Mr. Yes. Skin also wearing a nice rock and roll scarf.
8: Yeah.
4: Yeah, thank you. Very handsome.
9: Keep the throat nice and warm.
5: Welcome. This is a real treat. I thought we were talking to you on the phone today.
9: I wanted to come in and see you in person.
5: This is fantastic.
9: My favorite DJ in America.
4: Well, Bob, that's because Bob knows more about nudity in film than anyone except for you.
9: That's true.
5: Well, I have to admit, now that it his job, his profession, he's surpassed me. I was at one time his equal, but
4: let me explain the background of Mr. Skin. Many, many years ago, before when Mr. Skin was still...
6: I like that you're humble.
4: When Mr. Skin was still a little Mr. Skin.
6: Yeah. oh, my gosh.
4: When he was...
9: when I was a skinlet.
4: Yes. Before he was beating it like a speed
8: bag. Can you say young Mr. Skin, not little Mr. Skin?
5: No. Little Mr. Skin.
7: I say let him talk.
5: You want big skin or little skin?
7: Let him talk.
4: We did a piece ages ago on the show called Skin Scan.
5: Yes.
4: And it was... The joke was... This was back in the days of videotape that...
5: Tom, it wasn't a joke. It was our lives.
4: let me explain this to Nicole. Nicole, do you know what a mixtape is?
8: Yes, remember, Tom,
4: I do.
5: Would imagine Leo had made a couple of mixtapes for her.
4: Remember the famous scene, remember the movie where, what's his face, John...
5: Travolta?
6: Cusack.
4: Cusack's holding up the...
6: Yes, holding up the boombox.
4: Holding up the boombox. Those days are gone.
6: Yeah. Yes.
4: But the equivalent of a mixtape in the world of video was Bob taking first-run films and just sort of snagging little slices of them so you wouldn't have to watch the whole movie. It was and he, the
5: Life
4: joke,
5: was good.
4: The joke was called, it was Skin Scan, you know, and the point was why have to
6: watch the whole
4: the whole film and all you want to see are the scenes with the skin. We did it as a joke.
5: Actually, a Skin Scan was a remote control that gave you hands-free viewing pleasure.
8: Now I understand it.
5: Yes.
4: But that Mr. Skin came up with the same idea all on his own. And actually did it.
6: Made a business out of it.
4: In the world of the internet. And
5: Incredible.
4: Now it's become quite a success.
8: A real business. Yeah, How many people
9: 16
8: do you have
9: years.
8: On Twitter?
5: Has it really been 16?
9: 16 years,
5: wow.
9: Yeah.
4: What was the first, do you remember the first one you edited? And was it videotape then?
9: Yeah.
5: Absolutely.
9: It was Betamax and VHS when I first, you mean for the website?
4: Yeah.
9: Yeah.
5: No, I had your own personal viewing pleasure when you were a young man.
9: No,
5: that's how it started, right?
9: Big difference here. My first one I taped was a 1976 movie called Bobby Joe and the Outlaw. Now, I looked at the cable guide. I saw this movie. I had no idea what it was about. I was in high school, and there was a big N black end by the movie, so for nudity. Sorry, and it had Linda Carter.

0: in it, you know, Wonder Woman.
1: Sure. Mm-hmm.
0: So I'm thinking, all right, this is worth a shot, you know, sure. So I taped it. And the next morning I wake up, and in the first 33 minutes, she has four nude scenes capped off by her.
2: So you were late to school.
0: Yeah. She was doing the last scene. She was doing skinny dipping while doing mushrooms with a big Indian chief. So I'm thinking, if Linda Carter, Wonder Woman, did a nude scene,
2: who else did?
0: I've been on a quest ever since.
1: Mm-hmm. And you found them all.
0: Yeah.
2: Now you have studios probably contacting you before you have to look up the movie, right?
0: Well, we do. For doing this 16 years, it's to the point where about 75 PR companies, studios send us screeners of DVDs even before they're available so that we could review them. I mean, we get 9 million visitors a month to the website.
2: If you have
0: a nude scene, we're going to talk about it and get guys interested.
2: Are you a voting member of SAG?
3: No, once they start sagging, he doesn't do the clips. Yeah. Bob, they like them perky.
0: I am not, but no, we don't discriminate when it comes to nudity. Nope, we have SAG and perky.
3: Mm-hmm. We have an intro for you.
2: Yeah, we do?
3: Yeah, this is for Mr. Skin. Remember this great song?
2: Yeah.

0: Great band. Band called Spirit.
1: Spirit.
2: Never heard that song.
0: One of the greatest albums ever made is The 12 Dreams of Dr. Sardonicus.
1: That was also their greatest hits.
0: Yeah, you've probably heard the song. You've probably heard the song Nature's Way.
2: Mm-hmm. I've heard that.
3: No.
0: No? Oh, we'll get it for you.
4: It great sounds song. Amazingly oh, like that song some you just heard. Cheap trick right. song, actually. Mm-hmm.
0: Yeah. But Mr. Skin, I believe the song was written about their drummer, who was the first white bald guy I'd ever seen other than Yul Brynner.
2: Mm-hmm. To play the Skins?
0: He did the shaved head, the total shaved head thing back in the 60s. And we've had gone through this before. There was Lex Luthor, Yul Brynner, and then eventually Telly Savalas. But Mr. Skin was before skinhead had a negative connotation.
5: You know, when I went to get the trademark for Mr. Skin in mm-hmm. like 1997, mm-hmm. my attorney came back and said there's a plastic toy in Germany, Mr. Skin, and there's a song by a group called Spirit called Mr. Skin, but since they weren't using it for celebrity nudity, I was fine to trademark it.
1: Oh, okay.
5: But those two things came up, so that was the first time I had heard about it.
0: Yeah. Now this song, I want to just real quick continue with this. This is the song Nature's Way. Same band.
4: Cowbell.
0: Wait for the...

0: Mr. Skin, are we doing the history of
1: Rock
0: Spirit?
2: Great song.
0: It's a great song.
2: And interestingly enough, just we'll finish our Spirit hunk in a second. That guitarist is Randy California, who played with Jimi Hendrix.
0: Wow.
2: And Jimi Hendrix first won electric.
3: You have to forgive him. He's been...
0: And Jimi Hendrix died before Mr. Skin had his website. So there we go.
4: What were you going to say?
3: He's been sub-referencing like a maniac as he's really been gone, so it's kind of hard to stop.
2: Those that are deeper than shallower, and they enjoy the depth of a discussion like this. Now we can get back to boners and Mr. Skin when he was little Mr. Foreskin. Now, on Mr. Skin, your website... Once again, you've done all the editing for people, so but you are an authority on nakedness in film, and you've mentioned for years Bob is the only one who can even come close to matching
5: members
2: of your staff.
5: I've done thousands and thousands of radio interviews around the country in my 16 years of doing this, and quite frankly, no one's even come close. I mean, I mention a nude scene, Bob knows it. He has passion about the subject.
0: I usually studied them for hours at a time.
5: No, he just is so quick with it. Always said that I picked up on it the first time I came on this show. The guy's awesome. No.
0: Well, I guarantee that when I was your age and probably when you were doing the same thing, going through movies and taking out your favorite parts, I'll bet we have, if we compare the tapes, the highlight tapes, almost all the same scenes.
5: Right.
0: Well, I'll guarantee it.
5: Yeah, no, I wouldn't doubt it.
2: He picked an incredibly obscure one for this year's Anatomy Awards, I believe. It was something from, was it from True Detective?
0: True Detective, number one.
2: And he was the only one that nailed it.
5: He knew it, yeah.
2: None of us had ever even heard of her.
0: In fact, I was going to actually come through the phone and hit you if it wasn't.
5: Yeah, no, listen, I would never disappoint you. No, he knew. When we were counting down the top 10 nude scenes from last year, you guys said, Bob, you'd guess which one it was, and you knew it.
0: I knew it right off. It had to be, yeah. Without question.
5: It was from True Detective.
4: I know, and I've seen
5: the second
4: that.
5: Episode, the girl with Woody Harrelson.
4: Yeah.
5: So this is so typical of women.
0: The girl in the apartment when she took her clothes off. Weren't you impressed also?
4: Yes.
0: Yeah, come on, see?
4: Yeah. Mm-hmm. Yeah.
2: Now, Mr. Skin, you brought some nice little gifts for us, which I appreciate.
5: And a special gift bag for Bob.
6: Oh, too. Is that right?
5: Yeah.
4: Swag bag.
5: Bob got his own.
3: This does look like a bigger shot glass than...
0: Look at that. I got the Mr. Skin baseball hat. This is my birthday.
3: It's something else.
4: It is your birthday.
2: Now, this is Mr. Skin.
0: Mr. Skin golf balls. These are balls you don't want to lose.
3: Or get that scuba diver if they go in the lake.
0: Here's my only complaint. The tiny, tiny Mr. Skin.
6: Are you kidding me?
0: Mr. Skin shot glass. Much too small.
2: We're going to come up with a Bob Kavoyan 6-ounce shot glass.
0: Oh, now, hey, you know what you... this is very clever. The bottle opener, you know what you should put on the other side? A ruler.
2: What is it?
4: That's actually a pretty good idea.
2: What is it?
0: It's a bottle opener, but it's about the same length as, I guess, your average male.
3: It's one of them newfangled bottle openers, flat bottle openers.
0: It's very nice.
2: Well,
0: And then, speaking of bottles, this is a bottle koozie with Mr. Skin's visage on it. Very nice.
2: Very nice. Now, what's the occasion for our visit, Mr. Skin? Do you have some special treat on the website?
5: Oh, yes. Well, it's our 16th annual Anatomy Awards. I wanted to tell you, I did want to wait until Bob was here to do it because I think it's, what fun is nudity if Bob's not here?
0: I couldn't agree more. My wife says the same thing.
5: Yeah.
4: She is very supportive. She's very supportive.
0: Oh, yeah.
4: Mm-hmm.
5: Yeah, so I can't believe I've been doing this 16 years, but our Anatomy Awards is an award where we, kind of parody the Oscars and look at the best in nudity from the previous year. And one of the neat things that's happened is, yeah, we get all the stuff you would know, like the best breasts and best butt, people you would have heard of. But because we go through every movie and television show that came out during the year, we find these weird, crazy, wild things that there's no way, as busy as you guys are, that you would even know this exists. And that's one of the fun things of the Anatomy Awards is finding these rare, crazy moments in nudity that normal people that have lives would never, would never be able to know about.
0: There's so many movies. Not everyone could see every movie.
4: Sure.
5: No.
0: And,
5: no,
0: right? But luckily, our guys do.
5: I got 35 people that work for me. And
0: do you really have that many people?
5: Whoa. Not 35 don't go through movies. I got about 8 to 10 that do full time. But,
0: but it seems like 35, right?
2: Well, yeah, are they all guys?
5: No, I have some women that work for us. Yeah, women.
2: What a weird job interview that must be.
4: Yeah. How do you pick them?
0: Well, you do it by twos. I'm sorry.
5: Yeah, I mean, it's just
4: the
5: like
4: employees.
5: Yeah, it's like any job interview. We call it the content department. They'll go through every TV show for the night before, all the new release movies, and then also the movies. You know, they release a lot of movies on Blu-ray. That's mm-hmm. one of the cool things that's been happening, too, is a movie from the 70s or 80s that you're a fan of, maybe was only on DVD, and all of a sudden it comes out on Blu-ray, which is six times the resolution of DVD. That changes the game. You've never seen Sharon Stone's leg cross scene in Blu-ray. It's like, wow.
0: No, yeah, look at that. It's like, yeah, I understand.
1: Didn't we talk to somebody in that world and said, some of this you don't want to see in high def? Remember that?
2: Well, I've been saying that for quite some time.
0: I'd like to at least give it a try.
5: Well, I mean, Kathy Bates in About Schmidt just came out on Blu-ray a few weeks ago. Maybe that's what you were
1: I don't want to see Ron Jeremy in standard def, let alone high def, I don't think.
0: Well, good point.
2: I saw an interview with Morgan Freeman in high def, and someone has to go to a dermatologist. Well,
0: you know, that's the thing about high def.
1: That, can you?
2: No, you can't.
0: Yeah.
4: Not everyone's perfect.
1: He's got a mole thing. Mm. Tom has a mole thing.
0: I know he does.
2: Moley.
4: You know, like Cindy Crawford, she has a mole.
2: I'd go see a dermatologist about that.
1: Not lost on
2: Mr. Skin is our guest. I want to get back to Mr. Skin in a few minutes, but first I want to point something out. Nicole is here with us. Mm-hmm. You are a newlywed, but the clock is ticking.
0: Yeah. What do you mean?
4: When's your anniversary?
6: Sunday.
2: See, the rule
0: this Sunday?
2: Is,
1: did you hear what she said off the air?
0: No.
1: It's anniversary week.
4: Week?
0: Week?
4: Wait
0: so
4: a minute.
0: What is the I think so
1: it's
0: today's the
1: it's adorable.
0: Sixth day of anniversary. What
4: so
0: what
4: you get a
0: present do you get today?
4: No, I don't get a present every day. Gosh, that would be nice.
0: That would be
1: nice.
4: No.
1: Somebody, hey, you better get that.
4: Leo.
1: Oh,
4: boy. No, I'm just saying it is my anniversary week, and on Sunday after that, I can't say that I'm a newlywed
2: See,
4: anymore.
2: That's the
0: sure
2: rule,
0: you can.
2: Right?
4: Yeah, after your first
2: rule.
4: Year.
0: Oh, heck yeah. My wife and I are newlyweds, and that's the way we act and feel all the time.
4: Well, that's cute.
0: It's not cute. It's not cute. You want to step outside?
1: Come at me, bro.
2: So, well, congratulations
4: that is
2: on
4: very
2: you.
4: Sweet. Thank you, Tom.
2: Let me explain out to Mr. Skin after the very elaborate wedding and et cetera, et cetera.
1: Very elaborate.
0: You know, the
1: rival.
0: They didn't
1: Princess,
0: throw rice, they
1: Diana.
0: Threw children.
2: Yes,
0: there
2: was. Very elaborate.
1: Very elaborate wedding.
4: No doves and puppies.
2: For her Christmas card, on her Christmas card, she had the wedding picture again.
4: Again.
0: Mm-hmm.
4: Why wouldn't you?
5: Well,
4: right?
5: If you have a good one, you got to milk it.
4: Exactly.
5: You know?
0: I agreed.
4: Thank you, Mr. Skin. Mm-hmm.
2: Now, Mr. Skin, are you a married man?
5: Yes, I have three kids.
2: Mm-hmm. Right, very good.
0: Does your wife know what you do?
5: Oh, yeah.
0: Okay.
4: Oh, yeah.
5: There's no hiding this. Yeah.
2: Do you talk shop at home?
4: Yeah, do you talk shop?
0: See, I think that's I was wondering why you went with the moniker Mr. Skin instead of, hey, it's Bill's World.
5: You know, at the time when I first started going on the radio in the mid to late 90s, just as this guy that you could ask him any question, I knew off the top of my head if there was nudity, I thought, yeah, I have a real job. Maybe it's not cool to use my real name. So we came up with the moniker Mr. Skin, which actually worked out well.
0: Very well, yes.
5: Looking back. Mm-hmm. But no, you know, I'm not. The tough part will be trying to explain to my kids who are 10, 9, and 7 what I do in a few years.
0: How
5: right
0: they got
5: now,
0: through college?
4: Do you have any girls?
6: Yeah, how they?
5: I have girl, boy, girl.
4: Mm-hmm. Oh.
5: So, you know, it's kind of tough. Mm-hmm. They're still too young. They know I'm Mr. Skin, but they don't know what that means.
0: What that means yet.
4: Mm-hmm. And they haven't Googled?
0: Yeah. Mm-hmm. No, you know, none of the kids are allowed computers.
5: Yeah.
0: We're old school.
4: Your internet
5: it's
4: gonna is
5: be
4: disabled.
5: A, it's going to be an interesting conversation in a few years.
2: I'm afraid sure it is. Nicole just hit it out of the park.
5: Yeah.
2: Google is going to be your downfall.
0: Oh, yeah. Oh, I'll get that. Bob and Tom Show.
7: Happy anniversary to you.
0: Oh, boy.
7: Happy anniversary to you.
0: Hello.
7: Happy anniversary to Nicole from Leo. We're going to be newlyweds forever, too.
0: Uh-huh.
2: Hey, Leo, this is Leo, Nicole's husband.
7: Oh,
0: it doesn't sound
7: honey.
0: Anything like your husband.
7: Happy anniversary.
0: Do you have a cold?
4: Yeah, honey, why do you sound so distraught?
0: Uh-huh.
7: Oh, it must be my weird phone I have to use at work, probably.
0: I see.
7: Listen, baby, I was just going to wish you a happy anniversary week.
0: What is it? Oh, on week.
7: Can't believe it's not. It's going to be over soon, but, you know, our love goes on forever. What are you doing today? How's work going there?
4: It's going. We're talking
1: to
4: Mr.
1: Skin. Yeah, our love goes on forever. Yeah.
0: What are you doing?
2: Do you know Mr. Skin?
0: Hey,
2: Leo,
0: we're talking to Mr. Skin.
7: Oh, Mr. Skin, I'm not familiar with Mr.
2: Well, he's an authority. Yeah, on, yeah. He's got a website. He's an authority.
7: On, what is it, a website? No, I'm not familiar with that.
0: And, uh-huh.
7: Yeah, gosh, if there were, you know, a member there, Mr. Skin, named TV Hubby 59. I sure wouldn't know anything. You wouldn't know.
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10: To be honest, I'd never heard of the first bank that treats you like a guy who said someone glued his ass to a toilet seat.
11: This man came in and said he'd never heard of the first bank that treats you like a guy who says someone glued his ass to a toilet seat. Frankly, we weren't surprised. Our bank was originally known simply as the First Practical Joke Bank. Then we became the first bank that laughs at you like you're a man who sat on a whoopee cushion. Later, we were acquired by a larger bank, the first bank that treats you like a man who sat on ketchup packets under the toilet seat. Then we merged with the first bank that snickers at you like you have a kick me sign on your back. Finally, just 2 weeks ago, we became the first bank that treats you like a guy who says someone glued his ass to a toilet seat.
10: I needed a loan and wanted to see what the first bank that treats you like a guy who says someone glued his ass to a toilet seat could do for me.
11: The man came in and said he needed a loan. We asked him to have a seat. He declined.
10: I spoke to a loan officer.
11: We had the man speak to a loan officer, but first we made him shout for help for 15 minutes.
10: They asked me a few questions.
11: We asked the man if he would please pull our finger. We also ask if he would get on the intercom and page Harry Groin.
10: To make a long story short, I got the loan.
11: We gave the man the loan, but just to be funny, we put a dye packet in the cash.
12: The first bank that treats you like a guy who says someone glued his ass to a toilet seat. We may ignore our customers for a little while, but we always help them in the end. Get it? In the end? The first bank that treats you like a guy who says someone glued his ass to a toilet seat. We're the best bank in town. No ifs, ands, or buts. Buts. I'm killing myself over here. Oh, how about this one? We'll hang on to your assets. You bet your bottom dollar.
6: Bob and Tom, geniuses in France.
13: Border Patrol agents in Yuma, Arizona, found an alligator stashed in the suitcase of a California man who was on his way to Phoenix.
3: Nothing for me today.
0: Say, if you find an alligator in Yuma, it's got to be on vacation.
13: Agents found
0: that's all there is to it.
3: Hey, how you doing? We're here on vacation. Uh-huh, this is, yeah. I'm Mr. Alligator. This is Mrs. Alligator. Uh-huh.
0: You might be able to tell by our colorful shirts.
3: This is real. By the way, this alligator skin. Oh, yeah.
0: Oh, yeah.
3: Very real. Nice. Very real. Nice. Real alligator skin.
2: No, it's all cotton. Let's have a little alligator on
3: the picture of me on my
0: eyes. Mm-hmm.
13: The agents found the 4-foot, 4-year-old Cayman alligator during a routine freeway checkpoint search Thursday night.
3: No kidding.
13: A drug sniffing dog became alert near the man's car.
0: Hey, it smells like smells like alligator.
3: Hey, you guys, there's an alligator over here.
13: Well, actually,
2: bark once for pot, twice for alligators.
13: Agents found 13 grams of marijuana, then found the alligator.
2: Oh so it was a crock pot.
3: Yeah,
2: yeah,
3: man.
0: It was a crock pot. Yeah.
13: It's unknown where in California the man is from, and his name has not been released.
2: Now we're going to get email. It's an alligator, not a crock pot.
13: It's a Cayman, which is in...
14: The Cayman is a pointed snout, and then they're smaller than a...
13: Whatever.
2: Well, yes. I have a question.
13: Yes?
2: Why do you have an alligator in your suitcase?
0: Protection, Tom.
3: Because they won't fit in the car seat. I think.
13: They won't say
0: so. If it's 4 years old, it has to be in the car seat.
13: That's right.
3: Thank you, Bob.
2: Now, does it have to be strapped in? Does it have to be in the back seat, or can it be in the front?
13: No, it has to be in the back.
0: I would think.
3: You know why I pulled you over? Wow, that is one ugly baby. Let me tell you something. woo!
15: Wow.
2: That kid hadn't been dressed in blue, I wouldn't know if it was a boy or a girl.
15: Uh-huh. Man, holy
2: what,
15: moly.
2: What a dog face.
15: Wow.
2: And psoriasis, wow. My God.
15: Good Lord.
13: That kid, some lotion,
15: some
13: on,
15: lotion
13: that.
15: On that kid.
2: That kid needs some kind of lotion, for God's sake.
16: I hate to say this, but that is the biggest nose I've ever seen.
15: Oh, my Lord. Don't say anything. He's very self-conscious.
16: Very sensitive.
2: Don't mention the tail. When he turns six, they're going to be able to cut it off. Mm-hmm. So if you have an alligator in your car, why would you have it in a suitcase? I'm not clear on that.
16: Protection, Tom.
13: Why are you asking
16: the
13: me? I don't carry an alligator around. Yeah, I have no idea.
16: A police officer says, what's in the suitcase? Well, you go ahead and look.
15: Look, dude. Mm.
2: I'm guessing that's probably against the law.
16: Yeah.
13: Well, yeah.
2: Allow a police officer.
16: Having a concealed alligator? I would think so.
13: Here's the deal.
2: If I were a cop.
16: Uh-huh. And, I'd shoot the alligator.
2: No, I would shoot the alligator in the process of which make sure that the perp's head was right there.
16: Shoot the alligator, take the pot, and then act as if nothing happened.
13: Right. Nothing for me today, thanks. He was cited for possessing restricted wildlife and taken into custody by state officials in connection with the marijuana.
15: Tom, they're restricted alligators.
2: Well, I believe that we've restricted it.
16: one of the Hampton alligators.
2: Apparently from the tribe, if you will. This club is restricted.
16: Wow.
2: Apparently not on his way to a Christmas celebration. Uh-huh.
16: No, not. Wow, that's.
2: I still don't understand why he's in a suitcase.
13: I don't know why.
16: Hey, do you have to keep pouring water on an alligator? Can they stick around the hot, dry areas?
13: A caiman? I don't know.
2: I would imagine they've
16: don't
2: done
16: they have to be moist on occasion?
1: They breathe air, though, right? They don't breathe water. Right?
16: No, but I mean, does their skin? I mean, they get so dry, it looks scaly.
2: They breathe air, yeah.
1: Okay.
16: I mean, but don't they have to get wet?
2: See, I used to be a bellman, or actually a bellboy at a hotel. Can you imagine if you picked up someone's luggage and there was a gator in there?
1: That's the alligator bag. No, I mean, it's a real
16: alligator bag.
2: That would be cruel.
16: Yeah.
2: Putting an alligator in a suitcase made of alligator.
16: I picture Tom walking down the hallway carrying this bag, and the bag keeps jerking back and forth.
15: What the hell's in here?
16: What the hell is in here?
1: Remember the cartoons? The alligator bags were actually shaped like alligators?
13: Sure. Oh, yeah.
15: Hinges on
13: them.
16: Absolutely. Why don't we do that more often?
1: I don't know why not.
2: How about in the 50s when they had those fur coats that had the head and the paws
13: on
2: them?
16: Oh, my aunt had that. Aunt Rachel, remember Aunt Rachel? Plus, she smelled like formaldehyde.
1: Well, that was the mink, I think, that was...
16: I know, that was Aunt Rachel.
13: Oh. Really?
16: Yeah, who...
13: Speaking
2: she
13: of formaldehyde...
2: She had the perfume that smelled like formaldehyde.
16: Oh. She, her husband died before she did because he wanted to.
13: Okay, speaking of formaldehyde, the title, world's oldest...
16: Good morning, Bob and Tom.
17: Bob and Tom, Kenny Tarmac.
15: Hey, Kenny!
2: Hey, Kenny, how are you? Where are you, Kenny?
17: Well, great, we just landed. I heard you talking about alligators, that reminds me, you guys are never going to believe this.
16: What's that?
17: A couple weeks ago, I'm flying into FAT at Fresno. I'm on a DC-10. I hate snakes.
16: Uh-huh.
13: Yeah.
17: Hate snakes. Guy across from me in the exit row, all sprawled out, snakeskin boots.
15: Oh.
17: Gave me the creeps.
16: I'll bet.
17: He had a cell phone. Listen, he had a cell phone with one of those annoying ringtones. I told him what he can do what I do. I'm on business all the time.
16: Uh-huh.
17: You can put a song on there so you don't annoy people.
16: Oh, yeah.
17: And so, but he wouldn't take the boots off, which annoyed me.
16: Uh-huh.
17: And so we're going back. That was at Fresno. We just landed, though. That was a couple weeks ago.
2: where are you right now?
17: Hell, I don't know.
16: He's a businessman.
17: We just landed, but my phone, I don't
2: have it. Are you on the plane right now, Kenny?
17: Wait. There's my phone. Now I got to find my other phone.
2: Okay.
16: You got another phone?
2: Oh, he's got two phones, yeah.
16: What an annoying song.
17: I don't know where it is.
2: look in your hand luggage, Kenny.
16: Sure it's not the guy next to you?
17: I can't find my...
16: Oh, man.
2: Nice ringtone.
17: Kenny Tarmac. Hey, guy. Yeah, we just landed. Listen, guy, I never got your facts, okay? Well, I need it by noon. Uh-huh. Well, listen, I got 10 skids in the warehouse ready to go now. I mean, this order is done, and done.
16: Uh-huh.
2: Kenny?
17: Well, I'm not happy until they are.
16: Hey, Kenny.
17: I'm on the phone with Tom and Tom. I told him about the guy with the snakeskin boots. Hang on. Hey, guys.
16: Hey, what?
17: Yeah. I have to take this call.
16: Oh, okay. Okay. All right. Hey, done, Kenny.
2: Okay. Uh-huh. Kenny, he's always on business.
16: Glad he just landed.
13: Ringtones have gotten out of hand.
2: A man in England has created a problem. By trimming his Christmas tree into the shape of a giant phallus. Have you heard about this?
13: No.
16: What a great idea.
2: Okay.
16: Are there people upset.
2: This must be. Hang on a second. I've got.
13: Are you going to Snopes?
2: I've got to check. Have you? Do you have this story?
16: Why? What else does it say?
2: Well, the name of the town. I'm going to have to. I want to double check this. I'm going to see if I can find this somewhere else on the internet. This isn't possible.
16: Is it in Condom, France?
2: Do you have a pencil? Here it is. No. I found it again.
16: Go ahead.
1: Oh no!
16: I just spell it. This is the name of the city.
2: Yeah.
16: Go ahead.
2: This can't be real.
16: Spell it.
2: P E N I.
16: Uh huh.
2: S T O N E.
16: Penistone?
2: Could be.
16: I have those tires.
2: All right. I'm not going to read. I'm going to double check this.
13: How do you spell it again?
16: P-E-N-I-S-T-O-N-E.
2: This says from near South Yorkshire. This must be a fake story. According to this news account, he...
13: No matches found, so...
2: This guy...
16: He cut his Christmas
2: tree in the shape of a giant phallus.
16: Mm-hmm.
2: Well, if you did do that, at least you know where to hang the Christmas balls, right there.
1: Here's the tour of Penistone in Yorkshire, UK. It's a
16: it's a
1: walking tour of Penistone. It's in the UK. Population.
13: There's nothing coming up.
1: Population 14,500. It's
16: and it's getting bigger
13: every day.
16: Oddly enough.
2: Mm-hmm. Wow. Well, there really is then.
1: It's the gateway. It's the gateway to Barnsley.
16: It's not the gateway to Gina.
1: it's Gina.
2: Ginaton.
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0: I got this one t-shirt. It says, it's a black thing. You wouldn't understand. I feel kind of bad when I wear it because it leaves a lot of people left out. See, I think everyone should have their own t-shirt so everyone can feel the same kind of pride. Like maybe, you know, it's a Japanese thing. You wouldn't understand because you're lazy and stupid. You know, it's, like, you know, it's an Amish thing. I made this shirt. You know, it's a Republican thing. Give me a dollar and I'll explain it to you. Oh, wait, wait, wait. Equal time. It's a Democratic thing. Give me a dollar. Okay. Understand, wouldn't you? Thang dyslexic. It's. Everyone, you know? It's a blonde thing. I don't understand.
1: Meeting Steve Alton.
2: It's the technology. What we can do today. We can put a man on the moon. We can send cameras out to Saturn, take pictures, send them back. Computers, you know, we still can't make a coffee maker that doesn't go. Hell, that wakes me up. I don't really need the coffee now, thanks. I'm awake and irritable. I got one of those cordless phones.
3: Yeah.
2: And
3: yeah.
2: Those are cool. Mm-hmm. You walk around the house, be outside. You can be in the bathroom now and be on the phone. This is great. That noise? I'm making coffee right now.
4: The minivan hearse thing. Have you seen this?
3: No. Was that for dead soccer moms?
4: I don't know. The funeral homes that have the minivans that they...
5: That's very funny.
1: Oh, that's
4: have you
1: sad.
4: Seen that? The minivans that they've put those, you know, the fancy scroll work thing they put on the sides.
1: God.
4: Yes, I'm not making this up. And they're like the big town and country vans.
1: Well, I didn't want to die before, but now I really don't want to.
4: It's really God, disturbing.
1: I said this discussion yesterday with one of my
5: You're gonna
1: sons.
5: You're going to be dead, honey. You won't know.
1: I know, but the whole minivan thing.
6: The bumper stickers on that will be horrible. Mm-hmm. You know, yeah. My orphan child is an honor student.
3: Beautifully done.
1: Scott Dunn, ladies and gentlemen.
3: Winner.
1: The man in the studio with us is comedian Greg Hahn. Have you ever driven in a Corvette?
5: What do
1: you
5: I mean, drive? I'm a little bit tall for the Vette.
3: Are you really?
4: A big
5: right.
4: car.
5: Yeah.
3: Put
5: yeah.
3: the seat back.
5: There's an idea.
3: Yeah.
1: How tall are you?
5: I'm 6'4". Yeah, yeah. I got a big, I got a gigantic, I got a huge SUV.
3: Oh,
5: I
3: really?
5: Just look at the rear view thinking, I got to get some friends. Rows and rows of seats, nobody in them. I just go from gas station to gas station.
3: Hey, want to ride?
7: Yeah. Tell them about your 3-point plan for success, Greg.
5: What is that? Where I bought the car is too expensive?
7: Right.
5: My house is too expensive?
7: Right.
5: Knock up a fat girl. I'm out of it.
7: Yes, sir. Mr. Success. That's Greg Hahn.
8: 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All Bob and Tom. All day and all the night. 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
9: I've got the best.
10: He's got the best.
9: Backup singers.
10: Backup singers.
9: I love them so.
10: That's sexual harassment.
9: I pay them great.
10: When we threaten his ass.
9: I'm on a world tour.
10: He's been indicted for tax evasion.
9: All the finest clubs.
10: And retirement homes.
9: Singing my songs.
10: Out of key.
9: Spreading the love.
10: He doesn't use protection.
9: My name's up in lights.
10: His name's in chalk.
9: I love showbiz.
10: How would you know?
9: I like to give something back.
10: How about my pride?
9: I do it all for the kids.
10: He's got 5 paternity suits.
9: I work nonstop.
10: He's got a day job.
9: Doing what I do.
10: Embarrassing us.
9: I got sex appeal.
10: That's a sock in his pants.
9: I got all the moves.
10: He's incontinent.
9: My fans are great.
10: They came in one car.
9: They throw their panties.
10: Size 48.
9: They love my hair.
10: You should have shaved your back.
9: There's magic in the air.
10: He can't digest clams.
9: My on the show.
10: His pants are unzipped.
9: That they'll adore.
10: Where's the door?
9: Or my name's not.
10: That's right, it's not.
9: Tony L'Amour.
10: It's Ernie Kaplinsky.
9: That's the end of our show.
10: There is a God.
9: I want to thank my band.
10: It's an 8-track tape.
9: I'm all booked up.
10: A karaoke.
9: Throughout the land.
10: The land of denial.
9: I bid you adieu.
10: A bad hairdo, what?
9: And wish you good cheer.
10: Wish you had a career.

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3: Hello.
2: It's been a little bit odd here today. We have guests in the studio. They include comedian Greg Morton. Mm-hmm. He is from Canada, and you are... did you grow up in Toronto, or did you grow up in a rural area?
4: Rural area, Woodstock, Ontario, which is just southwest of there.
2: Okay, and do you have brothers and sisters?
4: I have one sister.
2: Mm-hmm.
4: Yeah.
2: And what is she up to right now?
5: Probably sleeping. I don't know.
2: Just ask.
6: What a great question. Wasn't that a great question?
7: What's she up to right now? I don't know, about 5, 6?
2: lead to something interesting. Yeah. Now, and also, I want to introduce Scott Henry. We'll get back to Scott in just a second, but I want to get back to your childhood. Did you play outdoors a lot? Did you play hockey?
7: Canada? Hockey player? Yeah.
2: Street hockey? Did you get, you have a...
4: yeah, a car!
7: Yeah.
6: Game on!
7: Right. Another car!
6: Game on!
4: Yeah, you know, it's so funny watching kids, especially when they get hurt. I think that's one of the funniest things. Have you ever watched a little kid when they get hurt? Like, at first, they go into shock.
7: Mm-hmm.
4: You know, they can't believe that something just happened to them.
7: Right.
4: It just shocks their world, and they're looking around, and but no sound is coming out. It looks like they're looking for their attorney. You know? And then they do this thing where they finally, it's a little bit of noise. They remember, oh, yeah, I need to breathe.
7: Uh-huh.
4: And you get that,
2: you know?
4: And then the exhale, you know, yeah. when they let it all hang out.
7: Oh,
4: like,
7: yeah.
4: That first time I heard that, I jumped in the tub. I thought a tornado was coming. I'm going, like, what is that sound? And then they do that thing where they run and cry at the same time. I love that.
2: Pretty good. Huh?
4: It's funny, right? I'll trip a kid just to hear that. I think that is such a funny sound. And you can hear them running across your property.
7: Mm-hmm.
4: I just wish we had a release like that, you know? You know, if something stressful happens in your life, Mr. Morton, I'm afraid your car insurance has just gone up. gas is $72 a gallon now, Mr. Morton. Good morning, Mr. Morton. This is the IRS calling. Could come in handy. I'm just saying.
2: Very handy. I agree. No, mm-hmm. Did we get our theremin app?
6: Yes, we did, actually.
2: Okay. No, it's again the theremin guy that played the theremin.
7: He died
2: on the Beach Boys' "Good Vibrations."
5: His name is Paul Tanner,
2: and he's was well into his 90s.
5: He was 95.
2: Now, is it on the touchpad? Do you play it?
6: Yeah.
2: Well, here, let me play
7: a slide on.
2: Let me play the Beach Boys song and just see if you can. Here we go. That's the famous one.
7: Yeah, right, playing a little loud, it's hard to.
2: Yeah. Can you do the do?
6: It's supposed to be able to change. What is it? Amplitude and something else.
2: Pitch.
6: But
2: not volume.
6: It doesn't change. It doesn't change it very much though. I don't
2: maybe
6: know.
2: it's the player.
6: Yeah, I might want to stop that. Wow.
2: So you just spent $3 on that app?
6: Uh-huh. Yes, $3.
2: Will you ever use that again?
6: Probably not.
2: It won't come in real handy.
7: Well, you never know. You'll be sitting around the
6: house. That's the first time in my life I ever wasted any money.
8: Yeah.
5: Congratulations.
7: Wow, Jake.
6: At least I wasted it this time.
7: See what it feels like, huh?
6: Yeah.
2: Okay.
5: Whoa.
2: Christy got a letter here.
5: Yeah.
2: Please keep me anonymous. I love it when you feature Christy's feet on your website.
5: Oh, not again.
7: Another one?
2: Ask Christy if she's ticklish.
5: I am ticklish.
7: Uh-oh.
2: And then this guy wants us to
5: especially
2: tickle
5: my
2: your feet.
5: Is
8: it Rex Ryan, you think?
2: Mm.
5: My feet are extremely ticklish. Whenever I have a pedicure, I always have to, you know, like, bite my tongue and not laugh because it's like, ah.
2: Really?
5: Yeah. It's bad.
2: Does the pedicure...
5: well,
2: person
5: they take like a
2: rub the bottom of your feet?
5: Yeah, they take like a, they put lotion.
2: Oh,
5: the
2: thing, the sander thing, where
5: no,
2: they slice off
5: I don't do that.
2: Dead feet?
5: I don't do
8: that's
5: that.
8: That's extra.
5: I don't do that because I don't have that problem, but they
2: your feet are so delicate you don't have like scaly, wart-like,
5: armadillo-type
2: skin on the bottom
5: of
2: your
5: feet.
2: Okay.
5: I put lotion on them every night.
2: No kidding.
5: Uh-huh.
2: Do you ever get up and slip?
8: Yeah.
7: Obviously, you don't have hardwood floors.
5: Yeah, right.
8: That's a trial and error thing right there. Yeah, that's like, did you ever put lotion on it in the bathroom on your hands and then you realize the door is closed?
5: Yeah.
8: And you literally cannot get out. It's like you've got like a five-minute prison.
7: Towel.
8: It's terrible.
5: Now, when you sleep in socks. So you put the lotion on, then you put the socks on.
7: Oh, I see.
8: Yep. Oh, I wish Catherine slept in socks.
5: Why?
8: Because her feet are like fudgesicles.
7: Oh.
8: It's brutal.
7: Cold.
5: Cold.
7: Cold.
4: Popsicle toes.
2: Isn't she of Asian heritage?
8: She is half Japanese, half English. Takes forever to buy tea. Give me the thing.
6: Here we go.
8: Give me the thing.
6: Oh, it's turned down. Hang on just a sec. We'll try it again.
8: Try it again.
6: Do it again.
8: She's half Japanese, half English. Takes forever to buy tea.
2: There it is. She boils her sushi.
8: Keep that on the, keep your finger close to that button. Okay. My dad, I remember when I called him to tell him, you know, that I had a girlfriend, and he goes, well, your mom tells me you met a gal out there, huh? What's her name? Her name's Catherine Dash from Northern California. She's Japanese. Oh, Japanese, huh? Well, at least she won't break down on you.
2: You got that going for it.
8: Yeah. And he's right. She's been very reliable.
7: That's nice.
8: Yeah, she's great. We actually moved in together after a month.
7: Is that right?
8: Yeah, which is one of those things when you tell people, they're like, that is awesome. As soon as you turn around, they're like, what an idiot. You know what I mean? But we just knew, you know what I mean? It's one of those, you know, with love, we just knew right away we wanted to save on rent. And so.
7: Right. Sure.
8: She's great, though. We've got, we're not married. Everybody always, you know, because it's 10 and a half years you're not married. But last time she got married, her husband changed. And so this time we're pretty good. We don't want to mess with. I'm not a big wedding person anyway. I don't like the big fancy weddings. I like the one that are in like a bowling alley.
7: Mm-hmm.
8: Right in the back of a bowling alley, and they're, you know, open bar, and you know, you see grandmas dancing with a beer on their head, you know. But I went to one recently in Northern California. It's a true story. It was up around Berkeley area, and the couple in the middle of the ceremony took off their socks and shoes and went to the garden and planted a tree to celebrate their union.
7: Oh, boy.
8: What dude goes along with this in front of 500 witnesses? Yeah. What do you think the rest of this guy's life is going to be like? You think he's watching football on Sundays? I don't. There's going to be some square dancing lessons in this guy's future.
7: Yeah.
8: I mean, and it's not, you know, if you're going to do something to exemplify a strong marriage, plant a weed. That is a marriage. It's ugly as hell, but you can't kill it.
7: Uh-huh.
8: Right? That's plus, right. If you mow it down in a drunken rage 2 days later, it's right back where it was.
7: There it is. Uh-huh.
8: That's a marriage. So I don't think we're going to get married, but we're attempting now to have a child, and which is weird for me because I've never had intercourse with the thought of having a child.
7: Ah.
8: So that's going to be a little foreign. She's going to be like, you know what? Stay where you are. Nope. No, I've seen this movie. I've seen
2: How long you been trying?
8: We're just about to I told her, you know, we're going to have sex if you want to have a baby. Mm-hmm.
5: Yeah.
8: You know, so we're going to Paris in May, and that's when we're going to start. It's cliche, but, you know, what am I going to, you know?
7: You're waiting
8: until May?
7: I'll
8: take it when I can get it. Okay. I guess so.
5: Wait until May?
8: That's when we're going to Paris. I couldn't get an earlier.
5: You can't have sex before May.
8: No, well, we can have sex. It's but just
2: you got, no, you know. Can't. You got to store it up.
8: Well, she goes.
6: Now listen to this guy. He knows what he's doing.
2: Yeah, you got to store it up.
8: Is that what we're doing?
2: Yeah. And then you got to deliver the goods downtown.
8: Uh-huh. I feel like on the Raging Bull when he was like he couldn't have sex before the fight. Uh-huh. You know,
4: and you also have to push it. Good.
8: Real
6: push
8: good.
6: It, push it real good.

0: Salt and pepper.
1: Push
2: salt
1: it.
2: Salt and pepper.
1: Pepper.
2: Okay, there you go.
3: Well, she said she doesn't want to start having kids until May because when she goes to Paris, she wants to be able to drink wine.
1: Oh, I see. Okay, I got you.
3: Well, at least you got her priorities straight.
1: Well, yeah, yeah. Uh-huh.
3: You know? So we're going to go there and get bombed on wine for a week.
1: All right.
2: That's a good idea.
3: Mm-hmm.
2: You're going to love it, man. And then when are you going to, so then you're not going to start then until you get back?
3: No, we're starting in Paris.
2: With the wine?
1: Sure, why not?
3: Well, yeah, I mean...
0: How do you think people get pregnant, you tool?
1: Well,
0: you
1: tool?
4: Tom. I hear them screaming. I'm speaking for the listeners. How did you have kids?
1: Well, Tom scheduled it on his calendar.
2: Now, you want...
4: Well, here's what we're going to... What do you want, a boy or a girl? Just answer the question.
1: And what day? Thursday?
4: What day? Thursday? All right. Thursday. Wait a minute. Thursday's bad for me.
1: Nah, I can't do it.
2: So, I'm busy. A lot of wine and...
3: A lot of wine.
1: Okay. A lot of wine.
3: A lot of sex, hopefully. Yeah.
2: Now, did you have to have like a vasectomy undone or anything complicated?
3: Nothing like that. But I did go to the clinic to make sure everything was working right.
1: Right.
2: Motility.
3: She goes, well, I don't want to be trying for no reason. I'm like, whoa. How about a little respect for my abilities in the bedroom? What do you mean, no reason? You might get something out of this, honey. I don't know. But yeah, I went and she goes, well, no, it's a time issue. And Catherine's very type A personality, so... She has to, you know what I'm talking about.
2: Yeah.
3: She wanted to make sure. She goes, well, if things aren't working there, then we just go and do the adoption. And I want to adopt anyway because I got a lot of issues, man. I don't want to pass that on to a kid. You ever think of that? Because you should, and some people didn't, and they know who they are.
1: Uh-huh.
3: And it's just, it's not a good thing, but we're going to give it a shot.
2: Did you have to go to the clinic? Did you have to provide the sample?
3: I did.
2: In the building, or did you bring it along?
3: In the building, and it was weird.
2: Did you bring your own computer or anything? Or?
3: No, I didn't. And it's just a room, and you can't use lotion, which was... Not.
4: Oh, well, someone likes to use lotion. Go on.
2: This is the second time you brought up lotion in the last 5 minutes.
3: Lotion's good.
1: Uh-huh. Yeah,
3: lotion's good. Uh-huh. And you can't. And so it was very awkward because I was in the room and I'm like, well, this is a lot of pressure now.
2: I'm starting a little fire here.
3: Yeah. That was really the big problem. I'm like, it's not working.
4: I don't know how you guys do it.
1: I don't know either.
4: There's something wrong with what you're doing.
2: So,
3: what?
2: Is there a, did they
4: fire?
2: Have, did they have magazines?
3: Oh, they did, but they are from like the 70s
2: for some reason.
3: When, not that women changed in the 70s. I mean, it's just that some of these women, I haven't seen a hedge like that since The Shining. So it's like...
1: Hello?
3: Seriously. Oh, come on, really? It's true.
0: It's old magazines.
3: Oh, they're really old magazines, guys, and there's like a page torn out.
4: Yeah.
2: Do guys write stuff in the margins?
3: No, but they're a little crinkly, and like I said, there was pages out.
4: Yeah. They were used, right?
2: That's creepy.
3: Yeah, I did not, and the room was tiny. You know what I mean? So I really
1: didn't
3: have...
1: What do you need, a lot of elbow room?
3: I need some elbow room.
4: He needs a fire extinguisher, a lotion, and a lot of room.
1: Yeah.
4: A lot of room.
0: I don't want to say you're high maintenance, but dude.
3: Well,
2: let me get this straight. If I've got this show right, so first you go in there and spend 30 minutes undoing your headphones.
3: Yeah.
4: Yeah, right.
2: Then you got those on. Yeah. Now you got to get out
1: now
2: the lotion.
1: You
2: can't use the lotion.
3: No, you can't.
2: Why can't you use the lotion?
3: Because
2: we'll get it in with the sample.
3: Yeah, it's going to affect the sample. Yeah. Where they're going to come? Yeah, the good news is you're going to...
1: Because you can't get the door open.
3: Right. Wow, this is great. We're running it all.
2: How long you been in there? For God's sake.
4: Yeah, you can use all this, Scott. It's fine.
3: Well, they can't because the lotion would, affect the sample.
1: Gotcha.
3: But he said, the thing is that your sperm works, but this kid's going to have great skin.
0: Yeah.
3: He's going to have really nice
1: Fantastic.
3: Skin.
1: Fantastic.
2: How big is the...
3: the jar?
2: I wasn't going to go with jar, but that's fine. Is it a jar?
3: Not easy either. That was an interesting proposition.
2: Did they give you like a squeegee or anything?
3: No.
1: Squeegee? What are you? You're not transferring it from the keyboard.
3: No, it was awkward because I don't usually stand when that moment is. I'm usually horizontal or at least my knees buckled. You know what I mean? And I was like, oh no, where's the cup? You know, and it was very awkward.
2: You got to be standing?
3: Well, to get the cup, unless you want to put the cup up, which is not going to hold the sample.
2: That's why you need the squeegee and a ladder.
3: It's got to be.
1: Looks like a water wiggle there.
0: You need to do the dipstick move. That's what you need.
3: What?
1: The dipstick.
0: Oh, yeah. Remember we learned that?
2: Kind of like you're riding a horse with no horse there.
0: Mm-hmm. Mm-hmm. Up and down? Yeah.
3: Yeah, I didn't think it all out either. I just started, and then I was like, I had questions while I was trying to, and
2: was she there with you?
3: No.
2: Was she not even in the building?
3: No, she was at home. I had to give her a call when I was done.
2: Mm-hmm. You didn't call her during?
3: I wanted to do that, but she was like, no, you have to do this one on your own. Okay. She only likes to do that when I'm in a bad motel on the road.
1: I see. Mm-hmm.
2: There you go. I wouldn't have said that out loud, but thank you.
3: Mm-hmm. Yeah. Well, now, I mean, where else could we go? You know, I mean, it's not like that was bringing the conversation to a bad level.
2: Good point.
3: I think we've hit it.
2: Now, Christy Lee is at the Bob and Tom news desk. Christy, what have you got?
0: Some residents in a Japanese town are unhappy about a replica of one of the world's most famous statues that's being erected because it shows the privates of a mythological hero. So there's a campaign underway to get underpants tugged up over the hips of the 16-foot-high version of Michelangelo's David.
1: Oh, are you kidding me?
4: That's
0: nope.
4: Ridiculous.
1: No, oh, jeez. What's happening?
0: They're adamant they do not want to see the little David, if you will, in public.
3: And it is a little David.
1: Well,
3: it
1: then
3: is
1: don't, a you know David. What? Then don't well, go cool. there.
0: Well, why do they put it? Why are they putting it up then? If they don't want to, I mean, that's the statue.
1: Mm-hmm.
3: You know, he could have hooked Michelangelo up a little bit, or David. You know what I mean? He could have hooked David up a little bit. You know what I mean? Like just
1: give him a little more. Yeah.
3: Yeah. Well, like, probably, I got you covered.
2: I'm guessing that perhaps the original one might have been a little more tumescent or whatever, but mm-hmm. I think that probably someone from the church came in and said, "Let's
1: let's tone that down."
2: Yeah, could we back off on that?
4: What the heck? Yeah.
2: Because you know, it's
0: really is yeah. that what
2: I think
0: here?
2: So. I mean, it's much like these ballet guys with the cod pieces.
0: Uh-huh.
3: Yeah,
2: you know, sometimes they come out and they go, "All right, really?
3: Yeah,
2: you know, are we going to go with one that can hold a basketball? Maybe we should back off a hair on." The
3: I wish
2: piece.
3: The NFL players still wore a cup because it is
0: we were talking about
3: unbelievable.
0: Software.
3: Now they have that super slow motion and you just see that thing. It's like they're carrying the baton, the relay baton in their shorts.
4: And those
3: my mom's
4: Nike,
3: like, I thought
4: pants.
3: They had to hold on to that thing. You know?
0: Well, and they wear white pants a lot.
4: Yeah, a lot of white
3: I
4: pants.
3: Mean, yeah. Mm-hmm. It's yeah. just, it's, I don't know. I just don't.
4: They
3: I
4: have mean, a piece down the back that covers the crack.
0: You're right.
3: Yeah.
4: But in the front, they don't have a piece.
1: Don't have a piece.
2: No, like some
4: no,
2: kind
4: it's
2: of
4: just
2: a,
4: there.
2: You think you need a little more some kind
0: really
2: of Velcro merkin?
1: I would imagine. Velcro
3: merkin. Why, Christy, you want to see? That she doesn't.
0: I'm a girl.
1: Why do you think ladies enjoy the NFL? Why,
0: yeah, it's mm-hmm. become quite popular.
2: Mm-hmm. So I'm sorry. So this is the famous Michelangelo's David, but what are they?
0: Yes.
2: I'm
0: they want to put underwear on it in Japan.
2: Underwear?
0: Yeah.
2: Would they go with boxers, briefs,
0: well,
2: boxer
0: that's
2: briefs?
0: For debate. They haven't said boxers or briefs. I don't know.
1: Maybe in
0: Japanese.
1: Japan they've never seen one that large.
3: Yeah. And they're all offended. They're like, whoa.
4: Yeah.
0: Well, there could be that.
1: Who knows?
3: Can imagine what Michelangelo would say if he found that out.
1: Mm-hmm.
3: Ugh.
2: Now, well, there's a lot of famous, I mean, think about the famous, probably the most famous nude statue sculpture would be the thinker, right? Rodin.
0: Yeah. Rodin's mm-hmm. thinker.
1: Yeah. I thought David was, he's right
0: he's,
1: out there.
0: Yeah,
1: he's
0: David's more famous. Out
1: yeah,
0: there.
1: He's right out there. Rodin's kind of covering it up a little bit.
2: You know, you know what he's doing? He's going, where did I put my underwear?
1: I was like, I knew I had some briefs.
2: What the hell happened?
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6: Lost Bob and Tom.
1: Mm-hmm.
6: Time for a new feature on our show.
1: Oh, really?
6: Mm-hmm. You're going to like this one.
1: Really?
6: Wait a minute.
1: I'm waiting.
6: As you know, this is primarily an educational program.
1: I realize that.
6: It's time for a new feature called Tom's Ethnic Tips.
1: Tom's Ethnic Tips.
6: You know, you never want to offend anyone.
1: Of course not.
6: So you've got to be very careful in this world.
1: Mm-hmm.
6: And so this is a start of a new feature where we teach you how to not be offensive.
1: Coming from you, that's hard to believe.
6: Today's tip,
1: mm-hmm.
6: never go up to an Italian and say, "How'd your day go?" That's our show for today.
1: Oh, man, I'd have whopped you right upside the head.
7: Good morning, sunshine!
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2: 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We're live in the Napa Auto Parts Studios, and we are entertaining, being entertained by, I should say, the great comedian Rodman. He's here with us in the studio. Originally from Atlanta, what was it called again? Wobbly Gook? What was the name of the...
0: What?
4: Villa Rica.
2: Villa Rica.
8: I like how you keep throwing out little subtle words, man.
2: I don't remember. Villa Rica. I'm
8: Villa
2: sure it's,
8: Rica,
2: is that
8: man.
2: The city or,
8: no, it's the city of gold, man. We have grown a lot. We used to have 2 stoplights, but I think we're up to 7.
4: Woo! Villa Rica Wildcats.
8: Yeah, the Wildcats, man. State champ 1987. Mm-hmm. It's been a while. It's
2: what
8: been a while.
2: Division one?
8: We like it fluctuates now. 4A, 3A.
2: Okay, sounds good.
8: 5A, yeah. One high school in the town, though. One high school in the town.
2: Did you run track or just play football?
8: I just ran, but no. You know, you don't have to really run track. You just take your shoes off and race somebody. I was a big fan of racing.
2: Mm-hmm. Oh,
8: yeah, nice. Yeah, but no, I played basketball. I was the point guard on my high school basketball team. So,
2: mm-hmm.
8: Yeah. So I know how to distribute.
2: Very nice.
8: Drop a dime on you. I can drop a dime.
2: Mm-hmm. Yeah. We've learned that Rodman was not the nickname given to him by his family. His brother called him Blue.
8: Yes.
2: Again, but no one else did, so you stuck with Rodman.
8: Yeah. Well, yeah, Rodman is a stage name. You know, I was a fan of the Worm. I liked the Worm. Mm-hmm. I had jerseys. I was a big when I started coming, I used to wear jerseys all the time.
0: Oh, did you?
8: Yeah,
2: Is your first name Rod?
8: Yes.
2: Is it Rodney or
8: no? Rodriguez.
9: Rodriguez.
8: See? Mm-hmm. There you go.
2: So you're
8: breaking news.
2: So you're from southern Mexico.
8: All my mama's son's name slightly Mexican. I don't know. She was nowhere near the border. She's from Billerica, Georgia. But all her kids' name, yeah. And they all start with an R. So yeah, that's slightly, yeah.
0: You got a Roberto?
8: Yeah, we don't have a Roberto. We have a Rico and we have Ramon. Yes, and I'm Rodriguez.
0: Well, that's interesting.
2: Your name is Rodriguez.
8: Mm-hmm. Rodriguez.
2: But your mother is not of Mexican heritage.
8: Not at all. Black all the time.
2: What is she?
4: all the time.
8: Don't take a day off from being black.
2: What is she just?
4: She's at work. She's at work right now being black.
8: Yeah.
2: So did black. She just, is she a fan of Chi-Chi's? What, why?
8: I don't know. Well, her friend Betty Joe named me, so I don't know.
2: Well, I can see why Betty Joe.
8: Betty Joe named me.
2: Obviously her ethnic heritage.
9: Is Betty Joe Sanchez?
8: Betty Joe, No, Betty Joe, Parker. Betty Joe is a Parker. So
9: she's a Parker.
8: Yeah, she's a Parker. So yeah, but no, that's how my name came about. So
2: it's wrong. Okay, but Rodman is what you're going
8: with. Yeah, Rodman all the time. So yeah, yeah.
2: Good, and let's see, what else do we need to know about?
8: Yeah, what else you want to know, Tom? Open book. I ain't scared.
2: Well, we were talking about something that bothers me, and this is when you're in the airport and you're at the men's room, or any men's room these days, I just encountered another. It's a place I go all the time, and they just shifted to redid the bathrooms, and they have the automatic everything.
9: Is this where you have to wave your hand in front of the towels?
2: Exactly.
9: Yeah, yeah.
2: And you have to wave. It's like you're doing some kind of Tai Chi. You're standing in the bathroom hoping no one's seeing you because you're trying to figure out exactly what motion's required to get this thing to turn on.
9: I do the Karate Kid thing where I do wax on, wax off.
4: Oh, there you go.
8: Yeah. Are you an under shaker, over shaker? How you double hand shaker? How you doing your shake?
2: Down low.
8: You down low with it?
2: Yeah, I like to shake down low, yeah.
8: Okay.
10: But you shake it more than twice.
0: You're playing with it. You're playing
2: No. Not she's talking about shaking your hands when they're wet.
10: Oh, okay. I was way off.
2: Yeah. I remember the old, what's the old sign? Someone always carved into the air things. Turn on, rub hands together, wipe hands on pants, leave bathroom. The instructions for using the air blower.
10: Oh, I thought it was pull down, tear up for the paper towels.
9: It used to be. Yeah.
2: Now they have the high powered air blowers.
0: Yeah, the Dyson where you put your hands in.
8: Love those. Quick dry.
10: The blade, right?
0: Whatever it is, I love it.
8: Yeah, I like the them. Blade. I like them. Yeah, that's good.
0: Yeah.
2: Now, Rodman, let's talk about other things. Do you have any particular, you are a father of two. They're both daughters, right?
8: Those are my children.
2: Mm-hmm. Okay. I'm not suggesting that we need to do any kind of DNA test.
8: And that is what daughters know. Your whole goal with daughters is you just... You don't want them to go astray.
2: Right.
8: And I say that because this morning radio, I can't say the word I want to say. But
9: I know exactly what you
8: mean. Yeah, you don't want them to go astray. You want astray to pass over your household.
0: Right. Because
8: you know some girls have to go astray. Mm-hmm. And you just don't want that in your household. Mm-hmm. So I always say, astray, pass over my household.
9: Uh-huh.
2: Well, you've got a 10-year-old and a 19-year-old, as I recall. Is that pretty close?
8: You just going to tell all my business this morning?
2: Oh, sir.
0: You said you were.
8: No. I talk about it.
2: The 10-year-old.
8: Yeah. I talk about it in the show, but I don't talk about it on radio.
2: The 10-year-old. Yeah.
8: The 10-year-old.
2: She's safe. It's the 19-year-old you got to worry about.
8: At this point, yeah. She just got her first boyfriend that she gave a title to. So I'm still.
9: Oh, so yeah. She actually says, so this is my

0: What are you doing?
1: You're right. The farm boy knows how to get things done. He's a hard worker. Yeah. He's a good kid, probably.
2: He's reaching. He's helping.
3: Yeah, so we'll see. Yeah,
0: okay. And he knows where you live, Tom.
3: I got things. If he don't know how to act, I got some tools too.
0: Yeah.
4: Well, what now?
0: I know what you're saying.
4: Let's review. Do you have any pet peeves in life in general? Or things that you're upset about?
3: I don't like the end piece of bread.
0: Oh, the heel.
3: The heel? Yeah, no. I'm not a big fan of the heel.
0: Me either.
2: I like the heel.
0: Yeah,
3: but people...
2: I'd buy a whole loaf of heels.
3: You would buy a whole loaf of heels?
2: I sure would.
3: Oh, no, man. No.
2: I want to live in a world where nothing but heels.
1: How would you package a whole loaf of heels?
4: You'd say heels.
3: It's a loaf. But
2: they'd be very expensive. Why not take the objectionable heels from all the other loaves and put them in my loaf? I would welcome that.
3: That's a defective piece of bread.
0: Brilliant. I think that's a grand idea. That way, Rodman and I don't have to deal with the heels.
3: Right. It's a 50-50 piece of bread. You can't have light on one side and dark on the other.
0: I agree.
3: I was not prepared for that. I like to see my bread. I like the same type bread.
0: Both sides.
3: Yeah, both sides. And I don't like the edges of the bread. I had to tear the edges off.
0: You don't like the crust?
3: No, I'm not a fan of the crust of the bread.
2: That's all the heel is. It's one big slab of crust.
0: I don't want that.
3: That's
2: delicious.
3: That's almost like the back of the stuff when the ladies get their feet pedicured. That's what I think about the back of a heel. When you wear, and your back of your heel, you be like, you need some lotion on your back of your heel.
2: Yeah. Maybe it's a marketing thing. Let's not call it the heel anymore. Call it the end crust.
3: We got the end piece of bread.
2: That's the end crust.
0: That's right, the end bread.
5: What was the poem you had earlier? Didn't you have, you shot it out a poem?
0: I don't want to deal with the heel.
5: I don't want to deal. That's good. I'm writing. This is a great idea. I'm going to.
3: I don't want to deal.
5: No, I think.
0: What the heel?
5: You'd have heelless bread, and then you'd have the.
0: And you know what? There are people like Chick out there who really do enjoy the heel.
2: You get the heel. You get some olive oil. I'd like some garlic salt.
5: Mm. I'd like if any ER docs want to weigh in on this. I, of course, have many children, and when they're at some point, they all decide they can't eat crust. Have you ever
0: cut off your finger, slice
5: the palm of your hand while trying to shave off that millimeter of the heel so it looks like a real piece of bread, and you're making a grilled cheese and you try to so they don't see that they've gotten the heel?
0: That's what I just tell the kids. Hey, we don't have any bread.
3: You should just
1: or give them half a sandwich. Yeah.
5: Easy for you to say.
3: I want to start back buying loaves. Just, you know, they call it a loaf of bread, but it's already sliced. I want my bread not to be sliced. I want to slice my own bread.
0: Really?
1: Oh, well, you can do that.
0: So you like a good thick?
3: Not too thick. I'm a sandwich man, so I consider myself a sandwich artist, not Subway.
2: Do they still sell the big tube of bologna? Can you get that and slice the bologna yourself? Can you do that still?
3: Sure. Yeah. Oh, yeah, you got to get that. With the red rim.
2: Thick.
3: With the red hide.
5: Do you like the goose liver?
2: Love the goose liver.
3: Me too. That sounds like luncheon loaf.
5: No, it's It's goose. Not really goose liver, though. They just call it.
2: I would spread that on my loaf of heels.
5: Okay.
0: Well, that sounds like me and Rodman are going out to
1: lunch
0: today.
1: Get back to sandwich.
0: You guys are not going.
5: Before we leave, we're going to get back to our guest, Rodman, the comedian. I've just been informed I can make Rodman feel better after making him feel worse. You were upset that your 19-year-old daughter had given a title to her male
0: friend.
5: Consort.
1: She has her first boyfriend.
5: Referring to him as a boyfriend. Mm-hmm. And I said, it could be worse. It could be lover. And you didn't like that.
3: No, I don't like that.
0: No, he didn't like that at all.
3: The visions in my head of that is not
5: good. Well, see, I can make you feel better, though. Her boyfriend, mm-hmm. quote unquote, is a farm boy, as you mentioned. Mm-hmm. Mm-hmm. One of our astute listeners pointed this out. Farm boys will understand the concept of castration.
0: Uh-huh. So
5: he's familiar with that on the farm. So mm-hmm. If you say to him, by the way, Sonny, whatever his name is.
3: When I think of farm boys, I just think of that commercial. You don't have to be lonely.
2: Don't we have to say goodbye to Rodman?
1: No, doesn't he have to do TV?
6: Bob and Tom.
7: For your information, these are two of the worst kids I have ever encountered in my life. And I worked the state fair.
6: We were stupid before stupid was cool.
8: Ladies and gentlemen, Bob and Tom.
9: Dear Allie, is there any way to FaceTime with your boyfriend without him trying to get you to show him your boobs?
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14: On a jukebox, Amazing Grace. I ain't supposed to be open because of them blue laws, but we'll open tonight if it's all right with y'all. Preacher said, well, I reckon I'd be okay. The good Lord works in mysterious ways. He's going to talk about Joshua, Judges, and Ruth, and I reckon I could do it from the DJ booth. At the First Baptist Bar and Grill. It's the only church in the Bible Belt that smells like a whiskey still. When the sinners finish one more round, we'll have dinner on the ground and go inside and hell pray we don't get killed. The evangelist came with a well-dressed choir. They showed up around happy hour, looked around the joint and didn't take it real well. Said the white ministry has gone to hell. Ms. Mills that taught youth Sunday school and two deacons in the back room shooting pool were sharing the Lord with a Jim Beam rep who was teaching Ms. Mills some line dance steps. Reverend White was reading from the book of Luke to a tall drunk trucker about to puke. He had John 3:16 memorized, trying to dry his ass out to get him baptized. The evangelist yelled about the lights and the beer. Said, White, you can't save any souls in here. This place ain't nothing but a den of sin. Ain't the kind of place Baptist ought to be in. Preacher said, well, we don't really need y'all here. You didn't do a very good job last year. Only saved one sinner. Us Todd McGuire's a little SOB that set my church on fire. Joe's beer joint has done been revived. Only been here an hour and I done saved five. Sure, it's got mirrors and a big dance floor, but I finally found the flock God called me for. They're at the First Baptist Bar and Grill. It's the only church in the Bible Belt that smells like a whiskey still. Not a stained glass window anywhere in sight, just a bloodstained floor and neon lights and a communion wine, and here is always chill. We're here every Sunday, we're living large, the only church with a cover charge. And if you don't like our doctrine and think we ain't devout, we'll have our bouncer throw your butt out of the First Baptist Bar and Grill.
4: Yesterday we were talking about hickeys.
6: Thank you so much. Yeah.
4: I have a story for you.
6: Which one of your daughters has one?
4: No, nobody has hickeys, but we have death by hickey.
6: Death by hickey? Mm-hmm. Were that me, I'm sure the officers would stand over my body and say, I have a feeling this is how he'd wanted to go.
5: More chalk.
6: Yes, because I'm so gigantic.
4: Oh, my God.
6: One stick of chalk would never not be enough.
7: We had to use a whole box of chalk to outline his...
6: Look at him. He had to take his headphones off, lean back. He's screaming with laughter.
7: He's just an awful person.
6: More chalk.
7: Lucky numbers.
6: Man, if that weren't funny, I'd be so mad.
5: My most recent marriage was a disaster. It made the wreck of the Edmunds Fitzgerald look like a fender bender.
15: Wow. Hello.
7: And you remember Lord's famous line about gun control, more or
5: less. Yes. It, the relationship taught me a lot. It taught me they won't sell you a handgun if you're crying.
16: Listen, laugh, and listen more. 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
15: Comedian Diana Jordan is here with us. Now, can I ask you something?
4: Yeah.
15: Since you've been here last, have you had any augmentation of any kind?
4: No.
15: Okay.
4: Must be. I'm wearing the Wonder Bra.
15: Is that... Are you kidding?
4: No. I just showed it.
7: Impressive.
4: Yeah. They call it the Wonder Bra because when you take it off, the guy wonders where in the hell you're...

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2: Tom, Josh is making... he has an Elvira mouse pad, and he's acting like he's having sex with it. Can you tell him to stop, please?
3: And to grow up.
4: It has boobs on the mouse pad. All right. Could we?
2: He's putting the bat in the upper deck. What is that? Another reason to have the VIP.
5: It's good for your wrists.
6: A little
5: right?
6: DJ.
2: A VIP camera.
4: She in your spank bank?
6: Are you? She is my spank bank.
5: Where have you been?
4: Okay. No, I know you're a fan. I just
2: would you, if she would, Josh, I've decided. I'm going to get married, and it's you. What would you say?
4: I think she bats for the other team now.
2: Well, she's decided.
6: Well, not now. She has for a while. She's only recently.
2: Well, we all know that's a choice.
6: Come on. Chick McGee.
5: Angers America.
2: Hang on. I anger America.
4: Thank you. Could we get back to the Dude Wipes sports desk?
2: Yes, Dude Wipes. You're still using TP. Dump that roll because wet cleans better than dry. Think about it. It's just good science. Try Dude Wipes for the best clean pants down.
4: I would like to give them a testimonial over the weekend. I don't want to get into too much detail, but I had a...
2: There's nothing better when you've got...
4: I had a rough time.
2: All hands on deck.
4: I actually wore two pairs of underpants to bed.
3: You know, I sort of believe you.
4: No, I'm not. I did.
2: I don't know if I'm laughing.
3: He did it.
2: Because you wore two pair or you referred to them as underpants.
5: Did Kelly sleep in the guest room?
4: Hey, shut up. I don't know what I ate on Friday night, but
2: you know, lettuce,
4: I know what I ate. I had a salad.
2: And lettuce can kick your ass.
6: It can, man.
2: I really can.
4: I had explosive diarrhea all weekend.
6: I'm sure it was the lettuce.
4: The worst part was I was planning on going to a concert, but I wasn't. You don't want to be... You know, taking it to the streets, running up to the...
6: And you wore two pairs of underwear so you wouldn't take it to the sheets.
2: The man's there on fire
3: go.
2: Today.
3: There you go.
4: Yeah, I did, really.
5: I believe you.
4: It was just the worst.
6: Yeah,
4: Anyways, bad. Thank you, Dude Wipes. Do you do this when you have that situation arising in which the...
2: Talk to me, Tom.
4: In which the exit... port is rather chapped and et cetera. Do you make a little sound effect just for fun? Do you go,
6: sometimes it feels like it will make that noise, doesn't it?
4: As if you're putting a hot frying pan under the water.
2: Have you ever tried chapstick?
4: No. They're professional creams.
3: Yeah, the butt paste is great.
2: No, but chapstick will work too. Yeah,
6: is that true?
5: Aquifer.
4: Yeah, but then you're gonna. What do you? You're not supposed to insert it. Then you're gonna get it on the sides. It's disgusting.
6: Make sure you mark that chapstick.
2: Oh, yeah.
3: Yeah.
2: You don't put chapstick
3: cherry
2: on that, so then you can put a Hot Wheels car up there.
4: And then
3: Bet said dark cherry.
2: Yes.
4: What is the? What did...
5: That makes that Katy Perry song a little creepy.
4: What is it? The Night of a Thousand Waterfalls?
5: Yes.
4: Who says that? I'm sorry. I'm blue.
5: Ross Bennett.
4: Ross Bennett's famous piece about that.
6: The bidet helps with that. Because you can... Yeah, you can... It rinses without harsh abrasion.
4: The bidet kind of fights back as you Jackson Pollock the commode.
2: Like you
5: different.
2: Say, though, regular toilet paper doesn't stand a chance to that situation. You got to get Dude Wipes.
6: Yes. That's all there is to it. Yeah.
4: But do you do the sound effect like I do?
2: No.
5: No,
2: because...
4: Add a little levity to the situation?
6: No. Yeah, why not?
4: Oh, because you're a grown-up. So when did you start being a grown-up?
5: Good point.
7: I'm getting married and I got you. Damn, we took the bus.
5: I got married and I became a grown up.
4: Christy's the only grown up. Wait a minute. She is the only grown up in the room. What am I saying?
5: Well, I certainly don't.
6: Christy asked if your girlfriend, what the hell's her name?
5: Kelly.
6: Lindsay. Kelly. I can't write good.
2: Cassie.
6: Kelly. Was sleeping in a different room. Do you guys, if your partner is sick, will you sleep in separate rooms or you stay in the same bed?
5: Yes.
6: Okay. Yeah.
4: How about you?
6: I've had both.
4: Okay.
6: Yeah. Some who insist on still sleeping in the same bed, and others who go, I don't want to get sick.
2: If you're sick, the main job is to keep it to yourself.
3: bothered me with your nuts.
2: Shut up about it. Yeah.
6: I'd prefer to have the bed to myself just because I would worry about getting the other person sick.
5: Yeah.
4: And then I got wounded.
2: I wouldn't worry about it.
4: Wounded.
5: Go ahead.
6: Puppy? You do have a scrape there on your forearm.
4: Puppy. Notice the two teeth holes.
6: That is funny. Yeah.
2: What do you do? Just you hang your arm in front of him? Just
5: I don't understand.
2: Dare him to bite you?
4: No, I'm carrying the little fellow around and he's frisky.
2: Yeah, well, keep that up. And when he's an 80-pound adult, that'll really be cute.
4: No, they'll stop. Those teeth are sharp.
2: They'll
4: little
2: stop.
4: Puppy. What else you got?
2: I've got this, Tom. Hi, Bob and Tom people. This is from Kurt.
5: Hi, Kurt.
2: He sends a picture. He says this, a golden retriever. Aww. Looks like an English cream. I'm not sure. You can't tell. It's a black and white photo.
6: Looks like a sweet dog.
3: Yeah.
2: Hi, my name is Duncan.
6: Hi, Duncan.
2: D-U-N-K-I-N. I'm a lifelong listener to the Bob and Tom Show.
5: Aww.
2: I won't be able to catch the show today because my Hooman, H-O-O-M-A-N, my Hooman says I'm going for the big snip.
5: Ooh.
6: How about that? It's for your own good there, Dunk.
2: My Hooman says, no more Dunkin' Dog Nuts.
4: Very silly.
2: He says, anyway, wish me a happy birthday and good luck. Happy birthday. Good luck, Dunkin'.
4: Oh, what a beautiful dog.
6: On his birthday,
2: from Hortonville, Wisconsin. Yeah, right?
6: Oh, that's very
4: sweet. What a sweet looking dog.
6: Yes.
4: Very good.
6: You'll recover in no time, Pally.
4: You'll be fine.
2: Yeah. You'll be out
4: there. You'll be a good boy.
2: You'll be humping those stuffed animals before you know it.
6: You'll get a lot more done. I know I've always said if I cut mine off when I was 17, I'd be a billionaire.
2: Don't worry.
3: Three houses.
2: Once you get it done. Once you get it done, though, you've got so much time for other things.
6: Oh, man.
2: Man. Yeah. Unbelievable. Nobody gets bottle service to save money. You know what bottle service is, Tom? Christy, explain to him what bottle service is.
5: So if you go to a nightclub, instead of ordering your drinks one by one, you get bottle service, which means that you have usually a very nice table, and they bring you a bottle of said vodka.
4: Right. Earlier.
6: Sometimes it's mandatory.
5: Right.
3: $1,000 a bottle.
5: Usually very expensive. Yes, Pat is correct.
2: Well,
3: it's quite a market.
2: Ahead of the 2024 National Football League season, the Las Vegas Raiders are taking bottle service prices, Ace, to a whole new level at Allegiant Stadium. 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Nearly 11,000 square feet. Mm-hmm. 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
6: Named after Ed Wynn, of course.
2: For coming,
6: enjoy your time.
2: Would you like bottle service? What would you play? Hey, here's the prices, Tom. I mean, pay. What do you pay for a taco platter at the Winfield Club? Just a taco platter. I don't know what this entails, but it's a platter full of tacos.
5: $15.
2: $120.
5: What
2: is the price? Louis Roederer Cristal, bottle.
5: It's Louis Roederer.
2: $57.50.
5: $5,750?
2: No, $57. No, yeah, $5,750.
5: What?
3: Oh.
5: Yeah.
2: How about a bottle of Dom? Brut, B-R-U-T.
5: Right?
2: $7,500.
6: Oh, jeez.
2: How about Remy Martin?
4: This is while the game's going on?
2: Yeah.
5: Why don't you just stay home?
4: You're watching
5: it on
4: TV and paying $6,000.
2: No, you can see it from where you're sitting. You can see the field.
8: Well, that club is on field level.
6: Oh, wow.
2: Is that what it says?
8: By the end zone.
2: Is it down by the end zone?
8: Yeah.
5: So you're not seeing much.
8: Yeah,
2: it does say field club.
8: Yeah.
5: Whoa.
6: I mean, this is for people on expense reports that go to Vegas and they're...
2: Remy Martin, $9,000.
5: That's ridiculous.
2: Dom Perignon Rosé.
5: Oh, that's a good one.
2: $19,000.
6: Yeah, that's insane.
2: And now, keep in mind, you can go online and get a bottle of Dom for
4: $300.
5: Nice, oh, yeah.
4: You get a pretty nice car.
6: Yeah.
5: Yes.
6: Yeah.
2: I'm not done. Ace of Spades Brut.
6: Yes.
2: $22,000 a bottle.
4: Is that a drink or a...
2: bottle. A bottle.
6: You wanted to know if it was a cologne.
5: It's not a cologne.
4: Brut. I like Brut. Remember the Joe Namath commercials for Brut?
2: Yeah, that's from the 60s, too.
4: Wait a minute.
2: Good job, Tom.
4: Hang on a second. You just cited Ed Wynn.
9: You did.
2: I didn't. He did.
6: Yeah, I did.
2: What's wrong with that?
4: Is that 40s or 50s?
2: Yes. Ace of Spades, Rosé. $30,000.
5: This is totally ridiculous.
6: This is for show-offs, and yeah.
5: I mean...
2: Right now, you can get...
6: This is for like when Kevin Hart is there with his friends.
2: Ace of Spades, Rosé, $30,000. Online, you can get a bottle for $400. Yeah, I don't know why they're... Well, it's like you said, Tom, it's like for people to be seen and be seen. And
6: yeah, they're going to pay it happily, and this will sell out every game.
2: Absolutely.
4: But, I mean, if you're going to go to the game, don't you want to watch the game?
2: Field Club. Well, this is
8: 42 TVs.
2: This isn't for...
4: Well, you got a great TV at your house.
2: But this isn't for NFL fans. It's like the Super Bowl is not for NFL fans.
5: The Rodier Cristal sells for $300 a bottle.
2: There you go.
5: The Brut, the Rosé, the Dom Perignon, $520. Mm-hmm. I can get that to your house for $520.
2: What is it? The Brut?
6: Again, but this is about the experience. You're paying for the pleasure of being there.
8: If you're a whale in Vegas and you're staying at the
6: Wynn, they're going to put you. And you're trying to impress... Three ladies,
4: They're all hookers.
9: Who was
6: right? No. Hookers way cheaper than all of this.
2: Oh yeah,
6: this is what you're trying to land the.
2: Oh hell yeah,
6: the three bachelorette party women who are married. You're trying to turn them. So you're really throwing around the cash.
5: Oh, here's the. I've never heard of that Ace of Spades. Well, game.
4: You know what I say. If I get the Cristal, it's backdoor time.
2: Oh, I get the Cristal.
6: Oh, Heather, you're always.
5: Gosh.
4: Oh, you bitch.
2: Here we go. Taco Tower platter, like we said, $120. Slider platter, little tiny hamburgers.
4: Wait a second.
2: $90.
4: That main. But for what is, does that serve?
6: I bet there's eight.
2: It serves as many as,
4: That's reasonable compared to $20,000 for a bottle of booze.
6: I bet it's unreasonable if we saw the amount.
2: Buffalo Ranch popcorn, $4 for a single box, $42 for the table.
4: That's not too... I mean, relatively speaking, $4 for a thing of popcorn isn't that bad. What is it at the movie theater?
2: Warm Bavarian pretzel sticks. Would you like some pretzel sticks?
6: Always.
2: $19.
5: God.
6: I pay.
4: Okay, we get the idea.
2: Spicy tuna crispy rice.
4: You don't
2: rice,
4: have to read the whole recipe.
2: $32.
6: All right.
2: Carne asada nachos, Tom? $34.
4: I give up. Okay.
6: We got to send it.
4: Next.
2: Yeah. Next. I didn't come up with a story. Next.
4: Oh, man. We get the point, I think.
6: If I were ever invited, I'd be the guy who walks in with a bag lunch.
5: Eat your peanut butter and jelly.
4: Snacks in your jacket.
6: Be like, it would look like I was on a field trip.
2: So you didn't say, would you do this or would you not do this?
4: I would never do that.
2: Never.
4: No.
6: That money, you could spend 19 grand and still and go to a Raiders game and still really live it up. Great seats, good
2: food.
6: What
2: it would cost for a bottle.
6: Yeah. 20 of us. Easily.
2: Yeah, and we're not even talking about how much the seats are. To get in.
6: Just being in that place.
2: Yeah, there you go. And that's sports.
4: Okay.
2: Well, thank you. I'll get out of your way.
4: No.
2: Yes.
4: Everything on the menu.
2: No. I don't know how else I'm supposed to react. Dick. Wherever you go, whatever you do, always be a good sport. I got him.
4: Christy.
5: Florida Department of Health investigation has found a Tampa gastroenterologist failed to hear his patient's screams because the doctor was not wearing his hearing aids.
6: Oh, gee.
4: So I
5: have a complaint about this.
4: I have a bunch of
5: them. Doesn't he not have a nurse or someone else in the theater with him?
4: Wouldn't the writhing and flailing?
6: Yeah, did he just look at this person? Hey. Boy, that person's yawning a lot.
2: I don't hear a scream, though. He must be okay.
4: Yeah.
5: According to the complaint, Dr. Ishwari Prasad was performing a colonoscopy when he began inserting the colonoscopy scope before the patient was fully sedated.
4: Oh, boy.
5: The report says the patient began yelling, but the doctor could not hear him due to his failure to wear his assistive hearing devices.
6: This is awful.
5: This answers my question. The surgical team also could not communicate with Dr. Prasad because he couldn't hear them either.
6: Good Lord!
4: Couldn't they tap him on the shoulder?
6: Yes, but by that time, the damage may have been done.
5: He's been placed on probation.
4: This patient's a pain in the ass.
2: At least.
4: That's the problem.
6: And it could have just been five seconds of him screaming in pain, before they actually got the doctor's attention. Which is an eternity if you're screaming about ass pain.
5: Yes.
4: Wouldn't, as a general rule, if you were that deaf, wouldn't you always wear your hearing devices?
5: I would think so.
6: I think they have a case here. If there was damage done,
3: yeah,
2: I think they might.
4: Maybe the guy got tired of all those proctologist jokes.
6: I can't hear another one.
4: If I have one more, do you take your work at home with your doctor? Whatever.
5: Do you have a song, Pat? I don't know if you had a song.
3: Yeah, I do. Yeah.
5: Oh.
2: Is that right?
9: If you have insurance, you're over 40, then it's time. Let them probe you deep while you sleep.

0: Inside of Chick McGee.
1: That's what they found. That's right.
2: That's funny. Did you hear, I read somewhere that when Billy Joel wrote that song, Honesty, that the drummer, he hadn't worked it out, and the drummer kept going, sodomy.
3: Yeah, that's the story, yeah.
2: Is that really true?
3: Liberty DeVito, yeah. Mm-hmm. I mean, that's the story, yeah.
2: I wish I didn't know that.
1: I don't believe that.
2: Yeah, and I'm positive I've read that.
3: Yeah.
2: A great song from Billy. We apologize for
3: doing it.
2: But thank you, Pat. That was really
0: thank
2: nice.
0: Thank you, yes. Well, thank you.
2: And I highly recommend, by the way, speaking to a medical professional and getting a colonoscopy if it is recommended for
4: it's
2: you.
4: It's not bad. I had one done a few years ago.
0: I had one done 6 months ago. Yeah.
1: Best nap you'll ever have.
4: Yeah.
0: Yeah.
1: Really nice.
2: Yeah. And this doctor, I just don't understand. Is it possible that the doctor wouldn't know immediately if the guy was screaming and that?
4: If you're that deaf, yeah.
2: I mean, this is a stupid question. How do they know when you're completely sedated? What's that based on? Because I know when I had mine, it was like, okay, I'm going to count backwards to 10. And I remember hearing the doctor distinctly go, 10.
0: Yeah.
4: Yeah. That's exactly the way it is. I told the doctor, I go, I'm going to fight this hard.
1: Yeah.
4: And he goes, please do. He goes, the more you fight, the quicker you go out. I go, I don't think that. It was amazing.
3: It's shocking how fast. I know.
5: The Bob and Tom Show. Pointless, yet tasteless. Ladies and gentlemen, Bob and Tom.
6: I'm trying to roll with it, but I don't even get where this comes from. Porn, OnlyFans, is he cheating? Why would he suddenly want to try stuff like this after so long?
4: Boy, with that attitude, it sure is going to be great for him.
7: I have things to do. I don't want to be tied up.
1: You're too busy to be tied up.
0: So hot. I mean,
1: I've got things to do.
7: I mean, if you tie him up, then you can do whatever you want.
0: That's right.
8: Hog tie him.
0: You can go take watch
7: his,
0: TV.
7: You can take his credit card, go to Nordstrom, see how long that erection lasts.
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13: How's it going, Bob and Tom? 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Okay, this next song's about my favorite television lawyer from Boston.
1: Hey.
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1: 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No, seriously. 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
2: Dan Chopin joins us.
3: And give me a strum on that thing.
4: You got it?
3: There we go. That sounds good.
4: You guys were talking about dogs earlier. And yeah, they're really sure. Cute. You know, our family just got a little black lab, and he's wonderful. And my sister's got a blonde lab. She lives in the city, and my cousin in the country's got a meth lab. So, well, and Missouri is where I live is number one in methamphetamine production.
5: I did not know that.
4: Let's keep going number one. Anyway, here's a song about methamphetamines. I'm trying to get for a public service announcement. It's a whistle along, okay? You want to participate?
5: Oh, all right.
4: Here's your part. It goes like this. It goes. Try it. Very good. Methamphetamine song. My paranoia's kicking in. I'm in a funky haze. My nerves are getting frazzled because I've been up for days. The whole world is against me and I don't know why. I think I'll kill the mailman. That jerk just gave me the eye. Come on. Everybody. Started late last week in my friend's backyard. We got everything at Walmart. It wasn't very hard. We took it to his daddy's shed. We opened up the latch. We went inside and cooked ourselves a big old hearty batch. Come on! We start with the pills you take that help you when you sneeze. Add a little bit of Freon and some Drano if you please. Just a pinch of ether and some camp stove fuel. We mixed it all together in my stepkid's pool. Methamphetamine, it's like nuclear caffeine. Makes your Johnson shrivel up and all your teeth turn green. A methamphetamine, every night is Halloween. It makes your hair fall out, your ribs will show, you'll get the gout, you'll feel so low, there is no doubt, so just say no to methamphetamine.
3: Ah, yes.
4: Dan Chopin. Public service announcement for you.
3: A little bit of a tribute.
5: Good to know.
3: Teeth turn green, then they fall out, then you die. Uh-huh. Now, see, since we last saw you 20 years ago, you've gotten married.
4: Mm-hmm. Married, yeah.
3: You also quit smoking, I noticed, during the breaks. Bob's out there smoking. You're no longer a smoker.
4: 5 years ago this week, I quit. Mm-hmm. Yeah. I did it with the nicotine patch. You ever try that?
5: Sure.
4: Gives you really vivid erotic dreams.
5: Yes, it does.
4: Did you get that? It's great. I mean, it's like my doctor says, well, you can take it off at night. I said, fat chance. You know, I'm here for more, doc. Load me up. Come on. I don't have Cinemax.
5: Uh-huh. Hey,
4: hell with the patch. Give me the whole quilt. Uh-huh.
5: I've never heard of that. It gives you amazing dreams. Not
4: it's
5: always
4: great.
5: Erotic, Dan.
4: Big mouth. Well, that's the brand I chose. It depends where you put the patch, I suppose.
5: I guess.
3: I've never read that.
5: I had some very vivid and very odd dreams when I tried it.
4: That's
6: really?
4: Great.
5: Oh,
4: great.
5: Very
4: it's,
5: weird.
4: It's one of the perks of doing it.
3: I did not know that. Christy, were you aware of that?
6: Mm-mm, I had those when I was on the antidepressant for a very short period of time.
3: You had one? Mm-hmm. Erotic dreams?
6: Yeah.
3: Really? What were they like?
6: And very
5: vivid. I'm surprised you stopped.
6: Well, there were other reasons I stopped.
5: Oh, okay.
6: You may dream about it, but you ain't going to get... Oh. Never mind.
5: Nah.
3: Wow.
6: I think that's the twist.
3: I see.
5: Really?
6: Yeah.
5: That dries you up or what?
3: No, Bob.
4: Well, you weren't a smoker, are you?
6: No. I'm talking about antidepressants.
5: Oh, I see.
3: What were they like, the dreams? Were the people in the people you knew, or was it like movie stars and stuff?
6: I don't dream about movie stars. I'm not like
3: So then
6: that.
3: You're saying that the people in your erotic dreams were people that you actually know?
6: Or maybe they're people I don't know. I haven't met yet.
3: But I mean, were they generic people, or was it like...
5: Are you asking if you were in one of the dreams,
2: No,
5: Tom?
2: I'm asking if that would have been a nightmare.
6: Yeah.
2: See the difference?
6: And hell would have frozen over, and the Cubs would have been in the World Series.
3: But seriously, mm-hmm.
7: I forget how I used to dream before I was on antidepressants. All of my dreams are like little movies, and they're very...
6: They're very nice, aren't they?
7: They're very,
8: Do you think that they really mean anything, though? I mean, like, if you have a dream that you're pushing a 500-gallon cup of chicken noodle soup down the street. How the hell do you know what that means?
3: Is that a dream that you've had?
6: You have had that?
8: Yeah, and I saw there's a thing in Nashville.
5: I think you need the patch.
3: Gee, you sound like a pretty exciting guy, Reno.
8: Hey, man, that's probably the weirdest one.
3: Let me ask you, do you have what would be considered to be a standard anxiety dream?
8: Getting chased.
6: Really? Uh-huh.
7: Ever dream about your teeth falling out?
8: I have.
7: Yeah.
8: I grind them.
7: That's stress.
8: I think
7: that's
8: I grind
7: stress.
8: Them.
6: Do you grind your teeth?
8: Uh-huh.
3: Now, Chris, do you have a standard stress dream? You were talking about this the other day off the air.
6: Yeah. My standard stress dream is that I'm at a radio station that I'm not familiar with the music at all, like a different format, and the song is running out and there's nowhere to go. You have no place to go. You have no more music. You have no... I have no news cop. I have no news copy. Nothing.
5: That's how this program started.
4: I have the dream where they announce me, and I keep walking towards the stage, and the stage keeps getting further away, and just stuff like that. It's weird.
6: Thus the anxiety, Bob. Mm-hmm. It's real.
3: Chick, do you have a standard anxiety dream?
7: Yeah, we don't want to talk about my anxiety dreams, Tom. Okay.
6: What about you?
3: Mine is standard dream. You're in school. And everyone's taking an exam. You've been to none of the classes. You haven't read the books. And if you don't pass the exam, you're going to be in big trouble. Mm-hmm.
7: I have one where I can't ever remember the combination of my locker in high school. I don't know why. Yeah, it's
3: they all seem to be somewhat similar. You don't get to, it's like you can't get to the stage. Bob, do you have an exam?
5: 36-28.
7: There you go.
5: High school combination.
6: You still remember that?
8: Wow.
3: Mm-hmm. Yeah, I remember mine too.
6: What?
3: 8-18-32.
8: Mm-hmm. Oh my gosh.
3: Yeah, that's weird.
6: Chick, go ahead.
5: Well, I opened it up, every day for four years in a row.
7: I'm starting to sweat now. Well, you didn't open it.
5: Well, I didn't every day. There were 16 days I missed it.
3: Yeah, Bob's anxiety dream was him actually
5: attending school.
3: Bob couldn't remember the name of the place. I go to, what's it called?
5: Oh, I was North something.
3: Bookieville.
6: You didn't share a locker with your girlfriend when you were in high school?
3: I went to an all-boys school.
6: Oh, that's right.
3: No, I did not share.
4: That's a lot of anxiety right there.
5: Yeah.
7: My girlfriend just wanted to be friends.
6: Really?
7: In high school, yeah.
5: I don't have an anxiety.
7: I love you like a brother. That deal.
5: Oh.
7: No, it's really neat.
3: Dan Chopin is here with us. And Dan, I know you got to go here in a minute, so I want to catch up on a couple things. You said you married a beautiful woman, but you now are kind of an instant dad.
4: Instant dad. Yeah, I got stepkids. I got
6: How
4: three
6: old are
4: stepkids.
6: They?
4: Bridget, she's 22. Mm-hmm. Connor's 20, and Dylan's 15. Mm-hmm. Bridget just graduated from college, and she's not one of these working types. She just wants to shop. I think she's going to take that first year off and backpack through Macy's.
5: fun.
4: Yeah. My 20-year-old's going to the big party college town in Missouri, University of Missouri in Columbia, and it's such a party college town. I'm worried about them because you go there with dreams of PhDs and MBAs, and you end up with DUIs and STDs.
6: There it's college.
4: Then my 15-year-old boy, he's great. I'm teaching him how to drive. He just got his permit, and he can come to a complete stop without me spilling a beer. So that's good. And, I got on the family computer. I saw that he was, looking at porn on the internet. Uh-oh. And I had to sit him down and give that whole lecture about, delete history. Oh, come on. Who doesn't peek at little porn on the internet, huh? Come on now and again. Everybody peeks.
6: No.
4: Oh, come on.
6: I've seen it on Chick's computer.
4: If you say you don't peek, you're probably playing footsies.
7: Yeah. Way to throw me under the bus, loudmouth.
5: Yeah, those who deny are usually the biggest porn aficionados in the world.
6: God is my witness.
4: They're the ones playing footsies in the men's room in Minneapolis.
3: Well, Christy doesn't need porn. When she goes to sleep, it's just floating through her head.
6: Not anymore.
5: All those dreams.
6: She's not on those drugs anymore.
4: Huh. Sometimes I'm on the road. I miss my wife. A little lonely. I'm at the hotel. And most of these hotels are really nice, and they have a computer in the lobby. So.
6: Oh,
5: why not?
9: No, this is not alien technology.
6: What?
9: It's just the all-day replay on Bob and Tom Radio.

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1: We're joined by the legendary Joe Walsh on the phone. Joe, good morning, sir.
2: Good morning. How are you?
3: We're great. And you?
2: Wait a minute. Is Bob there?
3: I'm here, right here, Joe.
2: Because last time I called, you were so impressed you went on vacation.
1: Joe, what if you were to get in your car right now, what are you listening to?
2: Geez. I don't really. I just turn on the radio, and whatever I hear is what it is. A lot of old stuff. I'm going through a lot of old stuff. Yeah. Classic rock stuff. And that's kind of a big wasteland out there.
1: Mm-hmm.
2: I don't hear a whole lot that I can make it all the way to the end of the song.
1: Yeah. there's some good stuff out there. Joe, and I read a funny thing about the Rolling Stones when they were setting up their tour. They had to have one of the roadies in the back with a stack of their albums. And they'd come upon a song title and they'd had to kind of relearn it.
2: Yeah.
1: I mean, when you guys are with the Eagles, did you have to sit down and go, that was a great song, but how did we do it then? And
2: yeah, exactly. Mm-hmm. I didn't even know we, you know, just because you wrote it, don't mean you can play it.
4: That's true. That's right.
2: I find that a lot. Yeah, we dusted off James Dean, and that's good.
4: Oh,
3: that's a great song.
5: I love that song.
2: Mm-hmm. Yeah, that's a good one. It rocks pretty good, but that was pre-Joe.
1: Mm-hmm.
2: So I had to go learn Bernie Ledden's parts.
1: Wow.
2: And boy, I see why they replaced him.
4: Oh, wow. Joe.
6: That's not nice.
2: No, that was not very nice. But
1: wow.
2: Yes.
1: Wow.
6: Now, do you have any of your old guitars, your first ones that are...
2: You know, I don't have very many. I think I've got a Les Paul that I started out with.
1: Mm-hmm.
2: I sure wish I did. I've gone back and bought some equipment like I used to have.
1: Did it get stolen on the road or just lost? Or
2: oh, just lost in the wayside. You know, I don't remember a whole... There's a couple years there that are just a mystery to me.
1: Yeah.
2: I was talking to Ozzy about 2 weeks ago, and, you know, James Gang and his band, we played a whole bunch of gigs, and neither of us remember anything.
1: Cool.
3: Those were the days. Huh?
2: Wow. You know, we played together because we have the posters.
3: I know we did.
6: That's the line of the year.
4: I know we did. We printed posters.

0: Christy Lee at the news desk.
1: Howdy.
0: There's Pat Godwin, guitar in hand.
2: Oh, ready to go. Hello, chick.
0: Hey, hey.
2: Yeah.
0: There's Josh Arnold.
3: Whatever.
0: Nice.
3: I just heard a song from the 90s that I forgot about.
2: I love this.
0: Ace Cosby.
3: Hey.
0: I'm Chick McGee. Tom Griswold, a flurry of activity. Here he is now at the Tom Griswold desk.
2: Hello. Testing.
0: There we go. Okay.
3: Tom, is this your United States of whatever? Did you guys ever hear that song?
2: Yeah, I love that. Was a great song. Yeah.
0: Sounds familiar.
2: It's real funny.
4: I don't know. I'm not sure.
1: Who does it?
3: William Lynch is his name.
1: Not familiar with that.
4: Presidents of the United States. I like that.
3: Oh, yeah.
4: Yeah, yeah.
5: I'd have to hear it.
2: You'd think it was funny. It's pretty clever.
5: Now, that was an old interview with Joe Walsh. Featured that for a couple reasons. One, Joe, of course, is now a member of the Eagles. The Eagles are doing only a handful of shows, and then they're going to call it a day, if you will. They're going to do some more shows in Las Vegas at the Sphere. Chick McGee will be attending one of them.
0: Yes, and Christy Lee will be going.
1: Yeah, I bought tickets already.
0: Thank goodness, separately, though.
5: Yeah, so. I have been to the Sphere to see the Eagles. It was a great show.
0: Really?
5: And Joe Walsh, they do a bunch of Joe Walsh pre-Eagles tunes.
3: Do they call it the Airy when the Eagles are there?
0: Ah, the Eagles' Nest is called the Airy.
3: For those who do crosswords.
5: Really? Uh-huh. No, they don't. The point is, we got a nice letter here.
0: You got no idea. Remember yesterday? Worse.
3: It's not possible.
2: It can't be
3: possible.
2: Worse.
0: Oh, yeah. Let me just sit back and let you watch.
5: No, you can opine on Airy. Go ahead. What do you got about it?
3: I already said what I had to say.
2: Yeah,
3: That's not how that.
5: I see. The connection.
0: Ooh, burn.
5: It was still burn. The connection here involves Fleetwood Mac. From this a letter from Dave from Davenport.
0: Is Dave just telling us bands he's seen?
5: No.
3: I sure hope so.
5: I'll have you know
0: that
5: this.
0: Brings me to 1982.
5: This is well worth listening to.
0: Okay.
5: Fleetwood Mac, since I can remember, writes the aforementioned Dave.
0: Uh-huh.
5: I went to a concert at the University of Iowa. Joe Walsh opening up for Stevie Nicks on one of Stevie's solo tours. Stevie took the stage and was great, and then she ran out of gas. Then I noticed she took a quick trip backstage, and she seemed to be bumped up and ready to go. This happened several times during the show, and she started to murder the words. Nothing was coming out but blabber. Those up front started to boo, and she said, "It doesn't matter, it's just effing Iowa."
1: Ooh.
5: Rock and roll at its finest, I thought. Thank God for Joe Walsh.
0: Boy, I hope that's a true story.
5: Well, I have an amendment to the story.
0: I hope so.
5: He goes, "I hope he banged her hard that night."
3: Yowza.
5: Now, thank you, Dave. I don't know if... Ms. Nix
0: wasn't somebody in love with Joe Walsh and he didn't like him or something. I'm remembering so it might have been Stevie Nicks. I
5: no idea.
0: Lovesick over Joe Walsh.
1: Oh, really?
0: Yeah. Somebody will help me.
5: A friend of mine was backstage at a Stevie show at a now defunct venue. And as I recall, it was an outdoor venue, kind of primitive. And there was sort of a changing booth on the stage, if you will, kind of a curtain thing. And there was a frisbee that had been placed on top of an amplifier with something underneath it that apparently was pepping Ms. Nicks up during the performance.
1: It was the 80s. Come on.
5: Yeah, so whatever. But we had gotten...
1: 70s,
0: I don't even think it was illegal then, right?
1: Didn't seem like it.
3: It was frowned upon. That's about it.
5: We'd gotten on the topic of Stevie Nicks yesterday for some reason. And I forget who was in love with her. Was
3: Oscar and I both think she's got a sexiness...
5: Okay. It was the show I saw with her was great. So who knows? But that was the request. So that actually leads to another one, Pat. I hope you're prepared for this.
2: I am.
5: We were discussing for some reason Mick Jagger's hair, and I
1: because you thought that he still dyes it.
0: You were speculating.
5: I was asking:
0: is it a wig or is it dyed or is it?
5: He's got nice chestnut brown locks. Mm-hmm. And got this letter. This is from, I'm not sure who, it doesn't say. Just says, "I am 73 years old. I don't have a gray hair on my head or body."
0: Oh. There you go, yeah.
5: Some people with a missing gene have delayed onset of losing hair color.
3: Gotcha.
5: Usually people with reddish brown hair.
1: Huh. My husband has very little, if any, gray, too. And he's...
4: Even his pubic region?
3: Well, answer the question.
4: I'm just asking.
1: I haven't inspected it that close.
5: That doesn't... Well,
4: maybe that's maybe oh, boy. For your most well, recent now anniversary.
5: Now we know why the first three marriages honey. Failed.
4: Hey, Chrissy, you got to get down in there, okay?
5: I think is it
1: yeah,
5: safe
1: he's
5: to
1: got
5: say,
1: reddish brown hair?
5: But the pubic region's the last to go. That's my experience.
4: I think the rule of thumb is there are no rules of thumb.
1: Yeah.
5: I mean, are you telling me that it would be possible then to have white pubes and black hair with no...
4: Sure.
5: Really?
4: Yeah.
3: Boy, that'd be interesting.
4: Anything's possible.
5: That'd be weird. That'd be very...
4: I understand if you see a real ghost, your hair on your head will immediately turn gray.
3: There are there are documented cases of people's hair turning white from being so terrified.
4: Yes.
5: Or just not dying it anymore. So the point is, Pat. Now, Pat, you have pointed out that you were a longtime beard dyer, hair dyer,
2: goatee dyer, yeah,
5: and hair dyer. Come on,
2: a little bit of the chest.
1: Oh,
3: wow.
2: Oh, yeah.
5: But now you've let it go. You look great. I think your hair looks much better.
2: Yeah, thank you.
5: Now that it's natural, kind of grayish, whitish.
2: I don't dye anymore except on stage.
4: Ladies and
2: right?
4: gentlemen, what you're hearing is Tom desperately trying to give a compliment. He has trouble with this, but hang in there, Tom.
5: Now, and I forget, in your forthcoming comedy special, your Dry Bar special, which comes out in a couple of days, right?
2: Next week, yeah.
5: Next week. Okay, good. Are you a brown-haired Pat?
2: I'm white-haired.
5: Oh, you're white-haired Pat.
2: Little chunky white-haired guy.
5: Okay, chunky guy. Okay, but you've since lost a great deal of weight. You look great.
2: 93 pounds.
1: Yes, 93.
3: I love it. Yes,
5: 93.
3: Oh yeah,
2: skin like a turtle.
5: Okay. Now, apparently, you have a song about the transformation of the hair.
2: I don't dye anymore, but I used to dye. In fact,

0: ask you this.
1: Yes, sir.
0: Do polar bears, when they age, go black hair?
2: Absolutely.
0: Right? Up is down.
2: No. That's where black bears come from.
0: Right.
3: Oh,
2: they're just retired polar bears. Yeah. That's why they went south.
0: Isn't that it?
2: Yeah.
0: I'm going south. I've had it with this cold.
4: I'm going to Gainesburg.
5: have any of your dogs ever gone white?
0: Oh, gosh, yeah.
3: Mine's going white now.
2: Yeah, I like when their chins do.
0: And Mrs. is white face now. Yeah.
5: Yeah. There's something sweet about golden retriever or what are you, like a beagle, and they're going all white
3: golden
5: in the face.
3: Golden doodles do it, too. Yeah.
5: And they look so sweet. They're wise.
0: She's going to be 13 years old and not a tick smarter than she was when she was a puppy.
5: Really?
0: What the hell's going on?
5: Yep, that's her. Part of the beauty of them.
0: My little love lump.
5: They reach a certain level.
0: Yep.
5: They've got you completely conned.
0: Mm-hmm.
5: they're now running your life, and this is fine. I'll just pretend I'm stupid.
0: I'll just hang here for the treat train.
5: Okay. if you want to reach us with your requests, letters, et cetera, it's easy. We're Bob and Tom at bobandtom.com.
3: I really want to thank that guy because I've always wondered why Andy's hair isn't gray.
5: I've talked about my one aunt never had a gray hair. Wow. Lived to be 90. Huh. Not one. But that's not true of anyone else in our family. So it's maybe it's some. It's
3: maybe obviously she was adopted. You don't know.
0: Yeah.
5: Who knows? But yeah, I'd like to. I'll have to do more research on that. I'm just curious about Jagger. Doesn't matter. He looks great. Sings great. Happy to have him.
3: Have all of our
0: happy
3: old,
0: to have him.
3: Old
0: happy
3: rock
0: to have him.
3: Stars gone gray? Or I mean,
5: no.
3: Some of them are still.
5: Keith Richards doesn't dye it, but Woody does. Ronnie Wood.
3: Yeah.
0: Obviously. Richard Marx has got a crazy thing going.
1: Yes, he does.
0: Looks like he's been rebuilt a little bit.
1: Mm-hmm.
0: Yeah. You get a look at Richard Marx?
5: No.
3: I haven't seen him lately.
0: His face is almost too tight, you know?
5: One of those just things. Like his dad, Groucho.
0: Yes. That's right. I told the kid, I said, don't you dare start singing.
5: Well, Christy, how'd you get here today?
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5: Thank you very much, Hyundai. Coming up, we're going to chat with Kenny Wayne Shepherd, the great guitarist. Also, it'll be sexy time with Allie Breen. Got some great letters this morning. I'm very excited about today's mailbag. Once again, you can reach us, Bob and Tom, at bobandtom.com. And one more reminder, the pop-up store has popped back up. 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
13: Why should funeral planning be such a grim task when it can be a laugh-a-minute riot at the Rimshot Funeral Home?
14: Well, all right, well, how about a coffin?
15: Okay, I'm a coffin. Hey, you want me to turn my head too, Doc?
14: You're killing me.
15: Killing you? How do you think I generate all this business?
13: Rimshot Funeral Home, where we put a fun new spin on that whole death thing.
14: Shecky, can I ask you this? How long does the mourning usually last?
15: Last time I checked, right up until noon. Then it's afternoon. Hey, you stepped right into that one, didn't you?
14: I sure did, Shecky.
13: We put the fun back in funeral at the Rimshot Funeral Home. Hey!
16: Horse racing, you said? You're from Kentucky. You love horse racing. Love
17: horse
16: the
17: racing is my passion. The only sport that I really love is horse racing. I've owned a couple horses. We're purchasing one now. In fact, a two-year-old colt.
16: Cool.
17: I don't know if you all know this. All Kentuckians know this, and most people around the country know thoroughbreds are named traditionally after a combination of the mother's and father's name, the sire and dam line. For example, Kentucky Derby winner Ali Sheba, out of his father, the great stallion Ali Dar, and its mother, the broodmare Belle Sheba.
16: Sure. Mm-hmm.
17: We're looking at one now called out of a sire named Whiny Bull by a mare named Girl on Girl. We named it Rosie O'Donnell.
18: I got thrown out of J.C. Penney the other day.
19: Really?
18: Yeah, fondling up the mannequins. Believe it? And that ain't my fault. Have you seen the mannequins in there?
19: Uh-huh.
18: And they taunt you, too. They got the little short skirt.

0: Godwin.
1: Hey, Chick.
0: Hey, Pat. There is Josh Arnold.
2: Hi.
0: There's Ace Cosby.
3: Hello.
0: I am Chick. Hello, Tom.
4: Hello, Chick McGee. We got a nice letter here that mentions you.
0: All right, sir.
4: Dear Bob and Tom, show. First off, on the subject of Tom not remembering common words and having to make a word up on the spot, I had one of those moments the other day. I couldn't think of the word calzone, a fine Italian dish, delightfully delicious. I said to my brother, hey, do you remember the name of that Italian restaurant near your house, the one where we had the Italian omelets?
0: Oh.
4: To which he said, that's a calzone. That restaurant's been closed for 2 years. Ah. Anyway, have a good day. And then our letter writer, Eric, with a K, writes, always have a good day and much love to my guy, Chick McGee.
0: Hey!
4: I would say he's man pretty, but I don't want it going to his head.
0: Man pretty.
4: That is a nice phrase.
0: Hmm.
4: Not familiar with that.
0: All right.
4: Do you like being called man pretty?
0: Had never
4: handsome,
0: heard of it
4: certainly.
0: Before. Never heard of that.
4: Well, Eric thinks you're man pretty.
0: I'll take it.
4: Okay, very good. What do you got over there?
0: Dear Bob and Tom Show, this past weekend I was given the realization that I am, yes, slowly turning into Tom. My daughter and wife were talking about Germany, and I said, you have to be careful in Germany. You can't order any amount more than 8. My wife asked, why is that? I replied, because when you ask for more than 8, they say 9. After a moment of silence, I started to explain how the number 9 and the German word for no sound the same, and that made a fine joke dealing in wordplay. My wife strongly disagreed, and I ended with, well, I guess you have lost the remainder of your sense of humor. Now, if you'll excuse me, I need to buy some black underwear and white linen pants.
5: Oh.
4: All right.
0: Pray for me. That is Rich. Thank you.
4: Thank you very much, Rich.
0: Yes.
4: I see.
0: There you go.
4: Chris Dealey, what do you got over there?
5: I don't have anything.
4: Oh, I thought you had part of our mailbag.
0: All right, sir.
4: Am I the only one?
0: I've got Dear Bob and Tom Show one more. My daughter walked in the house yesterday wearing a Paddington sweatshirt. I rolled my eyes and said, Tom would love that. She said, who's Tom? And I said, Tom from Bob and Tom. She said, Tom sounds like a cool guy. And ooh. I started laughing really hard. That's Nate in Rice Lake, Wisconsin.
4: Yes, and thank you. Now, yesterday also we had a license plate issue. Do you remember this?
5: Mm-hmm.
4: Do you remember what it said?
5: Yeah, it was TRD-LVR, and we found out that TRD stands for Toyota something.
4: Yeah, it's a version of the Toyota Land Cruiser.
5: Exactly.
4: But when one read the vanity plate, the mind thinks turd lover.
5: Sure. Of course it does.
4: You say it was TRD space LVR.
5: Mm-hmm.
4: And Eric, another Eric, is kind enough to write, yeah, there is a Toyota Land Cruiser, the TRD Pro.
5: Right.
4: So I think if that were on one of those
5: Land
4: vehicles,
5: Cruiser,
4: you
5: it would
4: might,
5: make yeah, sense, yeah. Yes.
4: Again, vanity plates, very tricky business, you see.
0: Maybe you need some TLC, the Toyota Land Cruiser. You know what? Toyota can have that. You just take that.
4: You're lucky. Let them
0: you
4: use that.
0: Right
4: as
0: ahead. You go right
4: that's
0: ahead.
4: Certainly a very fine vehicle.
0: A little TLC. Yeah.
4: And also yesterday we touched on a topic. I think Josh brought this up, and I found the source on it, and this was the subject of casting, and how
0: like fish casting or movie casting?
4: No, movie casting.
0: Okay,
4: and that there have been an inordinate number of actors named Chris in movies and more talking animals than women of a certain age in lead roles. So I actually wanted to read more about it, so I dug it up. And Christy, I gave it to you. You got it over there?
5: New research shows a movie is more likely to star an actor named Chris or a talking animal rather than a female lead over the age of 60. Great way to start the show.
0: Huh.
5: The Aging Better organization conducted an analysis on ageism in the film industry. Found just 5 of the 100 highest grossing movies of the past 3 years starred a woman over 60 as the lead character. By contrast, 6 films featured a Chris as the lead actor, half of which were, of course, Chris Pratt. He was in Super Mario Brothers movie, Guardians of the Galaxy 3, Garfield. Films are also 4 times more likely to have a talking animal as the lead character than a female actor over the age of 60. Do they count animals that are cartoons?
2: Apparently.
5: Yeah.
4: I mean, I'd go see The Devil Wears Prada 3 if there were a talking dog in it. I think that'd be

0: vastly more interesting.
1: Advising people on fashion. Yeah.
2: Enjoy Devil Wears Prada.
0: I think part of that, though, right? Part of that is,
1: did you?
0: I think a lot of movies are made for kids.
2: Yeah.
0: Ergo the talking animals. I love talking animal movies. I can't wait to see the talking toys in Toy Story 5. I heard a preview of it the other day.
1: Are there new toys for number 5?
0: I know what the plot is, mm-hmm. kind of.
2: What's the plot?
0: Well, it involves because
2: Andy's gone to college, so we don't have that anymore. And
0: yeah, it involves screens versus toys. In other words, I assume it's an iPad type thing versus the other the real toys.
2: Does Andy have kids of his own now? And
0: I don't know anything else about it, but
2: that'd be cool.
0: It's Tim Allen and Tom Hanks, et cetera, in Toy Story 5, and it's coming out just around the corner. Speaking of just around the corner, Pat Godwin, I forgot you're going to be in Kalamazoo at Shakespeare's
3: this Saturday night, yeah,
0: for a special live show.
3: Yes, sir.
0: Yeah, see Pat. Pat's going to be having a little surgery after that, so this is going to be your last live show for a few weeks or more month yeah, or a couple while. Of months. So,
2: oh come on!
0: By all means, Kalamazoo, Michigan awaits.
1: Now you know at Shakespeare's, don't they have little ham and cheese sliders? They call those Hamlets.
0: They do,
1: and they're delicious.
0: Yeah,
3: yes,
1: that's right. They cook them in a crock pot.
0: Mm-hmm.
1: More Hamlets.
0: If they don't,
2: that's a great idea.
0: Yeah. There has to be. Is that
1: and a side of Macbeth and cheese?
2: Oh, yes.
3: Boy, that's funny.
4: I mean, they may as well do that.
1: Yeah.
4: No, yeah.
1: You got to do Hamlet. You got to do Macbeth and cheese.
0: Yeah, we could do
1: because who gives up?
4: In the winter, they've got the Taming of the Stew that is just yeah. wonderful.
1: There
0: I'm
1: it is.
0: Sit back and watch this.
4: And the Romeo and Julienne fries aren't
1: yes,
4: bad.
1: Yes, sir. Delish.
0: Do you like the themed restaurants that have the clever...
1: you do not. I like the themed restaurant where the theme is great service and good food or any combination of
2: and
1: that.
2: And easy parking.
0: Yes. I get a kick out of it.
1: I had a dinner last night and I ordered my entree and then I said, oh, hang on, I'd like some fried pickles. Which is a big appetizer now.
2: Right.
1: You deep fry a pickle, and the lady goes, oh, I've already put your, I can't do that. I've already put your main dish in. I can't go back.
2: What?
1: And I said, okay, never mind. I absolutely, she goes, no, wait a minute, hang on. I'm not making any of this up.
2: All right.
1: Okie doke.
4: Oh, you were eating at Accommodating.
1: It's
4: an ironic name.
1: It's one of the, they're sorry to bother you.
4: Yeah.
1: Accommodating. Yeah, it was something else.
2: Did you get your fried pickles?
1: Yes.
2: For dessert?
1: But in a sarcastic way.
2: Oh.
1: Yeah.
0: Are these what you wanted?
1: Yeah, one of those.
3: You happy now?
1: Here's your almighty fried pickles.
0: Welcome to, we know you're going to pay, but.
1: Yeah. I couldn't believe it.
4: What if you saw three vans pull up and it was their point of service technicians? My God, who ordered an appetizer after an entree?
1: All right, everybody out of them. Everybody out. And then she picks up the dishes after and takes my fork from my salad with, of course, ranch dressing. Mm-hmm. And there's ranch dressing on the fork and it cascades onto my shoulder.
0: Man, oh man.
1: And she did one of these. Oh, sorry. She had it out for me, Tom.
0: Uh-huh.
1: Yeah.
2: Man.
4: Hey, did you look at her and go, this is why I adore Dad.
1: Exactly. Yeah.
0: Was there a heavy tip left?
1: Oh, yeah. I gave her a sarcastic. She doesn't know it. But
4: right.
1: She thinks I loved her. It was meant in sarcasm. $20 is sarcasm, baby.
0: A sarcastic tip. Well, thank
1: That's
0: you.
1: Right. That's right.
0: Dear Bob and Tom Show.
1: Yeah.
0: I was not looking forward to mowing the lawn last night. But listening to Bob and Tom 24/7 on the way home reminded me to get out my Raycon Everyday earbuds with noise canceling. I got home, put on the headphones, put on my favorite Josh Arnold T-shirt.
4: This is a guy who just wanted his letter read.
2: Yeah.
1: I think so.
3: While I was in Michigan.
1: Anything about me in there?
2: In Michigan, exactly.
1: And Pat really killed it at a show.
0: I thought you'd be pleased. There weren't a lot of Josh Arnold T-shirts sold out there.
4: You don't think so?
0: Recently.
4: Yeah. I can show you the numbers.
1: That's right.
5: I'm very impressed. I thought that I'm impressed. That's great.
0: That's the famous T-shirt that says half fat.
1: Yeah.
0: Sure. And there's a photograph.
4: Unless this guy's lying.
0: He just no, there's a photograph.
4: Oh, there is.
1: Who did that character for half fat? That's very cool.
4: Some guy out of Bloomington, Indiana.
1: No kidding.
4: Yeah.
0: He's not wearing it in the photograph.
1: I think he might be ingenuine here in a couple of spots, I think. I think Josh is on to something.
0: Ron, I'll
1: just say his name and where he lives.
0: I'll tell you what, this is the best part of the letter. He goes, I put on my favorite Josh Arnold T-shirt and happily mowed the lawn with a great view of the Mississippi River.
2: Oh.
0: Doesn't that take you somewhere?
1: I thought he was going to say, in a great view of the missus up on the porch. Bend over.
0: No, that sounds great. That leads me to this letter.
5: What sounds great about
1: that? Nothing like mowing the yard and a great view of the Mississippi River.
0: What's wrong with you people? Oh, I'm sorry. It wasn't a screen with some... some vulgar pornographic movie on it.
4: I like when you said, doesn't that take you somewhere? Yeah, like 20 states.
1: Yeah. You just can't see the Mississippi River everywhere.
0: Your subliterate contention is the 20 states border of the Mississippi River.
4: It runs from top to bottom, my friend.
0: I need a number.
1: I long for subliterate. Literate. See?
0: Okay.
6: That's what that takes.
0: Don't you think then that sweet?
4: Yes, very.
0: Listen in there. Yeah, there he goes. He's a chubby man, and his T-shirt says, I beat anorexia.
4: Not one of my shirts at all.
1: No.
4: It's just a fat joke.
1: Yeah.
4: So now we know.
1: Yeah.
4: Any shirt that has a fat joke is considered a Josh Arnold shirt.
2: Oh,
1: yeah.
2: Boy.
1: And that is low-hanging fruit.
6: Oh, boy.
0: I didn't... Where's the Mississippi
1: What's
0: River? Oh, there it is in the background. Yeah. You can see it.
1: What's this guy's name?
0: Ron.
1: Ron.
4: Okay. Well, thank you, Ron. He did look like a friendly chap.
6: Sure.
0: I thought it was just nice just to imagine looking at the Mississippi. In the summertime, you feel like Huck Finn.
1: Ole Miss.
0: What's his buddy's name?
1: Big Muddy.
4: Let's go with Tom Sawyer.
1: Yeah. And by the way, Emma Thompson, I stumbled upon this. It's called Dead of Winter from last year. Emma Thompson's in it. She's 67. Mm-hmm. And it's kind of an action movie. She's, I don't want to give anything away. It was pretty good.
4: She is
1: movie.
4: Great.
2: The Mississippi River goes through 10 states, by the way.
0: Oh, good to know. Thank you very much. But, man, you were wrong.
1: On both sides. on two sides, so that's 20 sides.
0: Wrong times.
4: Right. It cuts them. It cleaves them. So now you have 20.
0: Does it now?
1: By the way, if I can order fried pickles, we can eat them this morning. Can I order them?
6: Absolutely.
2: Please do. Not a fried pickle.
1: Well, it's too late now. You already ordered John's there.
0: Got a nice letter from Rory. Great name. Oh, great guy. Great guy named Rory. From Marion.
2: Indiana.
0: Montana.
2: Oh.
0: He goes,
1: The original Marion from The Music Man.
0: He goes, it's... spelled differently. It's in the northwest corner of Montana, an hour and a half west of Glacier National Park.
2: Beautiful country.
0: Doesn't that put a little something in your head?
1: Could you be a little bit more exact?
4: Before you continue reading this, will you just show them that piece of paper real quick?
2: Oh, my God.
4: So, buckle up.
1: Oh, my Lord. Now, what does this possibly have in it that caught his eye and he feels the need to read this?
4: If I were a professor and a student handed me that, I'd go edit this.
1: Yeah.
4: Before I...
1: Absolutely.
0: Oh, I just circled a couple of interesting points.
2: Okay.
0: As it happened, this was a request from yesterday, which I played.
1: Is this guy in trouble or?
2: Well, he played his request.
0: Yeah, he wanted to hear the Mr. Obvious in the deck, which we got on for.
2: Oh, we did play it.
4: Oh, good.
0: Yeah, but no, the reason. But he at the beginning wanted to point this out. You've been talking about how great stadium hot dogs are.
2: Yeah.
0: Which is again, this is my version of. The bicentennial minute.
1: You know, there's nothing better than eating a stadium hot dog, mow the yard, look into the Mississippi River.
0: Oh, there isn't. That's my whole point. What's wrong with you commies? Why don't you guys get in a rowboat?
4: I enjoyed
0: make your way to Moscow and join your fellow commies.
4: I enjoyed some Josh Arnold. Oh, did you listen to some of his stand-up? No, I ate a hot dog.
1: Yeah.
0: I'm just saying, cutting the lawn, looking at the Mississippi River,
1: and my T-shirt has a fat joke on it. You know, like the ones Josh Arnold makes.
0: Breathe in the air in Marion, Montana. Come on, it's America.
1: All right.
0: But he does have a point. I was talking about how much I enjoy just a good old-fashioned hot dog wrapped in foil.
4: Yes. He's doing it again.
0: Because I'm an American, unlike
1: all of us.
0: You and your May Day crew.
1: Uh-huh.
0: Let's see now. There's a place in Big Fork, Montana. I'll just let that sit right there for a second.
1: Big Fork. Do you hear what he's trying to do?
4: You don't think I hear that.
0: Josh, before you get all itchy to go there, it's the fork in the river.
2: Of course
0: I think.
2: It is.
0: I don't think it's a shovel-like device.
1: Oversized
0: to eat.
1: Put food down your throat.
2: Well, you're starting the show off
4: great. I'd like to see you in a river.
2: With lead shoes.
0: There's a place in Big Fork, Montana that has great hot dogs. This does sound good.
1: Tell me everything.
0: They deep fry them so they're crispy on the outside. I can't explain how big of a difference the deep frying makes. It's wonderful.
4: But my God, I'm going to try.
0: We wrap them in foil. By the time we get home to eat them, the buns are steamed. Please try deep frying your hot dogs. I'll get Miss Hooker on this. And that sounds really good. Well, thank you very much for taking the time and trouble to write Rory. And send us some pictures of Marion, Montana. I bet it's gorgeous. No.
1: Yeah, please.
0: As we do our tour of America. Mississippi River.
1: Right.
0: Marion, Montana. Yeah.
4: Mississippi River.
0: When we come back, I'm going to play that song. Just because.
2: No.
0: What do you have? Pat, you have another song for us coming up?
3: Sure, lots of songs if you'd like.
0: Now, you're going to be in Kalamazoo, Michigan. This is actually your last show for about 3 months.
3: Maybe 2 months. We'll get back out there.
0: I talked to a doctor yesterday. It's going to be 3 months.
3: Is it 3 months?
2: Oh, my God.
3: Holy
2: you guys
3: Lord.
2: Are the worst friends ever.
0: I know. Isn't it great?
1: You want us to lie? Is that what you want?
0: No, actually, I talked to my physical therapist yesterday. He's going to give you a phone call to get your confidence built up.
2: Thank you. Yeah, Jonathan.
1: Yeah, that'll help.
3: Chick had the surgery, so I've heard all about it.
0: Well, you had the same surgery?
1: Yeah, I did.
0: And you told him good things about it?
1: No.
0: Oh, okay. Oh, this is where this is coming from?
1: I've had open heart surgery, and I had rotator cuff surgery. I'd rather have open heart 10 times again instead of rotator.
0: This is really helping.
3: Well, he said he would never have that surgery
1: again. Nope. And the left one goes, I'm taking it with me.
0: Okay. Well, if you've had, what's it called, rotator cuff surgery?
3: Rotator cuff, yeah.
0: Yeah, give Pat a call. But you can still strum into it.
1: Are they going to adjust your labia while they're in there?
3: What is that? I think they might go down there.
0: I think
3: there,
0: it's called labrum. Labrum minora, if you're of the Jewish faith. Labrum majora.
1: My doctor
0: if
1: called it the Presbyterian. Mud
4: flash. This is all medically sound.
2: Oh, yeah.
0: Yeah, this show, between the geography, the medical science.
1: Mississippi River.
0: The genetic science we were probing earlier. It's amazing what ignorance can do.
1: Manitowoc, Iowa.
0: What was I saying? Once again, your show is where again? Shakespeare's.
3: Yeah.
0: In Kalamazoo, Michigan, this Saturday.
1: Home of the Hamlet.
0: Okay, good. That's such a great idea.
3: As for the Hamlet.
0: They have to have Hamlet night. How is the Hamlet a slider? Is there anything?
1: No, it's just like a little, maybe an egg bun.
2: Yeah.
1: Ham, cheese, put them in the crock pot, let them cook all evening. But they're little slider shapes, so it's a Hamlet.
0: I see. That sounds very good. All right, now I want to tell you about something. You're probably kind of aware of this. 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But maybe your neighbor sold their house and you went, they got how much for it? The point is, if you just look at some very average numbers, you can Google this yourself if you don't believe me. 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
4: 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We're in the O'Reilly Auto Parts Studios. 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
5: Hi.
4: Hey, there's Pat Godwin.
6: Hello.
4: There's Josh Arnold.
7: Hi, Chickster.
4: Hi. There's Ace Cosby.
8: Howdy.
4: I'm Chick McGee. Hello, Tom.
3: Hello, Chick McGee. Hello, everyone in Marion, Montana this morning.
5: Mm-hmm.
3: And all of those of you that can actually see the Mississippi River
4: again with us
3: as you drive by today.
4: Again with us.
3: We continue our tour of the United States of America.
7: I looked into one of those tours of the Mississippi. You know how you can take like a boat? It's like a nicer looking sort of barge boat.
5: Right.
7: You're
5: not cheap.
7: No. You're better off taking a European cruise, I think.
3: Really?
7: I had no idea, but I'd still love to do it.
3: Now, we got on an odd topic earlier. Pat is going to be playing is it a restaurant or a nightclub?
6: It's called a pub. Shakespeare's Pub there in Kalamazoo.
3: Fun Shakespeare's Pub.
4: Yep. Yeah,
6: fun place.
3: In Kalamazoo this Saturday night. It's your final performance before you have your shoulder surgery.
6: Yep.
3: Possibly final performance.
6: No.
4: Could be.
5: What is wrong with you?
6: Oh, you're going to be fine.
4: Absolutely could
6: be. Anybody's booked me for the fall.
5: Oh, my God.
3: Well, didn't the great Les Paul have his arm surgically?
4: Well, he broke it, and then he wanted to have it set
3: so he could still play guitar.
4: Yeah.
3: So you might want to alert the surgeon.
6: I will.
3: That you're a guitar player.
6: We've talked
3: about
6: it extensively.
3: So he can freeze your arm in that position. And it's your strumming hand, right? Your right hand.
6: The dominant hand. The right hand, yeah.
3: Very good.
7: What's the old joke? Doc, can I play the piano? Well,
4: yeah.
7: Of course. I couldn't before.
4: Don't you get the feeling that whoever's doing the surgery on Pat is going to have him, Pat, knocked out as the second he leaves his house? There's not going to be any conscious time for Pat going into surgery.
3: Oh. Yeah, get it over with.
4: Right.
3: But you mentioned that Shakespeare's Pub in Kalamazoo, Michigan, featuring Pat Godwin coming up Saturday evening.
4: Well, they have wonderful appetizers. Leading the way, of course, is the ham sandwich, cheese, and they slow cook it. They're little one- or two-bite sandwiches. They call them a hamlet.
5: Mm-hmm.
3: I wonder if because there would be an obvious menu. You suggested, I believe, was it the Taming of the Stew?
7: It's only in winter, though, that they do that.
3: Oh, I see. I'd like my coffee with a Midsummer Night's Cream.
4: That's right.
3: And then those breakfast Much Ado About Muffins are delightful.
6: Oh, muffins.
4: Much Ado About Muffins.
3: I can't eat it, but they do have All's Well That Ends Veal. I don't like...
4: You don't like veal?
3: I feel bad about the critter.
4: Veal Parmesan?
3: They didn't let it live long enough. So,
6: delish.
3: Yeah, they. In any event, I hope you have a great show, Pat. I think it'll be fun. And what was the last one? Oh, Macbeth and Cheese. Yeah, that's very good. Right now, we turn to Chick McGee at the Bob and Tom Sports page. What's happening?
4: Real quick, NBA playoffs last night. SGA, that's Shea, had 32 points. Alex Caruso, the guy from the Y, had 22. And the Oklahoma City Thunder moved to one win away from a return trip to the NBA Finals. They beat the Spurs in Oklahoma City last night, 127-114. So the Thunder lead that series 3-2. Victor Wembanyama.
7: Vicky Wem-Wem?
4: Just 20 points last night, held to 4 of 15 shooting.
7: Oh, Vicky Wem-Wem.
4: They tightened up a little bit on him last night. Now, we have a story from the world of Major League Baseball that I want Tom to pay extra special attention to. Apparently, Bryce Harper put up on his TikTok that he's illustrated what an intelligent, clear-thinking human being he is.
3: Oh.
4: He puts toothpaste in his mouth and then brushes his teeth. He doesn't put toothpaste on the toothbrush. Tom and I share this trait.
3: Yeah, of course.
5: No.
4: That's the only way to do it.
5: No.
4: And now, that's Bryce Harper getting ready to brush his teeth.
5: He's got a beard.
4: Psychopath. There it is. Squirts it into his mouth.
3: Exactly.
7: That's wrong
3: exactly
7: way to do
3: right.
7: it. That's
5: terribly
7: exactly right.
5: awful.
4: So now when Bryce Harper goes to a visiting stadium, they play the video of him brushing his teeth in that manner.
7: So a lot of people can boo the
4: so
7: whole
4: So they can boo him.
3: I've always done that.
4: I've always done
3: I don't share my
5: tooth. I was going to share. Do you share your toothpaste?
3: No.
5: Oh.
4: No. God, no. Well, my toothpaste.
6: Well, some people
3: I
6: do.
3: Have my own. I have
5: some
3: my own.
5: Some people do. We.
3: I have my own sink.
7: I do too, but I put it
5: on the toothbrush.
7: Right,
5: like a
7: right. Yeah.
5: The human being.
7: Dentists say that.
6: Like an adult.
5: Yeah.
7: If you
3: now, Pat, I'm surprised you can do that even with the shakes.
5: What?
6: The shakes. I have children that are listening.
4: Or just one.
3: It hurts
4: more than
3: one.
4: I have a child that's listening.
7: I mean, we're human beings, and this is how. This is how he treats.
3: it's an unnecessary step.
4: It's not
5: that
4: the
5: he took
4: remark,
5: 10 years ago.
4: It's not the remark so much as it's the lusty way he's laughing during the whole thing.
6: And by the way, if you have a bottle by the bed, you don't shake in the bathroom.
4: Yes.
6: Hello.
3: A quick rinse.
6: Hello.
3: What's coming up from the sports desk?
4: NHL Stanley Cup playoffs last night, and a whole bunch of weird sports coming out of the desk of Griswold Sports.
3: We got a great world record.
4: Here we go. Get comfortable.
3: I think it's a terrific world record. I'm very excited about it. We have the cheese rolling results from the famous running down the mountain in Britain. Cheese
7: rolling. Already, huh? I didn't realize it was that time of year.
3: Oh, yeah. It's the spring has arrived.
4: Well, they got to... If they wait too long, the cheese is runny.
5: Yeah, I was 95 in London yesterday. Cheese did you see that?
3: Yeah, it's really hot.
5: It's runny. Really hot.
3: And American Ninja Warriors.
4: Cats eating it.
3: At the Olympics? Mm. Yup. We'll find out what that's all about when we return to the O'Reilly Auto Parts Studios. 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

0: pretty, and she's got hair. Of course, she doesn't mind my receding hairline as long as we're both getting bald.
1: And now, from the Bob and Tom Archives, we dust off another classic. classic. A moment of frivolity.
2: Bill Burr is hanging out with us once again. On tour. You got the holidays coming. I've taken some time off.
3: Yeah, absolutely. I'm psyched. I live in L.A. now, and I've decided that I am embracing the holidays this year. Actually, not going to be Scrooge, okay? Mm-hmm. And I'm not going home for them because when I lived in New York, I could just drive out to my folks' house. It was no big deal. But last year, I forgot how nuts it was at the airport. Like, right. I went down there like the Thursday. Christmas on like a Tuesday. I went down there on like a Thursday. I'm like, this is great. You know, 2 p.m, no mm-hmm. problem. I went down there. It looked like the government collapsed. Like everybody running all over the place. I was behind that guy who doesn't have luggage. He's got like the beat up cardboard box with the duct tape.
2: Oh, yeah.
3: It's too heavy. Uh-huh. And he's pulling like roosters out of it and stuff. It's just like, really? Really? Where are you going? You know what I mean? People don't want those gifts. No. Honestly. Dude, I'm 40 years old, man. Mm-hmm. I mean, if what are they going to do? Get me mm-hmm. a racetrack? It's pathetic. It's one of those deals where I don't have any... Yeah. Like, my parents just kept saying, like, well, you know, until you get married, you have kids, just keep coming back. And I did it. I did it right through 39. And then I was just like, it's like, come on, man.
2: Bill Burr's our guest. And we're talking about him celebrating Christmas by himself with his girlfriend in Los Angeles, leaving his family behind in New England.
4: But it's so romantic. Leave him alone.
5: Sure it is.
2: That's what I want to get.
3: I'm actually going to buy Christmas records.
4: Yeah.
3: I'm doing it up.
4: You're not getting married?
3: Well, when they update that contract and mm-hmm. stop making it one of those behind the music contracts, then I'll get married. But I basically...
4: Well, honey, you can write your own. Uh-huh. You can write your own contract.
3: Those bungee cord jumping contracts are better than that thing. Which basically say, if you die, it's not our fault, yeah. even though we tied that thing to your leg. I'd rather sign that. If you took that contract to any lawyer, they'd be like, dude, are you out of your mind?
5: We'll make it.
3: Yeah, we'll make it.
5: You knew you were jumping off a cliff.
3: Yeah. No,
5: come on.
3: I'm totally, yeah. I'm,
4: sorry
3: I'm,
4: for the romance thing.
2: You haven't even let him answer the question. Mm-hmm. So the romance is going pretty well then.
3: Mm-hmm.
2: Now, does she have what would be the equivalent of in-laws for you? I mean, does she have family around in
5: Los Angeles?
2: Yeah. You're going to have to go visit them, or does she let you see them?
3: I don't know. She'll, I think they might come over at some point. But
2: mm-hmm. so you get along with her parents?
3: Oh, yeah, they're real cool. Mm-hmm. They're cool. Okay. I don't have a problem with them.
5: Good.
2: Are you going to get them a present?
3: No.
5: All right. Now they have a problem with you.
3: Yes. What am I? Yeah.
2: You can get them.
3: I'm 40, so you Bill, don't need I've to get a, me anything.
2: Bill, I've got a great gift for you.
5: It's
2: this
5: the
2: delightful
5: of
2: set of
3: nice.
2: Bill Burr CD, the Bill Burr CD and the Bill Burr DVD bonus cuts, Bill.
5: Maybe
3: you can, bonus
2: so you can say to you can say to your
5: do the Bill Burr placemats this year.
3: You know what I should do? That's the way. If I ever want to get out of my relationship, I'll get that for my girl for Christmas and I'll autograph it like I don't even know her. Uh-huh. Hey, best wishes. Bill Burr.
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2: Shay Matosh is our guest. Let's see what else is going on, Shayma. You have your new boyfriend.
4: A new boyfriend. I just broke up with somebody like a few months prior to that, which was a nightmare.
2: How'd you do that?
4: Well, this was
5: a text long
4: message. Yeah.
5: Long relationship?
4: Email. It was a 10-month relationship,
5: okay.
4: and it was mm-hmm. long distance. And this is, I have to say, to date, the lamest breakup I've ever had. He literally said to me, I think he was picking a fight because it was long distance and he had decided he wanted to move to LA. And this must have been a sabotage maneuver because it's heinous. He said, I think you should gain 5 pounds.
5: What?
4: And I said, gain 5 pounds. Okay. Well, if I'm within 5 pounds of your goal weight, maybe you should shut your trap, huh? How about that? And I'd like to get all my exes in a ring and let them fight it out using the same tactics they pulled on me in the relationship.
5: Wow.
4: Just to see how long they could survive around their own kind. Like, I already know what the scenario would be like. It'd be like, ladies and gentlemen, welcome to the ex-boyfriend match brought to you by Reebok. When running from commitment... run fast.
5: Use Reebok.
4: Also sponsored by Miller Lowlife. Let's get ready to rumble. Looks like Joe Lies When He Cries is making the deception of the week. And Lance lives to argue, defending himself by bringing up mistakes Joe made 3 years ago. Next up, Chuck never picks up the check. Dodging.
5: Oh.
4: Dodging. Dodging. You know, jealous Jake was scheduled to fight tonight. Word is he's outside in the bushes spying on the competition. And morning breath Maury in all his glory. Uh-huh. If he gets close enough, he'll knock him down with one blow. Looks like Pansy Paul Spineless is bringing his mother in the ring. Looking very confident tonight. Word is he just stopped breastfeeding 3 weeks ago. Good for you. Next up, Steve trying to date my sister. Sneaky Steve pulling his signature behind the back move now, but he's not fooling anyone. Now he's going down, but not on either sister. And Mama Spineless getting involved now. She's jumping on Morning Breath Maury's back, and they're really going at it. Nagging, breathing, nagging, breathing, nagging. Hold on a sec, folks. Jealous Jake finally steps in the ring, and he's got a knife.
5: Uh-oh.
4: We haven't seen this look in his eyes since Shayma was 3 minutes late getting back from Jamba Juice. Looks like Jealous Jake's going to take the cake here tonight. Hold on a sec, folks. Two-stroke Tommy entering the ring. Oh, and he's down already.
2: Shayma Tosh.
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10: Hello.
9: There's Pat Godwin.
11: Hey, Chick.
9: Hey, Pat. There's Josh Arnold.
11: Hi there.
9: Hello. There's Ace Cosby.
12: Hey, Chick.
9: I'm Chick McGee. And here's Tom.
2: Thank you very much. We're getting ready for Pat Godwin's special appearance, his last appearance.
9: Yep.
2: For quite some time, he's having some major surgery.
9: Before he just has to hire an accompanist.
2: So if you want to see...
9: you can still sing, right?
11: Sure. Oh, yeah, like a bird.
2: Like, I know someone that went, for example, to Elvis's last live performance ever.
9: Is that right?
2: Yeah, they didn't know it was going to be the end.
9: But sure.
2: I'm not suggesting that Pat's appearance at Shakespeare's...
11: You know, the smile you're wearing tells me otherwise.
4: My God.
11: So I would show up if it's my last performance and pack that place.
2: I'm just saying it's going to be a great show. No, Pat's having some shoulder surgery that'll put him out of commission for a little bit of time. So, and it's once again at Shakespeare's, the home of the special omelet. What is it called? The Hamlet?
9: The Hamlet. It's like a slider, like a White Castle, but it's a ham sandwich and cheese with on the little buns. You put them in the crock pot.
2: And if you're a hunter, you can go get the Merchant of Venison.
11: It's always delicious.
9: Well, now, delightful. Tom, I'm sorry, that's seasonal.
11: It is.
2: Okay. But the Macbeth and cheese, they have that all the time?
9: That's right.
2: Okay. They do have the Richard III ribs. My kingdom for some horseradish. What, you gotta know what to ask for.
9: I like Richard III ribs, but what about Richard III?
11: Right, why the ribs?
2: There's just the horse. We have
11: what is a hump.
2: How about the what hump? How about Christy for you?
10: Yes.
2: To brie or not to brie? The baked brie appetizer.
10: Love the baked brie.
2: Yeah.
9: Just don't you think
10: a little apricot jam and some.
9: Don't you guys think, you know me and my question, don't you think rotator cuff surgery has got to be top five procedures right now?
2: What do you mean?
11: Popular?
9: Like people getting injured and having almost to fix their rotator cuff.
11: It feels like 80% of people at least know somebody who's had it done.
9: Mm-hmm. Actually, every time I've talked to somebody about rotator, and it's the way I tore mine, reaching into the back seat of the car. Ooh. And I know you had a story, but your doctor told you.
2: Yeah,
9: something about
2: it. Yes, so you got to make up a much better lie.
9: No, that's
2: you know,
9: exactly
2: I was helping a kid get off a flaming school bus. You can't
9: that's
2: just
9: true. Yeah.
2: You know, I was reaching for some.
13: I was reaching for another condom in the back seat.
2: Well, I was going to say I was
13: lifting her ass. And
2: that's better than all. I was reaching for some Reese's peanut butter cups in the back seat that were melting in the sun.
9: Man, so good.
2: And I tore my shoulder. A lot of it is what, pickleball? And
11: yeah, wear and tear.
10: Age.
11: People are aged, not being more active, really.
10: Yep.
11: Just wearing out.
2: That'd be a good. What is the number one surgery? Is it like
10: hips, knee?
2: Knee replacement? Hip replacement?
9: I'm thinking about getting a hip replacement just to see what it's like.
4: Really?
9: Yeah, why not? Why wait till the last minute?
2: Yeah. Good
9: right?
2: Luck. Good luck with the insurance on that one.
12: One of my good buddies is having hip surgery in like a week or two. I'll let you know.
9: I would appreciate it.
2: And they get you up quick now.
12: Yep. Yeah.
2: You don't get to lie around for a while.
12: I'm sure that's the right thing to do.
2: Yeah. So Pat, you're gonna be just fine.
12: I sure hope so.
9: Yeah, let me tell you something. You totally saved
2: The last time I had surgery, the one thing I do remember was you're in the super clean operation theater, whatever you call it, and the people are all room. They're all great.
9: Sure.
2: And you get wheeled in, you say hi to everybody, but yeah. I just remember you've already talked to the anesthesiologist. Oh, and by the way, there's a new question. You know, when you talk to an anesthesiologist, they always say, you know, when is the last time you had whatever? They want to know all the drugs you might be taking. And they've added one, at least my last conversation. Have you had any gummies?
12: Gummy? Oh, yeah. Well, no.
2: Yeah, they'll ask you all.
4: How does that affect do you not get surgery if you've had them?
2: They just want to know what you've taken. But
9: I would imagine they have to adjust dosage.
2: Or whatever.
12: Yeah, you don't take any supplements like a week before.
2: They got to make sure you're clean. In any event, I just remember the guy going, okay, I'm gonna you know, apply this, just count down from 10. And I distinctly recall going, then I woke up.
9: Josh has the best story in that. You told him right before they gave you the anesthesia, right?
12: Oh, that's, I go, I'm going to fight this as hard as I can. And
9: right.
12: He goes, please do. The harder you fight, the quicker you fall asleep.
9: And sure enough, right?
12: Yeah.
9: Yeah. That's interesting.
12: Weird.
2: I didn't even get to the end of the word 10.
9: Yeah.
2: But it was great. It was
4: nice sleep, huh?
2: And they do all the work.
4: Well, yeah. Yeah, what are you expected to do?
2: Oh, it's nice. Nice having someone else do something for you.
9: Now, what?
4: You hate it when people do things for you.
9: I assume, and this might not be the case, but when you go to your doctor, you pretty much tell him what's wrong with you, how it should be treated, and what medicines you need, correct? So what do you do during a procedure? Do you, like, give a light anesthesia so you can add your 2 cents as they're working on you?
2: They're in charge. It was great.
9: Really?
2: That's the beauty of it.
9: Well, that's nice.
2: Competent people, really good at their jobs.
9: Well, that doesn't
2: doing,
9: stop
2: doing
9: you
2: something.
9: Going to see the doctor. You don't trust him.
2: Sure, I do.
12: I'm getting a colonoscopy in 2 weeks or so.
9: All right.
12: And they said they're going to keep me awake for it. They said they're going to give me because last time I had one done, they knocked me out. But this one, I might be. So maybe I'll tell him.
2: Do you get to look at the screen and do kind of a play by play?
12: Maybe. So
4: why
12: yeah.
4: are they doing it that way?
12: Something about
4: you've had too many, or
12: no, me not wanting to pay for anesthesia. Who knows? What? I'm making that.
2: Oh boy! Now, sir, you're either going to have to pay for the lube.
12: I knew you were.
2: Or this is going to be a little rough.
12: I did spring for the lube.
2: I see.
12: But I didn't spring for the prep, so.
4: Joke's on him.
12: It's going to
4: be
12: a tough day for him.
4: So you'll be in Twilight then?
9: Yes.
4: Okay.
9: Yeah.
2: Yeah. Yeah. A friend of mine didn't do the prep, and they sent him home.
12: Oh, as they should.
2: Yeah.
12: Yeah, you have to do
2: that. Yeah, you can't.
12: I believe our own Chick McGee was chastised one morning.
2: Oh, no, fudge was the issue, actually.
4: I know.
9: You did not complete your prep work.
12: Was it true?
9: Oh, yeah.
2: Okay. Well, anyway, Pat, you're going to be fine. So,
12: all right.
2: Saturday night.
9: You're going to be fine.
2: Shakespeare's in Kalamazoo, Michigan.
12: Kalamazoo.
4: It's all in your head.
2: Buy tickets
4: positive
2: now.
4: Positive outlook.
9: No, it's in his shoulder, actually.
2: Okay, well, now we can move forward here. We were going to go back to the sports page.
9: A Ninja Warrior-style obstacle course is coming to the 2028 Los Angeles Olympics. According to Variety, Tokyo Broadcasting System Television, the company behind Suzuki and Ninja Warrior, has reached an agreement to bring elements of the show into the modern pentathlon's new obstacle racing event. The IOC, International Olympic Committee, voted to add obstacle racing to the modern pentathlon for the 2028 Games in Los Angeles. That's not any Olympic Games, Tom. That's L.A. Olympic Games.
12: Tom, do you approve?
2: I think it's great.
9: Really?
12: I'm a huge fan of American Ninja Warrior, so I love all this stuff, but it is, sometimes we don't care for the new events.
2: Olympics. It's not break dancing. I mean, this requires some athleticism and
12: an incredible amount,
2: that show.
9: Are you saying breakdancing doesn't require an athlete?
12: It absolutely does.
2: Yeah, but I mean, what's next?
9: What?
2: What, ballroom dancing?
9: This is how we got out of Vietnam, okay? Your domino theory. What's next?
5: This is how we got out of it. That's how we got into Vietnam, I think is what you meant to say.
9: Okay. I said exactly what I meant to say.
5: Okay. I think American Ninja War is a cool show.
9: It really is.
5: But this is apparently going to be part of some other game.
12: It started in Japan. That's why ours is called American Ninja Warrior, right. Not just Ninja Warrior.
5: Right. But
12: for those who want.
5: They had to buy the Olympics had to negotiate to get the rights to it. It sounds kind of like an X Game thing, but I think it'll be cool. And I imagine it's also probably they know how telegenic it is, so it'll get more people watching the games.
12: Yeah. It's amazing.
4: Yeah.
5: I do think they should have weight divisions.
9: For the Ninja Warrior?
12: The window of weight for ninjas is pretty, you don't want to even be too tall for that.
5: Right. Yeah, it's the type of athleticism that it requires, it gets a very specific body type. So it'd be fun to see some guys that weigh 225.
12: Well, that's what Wipeout is for. Wipeout is American Ninja Warrior for fat people.
5: I'm not fat. How about this, Josh? Maybe this will make you happy. I think I've got an idea for
9: you. Maybe this will make you happy,
5: now,
9: Josh.
5: Since you're opposed to adding new events to the Olympics, why not if they add...
4: God, that's not what he said.
5: Of course it isn't. I'm studying to run... studying to run for office. What if anytime they had a new event, they went back to the original Olympics where everyone was naked?
9: What?
12: I think a show like Naked Ninja Warrior or Naked Wipeout for sure would get huge ratings.
5: Yeah. I mean, Naked Ninja Warrior, when they fell in that water, if they fell the wrong way.
9: You can see exactly how things end.
5: The lifeguard has to go get him. He's going to be okay. He may have crushed his nuts. We're not sure. But that'll be cool. That'll be fun.
12: Hopefully they get the two guys from the NBC American Ninja Warrior.
5: I love those two.
4: Matt's been in here.
5: Yeah.
4: Right?
5: Yeah. He always looks like he's like Roger Ramjet. He's got that big chest. He's about to burst out.
4: Roger Ramjet.
9: Before we get started too much into the interview, I'd just like to tell you, you remind me of Roger Ramjet.
12: You told him you remind me.
9: Of course he did. Because you're insane. That's why you told him that.
5: Well, I'm sorry. Let's just move forward here.
12: Yeah, they're both good dudes.
5: Yeah. Coming up, we have more sporting news, including a great world record that everyone can relate to.
12: Is that true, Chick?
9: Nope.
5: Yes, it is. It was done by a guy who's a fourth-year medical student at Yale.
12: Like we all once were.
9: Yeah.
4: I can relate to that.
9: Tell me I can't relate to that.
5: He's got a beautiful wife and his little kid, and they decided to do something fun.
9: Checking all the boxes. Yep.
5: They did it in your state of Ohio, Chick McGee.
9: Your state, too.
5: Yeah, it's fun, but it involves a toy that we're all familiar with.
12: Oh.
5: A toy that I have always said is one of the worst toys ever made.
12: I have a guess.
5: Okay. It's minutes of fun, but it's a cool world record. But right now I want to check in and find out, what are all these cameras all over the place?
9: Simply Safe. 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

0: a dress in black and white. 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
1: Hey, Barry.
0: Hey, buddy.
1: The song ended. Graber and I hit that pretty note. We went like this. We went, and the song was over.
2: That was our big finish, dude.
0: Well, I heard that, but this is such a rocking song that I just got so excited. I want to keep playing it.
2: Oh, I can understand that, to pressure live radio and all, but
0: well, sure.
2: I don't think we can really continue this song unless our audience here sings along with us.
0: Who's with me? 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
0: That's not bad for a bunch of heathens. 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
2: Howdy, chick.
1: Howdy do. That is so weird, Tom. Did you notice the shirt Christy's wearing? I had that same exact shirt at home.
2: Oh, really?
1: I call it my spirit shirt.
2: Okay.
1: I wear that when things are... things are ebbing a little bit.
2: Oh, makes you feel better.
1: Lift my spirits. I wear that.
3: Very nice.
1: Isn't that nice? Kind of,
2: everybody's in black. I'm in white.
3: Kind of blousy.
1: Blousy.
3: With some filigreed in the sleeves.
4: Yes, blousy and filigree.
1: Yes.
4: Yeah. Very nice.
1: Lifts my spirits just talking about it.
2: Saying the word filigree.
1: There's Pat Godwin.
4: Hello, chick.
1: Hey, there's...

0: Mexico, the U.S., all three of Iran's scheduled group stage matches are in the United States. The first two, L.A., third, Seattle. The team will be staying in where the fun is, Tijuana.
1: Well, I mean,
2: that's the closest Mexican city to the border, right?
1: Yeah, I mean, I obviously, with the issues going on right now internationally, apparently they didn't want to stay in the USA, but it's, you know,
0: sure,
1: the games are all here. But if they're in Tijuana, obviously, they can...
3: Oh, he's adding a little spice to it.
1: If they don't, if they don't get a trophy, they can always get an STD.
3: Sure.
1: At one of the very fine establishments. Well,
3: they're going home with something. We know that. Yeah.
0: They can get their picture taken with a donkey painted like a zebra.
1: Sure. Uh-huh.
0: Sure. Tijuana.
3: You guys have been, haven't you?
0: Oh, yes.
1: Mm. I have never been.
3: Yeah, same.
0: I was there during the fun years, 91.
1: Woo!
0: Me and George Lopez were down there.
3: Wow.
0: Yeah.
1: Together.
0: Oh, yeah.
1: Big fun.
0: Mm-hmm.
1: Yeah, it was kind of weird.
0: I got some stories for the Inquirer if they want to pay for them. Hundreds of distinctively coiffured participants gathered this past weekend in southern Belgium for the annual European Mullet Championship.
3: Coiffured. I would have gone, you know what? If somebody asked me, I would have said coiffed.
2: Yeah.
0: I thought that as well.
2: I would have
3: I'm happy to learn this.
0: Yes.
2: Coiffured?
3: Yeah.
0: Coiffured.
1: I bet most folks in the USA that have mullets don't use the word coiffed or coiffured.
3: I guarantee it. Yeah.
0: Well, here's something. This seems like an editorial comment here right in the story. The annual European Mullet Championship to celebrate the once maligned hairstyle.
3: It has made somewhat of a comeback, hasn't it?
0: Best captured by the tagline, business in the front, party in the back, or my favorite that Josh uses for the mullet.
3: The Missouri Compromise.
0: The Missouri Compromise. Nice. The mullet typically...
1: Doesn't business in the front, party in the back sound like something a high-paid gay male prostitute would say?
3: I know what you're doing, and I appreciate it.
1: See, a party in the back.
3: Right, right, right.
1: I guess it depends what kind of move you're paying for.
0: I know we've upset someone.
1: Hold on. Lighten up.
3: Okay. Yes. Some straight white woman somewhere is mad about that.
1: If we upset a male prostitute somewhere.
3: We have to worry about that demographic now?
1: Come on.
0: That's barely mentioned.
1: Although I understand in the last research, our male prostitute number's huge.
0: Oh, absolutely.
3: American Gigolo. Should I watch it?
0: It's worth a look.
2: I haven't seen that in a long time.
3: I like Paul Schrader, and I like Richard Gere, so.
0: Mm-hmm. Absolutely. Give that a watch.
3: Man, I'm on a Richard Gere kick.
0: Gere walks around in a jockstrap a lot.
3: Well.
0: Yeah.
2: Because of you, I watched Officer and a Gentleman with my daughter Sophie the other night. She was not impressed.
3: Boy, oh boy.
2: I know. I was very disappointed. Fell asleep in it.
1: Does she have your, I know you like a man in uniform. You've said that many times. Does she not have that?
2: I guess not. She's like me in a lot of ways, but I guess not that way.
1: What's your favorite man in uniform type? Fireman, policeman?
2: All of them.
1: Really?
3: Do you have a top?
2: I do like the dress whites. That is really nice.
3: I mean, that is...
2: Yeah, that's pretty strong.
1: Right. And your favorite, Josh, is the midget bellman.
3: It's absolutely my favorite.
1: With a cap.
3: That's right. I want.
4: I thought you were going to go with Dairy.
3: And ideally, they're no taller than my suitcase. So it looks like my suitcase is just floating across the hotel.
0: We'll be back with more from Mom.
1: Don't you love it?
3: I don't know if Tom and I will be alone.
1: When the little guy reads the telegram, the train will be late. Stop.
0: A little guy comes out there with a little message.
1: Does anybody still have those like double-breasted Bellman suits?
3: I hope so.
0: Is that what you wore?
1: No. I wore when I was a Bellman. I wore a jacket. Looked like a sports jacket, but it ended at the waist.
0: Oh, okay.
1: Whatever those are called,
0: like a crop top.
1: Yeah, a crop jacket.
0: I believe it's an ejaculate.
1: Ejaculate is that what they call it?
2: Okay. I think the Ritz in Paris. Those guys still wear that.
3: I hope so.
2: Yeah, they do.
3: Because I don't know if
2: that nice double-breasted blue jacket.
3: I've been to the Plaza and I've been to the Waldorf Astoria, and I don't remember seeing those dudes, but maybe they were there. Those are also places here I would hope would have. But.
2: I would hope, yeah.
1: Hmm. Yeah, I don't know. I like going to places where you kind of know who's who.
3: It's great. Yeah, it's fun.
1: Yeah, you know.

0: There are some of these places you pull in and a guy walks up. Mm-hmm. Well, this is either just some stranger that wants to take my suitcase or he works here. I can't tell. I don't know.
1: I don't find it surprising you're a big fan of the caste system.
0: Absolutely.
1: People knowing their place. An Ohio family,
2: mm-hmm.
1: I used to have one of those, has broken the Guinness World Record. Oh, geez, I'm sorry. It's my fault.
3: Stupid world record.
1: An Ohio family has broken the Guinness World Record for the most stairs descended by a slinky. The Luxinger family, consisting of Joe, Christelle, and five-year-old Axel.
0: This guy's great. He's a fourth-year medical student at Yale University in Connecticut, but he came back to Ohio to do this stunt, and it's amazing.
4: You hate the slinky.
0: I do hate the slinky, but I like this guy and his family.
2: When the slinky works, man, I will sit there and smile and watch.
1: They claim the title with a total 53 stairs.
2: Oh, I'd love to have seen it.
1: Almost doubling the longstanding record of 30 stairs.
4: That doesn't seem like that much.
2: Well, the slinky attempt, is fickle.
1: It took place on the stairs at Otterbein Stadium in Westerville, Ohio.
0: They tested a whole bunch of different slinkies.
4: Yeah.
0: This guy did. I read the whole article to trying to find the one that was the best. They settled on, and they're all plastic now.
2: All?
4: You can't get a metal slinky?
0: I don't think so.
1: Oh, you've got to be.
4: Because
2: the plastic weren't nearly as good.
4: Nope. Not nearly.
0: This is one of the larger plastic ones. To me, the slinky is a toy. It was like the other toy that I hate is the, what's the one with
4: Etch-a-Sketch.
0: Etch-a-Sketch. That it just kills any creativity. And I know there are people that can do the Mona Lisa on Etch-a-Sketch. Sure, but if you have a life, you really don't want to do that. teach kids how to draw. In any event, yeah, the slinky is good for 10 minutes, and then, okay, now what? We used to tie it between two trees and wait for Simmy to drive by on his bike and watch him lose his head.
2: Oh, they're outdoors here?
0: Yeah, they're outdoors.
2: That is a larger
0: at the stadium.
2: Slinky.
0: Yeah, it's about.
2: Look at that thing. It's magnificent.
1: I could not.
4: All different colors.
1: When I was a kid, I could not get it to do two or three stairs, let alone.
2: We could get it to do the entire staircase at our house.
1: No kidding.
2: Maybe 12.
0: Yeah, I trained mine on an escalator.
2: Did you? Now, that I think that it faulted. Okay, it did stop. Yeah.
0: It was the end. Look at that little kid. Like a four-year-old having a five-year-old, whatever, having a great time.
2: Oh,
0: watching Dad set a world record. That's really cool.
2: So they claim that's the finest slinky, whichever one that is. All right.
0: That was the one that, after their testing, that did the, he said they tested multiple commercially available slinkies for their stamina, settling on the 6-inch rainbow slinky that they got off of Amazon.
2: Man, I want to take one to like a Mayan temple.
4: Oh, Chichen Itza, and it goes, but that's so...
0: I was thinking the same thing. You have to wonder, what is the most disrespectful place that a slinky has ever been used? I imagine coming off the altar during a service.
4: Yeah,
2: that's probably,
0: the pyramid is a good idea.
2: Could you have a perpetual slinky on an escalator?
1: That's interesting.
4: Huh. Oh, that's a great question.
0: Yeah, that's like I said, we trained our
2: Right. Because it's like it would be the treadmill for a slinky.
0: Yeah.
2: I'm just asking if you really could.
0: I have a question for you guys. There's a place that I go to have lunch all the time, and you have to take an escalator to get there.
4: Yep.
0: You know what I'm talking about, Kristen? Maybe it's just me. Do you touch the handrail?
2: No. Nope. I don't. Do you, Christy?
4: No.
0: I don't either.
4: No. There's no need to.
0: No, think of the boogers.
1: I like it there, and every now and then I'll touch it. I don't make a point of.
0: But the problem is
1: going, oh my God, I'm going to die if I touch it.
2: Right.
0: The problem is at that place, it's in a large store. The restaurant is.
4: A department store, yes.
0: And the place to wash your hands is really far away. So if you touch that, then I can't eat now.
1: Don't you carry like wet wipes or something with you?
0: Maybe I should.
1: Yeah. Absolutely.
4: I'm surprised you don't.
1: There'd be
0: I know the people that work there. What if they let me go back into the kitchen and wash my hands?
1: I'm sure they would.
2: Probably.
1: If anything.
4: Yeah, probably the only person in the restaurant,
2: So long as this time you use the sink and not the chowder like last time.
1: If anything speeds up your visit and gets you out of there.
0: I always pretend I'm kind of surfing. On the escalator.
4: Oh, I was like.
1: Let me tell you something. I've seen him do this. He takes his hand and he goes like this.
2: Escalator surfer.
1: The escalator. Yeah.
4: Boy, you're a fun guy, aren't you?
0: Those escalators are dangerous.
2: And they can be a pain.
5: Yeah, you got a shoelace stuck.
1: I heard about a shoelace guy, and they never saw him again.
2: Oh, man. Yeah. They just found his skin.
4: Yeah. Ew.
0: Yeah, but they're lucky they found that, because they don't find the body 7 years before you get the insurance. What's a fact?
1: Before you're declared.
0: Yeah.
2: Jake, remember when you and I were on an escalator and it stopped? We were stuck there for what, 4 hours?
1: Waiting for people. Man. You would think.
0: Did you start getting claustrophobic?
2: We sure did.
0: Yeah.
1: Did you say claustrophobic?
0: I did.
1: Okay.
0: That's where two people are.
1: Right.
0: Hey,
1: the United.
0: What's coming up?
1: Is it coming up? Or do we have. Okay. Cheese coming up in the United Kingdom.
2: Is it cheddar?
1: Cheese, Gromit. It's a wheel of cheese.
2: Wallace and Gromit. Boy, oh boy. Just delightful.
1: Pretty great stuff.
0: I forgot Gromit's first name. It was George Wallace, the governor, and then who was it?
2: Trevor Gromit.
1: Trevor Gromit. It's his dog, Gromit.
0: You know, he appears in a Leonard Skinner song. Oh, never mind. Coming up also, it'll be Allie Breen with Sexy Time. We have the ultimate electric vehicle may be about to get released.
4: Save your pennies.
0: Oh, yeah. It may be the most expensive one.
4: Yeah.
0: But fairly cool.
1: What you pay for.
0: And then we've been talking, or at least maybe just me, I've always found that people, for example, that cut hair really are also therapists.
4: Sure.
2: Oh, yeah. Your bartender can be a therapist.
0: Yeah. Well, now there's someone that's kind of making it semi-official.
2: Oh, okay.
0: So we'll find out about that.
2: Tom, also, do you think with the uptick in electric vehicles and chargers being in people's homes, we're going to see an uptick in Frankensteins?
4: Ooh.
0: Absolutely.
2: More and more people are going to try that.
0: Yeah, if you go online and say, how do I convert
1: absolutely
0: my EV charger into a thing that can bring back the dead?
2: Right.
0: Oh, there's hundreds. Hundreds of videos.
2: And
0: have you seen lately the bolts that they put in your neck when they bring you back? They're a little smaller now.
2: They are.
0: Yeah, and people kind of decorate little
2: things. We have to find a way for me to get in front of Congress and warn them about the uptick in Frankensteins.
1: Thank you for
2: Mr.
1: Speaker.
2: Their faces.
1: I don't have to tell you about the legend of Frankenstein.
0: They'd rather talk about that than anything real. These are the O'Reilly Auto Parts Studios. 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
1: 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Hey, welcome back to the Bob and Tom Show at the news desk. It's Christy Lee.
4: Hello.
1: There's Pat Godwin.
5: Hey, Chick.
1: Hey, Pat. There's Josh Arnold.
2: Hi there.
1: There's Ace Cosby.
15: Hello.
1: I'm Chick McGee. Hello, Tom, with his hand raised.
0: I stand corrected.
1: Or are you stretching?
0: No, we had this story about the new world record for Slinky.
1: Yeah.
0: And I really like it. It's a nice-looking guy. He's a medical student at Yale. He's got a nice family.
4: Would his you like five him year, if he was...
0: His five-year-old son? No, it's just...
1: What if he would just went to a regular old state school?
0: That'd be for... No, it's fine. The guy... I'm just saying.
1: What about usually him these so attractive?
0: Because it's just it's a regular guy.
1: A regular guy that's going to be a doctor who attends Yale.
4: Yeah.
1: Just a run-of-the-mill Joe six-pack. When you're right, you're right.
0: Well, I'm not sure I'm going to go to the doctor that was trained in Guadalajara because he couldn't cut it. But I'm sure there are also some very fine physicians. You're missing the point.
1: No, I think I'm making the point.
0: It's a guy, just a guy, and did something for fun with his five-year-old son and his wife with a slinky.
4: Mm-hmm.
0: And they set the world record for the most slinkies going down the stairs. And I said, after reading the article, apparently there are no metal slinkies. They do make metal slinkies.
2: Ah, good to know. Okay.
0: Yeah. So those are much better if you want to tie it between two trees and watch your friend ride by on a bike and get knocked off.
4: That's a good idea.
0: Yeah. Isn't that what they do in the movie The Great Escape? Is that the one where anybody?
2: Boy, I haven't seen that in 30 years.
1: I don't know if a slinky's involved.
0: Isn't that the one where they put the wire across and the...
4: On the motorcycle?
1: I don't remember that.
0: The crowds come by and get knocked... Okay, anyway, what the point is...
1: The crowds come by, John.
0: Well, in that context, it's perfectly acceptable.
2: Sure.
1: God,
0: what's wrong with you guys?
1: You know, the crowds, the mix, you know.
2: I'm having a Tom problem. Let me know if this is something. I feel like this is something Tom has done, and I'm about to do it.
1: Okay.
2: I washed my hands during the break. First off, why? I don't know. All of a sudden, I found myself at the sink washing my hands, and I think it's because we were talking escalator handles.
4: Ah, yes. He got in your head, didn't he?
2: Yes.
0: Mm-hmm. Yeah. And I was just saying there's a place I go to have lunch, but you have to take an escalator.
2: Right.
0: I don't want to touch the escalator handle because God knows where that's been.
2: Yes.
0: And then...
2: So my OCD got the best of me just now, and I used a soap. It smells good, but it's so strong. I'm going to have to rewash my hands with a different soap to get this the smell of this soap off.
1: There's a soap in there that's unscented.
0: Yeah. There's two soaps. You'll notice that I come out of the men's room. Usually I go to the green room to wash my hands.
2: That's why I was just washing my hands.
0: Because the water's hotter there, A, and B, there's two soaps. There's that green stuff, but the unscented is the clear stuff.
2: I use the green stuff.
1: Did you notice, did you wash your hands in the men's club or the men's room here?
2: I have, but today it was the green room.
1: Okay. Because someone's been making mud pies in the men's sink here. I don't know what's going on.
0: I haven't been in there today. Back to my point.
2: Oh.
0: Most of these world record guys, look at David Rush. I'm a huge fan. But
4: David Rush is a normal guy with a family?
0: He's not a normal guy. He has like 300 world records. Okay. He's a great juggler. This guy's just... David Rush has incredible skills, but he's not a neuroscientist like the guy that has the slinky record.
4: Mm-hmm, that's normal.
1: No, you keep calling him a regular guy.
0: No, but
1: you just said he was.
0: But he's not some world-class athlete. He's just a guy that, he looked into it, and he said, what do we do a world record to impress my little boy? Because his little boy doesn't care that his dad's a neuroscientist and a genius.
2: I think this is one of those cases where we get the point you're making.
1: Yeah.
2: We don't accept it, and we don't.
0: Well, I understand when you have limited capacity to understand larger concepts.
1: You really do think that, don't you?
2: And we.
4: Oh, he does. Trust me.
0: Then the guy goes back to Ohio to good old Westerville to Otterbein Stadium and
1: That's
0: sets
1: right.
0: the incredible record with a
1: Just
0: slinky.
1: Just a regular guy, $100,000 a year to go to Yale,
0: 53 stairs.
1: A regular guy.
0: Probably scholarship funds and some guy like this. The only reason I brought it back up is they do make slinkies out of metal still. So.
2: Well, that's good to know.
0: Yeah.
4: And they were $4. It was pretty inexpensive. I was shocked.
2: Not bad.
0: But again, they're good for 10 minutes.
2: Right.
0: And the worst thing is, this is one of those problems that I'm going to, you say you want to speak in front of the Senate. I think, I think I should probably speak in front of the House. There are more people there to listen to me.
1: All right.
0: Here's the problem. What about all those kids out there that get a slinky?
2: Yeah.
0: And they live in a ranch home.
2: It's a sad thing.
0: We as a government.
4: That happened to me when I was a kid.
0: We as a government need to give them homes with stairs.
4: Had to go to grandma's and use her basement.
0: Even if they have a little brother like little Timmy.
2: I know.
0: Who can't climb stairs. Well, Timmy, you're just going to have to rough it because.
1: Timmy can't climb stairs.
0: We have to have stairs for the slinky program.
2: Or Timmy has to stuff a slinky in a roller skate for his ramp.
1: Because of the crutch, right? Yeah, that's what I thought.
2: Yes, the unstairs is a very important charity.
0: Yes, yes. And if you buy a slinky, there's now the lawyers out there, there's a warning on them. Says this toy may not be much fun if you live in a ranch.
2: Remember,
0: they don't want to get sued.
2: Remember accidentally ripping out your arm hair with a
4: slinky? I was going to say the exact same thing. I thought that's where he was going.
2: Like, oh, I'm
4: going
2: to put this around my wrist. That's the last time I do that.
0: See, they have to have a warning for that, too. Yeah. Do not put around your wrist. If you live in a ranch home, don't buy this and then sue us because you can't play with it. It's, again, minutes of fun. Okay, sorry.
2: But I say those minutes add up. It's 10 minutes of fun every month. So, it's because every now and again you go, let's break out the slinky real quick and just give this a shot.
0: The other thing is you get that kink in the slinky. It's like a garden.
4: Yeah, it's
0: like
4: over.
0: It's like future training for a garden hose.
1: You get a kinky and a slinky.
0: Mm-hmm. When you get the garden hose, oh, look how nice it coils up. And then 2 weeks later, there's no way you can.
1: I don't think I'm in the minority when I say I couldn't get my slinky to go downstairs. No way, no how. Wouldn't do it.
0: Just get a little shot.
1: Tried.
4: Yeah, you just got to start.
1: Yep.
2: A kink in the slinky and a chunk out of the Super Bowl. Those were always.
1: Oh yeah.
2: Did you ever have that odd urge to bite into your Super Bowl?
4: No.
2: No one?
0: No.
4: Why? Is that how you got chunks out of yours?
2: Yes, because I couldn't control myself. I had to bite the Super Bowl.
0: Did it look like a candy bar or something?
2: It had nothing to do with eating. It really didn't have anything to do with eating. It had to do with the sensation of your teeth sinking into the Super Bowl. I promise I'm not alone on this.
0: Save this for your therapist.
2: We're going to get letters about, yes, I loved biting the Super Bowl. It's kind of like biting into a styrofoam cup. Do you ever get that urge?
4: Oh, yeah, I've done that, sure.
2: Yes.
0: No. What?
2: Yeah. You never into your styrofoam cup and tore it?
4: Well, I didn't tear it off.
2: You wouldn't bright white it?
0: What?
4: No.
2: Just,
5: How hungry were you as a kid?
2: What?
5: How hungry were you as a child?
2: It wasn't as much hunger as it was, we had no money.
0: Does it have the mouthfeel of a Kit Kat?
2: Biting into styrofoam has a great mouthfeel.
4: This is great, but I have really crooked teeth. Look at that.
2: Oh, yeah.
0: Wow. Well, in any event.
2: The letters will pour in, I promise you.
0: What, people that bite on Super Bowls?
2: Yep. Yep.
4: And then when you bite a chunk out of it,
2: I'll say this.
4: Does it bounce funny?
2: Oh, yes. I mean, and that was kind of fun, too. You'd bounce it and it would go completely sideways and hit a framed picture. And my gosh, that was a sweet.
1: Let the sweet begin.
0: I see. Well, is that sports?
1: The UK's famous cheese rolling competition was won by a German YouTuber for the third year in a row.
2: Well, he's out.
1: The unusual event had been celebrated for hundreds of years, thought to have had its roots in a heathen festival to celebrate the return of spring. The cheese chased 200 yards down a 1-to-2 ratio gradient hill, whatever that is, Tom.
2: It's an insanely steep hill, isn't it?
1: Yeah, it's crazy steep.
2: Like people fall.
0: Oh, yeah. Yeah, they
1: broken legs,
0: they
1: arms.
0: Get really badly hurt.
1: 24-year-old YouTuber Tom Kopke. Officer Kopke beat the 38-year-old local hero Chris Anderson at the annual Cooper's Hill cheese rolling event. Kopke told reporters afterwards, "If that hill is hell, I'm the devil."
4: Ooh.
1: Anderson, who had been tempted out of retirement by the challenge from Kopke, still went home with a round of cheese. His 11-year-old son, William, won one of the children's uphill races.
2: An uphill race.
4: That doesn't sound fun, does it?
2: The Sisyphus Trophy.
1: Pushing the cheese up the hill.
0: Mm-hmm. Yeah, do we have any video of this? Here we go. There's a whole group of people.
2: Oh, it looks like Braveheart.
1: It's just nuts.
0: Ooh. Yeah.
1: Look at
2: them. Oh, they are falling hard. Oh,
1: they immediately start falling.
5: Not even anywhere near it.
2: And it's not smooth ground either. Not only is it a hill, it's divoty and lumpy.
4: I'd break an ankle.
2: It's hilarious.
1: They're off the course.
0: Is it all guys?
4: Looks like it.
0: Yeah. I guess the women have
4: more sense. More sense.
0: Oh, look at that. One guy got up immediately holding his arm as if it's broken.
2: He was holding his wrist like it was broke.
4: Oh, yeah.
0: Okay. All right, there's your... And the winning prize is a thing of cheese. I've got a feeling there's a lot of drinking at this event. Anyone want to weigh in on that?
2: I would hope so. Yeah.
0: That'd be the only reason to do this.
2: They should mix this with the running of the bulls.
0: Yeah.
1: Yes. No. The bulls go downhill.
0: If you want to go to the next reel, Jason, that's the wheelchair division.
2: Oh.
0: It's tragic, really.
2: It's, look at that. Oh, yeah, that's a lot of bent metal.
0: Yeah. Whoa. It looks like that painting of the girl in the farm field.
2: You'll have to remind me of what we're
1: talking about there.
0: Well, when we come back.
1: Oh, we're.
0: Is that, does that complete our sports
1: we're
0: broadcast?
1: We're coming back.
0: Yes, okay. Yes. I think that was a healthy sports broadcast.
1: All right, sir.
0: Got on a few things.
1: Yeah, we did it all, man.
0: Very good.
1: We felt some feels.
0: Look forward to that. We have coming up. Did you see this thing on TV about the so-called pet translator?
4: Mm-hmm.
0: Where you can put this thing on your dog and
2: careful what you wish for.
0: It'll tell you what your dog is saying.
2: I don't know.
1: Not the buttons, but there's it goes on their collar.
0: Yeah, it looks like an invisible fence thing. But
1: so when they bark, they're...
0: Then it'll tell you what your dog's...
4: What's your dog saying?
0: What's your dog saying? Yeah. And now, this is brand new.
2: I'm very skeptical.
4: Yeah, it should be.
0: This is what may be the dumbest use of so-called AI technology. We'll find out if it works. I'm very excited. These are the O'Reilly Auto Parts Studios. 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
22: Looking for you going, I mean, you're going, it's amazing. It's like they're shopping for a new car. You take the human LMF, it's like, well, he's got to be good looking. So if you had 100 guys and you put him in the funnel, you know, maybe 58 come out.
10: Okay,
22: so now he's going to be good looking. Now he's got to be, have his own job. All right, now you're down to 48.
10: Mm-hmm.
22: Now he's got to be wealthy, and then you're down to 12, and now he's going to be in really good shape, and then there's four guys left, and he's got to be good with kids, and, you know, the one guy, you know, he's got to be in good shape. Then you have this four left, you know, and he's got to be good with kids. And he has three of his own. He's married. And the guy you're looking for doesn't exist, is what I'm saying. There's nobody there.
10: So how is it for a guy looking for a woman then? Have you asked your friends about that?
22: Well, you know, if you can find one that's not, if you can find one that's not nuttier than a squirrel turd, you know what I mean?
10: Squirrel turd.
22: I mean,
23: yeah, amen.
1: He has a word.
23: Come on,
1: Jake.
22: You live in Los Angeles. Uh-huh. You got to have like a no headshot policy. You know, hey, save it for acting class, okay?
23: Okay.
22: You know, all the self created drama.
10: Wow. But you really did do the date. Did you tell him right away that you were a comedian?
22: No, because
3: is that on your profile?
4: What do you put on your profile? Self-employed?
22: Well, yeah, you tell them you're self-employed, but once you tell them you're a comedian, they lose interest.
6: No, I thought a woman is looking for a guy with a sense of humor.
22: Yeah,
20: that's a load.
1: Big load. Yeah.
6: Okay.
4: Yeah. I have some advice. My girlfriend and I were just
23: having
4: some
23: advice.
1: Yes,
23: here
1: fill the room with your advice.
6: Here it comes.
20: Here it comes.
6: What?
4: We were looking at profiles yesterday, as a matter of fact. There were a couple of guys, you know, if you're going to be stoned when you take, you might want to wait to take your picture until
20: what?
4: You're.
20: No.
6: Oh, or is their eyes closed or what?
4: Or don't take your picture with sunglasses on. That's always a bad
6: Or with your pants off.
22: Yeah.
6: Look how big I am.
4: A couple of guys with no shirts on. Yeah. Come on.
6: Oh, that's a good look. Oh,
1: one
6: yeah.
1: for the ladies.
6: Yes. giving you the gun show. Yeah.
24: Hey, the guys call me man boobs because they like me.
4: Here's another
1: hint. That's right, man boobs. See, they love me.
25: I was playing in Miami, and RuPaul was real big at the time, and a lot of the staff was gay at the club, and they were going to go at like 3 in the morning to this huge gay bar to see RuPaul, and I was like, all right, I'll go, and so I go down there. I mean, it's like 2,000 people, and mostly gay men, and I'm sitting there by the record machine, and the ugliest guys there hit on me. I mean, ugly pimples, fat guys. I'm like, you know what?
6: You're gay people drink, too.
1: You were at 2 in the morning pool, man.
6: Man, he looks good.
22: Just the fact that you went, okay, I'll go.
26: Are the stars out tonight? I don't care if it's cloudy or bright. Because I'm blind.
16: Jeez. From the Bob and Tom Archives, we dust off another classic. Classic. A moment of frivolity.
24: David Dyer is our guest. I want to know more. Uh-huh. I want to know more.
27: Are you a dad? Because he'd be green, I know.
28: Yes, I've got 2 beautiful daughters home.
27: How old are they?
28: 9 and 6. They're good kids. They're smart kids. I'm proud of both of my kids are part of what they call the gifted and talented program at school, which is nice. Which is nice, but they I don't like that title, gifted and talented. When they say that, they're talking about, you know, the smart kids. That's all they're talking about. I think if you're going to call the group gifted and talented, then you let all the gifted and talented children into the group.
27: Mm-hmm. Sure.
28: What about the kid with the big penis who tap dances?
6: Yeah?
28: Are you going to tell me that kid's not gifted and talented?
4: Yeah.
1: He certainly is.
28: Sounds to me like he's met all the stated criteria.
27: Married for 15 years, though.
28: 15 years, yeah.
4: Good for you.
28: Coming up on 16. It's good. It's tough, though. You know, I always try to look at things like my parents. My parents got divorced after 41 years.
6: Wow.
28: Which is, that's like.
6: 41 sad, years.
28: 41 years. That's like the longest game of chicken ever. That's like, somebody make a move here.
4: Oh, my gosh.
6: 41 years.
28: 41 years, man.
1: That is my new favorite of the year. Somebody make a move. Let's go. Yeah.
24: The world's longest game of chicken.
28: That is. I mean, okay. I tell you, the worst part about it, I'm in my 30s. I see my dad every other weekend and on Tuesdays from 5 to 8. That's how I spend time with him.
6: That's sad. Wow. The rest of the time you're with mom then.
27: Generation are you? Are your parents
4: hippies?
27: Fairly straightforward?
28: Not at all. Very, very straightforward. Mm-hmm. Yeah, late 50s, early 60s. Yeah, they were. You know what my dad did? And I don't know if this is indicative of that generation, but he was a whistler. But not like a whistler, like a melodic, you know, tune all the time. Mm-hmm. He'd whistle as a directive, at, you know, come here, listen, come here, get over here. All the time he'd whistle at us to where we actually called the language he spoke whistlish because it was a mix of whistling and English. You know, he would come here, listen, man. There's a pile of wood up on that hill. I want you to grab the wheelbarrow, head up there, grab 4 or 5 logs, bring it back down here. Put it behind the house. Come back over here. I got more stuff here to do. Move it. Let's go. Come on. My brothers and I, we were like border collies. You know, every time he'd whistle, we would change direction. Oh, we got to be over here now. Let's go.
29: Bob and Tom. 24/7.
4: Oh, yeah. Yeah.
27: Our next guest is comedian James Gregory, and James is a distinguished veteran stand-up comic.
3: Oh,
27: James,
3: yes.
27: How are you, sir?
5: Good morning. I'm fine. How's everybody?
27: Good, excellent. Good. Now, I bring up gambling because I don't know if you bet much on sports, but I do know that every time we talk to you, you are aware at any given moment of every lottery in the country, every state, every legal lottery. You participate whenever possible.
5: Absolutely.
27: Okay. Mm-hmm.
5: How's well, that? Last night's Powerball was $50
4: million. Yeah. Did anybody hit it?
3: How'd you do?
5: I didn't. That's why I'm here this morning.
3: I see. So had you not been here today,
5: yeah,
3: you'd have been winging your way someplace warm, I'm guessing.
5: In my entire career, I'm in my 26th year now, and this is unbelievable, but it's true, I have never been late or missed a show mm-hmm. or interview. So if I ever...
3: That's because you haven't won the lottery.
5: I see. I don't show up, you say, the big guy won the money.
27: Finally.
3: I see.
5: Now, if you don't buy on a weekly, regular basis, it's what I refer to as Alabama thinking.
3: Really?
5: And this is the reason. And I love the great state of Alabama. I go there all the time.
3: Mm-hmm.
5: And they're our neighbor state. I'm from Georgia. And Alabama has no lottery at all.
3: Oh.
5: It, when our jackpot gets big enough, the Alabamians will cross that state line.
27: Sure, makes sense.
5: Mm-hmm. It's always bothered me because they don't want to make the trip for just $5
4: million. No.
3: Mm-hmm.
5: And they don't. I have friends in Birmingham. I talked to them on the phone from my house there in Georgia.
3: Uh-huh.
5: And I'm like, are you getting lottery tickets this week? And they'll go, I don't know. What's it up to?
3: Mm-hmm.
5: And when I say $5 million, they go, nah, hell, I'm not going to mess with it. It's like, if it's just $5 million, I just would stay here in Jiffy Lube, you know?
4: Yeah.
3: Okay.
27: Yeah, it's not going to change my life enough, just a quick $5
3: million. All right.
27: The lottery really is kind of an entertainment because when you bought a ticket the other day,
5: yes,
27: and several. Then you have sort of 24 hours of entertainment while you fantasize about what you do,
3: what do you
27: want.
3: If you want.
5: Absolutely.
3: Sure.
27: Do you have a specific, now Christy, let me ask you, do you have a specific thing, Christy, if you won $70
4: million? Oh, absolutely not. I have no idea what I would do.
27: Really?
4: No. Never thought about it. I haven't been really lucky. I don't know if you've noticed, so I don't really count on that.
3: Man, good point. All right. To put it in perspective.
27: I do know a guy that knows a hitman.
4: No.
3: Not that unlucky.
4: I'm just, you know, I gamble a little bit, and I've been lucky a couple times, but not big.
3: I got you.
27: A couple specific things you'd buy.
3: Mm-hmm.
27: I think most people have a pretty concrete plan.
3: Sure.
4: I would pay off my house, I think, and set up college funds and stuff.
27: No mad money? No crazy?
3: Well, there'd be mad money after that.
4: Well, I don't...
3: I would think.
27: Some wild party.
3: Unless you bought a $40 million house.
4: No. Okay. I just stay in my house. I just pay it off.
3: Bob and Tom show.
7: I mean, it's Donnie Baker.
3: Hey, Donnie.
7: We were just talking about this on break like 2 hours ago.
3: What's
7: you know?
3: That?
7: What we do if we ever hit the lottery, look, Jamie Barnes, who works here, is talking. He loves Corvettes and stuff, but he can't drive a stick because his right hand kind of looks like a back scratcher.
3: Right. They have automatics.
7: I mean, you have to think through these things. I know what I'd do.
3: What?
7: I change the sound of my boat, for sale by owner, back to the owner, man. That's my paradise. Get that puppy paid off and then make a little phone call to Christy Lee on the weekend.
3: Oh, really? What?
7: How does triplets sound? I swear to God we should.
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4: Hello, Chick.
1: Hello, there's Pat Godwin.
14: Hey, Chick.
1: Hello, there's Josh Arnold.
14: The texts are rolling in. People want to bite things.
4: That's right.
1: They want to bite them. There's Ace Cosby.
14: Hey.
1: I'm Chick McGee. Hello, Tom.
4: You're not biting me.
1: People are biting people.
14: Once again, we were discussing toys and the amazing new world record with the Slinky.
1: Amazing.
14: Great American...
1: Just
14: man.
1: A regular Joe.
14: Medical student at Yale University.
1: That's right.
14: On the Ivy League. Nice, fun world record. The world record for a slinky going down the stairs. Was it 53 steps? I forgot.
4: Yes.
14: I forget. This led us to a discussion of
1: used
14: great...
1: Used to be 30.
14: Of great toys.
4: And
14: The slinky, fun for just a few minutes. Certainly.
4: Josh brought up the Super Bowl.
14: You mentioned the Super Bowl.
4: And you like to bite it.
14: The kink in the slinky was always a problem. And a chunk being taken out of the Super Bowl was always a problem. And that was a problem with me because I like to bite the Super Bowl. There was something very satisfying about it.
27: Did it have a taste?
14: I mean, rubber
4: ball.
14: I mean, it wasn't like biting into an eraser. It was like that kind of rubber.
0: Did this, were you breastfed on falsies?
14: And I was not breastfed.
0: And this, this explains it then. Maybe the rubbery, latexy taste of a Super Bowl reminded you of the artificial teat that you suckled on as a youth.
14: I think you can attempt to explore the origin of it. I think
0: this is astute psychological analysis.
14: Right. But I think it's simpler than that. I think it just felt kind of good. And the same with biting into styrofoam.
4: Mm-hmm.
14: Jason writes in. He says he always has the urge to bite into a Nerf football. And I get that, too.
4: Oh, I can see that.
14: You guys get that?
4: Mm-hmm.
0: Not at all.
4: Yeah.
14: It's there's a satisfying thing
0: Does it remind you of angel food cake?
4: What?
14: No. Again, it's not a food thing.
1: No, hang on. It reminds you of really awful angel food cake.
14: Well, you can. That's redundant. You can just say angel food cake.
0: Are you kidding?
14: Not at all. Angel food cake has no place in my...
1: As a dessert.
14: At all.
4: Wait a minute, Tom. I'm going to defend you. I like angel food cake. Especially with strawberries on it.
0: Oh, my God.
14: It's 80% air. And it may as well be a vegetable. There's barely any cake in there.
0: That's,
5: it is delicious.
14: It sucks.
0: That is not a hill to die on.
14: I'm not dying on it. I'm just giving you my opinion.
0: Or diet on. Have you noticed that we've gotten him off topic? It's my favorite thing. You were saying what again?
14: He doesn't.
1: Oh, no.
14: Not only does he no longer belong on the radio.
1: No.
14: He no longer belongs... Impossible. Around any other people. Yes.
1: Interactions with people. Yeah, I agree.
14: Was this the goal growing up, to be completely impossible to...
0: Yes, I'm getting back at the world.
4: Yeah, we know.
1: What happened?
4: But we weren't there in high school. We didn't bully you.
14: Right. We are paying the price. We are atoning for other people's sins.
4: Exactly.
14: Mm-hmm. But... Styrofoam is amazing, says JC. I've always...
1: Jesus Christ wrote us?
14: Now listen to this. Always wanted to sink my teeth into my wife's calf. But she won't let me. I also get that.
4: You like to bite? Are you a biter?
14: If requested.
4: Okay.
14: But not... I'm not breaking skin.
1: A nibbler.
14: But just biting into a calf? That's pretty hot.
4: Okay.
14: If she likes it. If she doesn't like it, I'm not into it.
1: Well, if she doesn't like it, she'll learn to like it.
0: But getting back to biting into styrofoam and rubber balls.
14: You don't have any of that. Do you bite your stir sticks?
4: Yes.
14: To feel that tension of wood in your teeth?
0: Yes.
14: There's a slight spring.
0: Yes, I prefer the... In fact, my favorite coffee place dropped the sticks. They've got those little plastic straws. This may be the end.
14: Do you chew on the plastic? Let's say, you know those green plastic things that come in a Starbucks lid?
5: Yeah, well, I think people that chew on anything, like they say a guitar pick or something, they have issues.
14: You chew on guitar all day long.
0: I do.
1: The place you went still had wooden stir sticks?
0: Yeah.
1: And now they've gotten rid of them?
0: Last week.
14: That's surprising.
4: Huh. Yeah, that is surprising. Usually it's the other way around.
1: That seems like it's
4: plastic to wood.
1: Landscape for lawsuits and splinters.
14: I'm sure plastic's cheaper.
0: No, I don't know. Between that and the three homeless guys that are always there, I think I may go to a different place.
14: What about biting into a pencil? Do you guys like that sensation?
4: I used to do that when I was... I don't have a pencil anymore, but yeah.
0: Hmm. I think that's a select group, the pencil biters and the...
1: Yeah. Sounds like you're horrible. You pencil biter.
4: Or people that chew on the caps of pens. Remember those big pens that would have the caps?
5: Yeah, I did all of that. Yeah.
0: It sounds like if you're biting into balls and everything... you know what I mean? Not
4: Super Bowls.
1: Yes. So, not scrotum. Right.
4: No. Yes. Scrotum.
1: You like your balls bitten, Tom?
5: Gently.
1: Gently.
14: Kind of gnawed.
1: Out of love.
0: Of course not. By the way.
1: Maybe a nice can.
0: Coming up. Did anybody see? What's the guy's name? The guitar. Help me here, Pat. The guitarist for King Crimson.
5: Fripp?
0: Yes. The great Robert Fripp. Did anybody see the...
14: why would we have seen anything with Robert?
4: Well, because he's in the news.
5: He's a social media
1: God,
5: darling.
1: God, why?
4: Why, in God's name?
0: I just have found the story.
4: Yeah, it's right here.
0: Robert Fripp is a really interesting guy.
1: There we go.
0: Great guitarist. One of the greats. He has a series of videos with his wife.
1: Uh-huh.
0: And she's really funny.
1: Frida?
0: Frida Fripp.
1: Frida Fripp.
0: Here's the headline. Robert Fripp unsure why hospital shaved his testicles after heart attack.
14: Oh, okay.
0: This is from a source called Stereo Gum. Or Stereo Gum. I don't know what this means. Robert Fripp, founding member of the band King Crimson, is trying to figure out why his testicles were shaved after he was hospitalized for a heart attack. Mr. Fripp suffered the heart attack in Italy last year. He appears to have made a full recovery, but he has questions about his care. The 80-year-old posted a video blog wherein he remarked, "You're concerned with my heart? Fine. What are you doing shaving my balls?"
14: Well, do they, if they went up through the groin,
4: they need a catheterization, right?
0: Yeah, both Chick and I have had that done, and when I had it done, they shaved the inner upper thigh.
14: Yeah, area. Why would they do the testicles?
4: Maybe he had hairy testicles.
14: I don't believe them. They didn't. The guy. Oh.
4: You think he did it just to get the publicity?
1: You think this is some padding of some medical bill somewhere? Is that what you?
14: No, I think he went. He knows he's on social media, and he went, "Hey, they shaved my balls," yeah. Meaning they shaved his groin.
1: Okay.
14: This Fripp is full of crap.
1: You know what?
4: He hasn't been in the news in 60 years. So
1: you know what he's doing?
4: Do
1: he's being flippant.
14: He is flipping Fripp.
1: Flipping.
0: Maybe they had a special offer at this Italian hospital, a free ball shave with every stent. I don't know.
14: So there's no answer in this story?
0: No, he was just asking.
14: And that made and some magazine?
1: We're talking about it?
2: It's a huge story.
1: You know.
0: It's above the headline.
1: No, no.
0: That says latest
1: better.
0: Peace proposal rejected by the Iranians.
1: Robert Fripp comments on his scrotum. And the Strait of Hormuz is still closed. We'll be back.
0: I haven't seen this one. They got very popular during COVID with some of these videos. They're very funny. If you ever get a chance to see the guy live, he's astonishing.
1: Well, you better hurry.
4: Yeah.
0: Great guitar player.
4: Well, he's 80, isn't he?
14: He's 80. Yeah.
4: Something like that.
14: King Crimson get radio play?
0: One song.
14: Oh, really?
0: Wouldn't you say Ace? It?
14: Which one?
0: Court of the Crimson King.
14: Yeah.
0: Is that one? Is that Greg Lake singing that?
12: I don't think so.
0: I don't know. Yeah, that's the one I remember playing.
14: Gotcha.
0: It's got what's certainly one of the best album covers of all time.
14: That cartoony face.
0: Yeah. That's great.
14: Do I need to listen to that album front to back?
0: I'd have to find my friend that can get you a lot of really good marijuana.
14: Oh.
0: No, he's a great player. Unlike anyone else. He's really good. But yeah, I don't know why this was everywhere yesterday. Huh. Maybe I have peculiar parameters, things that I get fed.
4: Yes.
0: But, wow. Now, Pat, you were saying the last time you had your ball shaved, you were the dentist?
13: Yeah, I thought that was kind of odd.
0: Yeah.
13: They were knocking me out, and I wake up undressed and shorn.
0: Yeah. But it felt good, right?
13: It did.
0: Okay, good.
14: There's a cavity near there.
13: Yeah. He did tell me he was going to feel a little prick. I didn't know what that meant.
0: When we come back, Pat, I have a request for a song from you.
13: All right.
0: And I also want to reiterate, Patty G, this is very exciting, is having some serious surgery.
1: Very, very serious.
0: I think you're going to be fine. but this is going to be your last live show in Kalamazoo, Michigan, coming up this Saturday.
13: Yeah.
0: It'll be at a place called Shakespeare's Pub.
13: Shakespeare's Pub, yeah.
0: Let's get everybody over there.
13: Yep, sir.
0: If you're in the central Michigan area, get on over there to see Pat. I'm not saying it could be your last show ever.
13: I'm glad you're not saying that.
1: No, a procedure.
0: One of my friends went to see Elvis. It turned out to be his last show.
1: Yeah, forget about procedure talk, but it could be his last show ever.
0: Yeah. So
13: come out for that reason.
1: He could get hit by a truck.
13: Yeah.
1: You know,
13: absolutely.
1: I could be driving that truck.
13: What?
1: I could have had it. Yeah. I run him down in the street. That could happen.
0: So please go see Pat. It'll be great. Now, what else is happening coming up, Christy Lee?
4: Coming up, we're going to talk about fantasies. We're going to talk about AI pet translators. We got a new electric car that you're going to be interested in.
0: The fantasy thing is an interesting, the essence of it is in the throes of the most intimate activities, are you thinking, Josh, about the person you're with or about someone else?
14: Wow.
0: They've done some survey questions.
14: Okay.
0: And the results are quite interesting. We'll find out about that. But first, Christy, how'd you get here to work?
1: Hitchhiked?
4: I did not hitchhike. Not this time.
1: You know who picks up hitchhikers?
4: I know, Tom. He wouldn't pick me up.
0: I picked up that guy over the weekend.
4: Yeah, we know. 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
1: You know, I got to look at that in the driveway out here in the parking lot. I might have to drive that for a couple of months.
4: Sure, why not?
1: Thanks.
4: Sure, can I trade you for the other one that you're driving?
1: No. Oh, I want them all. Yeah.
4: You want all the cars.
1: That's right.
4: All right. 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
0: Thank you very much, Christy Lee. Don't forget about that great gas mileage.
4: Oh, yeah.
0: And remember, at the Indy 500, that hybrid switch came in very handy. I was just trying to think of this. Robert Fripp chick plays on David Bowie, Heroes. I know that's a record you like.
14: He's not listening to you.
1: I do like Heroes.
0: Yeah, well, I'm just trying to bring it
1: him
0: bring it all
1: on
0: back
1: it
0: home.
1: Doesn't
0: well, the man's
1: enter into my enjoyment.
0: No, brilliant musician,
1: okay.
0: Maestro Fripp, I like to call him.
1: Oh. Is that right? I did not know he was known as a maestro.
0: You should read it. He's a really, really bright, very odd, weird guy. You'd love him. He's right up your alley.
1: I like bright and weird and odd.
0: Mm-hmm. Yeah, and he's a Brit. So
4: yeah,
0: he's got
4: English.
0: Three of your favorite things. Coming up, we're going to talk with Ali Breen, who I think is in England today. Is that right?
1: I believe so.
0: It'll be sexy time. When we come back, we're going to hear from Patty G. Also coming up today, we're going to talk with Kenny Wayne Shepherd, guitar slinger, a great guitar player as well. That's all on the way here in the O'Reilly Auto Parts Studios. 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
23: Comforters at the dry cleaners right now, and your tapestry is on my bed right now. I slept underneath it last night.
25: Is he facing up or down?
23: He's facing down. I've never slept better.
0: Yeah. Really? Are you a computer geek?
30: No. I didn't grow up with computers. That's why children have the advantage. They slip out of the womb. They're born with a password.
23: Oh, yeah.
30: Mm-hmm. You know, you look at the ultrasound, you see the sex of the childhood's internet provider is going to be.
27: So you know, you're an email guy then.
30: Oh no, no. Well, I check my email. I never get real emails. They're all junk. Mm-hmm. Mm-hmm. I got a junk box, and the junk box is like, look, we don't even have time to sort out this stuff. And it's all that burn DVDs, lose weight, consolidate debt, and then be like young teen sluts, whores, shipwrecks. Thousands of them. And then I got a weird one in the middle that says, "Do you need a birdhouse?" And I was like, I actually got that. And I'm like, who's the birdhouse guy? And then every day I get this email. Jim, do you want to enlarge your penis?
4: Yep.
30: Like, and how did I get on the small Willy email list? That is the real question.
27: Comedian Jeff Brown has joined us in the studio. Jeff is a resident once again of the great city of Chicago.
3: Us in the Midwest.
6: Yeah.
3: We know what true cold is. I was so tired of L.A. It's so vapid and shallow. Oh, Jesus, 56. Close the window. True cold
6: yeah.
3: is when your dog would rather take a kick in the ribs for taking a dump in the living room than going outside. Yeah. That's when it's cold.
27: Yeah. Yeah.
6: My coldest day ever was in Chicago. It was with a wind chill, 64 below zero.
3: Oh, yeah.
27: Man. And I'm so glad they thought of the whole wind chill thing.
6: Yeah. Yeah. It was cold. It was damn cold.
3: Oh, yeah. There's certain problems.
6: I pooped on the rug.
7: Really?
6: Yeah. Oh, yeah.
7: No, that really brings it home for me.
27: With us in the studio, comedian Kostaki Economopoulos. Now, we talked a little bit about your love life. What's happening with it again?
7: I've got a girlfriend. She's great. Mm-hmm. We're knocking around and having a good time. And
8: so you have no children.
7: Then. I have no children. Mm-hmm. Here's the first sign of me getting old, all right? Here's the first sign of me as an old guy. Give my girlfriend a really good back massage, like 40 minutes. That's my turn. I lay down. She just barely starts to rub my back. This is true. And she reaches down and, and says, "Are you sure you want me to rub your back?" And I said, "Yes."
3: I'm like, what?
7: True enough.
6: Oh, my God.
7: What am I, 100?
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1: Hey, welcome back to the Bob and Tom Show in the O'Reilly Auto Parts Studios. At the news desk, it's Christy Lee.
4: Howdy.
1: Howdy do. There's Pat Godwin.
11: Hello.
1: Hello, hello, hello. There's Josh Arnold.
16: Hi there.
1: There's Ace Cosby.
24: Hey.
1: I'm Chick McGee. Hello, Tom.
27: Once again, we were talking about the fine guitarist Robert Fripp.
1: Yes.
27: Mr. Fripp in the news because, once again, he had heart surgery and he's got a so-called vlog. A video blog, if you will.
4: Yeah.
27: About asking why were his testicles or his scrotal area shaved during a heart procedure.
26: Why did this happen to me?
27: And you guys don't remember who he is. a great guitarist. You'd never have heard the Court of the Crimson King.
16: I have heard that song, but I've never listened to that whole album.
1: And I've heard that title. I've never listened to the song.
7: Okay.

0: See, to me, you know what this sounds like? Jack, like Jack Black.
1: Is that a joke?
2: Yeah, yeah.
0: It sounds like Jack Black joking.
2: Right,
3: oh,
2: right.
3: My gosh.
0: But that's that is Greg Lake.
2: Oh, okay.
0: Of Emerson, Lake, and Palmer. And he ended up doing that live show with Asia. Great bass player, great guitarist, great singer.
3: I think all the years I did classic rock, I skipped that song.
2: There's
3: in the
2: a
3: catalog.
2: Very thin membrane for me where there's some prog rock I just love, and then you slip through that membrane, and it becomes way too nerdy. And
3: that? Like that?
2: I have to listen to all of it.
0: Yeah, you really didn't give it a fair shake. Okay. But yes, Mr. Fripp, once again, in the news.
4: Well, wait a minute. We're not giving it a fair shake right now? Is that your contention?
0: Well, first of all,
3: isn't it like 18 minutes long?
0: I was just going to say, the vocal just kicked in, and we're like 4 minutes in.
2: Yeah.
3: It's really...
0: I mean, we can start at the beginning if you like.
2: Godwin, were you familiar with Fripp?
1: I follow him on social media. He and his wife have a show where they fix up old houses.
3: Oh, really?
1: Fripp this house. You've probably seen that.
4: Yeah. Yeah, this is the theme music song.
3: Yeah.
4: Presented by some insurance company.
2: Jesus!
0: See, it kicks in there. When they get to the line of the court, they go, "The court of the Crimson King," and it just kicks in, and it's great.
3: What's it about?
1: 18 minutes.
4: You know what? Let's hear it kick in where it's really great. I'm honestly curious. Okay.
2: Oh my God! Is that the Mellotron?
4: I think it sounds like it's spinning every now and then when they play it or something.
0: You like this part?
2: It maybe in the context of the whole.
0: Yeah. There you go. Again, this goes way back.
4: Yeah, you know what?
0: Early 70s, whatever.
4: We're not giving it a fair shake.
2: This album came out in 69.
0: Oh, so, okay.
2: Isn't that shocking?
0: Yeah. It's kind of pre-Pink Floyd-y.
4: Uh-oh.
0: Nope. There you go. Now, couldn't this be Pink Floyd right here?
2: Yeah, I mean, I might be in. I'm going to have to listen to this whole thing. Huh. I like Emerson, Lake, and Palmer. I like Floyd. I like
4: French fries. I like baked potatoes.
2: Yeah. This might be something I enjoy.
0: Yeah, and this was one of those record albums you could clean pot on, I understand.
4: You know, though, the thing that's impressing me is that I'm not hearing the great Robert Fripp, like, jump out of the speakers.
0: We haven't gotten to that part yet.
4: Oh!
3: Okay, did you have a guitar solo in there?
0: Yeah.
2: Okay. Well, Robert Fripp. What does he order at Starbucks, Christy?
3: A Frappuccino.
0: Oh, they got one named after him. That's so convenient.
4: Christy's jumping in with a Frappuccino.
2: Didn't he go on tour with Brian Wilson for a while? A Fripp Wilson?
4: Is that right?
1: I didn't see that coming. Very
3: I didn't
1: nice.
3: Either.
0: That brings joy to my heart. And by the way, why?
4: What happened to Fripp Wilson?
0: Yeah, Fripp Wilson has really gotten a raw deal.
2: Fripp Wilson was as funny as anybody.
3: He was
2: right?
3: So he was funny.
0: The greatest. And he's
4: wonderful.
0: He's lost in the shuffle.
3: Yeah, you don't hear anything about
0: him. No one ever talks about how great he was.
3: Yep.
0: At his own TV show, primetime.
2: Yeah, he was great.
0: Three networks.
2: I think those who know.
3: Mm-hmm.
4: Yep.
2: If you know, you know.
0: Yeah, but he just sort of got, I don't know. Was he politically incorrect or something?
2: I want to say it was Roy Wood Jr. who suggested, I mean, there really is a backlash against a black guy in a dress.

0: leave a couple times.
1: Oh, really?
0: All of us, men over 50, would agree that we have this issue. Mm-hmm. And that inspired this, which is a Pat Godwin tribute.
2: Ah!
0: I've done a parody of a Tim Kavanaugh song, but I've never done a parody of one of my own songs.
2: Oh.
0: You know, Smells Like Weed, right?
1: Yeah.
0: I took a little twist on it.

0: all fly long. I had to pee the pool or my pants. I have to pee. Maybe I shouldn't drink so much tea.
1: Thank you very much.
2: It would appear from, by the way, from this story from the Associated Press, that the gentleman at the French Open tennis tournament Sunday did not have to pee.
3: No,
2: it was apparently of a more serious order.
4: A major transaction.
2: Yeah. So in the parlance of tennis, I believe it was a deuce.
4: Now, are you just saying that, or that's actually the report?
2: No, it's quite clear that it was
4: okay.
2: Number two. The umpire, it says here, the umpire allowed it due to medical circumstances.
4: Well, how does it say how long he was gone?
2: No.
5: I mean, he threatened to do it right there, didn't he? Didn't he tell the guy, hey, I'm going to have to go.
4: He said I was going to go on the court. Yeah.
2: He said to the chair umpire in French, I need to go to the bathroom. I can't move anymore. I'm going to go on the court.
4: Yowza.
2: But so that would have been wrong.
4: Isn't everyone different as far as that major transaction? Some people take longer than other people.
2: My guess is this was an immediate evacuation.
3: Yeah, situation.
2: He had a gastro issue. So, and typically at the French Open, you wear white, of course.
5: Mm-hmm. Mm, boy, that would have been bad.
2: Extra unpleasant.
5: Were you playing on clay?
2: No.
5: No, I wasn't.
0: That's all me.
2: I'm sorry. Have we finished our sports broadcast? I guess we have.
4: Honey, about a half hour ago.
2: Okay, sorry.
4: I'm sorry I called you honey. Some of our private lives are sneaking out on the air. I'm sorry.
2: I wasn't listening.
4: Okay.
2: Christy Lee's over there at the Bob and Tom News Desk. What are you going?
3: Fantasizing about someone other than your partner doing sex may be more common than you think. Researchers say it does not automatically signal problems, though, in a relationship. In this new study, scientists surveyed nearly 550 people in committed sexual relationships and found that sexual fantasies often vary depending on the situation. During self-pleasure, more than half fantasized about someone other than their partner, while about a quarter focused only on their partner.
5: Ah, yes.
3: Where's the other
5: I know
3: quarter?
5: I've lied in surveys, too.
2: Quarter of the lies. Wait a second. And hold on a minute. During self-pleasure, a quarter were thinking about their partner.
3: And a half were thinking about someone else.
2: So where's the other 25%?
3: That's what I said. What are the other 25% thinking of?
2: Probably cool cars.
3: Maybe. Yeah. During sex with their partner, about 35% said they thought only about their partner, while roughly 40% reported thinking about someone else at least some of the time.
4: Would that be
3: Once
4: considered?
3: Once again, we have a
4: multitasking?
3: I would think.
4: No, you're kind of busy, and then you...
0: Why can't you multitask?
5: I can. Last night I was banging you and thinking about your sister. That didn't help this argument, did it?
4: Let me ask you.
2: And why the hell did you shout out, yes, I love you, Girthmaster? Where'd you learn that?
4: Here's a conundrum. Would you trade if your significant other could always read your mind?

0: and hear your thoughts for millions and millions of dollars.
1: No.
2: No.
1: Never.
2: No.
0: No?
1: Because
0: no.
1: even you can't help your thoughts sometimes. And right. even
0: it would take a very special relationship.
2: It would take someone that really understands you.
0: I was just joking in my mind when I said that.
1: Right. Yeah. It's impossible.
0: Yeah.
2: No, that's...
0: It's probably best people can't read your mind.
2: Wasn't there a movie where Mel Gibson could read every woman's
1: what
2: mind?
1: What Women Want.
2: Right.
1: And then they made What Men Want.
2: Yeah.
1: Yeah.
3: I want to see the movie What Dogs Want.
0: Yeah.
1: Hmm.
3: And that's coming up
2: in that the right news. Here.
3: But first, I want to get back to this for just 1 second. Could you? What was the last set of stats there?
2: Well, see, once again, we have a discrepancy because 35% thought about their partner during sex. 40% reported thinking about someone else. At least some of the time. So once again, we have 25% of the people. Did they just simply not take the survey?
1: Or a lot of those surveys also say, I don't know.
2: Oh, I don't want to respond.
0: Is it plus or minus 3% or something?
3: I wondered, so do people think, I wish they'd been more clear. Are people thinking about, like, I don't know, movie stars or porno people?
1: I don't know. Exes? I mean, that could be a thing. Coworkers?
2: Yeah, do you ever think of... people, but they have no face.
1: Like I know a lot of women who do that.
2: Yeah.
3: What?
1: I don't know any guys who do that.
2: Really?
0: Yeah.
2: Women are very known for doing that.
0: Yeah. Or just a part of the body.
2: Mm-hmm.
0: Yeah.
1: Really?
3: What?
2: Yes.
1: They really do. They just think about a sort of a faceless lover.
2: Absolutely.
1: Now, it's not like you're looking at somebody and they have like a, you know, a call.
2: No.
1: But they,
2: But it's not someone you can identify or,
1: I don't think guys do that. I think guys...
2: have to have zero in on someone.
1: Right.
2: Yeah.
3: Let's see the percentage of people that would like to fill out this survey in front of their significant other.
2: Yeah. It'd be totally different.
3: Mm. Yeah. This would be a huge argument starter.
2: This is a fight starter.
3: Yeah. I don't know the answer to anything. But yeah, there seems to be a lot of non-answers on this thing.
1: I'm grateful. I think I'm pretty focused on who's with me.
2: As you should be.
1: Yeah, I
2: think.
4: You know what works for me?
2: What?
4: I think I'm someone else.
2: Really?
4: Yeah, it works.
2: Think you're what, Rob Lowe or something?
1: Call me Jerome.
3: Is it okay if I finish thinking about Gilligan from Gilligan's Island?
0: I think so.
1: Why not? Yeah. Do you want you ask her to hit you with her hat?
3: What's the
0: like Gladys Ormsby from Laugh-In?
3: I know there's that old the old setup. What is it again? It's something like with a couple, you'd say, okay, you're allowed to have one.
0: Free pass or whatever.
3: Free pass, but it has to be somebody famous, right?
1: Right.
3: And what are they called? There's
1: a hall pass.
3: Yeah. And then apparently there's a new movie about that.
1: Oh, there's also a 10-year-old movie called Hall Pass.
3: Okay. There's one that just came out.
1: Gotcha.
3: That same.
0: I would bring up a couple on stage during the comedy tour, and I would ask the wife, the girl in relation, do you have a celebrity that you would like to, you know, and they would always, Ryan Gosling or Brad Pitt or whatever. Then I'd ask the gentleman, which one of your wife's friends do you like? And they just love.
3: Oh.
0: Yeah, the guy that wasn't.
3: And every once in a while, there'd be a guy stupid enough to answer.
0: Oh, yeah, absolutely.
3: So, yeah, that's going to be a long car ride
0: that
3: home.
2: Yeah.
3: Not a good idea. Yeah. Yikes. What's coming up, Christy Lee? I know we got Sexy Time with Allie Breen. We're going to talk with Kenny Wayne Shepherd about a project he's got going on.
2: And normally at the next break, we talk about history. I don't know if you want to do that or not. But
3: what day is today? I'll find
2: today's
3: something.
2: Today's May 27th.
3: Right now, I want to tell you about something. The reality of the world right now with respect to owning a home. If you own your own house, you may have noticed that... or heard anyway, that it's probably worth a lot more than it was just a few years ago. The stats are kind of staggering. For whatever reason, houses are, they've more or less doubled in price in the last 10 years. So if you had a house you bought 10 years ago, it's probably worth a lot more now. In the last 5 years, they've gone up 40 to 50% on average. May not apply to you, but it's certainly worth looking into because you can take advantage of that equity without actually selling your house. Because if you sell your house, well, all the boats are rising at the same as the sea goes up, as they say. So if you want to buy a new one, it's also going to cost more. But the point of this is you can actually pull some of that equity out by refinancing your house and use some of that cash for whatever you want to use it for, which might mean a new kitchen, I don't know, a new whatever you're into, a new patio, maybe a nice car, get rid of those high bills that you're paying on your credit card, the high interest rates, et cetera, et cetera. 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
7: I'm trying to roll with it, but I don't even get where this comes from. Porn, OnlyFans, is he cheating? 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
0: That's
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0: Right.
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1: No, that's not part of it. 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
3: Logo.
0: Bless you, Christy.
2: Thank you, chick.
0: It's the Bob and Tom Show. We're back at the O'Reilly Auto Parts Studios. Christy, you had a sneezing fit during the commercial.
2: Allergic to work.
0: There you go.
1: Oh, yeah. Oh, sure.
0: Oh, boy. There's Pat Godwin.
4: Hey, chick.
0: Hey, Pat. There's Josh Arnold.
1: Oh, yeah. Same stuff, different day. You know how it is.
0: Boy.
1: Oh,
0: boy. Yeah. There's Ace Cosby.
1: Hey.
0: I'm Chick McGee. Hello, Tom.
3: I suppose actors on the sets of porno say the same thing. Same job, different day.
2: Yeah, they do.
4: Hump day, hump day.
2: Yeah, every day.
0: I told you that when we went over and we were on the set of a very low-budget adult cinema. She was standing around naked. The guy was naked. And our producer at the time, Dean, and I were standing around the water cooler having a bottle of water, just going, yeah, so... I forget what was, it might have been the NCAA tournament we're talking about
1: it's
0: basketball.
1: Very much a job, isn't
0: yep,
1: it?
0: Yep.
1: What an odd thing.
0: The human mind.
1: Yeah.
3: Takes away some of the, do they have the bad porno music band right there on set?
1: Oh, that'd be amazing.
3: Playing
0: the live band.
3: Wouldn't it be funny if during a porno, the camera pans over and you've got the guy playing that, you know, bad version of wah-wah guitar right there on the set. Let's see. Today in history. May 27th. Oh, I'm laughing already.
0: 27.
1: You are.
3: Wild Bill Hickok.
2: Ah.
3: Born on this date in 1837. Always embarrassing when he was a kid and had to do last name first at school. You know, Wild Cock Hick Bill, whatever it would be.
2: What?
3: Is he the guy that got killed during the poker... Poker game, is that him?
1: Yes.
2: The tombstone?
1: I
3: forget. Uh-huh. Did he have the hand? And his famous last words were, I fold.
0: Aces and eights?
3: Okay, whatever it was. This guy was great. In 1911, happy birthday, the great Vincent Price.
1: Mm-hmm. He was great.
3: You know what he's most famous for, Christy?
2: The Thriller video with Michael Jackson.
0: Yeah, and trying to say the phrase, y'all's neighborhood. in a cool way.
2: It was I remember him most from The Fly.
3: He was in many.
2: He was in many films.
3: But yeah, obviously a great voice, and the voiceover in Thriller is almost as creepy as almost as creepy as Michael Jackson talking about sleepovers with young boys.
2: Okay, see, I knew I shouldn't have mentioned that.
3: Let's see. Now here we go. This guy, a genuine war hero, Christopher Lee. You know who he was, Christy?
2: No.
3: Bad guy in a lot of movies.
1: Christopher Lee.
3: We talked to him once because he had a...
0: You would recognize.
3: He had a heavy metal Christmas album. It was a Christmas album, right?
2: He did?
1: Oh, I'm unfamiliar. He was in all those Hammer films.
3: He was a Bond villain, I want to say.
1: He was. Yeah.
0: Was he?
1: Lord of the Rings and in Star Wars. He fights Yoda.
3: Yeah.
2: Yeah, he died in 2015.
1: Oh, yeah. My. He was a tall man. Christopher Lee.
3: And believe it, he actually had a couple of Guinness World Records of all random stuff for acting. Huh. Let's see, 1923, the birthday of Henry Kissinger. Mm. I always thought he'd be a great Bond villain.
8: Mr. President. I'll be dealt with the security of the Middle East. No, Mr. Bond, I expect you to die.
1: What the hell? Power is the ultimate aphrodisiac.
3: Didn't he live to be 100 or something?
2: Yeah.
3: You know, this guy is born in 55, Richard Schiff.
2: Nope.
1: Terrific actor.
0: He's a beard guy. Yeah, he was in West Wing.
3: Yes.
0: Yeah.
3: Very good. Very good. No, but he went by Richard. Dick Schiff is affliction one gets from wearing too much wet underwear.
1: Oh, who knew? Chafing. I think I'd go by Richard then, too.
0: Yeah, I'm sorry, Josh. Your tests are back, and you have Dick Schiff.
2: Oh, okay. I know who Richard Schiff is. I just never knew his name. Huh. Yeah. Sorry, Mr. Schiff.
3: Rafe's brother, Joseph Fiennes.
1: Both good actors.
3: Terrific actor. Okay, now this has his real name, which sounds like a Monty Python joke. His real name is, I'm not making this up, Joseph Alberic Twistleton Wycombe Fiennes.
1: Wow.
2: Man.
1: Yeah, Twistleton is as British as it comes.
0: Yeah, I don't know whether I like Twistleton or the other one.
3: Wycombe,
0: yeah.
2: Alberic. Why do they have so many names?
3: Sounds like a law firm.
1: If it's purely British, there's a lot of cousin names probably in there.
0: Because they're such an old country, there's a limit to how many times you can use a name.
1: Or amount of inbreeding as well.
0: Yeah, that's true.
3: Yeah, but Alberic
0: explains Prince Charles's ears.
3: Yeah. Alberic, Twistleton, Wycombe, and Fiennes sounds like...
1: Absolutely.
0: I cannot afford them.
2: Yes.
3: Yeah. But yeah, he's a terrific actor. Oh, this guy's good, too. Paul Bettany.
1: He is good. Mm-hmm. Yeah.
3: He was the...
0: Beautiful Mind.
3: Yeah. Mm-hmm.
0: Don't give away. Don't.
3: Okay. He's in it. That's all I'll say. Right.
0: Or is he?
3: I love this guy. Jack McBrayer. You know who he is?
1: He's fantastic.
3: He was the really happy guy.
0: Perpetual smile on his face.
1: 30 Rock.
3: In 30 Rock.
1: The page.
3: Yes.
1: Yeah.
3: He's great in everything. He's got that. You'd love that show. He's got.
2: I know who he is.
3: Zillow Gone Wild.
2: Yeah, he does.
1: He's terrific.
3: He's wonderful.
1: I actually got to do a little improv with him once.
2: Yeah. Oh, you did?
1: Yeah, but back before he was before 30 Rock. Yeah.
3: Oh, here's an odd fact about him. On this list, it says he's the 15th most popular graduate of the University of Evansville.
2: Huh.
1: How about that?
3: You know who else is up there? The great Ron Glass.
0: Really? You really like him, don't you?
3: Ron Glass from Barney Miller. Love that.
2: I did know that
0: one. Pedestrian at best.
3: Oh, no, it's a terrific actor. The nuanced.
0: Often mistaken for being absent.
1: I think he's in the original It as
0: Ron
1: well.
0: Ron Glass.
3: Oh, 1975, happy birthday, Andre 3000. That family tree goes way back.
1: Do you remember what band he was a part of?
3: Outkast.
1: Heck yeah, man.
0: Very good. What's your favorite Outkast song, Tom?
3: Hey, ya.
0: Yes, it is. You're right.
1: That is a good one.
0: Or I like the way you move, and I do like the way you move.
3: Okay. 1703, St. Petersburg was founded by?
2: Peter.
3: Peter the Great.
2: Yeah.
0: Well,
1: Peterburg?
0: To his friends, he was Peter, not so great.
3: I mean, it's pretty bold to name a town after yourself. I mean, having a kid and naming him after you is slightly, I don't know, What do you think?
0: I thought you would have done
3: narcissistic.
0: That.
3: Narcissistic? Oh, no.
0: Tom Jr.?
3: Okay. Never do that.
0: All right.
3: I don't recommend that.
0: Call him TJ.
3: I'll tell you why I don't recommend that one off the air.
1: A friend. The kid could be an embarrassment is what he's afraid of.
3: Oh, embarrassed. It wasn't embarrassed.
2: Oh, I know where you're going
3: okay,
2: with that.
3: But yeah, to name a city after you. That's ballsy.
2: A lot of people do that, don't they?
3: You don't have Christieburg?
2: No. I wouldn't do it, but...
3: Joshville? Chicktown? Chicktown sounds cool.
2: Chicktown sounds fun.
0: Chickville.
3: Golden Gate Bridge opened on this date in 1937.
2: To pedestrians.
1: Oh.
2: Cars were the next day. Did you know that? Yep.
3: An estimated 1,700 people have jumped.
2: How many?
3: Wow, 1,700.
1: Oh, I would have guessed more, honestly. Yeah.
3: Makes you rethink the beginning of those credits to Full House. If you look...
1: Whatever happened to predictability?
3: Has anybody ever AI'd that? While that's playing, they show someone jumping off.
2: Oh, my goodness.
3: If they haven't, please do.
1: You want to ruin your week, watch the documentary The Bridge. About the Golden Gate Bridge.
0: Oh,
3: haven't they put nets up?
0: And right off the bat.
1: They have top golf nets, but...
3: not good enough.
2: Well, how many people died building the bridge?
1: 72.
2: Really?
1: I have no idea.
2: I would think. Don't you think?
3: Well, that'll probably do that. We're going to switch gears here. We're going to come back and talk with Kenny Wayne Shepherd about his latest project, The Great Guitarist. Also coming up, Sexy Time with Allie Breen. Right here from the O'Reilly Auto Parts Studios, this is the Bob and Tom Show.
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7: 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I'll have to

0: I babysat a cat a couple weeks ago. No, it went in the shower.
1: Oh, he.
0: Then he started picking his out of his litter box and dropping him in the middle of the living room floor.
1: Oh, this is a protest.
0: It did seem like some sort of action. Cats
2: are,
0: you know, jerks, basically.
1: Can be.
0: Cats are jerks.
3: My most recent marriage was a disaster. It made the wreck of the Edmunds Fitzgerald look like a fender bender.
4: Wow.
5: Hello.
0: And you remember Lord's famous line about gun control, more or less.
3: Yes. It, the relationship taught me a lot. It mm-hmm. taught me they won't sell you a handgun if you're crying.
6: It's time once again for People Who Suck at Small Talk.
1: Hey, nice weather we're having today, don't you think?
7: Yeah, it is rather amazing the cyclical manner in which meteorological trends manifest themselves.
1: Jeez, sorry I f***ing asked.
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1: Lowell Sanders is here with us.
8: I'm on the road.
1: Now, Lowell, are you a single man?
8: Yeah, I left a wife in Detroit.
2: Oh, okay.
1: Uh-huh. Well, I see how it works.
8: Police should have found her by now. I'm kidding. They won't find her.
5: Ain't no way. You're that good, aren't you?
9: And now, from the Bob and Tom Archives, we dust off another classic. classic. A moment of frivolity.
1: Joining us in the studio, one of America's finest comedians. He is comedian John Heffron. John, nice to see
5: John?
1: You.
5: John?
10: Nice to see you guys. Thank you for having me, as always.
5: Welcome back.
10: Thank you.
1: He's a great stand-up comedian, and we were talking about how your life has changed, not necessarily because of television, but because you got married.
10: I just don't know if I'm cut out for... I'm a bad listener, apparently. Mm-hmm. The wife was saying that she can tell me a story and then she can physically see me leaving my body as she's telling me the story.
5: Yeah,
10: and I think this is just me being a bit of a tool, but ladies, you need to make the story shorter. My wife can turn a 2-minute conversation with the cable guy into a Harry Potter book. Are they coming over on Wednesday or not? Why are you telling me, rehashing the entire story? Right? I think women need to realize men have about a minute 10 of listening time. That's it. At a minute 11, screensaver kicks on in his head. You lost him.
5: Bravo.
10: Just the word boobies floating around up in there now for no reason.
5: In between
10: at all.
5: Toasters, yeah.
10: Here's a little trick I think ladies should do. If you're talking to your guy and you want to make sure that he's mentally with you to the end of your conversation, do what they do on the news. And the news, the very first story is that teaser story. It's that story that's going to hook you.
5: Yeah.
10: It's going to get you to stop doing whatever it is you're doing. But they don't tell you anything about that story till about midway through.
5: Sure.
10: That's what you ladies need to do when you're talking to your guy. You need to hook him in the very beginning of the conversation. You need to say something to him like, hey, one of the girls I work with want to sleep with you, but first, what color are we going to paint the bathroom?
7: Yellow. Who's the girl?
10: Yeah.
7: Who's the what? Who's
10: the?
5: Yeah. Uh-huh.
10: I was wondering, can I buy? Yeah, get them all. Uh-huh. Who's the girl?
5: Who's the girl?
10: Right. Minute 10. I don't think ladies realize that when men communicate with each other, as much as I don't understand how much info you put in, the lack of info one man can get from another. Like a guy could come back from a weekend trip, look at his wife and go, hey, Steve's getting a divorce. Really? Why?
5: I don't know.
10: He's getting a divorce. They don't like each other. I didn't pry the guy, you know. Case in point, I was in a bar in Atlanta, Georgia, not from there. Happened to be in this random bar, ran into my old college roommate, a guy who I hadn't seen in about 17 years. This guy's sitting at the bar,
2: just
10: playing that little
2: random.
10: Walked over to him, kind of flipped him on the side of the ear and went, hey, what's up? He goes, nothing. What's up with you? I go, nothing. Caught up. 100% caught up. Tell my wife that story. She says, why was he in Georgia? What's he do for a living? Is he married? Are you going to see him again? I'm like, I don't know. I'm not a private investigator.
5: Right.
10: The shortest amount of words possible gets you a guy. Like if you want your guy to go out with you on Tuesday, ladies, here's how you say it. Tuesday, 8:30, you're going. Done. That was a great story.
5: Mm-hmm.
10: Right? Here's how my wife would relay that same amount of info. Remember my friend Sarah from high school? I told you about her, right? She was kind of heavy. She's lost some weight. She looks good. You want to see a picture of her?
9: Bob and Tom, they put the F in professional.
1: He is comedian Greg Warren.
11: Have you guys ever gotten to the point where you're in your life where you're kind of like, you know, I think I've met enough people?
5: No, I haven't felt that way.
2: I kind of get to that point lately. My friend, you know, they'll call me up and be like, hey, man, you got to meet my buddy Paul. I'm like, God, you know what? I don't want to meet Paul.
1: You've already got a Paul in your life.
2: I don't want to meet Paul. I don't think I'm going to like Paul. How do you know? I'm like, all right, fine. So we go to lunch, you know, and Paul is there. And first thing Paul says is that he likes to work hard and play hard. I'm like, all right, I know right away I'm not going to like Paul. Okay? And then Paul asked me, he goes, what about you, Greg? You like to work hard and play hard? I'm like, I don't know. I never been in a light beer commercial before. So,
5: I don't know.
2: Probably not. That is a term right there. You know,
5: work hard and play hard.
2: Yeah. I cannot stand that. Because you know it's not the truth. Okay.
5: That's true.
2: Paul's version of working hard and play hard probably is Paul and his four buddies from accounting, working an extra half hour on Friday, then going out to like Applebee's or something and splitting a pitcher of beer. Uh-huh. That's not working hard and playing hard. I know this guy in Houston. I used to know him. He worked on an oil rig. Okay, they would go like out into the Gulf of Mexico and drill oil for like 3 months at a time.
5: Yes.
2: 18 hours a day just drilling oil.
5: Yeah.
2: And then he would come home with like 15,000 cash in his pocket and blow it all on hookers and booze in 4 days. Uh-huh. Now that is working hard
5: and playing hard.
2: Yeah. Okay?
5: Absolutely.
2: So when Paul says he does, he's doing a disservice to my buddy in Houston.
5: There you go. Amen.
1: Yeah, and those guys don't drink the light beer either.
2: Yeah. No.
1: When you get 15 grand in your pocket, you don't go, I'll tell you what.
2: Hard.
5: Give me a light.
2: Bad liquor.
1: Yeah. I'm covered in oil. Yeah. I'm going to need the lubrication washing off. Greg, have we covered pretty much everything? Let's see. Love life's kind of not happening. Your new home is a condo that's pretty spare of stuff.
2: Yeah. My parents are fighting.
5: Oh,
1: I'm sorry to hear that.
2: They're fighting over the dryer. My mom says we need a new dryer, and my dad says we don't.
1: Mm-hmm.
2: And the fights are getting mean. I think they're going to start taking out those political attack ads against each other.
1: Oh, cool.
0: Oh, yeah.
2: Colleen Warren wants a new dryer. We don't need a new dryer. Colleen Warren wants to waste our money. Money that could be spent on a new security system for this home. Colleen Warren wants terrorists to invade our home. This ad was paid for by me because I'm the one with the damn job in this house. Jerry Warren says the dryer isn't broken. Just like he said the air conditioner wasn't broken, the car wasn't broken, and our son Greg's arm wasn't broken.
5: Oh.
2: Haven't we had enough of Jerry Warren? This ad was paid for by Jerry Warren, and he doesn't even know it.
1: Yes.
11: They don't say we didn't warn you.
12: I'm warning you, don't do that.
11: There's laughter ahead.
0: I should be having a better time if this is a part.
11: This is Bob and Tom Radio.
13: 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All Bob and Tom. All day and all the night. This is Bob and Tom Radio.
1: Thank you.
14: Hey, welcome back to the Bob and Tom Show in the O'Reilly Auto Parts Studios at the news desk. It is Christy Lee.
15: Hi.
14: There's Pat Godwin.
16: Hello.
14: Hello. There's Josh Arnold.
17: Hi there.
14: Ace Cosby's here.
18: Hello.
14: I'm Chick McGee, and hello, Tom.
1: Hello, Chick McGee, and hello, everybody. I think we're going to hook up with the great guitarist, Kenny Wayne Shepherd. There he is on the big screen. Hey, Kenny, on a serious note, I want to say you were a part of the services for Jimmy Irsay. And it was that was masterful. I mean, you got up there by yourself and that was such a sad occasion. And your guitar did all the talking. I just want to say thank you on behalf of everybody there. That was brilliant.
19: I appreciate that. I was honored to have been asked by his family to do that. And, you know, Jim was a longtime friend. We were friends for over 20 years. And he was just one of the most interesting and human beings that I ever met, and had the biggest heart, and I just really admired that man, and we had some really great times together. So just a huge loss. I mean, we just had the 1 year anniversary of his passing, and it certainly, you know, brought up a lot of memories, and I'm just grateful to have known him.
1: Just on a odd note, did you ever get to handle any of the cool guitars that he had in the collection?
19: Oh, yeah. Like, very famously, I got to, as a matter of fact. So, like, well, you know, you may remember, but he put together the Jim Irsay Band. Sure. And so this is a thing that goes back 20 years, like, to when they first won the Super Bowl in Miami. And so he threw a party the night before the Super Bowl down in Miami where they were playing the Chicago Bears, the year that the Colts won. And we had he had a dinner party, and then there was this spontaneous jam that happened. So, like, it was me, Kenny Aronoff. It was the core of the Jim Irsay Band that did this tour with his collection years later. But me, Kenny Aronoff on drums, Steven Stills, John Mellencamp, Mike Mills on bass from REM. Like, we just got up and just totally impromptu jammed for, like, I don't even know, like an hour, 2 hours. And it was this incredible experience. And then the next day, went to the Super Bowl and the Colts win. And it was this cool thing. And it kind of became this tradition when we would go to games and everybody would be there that we would get together and jam. And so years later, Jim decided he wanted to display his collection. And then it evolved into, like, we got to get the band together and do a concert. And so anyway, long story short, you know, we did two shows at Lucas Oil Stadium and we played many shows across the country in big venues and stuff. And in the middle of the show, they would bring a number of those guitars out on stage and hand them to me and I would play them. So the coolest moment was they would bring the David Gilmour Black Stratocaster to me and hand it to me. And then we would play Comfortably Numb and I would get to play that song on that guitar. And I like to think that, you know, when Jim first bought the guitar, he bought it. And at that time, it was the most money ever paid for a guitar. It was like just under $4 million. And then years later, I play the guitar on tour for a couple of years, and then it sells for a record $14 million. So I figure, you know.
12: Oh, yeah. You added value, Kenny.
15: The Midas touch.
19: Thank you. No,
15: we're speaking with the great guitarist, Kenny Wayne Shepherd. And you got a bunch of stuff going on. I know that you're going to be doing a tour all over the place, including overseas. You also, if I want to get this story right, you have gone back and visited one of your earlier projects again. Tell me about that. Exactly what did you do to it?
19: So basically, this is the 30-year anniversary of my debut album, Ledbetter Heights. So it's my first record. I recorded this album when I was 17 years old, and it was released, and it did very well. It went on to go platinum, sold over 1 million copies. It literally put me on the map, and it's the music that introduced me and my band to the world and helped us establish this this relationship with our fan base. It's been with us over 3 decades. So it's a special record, and so we did an anniversary edition of the album. We went in and re-recorded it in the studio. Now, this is not a recreation of the original album, but we also didn't try and completely reinvent it. So it's like, this is the Kenny Wayne Shepherd Band of 2026 playing the songs that put Kenny Wayne Shepherd on the map in 1995, 1996.
15: So is Noah singing now?
19: Yeah. And so that's the one record that we had a different singer on the first album, Corey Sterling. And then we parted ways after that tour. And that's when Noah Hunt and I got hooked up. And he's been with me ever since. It's the one album in my entire catalog that he was not a part of. So it gave him an opportunity to have a version with his voice on it. And a lot of fans have often wondered what that album may have sounded like if he had been in the band back then. So you have that now.
15: Oh, I see. Now, it's my understanding you're currently working on a covers album. Am I getting this right?
19: Yeah. So we're doing the tour for the 30th anniversary tour right now for Ledbetter Heights. And in between, like when we have stops, I just bought a studio for myself here outside of Nashville. And so we've been jumping in the studio trying to finish up this cover album. And so it's not your average cover album. Like everybody mentions Kenny Wayne Shepherd, and it's always blues guitarists. And yes, we love the blues and we play the blues, but the blues has been, always the foundation of my music. But I would say we really kind of straddled the line between blues and rock and roll. And so we did a rock and roll cover album, just to remind everybody that we're also a rock band. And I chose songs deliberately that would be like outside the box. So if you saw the track listing, you'd be like, what? Like Kenny Wayne Shepherd's doing Billy Idol? Kenny Wayne Shepherd's doing Genesis? NXS? Like, what is this? And it's on the surface, it seems weird, but then you listen to it and it sounds really fun, really incredible.
12: Sounds great. Yeah.
15: Do you remember the first either record or cassette that you ever bought when you were a kid?
19: Well, I actually did not buy records when I was a kid because my dad was a dish jockey.
15: Yeah, we've met. And he's been in here with
19: That's right. Yeah, so like I had access to, you know, you guys get promos of everything, or at least back then.
15: Yeah,
19: now it's probably just download links. But yeah, so I had this massive music catalog that was at my fingertips. LPs, cassettes, CDs, anything and everything.
15: In my case, and thanks for asking, the first record I got was Papa Ooh Mau Mau by the Rivingtons, which I loved. They were a gospel band that did this freaky song. Do you remember anything really just odd and kid-like that you just loved when you were little?
19: Well, now that you mention that, just that in itself reminds me of an Oak Ridge Boys song called Elvira.
15: Sure.
19: Yes. Yeah. And because they sing something that sounds just like that in the chorus. And so I loved Elvira. I loved a lot of country music growing up as well, not just blues and stuff. But outside the box, I mean, a lot of people ask me, what do I listen to now? Like if I'm around the house and I'm just putting music on for like the, you know, whatever mood, like I generally will default to like 1940s, like big band swing stuff, because I find that that music is appropriate for every occasion.
15: Cool.
12: I love that.
15: Yeah. Yeah. I just think it's nice to, you know, everybody has like a song that is so dorky they don't want to tell people they really like it. Like I like the song, you know, 1, 2, 3, Red Light. Like that's a terrible song. No, it's not. It's great.
12: It's a fun pop song.
19: I don't have any like hidden things in my closet about music. I'm pretty predictable and I'm pretty transparent, but I have a high bar that I have set for music, like, so I wouldn't have anything embarrassing, because it, you know, for me to really enjoy it, I feel like it has to be a hit me to really high standard.
16: Kenny, is there anybody out there that we should know of that we don't yet that you listen to?
19: Well, there's a lot of artists. There's a lot of young artists. So I don't know whether you know about them or not, but like in my world, there's incredible younger generation coming up. Like there's this guy, Marcus King, who's an amazing guitar player and singer. There's a lot of females in the blues rock genre that are coming up. Samantha Fish is really incredible, if you haven't heard of her. I'm working with an artist named Allie Venable right now in the studio the last 2 weeks, producing and helping her. We wrote and I'm producing her new record, and she's really like on fire as well. So in my world for blues and blues rock, there is this really cool next generation of young players that's coming up. Reminds me of when I was a kid, but like these guys are doing it. They're doing it well.
12: That's great.
15: Well, Kenny Wayne Shepherd, always a great pleasure.
12: Wait.
15: Oh, go ahead.
12: He's in his garage. What's the car behind you? What are you working on there?
19: Well, there's two. So if I pick this up, like that is a that's a 1964 Dodge 330.
15: Nice.
19: And behind it is a 2013 Viper GTS.
15: Wow.
12: So sweet.
15: Be careful backing up. And there's guitars on the garage wall.
16: And there are guitars.
19: There's guitars. Cars and guitars. That's my life.
16: And Kenny, what's that? What's that address again?
15: Okay, you look great. Please give our best to Noah. We always love seeing you guys, and maybe you can get your get yourself in here and do a couple of tunes for us when you're around town. Lots of spots coming up in October, including Lexington, Kentucky, Bristol, Tennessee, Ann Arbor, Michigan. You're going to be all over the place, and including in Fort Wayne and Carmel, doing some great stuff in November, and on the road all summer. Thanks for your time, and best of luck with the new project. Yes. Look forward to hearing
12: it. Hope to see you.
19: Thanks guys. Always a pleasure.
16: Wow. Thanks, Kenny.
15: And so articulate.
12: Yeah.
15: Nice.
12: Sorry, I had no with that car.
15: No, I saw it, and I was going to say.
16: Yeah, we were all kind of wondering.
12: Yeah. I was like,
15: there used to be a thing in Cream Magazine, C-R-E-E-M.
12: Yeah.
15: The
12: music magazine.
15: Long departed.
16: Boy, howdy.
15: Great magazine. There's actually a book, by the way, of all those compilations. They had a thing called Stars Cars. And they would have pictures of, you know, whatever, Aerosmith in there, which was always fun. Mm-hmm. But if you think about, there are certain artists that are super into hot rods. The late Jeff Beck, Clapton, Brian Setzer is a big hot rod guy.
12: Yeah, big guy.
15: That'd be a really interesting thing to, maybe there's something online now that does that, where you get some of these guys and some of these ladies talking about their cars and what they're into and what they have.
12: The guy from AC/DC was real into cars.
15: Well, his story was, we talked to him, the singer from AC/DC.
16: Brian Johnson?
15: Yeah, Brian Johnson. Yeah, obviously the one that was alive. The story was...
14: Bon Scott doesn't drive around.
15: Yeah, he doesn't drive too much.
14: Yeah.
15: Do you remember? The story was they asked him to write his an autobiography, and he goes, no, I can't remember anything. And then someone said to him, well, you're a car guy. Why don't you tell us about every car you've ever owned? And that was his launching point.
12: His trigger.
15: Mm-hmm. And we could all do that, except Christie's book would be 80 pages long.
12: Yeah, it would. Yeah.
15: Yeah, but that's just be a fun thing to see what kind of cars they're into. So good question, Christie. Thanks for...
12: No, I
15: could kind of tell it was something exotic. The one in front, I couldn't see the Viper.
12: I thought it was a Chevelle or something, so I was not too far off.
15: Yeah. But, okay. Very cool.
12: Great.
15: Now, coming up, it's going
12: to
15: be sexy time.
12: We go from cars to sex.
15: Sexy time with Allie Brain.
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27: 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Then I'd grab her boobs, one in each hand, then kiss her, hand her $100,000 and say, here you go, darling, we just settled out of court.

0: in a new Learjet. I'd buy a casino in Vegas and send my boy to Yale. But the casino would be a financial mess. I'd get indicted by the IRS. Well, I'm not buying a ticket this week. I don't want to go to jail.
1: Well, if I won that money, I wouldn't be greedy. I'd use some of that cash to help the needy. I'd build a school for poor kids and get them all computers. The church needs money for their charities. Doctors need money to cure disease. But that last 10 grand's for my wife. She needs big new hoops.

0: and everybody turned my way, wondering what I had to say. I lit a smoke and poured myself a beer. Sitting here with you guys has got me thinking, I love this bar and talking and drinking. I can't think of a place I'd rather be than here. Boys, I got good and bad news. In the lottery last night, I didn't lose. I won $10 million, the biggest jackpot so far. The bad news is you guys are all losers. Nothing but a bunch of freeloading boozers. So pay your tabs and get out of my brand new bar.
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3: Howdy.
2: There's Pat Godwin.
4: Hello.
2: There's Jessica Alsman.
5: Hi.
2: There's Josh Arnold.
6: Hello.
2: Ace Cosby.
7: Hello.
2: I'm Chick. And hello, Tom.
8: And since this is radio and they can't see, Alsman is feeding the baby right now as we speak.
2: Yes.
6: Yeah, boy, that thing is really...
8: Wow.
6: Really...
8: That slurping sound. Now, I believe, are we going to go to the electronic... there we go.
3: Oh, look at that.
8: It's the beautiful... It's the beautiful Allie Breen. Is that an English garden behind you?
9: That is an English garden behind me, yes.
8: Now, I've heard that it's in the 90s in England today. Is that correct?
9: Yeah, and air conditioning is not a big thing here.
3: Nope.
9: So it is really hot. Yeah.
8: Yeah, well, and showers aren't a big thing either. A lot of the places just have bathtubs.
3: What?
8: Oh, yeah. Yeah. Well, Allie, it's always a great pleasure to see you.
9: And yes, you too.
8: You're on tour, what is it called? The Top Secret?
9: The Top Secret. Yeah, I already played Top Secret this time around, but I'm going to be at the Camden Eye tomorrow night.
8: Okay.
9: And then I'm going to be at the Top Secret in New York, not this Friday, but next Friday.
8: Wow. Nice. What the international traveler that is Allie Breen. Allie is also, some would say, a sexpert. I don't approve of that word. Josh, how do you feel about it?
6: I'm on the fence.
8: Okay.
6: I like sex, but I hate portmanteaus.
8: Yeah. And portmanteau is not a position. It's when they combine two words to make a new one.
2: Yeah, I think it should be.
8: And the way this works is people write Allie letters at Allibreen with their love troubles, and we fix them. I mean, we're batting, rock solid 70
3: mm-hmm.
8: out of 1,000?
9: Sure.
8: Okay,
9: yeah.
8: Good.
9: Way higher.
8: Yeah. So let's get to our letters, Allie. What have you got?
9: Dear Allie, my husband of 22 years just decided he wanted to get more experimental in bed and started asking for some crazy stuff like getting tied up. I'm trying to roll with it, but I don't even get where this comes from. Porn, OnlyFans, is he cheating? Why would he suddenly want to try stuff like this after so long?
6: Boy, with that attitude, it sure is going to be great for him.
8: I don't know. Is that from watching pornos? I don't know.
9: It could be just watching regular movies at this point. Everything's gotten so great, like Euphoria or, you know.
6: Isn't it just after 22 years?
3: Yeah.
6: My God. Shake it up a little bit.
3: Yeah. Nothing wrong with that.
6: Or else he will go somewhere else, potentially.
5: Mm-hmm. Yeah. You don't have to live under a rock. I don't watch people get tied up, but I know of it that you can do these bondage things during sex.
8: No, you can't. I don't want to do that.
6: You don't have to.
3: You don't have to.
8: I have things to do. I don't want to be tied up.
2: you're too busy to be tied up.
8: So I mean,
2: I've got things to do.
8: I don't want to be tied to the bedpost. And I don't care if she's making a sandwich. I've got things to do.
6: The guy's putting an effort in here to keep things exciting and fun.
3: Yes,
6: and,
3: so he doesn't stray.
8: So maybe do some homework.
2: So he doesn't stray.
8: Maybe do some homework and find something interesting.
2: I got to keep it fresh.
6: Yes.
2: He's going to get out.
6: And Tom's right. Decide something you would like.
8: Maybe surprise him. Do a little bit. I don't know where you do homework on this topic, but.
6: You are more than welcome, obviously, to suggest to him something you would like to try.
8: Surprise him with it.
5: Does he want to be tied up or does he want to tie her up? Because that might be an issue.
6: It sounded like he wanted to be tied up.
5: Okay.
9: Yeah. But does that go both ways when people like that, or it's one or the other?
8: I don't know, but
9: I mean, I guess.
8: I mean, if you tie him up, and you can do whatever you want.
3: That's right.
5: Hog tie him.
3: You can go watch
8: his,
3: TV.
8: You can take his credit card. Take his credit card. Go to Nordstrom. See how long that erection lasts.
2: What is the great thing Drew Hastings has said? So I was choking her, and she passes out. So I got some time for myself. I made a sandwich.
8: Yeah, he might change his mind though if she force feeds him three Viagras and then takes the credit card and goes shopping.
3: Oh.
8: And he can't touch anything. This is going to be a weird night.
3: It's awful.
8: Well, I'm just saying.
3: Yeah. She loves him. She's not going to do that.
8: Well, but she needs to do some homework. I don't know what this guy's into, but maybe do a little bit of exploring and see what works. Well, let's move on. I think we've obviously fixed
2: just
8: that.
2: Just uncomfortable talking about
3: you don't even want to. You never relax.
8: I don't want to be tied up for any reason at all.
9: Yeah, this is really agitating, Tom.
6: It's as though the letter writer wrote in and said, I'm going to tie Tom up today. That's how you're reacting.
2: It's almost. No. I'm outside in the parking lot right now.
9: We're waiting.
8: But next thing I know, I've got my dog licking my face.
3: Oh, that's not all he's going to lick.
2: What if you find out that that's exactly what you like? You like giving up control. You like being tied up, and you have the most earth-shattering orgasm you've ever had.
9: Yeah.
2: What are you going to do then?
8: I quit this job, sell all my goods, and...
2: Hire out.
8: Okay, let's take our next letter. What do you got, Allie?
9: Dear Allie, my girlfriend lost her job and seems to be in no rush to get another one. I work from home, so she's now here with me all day long and doesn't really cook or clean or even make the bed in the morning. We go out or order dinner pretty much every night, and I pay. I can afford it, but I'm getting really annoyed by all this. How do I tell her she needs to do something?
2: No. You need to tell her that you want to break up. That's what you need to tell her. Yeah.
8: Wow. She's really lazy.
3: Well, she might be real depressed, too. Yeah. That it's kind of hard. It's tough there to find a new job.
8: Maybe getting up and making the bed would improve her attitude.
3: That's a good start.
5: Maybe you should get a real job out of the home. Like, stop working there.
6: Maybe you.
8: Well, this guy shouldn't have to do anything.
6: Look at that. No, look at Alsman. She knows that that's an insane.
3: A lot of people work from home, Alzi.
5: Like, well, we should go work at a coffee shop. Give her some space.
8: A friend of mine who's got a kind of a good job, shall we say.
3: Yeah.
8: He, during COVID, started working at home and since then has more or less done that all the time.
3: Mm-hmm.
8: And his wife laid down the law very early on. She said, you can do this, but I am not making you your lunch. I am not your secretary.
3: Yeah.
8: This is, if you want to work here, great, but that's the room.
3: Mm-hmm.
8: And this guy, I don't know how he delicately says to her, you got to start doing something.
6: I have a recommendation. It's going to take a little bit of extra work on your part, dude, but say things like, hey, honey, will you help me make the bed real quick? Hey, honey, can you help me have her join you in some of this stuff? And then it may shift into she does it. I'm just saying that's one way.
8: This is the premise for a movie, and here's what happens, Josh. In the movie, she starts helping him, and pretty soon she's sitting in on the Zoom calls, and pretty soon they realize she's better at his job than she is. And the next thing you know, she kicks him out and takes his job. And his life is ruined.
3: What the heck kind of movie is that?
8: It's a great movie. It's a terrific idea.
6: Interesting.
2: And Lenny Kravitz comes and plays a concert, and she falls in love with Lenny Kravitz.
9: And they run off together. Yeah. Okay.

0: Showing boobs or FaceTiming?
1: No, while FaceTiming, you know.
0: Oh, yeah. Well, because we're not really, we're just having like a normal conversation. So if he was all of a sudden like, can I see your boobs? It wouldn't be very sexy.
2: Yeah. No, but it's, boy.
1: Let's try and see.
0: But in younger relationships, I think I was more of like a like phone sexier person long distance.
2: Oh, I'm sorry, Ellie. We didn't hear you. Take your boobs off.
1: We are just hitting 100% helping these people today. Yeah, that is
2: it's like of course that's what's happening, but isn't it just a mild annoyance?
3: Yeah.
2: And I'm not saying taking your boobs out is a mild annoyance. I'm saying no, I'm not doing that right now.
3: Right.
2: Isn't that just a
0: move on?
2: Right.
4: Especially when you're at your parents' house or something, or at the grocery store in public, like, come on, show me one.
1: Oh, wait a minute, I've got an idea. If you have one of those gizmos where you can make the background change.
3: Blur it, yeah. Oh, yeah.
5: One of those gizmos.
3: Oh, on your Zoom call,
0: just like
3: yes.
0: Green screen background?
1: Yeah, whatever it is. Where you could press a button and all of a sudden have like photographs of priests.
3: Oh, my God, Tom.
1: Just stuff that would immediately make him feel really guilty.
0: Just start giving Bible verses. I mean,
1: it depends what his religious affiliation is, but we could be a rabbi.
2: Or just pictures of his mom behind him.
1: Yeah, oh, even better. Yeah, you can just, thank you. Much funnier. Much more effective. Pictures of his mom. In fact, I know a guy that could Photoshop and make his mom naked.
3: Oh, no.
1: Oh, problem solved. Oh.
2: Now
1: God, would that be great? That would be
0: You'd
1: so funny.
0: Yeah.
1: He'd never ask again.
3: Nope.
0: That's true.
1: Or could you do like a quim pro quo, if you will, in which you ask, okay, well, if you want to see these, I'm going to have to see you and then not just flash, but have some, you know, awkward or uncomfortable.
5: I'm sorry. Did you say quim pro quo?
0: Yeah. I was going to say that too.
1: Yeah, that's a Latin term you guys probably aren't familiar with. A lawyer acquaintance of mine. Uh-huh. Anyone? Tennessee Williams? Okay, sorry. Let's move forward here. Let's get to our next letter, Allie Bree.
0: Allie, my best friend is going through a divorce and I've always had a crush on her husband. She met someone, so she initiated the divorce and he's pretty crushed. Would it be crazy for me to try to date him and do I need to ask her permission?
3: If you want a friend.
4: Yeah, it's crazy.
0: Oh,
4: yeah.
0: Boy.
4: You won't be friends anymore.
3: Yeah.
5: There's got to be there's a delicate way to do this, but not ask for permission, but just fill her in, I guess. Isn't that common courtesy in a situation like
3: How
5: that?
3: How would
5: I
3: you
5: don't
3: feel
5: know.
3: If, or, yeah. oh, by right. the way, I think I'm going to ask him to coffee.
5: Hey, Josh, crazy thought.
2: Yeah.
5: Right. I'm going to start dating your mom. Is that okay? No?
2: I'm 48. I think I would react.
5: Yeah.
2: Sort of okay, you know.
4: A mom's still a little different than I think an ex, isn't it?
0: Totally.
1: Didn't that happen to some basketball player?
5: LeBron's mom was dating someone on the team there for a while. Yeah.
4: Good for her.
3: I know, right?
5: Wow. Oh yeah, she was. Well, Jaden, sweet baby Jaden Daniels' mom is. And she
0: wasn't Scottie Pippen's wife dating someone or Scottie, something?
3: She was dating Michael Jordan's son.
5: Yeah, Scottie Pippen is very close to becoming his own uncle.
3: Yeah.
1: Wow. That's complicated. That's
2: so these are exes. I can't give any advice here. I just wish the best for you. What do you do?
1: Can you read the first line again? I'm a little bit confused as to what's happening here.
0: I think you'd have to preface it with, like, I would never do this otherwise, but since you don't want to be with him anymore, essentially, I don't know. It's, dear Allie, my best friend is going through a divorce, and I've always had a crush on her husband.
2: Yeah.
0: She met someone, so she initiated the divorce, and he's crushed. Would it be crazy for me to try to date him, and do I need to ask her permission?
2: I know. This is tough.
3: It's her best friend.
5: No, I think it's the Seinfeld rule. You just need to be there.
2: I kind of think so, too.
5: Tell him that you're... You're there. I'm there for you.
0: And see what happens.
5: Whatever you need.
3: Usually in this situation, you pick a side. Uh-huh.
4: Your best friends can be like, why are you hanging out with my ex?
2: I get her point. Theoretically, the wife should have no problem with this. She fell in love with... No, theoretically.
1: Oh, wait a minute. I'm sorry. You're hallucinating right now, Josh.
2: I thought I was talking among grown-ups.
0: Yeah,
1: no, absolutely.
3: No.
5: Let's be clear for a moment. You can find another best friend, okay?
2: Yeah.
1: I think that's the answer.
5: Yeah.
1: Okay.
0: Well, because honestly, people get mad when their ex

0: dating anyone, forget about their best friend. Right. So, of course it's going to be problematic.
1: It's hard for women to make friends after a certain age. So you shouldn't lose your best
2: friend. I see this as a Hallmark movie with... let me finish, with a murder.
3: Again, that's Lifetime territory.
2: Okay,
4: I think
2: sorry.
4: We need to go over again what's funny and what's not. Okay. maybe that's where we should start.
2: Many funny murder movies. How to Murder Your Wife with Jack Lemmon. Very funny. Allie Breen is our guest. Allie, thank you so much. And they can look for you at Top Secret in New York. When is that again?
0: Not this Friday, but next Friday.
2: Okay, and if you want to reach Allie, it's Allibreen for Sexy Time. We certainly appreciate all of your input. Very,
5: cool
2: very helpful.
5: In London today.
0: Thank you, guys. Yeah. Yes, right. I will. I'll talk to you soon.
5: Bye.
2: It looks hot.
5: It's supposed to be in the low 90s there today.
3: It's not that hot.
1: Is it humid there?
5: It doesn't matter. It's still in the low 90s with no air conditioning.
1: Oh, yeah, that's terrible. Yeah.
2: Okay. Well,
4: I would sit in my garden and sweat.
2: I think I believe it's unusually hot for this time of year in all of Europe right now.
4: And be happy about it.
2: In any event, let's move forward here. We have more to get to that's very important.
4: Okay.
5: You know what's cool?
4: Right now it's 79 degrees in London right now.
5: Oh, well, good.
4: Yeah.
5: It's a beautiful day in London.
2: Okay.
4: Tomorrow it's 85.
2: Okay.
4: Oh. Okay.
5: All right.
4: I'll be back with more England weather. In just a moment. Here's Christy.
5: You know what's cool? 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
2: 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Chick McGee, I got it right now. London, current temperature 95. Paris, current 95 to 91 to 95 as we speak.
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4: Hang on, I got Cardiff coming up.
2: Okay. Right. But these are the O'Reilly Auto Parts Studios. 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
4: Hey, welcome back to the Bob and Tom Show. We are in the O'Reilly Auto Parts Studios. There's Christy Lee.
5: Hello.
4: She's at the news desk. There's Pat Godwin.
3: Hey, chick.
4: Hi, Pat. There's Jessica Alsman.
12: Hello.
4: There's Josh Arnold.
3: Hi there.
4: Hi there. There's Ace Cosby.
13: Hey.
4: I'm Chick, and hello. Hello, Tom.
13: Hello, Chip. We got two things I want to check off right away here.
4: Number one.
13: Pat Godwin in concert.
4: Yeah.
13: For the last time pre-surgery.
4: Maybe so.
12: Ooh.
13: Pat is having his shoulder operated on, so one more show. Now, it's my understanding, after this surgery, his ability in the guitar is going to be significantly upped, if you will.
3: No, it's sort of a Tommy John's for good guitars,
13: yes,
3: isn't it?
4: I thought it was diminished.
13: It'll be much better.
14: New fingers.
13: But that means that this Saturday, this coming Saturday, at a place called Shakespeare's Pub in Kalamazoo, Michigan.
4: Home of the Hamlet.
13: You're going to see Pat Godwin. I hope everybody goes to see him. Should be a great...
5: I have a friend going, and he's very much looking forward to it.
3: Oh, tell him to say hi.
4: I think here's something. I think we all should go to see Pat Saturday night, being his last show and all, Tom. What do you think?
14: Come see the old shoulder.
4: Yes.
13: I'm busy, I'm sure. The point is...
4: spoken like his best friend.
5: Yeah, right?
13: I mean, you know, maybe if you're playing closer to my house, I think I'm still busy.
14: Well, I could be. Just tell me.
4: I'd like to be your friend. I'm going to be your friend as long as it doesn't inconvenience me.
13: Yeah, that's pretty much it.
4: Yeah, okay.
13: What was the other thing I was going to say? The pop-up shop, the Bob and Tom pop-up store, we popped it back up by popular demand, and there's some cool... there's a trucker hat... There's some cool summer shirts. There's also a long-sleeved shirt.
3: Damn.
13: There's a shirtless shirt. Wait a minute.
4: A shirtless shirt?
13: No, it's a sleeveless shirt.
5: Yes.
4: Oh, not meatless meat.
13: Yeah, like a shirtless shirt would just be the sleeves. That'd be a weird look.
5: Yeah.
3: Some ugly colors, though, right?
13: Yeah. You can find them by visiting Bob and Tom's store at bobandtom.com.
3: I see, that gets people to go to the site and look.
13: Mm-hmm. I see.
4: Yeah. I wore my the Q95, the Curly Q, the latest one, into, of course, where do I go?
5: CVS.
4: The CVS. Yeah. And I walked in, and a gentleman came up and said, I want me one of them. And I said, well, it's online, sir.
3: Excellent.
4: There you go. So he might be the next.
13: You didn't just swap it out there right in the spot.
4: I didn't think that was necessary, but I was very close to doing that, if you know what I'm trying to tell you.
13: Okay. Yeah, okay, very good. So those are the two things I wanted to get out there. So please, if you get a chance, check out the new wardrobe. Now, speaking of wardrobe, Christy Lee's all, is the term gussied up still used at all?
3: I like it.
5: I'm not gussied up.
4: You're a touch gussy.
13: I think you're gussied.
5: All right.
13: You got the filigreed sleeves. What is the word I'm looking for?
4: You know what you are? You're a little tussy. Do they still have tussy?
5: Tussy?
4: Is that like a
5: feminine deodorant
4: spray?
5: Yes.
13: What?
5: T-U-S-S-I.
3: Very popular. Yes. It's not pronounced tussy.
4: It's not.
5: No.
13: No, and by the way, that thing you were telling me about is a pussy wart.
3: Oh, I was just reading it.
13: I see.
4: You've never heard of tussy?
13: I have not.
3: An FDS?
4: I think it's like FDS, but it's
5: I thought it was just a
4: different brand.
13: That's a feminine hygiene product?
4: I believe so.
13: Are you kidding?
4: I think it's specifically for girls.
5: Did your mom have it or something? Is that
4: Let's
5: why you
4: not
5: remember it?
4: Talk
13: How
4: about
13: do you spell it?
5: T-U-S-S-I.
4: Evil, evil woman.
3: Tell us about your mom's tussy.
4: At two, Josh.
13: Did it come in a spray or a...
4: I'm going to say spray when I was aware of it, yeah.
13: Okay.
5: There's also something about pink cocaine. I don't know anything about that.
4: Well, that's because you're addicted to it.
13: They've got Tussie, they've got Tatch.
5: Tussie deodorant discontinued.
4: Oh, no!
5: It's T-U-S-S-Y, that's why we were confused.
12: Jeez.
5: Yeah.
3: That's kind of what I've been...
4: That's what I said.
13: Yeah, we said T-U-S-S-Y.
5: Oh, I thought it was T-U-S-S-I, but...
4: No, Tussie.
3: Jeez.
4: Well, where is it?
5: It was discontinued after many years. Yes.
4: Just it was
13: too I believe the people from Tegina bought it.
3: You're right. Right.
4: Too dirty.
13: Tegina. Oh, is that, it's Tegina? Okay.
5: Yeah. It was a deodorant. It just says it's a deodorant. I don't know where you wanted to put it, but there was a cream and a roll on.
4: Oh, a cream.
13: Remember, I would always laugh when I heard A Tribe Called Quest.
4: Yes.
13: And I was a douche called Quest.
4: Yes. Do you, what were you going to say?
3: Yes.
4: It wasn't Quest, was it?
13: But there was. That was actually a...
5: Yeah. Way back.
3: Yeah, but Quest was what? A douche?
13: I think it was like a powder.
4: It was a powder. I thought it was for your hair.
5: No, it was a feminine hygiene thing.
3: Quest.
4: You've rubbed your head in it, right?
3: I don't know. Maybe potentially.
4: Yeah.
13: Oh, it's a shame.
4: It's still on the table.
5: It was a feminine hygiene powder.
13: It's a shame they don't make it anymore because we could have the Bob
4: Merry
13: and
4: Christmas.
13: Tom
4: Here's your tussie.
13: Request line.
3: Oh,
13: brought to you by Quest, ladies. Don't call until you feel fresh.
5: There are other feminine powders, if you would like, that are currently on the market.
4: Are they provocatively named?
13: What are the names?
5: Loom, L-U-M-E.
4: Loom?
5: Pete and Pedro.
3: Oh, Lume. That's big. That's a pop. That's that big. Yeah. It's all like body.
4: What is it?
5: Lume.
4: No, Pete and what?
5: Pete and Pedro.
12: Working hard down here.
4: Pete and Pedro.
5: Uh-huh.
13: It's very steamy.
5: It's actually ball powder, but I guess you could use it for women. I don't know. It says feminine.
4: You smell that.
5: Mega babe.
13: Mega babe? Is that for the larger lady?
3: I hope so.
13: Comes with a paint roller?
3: You're not big. You're not fat, ladies. You're mega. Mega. I like that.
5: Honeybee Gardens.
4: That's cute. Honeybee Sweet.
13: Well, we'll have to pick this up tomorrow.
5: Squeaky cheeks.
12: Squeaky cheeks.
4: What is that? Come on. We're just getting going. It took us four hours.
13: The clock is ticking. Thank you so much for joining us. We'll pick up on this topic tomorrow. This is the O'Reilly Auto Parts Studio, and this is the Bob and Tom Show.
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0: Ladies and gentlemen,
1: that
0: the genius.
1: Too loud.
0: The genius of Haywood Banks.
2: Well, you know how high school sports teams always end the season with a banquet?
3: Yeah. Mm-hmm.
2: I think they should have done that with World War II. So here it is, the World War II victory celebration.
4: Okay.
2: Thank you. I hope everyone enjoyed dinner. Sorry the sushi was accidentally cooked. It's from Nagasaki.
5: Hilarious.
2: Hey, we told the Japanese they didn't need to bring anything, but apparently they wanted to surprise us again. I don't get it, France. How could you be that unprepared for the Germans? I knew they were up to no good when even during World War I, they were calling it World War I.
4: Right now, Killer Bees joins us in the studio.
6: Bees, how you doing?
7: Real good, man. Making up a shopping list over here. My wife's eating in bed now. She's at that part of the pregnancy where they crave all this food.
4: Mm. Uh-huh.
7: Some people have mirrors over the bed. We got a sneeze guard. Sleeping on those Posturepedic Sealamil, man. You ain't lifting. You're making love. And your wife says, go slow. I'm spilling my chili.
8: And now, from the Bob and Tom Archives, we dust off another classic. classic. A moment of frivolity.
4: Jimmy Schubert is our guest. Jimmy is out on the road. Are you currently active in the dating life out there?
9: The whole dating thing, like, I did that online dating thing for a while.
4: Oh, you did?
10: One of Tom's favorite.
9: Really? Yeah,
6: you know, I'm curious what your login name was.
11: No, I'm curious as what his profile looked like.
9: I used that picture.
4: So no, how many guys called you?
10: What was your name?
11: Leather Cheery.
9: No. No, here's the thing.
12: My congratulations on Days of Our Lives, by the way.
9: Thanks. But it's interesting. When you look at the women's profiles on that thing, you know, you look at the and what the women are looking for, you're going, I mean, you're going, it's amazing. It's like they're shopping for a new car. You take the human element out, it's like, well, he's got to be good looking. So if you had 100 guys and you put him in the funnel, you know, maybe 58 come out.
6: Okay,
9: so now he's going to be good looking. Now he's got to be, have his own job. All right, now you're down to 48.
6: Mm-hmm.
9: Now he's going to be wealthy, and then you're down to 12, and now he's going to be in really good shape, and then there's 4 guys left, mm-hmm. and he's going to be good with kids, and, you know, the one guy, you know, he's going to be in good shape, then there's 4 left, you know, and then he's going to be good with kids, and he has 3 of his own, he's married, and the guy you're looking for doesn't exist, is what I'm saying. There's nobody there.
4: You know. So how is it for a guy looking for a woman, then? Have you asked your friends about that?
9: Well, you know, if you can find one that's not, if you can find one that's not nuttier than a squirrel turd, you know what I mean?
12: Squirrel turd.
9: I mean,
6: yeah.
9: You
6: know, yes, he has a word.
13: Come on, Jake.
9: You live in Los Angeles. Uh-huh. You gotta have like a no headshot policy. You know, hey, save it for acting class, okay?
6: Okay.
9: You know,
6: right.
9: All this self created drama.
4: Wow, but you really did do the date. Did you tell him right away that you were a comedian?
9: No, because
4: is that on your profile?
10: What do you put on your profile? Self-employed?
9: Well, yeah, you tell them you're self-employed, but once you tell them you're a comedian, they lose interest.
6: No, right? I thought a woman's looking for a guy with a sense of humor.
9: Yeah,
13: that's
9: but
13: a load.
9: That's a load.
11: Big load.
6: Yeah. Uh-huh. Okay.
10: I have some advice. My girlfriend and I were just...
14: Oh,
10: I have
14: some
10: advice.
14: Yes,
11: fill the room with your advice.
9: Here comes.
6: What?
10: We were looking at profiles yesterday, as a matter of fact.
6: Uh-huh.
10: There were a couple of guys, you know, if you're going to be stoned when you take... You might want to wait to take your picture until you're...
13: No.
6: Oh, is their eyes closed or what?
10: Or don't take your picture with sunglasses on. That's always a bad sign.
6: Or with your pants off.
9: Yeah.
6: Look how big I am.
10: A couple of guys with no shirts on. Come on.
6: Oh, that's a good look. Oh,
11: one for the ladies.
6: Yes. giving you the gun show. Yeah.
4: Hey, the guys call me man boobs because they like me.
10: Here's another
11: hint. That's right, man boobs. See, they love me.
10: Guys.
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4: As Weather Indicator. We are now joined by Jimmy Schubert. Jimmy, you look like you're about to go to sea.
9: I got that Old Spice look.
4: You got that Old Spice.
9: He does. We're going out in the boat.
0: You're gonna go crabbing. Looks like he's gonna go crabbing.
4: You got that high turtleneck sweater. It's a good look. You look good. You look fit and healthy. Feeling good these days.
9: Yeah, I am actually. It's trying to lose weight. Always a thing. You know.
4: Uh huh.
9: Yeah. You know, I read the article about obesity. It scared the hell out of me.
4: Yeah.
9: You know. It said 2 out of 3 people. Now become 4 out of 5 people. That's how bad it's getting.
6: Yeah, that's how bad it is. Uh-huh.
9: only in America. You know, we got overweight homeless people in this country. How's that work out? Uh-huh. Pulling off the freeway, there's a guy standing there tipping the scales at a smooth 420. Uh-huh. Back of his neck looks like a package of ballpark Franks, and he's holding a sign that says, "We'll work for food." I'm going, "Look at the stones on this guy." I'm screaming, I'm like, "Hey, take some time off, will you? What are you, a workaholic?"
6: Uh-huh.
9: Give somebody else a chance. I don't mind helping out, but you don't look that hungry is all I'm saying.
6: Yeah. Amen. But
9: actually, there's one good piece of news about the people that are obese have a lot less, the chances of committing suicide are very low.
6: Oh, is that right?
9: Yeah. Chances are if there's a knife on the table, he's probably going to use it to butter a roll.
6: It takes their mind off of
0: yeah.
9: Yeah, if there's a donut or a gun on the table, guess which one he's going for.
6: I got you.
9: You know, apparently, it is a problem. There was a mayor of Oklahoma City put the entire city on a diet. The government bans trans fats. You know, they don't trust us with donuts. And it's really bad with the younger generation. I mean, you got Generation X, and right behind them, you got Generation XXL.
4: Jimmy Schubert is our guest. I want to get that down and go. What is it? 2 out of 3 Americans are becoming 4 out of 5
2: Americans.
4: That's you can't let those go by that quickly. That's profound. Great. That's very funny.
9: Well, it's interesting because I didn't realize that the big and tall shops.
4: Yeah.
9: I mean, it's even changed in our lexicon. The big and tall shops are no longer the big and tall shops. They've changed it to casual male XL.
6: Have they really?
9: Yeah. Male XL. I walked in there because I'm an XL. I walk in, you know, a 5X jogging suit. You know, why tease the guy? You know what I'm saying? I walk in there and say, "Hey, where's the fitting room? You're in it, all right?" Step behind a rack and say, 5X.
6: Gives the guy something to shoot for that hopefully one day he'll actually fit in the 5XL.
9: Yeah, what are you, got a tape measure with a boomerang on it?
1: Good morning, sunshine.
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0: Show.
1: We're joined by the legendary Joe Walsh on the phone. Joe, good morning, sir.
2: Good morning. How are you?
3: We're great. And you?
2: Wait a minute. Is Bob there?
3: I'm here, right here, Joe.
2: Because last time I called, you were so impressed you went on vacation.
1: Joe, what if you were to get in your car right now, what kind of what are you listening to?
2: Geez. I don't really. I just turn on the radio, and whatever I hear is what it is. A lot of old stuff. I'm going through a lot of old stuff.
1: Yeah.
2: Classic rock stuff. And that's kind of a big wasteland out there.
1: Mm-hmm.
2: I don't hear a whole lot that that I can make it all the way to the end of the song.
1: Yeah. there's some good stuff out there. Joe, and I read a funny thing about the Rolling Stones when they were setting up their tour. They had to have one of the roadies in the back with a stack of their albums. And they'd come upon a song title and they'd had to kind of relearn it.
2: Yeah.
1: I mean, when you guys are with the Eagles, did you have to sit down and go, that was a great song, but how did we do it then? And
2: yeah, exactly. Mm-hmm. I didn't even know we, you know, just because you wrote it, don't mean you can play it.
4: That's true. That's right.
2: Uh-huh. I find that a lot. Yeah, we dusted off James Dean, and that's good.
1: That's a great song.
5: I love that song. Mm-hmm.
2: Yeah, that's a good one. It rocks pretty good, but that was pre-Joe.
1: Mm-hmm.
2: So I had to go learn Bernie Ledden's parts.
1: Wow.
2: And boy, I see why they replaced him.
4: Oh, wow.
1: Joe.
4: That's not nice.
2: No, that wasn't not very nice. But
3: Wow.
4: Now,
1: do you have any of your old guitars, your first ones that are...
2: You know, I don't have very many. I think I've got a Les Paul that I started out with.
1: Mm-hmm.
2: I sure wish I did. I've gone back and bought some equipment like I used to have.
1: Did it get stolen on the road or just lost? Or
2: oh, just lost in the wayside. You know, I don't remember a whole... There's a couple years there that are just a mystery to me.
1: Yeah.
2: I was talking to Ozzy about 2 weeks ago, and, you know, James King and his band, we played a whole bunch of gigs, and neither of us remember anything.
1: Cool.
3: Those were the days.
1: Wow.
2: Now we played together because we have the posters.
4: I know we did. That's the line of the year. I know we did. We had, they printed posters.

0: Christy Lee at the news desk.
1: Howdy.
0: There's Pat Godwin, guitar in hand.
2: Oh, ready to go. Hello, chick.
0: Hey, hey.
2: Yeah.
0: There's Josh Arnold.
3: Whatever.
0: Nice.
3: I just heard a song from the 90s that I forgot about.
2: I love that song.
0: Ace Cosby.
3: Hey.
0: I'm Chick McGee. Tom Griswold, a flurry of activity. Here he is now at the Tom Griswold desk.
2: Hello. Testing.
0: There we go. Okay.
3: Tom, is this your United States of whatever? Did you guys ever hear that song?
2: Yeah, I love that. That was a great song. Yeah.
0: Sounds familiar.
2: It's real funny.
4: I don't know. I'm not sure.
1: Who does it?
3: William Lynch is his name.
1: Not I know familiar with that.
4: Presidents of the United States. I like that.
3: Oh, yeah.
4: Yeah.
2: I'd have to hear it. You'd think it was funny. It's pretty clever.
5: Now, that was an old interview with Joe Walsh. Featured that for a couple reasons. One, Joe, of course, is now a member of the Eagles. The Eagles are doing only a handful of shows, and then they're going to call it a day, if you will. They're going to do some more shows in Las Vegas at the Sphere. Chick McGee will be attending one of them.
0: Yes, and Christy Lee will be going.
1: Yeah, I bought tickets already.
0: Thank goodness, separately, though.
5: Yeah, so. I have been to the Sphere to see the Eagles. It's a great show.
0: Really?
5: And Joe Walsh, they do a bunch of Joe Walsh pre-Eagles tunes.
3: Do they call it the Airy when the Eagles are there?
0: The Eagle's Nest is called the Airy.
3: For those who do crosswords.
5: Really? Uh-huh. No, they don't. The point is, we got a nice letter here.
0: You got no idea. Remember yesterday? Worse.
3: It's not possible.
2: It can't be worse.
0: Oh, yeah. Well, let me just sit back and let you watch.
5: No, you can opine on Airy. Go ahead. What do you got about it?
3: I already said what I had to say.
2: Yeah,
3: That's not how that.
5: I see. Now, the connection.
0: Ooh, burn.
5: There was still burn. The connection here involves Fleetwood Mac. From this, a letter from Dave from Davenport.
0: Is Dave just telling us bands he's seen?
5: No.
3: I sure hope so.
0: Brings me to 1982.
5: This is well worth listening to.
0: Okay.
5: Fleetwood Mac, since I can remember, writes the aforementioned Dave.
0: Uh-huh.
5: I went to a concert at the University of Iowa, Joe Walsh opening up for Stevie Nicks on one of Stevie's solo tours. Stevie took the stage and was great, and then she ran out of gas. Then I noticed she took a quick trip backstage, and she seemed to be bumped up and ready to go. This happened several times during the show, and she started to murder the words. Nothing was coming out but blabber. Those of up front started to boo, and she said, it doesn't matter, it's just effing Iowa.
1: Ooh.
5: Rock and roll at its finest, I thought. Thank God for Joe Walsh.
0: Boy, I hope that's a true story.
5: Well, I have an amendment to the story.
0: I hope so.
5: He goes, I hope he banged her hard that night.
3: Yowza.
5: Now, thank you, Dave. I don't know if... Ms. Nicks.
0: Wasn't somebody in love with Joe Walsh and he didn't like him or something? I'm remembering something. It might have been Stevie Nicks. I
5: no idea.
0: Lovesick over Joe Walsh.
1: Oh, really?
0: Yeah. Somebody will help me.
5: A friend of mine was backstage at a Stevie show at a now defunct venue. And as I recall, it was an outdoor venue, kind of primitive. And there was sort of a changing booth on the stage, if you will, kind of a curtain thing. And there was a frisbee that had been placed on top of an amplifier with something underneath it that apparently was pepping Ms. Nicks up during the performance.
1: It was the 80s. Come on.
5: Yeah, so whatever. But we had got
1: 70s,
0: I don't even think it was illegal then, right?
1: Didn't seem like it.
3: It was frowned upon. That's about it.
5: We'd gotten on the topic of Stevie Nicks yesterday for some reason. And I forget who was in love with her. Was
3: Oscar and I both think she's got a sexiness.
5: Okay. The show I saw with her was great. So who knows? But that was the request. So that actually leads to another one, Pat. I hope you're prepared for this.
2: I am.
5: We were discussing for some reason Mick Jagger's hair, and I
1: because you thought that he still dyes it.
0: You were speculating.
5: I was asking:
0: is it a wig or is it dyed or is it?
5: He's got nice chestnut brown locks. Mm-hmm. And got this letter. This is from, I'm not sure who, it doesn't say. Just says, I am 73 years old. I don't have a gray hair on my head or body.
0: Oh. There you go, yeah.
5: Some people with a missing gene have delayed onset of losing hair color.
3: Gotcha.
5: Usually people with reddish brown hair.
1: Huh. My husband has very little, if any, gray, too. And he's...
4: Even his pubic region?
3: Well, answer the question.
4: I'm just asking.
1: I haven't inspected it that close.
5: That
4: well,
5: doesn't...
4: maybe that's... Maybe oh, boy. For your most now, recent
5: now we know. Now we know why the first three marriages failed.
4: Hey, Chrissy, you got to get down in there, okay?
5: I think... Is it safe
1: he's got
5: to
1: reddish
5: say,
1: brown hair.
5: But the pubic region's the last to go. That's my experience.
4: I think the rule of thumb is there are no rules of thumb.
1: Yeah.
5: I mean, are you telling me that it would be possible then to have white pubes and black hair with no...
4: Sure.
5: Really?
4: Yeah.
3: Boy, that'd be interesting.
4: Anything's possible.
5: That'd be weird. That'd be very
4: I understand if you see a real ghost, your hair on your head will immediately turn gray.
3: There are there are documented cases of people's hair turning white from being so terrified.
4: Yes.
5: Or just not dying it anymore. So the point is Pat now Pat, you have pointed out that you were a longtime beard dyer, hair dyer.
2: Goatee dyer, yeah.
5: And hair dyer, come on.
2: Even a little bit of the chest.
1: Oh.
3: Oh, wow.
2: Oh, yeah, yeah.
5: But now you've let it go. You look great. I think your hair looks much better.
2: Yeah, thank you.
5: Now that it's natural, kind of grayish, whitish.
2: I don't dye anymore except on stage,
4: ladies
2: am I
4: and
2: right?
4: gentlemen, what you're hearing is Tom desperately trying to give a compliment. He has trouble with this, but hang in there, Tom.
5: Now, and I forget, in your forthcoming comedy special, your Dry Bar special, which comes out in a couple of days, right?
2: Next week, yeah.
5: Next week, okay, good. Are you a brown-haired Pat?
2: I'm white-haired.
5: Oh, you're white-haired Pat.
2: Little chunky white-haired guy.
5: Okay, chunky guy, okay. But you've since lost a great deal of weight. You look great.
2: 93 pounds.
1: Yes,
3: 93.
4: I love
3: it.
4: Yes,
3: 93. Oh yeah,
2: skin like a turtle.
5: Okay. Apparently, you have a song about the transformation of the hair.
2: I don't dye anymore, but I used to dye. In fact,

0: ask you this.
1: Yes, sir.
0: Do polar bears, when they age, go black hair?
2: Absolutely.
0: Right? Up is down.
2: No. That's where black bears come from.
0: Right.
3: Oh,
2: they're just retired polar bears. Yeah. That's why they went south.
0: Isn't that it?
2: Yeah.
0: I'm going south. I've had it with this cold.
4: I'm going to Gainesburg.
5: Have any of your dogs ever gone white?
0: Oh, gosh, yeah.
3: Mine's going white now.
2: Yeah, I like when their chins do.
0: And Mrs. White face now. Yeah.
3: Yeah.
5: There's something sweet about golden retriever or what are you, like a beagle, and they're going all white
3: golden
5: in the face.
3: Golden doodles do it, too. Yeah.
5: And they look so sweet. They're wise.
0: She's going to be 13 years old and not a tick smarter than she was when she was a puppy.
5: Really?
0: What the hell's going on?
5: Yep, that's her. Part of the beauty of them.
0: My little love lump.
5: They reach a certain level.
0: Yep.
5: They've got you completely conned.
0: Mm-hmm.
5: They're now running your life, and this is fine. I'll just pretend I'm stupid.
0: I'm just hanging here for the treat train.
5: Okay. if you want to reach us with your requests, letters, et cetera, it's easy. We're Bob and Tom at bobandtom.com.
3: I really want to thank that guy because I've always wondered why Andy's hair isn't gray.
5: My one aunt never had a gray hair. Wow. Lived to be 90. Huh. Not one. But that's not true of anyone else in our family. So
3: she was adopted. You don't know.
0: Yeah.
5: Who knows? But I'll have to do more research on that. I'm just curious about Jagger. Doesn't matter. He looks great. Sings great. Happy to have him.
3: Have all of our old rock stars gone gray?
5: Keith Richards doesn't dye it, but Woody does. Ronnie Wood.
3: Yeah.
0: Obviously. Richard Marx has got a crazy thing going.
1: Yes, he does.
0: It looks like he's been rebuilt a little bit.
1: Mm-hmm.
0: Yeah. Get a look at Richard Marx?
5: No.
3: I haven't seen him lately.
0: His face is almost too tight, you know?
5: One of those like his dad, Groucho.
0: Yes. That's right. I told the kid, I said, don't you dare start singing.
5: Well, Christy, how'd you get here today?
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5: Thank you very much, Hyundai. Coming up, we're going to chat with Kenny Wayne Shepherd, the great guitarist. Also, it'll be sexy time with Allie Breen. Got some great letters this morning. I'm very excited about today's mailbag. Once again, you can reach us, Bob and Tom, at bobandtom.com. And one more reminder, the pop-up store has popped back up. 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
3: So, Moody, is your apartment, is it tidy?
18: It is tidy. It's small. It's tidy. It's a basement.
3: Oh,
19: even better.
18: I thought
20: looks like we made it.
18: And I thought, I knew the ceilings are low. I thought I had 7-foot ceilings.
3: Oh my
18: God. Until my 6'6" buddy came over and had about an inch of clearance.
21: Your ceilings are that low?
18: They're low.
21: You can't even get happy.
18: Low. I think my apartment's illegal, to tell you the truth. It's a basement with only one exit.
19: The
18: exit
19: door
18: is blocked by my meth lab. So I think the whole thing.
19: I
3: never stay there.
18: Beautiful
3: never
18: neighborhood, ever. Though. I live in a great neighborhood.
19: Uh-huh.
18: A little, it's in New York City, Astoria, Queens. It's very peaceful. My neighborhood is so quiet. If there's any yelling at night, that means Ecuador scored a goal. It's a little rowdy. World Cup's a little rowdy.
21: Oh, you got to come over during World Cup time.
19: Oh, yeah.
22: Jeff Rothman, so you're in airplanes all the time.
23: You ever got the pilot who talks the whole time?
19: Oh, yeah.
23: You know, and he thinks he's like a radio guy. You know, he thinks, hey, how you doing, everybody? Is there your captain here in the cockpit? Like, where else are you going to be? In the bathroom? Of course he's in the cockpit. And they're always telling us how many feet we're going up. I never understood that. Why are they telling us how many feet we're flying up?
19: Mm-hmm.
23: Because I'm a passenger, and he's busy going on about, we're going to be going to our altitude, 36,000 feet. Hey, I'm a passenger. Just go above the mountains and the trees. That's all I know.
19: That's all I need.
23: That's all I know. Go high. What do I care? I'm not writing this down. 33 or 36,000? What are you saying?
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3: Hello.
5: There is Pat Godwin.
25: Hey, Chick.
5: Hey, Pat. There is Josh Arnold.
26: Hi.
5: There's Ace Cosby.
27: Hello.
5: I am Chick. Hello, Tom.
28: Hello, Chick McGee. We got a nice letter here that mentions you.
5: All right, sir.
28: Dear Bob and Tom Show, first off, on the subject of Tom not remembering common words and having to make a word up on the spot, I had one of those moments the other day. I couldn't think of the word calzone, a fine Italian dish, delightfully delicious. I said to my brother, hey, do you remember the name of that Italian restaurant near your house, the one where we had the Italian omelets?
5: Oh.
28: To which he said, that's a calzone. That restaurant's been closed for 2 years. Oh. Anyway, have a good day. And then our letter writer, Eric, with a K, writes, always have a good day and much love to my guy, Chick McGee.
5: Hey!
28: I would say he's man pretty, but I don't want it going to his head.
5: Man pretty.
28: That is a nice phrase. Not familiar with that.
5: All right.
28: Do you like being called man pretty?
5: Had never handsome, heard of it before. Never heard of that.
28: Eric thinks you're man pretty.
5: I'll take it.
28: Okay, very good. What do you got over there?
5: Dear Bob and Tom Show, this past weekend I was given the realization that I am, yes, slowly turning into Tom. My daughter and wife were talking about Germany, and I said,
0: you have to be careful in Germany. You can't order any amount more than 8. My wife asked, why is that? I replied, because when you ask for more than 8, they say 9. After a moment of silence, I started to explain how the number 9 and the German word for no sound the same. And that made a fine joke dealing in wordplay. My wife strongly disagreed. And I ended with, well, I guess you have lost the remainder of your sense of humor. Now, if you'll excuse me, I need to buy some black underwear and white linen pants.
3: Oh.
28: All right.
0: Pray for me. That is Rich. Thank you.
28: Thank you very much, Rich.
0: Yes.
28: I see.
0: There you go.
28: Christy Lee, what do you got over there?
3: I don't have anything.
28: Oh, I thought you had part of our mailbag.
0: All right, sir.
28: Am I the only one?
0: I've got Dear Bob and Tom Show one more. My daughter walked in the house yesterday wearing a Paddington sweatshirt. I rolled my eyes and said, Tom would love that. She said, who's Tom? And I said, Tom from Bob and Tom. She said, Tom sounds like a cool guy. And ooh. I started laughing really hard. That's Nate in Rice Lake, Wisconsin.
28: Yes, and thank you. Now, yesterday also we had a license plate issue. Do you remember this?
3: Mm-hmm.
28: Remember what it said?
3: Yeah, it was TRD LVR, and we found out that TRD stands for Toyota something.
28: Yeah, it's a version of the Toyota Land Cruiser.
3: Exactly.
28: We talked about it. When one read the vanity plate, the mind thinks turd lover.
3: Sure. of course it does.
28: You say it was TRD space LVR. Mm-hmm. And Eric, another Eric, is kind enough to write, yeah, there is a Toyota Land Cruiser, the TRD Pro.
3: Right.
28: So I think if that were on one of those
3: Land
28: vehicles,
3: Cruiser,
28: you
3: it would
28: might,
3: make
28: yeah,
3: sense,
28: yeah.
3: Yes.
28: Again, vanity plates, very tricky business, you see.
0: Maybe you need some TLC, the Toyota Land Cruiser. You know what? Toyota can have that. You just take that.
28: You're lucky. Let them
0: you
28: use that
0: right
28: as a...
0: You go right ahead.
28: Certainly a very fine vehicle.
0: A little TLC. Yeah.
28: And also yesterday we touched on a topic. I think Josh brought this up. And I found the source on it. And this was the subject of casting. And how...
0: like fish casting or movie casting?
28: No, movie casting.
0: Okay.
28: And that there have been... an inordinate number of actors named Chris in movies and more talking animals than women of a certain age in lead roles. So I actually wanted to read more about it, so I dug it up. And Christy, I gave it to you. You got it over there?
3: New research shows a movie is more likely to star an actor named Chris or a talking animal rather than a female lead over the age of 60. Great way to start the show.
0: Huh.
3: The Aging Better organization conducted an analysis on ageism in the film industry. Found just 5 of the 100 highest grossing movies of the past 3 years starred a woman over 60 as the lead character. By contrast, 6 films featured a Chris as the lead actor, half of which were, of course, Chris Pratt. He was in Super Mario Brothers movie, Guardians of the Galaxy 3, Garfield. Films are also 4 times more likely to have a talking animal as the lead character than a female actor over the age of 60. Do they count animals that are cartoons?
2: Apparently.
3: Yeah.
28: I mean, I'd go see The Devil Wears Prada 3 if there were a talking dog in it. I think that'd be vastly more interesting.
2: Advising people on fashion.
0: Yeah.
3: Enjoy Devil Wears Prada.
28: I think part of that,
3: all right.
28: Part of that is,
0: did you?
28: I think a lot of movies are made for kids.
3: Yeah.
28: Ergo the talking animals. I love talking animal movies. I can't wait to see the talking toys in Toy Story 5. I did. I heard a preview of it the other day.
0: Are there new toys for number 5?
28: I don't. Well, I know what the theme of. I know what the plot is. Mm-hmm. Kind of.
3: What's the plot?
28: Well, it involves.
3: Because Andy's gone to college, so we don't have that anymore. And
28: yeah, it involves screens versus toys. In other words. I assume it's an iPad type thing versus the other the real toys.
3: Does Andy have kids of his own now? And
28: I don't know
3: screens?
28: Anything else about it, but
3: that'd
28: it's,
3: be cool.
28: It's Tim Allen and Tom Hanks, et cetera, et cetera, in Toy Story 5, and it's coming out just around the corner. Speaking of just around the corner, Pat Godwin, I forgot you're going to be in Kalamazoo at Shakespeare's
6: this Saturday night.
28: This Saturday night,
6: yeah,
28: for a special live show.
6: Yes, sir.
28: So, yeah, see Pat. Pat's going to be having a little surgery after that, so this is going to be your last live show for a few weeks. or more, more month yeah, or a couple while. Of months. So,
3: oh, come on.
28: By all means, Kalamazoo, Michigan awaits.
0: Now, you know, at Shakespeare's, don't they have little ham and cheese sliders? They call those hamlets?
7: They do. And they're delicious.
0: Yeah.
7: Yes.
0: That's right. They cook them in a,
28: if they
0: a crock
28: don't.
0: Pot.
28: Mm-hmm.
0: More hamlets.
28: If they
8: Boy,
28: don't.
8: They've got to
3: That's
8: do that
3: a great
8: now.
3: Idea.
28: Yeah. There has to be, is there?
0: And the side of Macbeth and cheese.
3: Oh, yes.
8: Boy, that's funny,
7: I mean, they may as well do that.
0: Yeah.
7: No, yeah.
0: You got to do Hamlet. You got to do Macbeth and cheese.
28: Oh, we could do a,
0: because who gives up?
7: In the winter, they've got the Taming of the Stew that is just
0: yeah.
7: wonderful.
0: And there it
28: I'm
0: is.
28: Sit back and watch this.
7: And the Romeo and Julian fries aren't
0: yes,
7: bad.
0: Yes, sir. Ah. Delish.
28: Do you like the themed restaurants that have the clever...
0: you do not. I like the themed restaurant where the theme is great service and good food or any combination of
3: and
0: that.
3: Easy parking.
28: Yes. I get a kick out of it.
0: I had a dinner last night and I ordered my entree and then I said, oh, hang on, I'd like some fried pickles. Which is a big appetizer now.
3: Right.
0: You deep fry a pickle, and the lady goes, oh, I've already put your, I can't do that. I've already put your main dish in. I can't go back.
3: What?
0: And I said, okay, never mind. I absolutely, she goes, no, wait a minute, hang on. I'm not making any of this up.
3: All right.
0: Okie doke.
7: Oh, you were eating at Accommodating last night.
0: Yeah.
7: It's an ironic name.
0: It's one of the, they're sorry to bother you.
7: Yeah.
0: Accommodating. Yeah, it was something else.
3: Did you get your fried pickles?
0: Yes.
3: For dessert?
0: But in a sarcastic way.
3: Oh.
0: Yeah.
7: Are these what you wanted?
0: Yeah, one of those.
8: You happy now?
0: Here's your almighty fried pickles.
28: Welcome to, we know you're going to pay, but.
0: Yeah. I couldn't believe it.
7: What if you saw three vans pull up and it was their point of service technicians? My God, who ordered an appetizer after an entree?
0: All right, everybody out of them. Everybody out. And then she picks up the dishes after and takes my fork from my salad with, of course, ranch dressing. Mm-hmm. And there's ranch dressing on the fork and it cascades onto my shoulder.
7: Oh, man.
0: And she did one of these. Oh, sorry. She had it out for me, Tom.
28: Uh-huh.
0: Yeah.
7: Man. Did you look at her and go, this is why I adore Dad.
0: Exactly. Right.
28: Was there a heavy tip left?
0: Oh, yeah. I gave her a sarcastic. She doesn't know it. But
7: right.
0: She thinks I loved her. It was meant in sarcasm. $20 is sarcasm, baby. Ooh.
28: A sarcastic tip. Well, thank
0: That's
28: you.
0: Right. That's right.
28: Dear Bob and Tom Show.
0: Yeah.
28: I was not looking forward to mowing the lawn last night. But listening to Bob and Tom 24/7 on the way home reminded me to get out my Raycon Everyday earbuds with noise canceling. I got home, put on the headphones, put on my favorite Josh Arnold T-shirt.
7: This is a guy who just wanted his letter read.
3: Yeah.
0: I think so.
8: While
0: anything
8: I was in
0: about,
8: Michigan.
0: Anything about me in there?
3: In Michigan, exactly.
0: And Pat really killed it at a show.
28: I thought you'd be pleased. There weren't a lot of Josh Arnold T-shirts sold out there.
7: You don't think so?
28: Recently.
7: Yeah. I can show you the numbers.
0: That's right.
28: I'm impressed. That's great. That's the famous T-shirt that says half fat.
0: Yeah.
28: Sure. And there's a photograph.
7: Unless this guy's lying. Do you just
28: there's a photograph.
7: Oh, there is.
0: Who did that character for half fat? That's very cool.
7: Some guy out of Bloomington, Indiana.
0: No kidding.
7: Yeah.
28: He's not wearing it in the photograph.
0: I think he might be ingenuine here in a couple of spots, I think. I think Josh is on to something.
28: Ron, I'll...
0: Just say his name and where he lives.
28: I'll tell you what, this is the best part of the letter. He goes, I put on my favorite Josh Arnold T-shirt and happily mowed the lawn with a great view of the Mississippi River.
3: Oh.
28: Doesn't that take you somewhere?
0: I thought he was going to say, in a great view of the missus up on the porch. Yeah. Bend over.
28: No, that sounds great. That leads me to this letter.
7: What sounds great about
0: Nothing that? Nothing like mowing the yard and a great view of the Mississippi River.
28: What's wrong with you people? Oh, I'm sorry. It wasn't a screen with some some vulgar pornographic movie on it.
7: I like what you said. Doesn't that take you somewhere? Yeah, like 20 states.
10: Yeah. You just can't see the Mississippi River.
28: Your subliterate contention is the 20 states border of the Mississippi River.
7: It runs from top to bottom, my friend.
28: I need a number.
10: I long for subliterate. Literate. See?
7: Yeah.
28: Okay.
11: Those are the tickets.
28: Don't you think then that's sweet?
7: Yes, very.
28: Listen, there. Yeah, there he goes. And he's a chubby man, and his T-shirt says, I beat anorexia.
7: Not one of my shirts at all.
10: No.
7: It's just a fat joke.
10: Yeah.
7: So now we know.
10: Yeah. And

0: Got a nice letter from Rory. Great name. Oh, great guy. Great guy named Rory. From Marion,
1: Indiana.
0: Montana.
1: Oh.
0: He goes,
2: it's that's the original Marion from The Music Man.
0: He goes, it's spelled differently.
2: Marion, Montana.
0: It's in the northwest corner of Montana, an hour and a half west of Glacier National Park.
1: Beautiful country.
0: Doesn't that put a little something in your head?
2: Could you be a little bit more exact?
3: Before you continue reading this, will you just show them that piece of paper real quick?
1: Oh, my God.
3: So, buckle up.
2: Oh, my Lord. Now, what does this possibly have in it that caught his eye and he feels the need to read this?
3: If I were a professor and a student handed me that, I'd go edit this.
2: Yeah.
3: Before I...
2: Absolutely.
0: Oh, I just circled a couple of interesting points.
1: Okay.
0: As it happened, this was a request from yesterday, which I played.
2: Is this guy in trouble or?
1: He played his request.
0: He wanted to hear
1: letter?
0: The Mr. Obvious in the deck, which we got on for.
1: Oh, we did play it.
3: Oh, good.
0: Yeah, but no, the reason. But he at the beginning wanted to point this out. You've been talking about how great stadium hot dogs are.
1: Yeah.
0: Which is again. See, this is my. This is my version of the bicentennial minute.
2: You know, there's nothing better than eating a stadium hot dog, mow the yard, look into the Mississippi River.
0: Oh, there isn't. That's my whole point. What's wrong with you commies? Why don't you guys get in a rowboat?
3: I enjoyed
0: make your way to Moscow and join your fellow commies.
3: I enjoyed some Josh Arnold. Oh, did you listen to some of his stand-up? No, I ate a hot dog.
2: Yeah.
0: I'm just saying, cutting the lawn, looking at the Mississippi River. Oh, or
2: and my T-shirt has a fat joke on it, you know, like the ones Josh Arnold makes.
0: Breathing the air in Marion, Montana. Come on, it's America.
2: All right.
0: But he does have a point. I was talking about how much I enjoyed just a good old-fashioned hot dog wrapped in foil.
2: Yes. He's doing it again.
0: Because I'm an American, unlike
2: all of us.
0: You and your Mayday crew. Uh-huh. Let's see now. There's a place in Big Fork, Montana. I'll just let that sit right there for a second.
2: Big Fork. Do you hear what he's trying to do?
3: You don't think I hear that.
0: Josh, before you get all itchy to go there, it's the fork in the river.
1: Of course
0: I think.
1: It is.
0: I don't think it's a shovel-like device.
2: Oversized
0: to eat.
2: Put food down your throat.
1: Well, you're starting the show off
3: great. I'd like to see you in a river.
1: With lead shoes.
0: There's a place in Big Fork, Montana that has great hot dogs. This does sound good.
2: Tell me everything.
0: They deep fry them so they're crispy on the outside. I can't explain how big of a difference the deep frying makes. It's wonderful.
3: But my God, I'm going to try.
0: We wrap them in foil. By the time we get home to eat them, the buns are steamed. Please try deep frying your hot dogs. I'll get Miss Hooker on this. And that sounds really good. Well, thank you very much for taking the time and trouble to write Rory and send us some pictures of Marion, Montana. I bet it's gorgeous.
2: No. Yeah, please.
0: As we do our tour of America, Mississippi River.
2: Right.
0: Marion, Montana. Yeah.
3: Mississippi River.
0: When we come back, I'm going to play that song. Just because.
1: No.
0: What do you have? Pat, you have another song for us coming up?
4: Sure, lots of songs if you'd like.
0: Now, you're going to be in Kalamazoo, Michigan. This is actually your last show for about 3 months.
4: Maybe 2 months. We'll get back out there.
0: I talked to a doctor yesterday. It's going to be 3 months.
4: Is it 3 months?
1: Oh, my God.
4: Holy
1: you guys
4: Lord.
1: Are the worst friends ever.
0: I know. Isn't it great?
2: You want us to lie? Is that what you want?
0: No, actually, I talked to my physical therapist yesterday. He's going to give you a phone call to get your confidence built up.
1: Thank you. Yeah, Jonathan.
2: Yeah, that'll help.
4: Chick had the surgery, so I've heard all about it.
0: Well, you had the same surgery?
2: Yeah. Yeah, I did.
0: And you told him good things about it?
2: No.
0: Oh, okay. Oh, this is where this is coming from?
2: I've had open heart surgery, and I had rotator cuff surgery. I'd rather have open heart 10 times again instead of rotator.
0: This is really helping.
4: Well, he said he would never have that surgery
2: again. Nope. And the left one goes, I'm taking it with me.
0: Okay. Well, if you've had, what's it called, rotator cuff surgery?
4: Rotator cuff, yeah.
0: Yeah, give Pat a call. But you can still strum and...
2: Are they going to adjust your labia while they're in there? What is that?
4: I think they might go down there.
0: I think it's called labrum. The labrum, labrum minora, if you're of the Jewish faith. Labrum majora.
2: My doctor called it the Presbyterian.
3: This is all medically sound.

0: this show, between the geography, the medical science,
1: Mississippi River,
0: the genetic science we were probing earlier, it's amazing what ignorance can do.
1: Manitowoc, Iowa.
0: What was I saying? Once again, your show is where again? Shakespeare's.
2: Yeah.
0: In Kalamazoo, Michigan, this Saturday.
1: Omen of Hamlet.
0: Okay, good. That's such a great idea.
2: As for the Hamlet.
0: They have to have Hamlet night. Is the Hamlet a slider? Is there anything?
1: No, it's just like a little, maybe an egg bun.
3: Yeah.
1: Ham, cheese, put them in the crock pot, let them cook all evening. But they're little slider shapes, so it's a hamlet.
0: I see. That sounds very good. All right, now I want to tell you about something. You're probably kind of aware of this. 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
1: Hey, welcome back to the Bob and Tom Show. We're in the O'Reilly Auto Parts Studios. There's Christy Lee at the news desk.
3: Hi.
1: Hey, there's Pat Godwin.
2: Hello.
1: There's Josh Arnold.
10: Hi, Chickster.
1: Hi. There's Ace Cosby.
11: Howdy.
1: I'm Chick McGee. Hello, Tom.
0: Hello, Chick McGee. Hello, everyone in Marion, Montana this morning.
3: Mm-hmm.
0: And all of those of you that can actually see the Mississippi River.
1: Again with us.
0: As you drive by today.
1: Again with us.
0: We continue our tour of the United States of America.
10: I looked into one of those tours of the Mississippi. You know how you can take like a boat? It's like a nicer looking sort of barge boat.
3: Right.
10: You're
3: not cheap.
10: No, you're better off taking a European cruise, I think.
0: Really?
10: I had no idea, but I'd still love to do it.
0: Now, we got on an odd topic earlier. Pat is going to be playing is it a restaurant or a nightclub?
2: It's called a pub, Shakespeare's Pub, there in Kalamazoo.
0: Shakespeare's Pub.
1: Yep. Yeah,
2: fun place.
0: In Kalamazoo this Saturday night. It's your final performance before you have your shoulder surgery.
2: Yep.
0: Possibly final performance.
2: No.
10: Could
3: Why
10: be.
3: Would you do, what is wrong with
2: all
3: you?
2: All going to be fine.
10: Absolutely could
2: Anybody
10: be.
2: Who's booked me for the fall.
3: Oh, my God.
0: Well, didn't the great Les Paul have his arm
1: yes.
0: Surgically...
1: well, he broke...
0: Oh,
1: he broke it, and then he wanted to have it set so,
0: he,
1: could play
0: set so he could still play guitar. Yeah. So you might want to alert the surgeon.
2: I will.
0: That you're a guitar
2: player. We've talked
0: about
2: it extensively.
0: So he can freeze your arm in that position. And it's your strumming hand, right? Your right hand.
2: The dominant hand. The right hand, yeah. Very
10: good. That's the old joke, Doc, can I play the piano? Well, yeah. Of course. Well, I couldn't before.
1: Don't you get the feeling that whoever's doing the surgery on Pat is going to have him, Pat, knocked out as the second he leaves his house? There's not going to be any conscious time for Pat going into surgery.
0: Oh. Yeah, yeah, get it over with.
1: Right.
0: But you mentioned that Shakespeare's Pub in Kalamazoo, Michigan, featuring Pat Godwin coming up Saturday evening.
1: Well, they have wonderful appetizers. Leading the way, of course, is the ham sandwich, cheese, and they slow cook it. They're little one- or two-bite sandwiches. They call them hamlets.
3: Mm-hmm.
0: I wonder if because there would be an obvious menu. You suggested, I believe, was it the Taming of the Stew?
10: It's only in winter, though, that they do that.
0: Oh, I see. I see. Right. I'd like my coffee with a Midsummer Night's Cream.
1: That's right.
0: And then those breakfasts, Much Ado About Muffins, are delightful.
10: Oh, muffins.
1: Much to do about muffins. Much ado about muffins.
0: I can't eat it, but they do have All's Well That Ends Veal. I don't like...
1: You don't like veal?
0: I feel bad about the critter.
1: Veal Parmesan?
0: They didn't let it live long enough. Yeah. So,
1: delish.
0: Yeah, they. In any event, I hope you have a great show, Pat. I think it'll be fun. And what was the last one? Oh, Macbeth and Cheese. Yeah, that's very good. But right now, we turn to Chick McGee at the Bob and Tom Sports page. What's happening?
1: Real quick, NBA playoffs last night. SGA, that's Shea, had 32 points. Alex Caruso, the guy from the Y, had 22. And the Oklahoma City Thunder moved to one win away from a return trip to the NBA Finals. They beat the Spurs in Oklahoma City last night, 127-114. So the Thunder lead that series 3-2. Victor Wembanyama.
10: Vicky Wem-Wem?
1: Just 20 points last night, held to 4 of 15 shooting.
10: Oh, Vicky Wem-Wem.
1: They tightened up a little bit on him last night. Now, we have a story from the world of Major League Baseball that I want Tom to pay extra special attention to. Apparently, Bryce Harper put up on his TikTok that he's illustrated what an intelligent, clear-thinking human being he is.
0: Oh.
1: He puts toothpaste in his mouth and then brushes his teeth. He doesn't put toothpaste on the toothbrush. Tom and I share this trait.
0: Yeah, of course.
3: No.
1: That's the only way to do it.
3: No.
1: And now, that's Bryce Harper getting ready to brush his teeth.
3: He's got psychopath. A beard.
1: And he squirts it into his mouth.
0: Exactly.
10: That's wrong
0: exactly
10: way to do
0: right.
10: it. That's
3: terribly
10: exactly right.
3: awful.
1: So now when Bryce Harper goes to a visiting stadium, they play the video of him brushing his teeth in that manner.
10: So a lot of people can boo the
1: so
10: whole
1: they can boo him.
0: I've always done that.
1: I've always done
0: that. I don't share my
3: toothpaste. I was going to share. Do you share your toothpaste?
0: No.
3: Ugh.
1: No. God, no. Well, my toothpaste.
2: Some people
0: I have
2: do.
0: My own. I have
3: yeah,
0: my
3: some
0: own.
3: Some people do.
0: I have my own sink.
10: I do too, but I put it
3: on the toothbrush.
10: Right,
3: like a
10: right, yeah.
3: The human being.
10: Dentists say that
2: like an adult.
3: Yeah.
10: If you
0: and now, Pat, I'm surprised you can do that even with the shakes.
3: What
2: the shakes? I have children that are listening.
1: Or just one.
0: It hurts more than one.
1: I have a child that's listening.
10: I mean, we're human beings, and this is how. This is how he treats.
0: it's an unnecessary step.
1: It's not
3: that
1: the
3: he took
1: remark,
3: 10 years ago.
1: It's not the remark so much as it's the lusty way he's laughing during the whole thing.
2: And by the way, if you have a bottle by the bed, you don't shake in the bathroom.
1: Yes.
2: Hello.
0: A quick rinse.
10: Hello.
0: What's coming up from the sports desk?
1: NHL Stanley Cup playoffs last night, and a whole bunch of weird sports coming out of the desk of Griswold Sports.
0: We got a great world record.
1: Here we go. Get comfortable.
0: I think it's a terrific world record. I'm very excited about it. We have the cheese rolling results from the famous running down the mountain in Britain. Cheese
10: rolling. Already, huh? I didn't realize it was that time of year.
0: Oh, yeah. That's the spring has arrived.
1: Well, they got to. If they wait too long, the cheese is runny.
3: Yeah, I was like 95 in London yesterday. Jesus. Did you see that?
0: Yeah, it's really hot.
3: It's running. Really hot.
0: And American Ninja Warriors.
1: Cat's eating it.
0: At the Olympics? Mm. Yup. We'll find out what that's all about when we return to the O'Reilly Auto Parts Studios. 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
11: I'm trying to roll with it, but I don't even get where this comes from. Porn, OnlyFans, is he cheating? Why would he suddenly want to try stuff like this after so long?
10: Boy, with that attitude, it sure is going to be great for him.
0: I have things to do. I don't want to be tied up.
1: You're too busy to be tied up.
3: So I mean,
1: I've got things to do.
0: I mean, if you tie him up, then you can do whatever you want.
3: That's right.
12: Hog tie him.
3: You can go take watch
0: his,
3: TV.
0: You can take his credit card, go to Nordstrom, see how long that erection lasts.
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17: Ready to be back on the road.
18: Oh, sure I am. I love the road. The road loves me. And it's just wonderful to see all of my little fans again. Super de duper.
17: Can't believe I'm talking to a f-ing Muppet.
18: That's why I'm not a Muppet.
17: Shut up, you wanker. Who'd I piss off this time? Just tell me and I'll fix it. If I gotta kiss some bloody ass, I'll kiss it. Just don't make me interview f-ing Muppets.
18: I have an idea.
17: Yeah, what's that, wanker?
18: Since I make millions and millions and millions of dollars, it would be no trouble at all to hire someone to snuff your limey ass while you sleep. Pop, pop, pop. Three slugs from a .22 into your brain pan. You'll be worm food and no one would ever suspect me. So lose the attitude and do the interview.
17: Right. Yeah, I could do that.
18: Good manners are very important.
17: Right. Hasn't it been a while since you've been on the road? Wasn't there a spot of nastiness out there last time?
18: That's true. My last couple of tours have ended in disaster. On the Jurassic Jerk Tour, I tried to capture some of the raw visual energy of a Kiss concert. I use lots of flash pots, exploding amps, flame geysers, and firewalls.
17: The audience must have loved it.
18: Actually, they wet themselves, then pelted the stage with pacifiers. And I had to cut my Extinct As I Wanna Be tour short because of a drug scandal. Two roadies and my entire horn section were busted.
17: Really? Was it, what, heroin?
18: No, they were eating paste.
17: Right, that's it. I'm not listening to this crap. I don't need this job.
18: Pop, pop, pop. You'll never see it coming.
17: I mean, too bad. I know paste is a real bastard habit to kick. It's like having a monkey stuck to your back.
18: Yes, but we have it all behind us. Rehearsals have been awesome.
17: Right. Who's your opening act?
18: Butthole Surfers.
17: Well, I think we're just about out of time. Thank bloody Christ.
18: Would you like to hear my set list?
17: No.
18: We'll open with snacking on healthy food, followed with brushing my teeth, me and my teddy, and the reggae version of Hippity Hop to the Barbershop.
17: Sounds great. How do you know if they want an encore? These little rugrats can't be packing lighters.
18: No, fire is dangerous. To call us back out, the kids just hold up their finger with a booger on the end of it.
17: That's it. Time's up. Get out of here, you wanker.
18: I love you. You love me.
17: Right, knock it off. No singing.
18: Bye-bye, boys and girls.
17: Ah, piss off.
12: This has been Rock Minute.
19: And now, from the Bob and Tom Archives, we dust off another classic. classic. A moment of frivolity.
0: Also with us in the studio, Matt Fulcheron. Married or single?
20: Oh, I'm really single, man. Yeah. If your listeners read People magazine, they probably already know that. You know what I mean?
0: Oh, really?
20: Yeah.
0: Are you in People magazine?
20: No, it's a hilarious joke. I'm a comedian. I actually... you guys get it? You get the joke?
0: I do right, now.
20: You might have heard a dial tone. That first joke was off the hook. You get that one? You get that one?
0: There we go.
20: Now we're starting to get a feel for my style.
0: Now we know what's happening. Do you write these jokes down?
1: I'm feeling you.
20: No.
0: No need to.
20: No. Well, actually, I do write all these jokes on deposit slips because the money in the bank. Right, go Skins. Go Skins. Hey. This is what the show is going to be like tonight.
0: Wow. Look out. So do you guys ever meet ladies after the shows?
20: All the time.
0: No.
20: Well, you know, I go out on dates and stuff.
0: Uh-huh. How do those go?
20: I just went on a date with one girl, and she was wearing a skirt and a pair of jeans under the skirt. She was trying to say, hey, Matt, here's two things you're not getting into today. She wasn't even trying to get a free meal, man.
0: Kind of like double bagging groceries, huh?
20: Yeah. That's a whole other issue. I wasn't getting anywhere near it. Three things, if you think about it, most likely.
0: Yeah.
20: Possibly four. But, you know, I know how to impress girls. Mm-hmm. Like, that's obvious from looking at me.
0: Yeah, look at
20: and,
0: you.
20: like on a date, I'll get the air freshener for the car, right? But I'll hide the new car smell air freshener.
0: Uh-huh.
20: Hide it under the seat. So when girls get in my car, they're like, oh my God. They're like, Matt owns the world's only brand new 89 Honda. I think I want to have his baby.
0: Uh-huh. Like,
1: Matt Fulcheron.
0: Matt Fulcheron is our guest.
3: Matt, you strike me as a pot smoker. I don't know why.
20: No, I've been off pot since like 4 a.m. That's
0: all I'm doing. Good for you.
1: You quit, huh?
0: Right. Yeah, I was good. I'm with Chris. That's actually where I was going to go with this.
20: I
0: didn't want to assault Matt with it.
20: No, I mean, thanks for judging, but.
0: Don't worry, we'll continue.
20: It feels good inside to be judged at face value.
0: Mm-hmm. Did you always want to be a comedian? Is that.
20: Yeah, I wanted to be a rapper growing up.
0: Really?
20: But I turned out all white and everything.
0: Who knew?
20: I just started a rap group called HWG, which stands for Honkies with Gratitude.
0: Mm-hmm.
20: You ever heard that? Had the hit single Thank the Police. Never heard that? You guys never heard Coming Straight Out of Nordstrom's?
0: No. Matt Fulcheron is our guest.
21: Hit that song. Hit that song straight out of Nordstrom's.
20: Like, coming straight out of Nordstrom's, a crazy mother effer named Matthew headed to the food court for cookies with cashew. It's just a taste. Come to the show tonight.
0: Oh, yeah.
20: Just a taste.
0: Love it. You got the whole thing worked out.
20: That's right. On the radio, they take out all the curse words, which means they take out all the words. You know what I mean?
0: Oh, sure, for the rap song. Sure.
20: Turn on the hip hop station. It's like, I'm gonna you up so bad. Gonna in the to your mother, man. And after that, I'm gonna your mother, sister, gonna up. Not even gonna kiss her.
19: Bob and Tom.
22: They're yucky and they look nasty and they stink.
19: Sanitized for your protection.
0: He is a comedian, Tommy Tiernan. Tommy, it's a great pleasure to meet you.
23: Thank you very much. Very nice to be here, guys.
0: Tommy, you are from Ireland.
23: Yes, I am. Yes.
0: What part?
23: I live in a place called Galway on the west coast.
0: Oh, sure. I know where that is.
23: kind of the Los Angeles of Ireland.
6: Yeah, the West Coast.
23: San Francisco of Ireland. Yeah, yeah.
0: Oh, yeah. You look down on the East Coast.
6: Isn't it all East Coast?
23: Well, Ireland is about the size of this studio.
0: I've been dialing a couple times. Yeah, beautiful country. Beautiful. Mm-hmm. This will give you an opportunity to maybe help us with some of the stereotypes that we may have about the Irish.
23: I believe the best way to confound a stereotype is to embrace it.
6: Mm-hmm.
23: So I don't believe in pulling in the opposite direction.
6: That's all right. You're a good drinker then.
23: I believe in fulfilling every fantasy you might have about an Irish person.
0: Christy?
6: Yeah.
3: What?
0: Christy's our resident Catholic. Yes. Are you now, which side of that fence are you on? In the?
23: I'd be on the saved side.
6: Ah, there we go. Protestant.
23: So I've got a, yeah. We, yeah.
3: That means.
6: Mm-hmm. No, I'm kidding.
23: We have an interesting relationship, I think, with religion in Ireland, because the church is kind of on the way out now. I think any kind of inquiry about Jesus is interesting.
6: Mm-hmm. Mm-hmm.
23: You know, I think we have a Jesus in our heads, and then there's the Jesus of actuality.
6: Mm-hmm.
23: You know, and I think the Jesus of actuality, and think about what he might have looked like, given how long ago it was, and mm-hmm. part of the world where he was from, and the average height of men in those days, probably Danny DeVito.
0: With a slightly dark
6: but with the longer hair.
3: I want my but Jesus.
23: He's not the Jesus you have in your mind.
6: A surfer
23: he's different.
6: Jesus.
23: He's
6: surfer
23: got 6 foot. Jesus. He's like a BG Jesus.
3: Yeah.
23: which is where the phrase bejesus came out of.
0: Ah.
23: There you go.
6: I had no idea. This is good to know.
0: I didn't know. So what
6: bejesus.
0: You scared the bejesus out of someone.
3: Makes sense to me.
0: Yeah. Oh, God, yeah. Tommy Tiernan is our guest. He is from Ireland. You spent a lot of time in the United States?
23: I spent bits and pieces. You know, I spent some time in California, which was a kind of a curious experience for me. They have an optimism there, a kind of an appetite for life, which doesn't really sit well with the Irish appetite for self-destruction.
6: Mm-hmm. Yeah.
23: You know, the very healthy people out there, you know. Are you going out tonight, Tommy? And I was there, yes, I am, yeah. How many beers are you going to have? And I said, I'm sorry, I don't really understand the question. I couldn't put a number on that. A small child full of beer.
6: Yes, and our portions are so much smaller here.
23: Well, and I couldn't believe how difficult it was actually to get a drink. You know, I walked into this bar, it was in Sacramento, I think, or someplace, and this guy says to me, I said, kind of a bottle of, what's a bottle of beer or something like that. He says, do you have any identification? You know?
6: Wow. Yeah. Mm-hmm.
23: Yeah. I said, my teeth.
6: That's how they do it.
23: Because
6: yeah.
23: That's how I'll be recognized after I burn this place down if I don't get a drink.
7: Hey, don't say we didn't warn you. There's laughter ahead.
8: You guys want to grab lunch?
6: We can't go anymore.
8: Holy
9: That's
8: cow.
9: A good day's work, everyone.
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0: Tom.
1: Hey, welcome back to the Bob and Tom Show in the O'Reilly Auto Parts Studios. Christy Lee at the news desk.
3: Hello.
1: There's Pat Godwin.
25: Hey, Chick.
1: Hey, Pat. There's Josh Arnold.
25: Hi there.
1: Hello. There's Ace Cosby.
25: Hey, Chick.
1: Uh-huh. I'm Chick McGee. And here's Tom.
0: Thank you very much. We're getting ready for Pat Godwin's special appearance, his last appearance.
1: Yep.
0: For quite some time, he's having some major surgery.
1: Before he just has to hire an accompanist.
0: So if you want to see...
1: You can still sing, right?
25: Sure. Oh, yeah, like a bird.
0: Like, I know someone that went, for example, to Elvis's last live performance ever.
1: Is that right?
0: Yeah, they didn't know it was going to be the end.
1: But sure.
0: I'm not suggesting that Pat's appearance at Shakespeare's...
25: You know, the smile you're wearing tells
3: me
25: otherwise.
3: My God.
25: So I would show up if it's my last performance and pack that place.
0: I'm just saying it's going to be a great show. No, Pat's having some shoulder surgery that'll put him out of commission for a little bit of time. So, and it's once again at Shakespeare's, the home of the special omelet. What is it called? The Hamlet?
1: The Hamlet. It's like a slider, like a White Castle, but it's a ham sandwich and cheese on the little buns. You put them in the crock pot.
0: And if you're a hunter, you can go get the Merchant of Venison.
25: That's always delicious.
1: Well, delightful. Tom, I'm sorry, that's seasonal.
25: It is.
0: Oh, okay. But the Macbeth and cheese, they have that all the time?
1: That's right.
0: Okay. They do have the Richard III ribs. My kingdom for some horseradish.
1: What,
0: you gotta know what to ask for.
25: Out of
1: I like Richard III ribs, but what about Richard III?
25: Right, why the ribs?
0: There's just the horse. We have
25: what is a hump.
0: How about the
1: what hump?
0: How about Christy, for you.
3: Yes.
0: To brie or not to brie.
3: Oh.
0: The baked brie appetizer.
3: Love the baked brie.
0: Yeah. Mm.
1: Just don't you think?
3: A little apricot jam and some pastry.
1: Don't you guys think, you know me and my question, don't you think rotator cuff surgery has got to be top five procedures right now?
0: What do you mean?
25: Popular.
1: Like people, I bet people getting injured and having to fix their rotator.
25: It feels like 80% of people at least know somebody who's had it done.
1: Mm-hmm. Actually, every time I've talked to somebody about rotator, and it's the way I tore mine, reaching into the back seat of the car. Oh. And I know you had a story, but your doctor told you.
0: Yeah, so you got to make up a much better lie.
1: No, that's
0: you know
1: exactly
0: I was helping a kid get off a flaming school bus. You can't
1: that's
0: just
1: true. Yeah.
0: You know, can't, well, I was reaching for.
2: I was reaching for another condom in the back seat.
0: Well, I was going to say, I was
2: lifting her ass. And
0: that's better than all. I was reaching for some Reese's peanut butter cups in the back seat that were melting in the sun.
1: Man, so good.
0: And I tore my shoulder. A lot of it is what, pickleball and.
25: Yeah, wear and tear.
3: Age.
25: People are aged, not being more active, really.
3: Yep.
25: Just wearing out.
0: That'd be a good. What is the number one surgery? Is it like
3: knee
0: replacement, hip replacement?
1: I'm thinking about getting a hip replacement just to see what it's like.
3: Really?
1: Yeah, why not? Why wait till the last minute?
0: Yeah. Good
1: right?
0: luck. Good luck with the insurance on that one.
25: One of my good buddies is having hip surgery in like a week or two. I'll let you I'll let you know.
1: I would appreciate it.
0: And they get you up quick now.
25: Yep. Yeah.
0: You don't get to lie around for a while.
25: I'm sure that's the right thing to do.
0: Yeah. So Pat, you're gonna be just fine.
25: I sure hope so.
1: Yeah, let me tell you something. You totally saved
0: it. The last time I had surgery, the one thing I do remember was you're in the super clean operation theater, whatever you call it, and the people are all room. They're all great.
1: Sure,
0: you get wheeled in, you say hi to everybody, but I just remember you've already talked to the anesthesiologist. Oh, and by the way, there's a new question. You know, when you talk to an anesthesiologist, they always say, you know, when is the last time you had whatever? They want to know all the drugs you might be taking. And they've added one, at least my last conversation. Have you had any gummies?
25: Mm. Gummy? Oh, yeah. Well, no.
0: Yeah, they'll ask you all.
3: How does that affect do you not get surgery if you've had them?
0: They just want to know what you've taken. But
1: I would imagine they have to adjust dosage.
0: Or whatever.
25: Yeah, you don't take all any kinds supplements like a week before.
0: They got to make sure you're clean. In any event, I just remember the guy going, okay, I'm gonna you know, apply this, just count down from 10. And I distinctly recall going, then I woke up.
1: Josh has the best story in that. You told him right before they gave you the anesthesia, right?
25: Oh, that's, I go, I'm going to fight this as hard as I can.
1: Right.
25: He goes, please do. The harder you fight, the quicker you fall asleep.
1: And sure enough, right?
25: Yeah.
1: Yeah. That's interesting.
25: Weird.
0: I didn't even get to the end of the word 10.
1: Yeah.
0: But it was great. It was
3: nice sleep, huh?
0: And they do all the work.
3: Well, yeah. Yeah, what are you expected to do?
0: Oh, it's nice. Nice having someone else do something for you.
1: Now, what?
3: You hate it when people do things for you.
1: I assume, and this might not be the case, but when you go to your doctor, you pretty much tell him what's wrong with you, how it should be treated, and what medicines you need, correct? So what do you do during a procedure? Do you, like, give a light anesthesia so you can add your 2 cents as they're working on you?
0: They're in charge. It was great.
1: Really?
0: That's the beauty of it.
1: Well, that's nice.
0: Competent people, really good at their jobs.
1: Well, that doesn't stop
0: doing
1: you
0: something.
1: Going to see the doctor. You don't trust him.
0: Sure, I do.
25: I'm getting a colonoscopy in 2 weeks or so.
1: All right.
25: And they said they're going to keep me awake for it. They said they're going to give me because last time I had one done, they knocked me out. Hmm. But this one, I might be. So maybe I'll tell him.
0: Do you get to look at the screen and do kind of a play by play?
25: Maybe. So
3: why
25: yeah.
3: are they doing it that way?
25: Something about,
3: you've had too many, or?
25: No, me not wanting to pay for anesthesia. Who knows? What? I'm making that. Oh, boy.
0: Now, sir, you're either going to have to pay for the lube.
25: I knew you were
0: right. Or this is going to be a little rough.
25: I did spring for the lube.
0: I see.
25: But I didn't spring for the prep, so.
3: Joke's on him.
25: It's going to be a tough day for him.
3: So you'll be in Twilight then?
25: Yes.
3: Okay.
25: Yeah.
0: A friend of mine didn't do the prep, and they sent him home.
25: Oh, as they should.
0: Yeah.
25: You have to do
0: that. You can't.
25: I believe our own Chick McGee was chastised one morning.
0: Oh, no, fudge was the issue,
3: I know.
1: You did not complete your prep work.
25: Was it true?
1: Oh, yeah.
0: Well, Anyway, Pat, you're going to be fine. So,
4: all right.
0: Saturday night.
1: You're going to be fine.
0: Shakespeare's in Kalamazoo, Michigan.
4: Kalamazoo.
3: It's all in your head.
0: Buy tickets
3: positive
0: now.
3: Positive outlook.
1: No, it's in his shoulder, actually.
0: And well, now we can move forward here. We were going to go back to the sports page.
1: A Ninja Warrior-style obstacle course is coming to the 2028 Los Angeles Olympics, according to Variety. Tokyo Broadcasting System Television, the company behind Sasuke and Ninja Warrior, has reached an agreement to bring elements of the show into the modern pentathlon's new obstacle racing event. Oh. The IOC, International Olympic Committee, voted to add obstacle racing to the modern pentathlon for the 2028 games in Los Angeles. That's not any Olympic Games, Tom. That's LA Olympic Games.
25: Tom, do you approve?
0: I think it's great.
1: Really?
25: I'm a huge fan of American Ninja Warrior. So I love all this stuff, but it is, and you know, sometimes we don't care for the new events. In the
0: Olympics. It's not break dancing. I mean, this requires some athleticism and
25: an incredible amount. Yeah,
0: That show.
1: Are you saying break dancing doesn't require an athlete?
25: It absolutely does.
0: Yeah, but I mean, what's next?
1: What?
0: What ballroom
1: see, but
0: dancing?
1: This is how, I mean, this is how we got out of Vietnam. Okay, your domino theory. What's next?
0: This is how we got out of it. That's how we got into Vietnam, I think is what you meant to say.
1: Okay. I said exactly what I meant to say.
0: Okay. I think American Ninja Warrior is a cool show.
25: It really is.
0: But this is apparently going to be part of some other game.
25: And it started in Japan. That's why ours is called American Ninja Warrior, right. Not just Ninja Warrior.
0: Right. But they had to buy the Olympics, had to negotiate to get the rights to it. It sounds kind of like an X Game thing, but I think it'll be cool. And I imagine it's also probably they know how telegenic it is, so it'll get more people watching the games.
25: Yeah. And it's amazing.
3: Yeah.
0: I do think they should have weight divisions.
1: For the Ninja Warrior?
25: The window of weight for ninjas is pretty, you don't want to even be too tall for that.
0: Right. I mean, it's the type of athleticism that it requires, it gets a very specific body type. So... Hmm. It'd be fun to see some guys that weigh 225. Well,
25: that's what Wipeout is for. Wipeout is American Ninja Warrior for fat people.
0: I'm not fat. How about this, Josh? Maybe this will make you happy. I think I've got an idea.
1: Maybe this will make you happy,
0: now,
1: Josh.
0: Since you're opposed to adding new events to the Olympics, why not if they add?
3: God, that's not what he said.
0: Of course it isn't. I'm studying to run.
1: That's how we got in Vietnam. Go
0: I'm
1: ahead.
0: Studying to run for office. What if anytime they had a new event, they went back to the original Olympics, where everyone was naked?
1: What?
25: I think a show like Naked Ninja Warrior or Naked Wipeout for sure would get huge ratings.
0: Yeah. I mean, Naked Ninja Warrior, you know, when they fell in that water, if they fell the wrong way.
25: You can see exactly how things end.
0: The lifeguard has to go get him. He's going to be okay. He may have crushed his nuts. We're not sure. But that'll be cool. That'll be fun.
25: Hopefully they get the two guys from the NBC American Ninja Warrior.
0: I love those two.
3: Matt's been in here.
0: Yeah.
3: Right?
0: He always looks like he's like Roger Ramjet. He's got that big chest. He's about to burst out.
3: Roger Ramjet.
1: Before we get started too much into the interview, I'd just like to tell you, you remind me of Roger Ramjet.
25: You told him you reminded me.
1: Of course he did. Because you're insane. That's why you told him that.
0: Well, I'm sorry. Let's just move forward here.
25: Yeah, they're both good dudes.
0: Yeah. Coming up, we have more sporting news, including a great world record that everyone can relate to.
25: Is that true, Chick?
1: Nope.
0: Yes, it is. It was done by a guy who's a fourth year medical student at Yale.
25: Like we all once were.
1: Yeah.
3: And I can relate to that.
1: Tell me I can't relate to that.
0: He's got a beautiful wife and his little kid. And they decided to do something fun.
1: Checking
0: and
1: all the boxes. Yep.
0: They did it in your state of Ohio, Chick McGee.
1: Your state too.
0: Yeah. It's fun. But it involves a toy that we're all familiar with.
25: Oh.
0: A toy that I have always said is one of the worst toys ever made.
25: I have a guess.
0: Okay. It's Minutes of Fun, but it's a cool world record. But right now I want to check in and find out, what are all these cameras all over the place?
1: Simply Safe. 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
25: Or maybe it has something to do with the female perspective.
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3: Well, maybe.
0: We also have Allie Breen coming up with Sexy Time.
1: Maybe riding the bus like a cowgirl.
0: Once again, these are the O'Reilly Auto Parts Studios. 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
5: 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It's at the YMCA. YMCA. Oh my goodness. What? Oh my.
6: Dust off that strobe light and polish up those platform shoes. Make way for Bob Kloppenberg and the Hughes Corporation.
5: I'd like to know where you got the notion. Yes, I'd like to know where you got that notion. Well, don't rock the boat. Don't rock the boat, baby. Rock the boat. Don't tip the boat over. Rock the boat. Don't rock the boat. Hey, hey, don't rock the boat. Wait a minute. Oh, wait, don't rock the boat. Hey, hey, cut it out. I'm not kidding.
6: Because from when we talk, we'll also send you an inside look at the making of Kloppenberg Does Disco. You'll see a side of Bob that the public seldom views.
5: Well, you can tell by the way I use my walk. I'm a woman's man, no time for talk. And you can loud something. Bill, I can't understand what they're saying here. It's all right. I don't care. There's another way. We can something. You can, Mark. Excuse me. Bill, can we do this? Can we have another take, please? Stay alive.
6: Don't delay. 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
5: Well, I think more than any other decade, possibly, in music, that the 70s. 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
9: Howdy, chick.
8: Howdy do. That is so weird, Tom. Did you notice the shirt Christy's wearing? I had that same exact shirt at home.
9: Oh, really?
8: I call it my spirit shirt.
9: Okay.
8: I wear that when things are... things are ebbing a little bit.
9: Oh, makes you feel better.
8: Lift my spirits. I wear
10: very
8: that.
10: Very nice.
8: Isn't that nice?
9: Everybody's in black. I'm in white.
10: Kind of blousy.
8: Blousey.
10: With some filigreed in the sleeves.
11: Yes, blousey and filigree.
8: Yes. Yeah.
11: Very nice.
8: Lifts my spirits just talking about it.
9: Saying the word filigree?
8: There's Pat Godwin.
11: Hello, chick.
8: Hey, there's Josh Arnold.
11: Hi.
8: And Josh has a shirt on that says his name. Has his name on it.
11: What is going on?
8: Uh-huh. There's Ace Cosby.
12: Hello.
8: I am Chick McGee, and here's Tom. Hello, Tom.
10: That's very blousey, that shirt. Kind of the
9: blousey.
10: Yeah.
8: Bouncy and blousey.
10: Got the big sleeves. It's very nice. Very feminine.
9: Thank you.
10: Chick McGee is at our sports desk.
8: Mexican president? You want to talk about that?
10: Yeah, sure.
8: Mexican president Claudia Sheinbaum. Confirmed Monday that her government will allow the Iranian national soccer team to stay in Mexico while competing in the World Cup.
11: The Mexican president actually wants some Mexicans to stay in Mexico.
10: No.
11: I was going to say, that'd be quite a change.
8: They will allow the Iranian national soccer team to stay in Mexico.
11: I just wanted to tell a joke.
8: While competing in the World Cup. Oh, no, he doesn't sing. He just plays guitar. The quadrennial soccer event is being held June 11th to July 19th in Canada, Mexico, the U.S. All three of Iran's scheduled group stage matches are in the United States. The first two, L.A., third, Seattle. The team will be staying in where the fun is, Tijuana.
10: Well, I mean,
9: that's the closest Mexican city to the border, right?
10: Yeah, I mean, I obviously with the issues going on right now internationally, apparently they didn't want to stay in the USA, but it's,
8: sure.
10: The games are all here. But if they're in Tijuana, obviously Tijuana, they can.
11: Oh, he's adding a little spice to it.
10: If they don't, if they don't get a trophy, they can always get an STD.
11: Sure,
10: at one of the very fine establishments.
11: Well, they're going home with something. We know that.
8: Yeah. They can get their picture taken with a donkey painted like a zebra.
10: You sure.
8: Tijuana.
11: You guys have been, haven't you?
8: Oh yes.
10: Mm-hmm. I have never been.
11: Yeah, same.
8: I was there during the fun years, 91.
11: Woo!
8: Me and George Lopez were down there.
11: Wow.
8: Yeah.
10: Together.
8: Oh yeah.
10: Big fun.
8: Mm-hmm.
10: Yeah, it's kind of weird.
8: I got some stories for the Inquirer if they want to pay for them. Hundreds of distinctively coiffured participants gathered this past weekend in southern Belgium for the annual European Mullet Championship.
11: Coiffured. I would have gone, you know what? If somebody asked me, I would have said coiffed.
9: Yeah.
8: I thought that as well.
9: I would have
11: I'm happy to learn this.
8: Yes.
9: Coiffured?
11: Yeah.
8: Coiffured.
10: I bet most folks in the USA that have mullets don't use the word coiffed or coiffured.
11: I guarantee it. Yeah.
8: Well, here's something. This seems like an editorial comment here right in the story. The annual European Mullet Championship to celebrate the once maligned hairstyle.
11: It has made somewhat of a comeback, hasn't it?
8: Best captured by the tagline, business in the front, party in the back, or my favorite that Josh uses for the mullet.
11: The Missouri Compromise.
8: The Missouri Compromise. Nice. The mullet typically...
10: Doesn't business in the front, party in the back sound like something a high-paid gay male prostitute would say?
11: I know what you're doing, and I appreciate it.
10: See, a party in the back.
11: Right.
10: I guess it depends what kind of move you're paying for.
8: I know we've upset someone.
10: Lighten up.
11: Okay. Yes. Some straight white woman somewhere is mad about that.
10: If we upset a male prostitute somewhere.
11: We have to worry about that demographic now?
10: Come on.
8: That's barely mentioned.
10: Although I understand in the last research, our male prostitute number's huge.
8: Oh, absolutely.
11: American Gigolo. Should I watch it?
8: It's worth a look.
9: I haven't seen that in a long time.
11: I like Paul Schrader, and I like Richard Gere. Mm-hmm. So.
8: Mm-hmm. Absolutely. Give that a watch.
11: Man, I'm on a Richard Gere kick.
8: Gere walks around in a jockstrap a lot.
11: Well.
8: Yeah.
9: Because of you, I watched Officer and a Gentleman with my daughter Sophie the other night. She was not impressed.
11: Boy, oh, boy.
9: I know. I was very disappointed. Fell asleep in it.
10: Does she have your, I know you like a man in uniform. You've said that many times. Does she not have that?
9: I guess not. She's like me in a lot of ways, but I guess not that way. What's your
10: favorite man in uniform type? Fireman, policeman?
9: All of them.
10: Really?
11: Do you have a top?
9: I do like the dress whites. That is really nice.
11: I mean, that is,
9: that's pretty strong.
10: Right. And your favorite, Josh, is the midget bellman.
11: Oh, it's absolutely my favorite.
10: With a cap.
11: That's right. I want.
12: I thought you were going to go.
11: And ideally, they're no taller than my suitcase. So it looks like my suitcase is just floating across the hotel.
8: We'll be back with more from Bob.
11: I don't know if Tom and I will be alone.
10: When the little guy reads the telegram, the train will be late. Stop.
8: A little guy comes out there with a little message.
10: Does anybody still have those like double-breasted bellman suits?
11: I hope so.
8: Is that what you wore?
10: No. I wore when I was a bellman. I wore a jacket. Looked like a sports jacket, but it ended at the waist.
8: Oh, okay.
10: Whatever those are called,
8: like a crop top.
10: Yeah, a crop jacket.
8: I believe it's an ejaculate.
10: Ejaculate is that what they call it? Okay.
9: I think the Ritz in Paris. Those guys still wear that.
11: I hope so.
9: Yeah, they do.
11: Because I don't know if
9: that nice double-breasted blue jacket.
11: I've been to the Plaza and I've been to the Waldorf Astoria, and I don't remember seeing those dudes, but maybe they were there. Those are also places here I would hope would have. But.
9: I would hope, yeah.
10: Hmm. Yeah, I don't know. I like going to places where you kind of know who's who.
11: It's great. Yeah, it's fun.
10: Yeah, you know, there are some of these places you pull in and a guy walks up. Mm-hmm. Well, this is either just some stranger that wants to take my suitcase or he works here. I can't tell. I don't know.
8: I don't find it surprising you're a big fan of the caste system.
10: Yeah. No, that's absolutely.
8: People knowing their place. An Ohio family,
11: mm-hmm.
8: I used to have one of those, has broken the Guinness World Record. Oh, geez, I'm sorry. It's my fault.
13: Stupid world record.
8: An Ohio family has broken the Guinness World Record for the most stairs descended by a slinky. The Luchsinger family, consisting of Joe, Christelle, and five-year-old Axel.
10: This guy's great. He's a fourth-year medical student at Yale University in Connecticut, but he came back to Ohio to do this stunt, and it's amazing.
9: You hate the slinky.
10: I do hate the slinky. But I like this guy and his family.
11: I am when the slinky works, man, I will sit there and smile and watch.
8: They claimed the title with a total 53 stairs.
11: Oh, I'd love to have seen it.
8: Almost doubling the longstanding record of 30 stairs.
9: That doesn't seem like that much.
11: Well, the slinky attempt, is fickle.
8: It took place on the stairs at Otterbein Stadium in Westerville, Ohio.
10: They tested a whole bunch of different slinkies.
9: Yeah.
10: This guy did. I read the whole article to trying to find the one that was the best. They settled on, and they're all plastic now.
11: All?
9: You can't get a metal slinky?
10: I don't think so.
8: Oh, you've got to be.
9: Oh, because
11: the plastic weren't nearly as good.
9: Nope. Not nearly. I agree.
10: This is one of the larger plastic ones. To me, the slinky is a toy. It was like the other toy that I hate is the, what's the one with
9: Etch-a-Sketch.
10: Etch-a-Sketch. That it just kills any creativity. And I know there are people that can do the Mona Lisa on Etch-a-Sketch. Sure, but if you have a life, you really don't want to do it. teach kids how to draw. In any event, yeah, the slinky is good for 10 minutes, and then, okay, now what? We used to tie it between two trees and wait for Simmy to drive by on his bike and watch him lose his head.
11: Oh, they're outdoors here?
10: Yeah, they're outdoors.
11: That is a larger
10: at the stadium.
11: Slinky.
10: Yeah, it's about.
11: Look at that thing. It's magnificent.
8: I could not.
9: All different colors.
8: When I was a kid, I could not get it to do two or three stairs, let alone.
11: We could get it to do the entire staircase at our house.
8: No kidding.
11: Maybe 12.
10: Yeah, I trained mine on an escalator.
11: Did you? Now, yeah. I think that it faulted. Okay,
9: it
11: and it did stop. Yeah,
10: it was the end. Look at that little kid. Like a four-year-old having a five-year-old, whatever, having a great time.
11: Oh, yeah.
10: Dad set a world record. That's really cool.
11: So they claim that's the finest slinky, whichever one that is. All right.
10: That was the one that, after their testing, that did the, he said they tested multiple commercially available slinkies for their stamina, settling on the 6-inch rainbow slinky that they got off of Amazon.
11: Man, I want to take one to like a Mayan temple.
9: Oh, yeah, like Chichen Itza, and it goes, but that's so...
10: I was thinking the same thing. You have to wonder, what is the most disrespectful place that a slinky has ever been used? I imagine coming off the altar during a service.
9: Yeah,
10: at some,
11: that's probably,
9: that.
11: Yeah.
10: The pyramid is a good idea.
11: Could you have a perpetual slinky on an escalator?
8: That's interesting.
9: Huh. Oh, that's a great question.
10: Yeah, that's like I said, we trained our...
11: Right. Because it would be the treadmill for a slinky. But
9: yeah.
10: Yeah.
11: I'm just asking if you really could.
10: I have a question for you guys. There's a place that I go to have lunch all the time, and you have to take an escalator to get there.
9: Yep.
10: You know what I'm talking about, Christine? Maybe it's just me. Do you touch the handrail?
11: Nope. I don't. Do you, Christy?
9: No.
10: I don't either.
9: No. There's no need to.
10: No, you know, but I mean, think of the boogers.
14: I like it there, and every now and then I'll touch it. I don't make a point of.
10: But the problem is
14: going, oh my God, I'm going to die if I touch it.
10: Right. The problem is at that place, it's in a large store. The restaurant
9: is. Department store, yes.
10: And the place to wash your hands is really far away. So if you touch that, then I can't eat now.
14: Don't you carry like wet wipes or something?
10: No, maybe I should.
14: Yeah. Absolutely.
9: I'm surprised you don't.
14: I know the people that work there.
10: I wonder if they let me go back into the kitchen and wash my hands.
14: I'm sure they would.
11: Probably.
14: If anything.
9: Yeah, probably the only person in the restaurant, so yeah.
11: So long as this time you use the sink and not the chowder like last time.
14: If anything speeds up your visit and gets you out of there.
10: I always pretend I'm kind of surfing. On the escalator.
9: Oh, I was like.
14: Let me tell you something. I've seen him do this. He takes his hand and he goes like this.
11: Escalator surfer.
14: The escalator. Yeah.
9: Boy, you're a fun guy, aren't you?
10: Those escalators are dangerous.
11: And they can be a pain.
12: Yeah, you get a shoelace stuck.
14: I heard about a shoelace guy and they never saw him again.
11: Oh, man. Yeah. They just found his skin.
9: Yeah. Ew.
10: But they're lucky they found that because they don't find the body 7 years before you get the insurance. What's a fact?
14: Before you're declared.
10: Yeah.
11: Jake, remember when you and I were on an escalator and it stopped? We were stuck there for what, 4 hours?
14: Waiting for people. Man.
10: Did you start getting claustrophobic?
11: We sure did.
10: Yeah.
14: Did you say claustrophobic?
10: I did.
14: Okay.
10: That's where two people are.
14: Right. Hey, the United...
10: What's coming up?
14: Is it coming up? Okay, cheese coming up in the United Kingdom.
11: Is it cheddar?
14: Cheese, Gromit. It's a wheel of cheese.
11: Wallace and Gromit. Boy, boy. Just delightful.
14: Pretty great stuff.
10: I forgot Gromit's first name. It was George Wallace, the governor, and then who was it?
11: Trevor Gromit.
14: Trevor Gromit. It's his dog, Gromit.
10: You know, he appears in a Leonard Skinner song. Oh, never mind. Coming up also, it'll be Allie Breen with Sexy Time. We have the ultimate electric vehicle may be about to... get released.
9: Save your pennies.
10: Oh, yeah. It may be the most expensive one.
9: Yeah.
10: But fairly
14: cool. What you pay for.
10: And then we've been talking, or at least maybe just me, I've always found that people, for example, that cut hair really are also therapists.
9: Sure.
11: Oh, yeah. Your bartender can be a therapist.
10: Yeah. Well, now there's someone that's kind of making it semi-official.
11: Oh, okay.
10: So we'll find out about that.
11: Tom, also, do you think with the uptick in electric vehicles and chargers being in people's homes, we're going to see an uptick in

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4: Hey, welcome back to the Bob and Tom Show at the news desk. It's Christy Lee.
5: Hello.
4: There's Pat Godwin.
0: Hey, Chick.
4: Hey, Pat. There's Josh Arnold.
6: Hi there.
4: There's Ace Cosby.
7: Hello.
4: I'm Chick McGee. Hello, Tom, with his hand raised.
8: I stand corrected.
4: Or are you stretching?
8: No, we had this story about the new world record for Slinky.
4: Yeah.
8: And I really like it. It's a nice-looking guy. He's a medical student at Yale. He's got a nice family.
5: Would his you like him if he was...
8: His five-year-old son? No, it's just... It's,
4: what if he would just went to a regular old state school?
8: That'd be fun. No, it's fine. The guy, I'm just saying.
4: What about him usually makes him these so attractive?
8: Because it's just it's a regular guy.
4: A regular guy that's going to be a doctor who attends Yale.
5: Yeah.
4: Just a run-of-the-mill Joe six-pack. When you're right, you're right.
8: Well, I'm not sure I'm going to go to the doctor that was trained in Guadalajara because he couldn't cut it. But I'm sure there are also some very fine physicians. You're missing the point.
4: No, I mean, I think I'm making the point.
8: It's a guy, just a guy and did something for fun with his five-year-old son and his wife. With a slinky.
5: Mm-hmm.
8: And they set the world record for the most slinkies going down the stairs. And I said, after reading the article, that apparently there are no metal slinkies. They do make metal slinkies.
7: Ah, good to know. Okay.
8: Yeah. So those are much better if you want to tie it between two trees and watch your friend ride by on a bike and get knocked off.
5: That's a good idea.
8: Yeah. Isn't that what they do in the movie The Great Escape? Is that the one where anybody?
7: Boy, I haven't seen that in 30 years.
4: I don't know if a slinky is involved.
8: Isn't that the one where they put the wire across and the...
5: On the motorcycle?
4: I don't remember that.
8: The crowds come by and get knocked. Okay, anyway, but the point is...
4: The crowds come by, Josh.
8: Well, in that context, it's perfectly acceptable.
7: Sure.
4: Sure.
8: God, what's wrong with you guys?
4: You know, the crowds, the mix, you know.
7: I'm having a Tom problem. Let me know if this is something... I feel like this is something Tom has done, and I'm about to do it.
4: Okay.
7: I washed my hands during the break. First off, why? I don't know. All of a sudden, I found myself at the sink washing my hands, and I think it's because we were talking escalator handles.
5: Ah, yes. He got in your head, didn't he?
7: Yes.
8: Mm-hmm. Yeah. And I was just saying there's a place I go to have lunch, but you have to take an escalator.
7: Right.
8: I don't want to touch the escalator handle because God knows where that's been.
7: Yes.
8: And then...
7: So my OCD got the best of me just now, and I used a soap. It smells good, but it's so strong. I'm going to have to rewash my hands with a different soap to get this the smell
4: there
7: of this soap off.
4: In there. No. There's a soap in there that's unscented.
8: Yeah. There's two soaps. You'll notice that I come out of the men's room. Usually I go to the green room to wash my hands.
7: That's why I was just washing my hands.
8: Because the water's hotter there, A, and B, there's two soaps. There's that green stuff, but the unscented is the clearest.
7: I use the green stuff.
4: Did you notice, did you wash your hands in the men's club or the men's room here?
7: I have, but today it was the green room.
4: Okay. Because someone's been making mud pies in the men's sink here. I don't know what's going on.
8: I haven't been in there today. Yeah. So back to my point.
7: Oh.
8: Most of these world record guys, look at David Rush. I'm a huge fan. But
5: David Rush is a normal guy with a family.
8: He's not a normal guy. He has like 300 world records. Okay. He's a great juggler. This guy's just... David Rush has incredible skills, but he's not a neuroscientist like the guy that has the slinky record.
5: Mm-hmm, that's normal.
4: No, you keep calling him a regular guy.
8: No, but...
4: And you

0: just said he was.
1: But he's not some world-class athlete. He's just a guy that, as hey, he looked into it. And he said, what could we do a world record to impress my little boy? Because his little boy doesn't care that his dad's a neuroscientist and a genius.
2: I think this is one of those cases where we get the point you're making.
3: Yeah.
2: We don't accept it. And we don't.
1: Well, I understand when you have limited capacity to understand larger concepts.
0: You really do think that, don't you?
2: And we.
4: Oh, he does. Trust me.
1: Then the guy goes back to Ohio to good old Westerville, yeah, to Otterbein Stadium, and
0: that's
1: sets
0: right
1: the incredible record with a
0: just
1: slinky.
0: Just a regular guy, $100,000 a year to go to Yale,
1: 53 yeah stairs.
0: A regular guy.
1: Probably scholarship funds
3: and some guy like this.
1: The only reason I brought it back up is they do make slinkies out of metal still. So.
2: Well, that's good to know.
1: Yeah.
4: And they were $4. It was pretty inexpensive. I was shocked.
2: Not bad.
1: But again, yeah, they're good for 10 minutes. And then
2: right.
1: And but the worst thing is, this is one of those problems that I'm going to, you say you want to speak in front of the Senate. I think I think I should probably speak in front of the House. There are more people there to listen to me.
0: All right.
1: Here's the problem. What about all those kids out there that get a slinky?
2: Yeah.
1: And they live in a ranch home.
2: It's a sad thing.
1: We as a government.
4: That happened to me when I was a kid.
1: We as a government need to give them homes with stairs.
4: Had to go to grandma's and use her basement.
1: Even if they have a little brother like little Timmy.
2: I know.
1: Who can't climb stairs. Well, oh, Timmy, you're God just going to have to rough it because.
0: Timmy can't climb stairs.
1: We have to have stairs for the slinky program.
2: Or Timmy has to stuff a slinky in a roller skate for his ramp.
0: Because of the crutch, right? Yeah, that's what I thought.
2: Yes, the Unstairs is a very important charity.
1: Yes, yes. And if you buy a slinky, there's now the lawyers out there, there's a warning on them. It says, this toy may not be much fun if you live in a ranch.
2: Remember accidentally?
1: They don't want to get sued.
2: Remember accidentally ripping out your arm hair with a slinky?
4: Yes. I was going to say the exact same thing. I thought that's where he was going.
2: Like, oh, I'm
4: going
2: to put this around my wrist. That's the last time I do that.
1: See, they have to have a warning for that, too. Yes. Do not put around your wrist. If you live in a ranch home, don't buy this and then sue us because you can't play with it. It's, again, minutes of fun. Okay, sorry.
2: But I say those minutes add up. It's 10 minutes of fun every month. So, because every now and again you go, let's break out the slinky real quick and just give this a shot.
1: The other thing is you get that kink in the slinky. It's like a garden.
4: Yeah, and then it's
1: like
4: over.
1: It's like future training for a garden hose.
0: You got a kinky and a slinky.
1: Mm-hmm. When you get the garden hose, oh, look how nice it coils up. And then 2 weeks later, there's no way you can.
0: I don't think
2: kink
0: I'm in
2: the slinky.
0: I don't think I'm in the minority when I say I couldn't get my slinky to go downstairs. No way, no how. It
4: really
0: wouldn't do it.
1: Just get a little shot.
0: Tried and tried and tried.
4: Yeah, you just got to start.
0: Yep.
2: A kink in the slinky and a chunk out of the Super Bowl. Those were always.
0: Oh yeah.
2: Did you ever have that odd urge to bite into your Super Bowl?
4: No.
1: No.
2: No one?
1: No.
4: No. Why? Is that how you got chunks out of yours?
2: Yes, because I couldn't control myself. I had to bite the Super Bowl.
1: Did it look like a candy bar or something?
2: It had nothing to do with eating. It really didn't have anything to do with eating.
1: Looked like some kind of chocolate.
2: It had to do with the sensation of your teeth sinking into the Super Bowl. I promise I'm not alone on this.
1: Save this for your therapist.
2: We're going to get letters about, yes, I loved biting the Super Bowl. It's kind of like biting into a styrofoam cup. Do you ever get that urge?
4: Oh, yeah, I've done that, sure.
2: Yes.
1: No. What?
4: Yeah.
2: You never into your styrofoam cup and tore it?
4: Well, I didn't tear it off.
2: You wouldn't great white it?
1: What?
4: No.
2: Just,
5: How hungry were you as a kid?
2: What?
5: How hungry were you as a child?
2: It wasn't so much hunger as it was we had no money.
1: Does it have the mouthfeel of a Kit Kat?
2: It has biting into styrofoam has a great mouthfeel.
4: This is great, but I have really crooked teeth. Look at that.
2: Oh, yeah.
1: Wow. Well, in any event.
2: The letters will pour in, I promise you.
1: What, people that bite on Super Bowls?
2: Yep.
4: And then when you bite a chunk out of it,
2: say this.
4: Does it bounce funny?
2: Oh, yes. I mean, and that was kind of fun, too. You'd bounce it and it would go completely sideways and hit a framed picture. And my gosh, that was a sweet.
0: Let the sweet begin.
1: I see. Well, is that sports?
0: The UK's famous cheese rolling competition was won by a German YouTuber for the third year in a row.
2: Well, he's out.
0: The unusual event had been celebrated for hundreds of years, thought to have had its roots in a heathen festival to celebrate the return of spring. The cheese chased 200 yards down a 1-to-2 ratio gradient hill, whatever that is, Tom.
2: It's an insanely steep hill, isn't it?
0: Yeah, it's crazy steep.
2: Like people fall.
1: Oh, yeah. Yeah, they
0: broken legs,
1: arms.
0: They
1: get really badly hurt.
0: 24-year-old YouTuber Tom Kopke, Officer Kopke, beat the 38-year-old local hero Chris Anderson at the annual Cooper's Hill Cheese Rolling event. Kopke told reporters afterwards, "If that hill is hell, I'm the devil." Anderson, who had been tempted out of retirement by the challenge from Kopke, still went home with a round of cheese. His 11-year-old son, William, won one of the children's uphill races.
2: An uphill race? Race.
4: That didn't sound fun, does it?
2: The Sisyphus Trophy.
0: Pushing the cheese up the hill.
1: Mm-hmm. Yeah, we any video of this? Because here we go. There's a whole group of people.
2: Oh, it looks like Braveheart.
0: It's just nuts.
1: Ooh. Yeah,
0: look at them.
2: Oh, they are falling hard.
0: They immediately start falling.
5: Not even anywhere near it.
2: And it's not smooth ground either. I mean, not only is it a hill, it's divoty and lumpy.
4: I'd break an ankle.
2: It's hilarious.
0: But they're off the course.
1: Is it all guys?
4: Looks like it.
5: Yeah.
1: I guess the women have
4: more sense. More sense.
1: Oh, look at that. One guy got up immediately holding his arm as if it's broken.
2: He was holding his wrist like it was broke.
1: Okay. Gosh. All right, there's your, and the winning prize is a thing of cheese. I've got a feeling there's a lot of drinking at this event. Anyone want to weigh in on that?
2: I would hope so.
1: Yeah. That'd be the only reason to do this.
2: They should mix this with the running of the bulls.
0: Yeah. Yes. No. Have the bulls go downhill.
1: If you want to go to the next reel, Jason, that's the wheelchair division.
2: Oh,
1: it's tragic, really.
2: It's look at that. Oh yeah, that's a lot of bent metal.
1: Yeah. Whoa, looks like that painting of the girl in the farm field.
2: You'll have to remind me of
0: what we're talking about there.
1: Well, when we come back,
0: does that
1: complete our sports?
0: We're coming back.
1: Yes, okay. Yes, I think that was a healthy sports broadcast.
0: All right, sir.
1: Got on a few things.
0: We did it all, man.
1: Very good.
0: We felt some feels.
1: Look forward to that. We have coming up. Did you see this thing on TV about the so-called pet translator?
4: Mm-hmm.
1: Where you can put this thing on your dog and
2: careful what you wish for.
1: It'll tell you what your dog is saying.
2: I don't know.
0: Not the buttons, but there's it goes on their collar.
1: Yeah, it looks like an invisible fence thing. But
0: when they bark,
1: it'll tell you what your dog's.
4: What's your dog saying?
1: What your dog's saying? And now this is brand new.
2: I'm very skeptical.
1: This is what may be the dumbest use of so-called AI technology. We'll find out if it works. I'm very excited. These are the O'Reilly Auto Parts Studios. 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
15: Speaking to a German magazine called Galore, the illusionist rejected the theory that there were only seven different kinds of magic tricks. There is a great deal of new territory to conquer. In my next show, I'm going to make a girl pregnant on stage.
16: Really?
15: He added, naturally, it will be without sex. Everyone will be happy about it, but I'm not telling you anymore.
4: If it were that easy,
15: but it's
4: every
15: woman in I can
4: world.
15: See how he could react, though, because every once in a while I'll get this from some idiot. They'll come up and go, you know, there are only seven different jokes.
2: It's wrong. There are only two kinds of jokes.
15: Oh, really?
4: Yeah. Funny and yeah, not funny.
15: Funny and not funny.
16: Yeah.
15: And go ahead.
16: Yeah. What's the point of getting pregnant without sex?
4: Good point, Bob.
15: What about
4: where were you 5 years ago?
15: Christy,
2: well, down the hall, actually. But...
15: Christy, I'm not known for much, but my fertility is legendary.
2: They call Tom the fertile turtle. You know that?
16: Yeah.
15: My theory is if you deliver the seed far enough downtown.
16: I'm sorry. You're definitely the package will be delivered.
2: Instead of one of the branch offices.
15: Okay, well, lastly.
16: I can't wait to see this trick.
15: Yeah. Before you get to your news, hunters will be allowed to take aim at cattle.
4: In Hilo?
15: In an effort to protect the state's forest reserves, the state has worked with ranchers on the Big Island to fix their fences, but more than 100 cows are wandering the area that stretches along the Hakalua National Wild Refuge.
4: Can't you just walk up to them and take them by the neck? And
15: could I finish?
2: That's Hakalugi. There's not much hunting involved, is
16: no, there? Really
15: see,
16: isn't.
15: That's if I could finish. State officials say the cows threaten forested land because they eat vegetation, which allows weeds to move in. Now, don't you think, rather than hunting a cow, you could just, as you say,
4: get a border collie. They'll get him.
15: Knock it out with a 2x4.
16: Yeah, you probably just put a rope around its neck and lead him wherever you want.
4: Right.
17: Hello, I'm Kurt Gowdy, this week's American Sportsman.
15: I mean, you don't...
2: We're hunting the elusive cow.
15: Could I give you an example?
2: There's the herd right over there.
15: You've never heard of a sport called lion tipping.
16: No, you haven't.
15: That's because the lions don't just stand there. They could eat you. The cows, just stand there?
4: A good border collie will round all those up and you'll be done.
2: You know what Hawaiian cows wear, don't you?
4: Moo-moo.
2: Moo-moo. Hello.
16: Is this on? Are you guys an oil painting?
4: Not funny category.
15: Now we have the cat. Thank you.
16: There you go.
15: Christy demonstrating that there are two kinds of jokes.
2: Funny that was and not funny.
15: Jeff Rothman is our guest. Jeff is a fine comedian.
4: I actually had to do that once.
2: What?
4: Be a pallbearer. And that, that's heavy.
16: Yes,
4: that's a heavy job.
18: Yeah. I actually had to go to a funeral, and I was asked to be a pallbearer, and I, always a pallbearer.
15: Never the corpse.
19: I have a sexual fantasy associated with the earthquake.
2: Go.
19: All right, woke chick up.
2: Uh-huh.
19: In my fantasy, I am making love to this woman, and then all of a sudden she feels the earth move beneath her.
16: Ah, yes.
19: And then she rolls over on top of me and shields me from debris.
18: Safety first, everybody. Safety first.
20: Are the stars out tonight? I don't care if it's cloudy or bright, 'cause I'm blind.
21: Jeez. And now, from the Bob and Tom archives, we dust off another classic. classic. A moment of frivolity.
15: Our guest, Kathleen Madigan. Kathleen, do you have any tattoos?
22: Oh, God, no. If I was, I'm afraid of the whole thing.
23: St. John DeCaul
22: said that. I admire the commitment. I mean, I do. But then again, like, now I see kids when they're 14 and 15 doing it. And I think had I done that, I would be spending $5,000 to have Sean Cassidy lasered off my ass. I mean, it's forever.
15: But you would have gone with the... Because isn't the popular thing...
23: There's no such thing as forever.
22: If I was going to get one, I would get a tattoo of a thinner arm on my arm. And not feel guilty about my fat little white, red, Irish.
15: Kind of a bluey, little bluey arm. Kathleen is a veteran stand-up comedian. Kathleen is also on tour, and I noticed that some of your spots include the Improv in Hollywood, Florida.
22: Yeah, that's going to be dangerous because it's right next to a casino.
3: Uh-oh. Hard Rock.
22: Yeah.
15: Oh, are you still still heavily into the... Wait a minute.
22: Oh, you made it sound like it was a serious...
15: Made it sound like you've,
22: it is.
15: You've
22: I
15: come
22: mean,
15: out
22: I
15: of rehab. Have you ever done this? Ever once, ever? Have you done a gig at a casino and then taken the entire amount that you knew that you had made that night and said, I'm going for it?
22: Oh, yeah. Oh, almost every time
0: him.
22: I go.
0: Don't tell him.
15: Why do you think she's here?
22: Yeah.
15: Wow, cool.
22: That's why I'm still working. That Laughlin thing will never get out of my brain.
15: What is your game?
22: Video poker.
16: Oh, no way.
22: If the chair was a toilet, I wouldn't even be here right now. I'm just, if somebody would bring me a hot dog once every
15: now,
22: 8 hours.
15: Why the video poker?
22: Because it's the fastest way to gamble.
15: Mm-hmm.
22: Plus video poker, like if I do a show in a casino, if I go to the craps table, then I got people were at the show, which is nice, but you do get tired of, you know, my favorite comedian's Robin Williams. Just gamble. I don't care. Don't care. Next subject.
16: Dice. Next.
22: Video poker, nobody bothers me. I sit next to a 900-year-old lady who's chain smoking, and she is serious about gambling. Mm-hmm. Every once in a while, you have an extra cigarette. That's the whole conversation. Yes, I do, ma'am. Here you go. Smoke all you want. You know, I stop. I start. I don't want to end up like that. It's the lady in Vegas at the slot. It's the voice. You know, I just need one more roll of nickels. Oh, wow. That's my future. You know, when the waitress comes up, and she's 400 years old, and they make her dress up like Nefertiti. And when she hands me the beer...
16: Drinks.
22: And she goes, here's your Bud Light. That's not what I hear. I hear, I'm your future. Put down the cigarettes. Go home. You know how many bad decisions I made to end up here, young lady?
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15: We have great guests in the studio. They would include comedian Phil Palasol, and a kid, Dave Miller, is here with us as well.
3: Contraband candy has led to big trouble for an eighth-grade honors student. Michael Sheridan was stripped of his title as class vice president, barred from attending an honor student dinner, and suspended for a day after buying a bag of Skittles from a classmate.
16: Wow.
15: Yeah.
16: Okay.
3: The New Haven school system banned candy sales in 2003 as part of a district-wide school wellness policy.
16: Oh, I see.
3: Yeah.
16: Okay.
3: He says he didn't realize his candy purchase was against the rules, but did notice that the student was selling the Skittles very secretive.
23: Pure sugar, Dan O'Bookham. Yep, I got Skittles here.
24: Meet me in the third stall in the boys' room.
25: I got Skittles.
15: Phil, it sounds like your drug deals back in high school.
26: Yeah, it seems like.
16: Absolutely.
26: Although, you know, for me, it was, what would that be now? You know, pot? Okay, come on. What is that, your dad's Viagra? Come on. What is that, a Skittle?
16: Yeah.
26: Into the office.
16: Out. Uh-huh.
26: Yeah. I don't get it.
16: Okay.
26: I don't understand.
15: Now, Phil, are you into the Viagra? Do you take one of the ED?
26: What? No.
16: What?
26: Well,
16: why would you say
26: recreationally?
15: Because he just mentioned it.
26: Okay. I don't know. See, that's the thing about the damn internet. Because they just throw those pills at you.
16: Oh,
26: you know,
16: really?
26: Free. Mm, God help you if you need dialysis. But hey, how about a good stiffy?
23: Right this way.
16: Right here. Come on.
26: And I don't know. 36 hours they're good for. Now
15: That's the Cialis, right?
26: Yeah, that looks good on paper,
16: uh-huh.
26: right? But
16: uh-huh.
26: how productive are we going to be as a society if all of the men are running around with an erection for a day and a half? I mean, what's that going to be like?
16: Nothing's safe.
26: I'm sorry, I can't come in today either. No, it's still too hard to get out of bed. I won't be in at all. It just doesn't make any sense.
16: I can't move. I can't get my pants on.
26: What for? Why would I come in?
15: That made your job as a stand-up kind of difficult.
16: Yeah. Oh, yeah.
15: Yeah, you would truly be a stand-up.
23: Now here he is.
16: Now here they are.
23: Pokey Palasol.
26: Yeah. Straight from the back of the room.
15: We were hoping for a standing ovation, not a standing Hampton. Wow.
26: I don't,
15: you don't do the Viagra then?
26: No, and I don't. Well, recreationally.
16: Mm-hmm.
15: Really? How does your wife feel about that? Or
26: she doesn't know. I do it covertly. Uh-huh. You know, it's like a blind study.
16: Gotcha.
26: I mean, why the penis and the breast? Those are the only two body parts we're crazy about getting as big as we can get them, right?
16: Although some people are doing the
15: buttocks.
16: The buttocks implants.
26: Yeah. Buttocks implants. That's new.
16: Yeah, it is.
26: Normally, you don't
27: see. Well, then they sell panties with inserts in them and underwear for men with inserts in them.
26: See, that's...
16: Wow.
15: No, I assume you haven't had any plastic surgery of any kind.
26: No. I had an idea.
16: Why do you assume
28: if so,
16: that?
28: You should sue.
23: because if if the doctors arrived at that,
1: well, you should have seen the before.
6: 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The Bob and Tom Show. 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
0: Welcome back to the Bob and Tom Show. 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
4: Hello, Chick.
0: Hello, there's Pat Godwin.
2: Hey, Chick.
0: Hello, there's Josh Arnold.
2: The texts are rolling in. People want to bite things.
4: All right.
0: They want to bite them. There's Ace Cosby.
2: Hey.
0: I'm Chick McGee. Hello, Tom.
4: You're not biting me.
0: People are biting people.
2: That actually is one of the texts.
4: Oh, really?
1: Once again, we were discussing toys and the amazing new world record with the Slinky.
0: Amazing.
1: Great American...
0: Just a regular Joe.
1: Medical student at Yale University.
0: That's right.
1: On the Ivy League. Nice, fun world record. The world record for a slinky going down the stairs. Was it 53 steps? I forgot.
4: Yes.
1: I forget. This led us to a discussion of
0: Used to be 30.
1: Of great toys.
4: And
1: The slinky, fun for just a few minutes.
4: Certainly. Josh brought up the Super Bowl.
1: You mentioned the Super Bowl.
4: And you like to bite it.
2: The kink in the slinky was always a problem. And a chunk being taken out of the Super Bowl was always a problem. And that was a problem with me because I like to bite the Super Bowl. There was something very satisfying about it.
1: Did it have a taste?
2: I mean, rubber ball. I mean, it wasn't like biting into an eraser. It was like that kind of rubber.
1: Did this, were you breastfed on falsies?
2: I was not breastfed.
1: And this, this explains it then. Maybe the rubbery, latexy taste of a Super Bowl reminded you of the artificial teat that you suckled on as a youth.
2: I think you can attempt to explore the origin of it. I think
1: this is astute psychological analysis.
2: Right. But I think it's simpler than that. I think it just felt kind of good. And same with biting into styrofoam.
4: Mm-hmm.
2: Jason writes in. He says he always has the urge to bite into a Nerf football, and I get that too.
4: Oh, I can see that.
2: Do you guys get that?
4: Mm-hmm.
1: Not at all.
4: Yeah.
2: It's there's a satisfying thing
1: there. Does it remind you of angel food cake?
2: No, again, it's not a food thing.
0: Hang on. It reminds you of really awful angel food cake.
2: Well, that's redundant. You can just say angel food cake.
1: Are you kidding?
2: Not at all. Angel food cake has no place in my...
0: As a dessert.
2: At all.
4: Wait a minute. I'm going to defend you. I like angel food cake. Especially with strawberries on it.
1: Oh, my God.
2: It's 80% air. Mm-hmm. And it may as well be a vegetable. There's barely any cake in there.
1: Wow. That
10: is delicious.
2: It's not delicious. It sucks.
1: That is not a hill to die on.
2: I'm not dying on it. I'm just giving you my opinion.
1: Or to die it on. Have you noticed that we've gotten him off topic? It's my favorite thing. You were saying what again?
2: He doesn't.
0: Oh, no.
2: Not only does he no longer belong on the radio.
0: No.
2: He no longer belongs... Impossible. Around any other people. Yes.
0: Interactions with people. Yeah, I agree.
2: Was this the goal growing up, to be completely impossible to...
1: I'm getting back at the world.
4: Yeah, we know.
0: What happened?
4: But we weren't there in high school. We didn't bully you.
2: Right. We are paying the price. We are atoning for other people's sins.
4: Exactly. Exactly.
2: Mm-hmm. But... Styrofoam is amazing, says JC. I've always...
0: Jesus Christ, Rodas?
2: Now listen to this. I've always wanted to sink my teeth into my wife's calf.
4: Oh.
2: But she won't let me.
1: Uh-oh.
2: I also get that.
4: You like to bite? Are you a biter?
2: If requested.
4: Okay.
2: But not... I'm not breaking skin.
0: I was going to say, you're a nibbler.
2: But just biting into a calf? That's pretty hot.
4: Hmm. Okay.
2: If she likes it. If she doesn't like it, I'm not into it.
0: Well, if she doesn't like it, she'll learn to like it.
1: But getting back to biting into styrofoam and rubber balls.
2: You don't have any of that. Do you bite your stir sticks?
4: Yes.
2: To feel that tension of wood in your teeth?
1: Yes.
2: There's a slight spring.
1: Yes, I prefer the... In fact, my favorite coffee place dropped the... They dropped the sticks. They've got those little plastic straws.
2: Well, you... Oh,
1: This may be the end.
2: Do you chew on the plastic? Let's say, you know those green plastic things that come in a Starbucks lid?
10: Yeah, I think people that chew on anything, like may say a guitar pick or something, they have issues.
2: Yeah. Oh, yeah, you chew on guitar
10: all day long.
0: The place you went still had wooden stir sticks?
1: Yeah.
0: And now they've gotten rid of them.
1: Last week. Yeah.
2: That's surprising.
4: Huh. Yeah, that is surprising. Usually it's the other way around.
0: That seems like it's
4: plastic to wood.
0: Landscape for lawsuits and splinters.
2: I'm sure plastic's
0: and
2: cheaper.
0: All sorts of stuff.
1: No, I don't know. Between that and the three homeless guys that are always there, I think I may go to a different place.
2: What about biting into a pencil? Do you guys like that sensation?
4: Oh, I used to do that when I don't have a pencil anymore, but yeah.
1: Hmm. I think that's a select group, the pencil biters and the...
0: Yeah. Sounds like a horrible... you pencil biter.
4: Yeah. Or people that chew on the caps of pens. Remember those big pens that would have the caps?
10: Yeah, I did all of that, yeah.
4: Did but you do
1: it,
4: all
1: but
4: that?
1: It sounds like if you're biting into balls and everything... you know what I mean? Not
4: Super balls.
1: Yes.
0: Not scrotum.
4: No.
1: Yes. Yes.
0: You like your balls bitten, Tom?
10: Gently.
0: Gently.
2: Kind of gnaw.
0: Out of love.
1: Of course not. By the way,
0: maybe a nice candle.
1: Coming up, did anybody see? What's the guy's name? The guitar. Help me here, Pat. The guitarist for King Crimson.
10: Oh, Fripp.
1: Yes, the great Robert Fripp. Did anybody see the...
2: why would we have seen anything with Robert?
4: Well, because he's in the news.
10: He's a social media
0: God,
10: darling.
0: Why?
1: Because
0: why in God's name?
1: I just have found the story.
4: Yeah, it's right here.
1: Robert Fripp is a really interesting guy.
0: There we go.
1: Great guitarist. One of the greats. He has a series of videos with his wife.
0: Uh-huh.
1: And she's really funny.
0: Frida?
1: Frida Fripp?
0: Frida Fripp.
1: Here's the headline. Robert Fripp unsure why hospital shaved his testicles after heart attack.
2: Oh, okay.
1: This is from a source called Stereo Gum. Or Stereo Gum. I don't know what this means. Robert Fripp, founding member of the band King Crimson, is trying to figure out why his testicles were shaved after he was hospitalized for a heart attack. Mr. Fripp suffered the heart attack in Italy last year. He appears to have made a full recovery, but he has questions about his care. The 80-year-old posted a video blog wherein he remarked, "You're concerned with my heart? Fine. What are you doing shaving my balls?"
4: Well,
2: if they went up through the groin,
4: they need a catheterization, right?
10: Femoral artery, right?
1: Yeah, exactly. Both Chick and I have had that done, and when I had it done, they shaved the inner upper thigh.
2: Yeah, why would they do the testicles?
4: Maybe he had hairy testicles.
2: I don't believe them. They didn't. The guy,
4: you think he did it just to get the publicity?
0: You think this is some padding of some medical bill somewhere? Is that what you...
2: No, I think he knows he's on social media, and he went, "Hey, they shaved my balls," meaning they shaved his groin.
0: Okay.
2: This Fripp is full of crap.
0: You know what he's...
4: He hasn't been in the news in 60 years. So
0: you know what he's doing?
4: Do
0: he's being flippant.
2: Huh? He is. Flippant Fripp.
0: Flippant Frippant.
1: Maybe they had a special offer at this Italian hospital, a free ball shave with every stent. I don't know.
2: So there's no answer in this story?
1: No, he was just asking.
2: And that made some magazine?
0: We're talking about it?
11: It's a huge story.
0: You know.
1: It's above the headline.
0: No.
1: That
0: you
1: says
0: know
1: latest
0: better.
1: Peace proposal rejected by the Iranians.
0: Robert Fripp comments on his scrotum. And the Strait of Hormuz is still closed. We'll be back in a moment.
1: I haven't seen this one. They got very popular during COVID with some of these videos. They're very funny. If you ever get a chance to see the guy live, he's astonishing.
0: Well, you better hurry.
4: Yeah.
1: Great guitar player.
4: He's 80, isn't he?
10: He's 80, yeah.
4: Something like that.
2: Did King Crimson get radio play?
1: One song.
2: Oh, really?
1: Wouldn't what you say, Ace? It?
10: Which one?
1: Court of the Crimson King.
2: Yeah.
1: Is that
2: one?
1: Is that Greg Lake singing that?
2: I don't think so.
1: I don't know. Yeah, that's the one I remember playing.
2: Gotcha.
1: It's got it's certainly one of the best album covers of all time.
2: That cartoony face thing.
1: Yeah. That's great.
2: Do I need to listen to that album front to back?
1: I'd have to find my friend that could get you a lot of really good marijuana.
2: Oh.
1: No, he's a great player. Unlike anyone else. He's really good. But yeah, I don't know why this was everywhere yesterday.
2: Huh.
1: Maybe I have peculiar... parameters to the things that I get fed.
4: Yes.
1: But, wow. Now, Pat, you were saying the last time you had your ball shaved, you were the dentist?
10: Yeah, I thought that was kind of odd.
1: Yeah.
10: They were knocking me out, and I'd wake up undressed and shorn.
1: Yeah. But it felt good, right?
10: It did.
1: Okay, good.
2: There's a cavity near there.
10: He did tell me he was going to feel a little prick. I didn't know what that meant.
1: No, when we come back, Pat, I have a request for a song from you.
10: All right.
1: And I also want to reiterate, Patty G, this is very exciting, is having some serious surgery.
0: Very, very serious.
1: I think you're going to be fine. but this is going to be your last live show in Kalamazoo, Michigan, coming up this Saturday.
10: Yeah.
1: It'll be at a place called Shakespeare's Pub.
10: Shakespeare's Pub, yeah.
1: Let's get everybody over there.
10: Yep, sure.
1: If you're in the central Michigan area, get on over there to see Pat. I'm not saying it could be your last show ever.
10: I'm glad you're not saying that.
0: No, a procedure.
1: Like one of my friends went to see Elvis. It turned out to be his last show.
0: Yeah, forget about procedure talk, but it could be his last show ever.
1: Yeah.
10: Out for that reason.
0: He could get hit by a truck.
10: Yeah.
0: You know.
10: Absolutely.
0: I could be driving that truck.
10: What?
0: I could have had it. Yeah. I run him down in the street. That could happen.
1: So please go see Pat. It'll be great. Now, what else is happening coming up, Christy Lee?
4: Coming up, we're going to talk about fantasies. We're going to talk about AI pet translators. We got a new electric car that you're going to be interested in.
1: The fantasy thing is an interesting, the essence of it is in the throes of the most intimate activities. Are you thinking, Josh, about the person you're with or about someone else?
2: Wow.
1: They've done some survey questions.
2: Okay.
1: And the results are quite interesting. We'll find out about that. But first, Christy, how'd you get here to work?
0: Hitchhiked?
4: I did not hitchhike. Not this time.
0: You know who picks up hitchhikers?
4: I know, Tom. He wouldn't pick me up.
1: I picked up that guy over the weekend.
4: Yeah, we know. No, I drove my Tucson Hybrid because I love the Hyundai Hybrids. 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
0: 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I might have to drive that for a couple of months.
4: Sure, why not?
0: Thanks.
4: Sure. Can I trade you for the other one that you're driving?
0: No. Oh, I want them all. Yeah.
4: You want all the cars.
0: That's right.
4: All right. 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
1: Thank you very much, Christy Lee. Don't forget about that great gas mileage.
4: Oh, yeah.
1: And remember, at the Indy 500, that hybrid switch came in very handy. I was just trying to think of this. Robert Fripp chick plays on David Bowie, Heroes. I know that's a record you like.
2: He's not listening to you.
0: I do like Heroes.
1: Yeah, well, I'm trying to bring it
0: him
1: bring it all back
0: it
1: home.
0: Doesn't.
1: Well, the man's
0: enter into my enjoyment.
1: A brilliant musician.
0: Okay.
1: Maestro Fripp, I like to call him.
0: Oh. Is that right? I did not know he was known as a maestro.
1: You should read. He's a really, really bright, very odd, weird guy. You'd love him. He's right up your alley.
0: Like bright and weird and odd.
1: Mm-hmm. Yeah,
0: you're right about that.
1: And he's a Brit. So
4: yeah, he's
1: got
4: English.
1: Three of your favorite things.
0: Son of a gun.
1: Coming up, we're going to talk with Ali Breen, who I think is in England today. Is that right?
0: I believe so.
1: It'll be sexy time. When we come back, we're going to hear from Patty G. Also coming up today, we're going to talk with Kenny Wayne Shepherd, guitar slinger, a great guitar player as well. That's all on the way here in the O'Reilly Auto Parts Studios. 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
15: Ladies and gentlemen, the Dinos.
28: I think the fetching the towel deserves a thank you. The one guy called
23: in
28: that. Yeah.
23: Tossing the towel to you.
28: Mm-hmm. That deserves a thank you.
23: Thanks, buddy.
15: Yeah, but you don't want to do a thing where you come out with a hand towel and you go, oh, wait a minute, you probably want this one, and you throw the
16: big wet towel. No, you don't.
15: You know, implying.
28: What's something you were talking about earlier? Stadium beers. Your money shot you were saying was so?
29: Oh, it's like 24 ounces.
28: So I don't know if this is with age, but I don't really have what you'd call a money shot. Mine just kind of quietly leaves the party. More of a will you take a check shot?
16: Kind of just slip out the side
23: just
16: door.
23: Just kind of moseys out.
15: That's my favorite joke of the year. Just kind of quietly leaves the party.
16: Okay.
23: Wow.
15: Yeah. Oh. Now, how's your son?
30: Oh, he's great.
15: How old is your son now?
30: Yeah, he's a little 4-year-old. He actually he loves Thomas the Train. Have you ever heard of Thomas the Train?
16: No, sure.
30: And they have different names, Donald, Toby. And one day he's got them spread out in the restaurant, and the waitress comes over. She goes, that's Thomas the Tank Engine. Is Thomas your favorite? Justin goes, no, I'd like Percy. Percy's one of the trains.
16: Mm-hmm.
30: But unfortunately, he can't pronounce his R's yet.
16: Mm-hmm.
30: Imagine my horror. The whole restaurant hears my son go, I like Percy.
23: Like, who doesn't? Daddy does, too. Well, the guys who sit behind us do. That's my favorite. That's why you're here.
15: You're the Joey from Philly? He likes in the car.
23: And Rachel, where's your old lady?
31: Couldn't get enough of today's show. 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
0: 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At the news desk, it's Christy Lee.
4: Howdy.
0: Howdy do. There's Pat Godwin.
32: Hello.
0: Hello, hello, hello. There's Josh Arnold.
33: Hi there.
0: There's Ace Cosby.
34: Hey.
0: I'm Chick McGee. Hello, Tom.
1: Once again, we were talking about the fine guitarist Robert Fripp.
0: Yes.
1: Mr. Fripp in the news because, once again, he had heart surgery and he's got a so-called vlog, a video blog, if you will.
4: Yeah?
1: About asking why were his testicles or his scrotal area shaved during a heart procedure.
35: Why did this happen to me?
1: And you guys don't remember who he is. a great guitarist. You'd never have heard the Court of the Crimson King.
2: I have heard that song, but I've never listened to that whole album.
0: I've heard that title. I've never listened to the song. Okay.
1: Here's

0: See, to me, you know what this sounds like? Jack, like Jack Black.
1: Is that a joke?
2: Yeah, yeah.
0: It sounds like Jack Black joking.
2: Right,
3: oh,
2: right.
3: Gosh.
0: But that's that is Greg Lake.
2: Oh, okay.
0: Of Emerson, Lake and Palmer, and he ended up doing that live show with Asia. Great bass player, great guitarist, great singer.
3: I think all the years I did classic rock, I skipped that song.
2: There's
3: in the catalog.
2: Very thin membrane for me where. There's some prog rock I just love, and then you slip through that membrane and it becomes way too nerdy. And
3: that? Like that?
2: I have to listen to all of it.
0: Yeah, you really didn't give it a fair shake. Okay. But yes, Mr. Fripp once again in the news.
4: Wait a minute. We're not giving it a fair shake right now? Is that your contention?
0: Well, first of all...
3: Isn't it like 18 minutes long?
0: I was just going to say, the vocal just kicked in and we're like 4 minutes in.
2: Yeah.
3: Yeah, it's really...
0: I mean, we can start at the beginning if you like.
2: Godwin, were you familiar with Fripp?
1: I follow him on social media. He and his wife have a show where they fix up old houses.
3: Oh, really?
1: Fripp this house. You've probably seen that. Yeah.
4: Yeah, this is the theme music song.
3: Yeah.
4: They're presented by some insurance company.
2: Jesus!
0: See, it kicks in there. When they get to the line of the court, they go, "The court of the Crimson came in." It just kicks in, and it's great.
3: What's it about?
1: 18 minutes
4: long. You know what? Let's hear it kick in where it's really great. I'm curious. Okay.
2: Oh, my God. Is that the Mellotron?
4: I think it sounds like it's spinning every now and then when they play it or something.
0: You like this part?
2: Maybe in the context of the whole...
0: Yeah, there you go. Again, this goes way back.
4: Yeah, you know what?
0: Early 70s, whatever.
4: We're not giving it a fair shake.
2: This album came out in 69.
0: Oh, so, okay.
2: Isn't that shocking?
0: Yeah. It's kind of pre-Pink Floyd-y.
4: Uh-oh.
0: Nope. There you go. Now, could this be Pink Floyd right here?
2: Yeah, I mean, I might be in. I'm going to have to listen to this whole thing. Huh. I like Emerson, Lake and Palmer. I like Floyd. I like
4: French fries. I like baked potatoes.
2: Yeah. Why this might be something I enjoy.
0: Yeah, and this was one of those record albums you could clean pot on, I understand.
4: You know, though, the thing that's impressing me is that I'm not hearing the great Robert Fripp, like, jump out of the speakers.
0: We haven't gotten to that part yet.
4: Oh!
3: Okay, did you have a guitar solo in there?
0: Robert Fripp.
2: What is the order at Starbucks, Christy?
3: A frappuccino.
0: Oh, they got one named after him. That's so convenient.
4: Christy's jumping in with a frappuccino.
2: Didn't he go on tour with Brian Wilson for a while? A Fripp Wilson?
4: Is that right?
1: I didn't see that coming. Very nice.
3: I didn't either.
0: That brings joy to my heart. And by the way,
4: what happened to Fripp Wilson?
0: Flip Wilson has really gotten a raw deal.
2: Flip Wilson was as funny as anybody.
3: He was so funny,
0: the greatest, and he's
4: wonderful.
0: He's lost in the shuffle.
3: No one ever talks
0: about how great he was.
3: Yep.
0: At his own TV show, primetime, and
2: he was great.
0: Three networks.
2: I think those who know.
3: Mm-hmm.
4: Yep.
2: If you know, you know.
0: Yeah, but he just sort of got. I don't know. Was he politically incorrect or something?
2: I want to say it was Roy Wood Jr. who suggested. I mean, there really is a backlash against a black guy in a dress. And he kind of explained that a little bit to us. And then Tyler Perry has...
3: Does it all the time.
2: I mean, it's changed
3: billions,
2: that, of course.
3: Yeah.
4: Do you remember, I know we, the older ones, The Devil Made Me Do It.
3: Mm-hmm.
2: Yes.
4: That was Geraldine.
2: I've only seen clips and stuff, but they're always amazing.
0: Very funny. Okay, I'm sorry. Pat, we had a story yesterday that you, I know, wanted to take off on. This was...
1: the guy at the French Open.
0: At the French Open, and the essence of it was one of the players was having a gastro issue.
3: Uh-huh.
0: And he really had to go to the bathroom. And the way the rules work is you can't just, right in the middle of things, get up and leave. However, he was able to explain to the judge that this was a matter that could not wait, if you will. A 21-year-old, his name was Arthur Gia, I believe. Gia.
4: I'm not sure how you pronounce it.
0: But
1: he's 21 now. At my age, if I were in a game like that, I'd have to leave a couple times.
3: Oh, really?
1: All of us, men over 50, would agree that we have this issue. Mm-hmm. And that inspired this, which is a Pat Godwin tribute. I've done a parody of a Tim Cavanaugh song, but I've never done a parody of one of my own songs.
4: Oh.
1: You know, Smells Like Weed, right?
3: Yeah.
1: I took a little twist on it.

0: all flat along. I had to pee the pool or my pants. I have to pee. Maybe I shouldn't drink so much tea.
1: Right. Thank you very much.
2: It would appear from, by the way, from this story, from the Associated Press, that the gentleman at the French Open tennis tournament Sunday did not have to pee.
3: No.
2: It was apparently of a more serious order.
4: A major transaction?
2: Yeah, so in the parlance of tennis, I believe, it was a deuce.
4: Now, are you just saying that, or that's actually the report?
2: No, it's quite clear that it was a...
4: Okay.
2: Number two. The umpire, it says here, the umpire allowed it due to medical circumstances.
4: Well, how does it say how long he was gone?
2: No.
5: I mean, he threatened to do it right there, didn't he? Hey, I'm going to have to go.
3: He said
4: I was going to go on the court. Yeah.
2: He said to the chair umpire in French, I need to go to the bathroom. I can't move anymore. I'm going to go on the court.
4: Yowza.
2: But so that would have been wrong.
4: Isn't everyone different as far as that major transaction? Some people take longer than other people.
2: My guess is this was an immediate evacuation.
3: Yeah, situation.
2: He had a gastro issue. So, and typically at the French Open, you wear white, of course.
5: Mm-hmm. Mm, boy, that would have been bad.
2: Extra unpleasant.
5: Were you playing on clay?
2: No,
5: I wasn't.
0: That's all me.
2: I'm sorry. Have we finished our sports broadcast? I guess we have.
4: Honey, about a half hour ago.
2: Okay, sorry.
4: I'm sorry I slipped and called you, honey. Some of our private lives are sneaking out on the air.
2: I wasn't listening.
4: Okay.
2: Christy Lee is over there at the Bob and Tom News Desk. What are you going?
3: Fantasizing about someone other than your partner doing sex may be more common than you think. Researchers say it does not automatically signal problems, though, in a relationship. In this new study, scientists surveyed nearly 550 people in committed sexual relationships and found that sexual fantasies often vary depending on the situation. During self-pleasure, more than half fantasized about someone other than their partner, while about a quarter focused only on their partner.
5: Ah, yes.
3: Where's the other
5: quarter? I've lied in surveys too.
2: Quarter of the liars. Wait a second. Hold on a minute. During self-pleasure, a quarter were thinking about their partner.
3: And a half were thinking about someone else.
2: So where's the other 25%?
3: That's what I said. What are the other 25% thinking of?
2: Probably cool cars.
3: Maybe. Yeah. During sex with their partner, about 35% said they thought only about their partner, while roughly 40% reported thinking about someone else at least some of the time.
4: Would that be
3: Once
4: considered?
3: Once again, we have a
4: multitasking?
3: I would think. Right?
4: No, you're kind of busy, and then you...
0: Why can't you multitask?
5: I can. Last night I was banging you and thinking about your sister. That didn't help this argument, did it?
4: Let me ask you...
2: And why the hell did you shout out, yes, I love you, Girthmaster? Where'd you learn that?
4: Here's a conundrum. Would you trade if your significant other could always read your mind and hear your thoughts for millions and millions of dollars?
5: No, never. Because even you can't help your thoughts sometimes, and right. it would take a very
4: special relationship.
3: It would take someone that really understands you.
4: I was just joking in my mind when I said that.
5: Right? Yeah. It's impossible.
4: Yeah.
3: No, that's.
4: It's probably best people can't read your mind.
3: Wasn't there a movie where Mel Gibson could read every woman's
5: what
3: mind?
5: What women want,
3: right?
5: And then they made What Men Want.
3: Yeah.
5: Uh-huh. Yeah.
2: I want to see the movie What Dogs Want.
4: Yeah.
2: And that's coming up.
3: Yeah, I got
2: in
3: that
2: the
3: right
2: news.
3: Here.
2: But first, I want to get back to this for just 1 second. What was the last set of stats there?
3: Well, see, once again, we have a discrepancy because 35% thought about their partner during sex, 40% reported thinking about someone else at least some of the time. So once again, we have 25% of the people. Did they just simply not take the survey?
5: Or a lot of those surveys also say, I don't know.
3: Oh, I don't want to respond.
4: Isn't it plus or minus 3% or something?
2: I wondered, so do people think, I wish they'd been more clear. Are people thinking about, like, I don't know, movie stars or porno people?
5: I don't know. Exes. I mean, that could be a thing. Co-workers.
3: Yeah, do you ever think of people, but they have no face?
5: Like, I know a lot of women who do that.
3: Yeah.
2: What?
5: I don't know any guys who do that.
3: Oh, really?
4: I've heard
3: women
4: that
3: are
4: well.
3: Very known for doing that.
4: Yeah. Or just a part of the body.
3: Mm-hmm.
4: Yeah.
5: Really?
2: What?
3: Yes.
5: They really do. They just think about a sort of a faceless lover.
3: Absolutely.
5: Now, it's not like you're looking at somebody and they have like a, you know, a call.
3: No.
5: But they,
3: But it's not someone you can identify or,
5: I don't think guys do that. I think guys
3: have to have zero in on someone.
5: Right.
3: Yeah.
2: Let's see the percentage of people that would like to fill out this survey in front of their significant
3: other. Yeah. It'd be totally different.
2: Mm. Yeah. This would be a huge argument starter.
3: This is a fight starter.
2: Yeah. I don't know the answer to anything. But yeah, there seems to be a lot of non-answers on this thing.
5: I'm grateful. I think I'm pretty focused on who's with me.
3: As you should be.
5: Yeah.
3: Yeah, I think.
6: You know, it works for me.
3: What?
6: I think I'm someone else.
3: Really?
6: It works.
3: Think you're what, Rob Lowe or something?
5: Call me Jerome.
2: Is it okay if I finish thinking about Gilligan from Gilligan's Island?
4: I think so.
5: Why not? Yeah. Yeah. Do you ask her to hit you with her hat?
2: What's the
4: like Gladys Ormsby from Laugh-In?
2: I know there's that old the old setup. What is it again? It's something like with a couple, you'd say, okay, you're allowed to have one.
4: Free pass or whatever.
2: Free pass, but it has to be somebody famous, right?
5: Right.
2: And what are they called? There's
5: Pass.
2: Yeah. And then apparently there's a new movie about that.
5: Oh, there's also a 10-year-old movie called Hall Pass.
2: Yeah. Okay. There's one that just came out.
5: Gotcha.
2: That same.
4: I would bring up a couple on stage during the comedy tour, and I would ask the wife, the girl in relation, do you have a celebrity that you would like to, you know, and they would always, Ryan Gosling or Brad Pitt or whatever. Then I'd ask the gentleman, which one of your wife's friends do you like? And they just love. Oh. Yeah, the guy that wasn't.
2: And every once in a while, there'd be a guy stupid enough to answer.
4: Oh, yeah, absolutely.
2: So, yeah, that's going to be a long car ride
4: that
2: home.
4: Yeah.
2: Not a good idea. Yeah. Yikes. What's coming up, Christy Lee? I know we got Sexy Time with Ali Breen. We're going to talk with Kenny Wayne Shepherd about the project he's got going on.
3: And normally at the next break, we talk about history. I don't know if you want to do that or not. But
2: what day is today? I'll find
3: today's
2: something.
3: Today's May 27th.
2: Right now, I want to tell you about the reality of the world right now with respect to owning a home. If you own your own house, you may have noticed that or heard anyway that it's probably worth a lot more than it was just a few years ago. The stats are kind of staggering. For whatever reason, houses are they've more or less doubled in price in the last 10 years. So if you had a house you bought 10 years ago, it's probably worth a lot more now. In the last 5 years, they've gone up 40% to 50% on average. May not apply to you, but it's certainly worth looking into because you can take advantage of that equity without actually selling your house. Because if you sell your house, well, all the boats are rising at the same as the sea goes up, as they say. So if you want to buy a new one, it's also going to cost more. But the point of this is you can actually pull some of that equity out by refinancing your house and use some of that cash for whatever you want to use it for, which might mean a new kitchen, I don't know, a new whatever you're into, a new patio, maybe a nice car, getting rid of those high bills that you're paying on your credit card, the high interest rates, et cetera, et cetera. This is what they do at American Financing. They're called America's Home for Home Loans. They can tell you in about 10 minutes if doing a refi would help you out. For example, their average client right now has knocked about $800 a month off their mortgage payment. They have a program, at least for a limited time, that might work for you in which they can delay two mortgage payments. Well, the way to find out about this is just take a few minutes to talk to them. You can reach them at 866-889-2611. It's easier to remember this, AmericanFinancing.net. And do me a favor and do it / Bob and Tom. So then we gave you the tip on this. It might work for you. It obviously depends very specifically on your circumstance. But if you think you've got a lot of equity in that

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4: Bless you, Christy.
5: Thank you, Chick.
4: It's the Bob and Tom Show. We're back at the O'Reilly Auto Parts Studios. Christy, you had a sneezing fit during the commercial.
5: Allergic to work.
4: There you go.
6: Oh, sure.
4: There's Pat Godwin.
7: Hey, Chick.
4: Hey, Pat. There's Josh Arnold.
6: Oh, yeah. Same stuff, different day. You know how it is.
5: Boy. Yeah.
4: There's Ace Cosby.
6: Hey.
4: I'm Chick McGee. Hello, Tom.
3: Suppose actors on the sets of porno say the same thing. Same job, different day.
5: Yeah, they do.
7: Hump day, hump day.
5: Every day.
4: I told you that when we went over and we were on the set of a very low budget adult cinema. She was standing around naked. The guy was naked, and our producer at the time, Dean, and I were standing around the water cooler having a bottle of water, just going, yeah. So I forget what was. It might have been the NCAA tournament we're talking about
6: it's
4: basketball.
6: Very much a job, isn't it?
4: Yep.
6: What an odd thing.
4: The human mind.
6: Yeah.
3: Takes away some of the. Do they have the bad porno music band right there on set?
6: Oh, that'd be amazing.
3: Playing the
4: live band.
3: Wouldn't it be funny if during a porno the camera pans over and you've got the guy playing that, you know, bad version of wah-wah guitar right there on the set? Let's see. Today in history, May 27th. Oh, I'm laughing already.
4: 27.
6: You are?
3: Wild Bill Hickok. Born in this date in 1837. Always embarrassing when he was a kid and had to do last name first at school. You know, Wild Cock Hick Bill, whatever it would be.
5: What?
3: Is he the guy that got killed during the poker game? Is that him?
6: Yes.
5: The tombstone?
3: I forget. Uh-huh. Did he have the hand? And his famous last words were, I fold.
4: Aces and eights?
3: Okay, whatever it was. This guy was great. In 1911, happy birthday to the great Vincent Price.
5: Mm-hmm.
6: He was great.
3: You know what he's most famous for, Christy?
5: The Thriller video with Michael Jackson.
4: Yeah, trying to say the phrase, y'all's neighborhood. in a cool way.
5: I remember him most from The Fly.
3: He was an
5: films.
3: But obviously a great voice, and the voiceover in Thrillers.
5: Yeah.
3: Almost as creepy as Michael Jackson talking about sleepovers with young boys.
5: Okay, I knew I shouldn't have mentioned
3: that. Let's see. Here we go. This guy, a genuine war hero, Christopher Lee. You know who he was, Christy?
5: No.
3: Bad guy in a lot of movies.
6: Christopher Lee.
3: We talked to him once because he had a...
4: You would recognize him.
3: He had a heavy metal Christmas album. It was a Christmas album, right?
5: He did?
6: Oh, I'm unfamiliar. He was in all those Hammer films.
3: He was a Bond villain, I want to say.
6: He was.
5: Yeah.
4: Was he?
6: Lord of the Rings and in Star Wars. He fights Yoda.
3: Yeah.
5: Yeah, he died in 2015. Oh,
6: yeah.
5: My.
6: He was a tall man. Christopher Lee. Yeah.
3: And believe it, he actually had a couple of Guinness World Records of all random stuff for acting.
5: Huh.
3: Let's see, 1923, the birthday of Henry Kissinger.
5: Mm.
3: I always thought he'd be a great Bond villain.
6: Mr. President.
8: We dealt with the security of the Middle East. No, Mr. Bond, I expect you to die.
3: What the hell?
6: Power is the ultimate aphrodisiac.
3: Didn't he live to be 100 or something?
5: Yeah.
3: You know, this guy is born in 55, Richard Schiff.
5: Nope.
6: Terrific actor.
4: Beard guy. Yeah, he was in West Wing.
3: Yes.
4: Yeah.
3: Very good, very good. No, but he went by Richard. Dick Schiff is an affliction one gets from wearing too much wet underwear.
6: Oh, who knew?
3: Chafing.
6: I think I'd go by Richard then, too.
4: Yeah, I'm sorry, Josh. Your tests are back, and you have Dick Schiff.
5: Oh, okay. I know who Richard Schiff is. I just never knew his name. Sorry, Mr. Schiff.
3: Rafe's brother, Joseph Fiennes.
6: Both good actors.
3: Terrific actor. Okay, now this has his real name, which sounds like a Monty Python joke. His real name is...

0: I'm not making this up. Joseph Alberic Twistleton Wycombe Fines.
1: Wow.
2: Man.
1: Yeah, Twistleton is as British as it comes.
3: Yeah, I don't know whether I like Twistleton or the other one.
0: Wycombe.
3: Wycombe, yeah.
2: Alberic. Why do they have so many names?
0: That sounds like
2: royalty, or do they have
0: like a law firm?
1: If it's purely British, there's a lot of cousin names probably in there.
3: Because they're such an old country, there's a limit to how many times you can use a name.
1: Fair amount of inbreeding as well.
3: Yeah, that's true.
0: Yeah, but Alberic
3: that explains Prince Charles's ears.
0: Yeah. Alberic Twistleton Wycombe and Fines sounds like
3: absolutely. I cannot afford them.
2: Yes.
0: Yeah. But yes, he's a terrific actor. Oh, this guy's good, too. Paul Bettany.
1: He is good. Mm-hmm. Yeah.
0: He was the...
3: Beautiful Mind.
0: Yeah.
3: Mm-hmm. Don't give away. Don't.
0: Okay. He's in it. That's all. So. Right.
3: Or is he?
0: I love this guy. Jack McBrayer. You know who he is?
1: He's fantastic.
0: He was the really happy guy.
3: Perpetual smile on his face.
1: 30 Rock.
0: In 30 Rock.
1: The page.
0: Yes.
1: Yeah.
0: He's great in everything. He's got that. You'd love that show. He's got.
2: I know who he is.
0: Zillow Gone Wild.
2: Yeah, he does. He's
1: terrific.
0: He's wonderful.
1: I actually got to do a little improv with him once.
2: Yeah. Oh, you did?
1: Yeah, but back before he was before 30 Rock. Yeah.
0: Oh, here's an odd fact about him. On this list, it says he's the 15th most popular graduate of the University of Evansville.
2: Huh.
1: How about that?
0: You know who else is up there? The great Ron Glass.
1: No, no kidding.
3: Really? You really Ron like Glass? Him, don't you?
0: Ron Glass from Barney Miller.
2: Love that. I did know that
3: Pedestrian
2: one.
3: Pedestrian at best.
0: Oh, good. No, terrific. The nuanced.
3: Yes. Often mistaken for being absent.
1: I think he's in the original It as
3: Ron
1: well.
3: Glass.
0: Yeah. Oh, 1975, Happy Birthday, Andre 3000.
2: Mm.
0: Boy, that family tree goes way back.
1: Do you remember what band he was a part of?
0: Outkast.
1: Heck yeah, man.
3: Very good. What's your favorite Outkast song, Tom?
0: Hey, ya.
3: Yes, it is. You're right.
1: That is a good one.
2: That is the big one.
3: Or I like the way you move, and I do like the way you move.
0: Okay. 1703, St. Petersburg was founded by?
2: Peter.
0: Peter the Great.
2: Yeah.
3: Well.
1: Peterburg.
3: To his friends, he was Peter, not so great.
0: I mean, it's pretty bold to name a town after yourself. I mean, having a kid and naming him after you is slightly, I don't know. What do you think?
3: I thought you would have done
0: narcissistic?
3: That.
0: Narcissistic? Oh, no.
3: Tom Jr.?
0: Never, okay. Never do that.
3: All right.
0: I don't recommend that.
3: Call him TJ?
0: I'll tell you why I don't recommend that when we're off the air.
1: The kid could be an embarrassment is what he's afraid of.
0: Oh, embarrassed. It wasn't embarrassed.
2: I'm going with that. Mm-hmm.
0: But yeah, to name a city after you, that's ballsy.
2: A lot of people do that, don't they?
0: You don't have Christieburg?
2: No. I wouldn't do it, but.
0: Joshville? Chicktown? Chicktown sounds cool.
2: Chicktown sounds fun.
3: Chickville.
0: Golden Gate Bridge opened on this date in 1937.
2: To pedestrians.
1: Oh. Yeah.
2: Cars were the next day. Did you know that? Yep.
0: An estimated 1,700 people have jumped.
2: How many?
0: Wow, 1,700.
1: Oh, I would have guessed more, honestly. Yeah.
0: Makes you rethink the beginning of those credits to Full House. If you look,
1: whatever happened to predictability?
0: Has anybody ever AI'd that? While that's playing, they show someone jumping off.
2: Oh my goodness!
0: If they haven't, please do.
1: You want to ruin your week? Watch the documentary "The Bridge" about the Golden Gate Bridge.
0: Oh, haven't they put nets up?
3: And right off the bat,
1: they have top golf nets, but
0: not good enough.
2: Well, how many people died building the bridge?
1: 72.
2: Really?
1: I have no idea.
2: I would think. Don't you think?
0: Well, that'll probably. Do that. We're going to switch gears here. We're going to come back and talk with Kenny Wayne Shepherd about his latest project, the great guitarist. Also coming up, Sexy Time with Allie Breen. Right here from the O'Reilly Auto Parts Studios, this is the Bob and Tom Show.
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0: 9 and 2. 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I would have said 10 and a half, but I don't want to brag.
1: Why Tom likes it. Hey, you know, some people just can't grow up.
2: I bought some Twinkies. I bought some ding-dongs. I bought some hoes and some powdered sugar donuts. I poured some sugar in my Pepsi. I had 7 cups of coffee with some fudge. I ate a Snickers bar. I ate a Almond Joy. I poured some sugar on a Milky Way and ate it. And now I'm driving on the freeway, and if you cut me off, I think I'm gonna kill you. Yeah, kill you. I pulled a booger out of my nose. I poured some sugar on the booger and I ate it.
3: Yeah!
2: I'm eating sugar boogers. Yeah, sugar, kill you. Sugar's good. Yeah, beep.
1: He beeped there at the end because
4: that was an answering machine
1: message. Yeah. Mm-hmm.
5: And Jesus said, take this bread and eat it. It is my body. And the disciples said, Jesus, we're all on low carb diet. We appreciate you dying for our sins, but we're all trying to slim down a little. We want to look good in the painting.
6: And now, from the Bob and Tom Archives, we dust off another classic. classic. A moment of frivolity.
1: Christy Lee is at the Bob and Tom News Desk. And Christy, what else have you got over there? Anything interesting?
7: Businessman Stephen Chang is suing over a lap dance. He claims a stripper swung around and hit him in the face with the heel of her shoe. He suffered what court papers describe as serious injuries when the heel
4: lap dance.
7: It hit him in the eye. The accident occurred during a paid lap dance last November at the Hot Lap Dance Club near Madison Square Garden in New York City.
1: That's the name of the club?
4: I just pulled a muscle trying to get my foot over the microphone.
7: Hot lap dance.
4: Wow.
7: No comment.
4: That's
7: yet
4: quite a trick.
1: What's the name of the club?
7: The Hot Lap Dance Club.
4: Well, that goes
7: you know exactly
4: saying
7: what you're getting, I guess.
1: Well, they put it right out there, huh?
7: Right. Uh-huh. The club's website calls the place the Playboy Mansion of Manhattan Party Lofts. Admission, $50. Lap dances go for around another 40.
1: So how bad was the eye injury?
7: Pretty serious. It just says serious.
3: It's $50 to get in?
7: Yeah, $50 cover.
4: How much is a beer?
7: I don't know. It
3: $50 to get in?
4: $50.
1: I think you're missing the point. This guy may not. He may lose this eye.
7: It's serious injuries.
1: And you don't
3: it's
1: want,
3: $50 to get in?
7: Yes, wow. Chick.
1: You don't want to be in a strip club with only one eye. I mean, you could, with no depth perception, all those huge boobs flying around, you could lose the other one.
4: You could end up grabbing them. And
1: this guy's going to need goggles if he goes back in there. Last time I was here, I lost my eye.
7: You need eye protection now.
4: I could see Tom in a strip club wearing safety goggles.
7: Sure.
4: I could see I
1: wouldn't be in the one.
4: Well, I mean, why would we forced you.
3: I've seen Tom
1: in a lap dance. Aren't they supposed to be down at your level?
7: I don't know. I've never.
4: They're supposed to be on your lap.
1: Well, so what are her feet doing up there?
3: No, she was swinging around. Probably, I've seen that. Not to me, but
4: I've had that done.
3: Sure.
4: Where woman's on your lap, and the next thing you know, she's whipping her leg over your
3: whipping
4: head.
3: Whipping her leg around.
4: Uh huh. Oh, they're very limber.
3: I always have them take their shoes
4: off. Oh yeah.
7: Do you?
3: Oh yeah.
4: He likes to look at their toes.
3: Yeah.
4: Oh yeah. There, you know what? You've never had a lap dance, Tom?
1: No, I...
3: No, he's not going to, so let's not even... he's all squirmy over there even thinking about it.
4: I know.
3: Remember, the only way we got him into the strip club that one morning is to take the whole damn show there.
4: Yeah, then that's really true. Nice, huh? We had a bachelor party.
3: And that was before his whole germ thing was in full bloom like it is now.
4: Oh, can you imagine? Oh, my God. Tom in a hazmat
8: suit. Yeah, no. Welcome back to the Bob and Tom Show.
9: These poles don't look very sanitary.
1: So tell me about your cesarean scar. How are the kids doing? So, but you're a lesbian.
4: All,
1: you're a lesbian
4: she's
1: now.
4: She's earning money for those kids.
3: First of all, don't you slam my adult entertainment complex. Second of all,
4: my
3: if
4: fantasy.
3: I want to go there,
1: that's fine. Go ahead. Mm-mm. Just keep holding on to that
4: dream.
1: That dream that they really do like you.
3: I was doing very well.
10: Bob and Tom, 24/7.
1: Now, Todd Berry, with Todd, are you any?
4: You don't look like a thrill seeker, Todd.
11: You don't think?
4: It's like, well, I just don't see thrill seeker. You know,
11: what do you say, man?
4: Well, you seem like mild mannered.
11: I am mild mannered. Mm-hmm. I've never skied. I don't watch sports.
7: Mm-hmm. Listen to his voice.
11: Mm-hmm. I have a beautiful voice.
1: You do have a great speaking voice.
3: You have a
4: soothing voice. It's like,
3: you have a hypnotist voice.
4: Sure, we're going to be doing monkey voices here in a minute. I know we are.
1: Do you do a lot of voiceover stuff?
11: I do some cartoons, yeah.
4: Oh, do you?
11: I've been on some cartoons. Mm-hmm. Aqua Teen Hunger Force.
4: Nice.
11: Dr. Katz.
1: Mm-hmm. Oh, no. Do you do character voices or just use your... Because you have a great speaking voice. Just to...
11: You know, it's weird. Every time I get a cartoon voice, I'm all excited because I'm like, oh, what character? And they go, oh, just talk like yourself.
1: Well, I can see that.
11: You've got one. Really? All can right, you get really? A guy just walking around the studio and do this?
1: So no, need thrill, a regular guy no thrill sports? Do you have any hobbies of any kind?
11: Hobbies? I just like to go on the road and tour.
4: Really?
11: And I stare into space and I refresh my Twitter account.
1: Mm-hmm. Oh, international traveler?
11: Yeah, I did a show in Scotland actually, and after my show, a woman came up to me and she goes, "Todd, can I ask you a question?" I was like, "What's that?" She goes, "Todd, are you gay?
4: Are you gay?"
11: I was like, "What's that?" She goes, "Are you gay?" I was like, "Oh, am I gay?" And I'm not gay. Why do you ask? She goes, "Oh, I was watching on stage. I'm thinking, this guy's gay."
4: Yeah.
11: I said, "What about my act? Did you think I was gay?" And she looks at me. She goes, "Your timing." My timing.
4: Wow.
11: I was like, I have gay timing? What a bizarre comment. But then I started thinking about my timing, and I do speak slowly, and I guess in the space between my jokes, I could meet a man. Fall beautifully in love. Catch a flight to Iowa, have a nice wedding, you know?
4: Oh.
11: Yeah. But I...
4: Yeah.
11: But I was in Australia.
4: Mm-hmm.
11: Oh, yeah. Have you been to Australia?
7: No.
4: I have not.
11: Yeah, I was down there during daylight savings time, and they slid a little note under my hotel room door. It said, "Daylight savings time stops tomorrow. Set your clocks back an hour, for example." If you're going to bed at 10 o'clock, set them for 9 o'clock. I was like, come on, Australia, just one example. Who goes to bed at 10 o'clock?
4: Yeah.
11: I need to see that whole chart.
4: I do, too.
11: Help me crack this code. But I was just in Dublin, Ireland also, and they have something great. They put me up in like a flat, which I guess is... That's Irish for apartment.
4: Mm-hmm. And, yeah. Uh-huh.
11: They had something there that you don't really see in the States. It's a washer and dryer, but it's in one unit.
4: Right.
11: It's amazing because you throw your clothes in, push about 34 buttons, and four and a half hours later, you have a nice load of soaking wet clothes. Definitely aren't clean.
4: Right.
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7: Hi.
3: There's Pat Godwin.
13: Hello.
3: Hello. There's Josh Arnold.
13: Hi there.
3: Ace Cosby's here.
14: Hello.
3: I'm Chick McGee, and hello, Tom.
15: Hello, Chick McGee, and hello, everybody. I think we're going to hook up with the great guitarist, Kenny Wayne Shepherd. There he is on the big screen. Hey, Kenny, on a serious note, I want to say you were a part of the services for Jimmy Irsay. And it was that was masterful. I mean, you got up there by yourself and that was such a sad occasion. And your guitar did all the talking. I just want to say thank you on behalf of everybody there. That was brilliant.
16: I appreciate that. I was honored to have been asked by his family to do that. And, you know, Jim was a longtime friend. We were friends for over 20 years. And he was just one of the most interesting and human beings that I ever met, and had the biggest heart, and I just really admired that man, and we had some really great times together. So just a huge loss. I mean, we just had the 1 year anniversary of his passing, and it certainly, you know, brought up a lot of memories, and I'm just grateful to have known him.
15: Just on a odd note, did you ever get to handle any of the cool guitars that he had in the collection?
16: Oh, yeah. Like, very famously, I got to, as a matter of fact. So, like, well, you know, you may remember, but he put together the Jim Irsay Band. Sure. And so this is a thing that goes back 20 years, like, to when they first won the Super Bowl in Miami. And so he threw a party the night before the Super Bowl down in Miami where they were playing the Chicago Bears, the year that the Colts won. And he had a dinner party, and then there was this spontaneous jam that happened. So, like, it was me, Kenny Aronoff. It was the core of the Jim Irsay Band that did this tour with his collection years later. But me, Kenny Aronoff on drums, Steven Stills, John Mellencamp, Mike Mills on bass from REM. Like, we just got up and just totally impromptu jammed for, like, I don't even know, like an hour, 2 hours. And it was this incredible experience. And then the next day, went to the Super Bowl and the Colts win. And it was this cool thing. And it kind of became this tradition when we would go to games and everybody would be there, that we would get together and jam. And so years later, Jim decided he wanted to display his collection. And then it evolved into, like, we got to get the band together and do a concert. And so anyway, long story short, you know, we did two shows at Lucas Oil Stadium, and we played many shows across the country in big venues and stuff. And in the middle of the show, they would bring a number of those guitars out on stage and hand them to me, and I would play them. So the coolest moment was they would bring the David Gilmour Black Stratocaster to me and hand it to me, and then we would play Comfortably Numb, and I would get to play that song on that guitar. And I like to think that, you know, when Jim first bought the guitar, he bought it, and at that time, it was the most money ever paid for a guitar. It was like just under $4 million. And then years later, I play the guitar on tour for a couple of years, and then it sells for a record $14 million. So I figure, you know.
7: Oh, yeah. You added value, Kenny.
15: The Midas touch.
16: Thank you. No,
15: we're speaking
16: obviously
15: with
16: I'm joking. But yeah.
15: We're speaking with the great guitarist, Kenny Wayne Shepherd. And you got a bunch of stuff going on. I know that you're going to be doing a tour all over the place, including overseas. You also, if I want to get this story right, you have gone back and visited one of your earlier projects again. Tell me about that. Exactly what did you do to it?
16: So basically, this is the 30-year anniversary of my debut album, Ledbetter Heights. So it's my first record. I recorded this album when I was 17 years old, and it was released, and it did very well. It went on to go platinum, sold over 1 million copies. It literally put me on the map, and it's the music that introduced me and my band to the world and helped us establish this this relationship with our fan base. It's been with us over 3 decades. So it's a special record, and so we did an anniversary edition of the album. We went in and re-recorded it in the studio. Now, this is not a recreation of the original album, but we also didn't try and completely reinvent it. So it's like, this is the Kenny Wayne Shepherd Band of 2026 playing the songs that put Kenny Wayne Shepherd on the map in 1995, 1996.
15: So is Noah singing now?
16: Yeah. And so that's the one record that we had a different singer on the first album, Corey Sterling. And then we parted ways after that tour. And that's when Noah Hunt and I got hooked up. And he's been with me ever since. It's the one album in my entire catalog that he was not a part of. So it gave him an opportunity to have a version with his voice on it. And a lot of fans have often wondered what that album may have sounded like if he had been in the band back then. So you have that now.
15: Oh, I see. Now, it's my understanding you're currently working on a covers album. Am I getting this right?
16: Yeah. So we're doing the tour for the 30th anniversary tour right now for Ledbetter Heights. And in between, like when we have stops, I just bought a studio for myself here outside of Nashville. And so we've been jumping in the studio trying to finish up this cover album. And so it's not your average cover album. Like everybody mentions Kenny Wayne Shepherd, and it's always blues guitarist. And yes, we love the blues and we play the blues, but the blues has been, always the foundation of my music. But I would say we really kind of straddled the line between blues and rock and roll. And so we did a rock and roll cover album, just to remind everybody that we're also a rock band. And I chose songs deliberately that would be like outside the box. So if you saw the track listing, you'd be like, what? Like Kenny Wayne Shepherd's doing Billy Idol. Kenny Wayne Shepherd's doing Genesis, NXS. Like, what is this? And it's on the surface, it seems weird, but then you listen to it and it sounds really fun, really incredible.
7: Sounds great. Yeah.
15: Do you remember the first either record or cassette that you ever bought when you were a kid?
16: Well, I actually did not buy records when I was a kid because my dad was a disc jockey.
15: Yeah, we've met. And he's been in here with
16: that's right. Yeah, so like I had access to, you know, you guys get promos of everything, or at least back then.
15: Yeah, now
16: it's probably just download links. But yeah, so I had this massive music catalog that was at my fingertips. LPs, cassettes, CDs, anything and everything.
15: In my case, and thanks for asking, the first record I got was Papa Ooh Mau Mau by the Rivingtons, okay. Which I loved. They were a gospel band that did this freaky song. Do you remember anything really just odd and kid-like that you just loved when you were little?
16: Well, now that you mention that, just that in itself reminds me of an Oak Ridge Boys song called Elvira.
15: Sure.
7: Yeah.
16: And because they sing something that sounds just like that in the chorus. And so I loved Elvira. I loved a lot of country music growing up as well, not just blues and stuff. But outside the box, I mean, a lot of people ask me, what do I listen to now? Like if I'm around the house and I'm just putting music on for like the, you know, whatever mood, like I generally will default to like 1940s, like big band swing stuff, because I find that that music is appropriate for every occasion.
15: Cool.
7: I love that.
15: Yeah. Yeah. I just think it's nice to, you know, everybody has like a song that is so dorky, they don't want to tell people they really like it. Like, I like this song, you know, 1, 2, 3, Red Light. Like that's a terrible song. No, it's not. It's great.
7: It's a fun pop song.
16: I don't have any like hidden things in my closet about music. I'm pretty predictable and I'm pretty transparent, but I have a high bar that I have set for music. Like, so I wouldn't have anything embarrassing because for me to really enjoy it, I feel like it has to be meet a really high standard.
13: Kenny, is there anybody out there that we should know of that we don't yet? That you listen to?
16: Well, there's a lot of artists. There's a lot of young artists. So I don't know whether you know about them or not, but like in my world, there's incredible younger generation coming up. Like there's this guy, Marcus King, who's an amazing guitar player and singer. There's a lot of females in the blues rock genre that are coming up. Samantha Fish is really incredible. If you haven't heard of her, I'm working with an artist named Allie Venable right now in the studio the last 2 weeks, producing and helping her. We wrote and I'm producing her new record, and she's really like on fire as well. So in my world for blues and blues rock, there is this really cool next generation of young players that's coming up. Reminds me of when I was a kid, but like these guys are doing it. They're doing it well.
7: That's great.
15: Well, Kenny Wayne Shepherd, always a great pleasure.
7: Wait.
15: Oh, go ahead.
7: He's in his garage. What's the car behind you? What are you working on there?
16: Well, there's two. So if I pick this up, like that is a that's a 1964 Dodge 330.
15: Nice.
16: And yes. Behind it is a 2013 Viper GTS.
15: Wow.
7: So sweet.
15: Be careful backing up. And there's guitars on the garage wall.
13: And there are guitars.
16: There's guitars. Cars and guitars. That's my life.
13: And Kenny, what's that address again?
15: Okay, you look great. Please give our best to Noah. We always love seeing you guys, and maybe you can get yourself in here and do a couple of tunes for us when you're around town. Lots of spots coming up in October, including Lexington, Kentucky, Bristol, Tennessee, Ann Arbor, Michigan. You're going to be all over the place, and including in Fort Wayne and Carmel, doing some great stuff in November and on the road all summer. Thanks for your time, and best of luck with the new project. Yes. Look forward to hearing
7: it. Hope to see you.
16: Thanks guys. Always a pleasure.
13: Wow. Thanks, Kenny.
15: And so articulate.
7: Yeah.
15: Nice.
7: Sorry, I had no with that car.
15: No, I saw it and I was going to say.
13: Yeah, we were all kind of wondering.
7: Yeah. It was like,
15: there used to be a thing in Cream Magazine, CREEM.
7: Yeah.
15: The
7: music magazine.
15: Long departed.
13: Boy, howdy.
15: Great magazine. There's actually a book, by the way, of all those compilations. They had a thing called Stars Cars. And they would have pictures of, you know, whatever, Aerosmith in there, which was always fun. Mm-hmm. But if you think about, there are certain artists that are super into hot rods. The late Jeff Beck, Clapton, Brian Setzer is a big hot rod guy.
7: Yeah, big guy.
15: That'd be a really interesting thing to, maybe there's something online now that does that, where you get some of these guys and some of these ladies talking about their cars and what they're into and what they have.
7: The guy from AC/DC was real into cars.
15: Well, his story was, we talked to him, the singer from AC/DC.
13: Brian Johnson?
15: Yeah, Brian Johnson. Yeah, obviously the one that was alive. The story was...
14: Bon Scott doesn't drive around.
15: Yeah, he doesn't drive too much.
14: Yeah.
15: Do you remember? The story was they asked him to write his an autobiography, and he goes, no, I can't remember anything. And then someone said to him, well, you're a car guy. Why don't you tell us about every car you've ever owned? And that was his launching point.
7: His trigger.
15: Mm-hmm. And we could all do that, except Christie's book would be 80 pages long.
7: Yeah, it would. Yeah.
15: Yeah, but that's just be a fun thing to see what kind of cars they're into. So good question, Christie. Thanks for...
7: No,
15: I could kind of tell it was something exotic. The one in front, I couldn't see the Viper.
7: I thought it was a Chevelle or something, so I was not too far off.
15: Yeah. But okay. Very cool.
7: Great.
15: Now, coming up, it's going
7: to
15: be sexy time.
7: We go from cars to sex.
15: Sexy time with Allie Brain.
7: But first,
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